0: partly cloudy, 22 degrees. Still have a bit of a humidex factor. It feels like 25. Joanne Legan is the evening show editor. Patrick Luciani is our news director. This is CFTR 680 News Radio. It's 8 o'clock.
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2: Good evening. It is Wednesday, the 16th of September. I'm John Leatherby.
0: I'm Asher Roth. Here's what's making news right now.
3: Prime Minister Carney made a pit stop across the pond as part of a high-stakes visit to Europe, pushing closer ties with allies while the relationship with the U.S. takes another step back.
4: The premier instructs municipalities to buy Ontario or have their funding cut off.
5: It's a shame that they even have to put that out after, you know, saying it about 10 million times.
6: Did the premier just endorse Olivia Chow?
5: The mayor and I have a phenomenal relationship.
6: 3 years after saying electing her would be an unmitigated disaster, Doug Ford seems to be throwing his support behind her re-election bid.
2: Traffic alert for right lanes blocked on the eastbound 401 east of Dixie.
7: The Blue Jays get a solid outing from Max Scherzer to help them beat the Tigers at home. 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
8: The U.S. hikes interest rates for the first time in 3 years. The Dow drops by more than 600 points, and oil pulls back from a multi-month high. Business at 26.
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2: It's time for Rogers Xfinity Internet traffic and weather together on the ones. It's time for Ben Davey.
9: Thank you, John. This update is for Don Valley North Lexus. Yeah, it's a very slow go right now on the eastbound 401 because of this crash we've been telling you about just east of Dixie. Might be time to almost start thinking about alternates. We'll see. If so, the place to bail would be Mavis. And depending on where you're headed this evening, I mean, you could take Mavis north to Derry or you could take it south to Matheson. Keep in mind, you got to get on the other side of the 410 403 as well. So that kind of complicates things. In any event, allow some extra time if you're going to be waiting out at the lake, because you're definitely going to need it. We've got four right lanes blocked at least. Emergency crews are on scene. This was a multi-vehicle crash. At least one vehicle spun out completely, according to a traffic spotter. Happened about 6:30 or so this evening. So we'll keep an eye on it for you. But right now, that's eastbound 401, bumper to bumper from east of Mavis to this collision just past Dixie. From there, you're in pretty good shape on the eastbound 401. Couple of spotty delays in the collectors through Avenue Road. And again, through Bayview. They haven't put the cones up yet for overnight construction. They will, I'm sure. But for now, it's a pretty smooth drive. Westbound 401 looks great across the top of the city, and there are no volume delays through Mississauga or Milton either. Now, I have some construction starting to get set up on the 407 eastbound east of Derry. They're doing some road work there, blocking a few left lanes. And the westbound 407 approaching Keele, three left lanes of five are blocked for some concrete grinding that'll be happening through the evening hours. Checking the Don Valley Parkway. Still quite heavy from Don Mills. From there, it's stop and go until you clear Lawrence. And then north on the 404 looks pretty good. Southbound, also quite heavy from south of Finch to just past York Mills onto the Don Valley Parkway. From there, it looks pretty good if you're on the westbound Gardner heading out of the downtown. Delays from just past the Rogers Center to about Strawn before you see some improvements. And then it jams up again through Jamison. Not too bad beyond there. The eastbound Gardner, a smooth drive off the QEW and 427. No delays that we can see all the way downtown. At Don Valley North Lexus, enjoy a 2% rate reduction on the Lexus NX350 during the Lexus 5-day event on now. Visit DonValleyNorthLexus.com for details. Your next report in less than 10 minutes with your forecast. Here's Jesse Upel.
10: Partly to mostly cloudy conditions this evening across the GTA, an overnight low of 15 degrees with light winds out of the north. And tomorrow, it's cloudy to start off with that chance of a few rain showers through the morning and early part of the afternoon. Definitely not a washout, though. 24 degrees for the afternoon high, humidex near 27 with some sunny breaks. Tonight's low 15.
0: Downtown Toronto right now, it's partly cloudy and 22 degrees. 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
2: Our Prime Minister continues to crisscross the European continent in order to solidify this country's proximity to the European Union.
0: This as U.S. President Donald Trump says Canada becoming an associate member of the EU would be considered what he calls a hostile act. More now from 680's Sophia Vavaroutsos.
3: Prime Minister Carney is set to deliver an address at an EU Parliament meeting in France tomorrow. His appearance there will be closely watched after the EU opened the door for a future associate membership in the bloc. It comes after a brief pit stop in the United Kingdom this afternoon, where Carney met with UK Prime Minister Andy Burnham about defence initiatives. Burnham welcomed Carney ahead of the meeting.
11: We have a shared opportunity on defence cooperation, on trade, and there's been positive developments in that direction recently between the UK and Canada.
3: But while Carney is pushing for tighter ties with some allies, US President Trump this afternoon signed an executive order preventing federal agencies in that country from buying Canadian goods and has ordered Canadian products removed from procurement orders. It's in retaliation for the Buy Canadian initiatives in Canada, which Trump is calling, quote, a trade scam. Sophia Vavaroutsos, 680 News Radio.
2: Well, the premier has a message for the heads of Ontario cities and towns. Buying Ontario first not only makes sense, it actually comes with conditions. More from 680's Richard Southern.
12: We have a rule, buy Ontario first, Canada second.
4: That's the strict directive Premier Ford sent to all municipalities across Ontario today, sending them a letter directing the cities to buy Ontario where possible or risk having their funding cut off from the province.
12: Well, it's just reminding them, buy Ontario first, buy anywhere else in Canada if you can't buy it in Ontario. And it's a shame that I even have to put that out after, you know, saying it about 10 million times.
4: But opposition leader Mart Stiles accuses the premier of not following his own advice, citing a recent example where the government directed teachers to buy school supplies from Staples, a company owned by a U.S. private equity firm.
13: So it's hypocritical, to say the least. This is the government just trying to deflect from their own failures.
4: Richard Southern, Queen's Park.
0: 680 News Time, 8:06. It's a far cry from what he was saying 3 years ago when Doug Ford was on the anybody but Olivia Chow train. But as Armoman Qureshi tells us, times have certainly changed.
6: 3 years ago, during the mayoral by-election, Doug Ford said Olivia Chow becoming mayor of Toronto would be an unmitigated disaster.
14: Her policies don't work.
6: But flash forward to this morning, when asked about the upcoming election, the premier seeming to endorse Chow in her re-election bid.
14: We're going to continue supporting the mayor. She's doing an incredible job. So between the lines.
6: Though he says he will work with anyone, no matter their political stripes. But Chow and Ford have had their disagreements over the years, including speed cameras, bike lanes, and the Science Center, just to name a few. One of Chow's main rivals, Brad Bradford, putting his own spin on the apparent endorsement, saying of course the premier endorsed Olivia Chow. She is the easiest negotiation he's ever had. Everything she's told Torontonians she would fight and oppose, she handed over on a silver platter. At City Hall, Momin Qureshi, 680 News Radio.
2: It's been 10 months since the Ford government banned the use of speed enforcement cameras in the province. But with new data showing a surge in speed in one neighborhood notorious for speeding, Toronto's mayor calling on the cameras to return. Here's City's Catalina Gillies.
15: I've always said speed kills, and we believe in speed cameras and are still pushing to see whether we could get our speed cameras back.
16: Olivia Chow making those comments as Premier Doug Ford was standing directly behind her at a press conference this morning. New city data is revealing the number of drivers going 20 kilometers over the speed limit on Parkside Drive near High Park jumped by more than 500% in July compared to the previous year. But Ford is doubling down on his claims that the cameras were simply a cash grab and that there are better ways to curb speed.
14: Put roundabouts and speed bumps. That guarantees to slow people down. Simple as that.
16: Chow has repeatedly pushed back against Ford's suggestion for more speed bumps and roundabouts, saying they aren't practical in some parts of the city because they slow down emergency vehicles. Catalina Gillies, City News.
0: Well, it's back in the win column for the Blue Jays, who make up a little bit of ground in the chase for the final wild card spot in the American League. Here's 680's Alex Ixero.
17: The Blue Jays and Tigers were tied at ones in the fourth when Miles Straw stepped into the batter's box.
18: And lined into left, that's a base hit. Miles Straw delivers with an RBI single, and the Blue Jays take the lead.
17: And that was the winning hit as the Jays avoid the sweep with a 5-1 win. The Tigers did not help themselves, committing three straight errors in the sixth inning, leading to a pair of Toronto runs. Max Scherzer got the win on the mound. Louis Varland gets save number 34. So with nine games left, the Jays are trailing the White Sox by a game and a half for the final playoff spot. The White Sox lost their lead in the Central to Cleveland this afternoon with a 6-3 loss to the Guardians. The Jays are are off tomorrow and head to Arlington for a weekend series with the Rangers starting on Friday. Alex Cicero, 680 News Radio.
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2: It's time for Rogers Xfinity Internet traffic and weather together on the ones. Here's Ben Davey.
9: All right, John, this update for Hard Rock Bet. We have one very huge delay going on the eastbound 401 right now approaching Dixie, and that's because of this serious crash that happened at around 6:30 east of Dixie on the eastbound 401 in the express. Four right lanes are blocked. Jammed solid through there. The delay begins right at Mavis, so you can bail there if you want, depending on where you need to go. You might want to consider an alternate route at this point, maybe take Mavis to Derry or down to Matheson, depending on where you're headed. Don't forget, you got to get the other side of the 410-403, so you'll have to think about a road that will do that for you. But right now, that eastbound 401 is hardly moving. Everybody's squeezing over to the left to get through, but it is a very slow crawl. Not too bad beyond there on the eastbound 401. We do have some minor volume east of the Allen and the Express and through Bayview and the Collectors, but nothing that's going to slow you down too much. Westbound 401 at Westney, we do have left lane construction, but smooth drive through Durham, through Scarborough, and right across the top of the city. That West 401 looks pretty good right now, but it is jamming up west of Guelph Line. I got a feeling they're starting to put some cones out there for some overnight construction. We shall see, but the delay is well underway on that westbound 401 west of Guelph Line. Construction on the 400 as well. Southbound, south of Mapleview, two left lanes blocked. We're seeing delays there. At Highway 89, two right lanes blocked with construction. Delays south of 89. Then at Line 5, you've got the right lane blocked with construction, but it's a smooth drive through Vaughan all the way down to Toronto. Nothing to slow you down on that southbound 400 right now. Over to the northbound side, some construction as well at Highway 9, right lane blocked at 88, left lane blocked at 89. None of that is creating any delays on the northbound 400. Northbound 410 looking pretty good, just some volume from the 407 to north of Queen, but no construction closures through there yet. Toronto bound QEW at Nikola Tesla, heads up for two left lanes closed for construction, but no delays at this time. 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Your next report in less than 10 minutes with your forecast. Here's Jesse Uppold.
10: We have partly to mostly cloudy skies this evening across the GTA. Light winds out of the north and a low near 15 degrees. Tomorrow, cloudy start to the day with the risk of a few morning and afternoon showers. A high of 24 degrees, humidex near 27. But then things cool back down to around seasonal for Friday with the return of sunshine and a breezy north wind, a high of 22. Tonight's low 15.
0: In downtown Toronto right now, it's partly cloudy and 22 22 degrees, still feels like 25. 680 News Time, 8:13.
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2: 21 degrees right now at Pearson Clouds downtown. It feels like 25 with the humidity. Good evening, I'm John Leatherby.
0: I'm Asher Roth. Here are the top stories right now.
2: As Mark Carney makes our case to be an associate member of the European Union, President Trump has chimed in, saying this country doing so would be considered a hostile act, and that could lead to more tariffs. And the premier says Ontario municipalities need to buy Ontario first, but they don't want to risk waving goodbye to their provincial funding. The NDP leader says Doug Ford needs to practice what he preaches, citing the acquisition of supplies via the American-owned Staples. It is time for sports from Sportsnet 590 The Fan. Good evening, Luke Shields.
25: Good evening, John. The Blue Jays got a solid outing from 42-year-old starter Max Scherzer while capitalizing on some sloppy defensive play by the Detroit Tigers en route to a series-closing win over the Tigers at Rogers Center.
26: And the pitch to Brandon Valenzuela is hit on a bounce to short, backhanded peck, bobbles again, throws to second, bounced it wide, around second, Clement to third, Valenzuela to second, Ernie's getting the wave, throw from right field by Callahan, cut off, and Clement is in to score.
25: Ben Schulman on the call on Sportsnet 590 The Fan as Ernie Clement scored on one of three Tigers errors in the game as the Jays win at 5-1 to finish their road trip 3-3 while moving to within a game and a half of the White Sox after they fell 6-3 to Cleveland earlier today. Elsewhere on the diamond, the Orioles dominating the Mets 6-0 bottom four on Sportsnet, and the Rangers and Red Sox scoreless in the top of the first. To hockey, today marked day one of training camp for the Maple Leafs with media day and physicals on the Wednesday schedule. The team announced forward Max Domi is out indefinitely after complications with off-season back surgery, while defenseman Chris Tanev has been cleared to return to play after injuries limited him to just 11 games last season. And on the pitch, the Vancouver Whitecaps running with CF Montreal right now in leg two of their Canadian Championship semifinal with it tied up at ones on aggregate. 2-0 Montreal leads it at the half. Sports at 15 and 45, past every hour or anytime at sportsnet.ca.
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2: 680 News Time is 8:18. Southern Ontario could be in for a shorter winter with what forecasters are calling a super El Nino that's among the strongest on record. It may mean fewer fall storms, a milder winter, and fewer Atlantic hurricanes, which is music to commuters' ears. But an unprecedented El Nino could bring uncertainty to winter-based businesses and activities. City Chief Meteorologist Natasha Rabzahai has more.
3: what this strong El Nino is expected to do is do what it normally does, but exponentially, right? We're going to like multiply it. So ice wine production, maple syrup production across Ontario and Quebec could be impacted if it doesn't get cold enough. Shorter winter, recreational activities. Think Rideau Canal. We need that to freeze over if you want to go ice skating. That could be impacted. A compromised ski season. If we don't get these cold injections and intrusions of air over the Great Lakes, we don't get snow squalls. Well, our ski hills just north of Toronto depend on those snow squalls for our ski hills to do well, right? A lot of freeze-thaw cycles means we could see more potholes in the city and also the increased risk of freezing rain because it could be cold at the surface, but a lot of warm air fighting with the cold means freezing rain and heavy ice accumulation could be a higher risk here this winter.
2: Canada warming nearly twice as fast as the global average, according to Natural Resources Canada. Peel Regional Police say a worker in Brampton has died after being hit by a truck. This happened near Countryside Drive and the Gore Road around 1:30 today when the man was doing some road work. Ministry of Labor has been notified police have closed Countryside Drive west of the Gore Road for an investigation. Coming up, traffic and weather together. 680 News Time, 8:20.
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9: Thank you, John. This report is brought to you by Mercedes-Benz Durham. Okay, we've got a very slow go right now awaiting you on the eastbound 401. If you're headed that way, it is stop and go because of this collision that happened at around 6:30 just east of Dixie. It's in the express. We've got at least four right lanes blocked through there last we checked, and it is a very slow go. Backed up to approaching Mavis now. So from there in the express, it is jammed solid. So get over to the collector lanes if possible. You can avoid a great deal of that delay, although the collectors get very heavy as well at the 410-403. So there is a delay through there, but definitely the collectors will save you some time. On the other side of the airport, the eastbound 401 looks pretty good. Right across the top of the city, we see some volume in the collectors through Bayview, but that's fairly routine for this time of the evening. Through Scarborough, through Durham, nothing to slow you down on the eastbound 401 at all right now. Westbound 401 at Westney, we've got left lane construction pretty good across the top of the city and through Mississauga out to Milton, a problem-free drive. Once you get past Guelph Line, though, a really long backup. Looks like they've got some construction set up there as well. That's been some ongoing road work that's been happening through the evening hours for the last number of weeks. Northbound 400, Highway 9, right lane construction at 88. We've got the right lane blocked and the left lane blocked at 89. And now they've set up construction in the left lane at Essa Road and Barrie on the northbound 400. Southbound 400, you're looking at delays south of Mapleview with two left lanes blocked, two right lanes blocked at Highway 89. It slows south of 89 as well. And at line 5, there's construction blocking the right lane. Southbound Don Valley Parkway, slow. Approaching Shepherd down towards York Mills. South of York Mills, the DVP looks fine. And if you're on the northbound side, you're looking at still some volume from Don Mills up to just north of Lawrence. Northbound 410, heavy go from Steeles to north of Queen. That's all volume. There's no lane closures or construction set up through there yet. And King has reopened both directions between Berkeley and Power Street. That's through Parliament. It was closed. A collision involving a cyclist happened there several hours ago, but all crews crews have left the scene through there. Still waiting to see if confirmation on Parliament. It was closed from Adelaide to King as part of that collision investigation as well. I don't have any confirmation that Parliament has reopened just yet, but King Street definitely is. The September sales event at Mercedes-Benz Toronto Queensway is on now. 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Here's Jesse Upold.
10: Cloudy conditions right through tonight with a light wind out of the north, and we're down to 15 degrees. Tomorrow, it's a cloudy start to the day. We're watching for that chance of some scattered showers, and then we'll have some sunny breaks through the afternoon, a high of 24 degrees, Humidex near 27, and a breezy north wind develops for Friday. That will bring our temperatures back to around seasonal. Lots of sunshine, 22 for the high, and then cooler for the weekend, with daytime highs only between 18 and 19 degrees. We're also watching for some scattered showers on Saturday. Tonight's low, 15.
2: It's currently overcast downtown Toronto, 20 degrees at Pearson.
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2: The U.S. Federal Reserve's raised its key interest rate for the first time since 2023. Meanwhile, the Bank of Canada keeping an eye on oil prices and warning it may need to hike interest rates at some point. Here's 680 business analyst Chris McCusker.
13: The Governing Council warns the longer gas prices remain elevated, the greater the chances a hike may be in order. Policymakers held the rate at 2.25% for a seventh consecutive time when they met earlier this month. But the governor struck a hawkish tone, saying inflation was too high and that upside risks had increased. The summary of those deliberations was released today. So officials say they had so far looked through the direct impact of gas prices, but that there was uncertainty about the likelihood and magnitude of spillover into broader prices given current economic conditions. The next interest rate announcement is October 28th. Chris McCusker, 680 News Radio.
2: Charges have been dropped against a Toronto jeweler accused of knowingly receiving gold stolen from the Pearson Airport heist. The Crown Attorney saying prosecutors made the decision based on new evidence and put a publication ban preventing her from giving details. Ali Raza charged more than 2 years ago, and his lawyer says he's maintained his innocence. Police say the heist involving 400 kilos of gold and about $2.5 million in foreign currency. We'll have a check of nightly business next.
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13: Unanimous vote, 12 to nothing. The U.S. Fed opted to hike interest rates by a quarter point. It was the first hike in 3 years. Now, the statement says this will allow for a more timely return to that 2% target for inflation. And it also sounds like there could be one, maybe two more hikes coming this year. Markets finished in the red with the Dow down 631 points. A drop of 1.2%. Shares in Boeing await here today, down by about 3.5%. The U.S. plane maker says certification on the 737 MAX 10 variant could come soon, but testing on the 777X model may spill into next year. The S&P today down 34 points, the NASDAQ down by 3. On Bay Street, the TSX lower by 91 points, 35,491. Gold futures down by 0.6% to 4,272. And then oil pulled back from its highest price since May. It was down $3.40 to $102.43 a barrel. There are reports that pipeline in Saudi Arabia, which was shut down a few days ago, could be half operational within a few days. And the shutdown, of course, adding to supply concerns. The Canadian dollar took another hit today, trading around 71.5 cents U.S. The latest summary from the Bank of Canada's last meeting shows some concern about higher oil prices and that higher oil prices for longer could actually prompt a change in monetary policy. At the Business Center, I'm Chris McCusker.
0: Things are about to heat up. Southern heat. Crispy. Crunchy.
1: Chicken sandwich?
0: No. Sushi. 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

0: in the trade war while Prime Minister Carney is overseas, pushing for partnerships with the United Kingdom and EU ahead of a high-profile address.
1: After predicting 3 years of choppy waters at Toronto City Hall, Premier Doug Ford infers he wouldn't mind if Olivia Chow returned to the mayor's office.
2: Traffic alert: a crash has traffic down to a single lane on the eastbound 401 east of Dixie in the Express. Full traffic report coming up in moments.
3: Canadian basketball is about to get a new national home in Etobicoke.
4: The Blue Jays avoid the sweep with a win over the Tigers at Rogers Centre, and the latest news and notes from day one of Maple Leafs training camp. Sports at 45.
5: A choppy day on markets, with all finishing in the red. The Dow dropped by more than 600 points after the U.S. hiked interest rates for the first time in 3 years. Business at 56.
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1: It is time for Rogers Xfinity Internet. Traffic and weather together on the ones. Here's Ben Davey.
6: Thank you, Asher. This update for Art Walk in the Square. And minutes ago, they just cleared the eastbound 401 east of Dixie following a serious crash that at one point had four right lanes blocked. All lanes are now open, so that's going to start clearing out fairly soon. In the meantime, it's still backed up to well before Mavis. If it's not too late, I would still recommend using those transfer lanes between Mississauga Road and Mavis to get to the Express. You can avoid the delay completely, at least up to the 410-403. It is a little jammed to the collectors through there, but right now the Express lanes is just bumper to bumper approaching Mavis. Those cars will be moving soon, but it could still take a while. So the good news is all lanes are now open east of Dixie. A little bit of volume on the eastbound 401 east of the Allen and the Express, and then through Bayview and the collectors, but they haven't set up any overnight road work yet. So it's still a pretty good drive on that 401 both directions, actually, across the top of the city. Now, if you're on the westbound 401, you're going to find very heavy volume west of Guelph Line. Delays through there. It looks like we have some lane restrictions in effect again because of construction, so plan your travels accordingly. On the northbound 404 DVP, you're looking at delays from Don Mills up to just north of Lawrence. We are seeing some improvement through there, in particular on the northbound 404 through York Region. That is a really smooth drive right now. Southbound, you're on the brakes onto the Don Valley Parkway right off of 401. And from there, just a short delay until you clear York Mills. The rest of the way downtown is clear. Keep in mind the ramp to Richmond will close at 10:30 tonight. So if you have some travels planned in a couple of hours, that Richmond ramp will be closed. And they're also doing alternate lane closures. Not sure which one they'll close, but it'll be down to a single lane from Dundas down to the Gardner in a couple of hours. Northbound DVP looks good up to towards Don Mills right now. Gardner Expressway also seeing quite a bit of improvement as well. Westbound, a bit of a delay through the Rogers Center out to Strawn, and then it picks up nicely. No delays on the eastbound Gardner at all right now. It's a smooth drive. Don't miss Art Walk of the Square. Fine art sale from September 18th to 20th at Cadillac Fairview Shops at Don Mills. You're an original. Your art should be too. 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Your next report at 8:41 with your forecast, Jesse Uppel.
7: Quiet conditions this evening, partly to mostly cloudy skies across the GTA with a light north wind. We'll be dipping down to 15 degrees through the overnight, and tomorrow it's a cloudy start to the day. There is that chance of a few spotty rain showers through the morning and early part of the afternoon. Otherwise, we'll have some sunny breaks late in the day. 24 degrees will feel closer to 27. Tonight's low, 15.
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1: Canada is poised to become the first nation to be named an associate member of the European Union. This despite being a part of a completely different continent. Prime Minister Mark Carney was on hand today as the head of the European Commission laid out just what it would take for Canada to receive the rare title before he met with his British counterpart later in the day.
2: Canada's increasingly close ties with the EU not sitting well with the U.S. president, who has issued tonight new threats. More on that in just a moment. But first, 680 Sophia Vavroutsos with the latest on the PM's tour through Europe.
0: Defense was the big discussion for Mark Carney and UK Prime Minister Andy Burnham. The two spoke briefly, shaking hands and praising each other's leadership.
9: Now an opportunity for us to build together the right values around AI, the right values on how we cooperate on defense and trade.
0: And all eyes will be on Carney's expected address to EU Parliament back in France tomorrow. That comes after the EU opened the door for Canada to be an associate member of the bloc. Meantime, on the U.S. front, President Trump has signed a new executive order. It mandates all U.S. federal government agencies to remove Canadian-made products from their procurement. It does not prevent Canadian products from appearing on store shelves and private businesses. State and local governments will also still be able to purchase Canadian goods.

0: Sophia Vavaruzzo, 680 News Radio.
1: Meantime, U.S. President Donald Trump says if Canada does become the first associate member of the EU, it would be what he calls a hostile act.
2: U.S. President Donald Trump says if Canada becomes the first associate member of the European Union, it would be a hostile act. Speaking to reporters after landing in North Carolina, the president said if it's done with bad intentions, he may respond with tariffs. Earlier Wednesday, Prime Minister Mark Carney listened in the front row of the State of the European Union address as the European Commission president laid out the case for the closer relationship. Trump also called Canada a terrible trade partner after earlier in the day further escalating the trade war with America's northern neighbor. Trump signed a memorandum directing federal agencies overseeing government procurement in the U.S. to remove all products of Canadian origin. A White House official speaking on background said that order wasn't related to the European Union forging closer ties with Canada. Kelly Malone, the Canadian Press, Washington.
3: At 8:36, Premier Ford telling Ontario municipalities to keep their purchases within the province if they don't want to face penalties. But the opposition want him to practice what he's preaching. Here's 680's Richard Southern.
4: It was a stern letter today from the Ford government to all 444 municipalities across the province. Procure all your goods and services from Ontario companies or risk having your funding from Queen's Park cut off.
5: Buy Ontario first. Buy anywhere else in Canada if you can't buy it in Ontario.
4: The premier didn't elaborate on exactly what criteria would see funding cut off. His government did pass a law in November of last year mandating that municipalities buy local.
5: It's a shame that I even have to put that out after, you know, saying it about 10 million times.
4: But opposition leader Maurice Stiles is calling the premier a, quote, hypocrite, noting his government recently mandated teachers buy school supplies from Staples, a U.S.-owned company.
6: He contracts American companies to provide our school supplies. My goodness, $60 million of Ontario taxpayer dollars right now are going just in the last few months.
4: Richard Southern, Queen's Park.
1: Well, it's a political friendship that few would have predicted, but the premier appears to be endorsing Toronto's incumbent mayor for re-election. This despite the fact that her two main opponents in the race are more closely politically aligned. Here's 680's Momin Qureshi.
7: During the 2023 mayoral by-election, Premier Ford foreshadowed doom and gloom if Olivia Chow were elected.
5: It'd be an unmitigated disaster if Olivia Chow got in.
7: But what a difference 3 years makes. When Ford asked about this year's election, he seemed to be endorsing Olivia Chow's re-election bid.
5: She's doing an incredible job, so read between the lines.
7: But while they may have a great working relationship, they've had spats about bike lanes, speed cameras, and the Island Airport, just to name a few things. But Ford does say he's willing to work with anyone. Meantime, rival candidate Brad Bradford putting the apparent endorsement in a different perspective, saying of course the premier endorsed Olivia Chow. She's the easiest negotiation he's ever had. Everything she told Torontonians she would fight and oppose, she's handed over on a silver platter. At City Hall, Momin Qureshi, 680 News Radio.
3: Humber Polytechnic's North Campus in Etobicoke will expand with six gymnasiums and will serve as the first ever home for basketball in Canada.
8: $76 million for the federal government, and this is great news for basketball fans and for basketball players in this country. This is the first time that Canadian basketball will have a national center, a true home. Secretary for State for Sport for Canada, Adam Van Cuverden, says this is about creating more high-profile, high-performing basketball stars.
9: Today is a real turning point. It's a new era in Canadian sports, new era for Canada basketball. RJ Barrett said it the best, you know, these are a real tangible bricks and mortar evidence that Canada is a true basketball nation.
8: Including RJ Barrett of the Toronto Raptors, there were 23 Canadian NBA players at the beginning of last season. Five Canadians currently play in the WNBA. Alan Carter, City News, Toronto.
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0: melted Swiss cheese and Dijon aioli. 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
2: 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Here is Ben Davey.
8: Asher, thank you. This report is for Canada Post. We have a new problem. It's on the southbound Don Valley Parkway past York Mills. Right lane is blocked with a collision there. That's a slow go from the south 404 at the 401 ramps. And if you're trying to get at that southbound Don Valley Parkway from the eastbound 401, you're finding the on-ramp with a bit of a backup as well. So get over to the left and you'll be able to get past that collision. From there, it's a nice drive on the Don Valley Parkway the rest of the way downtown. Northbound looks good. Just a short delay now from Don Mills up to just past Lawrence. Then it improves. The northbound 404 looks great through York Region. Still quite a backup on the eastbound 401. We knew it would take a while for this to get moving, but they do have the lanes opened up east of Dixie, where we had a serious crash for a couple of hours in the express. So it's still jammed solid in the express right now. Approaching Mavis to this collision area just past Dixie. Actually, it opens up on the other side here in Ontario now. And if you can get to the collectors, you'll avoid that delay completely. If you're stuck in the express, good news, you'll get through that at some point. It seems to be improving, but taking a while to do so. Construction on the northbound 400 at Highway 9, right lane blocked. Right lane blocked at 88 in Bradford. Left lane blocked at 89 in Innisfil. North 400 at Essa Road. Left lane construction through there. Southbound 400, some volume south of Mapleview Drive, where two left lanes are blocked. At Highway 89, two right lanes blocked with construction. And at Line 5, we have right lane construction on that southbound 400 as well. Toronto bound QEW, Nikola Tesla, two left lanes blocked, but the Skyway Bridge looks pretty good. Not seeing much in terms of volume there. Just and it's starting to fill in a little bit on the upside, Toronto bound on the upside of that Burlington Skyway Bridge, but no major backup at this time. If you're on the Ford Erie bound side of that, it looks to be in pretty good shape. Gardner Expressway, much improved. Just some short delays off and on the westbound side of the Gardner from the Rogers Center off and on towards Jamison, but it has improved quite a bit, and no delays on the eastbound Gardner as you make your way downtown. Canada Post is standing strong with Canadian businesses with solutions to help support you. 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Your next report in less than 10 minutes with your forecast, Jesse Uppel.
9: Light winds out of the north this evening, partly to mostly cloudy skies tonight with a low of 15 degrees. And tomorrow, the clouds stick around at least through the morning with that risk of a few spotty rain showers. 24 for the high, Humidex near 27, and some sunny breaks develop late in the afternoon. We have sunshine for Friday, seasonal temperatures with a breezy north wind, a high of 22. Tonight's low, 15.
2: In downtown Toronto right now, it is partly cloudy and 22 degrees. 680 News Time, 844.
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2: Partly cloudy sky, 22 degrees in downtown Toronto. Good evening. I'm Asher Roth. Canada's developing relationship and closening ties with the European Union is ruffling the feathers of U.S. President Donald Trump, who today signed an executive order forcing his federal agencies to remove Canadian-made products from their procurement. He also says that if Canada does become an associate member of the EU, which was discussed today by Commission head Ursula von der Leyen, he would consider it to be a hostile act. This comes ahead of Prime Minister Mark Carney's planned speech tomorrow in France in front of the European Commission. He also met today with UK Prime Minister Andy Burnham as the two discussed defense. And Premier Doug Ford has issued a directive to Ontario's municipalities demanding that they buy local from Ontario businesses or else face losing funding from his government. It's time now for sports. 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
13: Asher, the Blue Jays wrapped up their six-game homestand today in matinee fashion as they took on the Tigers in their series finale at Rogers Centre. Starter Max Scherzer gave the Jays five innings of one-run ball, and the offense provided him with some run support in the home half of the fourth.
14: 2-2 is hooked on a line, base hit left field. Blue Jays take the lead as Smith comes in to score. It's 2-1 on the Miles Straw RBI single.
13: Ben Schulman on the call on Sportsnet 590 The Fan for Miles Straw's RBI single to cash the second of two runs in the fourth, and that was the difference as the Jays avoid the sweep with the 5-1 win. They get tomorrow off before kicking off a three-game set with the Texas Rangers in the Lone Star State on Friday. Elsewhere, the Guardians jump over the White Sox for top spot in the AL Central with a 6-3 win over Chicago. Happening now on Sportsnet, the Orioles lead the Mets 6-1 bottom six, and the Red Sox up 2-1 on the Rangers bottom two. The Jays now sit a game and a half back of the White Sox for the third and final AL wildcard spot. Some sad Blue Jays news this evening as the team announced former reliever Brian Wolfe has passed away at the age of 45. To hockey, the Maple Leafs open their training camp today with Media Day on the Wednesday schedule. The team announced forward Max Domi is out indefinitely after failing his physical as a result of complications with off-season back surgery. And on the pitch, CF Montreal playing host to the Vancouver Whitecaps right now in leg two of their Canadian Championship semifinal. It's 2-0 Montreal in the 71st minute. Sports at 15 and 45, past every hour or anytime at sportsnet.ca.
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2: 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Durham police are looking for at least three suspects after a violent carjacking that happened in Ajax. Officers were called at around midnight on Tuesday to the Randall Drive and Macy Court area near Kingston and Church for reports of an armed person. Investigators say a man was at his home and exiting his car when he was approached by three unknown men who assaulted him and tried to get him back into the car. The victim got away before the suspects drove off in his vehicle that was later found unoccupied in Pickering. No description of the suspects has been released. Anyone with information is asked to contact Durham Regional Police. Well, a new study has revealed more about one of nature's greatest predators.
18: At UCLA, a geochemist Arudna Tripathi says it's amazing just how little is known about T-Rex. Most scientists agree the dinosaur was warm-blooded.
19: But we didn't have A certain temperature.
18: Mystery solved after researchers studied the predator's fossilized teeth.
20: T-Rex teeth yielded a temperature around 36 degrees C.
18: About 97 Fahrenheit, not far off the average human body temperature. UCLA's Robert Eagle says knowing that can help show how T-Rex might have lived.
20: How much food it probably would have needed.
18: And it's possible T-Rex's temperature may have been a key to its dominance as a top dinosaur-age predator. I'm Sagar Magani.
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8: Sure, thank you. This update for Don Valley North Toyota. You're heading out of the downtown on the westbound Gardner Expressway. You're looking at delays from Spadina to approaching Dufferin. No volume slowdowns at all on the eastbound side of the Gardner right now. And we still have this problem on the southbound Don Valley Parkway. Excuse me, this is approaching York Mills. We've got a collision there that is blocking a lane, and it's pushing back up onto the eastbound 401 ramp onto the southbound Don Valley Parkway as well. So expect that to be a bit of a slowdown for you. This issue is just south of York Mills, and it's blocking the right lane. So everybody getting by that using the left and center lane south of York Mills, it's a smooth drive on that southbound DVP all the way downtown. Northbound Don Valley Parkway, still heavy with volume from Don Mills up to just north of Lawrence, then it improves. Northbound 404 looks pretty good right now. Eastbound 401 ran to Mississauga Road. We have a stalled vehicle blocking the right lane. That is gone. Still some delays in the express from Mavis to here, Ontario. We had an earlier crash at Dixie. Much improved through there, but still traffic moving a little bit slowly at this time. Eastbound 401 at Leslie in the express. We have a new problem. A stalled vehicle there blocking the far left lane. Westbound 401 looks good across the city. We do have some volume west of Guelph Line, though. Some delays through there with some road work happening in terms of overnight construction. Northbound 410, very slow from Steeles to north of Queen. That's just volume. And Traffic Spotter telling us we have construction on the Toronto-bound QEW past Red Hill. Three left lanes now blocked with that road work. And it's creating a bit of a delay on the upside of the Burlington Skyway Bridge. Clears quickly, though, once you reach the top. No problems from there on to the eastbound QEW all the way into Toronto. You're in pretty good shape right now. 427 also looks good both directions in front of the airport. 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Your next report at 9:01 with your forecast. Here's Jesse Uppel.
9: Skies are becoming mostly cloudy tonight with a light wind out of the north, 15 for your overnight low. And tomorrow we'll hang on to that cloud cover through the morning with that risk of a few showers moving through. 24 degrees by the afternoon, Humidex near 27, and some sunny breaks. Now back into the sunshine for Friday, and also seasonal temperatures. That's around 22 degrees with lower humidity thanks to a breezy north wind. We're also cooling down even more for the weekend. Cloudy and unsettled for Saturday. Showers, a high of 18. Tonight's low, 15.
2: Downtown Toronto right now, it is partly cloudy and 22 degrees.
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2: Coming up at 9 o'clock, new threats from U.S. President Donald Trump as Canada works to further strengthen its ties with Europe. And Premier Doug Ford is demanding that Ontario's towns and cities buy Ontario products or face penalties. We'll have those stories and more at the top of the hour.
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2: Well, the Blue Jays crept a little bit closer to the final playoff spot in the American League today with an important victory over the Tigers. Here's 680's Alex Cicero.
3: It was a game the Blue Jays really needed to get, and they got it.
4: This is chopped up the first baseline. Summers, not in time! And another run is in to score.
3: The Jays scored 5 runs on 9 hits and beat the Tigers 5-1 at Rogers Center, avoiding the Detroit sweep. The Jays scored all of their runs via singles and errors as Toronto scored twice in the 6th, where the Tigers made 3 consecutive errors. Max Scherzer pitched well in the win, 5 innings of 1-run ball. Louis Varland gets the save as the Jays are now 1.5 games back of the White Sox for the final playoff spot. Chicago dropped to the 3rd wild card, losing to the Guardians today, so Cleveland now leads the Central. The Jays have 9 games left. They're in Texas for Game 1 on Friday. Alex Cicero, 680 News Radio.
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33: Markets finish in the red today after that quarter point interest rate hike in the U.S. and a signal there could be one or even two more this year. Fed Chair Kevin Warsh described the decision this way.
34: Inflation is too high and has been for too long.
33: Now, the U.S. president reacting to this, saying in part on social media, we are carrying almost every country in the world and that cannot go on any longer. Lower the interest rates for the United States of America and fast. The Dow today down 631, the S&P lower by 34, the NASDAQ down by 3. Shares in Coinbase today moving lower, down about 4% on Wall Street. The crypto exchange still taking a hit after the Clarity Act failed a key procedural hurdle in the U.S. Senate. On Bay Street, the TSX was down 91 points, 35,491. Gold futures today lower by 0.6% to 4,272. And then oil pulled back from its highest level since May, down $3.40 to $102.43 a barrel. The union representing Canadian workers at Stellantis is now urging the federal government to intervene as the automaker looks to sell its idled Brampton assembly plant to Canadian armored vehicle maker Rochelle. In a letter to Industry Minister Melanie Joly, Unifor National President Lana Payne warns that if Stellantis is successful in its attempt to sell the facility, the company would be abandoning vehicle production at the plant. At the Business Center, I'm Chris McCusker.
35: I was a competitive skater, and that journey took me to the Olympics. After I retired, I found tennis. Aging does not mean slowing down. It just means being smart about your movement and equipment. And that's where Kintec comes in. They listened, they were attentive, and they were able to provide solutions. Staying active means my independence and my freedom. Kintech enabled me to have longevity in the things that I enjoy doing.
7: In my class, there's 33 of us. What's it like? There's not enough of anything. The noise, the packed classroom make it feel overwhelming. And when I really need help, there's not enough to go around. I wish somebody would do something.
35: The Ford government has cut $6.5 billion from Ontario's public schools since 2018, and our kids are paying for it. Tell the Ford government, invest in our kids. A message from the Elementary Teachers Federation of Ontario.
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8: Wednesday, September the 16th. Good evening, I'm John Leatherby.
2: I'm Asher Roth. Good evening, here's what's making news this hour.
8: The U.S. president says if Canada becomes an associate member of the European Union, he will consider that a hostile act. And that means even more tariffs will be on the way.
10: Prime Minister Carney continues the push for tighter ties with European countries as he gears up to make a case to EU Parliament while the U.S. escalates the trade war even further.
11: The premier tells municipalities to buy Ontario or have their funding cut off.
13: We have a rule, buy Ontario first, Canada second.
11: How Ford was on hand at the opening of a new manufacturing facility for vaccines.
14: The Blue Jays get back in the win column while also avoiding the sweep at home against Detroit, and some injury news out of day one of Maple Leafs training camp. Sports at 15.
33: A losing day on markets across the board. The Dow drops by more than 600 points after the U.S. Federal Reserve hikes interest rates for the first time in years. Business at 26.
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8: It's time for Rogers Xfinity Internet traffic and weather together on the ones. How's business, Ben Davey?
15: Oh, things are looking better, John. This update for Capital Direct Lending. We're not going to get anybody too excited, though, but we do have several slow spots that we're dealing with, particularly on Highway 400 right now, both directions between Barrie and Toronto. So let's take a look. If you're on the northbound 400, we do have some volume right now through Barrie, right around Essa Road. You're going to hit the brakes from Essa to Dunlop. That is a pretty slow go right now, as we do have lane restrictions in effect north of there. It's a problem-free drive, but they've got the cones out for some overnight road work. So on that northbound 400, you're going to find the left lane blocked. If you're on the southbound side of the 400 coming out of Barrie, south of Mapleview, two left lanes are blocked. Delays south of Mapleview, and then delays south of Highway 89 as well. You got two right lanes blocked through there. So two separate slow spots on that southbound 400. More construction at line 5, just the right lane block, but it's not moving too bad through there. Good news on the southbound Don Valley Parkway south of York Mills. We had a right lane block with a collision. That is now gone, and there's not much of a delay through there left over at this time. If you're on the northbound Don Valley Parkway, that has improved substantially since our last report as well. Just a short delay through Eglinton. All lanes are open north of there onto the northbound 404. It's moving very well. Westbound Gardner Expressway, some volume left over from Spadina to approaching Dufferin. It clears on the other side of that. No slowdowns on the eastbound Gardner Expressway right now. Toronto bound QEW past Red Hill. We've got three left lanes blocked with construction. Keeping an eye on that. That has the potential to get very heavy as we head through the evening hours. Right now, it doesn't look too bad on the upside of that Burlington Skyway Bridge. Southbound 410 at Mayfield, some left lane construction just started up. Not seeing any delay through there. Eastbound 403 at Mavis, the HOV and left lane are blocked. 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Your next report coming up in less than 10 minutes with your forecast meteorologist, Jesse Upel.
9: Partly to mostly cloudy conditions this evening across the GTA, an overnight low of 15 degrees with light winds out of the north. And tomorrow, it's cloudy to start off with that chance of a few rain showers through the morning and early part of the afternoon. Definitely not a washout, though. 24 degrees for the afternoon high, Humidex near 27 with some sunny breaks. Tonight's low, 15.
2: Downtown Toronto right now, it's partly cloudy and 22 degrees. 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
8: The U.S. president upset again at Mark Carney, this time because of the prime minister's trip to talk to members of the European Union. Donald Trump says if Canada becomes the EU's first associate member, he will consider that, quote-unquote, a hostile act. And he says that means more tariffs are to come.
2: Today, Carney was meeting with the new British Prime Minister in Liverpool. Here's 680 Sophia Vavaroutsos.
10: Defence was the big topic between Prime Minister Carney and his UK counterpart Andy Burnham in their first meeting. The two spoke briefly before the discussion, including about their connection beyond politics.
0: You mentioned the personal side. I also lost my father to Alzheimer's. So I know that... That struggle.
10: Carney also appeared at EU Parliament in France today, where officials opened the door for this country to become the bloc's first associate member. Carney is expected to deliver an address to the EU Parliament meeting tomorrow. Meantime, on this side of the Atlantic, U.S. President Trump has signed an executive order for federal agencies to remove Canadian products from their procurement. It's in retaliation to the Buy Canadian policies in place in this country, which Trump is calling, quote, a scam. Private businesses, state and municipal governments in the U.S. can still buy Canadian goods. Sophia Vavaroutsos, 680 News Radio.
8: Well, here at home, Premier Ford continues to present himself as the face of resistance to American threats. He's now demanding that Ontario municipalities buy local, but the opposition says he should be following his own rules. 680's Richard Southern has more from Queen's Park.
13: It's just reminding him, buy Ontario first.
11: The Ford government penning a rather stern letter to municipalities across the province today, directing all of them to procure their goods and services from Ontario-made companies or risk having their funding from the province cut off.
13: Buy Ontario first. And it's a shame that I even have to put that out after, you know, saying it about 10 million times.
11: The government directing the municipalities to determine whether products and services currently sourced outside of Canada can be replaced with domestic alternatives. Meantime, though, NDP leader Maurice Stiles accusing the premier of being hypocritical in this regard, noting the fact that the government recently directed teachers to buy school supplies only from Staples, a U.S.-owned company.
1: He's probably breaking his own laws, right? What I would like him to do is recall the legislature. We can review those contracts, and we can actually talk about putting some real teeth into our procurement legislation.
11: Richard Southern, Queen's Park.
2: The premier apparently approves of Olivia Chow's abbreviated first term as mayor, a surprising development given how he felt about her when she first ran. 680's Mohamed Qureshi explains.
3: An unmitigated disaster. 3 years ago, that's what the premier warned would happen if Toronto elected Olivia Chow as its mayor.
13: If you don't think that puts a chill through people, it really does.
3: But now, when asked about the upcoming election, Doug Ford seeming to endorse Chow.
13: The mayor and I have a phenomenal relationship. Phenomenal. We've given the city of Toronto more money than they've ever seen in their lives. We're going to continue supporting the mayor. She's doing an incredible job. So read between the lines.
3: Ford may be praising Chow, but they aren't always on the same page. Take speed cameras, bike lanes, and the science center, for example. Chow's rival Brad Bradford seeing it differently, saying in a statement, "Of course the premier endorsed Olivia Chow. She's the easiest negotiation he's ever had. Everything she told Torontonians she would fight and oppose, she handed over on a silver platter." At City Hall, Mohamed Qureshi, 680 News Radio.
8: At 9:07, a man has died after being struck by a commercial truck, this in Brampton. Peel police say he was doing road work near Countryside Drive and Gore Road around 1:30 today when he was struck. The worker pronounced dead at the scene. Ministry of Labor has been notified. Countryside is closed west of Gore Road.
2: As the debate rages on about data centers, local lawmakers in Mississauga have voted to limit their presence. David Zura with City News reports.
4: The pause is intended to give city staff time to study the impact on electricity, water, noise, and the surrounding neighborhoods as the artificial intelligence boom fuels demand for larger facilities.
6: What we've decided to do is study it for a year so that when we do open the doors to data centers, they're going to be safe. They're not going to be noisy. They're not going to use more power than they should. And we will have a good set of rules and guidelines around developing them.
4: Mississauga is the latest Ontario municipality to weigh in on the issue. Oakville has passed a similar freeze. Meanwhile, Hamilton, Burlington, and Milton have all voted theirs down. David Zura, City News, Mississauga.
8: Well, unlike the parrot from the Monty Python sketch, they're not dead yet. The Blue Jays avoiding the sweep as they finish their homestand with a much-needed win this afternoon.
16: Singles and errors is how the Blue Jays scored all five runs today.
17: And he's going to get another opportunity here. He bobbles this one and then throws it past second. And now getting away it is Clement, and he will both score.
16: The Tigers made three straight errors in the sixth inning, two of them from John Peck, leading to a couple of Jays runs. And Toronto gets a 5-1 win over Detroit, avoiding the three-game sweep. Max Scherzer picked up the win, giving up a run in five innings of work, while Miles Straw broke a 1-1 tie with an RBI single in the fourth. So the Jays are now trailing the White Sox by a game and a half for the final wildcard spot. Earlier today, Cleveland beat Chicago 6-3, moving past the White Sox for first in the Central. So Chicago is now holding the final wildcard spot. Nine games left, and the Jays open their final road trip Friday night against the Rangers. Alex Cicero, 680 News Radio.
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8: 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Get thee to a pump, and Pro predicts the price to rise 6 cents at midnight, $1.89.9 a liter. We'll have traffic and weather together next.
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8: It's time for Rogers Xfinity Internet traffic and weather together on the ones with Ben Davey.
24: Thanks, guys. DVP looks good both directions. Gardner Expressway looks good both directions. First time I've said that all evening, so let's get that out of the way right off the top. And now we'll get to the areas of concern and construction. Eastbound 401 at Guelph Line. Right lane is blocked. They've just shut that down, and they've also closed the North and South Huron Ontario ramps to the eastbound 401. Some volume on the eastbound 401 in the collectors now from Bayview to Leslie. We had a stalled vehicle at Leslie in the Express blocking the left lane. That's gone. The ramp to Kennedy has right lane construction off the eastbound 401, and we have construction now eastbound 401 at Brock Road in the Express. Left lane is blocked there. No issues on the westbound side of the 401 at the moment. We do have delays on the southbound 400 coming out of Barrie. South of Mapleview, two left lanes are blocked. Delays through there. A second delay awaits south of Highway 89. We have two right lanes blocked with construction there. And then at line 5, the right lane is blocked. That delay doesn't look to be quite as bad. Niagara bound QEW at North Shore, left lane construction at Bartlett, left lane construction on the Toronto bound side. Now they've closed the left lane approaching Victoria Avenue in Lincoln. That's near 20 Mile Creek, right near Jordan Harbor there. And then approaching Nikola Tesla, we've got three left lanes blocked to the upside of that Burlington Skyway Bridge. It was kind of slow earlier. It doesn't look to be too bad now. We'll keep an eye on that for you as we head through the evening. Eastbound QEW, a little bit of volume through Cawthra, but nothing serious in terms of delays. The westbound QEW also checking in as collision free. We have roadwork on the eastbound 403 at Mavis. HOV and left lane are blocked. Southbound 410 at Mayfield, there's some left lane construction there. No volume delays on the 410 right now either direction. It looks pretty good. If you're on the northbound side, just a little bit sluggish approaching Beauvais, but all lanes are open as far as we know, and it moves well once you get past that. Take a little, pay a little. 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Your next report in less than 10 minutes with your forecast. Here's Jesse Uvall.
9: We have partly to mostly cloudy skies this evening across the GTA. Light winds out of the north and a low near 15 degrees. Tomorrow, cloudy start to the day with the risk of a few morning and afternoon showers. A high of 24 degrees, humidex near 27. But then things cool back down to around seasonal for Friday with the return of sunshine and a breezy north wind, a high of 22. Tonight's low 15.
2: Downtown Toronto right now, it is partly cloudy and 22 degrees. 680 News Time, 913.
8: U.S. President Trump again accusing this country of not doing enough to clamp down on drugs, but did not include it in a list of major drug-producing countries released today.
0: The list is released each year. It cites Afghanistan, China, Colombia, Guatemala, Haiti, and Mexico, as well as other nations deemed major drug producers. In a declaration submitted to Congress, Trump praised the efforts of Mexico to stop the flow of drugs and shut down labs, but said Mexico and Canada still needed to do more. U.S. government data shows a minuscule volume of drugs is seized at the northern border compared to the boundary with Mexico. Trump used fentanyl as a reason to hit Canada with tariffs last year before the U.S. Supreme Court struck down those duties. Kelly Malone, The Canadian Press, Washington.
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8: 20 degrees at Pearson, still feels like 23 with humidity. Good evening, I'm John Leatherby.
2: I'm Asher Roth. Here are the evening's top stories.
8: Well, the latest twist involving Canada and the U.S., more specifically, the U.S. president with another turn tonight. Donald Trump says if Canada becomes the EU's first ever associate member, he will consider that a hostile act. And that would mean a combination of more tariffs for this country or perhaps stopping trading with the EU altogether. The premier telling Ontario municipalities to buy Ontario first or risk losing funding from the province. This all comes as the opposition points out the province has a contract to supply Ontario schools with supplies from American-owned staples. It is time for sports. 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
27: John, the Blue Jays were looking to end their homestand on a high note and avoid the sweep this afternoon against the Detroit Tigers. After allowing the first run, the Jays swung the game in their favor in the middle innings.
28: Hit on a line, right field, base hit. In to score Bateman. On to second, Guerrero. It's 3-1 Blue Jays on a Springer line drive single.
27: Ben Schulman on the call on Sportsnet 590 The Fan for George Springer's RBI single in the bottom of the fifth to help lift the Jays past the Tigers 5-1. Dylan Cease gets the ball in Friday's series opener with the Rangers in Texas. Other diamond doings this afternoon, the Guardians knock off the White Sox 6-3 and overtake Chicago 4 tops in the AL Central with the win. Happening now on Sportsnet, the Orioles up 6-1 in the Mets bottom 7 and the Red Sox with a 2-1 advantage over Texas bottom 4. The Jays are a game and a half back of the White Sox for the third American League wildcard spot. To the ice, the Maple Leafs got their training camp off and running today with media day on the docket. The team announced defenseman Chris Tanev has been medically cleared to play after suiting up in just 11 games last season due to injuries. Meanwhile, the Winnipeg Jets have suspended superstar netminder Connor Hellebuck for failing to report to training camp after the 2025 Hart Trophy winner requested a trade last month. And on the pitch, CF Montreal and the Vancouver Whitecaps did battle in leg 2 of their Canadian Championship semifinal in Quebec. 2-1 Montreal, the final. Sports at 15 and 45, past every hour or anytime at sportsnet.ca.
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8: 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A new study suggesting gambling-related ER visits are on the rise in Ontario, but only for men. Here's 680 Business Analyst Chris McCusker.
1: The Institute for Clinical Evaluative Sciences says it analyzed data from January 2012 to September 2025, and it found an increase in gambling-related emergency department visits among boys and men between the ages of 10 to 44. So this means ER visits for gambling disorders have doubled since the expansion of online gambling and the legalization of single-event sports betting in this province a few years ago. The data doesn't show any significant changes among females during the study period. Now, the study published in the American Journal of Preventive Medicine says private gambling sites hosted 2.1 million active player accounts, which made a total of $63 billion in wagers in 2023-24. Chris McCusker, 680 News Radio.
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8: 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Internet traffic and weather together on the ones. Here's Ben Davey.
24: Thanks, John. This update for Dynamic. We're getting some construction now starting to come in. Eastbound 401 at Guelph Line. Right lane is blocked. North and south here, Ontario ramps to the eastbound 401 closed. We do have some volume on the eastbound 401 in the collectors from Bayview to Leslie. Ramp to Kennedy has right lane construction at Brock Road and the Express. Left lane construction. Westbound 401 now two left lanes blocked at Westley, but volume still fairly light on the westbound 401 from there right across the top of the city. Delays on the southbound 400 at Bayfield. Left lane construction very slow south of Mapleview. Two left lanes blocked there. Another delay at Highway 89 where two right lanes are blocked. That delay just south of 89. And then the right lane is blocked at Line 5. Northbound 400 very lightly traveled, but we do have some construction. Highway 9, right lane blocked. Highway 88, right lane blocked. Highway 89, left lane blocked. And at Essa Road and Barrie, construction has the left lane blocked. Now we're looking at the 403, eastbound 403 at Mavis, because that's really starting to jam up as well. Construction right now has the HOV and far left lane blocked, but that's a very slow go from approaching Mavis to approaching here, Ontario. Give yourself extra time to get through there. Also seeing some volume on the eastbound QEW east of here, Ontario. Not aware of any construction through there yet, but something definitely to keep an eye on. Niagara-bound QEW at North Shore. Left lane construction at Bartlett. The left lane is blocked there as well. Toronto-bound QEW approaching Victoria Avenue in Lincoln. Left lane construction. Then you have three left lanes blocked. Approaching Nikola Tesla. Not seeing much in terms of a volume delay there just yet. Outside the GTA at Highway 6 North at West Flamborough Township Concession 4 West. We've got construction there blocking a center lane. East and westbound Highway 9 at Tecumseh 10th Side Road. We've got one lane closed each direction, eastbound and westbound through there. Northbound Highway 48 ramp to eastbound Pefferlaw Road. Right lane construction. And we can confirm that southbound Parliament now is fully open from Adelaide to King. There was a serious incident at King and Parliament earlier today. King has since reopened both directions as well. While other money managers follow the beat of the market, Dynamic acts because your money can't grow if it doesn't move. Learn more at dynamic.ca/active. Your next report is at 9:31. Now with your extended forecast, meteorologist Jesse Opel.
9: Cloudy conditions right through tonight with a light wind out of the north, and we're down to 15 degrees. Tomorrow, it's a cloudy start to the day. We're watching for that chance of some scattered showers, and then we'll have some sunny breaks through the afternoon. A high of 24 degrees, humidex near 27, and a breezy north wind develops for Friday. That will bring our temperatures back to around seasonal. Lots of sunshine, 22 for the high, and then cooler for the weekend, with daytime highs only between 18 and 19 degrees. We're also watching for some scattered showers on Saturday. Tonight's low, 15.
8: 20 degrees at Pearson, still feels like 22 with the humidity. 680 News Time, 924.
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8: Disturbing case out of Philadelphia. Officials combing through hundreds of videos found inside of a home that appeared to depict images of violence against women, including several who had been reported missing in the area. Here's ABC's Morgan Norwood.
17: According to authorities, 58 women identified from these videos so far. Four of them appear to be lifeless in those videos. 10, they say, later overdosed in those videos. Several of them found alive elsewhere. 16 identified and also interviewed, but they say they were uncooperative when investigators tried to get more information. 25 people are alive and now scheduling interviews with investigators.
8: One man tied to the case, Eugene Horse, remaining in federal custody on firearms charges. His father, Raymond, also seen in the videos, passed away last year. Barrie residents to have two chances this month to keep unwanted items out of the landfill. Curbside giveaway day, September 19th, when usable items can be left at the curb for free, but anything not taken must be brought back inside by 9 in the evening. A repair cafe will follow September 26th at the Barrie Public Library's Painswick branch, with volunteers helping repair small appliances, toys, clothing, and household textiles. Sean Diddy Combs' lawyers say the rap mogul has stopped paying his legal bills. He serves out a 50-month federal prison sentence for prostitution offenses.
18: Sean Combs' civil attorney says the imprisoned hip-hop mogul hasn't paid his legal bill in more than 6 months and is asking a judge to let him off a lawsuit that Combs filed in 2024. The lawyer cited a, quote, total breakdown in cooperation and communication with Combs. In a statement, Sean Combs accused his attorneys of overcharging him and running up his legal bills while he serves out a 50-month sentence in a New Jersey federal prison. Combs is currently scheduled to be released in February 2028. Peter Harlambous, ABC News, New York.
19: 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And The Pirate Queen by Ariel Lahan will do just that. 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
1: For the first time in 3 years, the U.S. hiked interest rates by a quarter point, and there could be more to come. Now, Wall Street saw some fluctuation after the announcement, trying for its first winning day in three, but all markets finished in the red. The Dow, far and away the worst performer, it was down 631, a pullback of 1.2%. The S&P down by 33, the NASDAQ down by 3. On Bay Street, the TSX lower by 91 points. 35,491. It did get a lift today from shares in Dollarama. That company beat on expectations in its latest earnings report. The chain also boosted its comparable sales forecast for the year. Second quarter earnings per share worked out to $1.29 versus $1.16 a year ago. And then sales came in ahead of expectations, up 18% year over year. Shares in Dollarama today higher by 5.4%. Gold futures down by about half a percent, 4,272. And then oil pulled back from its highest price in May, down $3.40, 102.43 a barrel. The latest supply report in the U.S. did show a drop of 640,000 barrels last week. But some are also wondering if the recent rally might have been overdone. Oil is up by almost 80% this year, by and large, because of the war in Iran. At the Business Center, I'm Chris McCusker.
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0: Max Scherzer to help them beat the Tigers at home. Other scores from around Major League Baseball and the Maple Leafs training camp off and running. Sports at 45.
1: A losing day on markets as oil pulls back from a multi-month high and the Dow drops by more than 600 points after an interest rate hike. Business at 56.
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3: It is time for Rogers Xfinity Internet traffic and weather together on the ones. Here's Ben Davey.
4: Thanks, Asher. This update for Hard Rock Bet. New construction just started up westbound 401 at Highway 25. Two left lanes are blocked on the eastbound 401 at Guelph Line. Right lane construction and no access from north or southbound here, Ontario. Those on-ramps are closed. Some volume on the eastbound 401 in the collectors from Bayview to Leslie. Ramp to Kennedy has the right lane construction off the eastbound 401 and then up Rock Road in the Express. Construction has the left lane blocked. Westbound 401 at Westney, two left lanes blocked with construction, but it looks like a pretty good drive right now on that westbound 401 through Durham region. Checking the 407, we have some construction this evening. Eastbound, east of Derry, three right lanes are blocked with road work. They're doing some cycle joint replacements through there. On the westbound side of the 407, it's concrete grinding that's going on. Approaching Kiel, you're going to find three left lanes blocked. Delays on the southbound 400 coming out of Barrie. We have construction at Bayfield, left lane blocked, then very slow south of Mapleview, two left lanes blocked with construction. A second delay is south of Highway 89 with two right lanes blocked through there. And then at Line 5, you have right lane construction. On the northbound side, right lane blocked at Highway 9, right lane blocked at Highway 88 in Bradford, left lane blocked at 89 in Innisfil. Then in Barrie, northbound 400 at Essa Road, left lane construction through there. No problems on the Gardner Expressway either direction. Don Valley Parkway looks good. If you are northbound on the DVP, you're finding just a very short delay right now from Eglinton to Lawrence, but a clear quickly once you get north of there. Niagara-bound QEW at North Shore, left lane construction at Bartlett. The left lane is blocked as well. On the Toronto-bound QEW approaching Victoria Avenue in Lincoln, left lane construction, that's over the 20 Mile Creek near the harbor. And then approaching Nikola Tesla, three left lanes blocked as you make your way towards the Burlington Skyway Bridge. 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With the forecast, here's Jesse Upel.
5: Quiet conditions this evening, partly to mostly cloudy skies across the GTA with a light north wind. We'll be dipping down to 15 degrees through the overnight, and tomorrow it's a cloudy start to the day. There is that chance of a few spotty rain showers through the morning and early part of the afternoon. Otherwise, we'll have some sunny breaks late in the day. 24 degrees will feel closer to 27. Tonight's low, 15.
2: There are clouds downtown Toronto. 20 degrees at Pearson. 680 News Time, 9:34.
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3: Prime Minister Mark Carney's tour through Europe continues as he works to strengthen this country's ties with the bloc.
2: It comes as U.S. President Trump says Canada's becoming an associate member of the EU would be considered a hostile act. Here's more from 680's Sophia Vavaroutsos.
7: Prime Minister Carney is set to deliver an address at an EU Parliament meeting in France tomorrow. His appearance there will be closely watched after the EU opened the door for a future associate membership in the bloc. It comes after a brief pit stop in the United Kingdom this afternoon, where Carney met with UK Prime Minister Andy Burnham about defence initiatives. Burnham welcomed Carney ahead of the meeting.
8: We have a shared opportunity on defence cooperation, on trade, and there's been positive developments in that direction recently between the UK and Canada.
7: But while Carney is pushing for tighter ties with some allies, US President Trump this afternoon signed an executive order preventing federal agencies in that country from buying Canadian goods and has ordered Canadian products removed from procurement orders. It's in retaliation for the Buy Canadian initiatives in Canada, which Trump is calling, quote, a trade scam. Sophia Vavaroutsos, 680 News Radio.
3: Well, the premier has a message for the heads of Ontario's cities and towns that buying Ontario first not only makes sense, but it comes with conditions. 680's Richard Southern has more from Queen's Park.
9: We have a rule, buy Ontario first, Canada second.
10: That's the strict directive Premier Ford sent to all municipalities across Ontario today, sending them a letter directing the cities to buy Ontario where possible or risk having their funding cut off from the province.
9: Well, it's just reminding them, buy Ontario first, buy anywhere else in Canada if you can't buy it in Ontario. And it's a shame that I even have to put that out after, you know, saying it about 10 million times.
10: But opposition leader Mart Stiles accuses the premier of not following his own advice, citing a recent example where the government directed teachers to buy school supplies from Staples, a company owned by a U.S. private equity firm.
11: So it's hypocritical to

0: say the least. This is the government just trying to deflect from their own failures.
1: Richard Southern, Queen's Park.
2: At 9:36, and it's a far cry from what he was saying about 3 years ago when Doug Ford was on the Anybody But Olivia Chow train. But as our Momin Qureshi tells us, times certainly changed.
3: 3 years ago, during the mayoral by-election, Doug Ford said Olivia Chow becoming mayor of Toronto would be an unmitigated disaster.
4: Her policies don't work.
3: But flash forward to this morning, when asked about the upcoming election, the premier seeming to endorse Chow in her re-election bid.
4: We're going to continue supporting the mayor. She's doing an incredible job, so read between the lines.
3: Though he says he will work with anyone, no matter their political stripes. But Chow and Ford have had their disagreements over the years, including speed cameras, bike lanes, and the science center, just to name a few. One of Chow's main rivals, Brad Bradford, putting his own spin on the apparent endorsement, saying of course the premier endorsed Olivia Chow. She is the easiest negotiation he's ever had. Everything she's told Torontonians she would fight and oppose, she handed over on a silver platter. At City Hall, Momin Qureshi, 680 News Radio.
5: Well, Southern Ontario could be in for a shorter winter with what forecasters are calling a super El Nino that's among the strongest on record. It may mean fewer fall storms, a milder winter, and fewer Atlantic hurricanes, which is music to a commuter's ears. But an unprecedented El Nino could also bring uncertainty to winter-based businesses and activities. Chief Meteorologist Natasha Ramzahai has more.
6: What this strong El Nino is expected to do is do what it normally does, but exponentially, right? We're going to like multiply it. So ice wine production, maple syrup production across Ontario and Quebec could be impacted if it doesn't get cold enough. Shorter winter recreational activities. Think Rideau Canal. We need that to freeze over if you want to go ice skating. That could be impacted. A compromised ski season. If we don't get these cold injections and intrusions of air over the Great Lakes, we don't get snow squalls. Well, our ski hills just north of Toronto depend on those snow squalls for our ski hills to do well, right? A lot of freeze-thaw cycles means we could see more potholes in the city and also the increased risk of freezing rain because it could be cold at the surface, but a lot of warm air fighting with the cold means freezing rain and heavy ice accumulation could be a higher risk here this winter.
5: Canada is warming nearly twice as quickly as the global average, according to Natural Resources Canada.
2: It's back into the win column for the Blue Jays, who make up a little bit of ground in the chase for the final wildcard spot.
7: The Blue Jays and Tigers were tied at ones in the fourth when Miles Straw stepped into the batter's box.
8: Oh, and lined into left, that's a base hit. Miles Straw delivers with an RBI single, and the Blue Jays take the lead.
7: And that was the winning hit as the Jays avoid the sweep with a 5-1 win. The Tigers did not help themselves, committing three straight errors in the sixth inning, leading to a pair of Toronto runs. Max Scherzer got the win on the mound. Louis Varland gets save number 34. So with nine games left, the Jays are trailing the White Sox by a game and a half for the final playoff spot. The White Sox lost their lead in the Central to Cleveland this afternoon with a 6-3 loss to the Guardians. The Jays are off tomorrow and head to Arlington for a weekend series with the Rangers starting on Friday. Alex Cicero, 680 News Radio.
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5: Now, the gas price update, Enpro is predicting a 6-cent jump at midnight. The price will be at $1.89.9 a liter at most stations across the GTA. So fill up as quickly as you can. There's a new problem on the eastbound 401 ramp to Brock Road in Pickering. Traffic and weather together next.
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5: Now Rogers Xfinity Internet, traffic and weather together on the ones. Here's Ben Davey.
15: Traffic for Mr. Lube. It's some debris, Asher, on that eastbound 401 ramp to Brock Road that you speak of. Two right lanes are blocked. Debris can be dangerous, though, so please be advised if you're using that Brock Road ramp, just make sure that you slow down and steer clear of whatever may be blocking those two right lanes. We'll keep an eye on it for you. We do have construction there as well. Eastbound 401 at Brock Road in the express. Left lane is blocked through there. Sounds like the collector's are fine. Volume pretty light on that eastbound 401 through Durham region, so stay safe. You should be just fine. On the westbound 401, we do have two left lanes blocked at Westney, but it's moving really well out of Durham through Scarborough, right across the top of the city. A little bit of volume on the westbound 401 express lanes approaching the 400. Not aware of any issue there. It appears to be just volume for now. And past the airport towards Mississauga, you're in great shape on the westbound 401, and even through Milton, that is a problem-free drive right now. We do have some construction just starting up on the southbound 410. So first of all, at Mayfield, we've got the left lane blocked and they have just closed the ramp to Courtney Park off the southbound 410 as well. As construction starts to kick in through Brampton, I'm sure there will be more lane and ramp closures as we head through the evening hours on the northbound 410. That looks like a pretty good drive. We had a little bit of volume through Beauvais, but no lanes blocked yet that we're aware of. Checking the Burlington Skyway Bridge, looks pretty good. Toronto bound QEW, we do have three left lanes blocked approaching Nikola Tesla. So the upside of that bridge has the potential for some delays as we head through the evening. Not a bad drive right now, however, and on the Fort Erie bound side of the QEW, there is some construction on the go as well. Nothing in terms of serious volume delays at this time. But if you are on the Niagara bound side, left lane blocked at North Shore, and the left lane is blocked at Bartlett. 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Your next report in less than 10 minutes with your forecast, meteorologist Jesse Upel.
16: Light winds out of the north this evening, partly to mostly cloudy skies tonight with a low of 15 degrees. And tomorrow, the clouds stick around at least through the morning with that risk of a few spotty rain showers. 24 for the high, Humidex near 27, and some sunny breaks develop late in the afternoon. We have sunshine for Friday, seasonal temperatures with a breezy north wind, a high of 22. Tonight's low, 15.
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5: Mostly cloudy conditions in downtown Toronto. It's 22 degrees. Good evening. I'm Asher Roth.
2: It's John Leatherby. Here's a check of the top headlines.
5: U.S. President Donald Trump apparently is not a fan of the head of the European Commission, Ursula von der Leyen, making a case for Canada to become the first associate member of the EU. He says if Canada does so, it would be considered a hostile act and that he would consider leveling tariffs against Europe or even cutting trade off with the bloc altogether. This as Prime Minister Mark Carney continues his trip through that continent. He met today with UK Prime Minister Andy Burnham for the first time, formally applying for Canada to join a UK-led military coalition. And 3 years after suggesting that her election would be what he called an unmitigated disaster for the city of Toronto, Premier Doug Ford appeared to endorse Olivia Chow's re-election. When pressed on the matter, he replied, "Read between the lines." Time now for sports. From Sportsnet 590, The Fan, it's Luke Shields.
0: Asher, the Blue Jays got a solid outing from 42-year-old starter Max Scherzer while capitalizing on some sloppy defensive play en route to a series-closing win over the Detroit Tigers at Rogers Center.
19: And the pitch to Brandon Valenzuela is hit on a bounce to short, backhanded peck, bobbles again, throws to second, bounced it wide, around second, Clement to third, Valenzuela to second, Ernie's getting the wave, throw from right field by Callahan, cut off, and Clement is in to score.
0: Ben Schulman on the call on Sportsnet 590 The Fan as Ernie Clement scored on one of three Tigers errors in the game as the Jays win it 5-1 to finish their road trip 3-3 while moving to within a game and a half of the White Sox for the final wildcard spot after they fell 6-3 to Cleveland earlier today. Elsewhere on the diamond, the Orioles dominating the Mets 7-1, top 9 on Sportsnet, and the Red Sox with a 3-1 lead over Texas, bottom 5. To hockey, today marked day 1 of training camp for the Maple Leafs with media day and physicals on the Wednesday schedule. The team announced forward Max Domi is out indefinitely after complications with offseason back surgery, while defenseman Chris Tanev has been cleared to return to play after injuries limited him to just 11 games last season. In other NHL news, the Los Angeles Kings named defenseman Drew Doughty the 15th captain in franchise history. And on the pitch, the Vancouver Whitecaps ran with CF Montreal in leg 2 of their Canadian Championship semifinal. 2-1 Montreal wins it, so they'll take on Forge FC in the final. Sports at 15 and 45, past every hour or any time at sportsnet.ca.
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5: 680 News Time, 9:48. It's been 10 months since the Ford government banned the use of speed enforcement cameras in this province, but with new data showing a surge in speed in one particular neighborhood notorious for it, Toronto's mayor is calling for the cameras to return. Catalina Gillies with City News reports.
24: I've always said speed kills, and we believe in speed cameras and are still pushing to see whether we could get our speed cameras back.
25: Olivia Chow making those comments as Premier Doug Ford was standing directly behind her at a press conference this morning. New city data is revealing the number of drivers going 20 kilometers over the speed limit on Parkside Drive near High Park jumped by more than 500% in July compared to the previous year. But Ford is doubling down on his claims that the cameras were simply a cash grab and that there are better ways to curb speed.
26: Put roundabouts and speed bumps. That guarantees to slow people down. Simple as that.
25: Chow has repeatedly pushed back against Ford's suggestion for more speed bumps and roundabouts, saying they aren't practical in some parts of the city because they slow down emergency vehicles. Catalina Gillies, City News.
5: A diver was taken to hospital after being bitten by a shark off the coast of Quebec. The Coast Guard says it was alerted to the incident at around 10:30 this morning. Local diving center Plongy Paris says that the person received first aid before being transported to hospital for further evaluation. The company says all of its diving activities have been suspended for the rest of the season as a precaution. The Canadian Shark Attack Registry says this type of incident in Canadian waters is exceptionally rare, but that white shark sightings and detections have become increasingly common in Atlantic Canada in recent years. Traffic and your extended forecast are next. It's 9:50.
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5: 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Here is Ben Davey.
15: Thank you, Asher. This update for Frank Leo. Construction on the eastbound 401 starts at Guelph Line where the right lane is blocked. East of Mavis now, we have the right lane blocked with some construction in the collectors. The north and south here, Ontario ramps to the east 401 remain closed. Some volume in the collectors from Bayview to Leslie. No lane closures across the top of the city yet, though. The ramp to Kennedy has right lane construction. We have some debris on the eastbound 401 ramp to Brock Road. Two right lanes blocked, still waiting for that to get cleared. And construction on the eastbound 401 at Brock Road in the Express. Left lane there is blocked. Two left lanes blocked on the westbound 401 at Westney. A pretty good drive, though, across the rest of the city. Still waiting for some construction through Scarborough to kick in. Westbound 401 at Highway 25 in Milton. Two left lanes blocked with construction there. Northbound Don Valley Parkway looking pretty good. A little bit slow from Eglinton to Lawrence, but all things considered, not that bad. Onto the North 404, you're in pretty good shape as well. There is a stalled vehicle at Major McKenzie on that North 404 blocking the right lane, but that's not causing any sort of volume issues that we can see. On the southbound side, it's a really nice drive right now. No collisions or delays on the southbound 404 as you make your way over the 401 ramps and onto the Don Valley Parkway. That is a problem-free drive. Just keep in mind that ramp to Richmond closes at about 10:30 this evening, and there's going to be some lane restrictions from Dundas down to the Gardner Expressway on the southbound side of the DVP. We'll keep you posted on that. Southbound 400 coming out of Barrie, you'll find delays south of Mapleview. Two left lanes blocked. South of 89, two right lanes are blocked, and at Line 5, there is right lane construction. Northbound side of that, right lane blocked at Highway 9. North 400 at 88, right lane construction. Two left lanes now blocked at Highway 89 and at Essa Road in Barrie. Construction has the left lane blocked. 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Your next report at 10:01 with your extended forecast. Jesse Upel.
16: Skies are becoming mostly cloudy tonight with a light wind out of the north, 15 for your overnight low. And tomorrow, we'll hang on to that cloud cover through the morning with that risk of a few showers moving through. 24 degrees by the afternoon, humidex near 27, and some sunny breaks. Now, back into the sunshine for Friday and also seasonal temperatures. That's around 22 degrees with lower humidity thanks to a breezy north wind. We're also cooling down even more for the weekend. Cloudy and unsettled for Saturday, showers a high of 18. Tonight's low, 15.
2: We've got cloudy skies downtown Toronto. It's 20 degrees. At Pearson.
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5: More threats against Canada and the EU from U.S. President Donald Trump. That is, if the two parties continue to strengthen their ties. And Mayor Olivia Chow receives a surprise endorsement in the upcoming mayoral election. We'll have those stories and more at the top of the hour.
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5: Charges have been dropped against a Toronto jeweler accused of knowingly receiving gold that was stolen in the Pearson Airport heist. The Crown Attorney says prosecutors made the decision based on new evidence, but a publication ban prevents her from giving details. Ali Raza was charged more than 2 years ago. His lawyer says he's maintained his innocence. Another accused is due to stand trial within weeks. Well, people are loving the latest Spider-Man film, and Dolly Parton will be honored again later this year.
9: The country.
1: Country Music Association and ABC are honoring Dolly Parton with a special set to air next month. CMA presents I Will Always Love You, a celebration of Dolly Parton will feature the late singer's friends and fans gathering to sing some of her iconic songs. It airs October 21st on ABC and Disney+. Disney is the parent company of ABC News.
9: Hi, my name is Peter Parker.
1: Spider-Man Brand New Day just broke a brand new record. The film has surpassed Star Wars The Force Awakens as the highest grossing film at the domestic box office of all time. Michelle Franz in ABC News.
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12: Oil prices today pulling back from its highest levels since May. Some wondering if the recent rally may have been a little overdone. Oil today down $3.40, $102.43 a barrel. Now, oil prices have jumped by about 80% this year. The latest supply data out of the U.S. did show a drop last week of 640,000 barrels, but there are also reports that Saudi Arabia could have half of its east-west pipeline operational within days. The TSX today lower by 91 points, 35,491. Gold futures down by 0.6% at 4,272. Silver went the other way, up by 0.7% to $64 the ounce. Now, shares in CN Rail today down 1.3%. The Canadian Railway has signed an 8-year agreement with Amtrak in the U.S. to strengthen their partnership and support safe, reliable passenger and freight service. Now, the Bank of Canada today expressing concerns about those higher oil prices. According to the latest summary from the last interest rate meeting, Oxford Economics is now expecting a hike in Canada in October and December. In the U.S., the Fed opted to hike rates today, even though the U.S. president has been calling for cuts. Fed Chair Kevin Warsh was asked about that, but he didn't bite.
13: I've got nothing for you on a discussion with the president.
12: The Dow down 631 points, the S&P down 34, the NASDAQ down by 3. At the Business Center, I'm Chris McCusker.
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2: Good evening. It's Wednesday, September the 16th. I'm John Leatherby.
5: I'm Asher Roth. Here's what's making news right now.
2: The U.S. president threatening further tariffs with this country or cutting off trade with the EU altogether if Canada becomes the first associate member of the European Union.
0: President Trump fires another shot in the trade war while Prime Minister Carney is overseas, pushing for partnerships with the United Kingdom and EU ahead of a high-profile address.
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17: If they don't, he says, cities could risk having their funding cut off from the province.
19: The Blue Jays avoid the sweep with a win over the Tigers at Rogers Centre, and the latest news and notes from day one of Maple Leafs training camp. Sports at 15.
20: 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The Dow drops by more than 600 points, and oil pulls back from a multi-month high. Business at 26.
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2: It's time for Rogers Xfinity Internet traffic and weather together on the ones. Here is Ben Davey.
15: Thank you, John. This update is for Nix. We have widened the construction on the eastbound 401 now at Guelph Line, where two right lanes are now blocked with road work east of Mavis and the Collectors. Two right lanes blocked as well. No access to the eastbound 401 from north or southbound here, Ontario. Across the top of the city at Yonge and the Collectors, east 401, left lane construction through there. At Bayview in the Express, right lane construction, and they have shut down the north and south Bayview ramps to the eastbound 401 since we last spoke, along with the transfers to the Collectors east of Bayview. Those are closed as well. Eastbound 401 ramp to Kennedy has right lane construction, but it's still open for now. East 401 ramp to Brock Road, reports of debris, has two right lanes blocked, and at Brock Road in the Express, you're going to find left lane construction. Westbound 401, still quiet through Durham Region. At West New, we've got two left lanes blocked with construction, but not a bad drive at all through Scarborough and across Toronto. A problem-free drive through Mississauga as well. You are going to hit delays now through Milton on the westbound 401. At Highway 25, we've got two left lanes blocked with construction. Very slow crawl approaching Highway 25 to just west of it. Let's check the 403 as well. We've got some construction that has expanded there. At Mavis, HOV and two left lanes now blocked, but I'm not seeing anything in terms of delays just yet. Westbound 403, still a problem-free drive. Toronto-bound QEW approaching Victoria Avenue in Lincoln, left lane construction, and then three left lanes blocked approaching Nikola Tesla at the base of the Burlington Skyway Bridge. Just doing a quick check to see if there's any delays. It's moving a little bit slowly up the bridge, but not too bad, and certainly wide open on the way back down. Niagara-bound side of the Burlington Skyway Bridge is moving at the speed limit. The Knicks warehouse sale hits Queen Elizabeth Building at Exhibition Place September 18th to 20th. 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Your next report coming up in less than 10 minutes with your forecast. Meteorologist Jesse Uppel.
16: Partly to mostly cloudy conditions this evening across the GTA, an overnight low of 15 degrees with light winds out of the north. And tomorrow, it's cloudy to start off with that chance of a few rain showers through the morning and early part of the afternoon. Definitely not a washout, though. 24 degrees for the afternoon high, humid exterior 27 with some sunny breaks. Tonight's low, 15.
5: Downtown Toronto right now, it is mostly cloudy and 21 degrees. 680 News Time, 10:03.
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2: Canada poised to become the first nation to be named an associate member of the European Union. This despite being a part of a completely different continent. Prime Minister Carney on hand today as the head of the European Commission laid out what it would take for Canada to receive the rare title before meeting with his British counterpart later in the day.
5: Canada's increasingly close ties with the EU are not sitting well with the U.S. president, who's issued new threats tonight. More on that in a moment. First, though, 680 Sofia Valvaruzzo has the latest on the PM's tour through Europe.
0: Defense was the big discussion for Mark Carney and UK Prime Minister Andy Burnham. The two spoke briefly, shaking hands and praising each other's leadership.
22: Now an opportunity for us to build together the right values around AI, the right values on how we cooperate on defense and trade.
0: And all eyes will be on Carney's expected address to EU Parliament back in France tomorrow. That comes after the EU opened the door for Canada to be an associate member of the bloc. Meantime, on the U.S. front, President Trump has signed a new executive order. It mandates all U.S. federal government agencies to remove Canadian-made products from their procurement. It does not prevent Canadian products from appearing on store shelves and private businesses. State and local governments will also still be able to purchase Canadian goods. Sofia Vavaruzzo, 680 News Radio.
2: Meantime, President Trump says if Canada becomes the first associate member of the European Union, that will be, in his terms, considered a hostile act.
23: U.S. President Donald Trump says if Canada becomes the first associate member of the European Union, it would be a hostile act. Speaking to reporters after landing in North Carolina, the president said if it's done with bad intentions, he may respond with tariffs. Earlier Wednesday, Prime Minister Mark Carney listened in the front row of the State of the European European Union address as the European Commission president laid out the case for the closer relationship. Trump also called Canada a terrible trade partner after earlier in the day further escalating the trade war with America's northern neighbor. Trump signed a memorandum directing federal agencies overseeing government procurement in the U.S. to remove all products of Canadian origin. A White House official speaking on background said that order wasn't related to the European Union forging closer ties with Canada. Kelly Malone, The Canadian Press, Washington.
5: Premier Doug Ford is telling Ontario municipalities to keep their purchases within the province if they don't want to face penalties, but the opposition wants him to practice what he's preaching. Here's 680's Richard Southern.
17: It was a stern letter today from the Ford government to all 444 municipalities across the province. Procure all your goods and services from Ontario companies or risk having your funding from Queen's Park cut off.
18: Buy Ontario first. Buy anywhere else in Canada if you can't buy it in Ontario.
17: The premier didn't elaborate on exactly what criteria would see funding cut off. His government did pass a law in November of last year mandating that municipalities buy local.
18: It's a shame that I even have to put that out after, you know, saying it about 10 million times.
17: But opposition leader Maurice Stiles is calling the premier a, quote, hypocrite, noting his government recently mandated teachers buy school supplies from Staples, a U.S.-owned company.
1: He contracts American companies to provide our school supplies. My goodness, $60 million of Ontario taxpayer dollars right now going just in the last few months.
17: Richard Southern, Queen's Park.
2: This is a political friendship that few would have predicted, but the premier appears to be endorsing the re-election of Toronto's incumbent mayor, despite the fact that her two biggest rivals are more closely aligned with the party that he leads. Here's Momin Qureshi.
3: During the 2023 mayoral by-election, Premier Ford foreshadowed doom and gloom if Olivia Chow were elected.
18: It'd be an unmitigated disaster if Olivia Chow got in.
3: But what a difference 3 years makes. When Ford asked about this year's election, he seemed to be endorsing Olivia Chow's re-election bid.
18: She's doing an incredible job, so read between the lines.
3: But while they may have a great working relationship, they've had spats about bike lanes, speed cameras, and the Island Airport, just to name a few things. But Ford does say he's willing to work with anyone. Meantime, rival candidate Brad Bradford putting the apparent endorsement in a different perspective, saying, of course, the premier endorsed Olivia Chow. She's the easiest negotiation he's ever had. Everything she told Torontonians she would fight and oppose, she's handed over on a silver platter. At City Hall, Momin Qureshi, 680 News Radio.
5: 680 News Time, 10:08. Toronto police are asking for the public's help as they look for a missing teenage boy. 15-year-old Josiah was last seen at around 5:30 in the afternoon in the Shepherd and Birchmount area of Scarborough. He's described as 5'11" with a thin build, short curly black hair. He was wearing a light gray and blue hoodie with blue and black pants. Police say they are concerned for Josiah's safety. Anyone with information is asked to contact them.
2: SeatGeek Canada facing a $25,000 penalty for several ticket resale violations.
20: The penalty is part of the new financial enforcement measures introduced by the province through the 2026 budget in an effort to crack down on illegal ticket resales and keep tickets affordable. SeatGeek Canada was cited for violating multiple provisions, including the resale of event tickets above their original total purchase price. Now, the fine was issued against the company last month after an inspection, and SeatGeek Canada opted not to file an appeal. This marks one of the first major actions taken under Ontario's strengthened crackdown on ticket price gouging. Chris McCusker, 680 News Radio.
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2: It's time for Rogers Xfinity Internet. 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Here's Ben Davey.
15: Thanks, John. 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Starting to see some really heavy delays filling in now on the northbound 400 as they continue to widen this construction. So at Highway 9, we now have two right lanes blocked, and that's very heavy from north of Highway 9 right through the Holland Marsh where the old Canal Road exit used to be. That's where you're going to hit the brakes just before there. Pretty slow crawl until you clear that, and then as you make your way up the hill, north of there, it definitely opens up. But we do have construction on the northbound 400 at Highway 88. Two right lanes now blocked through there. It was one right lane before, so they're widening that, squeezing everybody over to the left. At Highway 89, it's two left lanes that are blocked with construction. So you're going to do some bobbing and weaving on the northbound 400, it sounds like. From north of Highway 89 is where you're going to find that delay up towards Innisfield Beach Road. And then north of there looks to be pretty good the rest of the way through Barrie, despite the fact that we have some left lane construction northbound 400 at Essa Road. That doesn't seem to be causing much of an impact. On the southbound side of the 400 approaching Dunlop, we do have a short but very heavy delay. Taking a look at that southbound construction, it starts at Bayfield, two left lanes blocked. Then south of Mapleview, you have two left lanes blocked. That delay seems to have cleared. It was pretty slow south of Mapleview earlier. At Highway 89, two right lanes blocked with construction at Line 5, two right lanes blocked. Not seeing much of a delay on the southbound 400, so that's good news. Then into Vaughan, we now have construction. Southbound 400, Rutherford Road, two right lanes blocked. Eastbound Rutherford ramp to the southbound 400 closed. Eastbound Langstaff ramp to the southbound 400 closed as well. Checking the eastbound 401 at Guelph Line, two right lanes are closed. East of Mavis and the Collectors, two right lanes are blocked. And you can't get on the eastbound 401 from north or south here, Ontario. 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Your next report in less than 10 minutes with the forecast, Jesse Upel.
16: We have partly to mostly cloudy skies this evening across the GTA. Light winds out of the north and a low near 15 degrees. Tomorrow, cloudy start to the day with the risk of a few morning and afternoon showers. A high of 24 degrees, humidex near 27. But then things cool back down to around seasonal for Friday with the return of sunshine and a breezy north wind, a high of 22. Tonight's low, 15.
2: 680 News Time is 10:14. A man's dead after Peel Regional Police say he was struck by a commercial truck while doing road work. This happened in Brampton around 1:30 near Countryside Drive and the Gore Road. The Ministry of Labor has been called in to investigate. The top headlines of the night in sports in 60 seconds.
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2: Now 18 degrees at Pearson, lots of cloud in downtown Toronto. Good evening, I'm John Leatherby. As Mark Carney makes our case to be an associate member of the European Union, President Donald Trump has chimed in tonight saying this country doing so would be considered a hostile act. and that would mean more tariffs on the horizon. The premier saying Ontario municipalities have to buy Ontario first. If they don't, they risk waving goodbye to their provincial funding. The NDP leader says Doug Ford needs to practice what he preaches, setting the acquisition of supplies via American-owned staples. It's time for sports. Here's Luke Shields.
0: John, the Blue Jays wrapped up their six-game homestand today in matinee fashion as they took on the Tigers in their series finale at Rogers Center. Starter Max Scherzer gave the Jays five innings of one-run ball, and the offense provided him with some run support in the home half of the fourth.
1: 2-2 is hooked on a line, base hit left field. Blue Jays take the lead as Smith comes in to score. It's 2-1 on the Miles Straw RBI single.
0: Ben Schulman on the call on Sportsnet 590 The Fan for Miles Straw's RBI single to cash the second of two runs in the fourth, and that was the difference as the Jays avoid the sweep with the 5-1 win. They get tomorrow off before kicking off a three-game set with the Texas Rangers in the Lone Star State on Friday. Elsewhere, the Guardians jump over the White Sox for top spot in the AL Central with a 6-3 win over Chicago, and the Orioles beat up on the Mets 6-1. Happening now, the Red Sox and Rangers tied at threes top seven. The Jays now sit a game and a half back of the White Sox for the third and final AL wildcard spot. Some sad Blue Jays news this evening as the team announced former reliever Brian Wolf has passed away at the age of 45. To hockey, the Maple Leafs open their training camp today with Media Day on the Wednesday schedule. The team announced forward Max Domi is out indefinitely after failing his physical as a result of complications with off-season back surgery. And on the pitch, CF Montreal took down the Vancouver Whitecaps 2-1 in leg two of their Canadian Championship semifinals, so they get Forge in the finals. Sports at 15 and 45, past every hour or anytime at sportsnet.ca.
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2: 680 News Time is 10:18. Durham Regional Police looking for at least three suspects after a violent carjacking in Ajax. Officers called around midnight on Tuesday to the area of Randall Drive and Macy Court near Kingston and Church for reports of an armed person. Investigators say a man was at his home exiting his car when he was approached by three unknown men who assaulted him and tried to get it back into his car. The victim got away before the suspects then drove off in his vehicle. The victim's car was later found unoccupied in Pickering. No description of the male suspects has been released, and anyone with information has to contact Durham investigators. Humber Polytechnic's North Campus in Etobicoke to be expanded with six gymnasiums and serve as the first ever home for basketball in Canada.
26: $76 million for the federal government, and this is great news for basketball fans and for basketball players in this country. This is the first time that Canadian basketball will have a national center, a true home. Secretary for State for Sport for Canada, Adam Van Couverden, says this is about creating more high-profile, high-performing basketball stars.
27: Today is a real turning point. It's a new era in Canadian sports, a new era for Canada basketball. RJ Barrett said it the best, you know, these are a real tangible bricks and mortar evidence that Canada is a true basketball nation.
26: Including RJ Barrett of the Toronto Raptors, there were 23 Canadian NBA players at the beginning of last season. Five Canadians currently play in the WNBA. Alan Carter, City News, Toronto.
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15: Thanks, John. 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The eastbound QEW is moving very slowly now from east of Huron, Ontario to east of Dixie. We have two left lanes blocked with construction, so a slow crawl through there. Westbound QEW is moving along just fine. We're not seeing any delays at all off the 427 or the Gardner Expressway. You're breezing past that construction area. We'll keep an eye because usually they do close some lanes from the 427 to Dixie, but not the case at this moment, at least. The other area where we suddenly saw a quick delay start to form is on the eastbound 403. So approaching Mavis up to about Huron, Ontario, it's pretty much solid brake lights right now, and that is because of some construction that expanded recently. It's now the HOV and two left lanes that are blocked at Mavis. Again, that's on the eastbound 403. If you're moving westbound through there, much like the QEW, it's a really nice drive for you this evening. Eastbound 401 at Guelph Line, two right lanes blocked with construction east of Mavis. And the collector's two right lanes also blocked. No access to the eastbound 401 from north or southbound Huron, Ontario either. And if you're heading on that east 401 through Mississauga, you're going to find a little bit of volume in the collector's east of Huron, Ontario. They have also shut down the collector ramp to the 410-403, but you can get to either using the express ramp for now. Construction just started up on the eastbound 401 at Dixon Martin Grove. Right lane blocked there. At Yonge on the collector's, we have left lane construction. At Bayview in the express, right lane construction. And they've shut down the north and south Bayview ramps to the eastbound 401 as well. East of Bayview, transfers to the collectors are closed. East 401 ramp to Kennedy, right lane construction. We had some debris partially blocking the eastbound 401 ramp to Brock Road. Two right lanes were blocked. They got that cleared away though, but there is construction on the eastbound 401 at Brock Road in the express. Left lane is closed. 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Your next report coming up at 10:31. With your extended forecast, meteorologist Jesse Upel.
16: Cloudy conditions right through tonight with a light wind out of the north, and we're down to 15 degrees. Tomorrow, it's a cloudy start to the day. We're watching for that chance of some scattered showers, and then we'll have some sunny breaks through the afternoon, a high of 24 degrees, Humidex near 27, and a breezy north wind develops for Friday. That will bring our temperatures back to around seasonal. Lots of sunshine, 22 for the high, and then cooler for the weekend, with daytime highs only between 18 and 19 degrees. We're also watching for some scattered showers on Saturday. Tonight's low 15.
2: Cloudy skies downtown Toronto, currently 18 degrees. Appears some 680 News Time, 1023.
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2: The man behind an alleged Ponzi scheme now behind bars after defrauding millions of dollars from would-be investors, which include several major league players such as Kansas City Chiefs star Travis Kelce. Here's ABC's Aaron Katursky.
7: Sid Jawahar defrauded Kelce and other investors, including professional athletes, out of more than $30 million through his investment company, Swift Arc Capital. Federal prosecutors in Missouri said Jawahar embarked on a calculated years-long effort to enrich himself at the expense of his investors. They said he spent millions of his victims' dollars on a lifestyle that almost no one in this district could afford, staying at five-star hotels, flying across the country on private jets, and dining at the finest restaurants. He pleaded guilty to three counts of fraud and was sentenced to 11 years in prison.
2: A spokesperson with the U.S. Attorney's Office for the Eastern District of Missouri saying there were 64 victims in total, but declined to answer questions about Kelce's connection to the case. A new study revealing more about one of nature's greatest predators.
8: At UCLA, a geochemist Arudna Tripathi says it's amazing just how little is known about T-Rex. Most scientists agree the dinosaur was warm-blooded.
9: But we didn't have
5: a certain temperature.
8: Mystery solved after researchers studied the predator's fossilized teeth.
9: T-Rex teeth yielded a temperature around 36 degrees C.
8: About 97 Fahrenheit, not far off the average human body temperature. UCLA's Robert Eagle says knowing that can help show how T-Rex might have lived.
9: How much food it probably would have needed.
8: And it's possible T-Rex's temperature may have been a key to its dominance as a top dinosaur-age predator. I'm Sagar Meghani.
2: Horror movie inspired by a video game franchise, sure to spook audiences Friday in theaters.
10: Everything that has happened in this town transpired in a matter of hours.
2: Zach Kreger's reboot of Resident Evil hitting the big screen September the 18th.
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0: unanimous vote, 12 to nothing, the U.S. Fed opted to hike interest rates by a quarter point. It was the first hike in 3 years. Now, the statement says this will allow for a more timely return to that 2% target for inflation. And it also sounds like there could be one, maybe two more hikes coming this year. Markets finished in the red with the Dow down 631 points. A drop of 1.2%. Shares in Boeing await here today, down by about 3.5%. The U.S. plane maker says certification on the 737 MAX 10 variant could come soon, but testing on the 777X model may spill into next year. The S&P today down 34 points, the NASDAQ down by 3. On Bay Street, the TSX lower by 91 points, 35,491. Gold futures down by 0.6% to 4,272. And then oil pulled back from its highest price since May. It was down $3.40 to $102.43 a barrel. There are reports that pipeline in Saudi Arabia, which was shut down a few days ago, could be half operational within a few days. And the shutdown, of course, adding to supply concerns. The Canadian dollar took another hit today, trading around 71.5 cents U.S. The latest summary from the Bank of Canada's last meeting shows some concern about higher oil prices and that higher oil prices for longer could actually prompt a change in monetary policy. At the Business Center, I'm Chris McCusker.
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7: It's Wednesday, the 16th of September. Good evening. I'm Asher Roth.
5: And I'm John Leatherby. Here's what's making news this hour.
8: Prime Minister Carney continues the push for tighter ties with European countries as he gears up to make a case to EU Parliament while the U.S. escalates the trade war even further.
7: After predicting 3 years of choppy waters at Toronto City Hall, Premier Doug Ford infers he wouldn't mind if Olivia Chow gets the chain of office once again.
9: As the debate over large-scale data centers heats up, Mississauga now the latest to mull it over and make a decision.
10: The Blue Jays get back in the win column while also avoiding the sweep at home against Detroit, and some injury news out of day one of Maple Leafs training camp. Sports at 45.

0: It is the left lane that they are leaving open this evening. So two right lanes blocked through that stretch. And along with that, the ramp to Richmond is closed. So allow a little bit of extra time as I would imagine that's going to start to get pretty heavy. Yeah, we can already see it actually. Southbound DVP, very slow south of Bloor already down towards the ramp to Richmond as everybody kind of squeezes into single file into that left lane conga line on the southbound Don Valley Parkway. So allow a little bit of extra time. You're not going to be able to use that Richmond ramp either. Keep that in mind. As for the northbound DVP, that is much improved. We're not seeing any volume delays at all. Northbound coming out of the downtown was a little slow from Eglinton to Lawrence. Some late clearing volume, but not too bad at this time. North 404 ramp to Highway 7, right lane construction. We had a stalled vehicle at Major McKenzie blocking the far right lane. That is now gone. And through York Region northbound, it looks pretty good. North of Bloomington, far left lane taken out with some bridge construction. That's not causing any volume delays. We are seeing a heavy go right now on the QEW, especially on the eastbound side. Toronto on QEW, east of Hure, Ontario. Two left lanes are blocked. That is jammed solid from east of Hure, Ontario to east of Dixie. Give yourself a lot of time to get through there. Westbound, no impact at all. Eastbound 403, same sort of situation right now where we have construction from Mavis blocking the HOV in two left lanes. So that's heavy from approaching Mavis to Hure, Ontario. Westbound 403, no impact at all. Westbound 401 with some construction forcing a closure of the ramp to the 400 and Black Creek Drive is closed for maintenance. You can use the westbound 401 express ramp to get to either. And the ramp to the westbound 409 has a stalled vehicle blocking the right lane off that westbound 401 as well. Very slow go on the westbound 401 through Milton, Highway 25. We've got two left lanes blocked with road work. It's a slow go from approaching Highway 25 out to Kelso. Cobble Beach Concours d'Elegance. 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For tickets, visit cobblebeachconcours.com. Your next report in less than 10 minutes with a forecast, Jesse Upol.
1: Quiet conditions this evening, partly to mostly cloudy skies across the GTA with a light north wind. We'll be dipping down to 15 degrees through the overnight, and tomorrow it's a cloudy start to the day. There is that chance of a few spotty rain showers through the morning and early part of the afternoon. Otherwise, we'll have some sunny breaks late in the day. 24 degrees will feel closer to 27. Tonight's low, 15.
2: Currently 18 degrees at Pearson. 680 News Time, 1034.
3: As Prime Minister Mark Carney continues his trip overseas, working to diversify Canada's trading portfolio, his attempt to strengthen ties with Europe is agitating the U.S. president, who has issued a new threat to this country. Speaking earlier tonight, Donald Trump claimed if Canada does become the first associate member of the EU, he'd consider it a hostile act, and that if it's done with what he calls bad intentions, he may respond with tariffs against Europe.
2: It comes after Carney spent the day meeting with officials in France as well as the UK. 680 Sophia Vavaroutsos with the latest.
4: Defense was the big topic between Prime Minister Carney and his UK counterpart Andy Burnham in their first meeting. The two spoke briefly before the discussion, including about their connection beyond politics.
5: You mentioned the personal side. I also lost my father, I know that struggle.
4: Carney also appeared at EU Parliament in France today, where officials opened the door for this country to become the bloc's first associate member. Carney is expected to deliver an address to the EU Parliament meeting tomorrow. Meantime, on this side of the Atlantic, U.S. President Trump has signed an executive order for federal agencies to remove Canadian products from their procurement. It's in retaliation to the Buy Canadian policies in place in this country, which Trump is calling, quote, a scam. Private businesses, state and municipal governments in the U.S. can still buy Canadian goods. Sophia Vavaroutsos, 680 News Radio.
3: 680 News Time, 1035. Premier Doug Ford continues to present himself as the face of resistance to American threats against our sovereignty, and he's now demanding that Ontario municipalities do their part and buy local. But the opposition says he should follow his own rules.
6: It's just reminding them, buy Ontario first.
7: The Ford government penning a rather stern letter to municipalities across the province today, directing all of them to procure their goods and services from Ontario-made companies or risk having their funding from the province cut off.
6: Buy Ontario first. And it's a shame that I even have to put that out after, you know, saying it about 10 million times.
7: The government directing the municipalities to determine whether products and services currently sourced outside of Canada can be replaced with domestic alternatives. conservatives. Meantime, though, NDP leader Moritz Stiles accusing the premier of being hypocritical in this regard, noting the fact that the government recently directed teachers to buy school supplies only from Staples, a U.S.-owned company.
8: He's probably breaking his own laws, right? What I would like him to do is recall the legislation.

0: legislature, we can review those contracts, and we can actually talk about putting some real teeth into our procurement legislation.
1: Richard Southern, Queen's Park.
2: At 10:37, the premier apparently approving of Olivia Chow's abbreviated first term as mayor. Surprising development given how he felt about her when she first decided to run. Here's 680's Momin Qureshi.
3: An unmitigated disaster. 3 years ago, that's what the premier warned would happen if Toronto elected Olivia Chow as its mayor.
4: If you don't think that puts a chill through people, it really does.
3: But now, when asked about the upcoming election, Doug Ford seeming to endorse Chow.
4: The mayor and I have a phenomenal relationship. Phenomenal. We've given the city of Toronto more money than they've ever seen in their lives. We're going to continue supporting the mayor. She's doing an incredible job. So read between the lines.
3: Ford may be praising Chow, but they aren't always on the same page. Take speed cameras, bike lanes, and the science center, for example. Chow's rival, Brad Bradford, seeing it differently, saying in a statement, "Of course the premier endorsed Olivia Chow. She's the easiest negotiation he's ever had. Everything she told Torontonians she would fight and oppose, she handed over on a silver platter." At City Hall, Momin Qureshi, 680 News Radio.
5: Toronto police are asking for the public's help as they search for a senior who's been missing for nearly a week. 78-year-old David was last seen near South Kingsway and the Queensway in the West End back on September the 10th. He's described as 5'8" with black and gray hair and a thin chin strap beard. You can find David's picture on the Toronto Police website. If you spot him or have any information on his whereabouts, you're asked to contact them.
2: As the debate rages on about data centers, local lawmakers in Mississauga voting to limit their presence. More from City News reporter David Zura.
6: The pause is intended to give city staff time to study the impact on electricity, water, noise, and the surrounding neighborhoods as the artificial intelligence boom fuels demand for larger facilities.
7: What we've decided to do is study it for a year so that when we do open the doors to data centers, they're going to be safe. They're not going to be noisy. They're not going to use more power than they should. And we will have a good set of rules and guidelines around developing them.
6: Mississauga is the latest Ontario municipality to weigh in on the issue. Oakville has passed a similar freeze. Meanwhile, Hamilton, Burlington, and Milton have all voted theirs down. David Zura, City News, Mississauga.
5: And residents of Barrie will have two chances this month to keep their unwanted items out of the landfill. Curbside giveaway day is September the 19th when usable items can be left at the curb for free, but anything not taken must be brought back indoors by 9 p.m. A repair cafe will follow on September the 26th at the Barrie Public Library's Painswick branch with volunteers helping repair small appliances, toys, clothing, and household textiles. Registration is required. Electronics are not accepted and repairs are not guaranteed, but 25 of 33 items brought to the event in July were successfully repaired, so you never know. Coming up next, a check on the price at the pumps that you're not going to want to miss. 680 News Time, 10:39.
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5: Now time for the gas price update. Enpro is predicting a 6-cent jump at midnight to just under $1.90 a liter at most stations across the GTA. There's a new problem emerging on the westbound 401 near Victoria Park and the Express. Traffic and weather together next. It's 10:40.
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1: Thank you, Asher. This update is for Bel Air Direct. Just taking a look at this southbound Don Valley Parkway. It is really jamming up in a hurry, and that's all because of this nightly construction. It's been happening all week. Southbound DVP slow right now from Dundas to approaching the Gardner. Right lane is blocked. You're going to hit the brakes right around the Girard overpass. The ramp to Richmond is closed in connection with this construction as well, and it all ends at 5:30 tomorrow morning. So allow some extra time or get off that DVP a little bit early. Maybe use that Bayview Bloor ramp depending on where you need to go. But the ramp to Richmond is closed. Westbound 401, Asher mentioned the stalled vehicle. It's east of Victoria Park. It's in the express. It's blocking the right lane. I see an MTO truck there. Actually, it's gone. I had a feeling that would be cleared quickly, and it was. All lanes now open through there. West 401, collector ramp to the 400 and Black Creek Drive. Still closed for maintenance. You can use the express ramp in its place. We had a stalled vehicle on the westbound 401 ramp to the westbound 409. It was blocking the right lane. That has since cleared as well. Now, they've shut down the westbound 401 ramp to Dixie. Sorry, it's just the get confirmation on this. I think it's just the right lane that's closed. I have some conflicting information here in my script, but we'll take a look at that and get back to you. Westbound 401 at Dixie in the collectors. We can tell you there's left lane construction through there at Dixie. And at Highway 25 in Milton, we have two left lanes blocked with construction. That's very slow from approaching Highway 25 out to Kelso. 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Your next report coming up in less than 10 minutes with a forecast, Jesse Upel.
14: Light winds out of the north this evening, partly to mostly cloudy skies tonight with a low of 15 degrees. And tomorrow, the clouds stick around at least through the morning with that risk of a few spotty rain showers. 24 for the high, Humidex near 27, and some sunny breaks develop late in the afternoon. We have sunshine for Friday, seasonal temperatures with a breezy north wind, a high of 22. Tonight's low, 15.
5: In downtown Toronto right now, it is partly cloudy and 20 degrees. 680 News Time, 10:43. A man has died after being struck by a commercial truck in the Brampton area. Peel police say he was doing road work near Countryside Drive and the Gore Road at around 1:30 this afternoon when he was struck and later pronounced dead at the scene. The Ministry of Labor has been notified. A check of your top stories, and we'll let you know how the Blue Jays did today in their series finale against the Tigers. That's next.
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5: Partly cloudy conditions, and it is 19 degrees in downtown Toronto. Good evening, I'm Asher Roth. Canada's developing relationship with the European Union is ruffling the feathers of U.S. President Donald Trump, who today signed an executive order forcing federal agencies to remove Canadian-made products from their procurement. He also says that if Canada does become an associate member of the EU, which was discussed today by the head of the European Commission, he would consider that to be a hostile act. The Ford government, meantime, is threatening to cut funding to Ontario towns and cities if they do not prioritize Ontario or Canadian-made goods and services for any local bids or contracts. And Toronto police say they are concerned for the safety of a 78-year-old man named David, who's been missing from the Queensway and South Kingsway area for nearly a week. You can find his picture on the Toronto Police Operations X page. Time now for sports. 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
18: Asher, the Blue Jays were looking to end their homestand on a high note and avoid the sweep this afternoon against the Detroit Tigers. After allowing the first run, the Jays swung the game in their favor in the middle innings.
19: Hit on a line, right field, base hit. in to score Bateman. On to second, Guerrero. It's 3-1 Blue Jays on a Springer line drive single.
18: Ben Shulman on the call on Sportsnet 590 The Fan for George Springer's RBI single in the bottom of the fifth to help lift the Jays past the Tigers 5-1. Dylan Cease gets the ball in Friday's series opener with the Rangers in Texas. Other diamond doings, the Guardians knock off the White Sox 6-3 and overtake Chicago for tops in the AL Central with the win, and the Orioles 7-1 winners over the Mets. Happening now, the Rangers with a 7-3 advantage over the Red Sox top nine. The Jays now sit a game and a half back of the White Sox for the third American League wildcard spot. To the ice, the Maple Leafs got their training camp off and running today with Media Day on the docket. The team announced a defenseman Chris Tanev has been medically cleared to play after suiting up in just 11 games last season due to injuries. Meanwhile, the Winnipeg Jets have suspended superstar netminder Connor Hellebuck for failing to report to training camp after the 2025 Hart Trophy winner requested a trade last month. And on the pitch, CF Montreal and the Vancouver Whitecaps did battle in leg two of their Canadian Championship semifinal in Quebec. 2-1 Montreal, the final. Sports at 15 and 45, past every hour or anytime at sportsnet.ca.
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5: 680 News Time, 1048. A disturbing case out of Philadelphia, Pennsylvania, as officials there combed through hundreds of videos that were found inside a home that appeared to depict images of violence against women, including several who'd been reporting missing in the area. ABC's Morgan Norwood reports.
23: According to authorities, 58 women identified from these videos so far. Four of them appear to be lifeless in those videos. 10, they say, later overdosed in those videos. Several of them found alive elsewhere. 16 identified and also interviewed, but they say they were uncooperative when investigators tried to get more information. 25 people are alive and now scheduling interviews with investigators.
5: One man tied to the case, Eugene Horsch, remains in federal custody on firearms charges. His father, also seen in the videos, passed away a year ago. A new study shows that gambling-related ER visits are on the rise in this province, but only for men.
24: The Institute for Clinical Evaluative Sciences says it analyzed data from January 2012 to September 2025, and it found an increase in gambling-related emergency department visits among boys and men between the ages of 10 to 44. So this means ER visits for gambling disorders have doubled since the expansion of online gambling and the legalization of single-event sports betting in this province a few years ago. The data doesn't show any significant changes among females during the study period. Now, the study published in the American Journal of Preventive Medicine says private gambling sites hosted 2.1 million active player accounts, which made a total of $63 billion in wagers in 2023-24. Chris McCusker, 680 News Radio.
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5: Time for Rogers Xfinity Internet traffic and weather together. 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
1: This report for 407 ETR. The park lot ramp to the westbound Gardner Expressway is closed for long-term construction, but no volume delays on the Gardner Expressway into or out of the downtown. Checking the 410 into and out of Brampton, we do have some construction starting up. Northbound 410 at Sandalwood. You lose the left lane through that stretch, and if you're on the southbound 410, we've got some construction at Mayfield. Left lane blocked there. Westbound Derry ramp to the southbound 410 is closed for construction. And the southbound 410 ramp to Courtney Park is also closed for construction as well. Let's check the QEW, Toronto bound QEW approaching Victoria Avenue in Lincoln. We do have left lane construction there, and then approaching Nikola Tesla, you've got three left lanes blocked right at the bottom of the Burlington Skyway Bridge, but it does clear quickly when you get up towards the top of the bridge. Northbound Dorval ramp to the eastbound QEW and is closed for long-term construction along with that lane realignment east of Dorval, and then that eastbound QEW really jams up east of Huron-Ontario. We've got two left lanes blocked. That is slow east of Huron-Ontario to approaching Dixie. Everybody's squeezing over to the right, and that is hardly moving at all right now. Westbound QEW now with construction at the 427, as we suspected. Two left lanes blocked. Niagara-bound QEW at North Shore now has two left lanes blocked with construction, and two left lanes are blocked at Bartlett as well. 427 looks good. No issues northbound. Southbound 427 ramped to the 409 down to a single lane. That is long-term construction as well. Eastbound 403 at Mavis, you lose the HOV in two left lanes. That's road work that has it backed up from approaching Mavis to Huron, Ontario. No issues on the westbound 403 that we are aware of. Highway 6 North at West Flamborough Township, concession 4 West. We've got a second lane from the left blocked on Highway 6 North there. East and westbound Highway 9 at Tecumseh 10th Side Road. Left lane is closed each direction through there, eastbound and westbound. And northbound Highway 48, ramp to eastbound Pefferlaw Road, right lane construction. Southbound 48 at Park Road, left lane construction there. 407 ETR driving offers help you beat the traffic while saving big. Create a My Account. Visit 407ETR.com for details. Your next report at 11:01 with your extended forecast, meteorologist Jesse Upel.
14: Skies are becoming mostly cloudy tonight with a light wind out of the north, 15 for your overnight low. And tomorrow we'll hang on to that cloud cover through the morning with that risk of a few showers moving through. 24 degrees by the afternoon, Humidex near 27, and some sunny breaks. Now back into the sunshine for Friday, and also seasonal temperatures. That's around 22 degrees with lower humidity thanks to a breezy north wind. We're also cooling down even more for the weekend. Cloudy and unsettled for Saturday, showers a high of 18. Tonight's low 15.
0: It's 18 degrees at Pearson. 680 News Time is 10:54.
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5: The strengthening trade ties between Canada and the European Union are not sitting well with U.S. President Donald Trump. And Premier Doug Ford gives an unexpected endorsement, sort of, for the upcoming Toronto mayoral race. We'll have those stories and more at the top of the hour.
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5: Watching the Emmy Awards could soon come with free shipping. Variety's reporting that the Television Academy's in advanced talks to bring the ceremony to Amazon Prime Video. Now, for the past 31 years, the telecast has rotated annually between the four major American broadcast networks, but smaller award ceremonies in recent years, like the Country Music and SAG-AFTRA Awards, have already jumped to streaming, with the Oscars set to go to YouTube in 2029. 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
24: Markets finish in the red today after that quarter point interest rate hike in the U.S. and a signal there could be one or even two more this year. Fed Chair Kevin Warsh described the decision this way.
13: Inflation is too high and has been for too long.
24: Now, the U.S. president reacting to this, saying in part on social media, we are carrying almost every country in the world and that cannot go on any longer. Lower the interest rates for the United States of America and fast. The Dow today down 631, the S&P lower by 34, the NASDAQ down by 3. Shares in Coinbase today moving lower, down about 4% on Wall Street. The crypto exchange still taking a hit after the Clarity Act failed a key procedural hurdle in the U.S. Senate. On Bay Street, the TSX was down 91 points, 35,491. Gold futures today lower by 0.6% to 4,272. And then oil pulled back from its highest level since May, down $3.40 to 102.43 a barrel. The union representing Canadian workers at Stellantis is now urging the federal government to intervene as the automaker looks to sell its idled Brampton assembly plant to Canadian armored vehicle maker Rochelle. In a letter to Industry Minister Melanie Joly, Unifor National President Lana Payne warns that if Stellantis is successful in its attempt to sell the facility, the company would be abandoning vehicle production at the plant. At the Business Center, I'm Chris McCusker.
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0: It is Wednesday, the 16th of September. Good evening. I'm John Leatherby.
5: I'm Asher Roth. Here's what's making news right now.
0: The U.S. president says if Canada becomes an associate member of the European Union, it will consider that a hostile act, and that might even mean more tariffs on the way.
30: Prime Minister Carney made a pit stop across the pond as part of a high-stakes visit to Europe, pushing closer ties with allies while the relationship with the U.S. takes another step back.
31: The premier instructs municipalities to buy Ontario or have their funding cut off.
32: It's a shame that I even have to put that out after, you know, saying it about 10 million times.
18: The Blue Jays get a quality start from Max Scherzer to help them beat the Tigers at home. Other scores from around Major League Baseball and the Maple Leafs training camp off and running. Sports 15.
1: A losing day on markets across the board. The Dow drops by more than 600 points after the U.S. Federal Reserve hikes interest rates for the first time in years. Business at 26.
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0: It's time for Rogers Xfinity Internet traffic and weather together on the ones. Let's see if the traffic is as good as the guy who's going to present it. Meant to say good looking, but you know what I mean. It's Ben Davey.
2: Hey, John, I wish I worked with you every shift, my friend. You're a swell guy. The check is in the mail, my friend. This update for CapitalDirect.ca. The traffic, not so good. We have some pretty heavy delays right now. It's all due to construction. Eastbound 401 at Guelph Line, two right lanes are blocked. Seeing some volume through there. East of Mavis and the Collectors, two right lanes blocked with construction. And the North and South Huron-Ontario ramps to the eastbound 401 are closed. Slow go on the eastbound 401 in the Collectors through Huron-Ontario right now. The Collector ramp to the 410-403 also shut down. You'll have to use the express ramp. East 401 at Dixon-Martin Grove, right lane construction at Yonge and the Collectors. The left lane is blocked at Bayview and the express. The right lane is blocked. And you can't get on the eastbound 401 from north or southbound Bayview or north or southbound Leslie. Transfers to the Collectors closed east of Bayview. Slow go on that East 401 in the Collectors from Bayview to east of Leslie. They've closed the East 401 ramp to Kennedy. Actually, just the right lane there is blocked. My apologies. You can still use that ramp, but there is some construction in the right lane. East of McCowan, the transfers to the Collectors have just closed. That happened moments ago. And then at Brock Road in the Express, there is left lane construction. Westbound 401 at Westney, three left lanes blocked with roadwork through there. West of Whites to west of Port Union in the Collectors, we have the far left lane blocked. Long-term construction along with the transfers to the Collectors approaching Port Union that are down to a single lane. West 401 at Morningside to approaching Nielsen in the Express, lane realignment. So that's down to two lanes through there. The West 401 Collector ramp to the 400 and Black Creek Drive is closed for maintenance. You can use the Express ramp, though. Westbound 401 ramp to Dixie is closed. West 401 at Dixie and the Collectors, left lane construction. Then at Highway 25, very slow on the westbound 401. Two left lanes blocked with construction through there. You're looking at probably a kilometer of volume right now on that westbound 401 up to about Kelso. And then lanes open up and it gradually clears from there. Take a little, pay a little. 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Your next report coming up in less than 10 minutes with the forecast meteorologist Jesse Upel.
3: Partly to mostly cloudy conditions this evening across the GTA. An overnight low of 15 degrees with light winds out of the north. And tomorrow it's cloudy to start off with that chance of a few rain showers through the morning and early part of the afternoon. Definitely not a washout though. 24 degrees for the afternoon high. Humidex near 27 with some sunny breaks. Tonight's low 15.
5: Downtown Toronto right now, it's partly cloudy and 20 degrees. 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
0: Our Prime Minister continues to crisscross the European continent in order to solidify this country's proximity to the European Union.
5: This as U.S. President Trump says that Canada becoming an associate member of the EU would be considered a hostile act. More from 680's Sophia Vavaroutsos.
4: Prime Minister Carney is set to deliver an address at an EU Parliament meeting in France tomorrow. His appearance there will be closely watched after the EU opened the door for a future associate membership in the bloc. It comes after a brief pit stop in the United Kingdom this afternoon, where Carney met with UK Prime Minister Andy Burnham about defence initiatives. Burnham welcomed Carney ahead of the meeting.
14: We have a shared opportunity on defence cooperation, on trade, and there's been positive developments in that direction recently between the UK and Canada.
4: But while Carney is pushing for tighter ties with some allies, US President Trump this afternoon signed an executive order preventing federal agencies in that country from buying Canadian goods and has ordered Canadian products removed from procurement orders. It's in retaliation for the Buy Canadian initiatives in Canada, which Trump is calling, quote, a trade scam. Sophia Vavaroutsos, 680 News Radio.
0: Well, the Premier has a message for the heads of Ontario's cities and towns. Buying Ontario first not only making sense, it does come with conditions. More from 680's Richard Southern.
19: We have a rule, buy Ontario first, Canada second.
20: That's the strict directive Premier Ford sent to all municipalities across Ontario today, sending them a letter directing the cities to buy Ontario where possible or risk having their funding cut off from the province.
19: Well, it's just reminding them, buy Ontario first,
32: buy anywhere else in Canada if you can't buy it in Ontario. And it's a shame that I even have to put that out after, you know, saying it about 10 million times.
31: But opposition leader Mart Stiles accuses the premier of not following his own advice, citing a recent example where the government directed teachers to buy school supplies from Staples, a company owned by a U.S. private equity firm.
7: So it's hypocritical, to say the least. This is the government just trying to deflect from their own failures.
31: Richard Southern, Queen's Park.
5: 680 News Time, 11:06. It's a far cry from what he was saying 3 years ago when Doug Ford was on the anybody but Olivia Chow train. But as our Momin Qureshi tells us, times have certainly changed.
8: 3 years ago, during the mayoral by-election, Doug Ford said Olivia Chow becoming mayor of Toronto would be an unmitigated disaster.
9: Her policies don't work.
8: But flash forward to this morning, when asked about the upcoming election, the premier seeming to endorse Chow in her re-election bid.
32: We're going to continue supporting the mayor. She's doing an incredible job, so read between the lines.
8: Though he says he will work with anyone, no matter their political stripes. But Chow and Ford have had their disagreements over the years, including speed cameras, bike lanes, and the Science Center, just to name a few. One of Chow's main rivals, Brad Bradford, putting his own spin on the apparent endorsement, saying of course the premier endorsed Olivia Chow. She is the easiest negotiation he's ever had. Everything she's told Torontonians she would fight and oppose, she handed over on a silver platter. At City Hall, Momin Qureshi, 680 News Radio.
0: It's been 10 months since the Ford government banned the use of speed enforcement cameras in the province. But with new data showing a surge in speed in one neighborhood notorious for speeding, Toronto's mayor calling on the cameras to return.
10: I've always said speed kills, and we believe in speed cameras and are still pushing to see whether we could get our speed cameras back.
11: Olivia Chow making those comments as Premier Doug Ford was standing directly behind her at a press conference this morning. New city data is revealing the number of drivers going 20 kilometers over the speed limit on Parkside Drive near High Park jumped by more than 500% in July compared to the previous year. But Ford is doubling down on his claims that the cameras were simply a cash grab and that there are better ways to curb speed.
32: Put roundabouts and speed bumps. That guarantees to slow people down. Simple as that.
11: Chow has repeatedly pushed back against Ford's suggestion for more speed bumps and roundabouts, saying they aren't practical in some parts of the city because they slow down emergency vehicles. Catalina Gillies, City News.
5: It's back in the win column for the Blue Jays, who make up a little bit of ground in the chase for the final wild card spot in the American League. Here's 680's Alex Acero.
12: The Blue Jays and Tigers were tied at ones in the fourth when Miles Straw stepped into the batter's box.
13: And lined into left, that's a base hit. Miles Straw delivers with an RBI single, and the Blue Jays take the lead.
12: And that was the winning hit as the Jays avoid the sweep with a 5-1 win. The Tigers did not help themselves, committing three straight errors in the sixth inning, leading to a pair of Toronto runs. Max Scherzer got the win on the mound. Louis Varland gets save number 34. So with nine games left, the Jays are trailing the White Sox by a game and a half for the final playoff spot. The White Sox lost their lead in the Central to Cleveland this afternoon with a 6-3 loss to the Guardians. The Jays are off tomorrow and head to Arlington for a weekend series with the Rangers starting on Friday. Alex Acero, 680 News Radio.
0: It's probably a good idea to go fill up the gas tank before midnight comes. 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
0: 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Enpro predicting the price to rise 6 cents at midnight, $1.89.9 cents a liter. Traffic and weather together next.
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0: It's time for Rogers Xfinity Internet traffic and weather together on the ones. Here's Ben Davey.
2: And it's brought to you by Don Valley North Toyota. We have some construction that cleared on the eastbound 401 east of Mavis and the Collectors. Two right lanes were blocked. They have reopened those, but I think they've just sort of slid the cones a little farther east on the eastbound 401 because now they have shut down two right lanes at Huron Ontario. So east 401, two right lanes blocked at Guelph Line, then again at Huron Ontario, and you can't get on the eastbound 401 from north or southbound Huron Ontario either. The Collector ramp to the 410-403 remains closed, so keep that in mind. You can use the express ramp, however. Eastbound 401 at McCowan, some new construction in the Collectors. Two left lanes blocked there. Northbound Kipling ramp to the eastbound 409 just shut down. And the eastbound 409 ramp to the eastbound 401 Collectors are closed. So you can use the ramp to get to the eastbound 401 express lanes, but not the Collectors. Just really a minor inconvenience there for you. Westbound 401 Collector ramp to the 400 and Black Creek Drive was shut down for maintenance. They have reopened that. We'll see if they close the express ramp next. That'll likely be the case, but no word on that just yet. Westbound 401 ramp to Dixie is still closed, and then we have the left lane blocked at Dixie, and then really heavy volume on the westbound 401 and Highway 25. This is coming out of Milton. Two left lanes are blocked, and it's jammed pretty solid from approaching Highway 25 to Kelso as a result. Let's take a look at the northbound 404. We have construction at the ramp to Highway 7. The right lane is blocked there. On the flip side, not a bad drive at all on the southbound 404 DVP combo. It's moving pretty well through York Region from what we can see. Just keep in mind, we do have that construction on the southbound Don Valley Parkway from Dundas to approaching Gardner, the Gardner Expressway. The right lane is blocked through there, so only the left lane is open. Last we checked, that was a pretty slow go from approaching Girard to Queen, and the southbound Don Valley Parkway ramp to Richmond is shut down along with that construction. All of that reopens at 5:30 tomorrow morning. 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Your next report in less than 10 minutes with your forecast, Jesse Upel.
3: We have partly to mostly cloudy skies this evening across the GTA. Light winds out of the north and a low near 15 degrees. Tomorrow, cloudy start to the day with a risk of a few morning and afternoon showers. A high of 24 degrees, humidex near 27. But then things cool back down to around seasonal for Friday with a return of sunshine and a breezy north wind, a high of 22. Tonight's low 15.
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0: Cloudy skies downtown Toronto. It's currently 18 degrees at Pearson. Good evening. I'm John Leatherby. On the latest twist involving Canada and the U.S., more specifically with the U.S. president, another turn is taken tonight. Donald Trump says if Canada becomes the EU's first ever associate member, he will consider that a hostile act. And that could mean a combination of more tariffs for this country or stopping EU trade altogether. It's time for sports from Sportsnet 590 The Fan.
1: John, the Blue Jays got a solid outing from 42-year-old Max Scherzer while capitalizing on some sloppy defensive play en route to a series-closing win over the Detroit Tigers at Rogers Center.
4: And the pitch to Brandon Valenzuela is hit on a bounce to short, backhanded peck, bobbles again, throws to second, bounced it wide, around second, Clement to third, Valenzuela to second, Ernie's getting the wave, throw from right field by Callahan, cut off, and Clement is in to score.
1: Ben Schulman on the call on Sportsnet 590 The Fan as Ernie Clement scored on one of three Tigers errors in the game as the Jays win it 5-1 to finish their road trip 3-3 while moving to within a game and a half of the White Sox for the final American League wildcard spot after they fell 6-3 to Cleveland earlier today. Elsewhere on the diamond, the Orioles dominate the Mets 7-1 and the Rangers beat the Red Sox 7-3. To hockey, today marked day one of training camp for the Maple Leafs with media day and physicals on the Wednesday schedule. The team announced forward Max Domi is out indefinitely after complications with offseason back surgery, while defenseman Chris Tanev has been cleared to return to play after injuries limited him to just 11 games last season. In other NHL news, the Los Angeles Kings named defenseman Drew Doughty the 15th captain in franchise history. And on the pitch, the Vancouver Whitecaps ran with CF Montreal in leg two of their Canadian Championship semifinal. 2-1 Montreal wins it, so they'll take on Forge FC in the final. Sports at 15 and 45, past every hour or anytime at sportsnet.ca.
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0: 680 News Times, 11:18. Southern Ontario could be in for a shorter winter with what forecasters are calling a super El Nino that's among the strongest on record. May mean even fewer fall storms, a milder winter, and fewer Atlantic hurricanes, which is music, of course, to commuters' ears. But an unprecedented El Nino could bring uncertainty to winter-based businesses as well as activities. City's chief meteorologist Natasha Ramsahai explains.
20: What this strong El Nino is expected to do what it normally does, but exponentially, right? We're going to multiply it. So ice wine production, maple syrup production across Ontario and Quebec could be impacted if it doesn't get cold enough. Shorter winter, recreational activities. Think Rideau Canal. We need that to freeze over if you want to go ice skating. That could be impacted. A compromised ski season. If we don't get these cold injections and intrusions of air over the Great Lakes, we don't get snow squalls. Well, our ski hills just north of Toronto depend on those snow squalls for our ski hills to do well, right? A lot of freeze-thaw cycles means we could see more potholes in the city and also the increased risk of freezing rain because it could be cold at the surface, but a lot of warm air fighting with the cold means freezing rain and heavy ice accumulation could be a higher risk here this winter.
0: Canada warming nearly twice as fast as the global average, that according to Natural Resources Canada. Toronto police are appealing for the public's help, finding a senior missing for almost a week. Investigators say 78-year-old David, last seen in the South Kingsway and Queensway area, September the 10th, described as 5'8 with black and gray hair, thin chin-strap beard, wearing a red shirt, black and red vest, black pants, as well as black shoes. A picture of David is posted at the Toronto Police website. Coming up, we'll have a check of traffic and weather together. 680 News Time, 11:20.
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2: Thank you, John. This update for Cobble Beach, Concours d'Elegance. We have a vehicle fire on the westbound 401 now. It's west of the 404 in the collectors. Two right lanes are blocked. I counted five sets of emergency lights flashing in this area, blocking the two right lanes. At least a couple of them are fire trucks. Looks like they got the fire under control, but could be a while for cleanup, so keep that in mind. Fortunately, volume is very light, so we're not seeing a huge delay. Traffic is slowing on the way by. Both the Express and Collector seeing a short but heavy delay through there. As you continue on that westbound 401, the ramp to Dixie is closed. We have construction at Dixie and the Collectors, left lane blocked. Then on Highway 25, two left lanes are blocked with construction. That's jammed pretty solid from approaching Highway 25 to Kelso. On the flip side, eastbound 401, also quite heavy, east of Guelph Line, where we have two right lanes blocked with construction. Expect delays. At Huron, Ontario, two right lanes now blocked, and you can't get on the eastbound 401 from north or southbound Huron, Ontario either. They've closed the collector ramp to the 410-403 off the eastbound 401. Express ramp is open. At Dixon Martin Grove, right lane construction at Young and the Collectors, left lane blocked. Bayview and the Express, right lane blocked. No access to the eastbound 401 from north or southbound Bayview or north or southbound Leslie. Checking the southbound Don Valley Parkway, still quite heavy from approaching the Girard Overpass to approaching Queen. That is because we have right lane construction from Dundas to approaching the Gardner. That'll be in effect until 5:30 tomorrow morning. They've also closed the ramp to Richmond off the southbound Don Valley Parkway as well. QEW seeing delays both directions approaching Dixie. If you're westbound, that construction begins at the 427. Two left lanes are blocked. And on the eastbound QEW, quite heavy east of Huron, Ontario. Two left lanes are blocked from there. From east of Huron, Ontario to approaching Dixie, then it clears from that point east. Don't miss incredible and rare exotic automobiles at the Cobble Beach Concours d'Elegance on September 20th. For tickets, visit cobblebeachconcours.com. Your next report coming up at 11:31 with your extended forecast. Here's meteorologist Jesse Upel.
3: Cloudy conditions right through tonight with a light wind out of the north, and we're down to 15 degrees. Tomorrow, it's a cloudy start to the day. We're watching for that chance of some scattered showers, and then we'll have some sunny breaks through the afternoon. A high of 24 degrees, Humidex near 27, and a breezy north wind develops for Friday. That will bring our temperatures back to around seasonal. Lots of sunshine, 22 for the high, and then cooler for the weekend, with daytime highs only between 18 and 19 degrees. We're also watching for some scattered showers on Saturday. Tonight's low, 15.
0: 17 degrees right now at Pearson. Clouds downtown Toronto. 6:80 news time, 11:24.
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0: The U.S. Federal Reserve raising its key interest rate for the first time since 2023. Meanwhile, the Bank of Canada keeping an eye on oil prices and warning it may need to hike interest rates at some point.
25: The Governing Council warns the longer gas prices remain elevated, the greater the chances a hike may be in order. Policymakers held the rate at 2.25% for a seventh consecutive time when they met earlier this month. But the governor struck a hawkish tone, saying inflation was too high and that upside risks had increased. The summary of those deliberations was released today. So officials say they had so far looked through the direct impact of gas prices, but that there was uncertainty about the likelihood and magnitude of spillover into broader prices given current economic conditions. The next interest rate announcement is October 28th. Chris McCusker, 6:80 News Radio.
0: Peel Regional Police say a worker in Brampton has died after being hit by a truck. This happened near Countryside Drive and the Gore Road around 1:30 this afternoon. The man was doing some road work. The Ministry of Labor has been called in. Charges have been dropped against a Toronto jeweler accused of knowingly receiving stolen goods in the Pearson Airport heist. The Crown Attorney says prosecutors made the decision based on new evidence, but a publication ban prevents her from giving any details. Ali Raza was charged more than 2 years ago, and his lawyer says he's maintained his innocence. Police say the heist involved 400 kilos of gold and about $2.5 million in foreign currency. Another accused due to stand trial within weeks. We'll have nightly business next.
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25: For the first time in 3 years, the U.S. hiked interest rates by a quarter point, and there could be more to come. Now, Wall Street saw some fluctuation after the announcement, trying for its first winning day in three, but all markets finished in the red. The Dow, far and away the worst performer, it was down 631, a pullback of 1.2%. The S&P down by 33, the NASDAQ down by 3. On Bay Street, the TSX lower by 91 points. 35,491. It did get a lift today from shares in Dollarama. That company beat on expectations in its latest earnings report. The chain also boosted its comparable sales forecast for the year. Second quarter earnings per share worked out to $1.29 versus $1.16 a year ago. And then sales came in ahead of expectations, up 18% year over year. Shares in Dollarama today higher by 5.4%. Gold futures down by about 0.5%, 4,272. And then oil pulled back from its highest price in May, down $3.40, 102.43 a barrel. The latest supply report in the U.S. did show a drop of 640,000 barrels last week. But some are also wondering if the recent rally might have been overdone. Oil is up by almost 80% this year, by and large because of the war in Iran. At the Business Center, I'm Chris McCusker.
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5: It's Wednesday, the 16th of September. Good evening, I'm Asher Ross.
0: And I'm John Leatherby. Here's what's making news this hour.
25: U.S. President Trump fires another shot in the trade war while Prime Minister Carney is overseas, pushing for partnerships with the United Kingdom and EU ahead of a high-profile address.
5: Premier Doug Ford tells Ontario towns and cities to buy local or risk losing government funding. He's also weighing in on Toronto's mayoral race.
0: Toronto police are concerned about a senior who's been missing from Etobicoke for nearly a week.
1: Canadian basketball is about to get a new national home in Etobicoke.
4: The Blue Jays avoid the sweep with a win over the Tigers at Rogers Centre, and the latest news and notes from day one of Maple Leafs training camp. Sports at 45.
25: A losing day on markets as oil pulls back from a multi-month high and the Dow drops by more than 600 points after an interest rate hike. Business at 56.
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5: Time now for Rogers Xfinity Internet traffic and weather together on the ones with Toronto's most frequent traffic reports. It's Ben Davey.
2: Thank you, Asher. 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Emergency vehicles remain on the scene following a vehicle fire on the westbound 401 west of the 404 in the collectors. The fire has been contained, but crews remain on the scene. Two right lanes are blocked. A little bit of volume in both the express and the collectors through there, but not a huge backup. Fortunately, just watch out.

0: At Brock Road and the Express, you lose the far left lane. Southbound Don Valley Parkway with some volume from south of the Girard Overpass to approaching Queen. That construction has the right lane blocked. Everybody squeezing over to the left. The ramp to Richmond closed as a result of this construction as well. This has been ongoing nightly, and that will reopen at 5:30 tomorrow morning. Volume on the QEW, both directions approaching Dixie. So on the westbound side, you lose two left lanes at the 427. That's heavy from west of the 427 to west of Dixie. On the eastbound QEW, first of all, like Guelph Line, we now have three right lanes blocked with construction, so that's getting pretty slow as well. North and South Guelph Line ramps to the eastbound QEW are closed, and the ramp to Walker's Line has just closed as well. And then up to this aforementioned area near Dixie, east of Huron, Ontario, we have two left lanes blocked with construction, so that's a slow go from east of Huron, Ontario to approaching Dixie as a result. 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Your next report coming up in less than 10 minutes with your forecast meteorologist, Jesse Upol.
1: Quiet conditions this evening, partly to mostly cloudy skies across the GTA with a light north wind. We'll be dipping down to 15 degrees through the overnight, and tomorrow it's a cloudy start to the day. There is that chance of a few spotty rain showers through the morning and early part of the afternoon. Otherwise, we'll have some sunny breaks late in the day. 24 degrees will feel closer to 27. Tonight's low, 15.
2: Cloudy still downtown at 17 degrees at Pearson, 680 News time, 11:33.
3: Canada is poised to become the first nation to be named an associate member of the European Union. This despite being a part of a completely different continent. Prime Minister Carney was on hand today as the head of the European Commission laid out just what it would take for Canada to receive the rare and somewhat unprecedented title. This before he met with his British counterpart later in the day.
2: Canada's increasingly close ties with the EU not sitting well with the U.S. president, who's issued new threats tonight. More on that in just a moment. First, 680 Sophia Vavaroutsos. The latest on the PM's tour through Europe.
4: Defense was the big discussion for Mark Carney and UK Prime Minister Andy Burnham. The two spoke briefly, shaking hands and praising each other's leadership.
5: Now an opportunity for us to build together. The right values around AI, the right values on how we cooperate on defense and trade.
4: And all eyes will be on Carney's expected address to EU Parliament back in France tomorrow. That comes after the EU opened the door for Canada to be an associate member of the bloc. Meantime, on the U.S. front, President Trump has signed a new executive order. It mandates all U.S. federal government agencies to remove Canadian-made products from their procurement. It does not prevent Canadian products from appearing on store shelves and private businesses. State and local governments will also still be able to purchase Canadian goods. Sophia Vavaruzzo, 680 News Radio.
3: Meantime, President Trump says if Canada does become the first associate member of the EU, it would be what he calls a hostile act.
6: U.S. President Donald Trump says if Canada becomes the first associate member of the European Union, it would be a hostile act. Speaking to reporters after landing in North Carolina, the president said if it's done with bad intentions, he may respond with tariffs. Earlier Wednesday, Prime Minister Mark Carney listened in the front row of the State of the European Union address as the European Commission president laid out the case for the closer relationship. Trump also called Canada a terrible trade partner after earlier in the day further escalating the trade war with America's northern neighbor. Ellie Malone, The Canadian Press, Washington.
2: 680 News time is 11:36. Premier Ford telling Ontario municipalities to keep their purchases within the province if they don't want to face penalties. But the opposition wants him to practice what he's preaching. Here's 680's Richard Souther.
7: It was a stern letter today from the Ford government to all 444 municipalities across the province. Procure all your goods and services from Ontario companies or risk having your funding from Queen's Park cut off.
8: Buy Ontario first. 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
7: The premier didn't elaborate on exactly what criteria would see funding cut off. His government did pass a law in November of last year mandating that municipalities buy local.
8: It's a shame that I even have to put that out after, you know, saying it about 10 million times.
7: But opposition leader Maurice Stiles is calling the premier a quote hypocrite, noting his government recently mandated teachers buy school supplies from Staples, a U.S.-owned company.
9: He contracts American companies to provide our school supplies. My goodness, $60 million of Ontario taxpayer dollars right now are going just in the last few months.
7: Richard Souther, Queen's Park.
3: Meantime, the premier appears to be endorsing the re-election of Toronto's incumbent mayor, despite the fact that her two biggest rivals are more closely aligned with the party that he leads.
10: During the 2023 mayoral by-election, Premier Ford foreshadowed doom and gloom if Olivia Chow were elected.
8: It'd be an

0: mitigated disaster if Olivia Chow got in.
1: But what a difference 3 years makes. When Ford asked about this year's election, he seemed to be endorsing Olivia Chow's re-election bid.
0: She's doing an incredible job, so read between the lines.
1: But while they may have a great working relationship, they've had spats about bike lanes, speed cameras, and the Island Airport, just to name a few things. But Ford does say he's willing to work with anyone. Meantime, rival candidate Brad Bradford putting the apparent endorsement in a different perspective, saying of course the premier endorsed Olivia Chow. She's the easiest negotiation he's ever had. Everything she told Torontonians she would fight and oppose, she's handed over on a silver platter. At City Hall, Momin Qureshi, 680 News Radio.
2: This just into 680 News Radio. Emergency crews responding to a fire broke out at a commercial property near Pierce of Toronto. Police say the call coming in around 10:30 tonight to Galaxy Boulevard and International Boulevard east of Carlingview. Unknown if anyone has been injured. Stay with us for more on this developing story.
3: Police are asking you to be on the lookout for a senior who's gone missing from the West End. They say 78-year-old David was last seen 6 days ago, September the 10th, near South Kingsway and the Queensway. You can find his picture on the Toronto Police website. They say they are concerned for his safety.
2: Humber Polytechnic's North Campus in Etobicoke expanded with six gymnasiums and will serve as the first ever home for basketball in Canada.
4: $76 million for the federal government, and this is great news for basketball fans and for basketball players in this country. This is the first time that Canadian basketball will have a national center, a true home. Secretary for State for Sport for Canada, Adam Van Cuverden, says this is about creating more high-profile, high-performing basketball stars.
5: Today is a real turning point. It's a new era in Canadian sports, a new era for Canada basketball. RJ Barrett said it the best. You know, these are a real tangible bricks and mortar evidence that Canada is a true basketball nation.
4: Including RJ Barrett of the Toronto Raptors, there were 23 Canadian NBA players at the beginning of last season. Five Canadians currently play in the WNBA. Alan Carter, City News, Toronto.
3: Up next, we'll tell you why you should probably find a gas station in the next 15 to 20 minutes or so.
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3: It is time for the gas price update, and Enpro is predicting a 6 cent jump at midnight to $1.89.9 per liter at most GTA stations. There's a vehicle fire cleanup right now on the southbound 404 ramp to the westbound 401. We'll have traffic and weather together next. It's 1140.
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3: 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Traffic and weather together on the ones. 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
11: Thank you, Asher. This update is for PPG Industries and Deluxe. So this vehicle fire on the westbound 401 has a couple of things that are impacted right now. First of all, the west 401 itself, west of the 404 and the collectors. Two right lanes are blocked. They have also shut down the southbound 404 ramp to the westbound 401. So cleanup may take a while. Saw several emergency units respond responding to this issue. The fire is contained, but cleanup is ongoing. So expect that to be a little bit slow through there. Lots of construction on that West 401 as well. The ramp to Dixie is closed. At Dixie and the Collectors, two left lanes blocked. East 403 ramp to the West 401 has just shut down now. And we do have two lanes blocked at Highway 25. That's been a slow go from 25 to Kelso. And a stalled vehicle now on the westbound 401 at Highway 25. That's blocking a center lane. Eastbound 401, east of Guelph Line, two right lanes blocked. Delays through there at Huron Ontario and the Collectors, two right lanes blocked. North and South Huron Ontario ramps to the eastbound 401 are closed. And the Collector ramp to the 410-403 also off limits. You can't get on the eastbound 401 from north or southbound Bayview, north or southbound Leslie, or northbound Kennedy. They've also closed the ramps to Brimley and McCowan off the eastbound 401 as well. So that construction through Scarborough really starting to build as we head through the late evening hours here. Southbound Islington ramp to the westbound Gardner is closed for construction as well. At Islington, the transfers to the Collectors are closed. At Kipling, the Collectors are closed. You get forced off at Kipling. And the northbound Kipling ramp to the west Gardner also shut down. If you're on the eastbound QEW, we have three right lanes blocked at Guelph Line. No access from north or southbound Guelph Line either. And then it gets very heavy approaching Dixie because east of here, Ontario, we have two left lanes blocked with construction. So it's a slow go through that stretch. And on the westbound side of the QEW, you're looking at delays again from the 427 to just past Dixie. 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Offer ends September 22nd. Your next report in less than 10 minutes with your forecast. Meteorologist Jesse Upel.
12: Light winds out of the north this evening, partly to mostly cloudy skies tonight with a low of 15 degrees. And tomorrow, the clouds stick around at least through the morning with that risk of a few spotty rain showers. 24 for the high, Humidex near 27, and some sunny breaks develop late in the afternoon. We have sunshine for Friday, seasonal temperatures with a breezy north wind, a high of 22. Tonight's low 15.
3: In downtown Toronto right now, we have partly cloudy conditions and 19 degrees. 680 News Time, 1144.
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3: A few clouds in the sky. It is 19 degrees in downtown Toronto. Good evening. I'm Asher Ross.
2: Hi, I'm John Leatherby. Here's a check of the top stories.
3: U.S. President Donald Trump apparently not a fan of the head of the European Commission making a case for Canada to become the first associate member of the EU, saying that if Canada does so, he'd consider it a hostile act and would also consider leveling tariffs against Europe or even cutting off trade with the bloc altogether. 3 years after suggesting that Olivia Chow would be an unmitigated disaster for Toronto, Premier Doug Ford appeared to throw his support behind the incumbent mayor's re-election bid. He praised their relationship and, when pressed for a formal endorsement, told reporters to read between the lines. And fire crews are responding right now to a fire that broke out at a commercial property at Galaxy Boulevard and International Boulevard just east of Pearson Airport. No word on whether or not anyone is injured. 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
17: Asher, the Blue Jays wrapped up their six-game homestand tonight in matinee fashion as they took on the Tigers in their series finale at Rogers Center. Starter Max Scherzer gave the Jays five innings of one-run ball, and the offense provided him with some run support in the home half of the fourth.
18: 2-2 is hooked on a line, base hit left field. Blue Jays take the lead as Smith comes in to score. It's 2-1 on the Miles Straw RBI single.
17: Ben Schulman on the call on Sportsnet 590 The Fan for Miles Straw's RBI single to cash the second of two runs in the fourth, and that was the difference as the Jays avoid the sweep with the 5-1 win. They get tomorrow off before kicking off a three-game set with the Texas Rangers in the Lone Star State on Friday. Elsewhere, the Guardians jump over the White Sox for top spot in the AL Central with a 6-3 win over Chicago. The Orioles beat up on the Mets 7-1 and the Rangers 7-3 winners over the Red Sox. The Jays trail the Rangers by a half game and sit a game and a half back of the White Sox for the third and final AL wildcard spot. Some sad Blue Jays news this evening as the team announced former reliever Brian Wolfe has passed away at the age of 45. To hockey, the Maple Leafs open their training camp today with Media Day on the Wednesday schedule. The team announced forward Max Domi is out indefinitely after failing his physical as a result of complications with offseason back surgery. And on the pitch, CF Montreal took down the Vancouver Whitecaps 2-1 in leg two of their Canadian Championship semifinal, so they get Forge FC in the finals. Sports at 15 and 45, past every hour or any time at sportsnet.ca.
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3: Durham police are looking for at least three suspects after a violent carjacking that happened in Ajax. Officers were called at around midnight on Tuesday to the Randall Drive and Macy Court area that's near Kingston Road and Church for reports of somebody that was armed. Investigators say a man was exiting his car at his own home when he was approached by three strangers who assaulted him and tried to force him back into his car. That victim was able to get away. The suspects drove off in the stolen vehicle, which was later found unoccupied in the Pickering area. No description of the suspects have been released. Anyone with information is asked to contact Durham Regional Police. SeatGeek Canada is facing a $25,000 penalty for several ticket resale violations.
22: The penalty is part of the new financial enforcement measures introduced by the province through the 2026 budget in an effort to crack down on illegal ticket resales and keep tickets affordable. SeatGeek Canada was cited for violating multiple provisions, including the resale of event tickets above their original total purchase price. Now, the fine was issued against the company last month after an inspection, and SeatGeek Canada opted not to file an appeal. This marks one of the first major actions taken under Ontario's strengthened crackdown on ticket price gouging. Chris McCusker, 680 News Radio.
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3: Now, Rogers Xfinity Internet, traffic and weather together on the ones. 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
0: Traffic for Jumbo Lobster Clubhouse. Bryson Tiller concert just let out of the amphitheater, so a lot of traffic still clearing away on Lakeshore Boulevard, both directions in front of Ontario Place, so heavy traffic there and the surrounding areas. As for our major highways, we're dealing with construction. Only one major vehicle issue right now, and that is cleanup from an earlier vehicle fire that is on the westbound 401 past the 404 and the collectors. Two right lanes blocked. Crews are on scene doing cleanup there. It's also affecting the southbound 404 ramp to the westbound 401. That ramp is closed. The ramp to Dixie is closed off the westbound 401 as well. We have construction at Dixie and the collectors. Two left lanes are blocked. East 403 ramp to the westbound 401 collector lanes are now closed as well. At Highway 25, you got a stall vehicle blocking the HOV and left lane, and construction as well, making that even slower on that westbound 401 at Highway 25. Two left lanes are blocked. Expect volume from approaching 25 out to Kelso. Eastbound 401 at Guelph Line, two right lanes blocked. That's heavy east of Guelph Line as a result. At Huron Ontario and the collectors, two right lanes blocked. No access to the eastbound 401 from Huron Ontario, Bayview, Leslie, or northbound Kennedy. All of those on-ramps are currently off-limits. Eastbound 401 collector ramp to the 410-403 closed as well. You can use the express ramp for now. Westbound 401 at Westney, three left lanes blocked with construction. And if you're traveling on the northbound 400, lots of construction as you make your way out of York Region. First of all, the north 400 ramp to the eastbound 401 is closed for maintenance. And then two right lanes are blocked at King Road, two right lanes at Highway 9, right lane construction at Highway 88, two left lanes at Highway 89, and two left lanes at Essa Road in Barrie. Take on Lobster Mountain, the 2-pound plus tower of tender lobster at Jumbo Lobster Clubhouse and Fishman Lobster Clubhouse. Savor the height of seafood dining in Richmond Hill and Scarborough. Good night from Studio 2. Stefan Olip has your next report at 12:01. Now with your extended forecast, here's meteorologist Jesse Olip.
12: Skies are becoming mostly cloudy tonight with a light wind out of the north, 15 for your overnight low. And tomorrow we'll hang on to that cloud cover through the morning with that risk of a few showers moving through. 24 degrees by the afternoon, humidex near 27, and some sunny breaks. Now back into the sunshine for Friday and also seasonal temperatures. That's around 22 degrees with lower humidity thanks to a breezy north wind. We're also cooling down even more for the weekend. Cloudy and unsettled for Saturday, showers a high of 18. Tonight's low 15.
2: At this very second, we have 17 degrees at Pearson, and it's cloudy downtown. 680 News Time, 11:54.
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3: Coming up at 12 o'clock, we will hear from officials as Prime Minister Mark Carney continues his tour across Europe. He is expected to deliver a keynote speech to the European Parliament early tomorrow. And we are following breaking news from Etobicoke, where a fire has broken out at a commercial property near Pearson Airport. Those stories and more at the top of the hour.
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3: Raptors fans heard from their returning superstar for the first time in Wednesday's latest episode of Open Gym. 680's Luke Shields has more.
17: Toronto Raptors fans finally got to hear from the team's prized offseason acquisition for the first time in the latest episode of Open Gym. The Raps deal with the LA Clippers to bring 2019 Finals MVP Kawhi Leonard back to Toronto has been finalized. And on Wednesday, the fans got the Claw's thoughts on some of his new teammates.
6: You know, I'm competitive. I think we got a great chance. You know, this group played great last year. You know, I watched them a lot. But But yeah, I mean, you got, you know, Scottie Barnes, you know, showed his talents over the last 2 or 3 years. He's becoming an all-star. He's going to be a problem this next coming year. And I love the young guy, CMB. He brings a lot of energy to the team.
17: The Raptors begin their training camp in Quebec City on September 29th before the team opens the regular season at home against the Chicago Bulls on October 21st. Luke Shields, 680 News Radio.
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9: Oil prices today pulling back from its highest level since May. Some wondering if the recent rally may have been a little overdone. Oil today down $3.40, $102.43 a barrel. Now, oil prices have jumped by about 80% this year. The latest supply data out of the U.S. did show a drop last week of 640,000 barrels, but there are also reports that Saudi Arabia could have half of its east-west pipeline operational within days. The TSX today lower by 91 points, 35,491. Gold futures down by 0.6% at 4,272. Silver went the other way, up by 0.7% to $64 the ounce. Now, shares in CN Rail today down 1.3%. The Canadian Railway has signed an 8-year agreement with Amtrak in the U.S. to strengthen their partnership and support safe, reliable passenger and freight service. Now, the Bank of Canada today expressing concerns about those higher oil prices, according to the latest summary from the last interest rate meeting. Oxford Economics is now expecting a hike in Canada in October and December. In the U.S., the Fed opted to hike rates today, even though the U.S. president has been calling for cuts. Fed Chair Kevin Warsh was asked about that, but he didn't bite.
10: I've got nothing for you on a discussion with the president.
9: The Dow down 631 points, the S&P down 34, the NASDAQ down by 3. At the Business Center, I'm Chris McCusker. Well,

0: My name is Caitlin, and I have to say something. If you're in an abusive relationship and nobody knows what you've been going through, that needs to change. Maybe you've kept it quiet, hoping that things would get better, but things haven't gotten better. They won't until you get out. Please let somebody know. Say something to someone you can trust. Let them help you out.
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4: Good morning. It's Thursday, September the 17th. I'm John Leatherby.
2: And I'm Asher Roth. Here's what's making news right now.
5: Prime Minister Carney continues the push for tighter ties with European countries as he gears up to make a case to EU Parliament while the U.S. escalates the trade war even further.
6: The premier tells municipalities to buy Ontario or have their funding cut off.
7: We have a rule, buy Ontario first, Canada second.
6: How Ford was on hand at the opening of a new manufacturing facility for vaccines.
4: Toronto Fire looking to contain a blaze that's broken out at a property near Pearson Airport.
2: The search continues for a senior who's been missing from Etobicoke for about a week.
8: The Blue Jays get back in the win column while also avoiding the sweep at home against Detroit. Other scores from around Major League Baseball and some injury news out of day one of Maple Leafs training camp. Sports at 15.
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4: It's time for Rogers Xfinity Internet traffic and weather together on the ones. Good morning, Stefan Olam.
9: Good morning, John. Good morning, Asher. This report brought to you by Canada Post. A pretty bumpy drive on the westbound 401 at the moment. We've got construction and a few issues on the go. First off, approaching Brock Road, three left lanes taken out with some road work here. A bit of a bunch up as you make your way through. And then west of the 404 into the collectors, we have this vehicle fire blocking two right lanes. The southbound 404 ramp to the westbound 401 collectors also shut down as a result of this. Not really seeing much of a delay, though, so that's the good news. The ramp to Dixie out for construction at Dixie into the collectors. Couple of left lanes out, and that's causing a heavy backup from Dixie to the 410 in the collectors. The ramp from the eastbound 403 to the westbound 401 collectors also closed now with construction. And then at Highway 25, first off, we have the HOV and left lane blocked with a stall. Then you hit some construction in the two left lanes. And then west of Highway 25, it looks like we have a problem, possible collision here. It's just off in the distance on my last camera here. Looks like it's involving a tractor trailer. I do see some flashing lights. It appears to be off to the right side. Could be blocking that right lane or right shoulder. Haven't heard from the MTO yet. If you're passing through, would love an update. You can reach out at Star 680. Nevertheless, you're going to find it heavy from Highway 25 out to Kelso. If you're going eastbound, east of Guelph Line, couple of right lanes out with construction. Seeing delays through here at Huron, Ontario in the collectors. Two right lanes are blocked off, and the ramps from Huron, Ontario are closed. The ramp to the 410-403 off limits. At Dixon, we have construction in the right lane. The ramp to Kiel has just been closed with some maintenance, but they have reopened the ramp from the northbound 400. At Yonge in the collectors, left lane is out. Bayview Express, right lane is blocked. The ramps from Bayview also closed. The transfer to the collectors at Bayview shut down, and the ramps from Leslie blocked as well. 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Now with your forecast, here's Natasha Ramsahai.
10: Lots of cloud cover is what we're waking up to this morning, and a couple of showers possible through the early morning before we get some sunny breaks this afternoon. Not as humid as yesterday, and temperatures should get up to about 24 degrees, which is still running above seasonal. Today, 24 degrees.
2: In downtown Toronto right now, it's partly cloudy and 19. 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
4: Our Prime Minister getting set in the coming hours to address the European Union's Parliament. This following an offer for Canada to become the EU's first associate member.
2: That raised the feathers of the U.S. President, who says any associate membership by Canada of the EU will be considered a hostile act, which could lead to more tariffs and putting an end to any trade between the U.S. and the EU altogether. 680 Sophia Vavroutsos recaps a busy Wednesday for Mark Carney.
5: Defense was the big topic between Prime Minister Carney and his UK counterpart Andy Burnham in their first meeting. The two spoke briefly before the discussion, including about their connection beyond politics.
11: You mentioned the personal side. I also lost my father, Alzheimer's. So I know that struggle.
5: Carney also appeared at EU Parliament in France today, where officials opened the door for this country to become the bloc's first associate member. Carney is expected to deliver an address to the EU Parliament meeting tomorrow. Meantime, on this side of the Atlantic, U.S. President Trump has signed an executive order for federal agencies to remove Canadian products from their procurement. It's in retaliation to the Buy Canadian policies in place in this country, which Trump is calling, quote, a scam. Private businesses, state and municipal governments in the U.S. can still buy Canadian goods. Sophia Vavroutsos, 680 News Radio.
4: Premier Doug Ford continuing to present himself as the face of resistance to U.S. threats and now demanding that Ontario municipalities buy local. But the opposition says he should be following his own rules first. Here's 680's Richard Southern.
7: It's just reminding them, buy Ontario first.
6: The Ford government penning a rather stern letter to municipalities across the province today, directing all of them to procure their goods and services from Ontario-made companies or risk having their funding from the province cut off.
7: Buy Ontario first. And it's a shame that I even have to put that out after, you know, saying it about 10 million times.
6: The government directing the municipalities to determine whether products and services currently sourced outside of Canada can be replaced with domestic alternatives. Meantime, though, NDP leader Maurice Stiles accusing the premier of being hypocritical in this regard, noting the fact that the government recently directed teachers to buy school supplies only from Staples, a U.S.-owned company.
12: He's probably breaking his own laws, right? What I would like him to do is recall the legislature. We can review those contracts, and we can actually talk about putting some real teeth into our procurement legislation.
6: Richard Southern, Queen's Park.
2: 680 News Time, 12:06. Police and fire at the scene of a blaze that's broken out on a commercial property near Pearson Airport. The latest information is that it is a two-alarm fire. It was called in just after 10:30 last night. It's in the area of Galaxy Boulevard and International Boulevard. That's east of Carlingview. No word on any injuries at this point.
4: The premier apparently approving of Olivia Chow's abbreviated first term as mayor. Surprising development considering how he felt about her when she first ran. Here's 680's Momin Qureshi.
13: An unmitigated disaster. 3 years ago, that's what the premier warned would happen if Toronto elected Olivia Chow as its mayor.
7: If you don't think that puts a chill through people, it really does.
13: But now, when asked about the upcoming election, Doug Ford seeming to endorse Chow.
7: The mayor and I have a phenomenal relationship. Phenomenal. We've given the city of Toronto more money than they've ever seen in their lives. We're going to continue supporting the mayor. She's doing an incredible job. So read between the lines.
13: Ford may be praising Chow, but they aren't always on the same page. Take speed cameras, bike lanes, and the science center, for example. Chow's rival, Brad Bradford, seeing it differently, saying in a statement, "Of course the premier endorsed Olivia Chow. She's the easiest negotiation he's ever had. Everything she told Torontonians she would fight and oppose, she handed over on a silver platter." At City Hall, Momin Qureshi, 680 News Radio.
2: This is 680 News Radio. Well, the Toronto police are asking for your help as they look for a senior who's been missing for almost a week. 78-year-old David was last seen in the South Kingsway and Queensway area back on September the 10th. He's described as 5'8" with black and gray hair and a thin chin strap beard. He's believed to be wearing a red shirt, black and red vest, black pants, and black shoes. You can see a picture of David on the Toronto Police website. If you spot him or have any information on his whereabouts, you're asked to come forward.
4: He'll admit it. Most of you wrote them off even just a few days ago, but they're not dead just yet. The Blue Jays avoided the sweep as they finished their homestand on Wednesday with a much-needed win against the Tigres.
14: Singles and errors is how the Blue Jays scored all five runs today.
15: And he's going to get another opportunity here. He bobbles this one and then throws it past second. And now getting the wave is Clement, and he will score.
14: The Tigers made three straight errors in the sixth inning, two of them from John Peck, leading to a couple of Jays runs. And Toronto gets a 5-1 win over Detroit, avoiding the three-game sweep. Max Scherzer picked up the win, giving up a run in five innings of work, while Miles Straw broke a 1-1 tie with an RBI single in the fourth. So the Jays are now trailing the White Sox by a game and a half for the final wildcard spot. Earlier today, Cleveland beat Chicago 6-3, moving past the White Sox for first in the Central, so Chicago is now holding the final wildcard spot. 9 games left, and the Jays open their final road trip Friday night against the Rangers. Alex Cicero, 680 News Radio.
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4: 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Enpro says the price went up 6 cents at midnight to $1.89.9 a liter at most. GTA stations will have traffic and weather together. 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
4: It's time for Rogers Xfinity Internet. Traffic and weather together on the ones. Here's Stefan Olin.
9: This report brought to you by Gateway Casinos. Let's start on the 403 down through the Aldershot area. We had some sort of issue happening here. I saw on the camera that westbound traffic was being stopped just beyond the QEW 407 ramps. Seeing a heavy delay here now. As a result, they have just reopened the lanes, though, so traffic is now getting by. So I'm not sure what the cause was. I'm also seeing a backup on the eastbound 403 just passing by Highway 6 North. So I imagine that they're going to be opening those lanes as well. I don't have any cameras that far out, though. But if you're passing through and you spot something, let me know at Star 680. On the westbound 401, good news, a vehicle fire in the collectors west of the 404 has cleared away. The southbound 404 ramp to the westbound 401 also reopened. Out at Highway 25, though, a pretty messy drive. We have a stall blocking the HOV and left lane right at Highway 25. Then you hit some construction in the two left lanes. And then west of Highway 25, we continue to have problems out on the right shoulder. Could be sticking out into that right lane as well. Tough to see from my vantage point, but we do have flashing lights on the scene. So a really slow drive from approaching Highway 25 out to Kelso. If you're trying to head into downtown on the southbound DVP, we're down to a single lane for construction between Dundas and the Gardner. You're going to find a bunch up here. The ramp to Richmond also closed. Westbound Gardner, no access from southbound Islington. The transfer to the collectors at Islington is blocked off. And if you're into the collectors, you're forced off at Kipling. Northbound Kipling on-ramp to the westbound Gardner also closed. And then on the westbound QEW beyond the 427, two left lanes out with construction. You'll find it slow between West Mall 2 approaching Cawthra. 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Your next report is at 1221 with your forecast. Here's Natasha Ramzahai.
10: I hope you brought your patio cushions in last night because there is still a slight 30% chance of morning showers to start off today. Then we get into some sun throughout this afternoon, so those cushions can go back out after lunch. 24 degrees the high. Staying clear tonight down to 15 and loads of sunshine on Friday. Just a few clouds and a high near 22 degrees. We'll have a northeast wind that's going to keep the humidity low. Today, 24 degrees.
2: Downtown Toronto right now, it is partly cloudy and 19 degrees, 680 News Time, 1214.
4: The U.S. president again accusing this country not doing enough to clamp down on drugs, but did not include it in a list of major drug-producing countries released on Wednesday.
0: The list is released each year. It cites Afghanistan, China, Colombia, Guatemala, Haiti, and Mexico, as well as other nations deemed major drug producers. In a declaration submitted to Congress, Trump praised the efforts of Mexico to stop the flow of drugs and shut down labs, but said Mexico and Canada still needed to do more. U.S. government data shows a minuscule volume of drugs is seized at the northern border compared to the boundary with Mexico. Trump used fentanyl as a reason to hit Canada with tariffs last year before the U.S. Supreme Court struck down those duties. Kelly Malone, The Canadian Press, Washington.
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4: 17 degrees, mainly cloudy in downtown Toronto. Good morning. I'm John Leatherby. Mark Carney sent to address the European Union Parliament today, one day after that body invited Canada to become the first ever associate member of the EU. And that's led to U.S. President Trump kicking stones. He says if Canada becomes an associate member, that would be quote-unquote a hostile act, and further tariffs would be levied against this country. It's time for sports. Here's Luke Shields.
28: The Blue Jays got a solid outing from 42-year-old starter Max Scherzer on Wednesday while capitalizing on some sloppy defensive play en route to a series-closing win over the Detroit Tigers at Rogers Center.
29: And the pitch to Brandon Valenzuela is hit on a bounce to short, backhanded. Peck bobbles again, throws to second, belts it wide. Around second, Clement to third. Valenzuela to second. Ernie's getting the wave. Throw from right field by Callahan, cut off, and Clement is in to score.
28: Ben Schulman on the call on Sportsnet 590 The Fan as Ernie Clement scored on one of three Tigers' errors in the game as the Jays win it 5-1 to finish their homestand 3-3 while moving to within a game and a half of the White Sox for the final American League wildcard spot after they fell 6-3 to Cleveland earlier in the day. Elsewhere on the diamond, the Orioles dominate the Mets 7-1 and the Rangers beat the Red Sox 7-3. To hockey, Wednesday marked day one of training camp for the Maple Leafs with media day and medicals on the schedule. The team announced forward Max Domi is out indefinitely after complications with offseason back surgery, while defenseman Chris Tanev has been cleared to return to play after injuries limited him to just 11 games last season. In other NHL news, the Winnipeg Jets have suspended superstar netminder Connor Hellebuyck for failing to report to training camp after the 2025 Hart Trophy winner requested a trade last month. And on the pitch, the Vancouver Whitecaps ran with CF Montreal in leg two of their Canadian Championship semifinal. 2-1 Montreal wins it, so they'll take on Forge FC in the final. Sports at 15 and 45, past every hour or any time at Sportsnet.ca.
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4: 680 News Time is 12:19. A new study showing gambling-related ER visits are on the rise in Ontario, only for men. 680 business analyst Chris McCusker with more.
6: The Institute for Clinical Evaluative Sciences says it analyzed data from January 2012 to September 2025, and it found an increase in gambling-related emergency department visits among boys and men between the ages of 10 to 44. So this means ER visits for gambling disorders have doubled since the expansion of online gambling and the legalization of single-event sports betting in this province a few years ago. The data doesn't show any significant changes among females during the study period. Now, the study published in the American Journal of Preventive Medicine says private gambling sites hosted 2.1 million active player accounts, which made a total of $63 billion in wagers in 2023-24. Chris McCusker, 680 News Radio.
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9: This report brought to you by Don Valley North of Lexus. A few things to be aware of if you're taking the westbound 401 through the GTA. First off, approaching Brock Road, three left lanes out with construction. Not really seeing much of a delay here anymore. Then the ramp to Dixie is shut down and in the collectors between Dixie and the 410, two left lanes are out. So that is jamming you up here in the collectors from Dixie to the 410. The ramp from the eastbound 403 also shut down with construction. And then at Highway 25, a few things of note here. First off, right at Highway 25, the HOV and left lane are blocked with a stall, and then we have construction set up in the two left lanes as you make your way by Highway 25, and then west of Highway 25, we have some sort of issue. Looks like it's off to the right shoulder. Tough to tell if that right lane is blocked as well. I'm assuming it's a collision, though. Looks like a transport and a passenger vehicle involved. We do have lots of flashing lights on the go here, so very slow from approaching Highway 25 to west of it. Eastbound 401 construction east of Guelph Line in the two right lanes. Then at Huron-Ontario in the collectors, two right lanes are blocked. The ramps from Huron-Ontario also closed. The ramp to the 410-403 off limits. At Dixon-Martin Grove, we have construction in the right lane. The ramp to Kiel is closed for maintenance. At Yonge in the collectors, left lane is out. At Bayview in the express, the right lane is blocked. The ramps from Bayview also closed. The transfer to the collectors east of Bayview is shut down, and then you'll find the ramps from Leslie are also closed to the eastbound 401. Ramp to Kennedy, we have construction in the right lane. Northbound Kennedy on-ramp has been shut down. The ramps to Brimley and McCowan both closed. At McCowan in the collectors, two left lanes blocked with construction. The transfer to the collectors east of McCowan also closed. And then at Brock Road in the express, left lane blocked with ongoing construction. At Don Valley North Lexus, enjoy a 2% rate reduction on the Lexus NX 350 during the Lexus 5-day event on now. Visit DonValleyNorthLexus.com for details. Your next update is at 12:31. Now with your forecast, here's Natasha Ramsahai.
10: Temperatures getting up to 24 degrees today, so it's another warm day, another day above seasonal. Some morning showers are possible. Lots of cloud cover to start, but we'll get some sunny breaks this afternoon, and that starts our clearing, and that's going to be in place tonight as we drop to 15. Friday, mainly sunny skies all day long. Northeast wind up to 30 kilometers. millimeters per hour. So that's going to keep humidity low, up to 22 degrees. And then prepare for a cooler weekend, mainly cloudy Saturday and 17 degrees. We'll be in for some evening showers, and that continues overnight. And then Sunday, hard to get out of bed kind of day as we start off with cloud and rain. But we'll be back into sun in the afternoon with a high of 20. Today's high, 24 degrees.
4: Clouds downtown at 17 degrees up here. Some 680 news time, 1224.
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4: Sean Diddy Combs' lawyers saying the rap mogul stopped paying his legal bills as he serves out a 50-month federal prison sentence for prostitution offenses.
17: Sean Combs' civil attorney says the imprisoned hip-hop mogul hasn't paid his legal bill in more than 6 months and is asking a judge to let him off a lawsuit that Combs filed in 2024. The lawyer cited a, quote, total breakdown in cooperation and communication with Combs. In a statement, Sean Combs accused his attorneys of overcharging him and running up his legal bills while he serves out a 50-month sentence in a New Jersey federal prison. Combs is currently scheduled to be released in February 2028. Peter Harlambous, ABC News, New York.
4: Watching the Emmy Awards could come with free shipping next year. Variety reporting the Television Academy in advanced talks to bring the ceremony to Amazon Prime Video. For the past 31 years, the telecast has rotated annually between four main broadcast networks, but smaller award ceremonies like the Country Music and the SAG-AFTRA Awards have already jumped to streaming, and the Oscars are going to YouTube in 2029. After a long NBA investigation into Kawhi Leonard's saga and the LA Clippers, featuring lots of twists and turns, the Claw officially back with the Raptors.
28: Scotiabank Arena is sure to be rocking on October 21st for the Raptors season opener against the Chicago Bulls, because that night will also mark 2019 NBA champion and finals MVP Kawhi Leonard's return to the Raptors. In Wednesday's latest episode of Open Gym, Kawhi spoke on the impact Toronto had on him and his high hopes for the season ahead.
18: Among the away team, the city always gave me love and show support. And, you know, I gave the city everything. You know, I was coming in that year injured, and, you know, I just gave it my all, and hopefully they embrace me back and give them all again, and hopefully we can make something special happen once again.
28: The Raps' first preseason game goes on October 3rd against the Heat in Quebec City, with the season opener set for October 21st at home against the Chicago Bulls. Luke Shields, 680 News Radio.
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23: Wall Street has been going through it of late. Main indexes falling for six of the past seven trading days, first in anticipation of the first Fed Reserve interest rate hike in 3 years. Now following yesterday's hike, expectation that more increases are coming. ExxonMobil Holdings is holding talks with Venezuela's government about re-entering that country to explore whether to follow U.S. rivals Chevron and Continental Resources to get back into the nation with the world's largest oil reserves. Zipline, a drone product delivery startup that counts Uber Eats among its partners, is in talks to raise $1 billion in new funding to aggressively ramp up its food delivery business. Zipline's pitch is that it can get food orders to a customer's home in 30 minutes or less while maintaining the freshness of the delivery. It does it by deploying fulfillment software, inventory management, and airspace tools. The company has delivery services that can work in both rural and urban areas. Andrew O'Day, Bloomberg Radio.
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11: Good morning. This is Thursday, September 17th. I'm Ben Howes. Here's what's making news right now. Canada will seek closer ties with the European Union, but will stop short of becoming an associate member, turning down an invite from the international body. Premier Doug Ford gets as close to endorsing Olivia Chow for mayor as you can without saying the words, telling Toronto voters to, quote, read between the lines. Mayor Chow is calling for the return of speed cameras after new data shows a huge spike in speeding along a dangerous stretch of road. And Toronto police are asking for your help in finding a senior who has been missing for almost a week.
28: The Blue Jays avoid the sweep with a win over the Tigers at Rogers Center, and the latest news and notes from Wednesday's opening day of Maple Leafs training camp. Sports at 45.
11: 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Traffic and weather together on the ones. Here's Stefan Olop.
9: Good morning, Ben. And this report brought to you by 407 ETR. So things have gone from bad to worse on the westbound 401 out in Milton. So first off, you're going to hit some delays into the collectors between Dixie and the 410. Construction on the go here. A couple of left lanes are out. The ramp to Dixie also off limits. The ramp from the eastbound 403 shut down as well. Then at Highway 25. So initially we had a stall blocking the HOV and left lane. It's now only the left lane blocked. But just behind that, approaching Highway 25, looks like we had a collision take place, and that's blocking the HOV and a couple of lanes. So only the right lane is getting through. Then on the ramp to Highway 25, we have a disabled tractor trailer. It's blocking the right lane. Not clear if it was involved in that accident before the off-ramp here, but nonetheless, you'll find that right lane taken out. Then west of Highway 25, construction continues in the two left lanes, and we're all

0: ramp to the westbound Gardner is shut down. Southbound Kipling is available. This is all for ongoing construction. Westbound QEW beyond the 427. Two left lanes out with construction. Bit of a slowdown as you make your way through Dixie. If you're going eastbound on the QEW, we have construction set up at Guelph Line in the three right lanes, and that's causing a slowdown from Guelph Line over to Walkers. The ramps from Guelph Line are closed. The ramp to Walkers also off limits. And then east of Huron, Ontario, you'll find a couple of left lanes out with ongoing construction as well. Not really causing much of a delay anymore, though. Beat traffic and save with 407 ETR driving offers. 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Go to 407ETR.com for details. Your next update is at 1241 with your forecast. Here's Natasha Ramsahai.
1: Just have an umbrella handy early this morning for a 30% chance of isolated showers. Very slight chance. The afternoon, we're going to bring back some sunny breaks. 24 degrees the high, so we are still going to remain slightly above seasonal for another couple of days here before a weekend cool down. Today's high, 24.
2: It's 18 degrees under a partly cloudy sky in downtown Toronto. 680 News Time, 1234. The EU Commission President has invited Canada to join the European Union as a, quote, associate member. But Canada says it's not interested in that, instead seeking to get as close as possible without joining. Charlie Lee with City News has more.
3: Canada's new ambassador to the EU downplayed that idea, saying there's still much that hasn't been agreed on yet.
4: We're not there. It's an opportunity for us to talk about that, but we're really much more focused on getting concrete results. It's nomenclature. I mean, at the end of the day, there are lots of different ways you can actually use to describe it.
3: Jonathan Wilkinson says more details will come in October at a Canada-EU summit in Montreal. The Prime Minister previously said freer movement between the EU and Canada could be in the cards, but Wilkinson underlined Canada is not looking to join the Union.
4: But at the end of the day, what we are looking to do is get as close as we possibly can in manner that's going to actually strengthen all of our respective countries.
2: Prime Minister Carney will address the EU Parliament today. For his part, U.S. President Donald Trump says he would consider such a move to be a, quote, hostile act. Once considered political enemies, Ontario's Premier Doug Ford offered his clearest public backing for Olivia Chow, highlighting what he called a strong working relationship, telling voters to, quote, read between the lines. City's Mark McAllister reports.
5: More than a month to go before the Toronto election, and the dynamic of the mayoral race has shifted with the weight of the premier.
6: I'm just curious where you're at in terms of the Toronto mayoral election.
7: Follow up, Mayor, but I just want to say the mayor and I have a phenomenal relationship. Phenomenal. And we've given the city of Toronto more money than they've ever seen in their lives.
5: Time and time again, Ford has said he's willing to work across party lines. And while Chow isn't technically affiliated with a party, she has a history with the NDP. And yet the two have stood alongside one another for a countless number of announcements and photo ops, leaving Ford to make up his mind on the future.
7: We're going to continue supporting the mayor. She's doing an incredible job. So read between the lines.
5: Mark McAllister, City News, Queen's Park.
2: Toronto police are asking for the public's help in finding a senior who's been missing for almost a week. 78-year-old David was last seen in the South Kingsway and the Queensway area back on September 10th. He's described as 5'8 with black and gray hair and a thin chin strap beard. He's believed to be wearing a red shirt, black and red vest, black pants and black shoes. If you can see a picture of David on the Toronto police website. If you spot him or have any information on his whereabouts, you're asked to contact police. It's been 10 months since the Ford government banned the use of speed enforcement cameras in Ontario, but with new data showing a surge in speed in one neighborhood notorious for speeding, Toronto's mayor is calling on the cameras to return. City's Catalina Gillies has the story.
8: I've always said speed kills, and we believe in speed cameras and are still pushing to see whether we could get our speed cameras back.
9: Olivia Chow making those comments as Premier Doug Ford was standing directly behind her at a press conference this morning. New city data is revealing the number of drivers going 20 kilometers over the speed limit on Parkside Drive near High Park jumped by more than 500% in July compared to the previous year. But Ford is doubling down on his claims that the cameras were simply a cash grab and that there are better ways to curb speed.
7: put roundabouts and speed bumps. Heck, guarantees to slow people down. Simple as that.
9: Chow has repeatedly pushed back against Ford's

0: suggestion for more speed bumps and roundabouts, saying they aren't practical in some parts of the city because they slow down emergency vehicles. Catalina Gillies, City News.
1: After a long NBA investigation into Kawhi Leonard and the LA Clippers that featured lots of twists and turns, the Claw is officially back with the Raptors, and he spoke on his return to Toronto in the latest episode of Open Gym. 680's Luke Shields has more.
2: Scotiabank Arena is sure to be rocking on October 21st for the Raptors season opener against the Chicago Bulls, because that night will also mark 2019 NBA champion and Finals MVP Kawhi Leonard's return to the Raptors. In Wednesday's latest episode of Open Gym, Kawhi spoke on the impact Toronto had on him and his high hopes for the season ahead.
3: I'm on the away team. The city always gave me love and show support. And, you know, I gave the city everything. You know, I was coming in that year injured, and, you know, I just gave it my all. And hopefully they embrace me back and give them all again, and hopefully we can make something special happen once again.
2: The Raps' first preseason game goes on October 3rd against the Heat in Quebec City, with the season opener set for October 21st at home against the Chicago Bulls. Luke Shields, 680 News Radio.
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1: Now the News Radio Toronto gas price update. Enpro says the price went up 6 cents at midnight to $1.89.9 a liter at most GTA stations. Traffic and weather together on the ones coming up next.
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11: This report brought to you by Click and Park. Let's start on the westbound 401 approaching Brock Road. Three left lanes out with construction. No delays, though. Then in the collectors from Dixie to the 410, we have a couple of left lanes blocked with construction, and that's jamming you up in the collectors here. The ramp to Dixie is shut down. The eastbound 403 ramp to the westbound 401 closed, and crews have now shut down the southbound 410 ramp to the westbound 401. Out in Milton, we have a series of issues at Highway 25. So first off, we had a stalled vehicle take place right at Highway 25. It was blocking the HOV and left lane. Looks like just the left lane blocked here. But in the backup leading up to that, we had a second collision take place. This one is blocking the HOV and two left lanes. So only the right lane getting through here. And on the ramp to Highway 25, we have the right lane blocked with a stalled transport. And then west of Highway 25, construction continues in the two left lanes, and we're dealing with another collision off to the right shoulder. So crews on scene there. No active lanes blocked with that one, but certainly a distraction for drivers coming through. So as a result of all of this, very slow from approaching Highway 25 to west of it. Going eastbound on the 401, east of Guelph Line, two right lanes out with construction at Hurontario in the collector. Rogers. Two right lanes blocked with road work. The ramps from Huron, Ontario are closed. The ramp to the 410-403 also shut down. At Dixon, we have work in the right lane. Good news, the ramp to Kiel has just been reopened. At Young in the Collectors, left lane taken out with construction. In the Express at Bayview, you'll find road work in the right lane. The ramps from Bayview also closed down. The transfer to the Collectors east of Bayview is shut down. And then you'll find the ramps from Leslie also closed. The ramp to Kennedy, we have construction in the right lane. Northbound Kennedy on-ramp to the highway shut down with construction. The ramps to Brimley and McCowan both off limits as well. At McCowan in the Collectors, couple of left lanes out, and the transfer to the Collectors east of McCowan closed down as well. And at Brock Road in the Express, we have the left lane blocked with ongoing construction. Concert, dinner, meeting, or night out, choose from thousands of parking spots across downtown Toronto. Reserve your spot in just a few taps with the Click and Park app. Your next update is at 12:51 with your forecast. Here's Natasha Ramsahai.
12: We're in for another warm day, maybe about 2 degrees cooler than yesterday. Yesterday was about 26. Today we'll get to 24 degrees. A slight chance of some brief early morning showers. Otherwise, mainly cloudy with sunny breaks this afternoon. Tonight, we're going to clear out down to 15 and plan some outdoor activities, maybe an outdoor lunch on Friday. It'll be mainly sunny. Humidity stays low with a northeast flow and a high of 22 degrees. Today, getting up to 24 degrees.
1: It's 18 degrees under a partly cloudy sky in downtown Toronto. 680 News Time, 12:44. In 60 seconds, we'll have a look at your top headlines and sports.
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1: It's 18 degrees under a partly cloudy sky in downtown Toronto. Good morning, I'm Ben Howes. Here are the top stories this hour. Canada turned down an invitation to become a, quote, associate member of the European Union, but will still seek closer ties. It's unclear what such a membership would involve. U.S. President Donald Trump said he would consider it a hostile act and respond with tariffs. Premier Ford weighs in on the municipal election, offering a barely disguised endorsement for Olivia Chow's re-election bid, hailing his relationship with the mayor and telling voters to, quote, read between the lines. New data shows a spike in speeding along Parkside Drive following the removal of speed enforcement cameras. Advocacy groups and Mayor Chow are calling for the return of the cameras. And a 78-year-old man named David has been missing for almost a week. He was last seen in the South Kingsway and Queensway area back on September 10th. Police are asking for your help in locating him. A photo can be found on their website. 680 News Time at 12:46. It's time for sports from Sportsnet 590, The Fan. Here's Luke Shields.
2: The Blue Jays got a solid outing from 42-year-old starter Max Scherzer on Wednesday while capitalizing on some sloppy defensive play en route to a series-closing win over the Detroit Tigers at Rogers Center.
16: And the pitch to Brandon Valenzuela is hit on a bounce to short, backhanded. Peck bobbles again, throws to second, belts it wide. Around second, Clement to third, Valenzuela to second. Ernie's getting the wave. Throw from right field by Callahan, cut off and Clement is in to score.
2: Ben Schulman on the call on Sportsnet 590 The Fan as Ernie Clement scored on one of three Tigers' errors in the game as the Jays win it 5-1 to finish their homestand 3-3 while moving to within a game and a half of the White Sox for the final American League wildcard spot after they fell 6-3 to Cleveland earlier in the day. Elsewhere on the diamond, the Orioles dominate the Mets 7-1 and the Rangers beat the Red Sox 7-3. To hockey, Wednesday marked day one of training camp for the Maple Leafs with media day and medicals on the schedule. The team announced forward Max Domi is out indefinitely after complications with offseason back surgery, while defenseman Chris Tanev has been cleared to return to play after injuries limited him to just 11 games last season. In other NHL news, the Winnipeg Jets have suspended superstar netminder Connor Hellebuyck for failing to report to training camp after the 2025 Hart Trophy winner requested a trade last month. And on the pitch, the Vancouver Whitecaps ran with CF Montreal in leg two of their Canadian Championship semifinal. 2-1 Montreal wins it, so they'll take on Forge FC in the final. Sports at 15 and 45, past every hour or any time at sportsnet.ca.
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27: You're listening to 680 News Radio Toronto. Good morning. I'm Asher Roth. The architect of an alleged Ponzi scheme is now behind bars after defrauding millions of dollars from would-be investors, including several major athletes, including Kansas City Chiefs star Travis Kelce. ABC's Aaron Katursky has more.
28: Sid Jawahar defrauded Kelce and other investors, including professional athletes, out of more than $30 million through his investment company, Swift Arc Capital. Federal prosecutors in Missouri said Jawahar embarked on a calculated years-long effort to enrich himself at the expense of his investors. They said he spent millions of his victims' dollars on a lifestyle that almost no one in this district could afford, staying at five-star hotels, flying across the country on private jets, and dining at the finest restaurants. He pleaded guilty to three counts of fraud and was sentenced to 11 years in prison.
27: A spokesperson with the U.S. Attorney's Office for the Eastern District of Missouri says there were 64 total victims. However, they declined to answer questions about Kelce's connection to the case. Here at home, Durham police are looking for at least three suspects after a violent carjacking that happened in Ajax. Officers were called at around midnight Tuesday to the Randall Drive and Macy Court area near Kingston Road and Church for reports of an armed person. Investigators say a man was at his home and exiting his car when he was approached by three unknown men who assaulted him and tried to force him back into his car. He was able to get away before the suspects drove off in that vehicle, which was later found unoccupied in nearby Pickering. No description of the male suspects has been released at this time. Anyone with information is asked to contact Durham Police. And SeatGeek Canada is facing a $25,000 penalty for several ticket resale violations. Chris McCusker has more from the 680 Business Center.
29: The penalty is part of the new financial enforcement measures introduced by the province through the 2026 budget in an effort to crack down on illegal ticket resales and keep tickets affordable. SeatGeek Canada was cited for violating multiple provisions, including the resale of event tickets above their original total purchase price. Now, the fine was issued against the company last month after an inspection, and SeatGeek Canada opted not to file an appeal. This marks one of the first major actions taken under Ontario's strengthened crackdown on ticket price gouging. Chris McCusker, 680 News Radio.
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1: Now it's time for traffic and weather together. 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
5: at 401 at Highway 25. So first off, we had a stall in the left lane right at Highway 25. That has just cleared away. But leading up to that stall, we had a crash take place, and that's blocking the HOV and a couple of left lanes. And on the ramp to Highway 25, we have a transport that the MTO is saying was involved in that collision, and that's blocking the right lane on the ramp to Highway 25. And then after Highway 25, construction in the two left lanes, and we're dealing with a separate collision off to the right shoulder. So with all this going on, you're going to find it quite slow from approaching Highway 25 to west of it. If you're taking the 403 through Burlington and wondering what's going on, so crews have been intermittently closing the highway in between the QEW 407 and Waterdam because they're doing some work at the King Road Bridge and they're laying some cable across the highway. So every so often they've been closing the highway in both directions. It is reopened at the moment, but westbound 403, you're going to find it quite slow in between Brant and the QEW 407 ramps. If you're taking the Toronto bound QEW, we do have construction set up approaching Nikola Tesla in the three left lanes at Fairview. The left lane is blocked. The ramps from Fairview off limits. Eastbound at Guelph Line, three right lanes taken out. A bit of a bunch up through here over to Walkers. The ramps from Guelph Line are closed. Ramp to Walkers off limits. And then east of Huron-Ontario, we have a couple of left lanes out. Westbound Gardner, QEW. A southbound Islington ramp to the highway is closed. The transfer to the collectors at Islington shut down. And then you're forced off at Kipling in the collectors. The northbound Kipling on-ramp also shut down. More construction set up on the westbound QEW beyond the 427 in the two left lanes. A bit of a bunch up as you make your way through Dixie. 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
27: This is 680 News Radio Toronto. Well, a new study has revealed more about one of nature's greatest predators.
7: At UCLA, a geochemist Aradhana Tripathi says it's amazing just how little is known about T-Rex. Most scientists agree the dinosaur was warm-blooded.
9: But we didn't have a certain temperature.
7: Mystery solved after researchers studied the predator's fossilized teeth.
10: T-Rex teeth yielded a temperature around 36 degrees C.
7: About 97 Fahrenheit, not far off the average human body temperature. UCLA's Robert Eagle says knowing that can help show how T-Rex might have lived.
10: How much food it probably would have needed.
7: And it's possible T-Rex's temperature may have been a key to its dominance as a top dinosaur-age predator. I'm Sagar Meghani.
27: Well, watching the Emmy Awards could soon come with free shipping. Variety is reporting that the Television Academy is in advanced talks to bring the ceremony to Amazon Prime Video. Now, for the past 31 years, the telecast has rotated annually between the four major broadcast networks, but smaller award ceremonies, such as the Country Music and the SAG-AFTRA Awards, have already jumped to streaming, and the Oscars are set to head to YouTube in 2029. Well, Humber Polytechnic's North Campus in Etobicoke is set to be expanded with six gymnasiums, and it will also be serving as the first ever home for Canada basketball. Alan Carter with City News has more.
2: $76 million for the federal government, and this is great news for basketball fans and for basketball players in this country. This is the first time that Canadian basketball will have a national center, a true home. Secretary for State for Sport for Canada, Adam Van Cuverden, says this is about creating more high-profile, high-performing basketball stars.
11: Today is a real turning point. It's a new era in Canadian sports, a new era for Canada basketball. RJ Barrett said it the best. You know, these are a real tangible bricks and mortar evidence that Canada is a true basketball nation.
2: Including RJ Barrett of the Toronto Raptors, there were 23 Canadian NBA players at the beginning of last season. Five Canadians currently play in the WNBA. Alan Carter, City News, Toronto.
27: Now time for the Market Minute. It was red across the board on both Bay and Wall Streets. The TSX was down by 90 points, closing at 35,491. The Dow was down by 631. The S&P dropped by 33. The NASDAQ was down by just 3 points. And the Canadian dollar closed at 71.5 cents U.S. With more big stories now, here's Bloomberg.
12: Smartphone cameras, which have seen stunning advances in image quality of late, could be about to take another leap forward. That's the bet at OpenAI. The ChatGPT owner has bought a startup called Glass Imaging, which is developing tech to produce image quality on par with a DSLR camera. The deal values Glass Imaging, which was founded by two former Apple employees who wanted to improve smartphone cameras using both hardware and software, at over $300 million. Dave & Buster's, the restaurant, sports bar, video arcade, and various other entertainment pursuits chain, has lost some of its fun, at least in the boardroom. The company says it swung to a $12 million loss in the just-finished quarter versus an $11 million profit a year earlier. The chain says while food and beverage sales increased, entertainment-related revenue fell 9%. Dave & Buster's turnaround strategy does show that recently remodeled locales are outperforming the older ones. Andrew O'Day, Bloomberg Radio.
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1: Good morning. This is Thursday, September 17th. I'm Ben Howes. Here's what's making news right now. Premier Ford asks voters to, quote, read between the lines as he offers a thinly disguised endorsement of Olivia Chow in her re-election bid. Mississauga City Council votes to pause the construction of data centers for the next year. And Toronto police are asking for help in locating a 78-year-old man who was last seen almost a week ago. And Canada turns down the chance to become an associate member of the European Union, but will seek closer ties.
16: The Blue Jays get back in the win column while also avoiding the sweep at home against Detroit. Other scores from around Major League Baseball and some injury news out of day one of Maple Leafs training camp. Sports at 15.
1: 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Traffic and weather together on the ones. Here's Stefan Olip.
5: A ton of construction taking place on the highways right now. Let's start on the southbound 400 at Bayfield. We have a couple of left lanes out. Then south of Mapleview, two more left lanes blocked at Highway 89. The right lane is out. Rather, two right lanes blocked. And then two right lanes blocked at Line 5 at Rutherford. Two more right lanes are out. The eastbound Rutherford ramp to the southbound 400 closed. The ramp from Bass Pro Mills also off limits. And same goes with the eastbound Langstaff on ramp and the ramp to Highway 7. Shut down as well. Going northbound at King, two right lanes are out at Highway 9. Couple of right lanes are blocked at 88. The right lane is out. Then at Highway 89, two left lanes blocked at Esser Road. Two more left lanes are out. Southbound on the 410 at Mayfield, we have roadwork in the left lane. The westbound Derry ramp to the southbound 410 is closed, and the ramp to Courtney Park also off limits. If you're going northbound on the 410, we do have some construction at Sandalwood in the left lane. Westbound 401 delays in the collectors through the 410, where we do have construction starting at Dixie, blocking the two left lanes. The ramp to Dixie is closed. The ramps from the eastbound 403 and southbound 410 shut down as well. And then a messy drive through Highway 25 out in Milton. Approaching Highway 25, we have the HOV and two left lanes blocked with a collision. A transport truck that was involved in that crash is blocking the right lane on the ramp to Highway 25. Then construction begins west of Highway 25 in the two left lanes, and another collision west of Highway 25. This one is off to the right shoulder, but we do have a lot of flashing lights on the scene here, so definitely a distraction coming through. You'll find it quite slow from approaching Highway 25 to west of it. Your next report is at 111 with your forecast. Here's Natasha Ramsahai.
17: Lots of cloud cover is what we're waking up to this morning, and a couple of showers possible through the early morning before we get some sunny breaks this afternoon. Not as humid as yesterday, and temperatures should get up to about 24 degrees, which is still running above seasonal. Today, 24 degrees.
1: It's 18 degrees under a partly cloudy sky in downtown Toronto. 680 News Time 104. It's not the likeliest of political alliances, but Premier Ford is throwing his support behind Olivia Chow in her re-election bid. Mark McAllister with City News has more.
18: It was soon after Chow was elected mayor that the new deal between the City of Toronto and the province was announced. A move that Chow is now touting as a win in her re-election campaign. Mayoral candidate Brad Bradford was quick to offer his analysis of the endorsement. Quote, nobody should blame the premier. He negotiated hard for Ontario and won every single round. The question is for the person on Toronto's side of the table. Everything Olivia Chow pretends to oppose, every red line she has had, she has rolled out the red carpet for. He uses the redevelopment of Ontario Place as one example, something Chow once fought against. The bike lane battle is another, with Ford ultimately winning out with plans to have them removed.
1: Ford hailed his relationship with Chow, telling the public to, quote, read between the lines. Mississauga City Council has voted unanimously to put the development of new large data centers on hold for a year. City's David Zura explains.
19: The pause is intended to give city staff time to study the impact on electricity, water, noise, and the surrounding neighborhoods as the artificial intelligence boom fuels demand for larger facilities.
20: What we've decided to do is study it for a year so that when we do open the doors to data centers, they're going to be safe. They're not going to be noisy. They're not going to use more power than they should. And we will have a good set of rules and guidelines around developing them.
19: Mississauga is the latest Ontario municipality to weigh in on the issue. Oakville has passed a similar freeze. Meanwhile, Hamilton, Burlington, and Milton have all voted theirs down. David Zura, City News, Mississauga.
1: Toronto police are appealing to the public for help in finding a senior who's been missing for almost a week. Investigators say 78-year-old David was last seen in the South Kingsway and the Queensway area back on September 10th. He's described as 5'8 with black and gray hair and a thin chin strap beard. He was wearing a red shirt, black and red vest, black pants, and black shoes. A picture of David is posted on the Toronto Police's website. If you spot him or have any information on his whereabouts, you're asked to reach out to police. Despite seeking closer ties with Europe, Canada is not interested in becoming an associate member of the European Union. And as City's Shaoli Lee tells us, it's unclear what benefits and drawbacks would be associated with such a membership.
0: Political scientist Edward Koning notes there has never been an EU associate member before, and nobody has defined what that would entail. Canada already has a free trade deal with Europe, which has seen trade between Canada and the continent increase 75% since its ratification. But Julian Karagusian, a former special advisor to the Federal Finance Department, says there's still room to grow. Regardless of how Canada moves closer to Europe, polling suggests it would be popular. Abacus data finds 4 in 5 Canadians polled support closer integration with Europe with a 2.5% margin of error.
3: The notion that we are deepening those ties and making even sort of travel easier, research easier, all of those things that stop one step short between being a full member. I think there's a lot of openness to that.
0: Mark Carney addresses the European Parliament in Strasbourg on Thursday. Shaoli Lee, City News, Ottawa.
1: For his part, U.S. President Donald Trump says if Canada becomes the first associate member of the European Union, it would be a, quote, hostile act. Kelly Malone with the Canadian Press has more.
21: U.S. President Donald Trump says if Canada becomes the first associate member of the European Union, it would be a hostile act. Speaking to reporters after landing in North Carolina, the president said if it's done with bad intentions, he may respond with tariffs. Earlier Wednesday, Prime Minister Mark Carney listened in the front row of the State of the European Union address as the European Commission president laid out the case for the closer relationship. Trump also called Canada a terrible trade partner after earlier in the day further escalating the trade war with America's northern neighbor. Trump signed a memorandum directing federal agencies overseeing government procurement in the U.S. to remove all products of Canadian origin. A White House official speaking on background said that order wasn't related to the European Union forging closer ties with Canada. Kelly Malone, the Canadian Press, Washington.
1: Toronto police are on scene with fire crews as they try and knock down flames at a commercial building near Pearson Airport. They were called to Galaxy Boulevard and International Boulevard shortly after 10:30 last night. Paramedics tell 680 News Radio that there were no injuries. Stay with 680 News Radio for more on this developing story. In 30 seconds, we'll have a look at your gas prices. 680 News Time 109.
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1: 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Traffic and weather together on the ones coming up next.
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1: 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Traffic and weather together on the ones. 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
5: A lot of construction to navigate around on the highways right now. Westbound 401 approaching Brock Road. 3 left lanes taken out. And then at Dixie in the collectors, a couple of left lanes are blocked. The ramp to Dixie shut down. The ramps from the eastbound 403 and southbound 410 off limits. You'll find it a bit slow through the 410 in the collectors. And then approaching Highway 25, we have this crash cleanup blocking the HOV and 2 left lanes and another another vehicle involved, a transport blocking the right lane on the ramp to Highway 25. Volume, though, is thinning out, so the backup isn't quite as big here, but still a bit slow as you make your way by. And then past Highway 25, we have construction in the two left lanes. Had another collision on the right shoulder west of Highway 25. That has cleared, though. Eastbound 401, east of Guelph Line, construction in the two right lanes. Then at Huron, Ontario, in the collectors, two right lanes blocked here with road work. The ramps from Huron, Ontario are closed, and the ramp to the 410-403 blocked as well. At Dixon, construction in the right lane, the ramps from Kiel have been shut down for maintenance. At Young, in the collectors, pylons in the left lane. At Bayview in the express, the right lane is taken out. The ramps from Bayview off limits. The transfer to the collectors east of Bayview is closed. The ramps from Leslie blocked as well. The ramp to Kennedy, we have construction in the right lane. Northbound Kennedy on-ramp to the highway is closed. The ramps to Brimley and McCowan both blocked. At McCowan, in the collectors, two left lanes are out. The transfer to the collectors east of McCowan also closed. At Brock Road in the express, the left lane is blocked. If you're taking the southbound DVP, we have single lane construction from Dundas to the Gardner. Still seeing a bit of a bunch up as you make your way onto the Gardner. Keep in mind, the ramp to Richmond is shut down as well. And northbound on the 404 on the ramp to Highway 7, we have ongoing construction in the right lane. Your next report is at 121 with your forecast. Here's Natasha Ramsahai.
17: I hope you brought your patio cushions in last night, because there is still a slight 30% chance of morning showers to start off today. Then we get into some sun throughout this afternoon, so those cushions can go back out after lunch. 24 degrees the high. Staying clear tonight, down to 15, and loads of sunshine on Friday. Just a few clouds and a high near 22 degrees. We'll have a northeast wind that's going to keep the humidity low. Today, 24 degrees.
1: It's 18 degrees under a partly cloudy sky in downtown Toronto. 680 News Time. 1:13 in 60 seconds. 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
1: It's 18 degrees under a partly cloudy sky in downtown Toronto. Good morning, I'm Ben Howes. Here are the top stories this hour. Premier Ford sings the praises of Olivia Chow, seeming to endorse her re-election bid. Her main rival, Brad Bradford, says it's because she's not been effective in negotiating with Queen's Park. Mississauga City Council votes to pause data center construction for a year to give city staff more time to study the impact on electricity, noise, and the surrounding community. Oakville has also passed a similar freeze. A 78-year-old man named David has been missing for nearly a week, and police are asking for your help in locating him. He was last seen at the Queensway and South Kingsway on September 10th. And Canada turns down the chance to be the first ever associate member of the European Union, but agrees to seek closer ties with the international body. 680 News Time, 1:16. It's time for sports from Sportsnet 590 The Fan. Here is Luke Shields.
16: The Blue Jays got a solid outing from 42-year-old starter Max Scherzer on Wednesday while capitalizing on some sloppy defensive play en route to a series-closing win over the Detroit Tigers at Rogers Center.
7: And the pitch to Brandon Valenzuela is hit on a bounce to short, backhanded Peck, bobbles again, throws to second,
2: Belts it wide. Around second, Clement to third. Valenzuela to second. Ernie's getting the wave. Throw from right field by Callahan. Cut off, and Clement is in to score.
16: Ben Schulman on the call on Sportsnet 590 The Fan as Ernie Clement scored on one of three Tigers' errors in the game as the Jays win it 5-1 to finish their homestand 3-3 while moving to within a game and a half of the White Sox for the final American League wildcard spot after they fell 6-3 to Cleveland earlier in the day. Elsewhere on the diamond, the Orioles dominate the Mets 7-1 and the Rangers beat the Red Sox 7-3. To hockey, Wednesday marked day one of training camp for the Maple Leafs with media day and medicals on the schedule. The team announced forward Max Domi is out indefinitely after complications with offseason back surgery, while defenseman Chris Tanev has been cleared to return to play after injuries limited him to just 11 games last season. In other NHL news, the Winnipeg Jets have suspended superstar netminder Connor Hellebuyck for failing to report to training camp after the 2025 Hart Trophy winner requested a trade last month. And on the pitch, the Vancouver Whitecaps ran with CF Montreal in leg two of their Canadian Championship semifinal. 2-1 Montreal wins it, so they'll take on Forge FC in the final. Sports at 15 and 45, past every hour or any time at sportsnet.ca.
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9: You're listening to All News Radio. Scientists have discovered a crater on the moon that's bigger than the Roman Colosseum. It's the result of a powerful impact from 2 years ago. Researchers reporting that it's the solar system's biggest known impact crater carved out in recent times. They say such a large-scale event is estimated to occur only once every about 130 years, making this a treasure trove of information as NASA prepares to build a base for astronauts on the moon. NASA's Lunar Reconnaissance Orbiter spotted the crater after it was formed by a comet or asteroid fragment. Saudi Arabia running low on missile interceptors and has turned to regional and Western allies for assistance as its standoff with Houthi rebels in Yemen drags on. It's according to two regional officials who said the Saudis have asked France, Britain, Pakistan, along with Egypt to deploy air defense support to the region and to help defend against missiles and drones fired by Iranian-backed groups. Separately, Saudi Arabia and other Muslim nations condemning an attempted drone attack on Mecca, Islam's holiest city. The Houthis deny targeting Mecca. A member of the BC Conservative leader Carrie Lynn Findlay's caucus calling out for her what she says is a failure to unite the provincial opposition. Claire Ratty says in a 1,000-word Substack post that she won't tolerate leadership that doesn't address challenges. She says Findlay has not fulfilled her side of the bargain to bring the team together and has called several caucus meetings where the leader is either left after making a speech or not attended at all, including a meeting called for Wednesday. Ratty, who represents the party in the riding of Skeena, says Findlay has made extremely poor staffing choices, points to reports of potential police inquiries, and says the Conservatives are losing public trust after nine legislators have left the caucus. She stops short of saying she'll be the next to leave, but notes the caucus was unified when Findlay took over in May, and now it's deeply divided. The Canadian Coast Guard saying a diver was taken to hospital after being bitten by a shark on the eastern tip of the Gaspé Peninsula. The Coast Guard saying it was alerted to an incident around 10:30 in the morning after paramedics met the vessel when it arrived. A local diving center, Plongy Pierce, says the person received first aid before being transported to hospital for further evaluation. The company says all of its diving activities have been suspended for the rest of the season as a precaution. The Canadian Shark Attack Registry says this type of incident in Canadian waters is exceptionally rare. One of the leading faces of Alberta's separatist movement calling a report on the cost of leaving Canada, quote, a complete joke. The University of Calgary School of Public Policy says separating from Canada would cost Alberta upwards of $170 billion. The report also warns the U.S. could bully Alberta on trade if Canada cut off coastal shipping. Lawyer and separatism advocate Jeff Rath says the university made a number of false assumptions, and he thinks the U.S. administration would sign a trade agreement immediately. We'll have traffic and weather together next.
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5: Stephan Olup here from the 6:30 News Radio Traffic Center. On the westbound 401, construction continues in the collectors from Dixie over to the 410. A couple of left lanes out. You'll find delays through the 410. The ramp to Dixie is closed, and the ramps from the eastbound 403 and southbound 410 also off limits. Then approaching Highway 25, crash cleanup blocking the HOV and two left lanes. And we have a transport that was involved blocking the right lane on the ramp to Highway 25. Bit of a backup as you come through here, and then construction continues after Highway 25 in the two left lanes. If you're taking the westbound Gardner QEW, we have ongoing roadwork set up at Islington and Kipling. So the southbound Islington ramp to the highway is closed. The transfer to the collectors at Islington blocked as well. And then you're forced off in the collectors at Kipling. The northbound Kipling on-ramp is closed, but you can use the southbound Kipling ramp. Westbound QEW beyond the 427. We have a couple of left lanes out. Bit of a slowdown through Dixie. Fort Erie bound at North Shore, two left lanes are out. And then at Bartlett, we have a couple of left lanes blocked. Toronto bound approaching Victoria in Lincoln. We have the left lane out approaching Nikola Tesla. Three left lanes blocked. Then at Fairview, the left lane is blocked. The ramps from Fairview closed down as well. At Guelph Line, we have three right lanes taken out. The ramps from Guelph Line are closed, and the ramp to Walkers is shut down. East of Huron, Ontario, ongoing roadwork in the two left lanes. Your next report is at 1:31. Now with your forecast, here's Natasha Ramsahai.
17: Temperatures getting up to 24 degrees today, so it's another warm day, another day above seasonal. Some morning showers are possible. Lots of cloud cover to start, but we'll get some sunny breaks this afternoon, and that starts our clearing, and that's going to be in place tonight as we drop to 15. Friday, mainly sunny skies all day long, northeast wind up to 30 kilometers per hour, so that's going to keep humidity low, up to 22 degrees, and then prepare for a cooler weekend, mainly cloudy Saturday and 17 degrees. We'll be in for some evening showers, and that continues overnight, and then Sunday, hard to get out of bed kind of day as we start off with cloud and rain, but we'll be back into sun in the afternoon with a high of 20. Today's high, 24 degrees.
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9: You're listening to All News Radio. After slipping 0.5% in July, retail sales came roaring back last month south of the border. Here's ABC's Jim Ryan.
20: Retail food and service sales last month approached $774 billion, a 1.2% surge from the month before and eclipsing economists' expectations. The number rose 6% between August of 2025 and last month. The Federal Reserve is likely to consider the numbers as it decides whether to raise interest rates as a way to cool inflation.
9: The family of Charlie Kirk intending to sue Utah Valley University, where Kirk was shot and killed. A family filed what's called a notice of claim against the university, as well as the state of Utah, university police, and others, and claim they failed at keeping Kirk safe during his Turning Point USA event.
1: This is a university that has the largest enrollment in the state and has over 48,000 students enrolled. And so when you think about it, when they give six officers, they only have 24 officers in total because they say it's 25% of the staff. They've given a lot in terms of their overall staffing of the police to an event that only has 3,000 people. The rest of the university, the other potential 40,000+ students need to be protected as well. This might cut both ways as the university is saying we did our best.
9: There's ABC News legal contributor Brian Buckmeyer. A new study suggesting diverting intoxicated people from emergency rooms to a safe recovery space can help free up valuable health care resources and offer more suitable care. Dr. Kate Heyman is the medical director of the emergency department at Toronto General Hospital. She says the impact of diverting patients who are medically stable from the ER is transformative. The study published in the Canadian Journal of Public Health this week, evaluating the first 2 years of a non-medical stabilization and connection center in Toronto, which was launched in 2022. The TSX finishing lower by 90 points, 35,491. The Canadian dollar, 71.70 cents U.S. With the latest, here's Bloomberg.
2: Without admission of fault or liability, Abbott Laboratories has agreed to pay $385 million to federal and several state regulators. The agreement settles Justice Department allegations of poor manufacturing practices at two facilities. The department said the company caused U.S. and state programs to buy powdered formula made in a way that put the products at an unacceptable risk of microorganism contamination. In a statement, Abbott says nothing matters more than the safety and quality of its products. Technology consulting company Accenture has agreed to pay $25 million over DEI policies. The payment resolves allegations by the Justice Department that Accenture took race and sex into consideration when making hiring and promotion decisions, then falsely certified compliance with regulations on government contracts that prohibit such practices. The company says the settlement does not constitute an admission of liability. Andrew O'Day, Bloomberg Radio.
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16: Good morning. This is Thursday, September 17th. I'm Ben House. Here's what's making news right now. Canada will seek closer ties with the European Union, but will stop short of becoming an associate member, turning down an invite from the international body. Premier Ford gets as close to endorsing Olivia Chow for mayor as you can without saying the words, telling Toronto voters to, quote, read between the lines. Mayor Chow is calling for the return of speed cameras after new data shows a huge spike in speeding along a dangerous stretch of road. And Toronto police are asking for your help in identifying and finding a senior, rather, who has been missing for almost a week.
21: The Blue Jays avoid the sweep with a win over the Tigers at Rogers Centre, and the latest news and notes from Wednesday's opening day of Maple Leafs training camp. Sports at 45.
16: 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Traffic and weather together on the ones. Here's Stefan Olop.
5: A lot of construction and a few problems to get through if you're traveling on the 401. Now let's begin eastbound, east of Guelph Line. We have two right lanes taken out with road work. Then in the collectors at Huron, Ontario, a couple of right lanes blocked with construction. The ramps from Huron, Ontario are closed down, and the ramp to the 410-403 blocked. If you're traveling through Dixon, we have pylons in the right lane. The ramps from Keel have been reopened, but we do have a closure now of the ramp to Dufferin, and this is for ongoing maintenance. Then in the collectors at Young, left lane is blocked with construction. At Bayview in the express, the right lane is out. The ramps from Bayview closed down. The transfer to the collectors east of Bayview shut down. The ramps from Leslie are closed off. And then east of Leslie in the collectors, we have a new problem. Right lane blocked with a stall. Crews on scene. Keep an eye out for it. On the ramp to Kennedy, construction in the right lane. The northbound Kennedy on ramp to the highway is closed. The ramps to Brimley and McCowan shut down. At McCowan in the collectors, ongoing construction in the two left lanes, and the transfer to the collectors east of McCowan closed as well. At Brock Road in the express, you'll find the left lane taken out with road work, and now we have a stall blocking the right lane right at the start of the ramp to Brock Road, so keep an eye out for that. Westbound 401 approaching Brock Road, three left lanes out for construction, and then you'll find work being done in the collectors at Dixie. Two left lanes are blocked. The ramp to Dixie is shut down. The ramps from the eastbound 403 and southbound 410 blocked as well. Approaching Highway 25, a crash cleanup has cleared out of those left lanes and the HOV lane. They're all reopened, but the right lane on the ramp to

0: down. Today's high, 24.
1: It's 18 degrees under a partly cloudy sky in downtown Toronto. 680 News Time, 133. The EU Commission President has invited Canada to join the international body as an associate member, but Canada says it's not interested in that, instead seeking to get as close as possible without joining. Charlie Lee with City News has more.
2: Canada's new ambassador to the EU downplayed that idea, saying there's still much that hasn't been agreed on yet.
3: We're not there. It's an opportunity for us to talk about that, but we're really much more focused on getting concrete results. It's nomenclature. I mean, at the end of the day, there are lots of different ways you can actually use to describe it.
2: Jonathan Wilkinson says more details will come in October at a Canada-EU summit in Montreal. The Prime Minister previously said freer movement between the EU and Canada could be in the cards, but Wilkinson underlined Canada is not looking to join the union.
3: But at the end of the day, what we are looking to do is get as close as we possibly can in manner that is going to actually strengthen all of our respective countries.
1: Prime Minister Carney will address the EU Parliament today. For his part, U.S. President Donald Trump says he would consider Canada joining the European Union as an associate member to be a hostile act. Once considered political enemies, Ontario's Premier Doug Ford offered his clearest public backing for Olivia Chow, highlighting what he called a strong working relationship and telling voters to read between the lines. City's Mark McAllister reports.
4: More than a month to go before the Toronto election, and the dynamic of the mayoral race has shifted with the weight of the premier.
5: I'm just curious where you're at in terms of the Toronto mayoral election.
6: Follow up, Mayor, but I just want to say the mayor and I have a phenomenal relationship. Phenomenal. And we've given the city of Toronto more money than they've ever seen in their lives.
4: Time and time again, Ford has said he's willing to work across party lines. And while Chow isn't technically affiliated with a party, she has a history with the NDP. And yet the two have stood alongside one another for a countless number of announcements and photo ops, leaving Ford to make up his mind on the future.
6: We're going to continue supporting the mayor. She's doing an incredible job. So read between the lines.
4: Mark McAllister, City News, Queen's Park.
1: Toronto police are asking for your help in finding a senior who's been missing for almost a week. 78-year-old David was last seen in the South Kingsway and the Queensway area back on September 10th. He's described as 5'10" with black and gray hair, and a thin chinstrap beard. He's believed to be wearing a red shirt, black and red vest, black pants, and black shoes. You can see a picture of David on Toronto Police's website. If you spot him or have any information on his whereabouts, you're asked to contact police. It's been 10 months since the Ford government banned the use of speed cameras in Ontario, but with new data showing a surge in speed in one neighborhood notorious for speeding, Toronto's mayor is calling on the cameras to return. City's Catalina Gillies has the story.
7: I've always said speed kills, and we believe in speed cameras and are still pushing to see whether we could get our speed cameras back.
8: Olivia Chow making those comments as Premier Doug Ford was standing directly behind her at a press conference this morning. New city data is revealing the number of drivers going 20 kilometers over the speed limit on Parkside Drive near High Park jumped by more than 500% in July compared to the previous year. But Ford is doubling down on his claims that the cameras were simply a cash grab and that there are better ways to curb speed.
6: Put roundabouts and speed bumps. That guarantees to slow people down. Simple as that.
8: Chow has repeatedly pushed back against Ford's suggestion for more speed bumps and roundabouts, saying they aren't practical in some parts of the city because they slow down emergency vehicles. Catalina Gillies, City News.
1: Prime Minister Mark Carney traveled to Liverpool in the UK for his first bilateral meeting with Prime Minister Andy Burnham. In their official meeting, the two leaders talked about defense, trade, and the development of AI. Burnham says Canada and the UK have new opportunities to cooperate.
9: Mark, I am sure I speak for a lot of people in saying you're a great progressive leader with whom we share so many values, but also with whom we have a shared opportunity.
1: The two leaders watched the Everton Football Club matchup yesterday, Burnham's favorite team. After a long NBA investigation into Kawhi Leonard and the LA Clippers that featured lots of twists and turns, the Claw is officially back with the Raptors, and he spoke on his return to Toronto in the latest episode of Open Gym. 680's Luke Shields has more. Scotia.

0: And Karina is sure to be rocking on October 21st for the Raptors season opener against the Chicago Bulls, because that night will also mark 2019 NBA champion and Finals MVP Kawhi Leonard's return to the Raptors. In Wednesday's latest episode of Open Gym, Kawhi spoke on the impact Toronto had on him and his high hopes for the season ahead.
1: I'm on the away team. The city always gave me love and show support. And, you know, I gave the city everything. You know, I was coming in that year injured, and, you know, I just gave it my all, and hopefully they embrace me back and give them all again, and hopefully we can make something special happen once again.
0: The Raps' first preseason game goes on October 3rd against the Heat in Quebec City, with the season opener set for October 21st at home against the Chicago Bulls. Luke Shields, 680 News Radio.
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2: 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Enpro says the price went up 6 cents at midnight to $1.89.9 a liter at most GTA stations. Traffic and weather together on the ones coming up next. 680 News Time, 140.
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2: 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Traffic and weather together on the ones. Here's Stefan Olip.
14: Quite a bit of activity on the highways right now. Let's start on the 403 in Burlington. If you're wondering what's going on here, they have closed the highway in both directions again between the QEW 407 and Waterdown. And this is because they're doing some work at the King Road Bridge. They're laying some cable across the highways. So these closures have been happening off and on throughout the morning. So right now, westbound traffic is backed up underneath the QEW 407 ramps. You're going to find delays eastbound between Highway 6 North and Waterdown as well. It shouldn't last long. And as I say that, I'm watching police move out of the way on the westbound 403. So traffic is getting through once again, but expect these closures to keep happening throughout the morning. If you're traveling on the westbound 401, crash cleanup continues on the ramp to Highway 25. It's in the right lane. Lots of crews still on scene here. And then beyond Highway 25, construction continues in the two left lanes. Eastbound 401, couple of stalls to be aware of. First one in the collectors east of Leslie. Right lane is blocked. And then another one right at the start of the ramp to Brock Road, a right lane taken out here as well. Crews tending to both of these stalls, so just keep an eye out if you're coming through these stretches. If you're on the northbound 410, we have ongoing construction set up at Sandalwood in the left lane. Southbound 410 at Mayfield, left lane is blocked. The westbound Derry on-ramp to the highway also closed. The ramp to Courtney Park has been shut down as well. Eastbound on the 403 through Mississauga, we have construction on the go at Mavis, HOV, and two left lanes are blocked off. Southbound DVP down to a single lane between Dundas and the Gardner, and the ramp to Richmond off limits as well. Your next report is at 151. 1 with your forecast. Here's Natasha Ramsahai.
13: We're in for another warm day, maybe about 2 degrees cooler than yesterday. Yesterday was about 26. Today we'll get to 24 degrees. A slight chance of some brief early morning showers. Otherwise, mainly cloudy with sunny breaks this afternoon. Tonight, we're going to clear out down to 15 and plan some outdoor activities, maybe an outdoor lunch on Friday. It'll be mainly sunny. Humidity stays low with a northeast flow and a high of 22 degrees. Today, getting up to 24 degrees.
2: It's 18 degrees under a partly cloudy sky in downtown Toronto. 680 News Time, 1:43. 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
2: It's 18 degrees under a partly cloudy sky in downtown Toronto. Good morning, I'm Ben Howes. Here are the top stories this hour. Canada turned down an invitation to become an associate member of the European Union, but will seek closer ties nonetheless. It's unclear what such a membership would involve, but U.S. President Donald Trump says he would consider it a hostile act and respond with tariffs. Premier Ford weighs in on the municipal election, offering a barely disguised endorsement for Olivia Chow's re-election bid, hailing his relationship with the mayor and telling voters to, quote, read between the lines. The new data shows a spike in speeding along Parkside Drive following the removal of speed enforcement cameras. Advocacy groups and Mayor Chow are calling for the return of the cameras. A 78-year-old man named David has been missing for almost a week. He was last seen in the South Kingsway and the Queensway area back on September 10th. Police are asking for your help in locating him. A photo can be found on their website. 680 News Time, 1:46. 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
0: The Blue Jays wrapped up their six-game homestand yesterday in matinee fashion as they took on the Tigers in their series finale at Rogers Center. Starter Max Scherzer pitched 5 innings of one-run ball, and the offense provided him with some run support in the home half of the fourth.
16: 2-2 is hooked on a line, base hit left field. Blue Jays take the lead as Smith comes in to score. It's 2-1 on the Miles Straw RBI single.
0: Ben Schulman on the call on Sportsnet 590 The Fan for Miles Straw's RBI single to cash the second of 2 runs in the inning, and the Jays never looked back as they avoid the sweep with a 5-1 win. They get today off before kicking off a 3-game set with the Texas Rangers in the Lone Star State tomorrow. Elsewhere, the Guardians jump over the White Sox for top spot in the AL Central with a 6-3 win over Chicago. The Orioles beat up on the Mets 7-1 and the Rangers 7-3 winners over the Red Sox. The Jays trail the Rangers by a half game and sit a game and a half back of the White Sox for the third and final American League wildcard spot. Some sad Blue Jays news yesterday as the team announced former reliever Brian Wolfe has passed away at the age of 45. To hockey, the Maple Leafs opened their training camp Wednesday and the team announced forward Max Domi is out indefinitely after failing his physical as a result of complications with an offseason surgery, while defenseman Chris Tanev has been medically cleared to play after suiting up in just 11 games last season due to injuries. And on the pitch, CF Montreal took down the Vancouver Whitecaps 2-1 in leg two of their Canadian Championship semifinal, so they get Forge FC in the finals. Sports at 15 and 45, past every hour or anytime at sportsnet.ca.
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19: You're listening to 680 News Radio Toronto. Good morning. I'm Asher Roth. The architect of an alleged Ponzi scheme is now behind bars after defrauding millions of dollars from would-be investors, including several major athletes, including Kansas City Chiefs star Travis Kelce. ABC's Aaron Katursky has more.
20: Sid Jawahar defrauded Kelce and other investors, including professional athletes, out of more than $30 million through his investment company, Swift Arc Capital. Federal prosecutors in Missouri said Jawahar embarked on a calculated years-long effort to enrich himself at the expense of his investors. They said he spent millions of his victims' dollars on a lifestyle that almost no one in this district could afford, staying at five-star hotels, flying across the country on private jets, and dining at the finest restaurants. He pleaded guilty to three counts of fraud and was sentenced to 11 years in prison.
19: A spokesperson with the U.S. Attorney's Office for the Eastern District of Missouri says there were 64 total victims. However, they declined to answer questions about Kelce's connection to the case. Here at home, Durham police are looking for at least three suspects after a violent carjacking that happened in Ajax. Officers were called at around midnight Tuesday to the Randall Drive and Macy Court area near Kingston Road and Church for reports of an armed person. Investigators say a man was at his home and exiting his car when he was approached by three unknown men who assaulted him and tried to force him back into his car. He was able to get away before the suspects drove off in that vehicle, which was later found unoccupied in nearby Pickering. No description of the male suspects has been released at this time. Anyone with information is asked to contact Durham Police. And SeatGeek Canada is facing a $25,000 penalty for several ticket resale violations. Chris McCusker has more from the 680 Business Center.
21: The penalty is part of the new financial enforcement measures introduced by the province through the 2026 budget in an effort to crack down on illegal ticket resales and keep tickets affordable. SeatGeek Canada was cited for violating multiple provisions, including the resale of event tickets above their original total purchase price. Now, the fine was issued against the company last month after an inspection, and SeatGeek Canada opted not to file an appeal. This marks one of the first major actions taken under Ontario's strengthened crackdown on ticket price gouging. Chris McCusker, 680 News Radio.
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14: Stephen Olaf here from the 680 News Radio Traffic Center. Lots of construction on the highways right now. Southbound 400 at Bayfield, two left lanes are blocked. Then south of Mapleview, a couple of left lanes are out. At Highway 89, construction in the two right lanes. At Line 5, two right lanes blocked as well. At Rutherford, two more right lanes are out. Eastbound Rutherford on-ramp to the highway is closed. The ramps from Bass Pro Mills and eastbound Langstaff off limits. Good news, though, the ramp to Highway 7 has reopened. going northbound at King Road. Two right lanes blocked at Highway 9. We have two right lanes taken out at Highway 88. Single right lane blocked with construction at 89. Two left lanes are out. And then two more left lanes blocked at Essa Road. If you're traveling on the westbound 401, construction continues in the collectors at Dixie. Two left lanes are blocked. The ramp to Dixie is shut down. No access from the eastbound 403 or southbound 410 to the westbound 401. And crews have just shut down the ramp to the westbound 407. Approaching Highway 25, had a crash here. It has cleared away, but we still have the right lane blocked on the ramp to Highway 25, and then two left lanes blocked beyond Highway 25 with ongoing construction. Southbound DVP down to a single lane from Dundas to the Gardner, and the ramp to Richmond remains shut down as well, all for ongoing construction. Your next report is at 2:01. Now with your forecast, here's Chief Meteorologist Natasha Ramsahai.
1: Two more days where temperatures are going to be at or slightly above seasonal, today included, 24 degrees. We could see a few spotty showers this morning, but some sunny breaks coming out this afternoon and clear skies tonight. The overnight low down to 15. Now Friday, mainly sunny and 22. Humidity's now gone because we have this northeast wind. And speaking of gone, temperatures going down Saturday, 17 degrees, lots of cloud cover, but it looks like the rain will hold off until the evening and overnight. And then Sunday's rain coming through just in the morning. We'll have some sun in the afternoon. A high of 20 on Sunday. That northeast wind, it's going to be blowing up to 40 kilometers per hour. Today, 24 degrees.
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19: This is 680 News Radio Toronto. Well, a new study has revealed more about one of nature's greatest predators.
5: At UCLA, a geochemist Arudna Tripathi says it's amazing just how little is known about T-Rex. Most scientists agree the dinosaur was warm-blooded.
7: But we didn't have a certain temperature.
5: Mystery solved after researchers studied the predator's fossilized teeth.
13: T-Rex teeth yielded a temperature around 36 degrees C.
5: About 97 Fahrenheit, not far off the average human body temperature. UCLA's Robert Eagle says knowing that can help show how T-Rex might have lived.
13: How much food it probably would have needed.
5: And it's possible T-Rex's temperature may have been a key to its dominance as a top dinosaur-age predator. I'm Sagar Magani.
19: Well, watching the Emmy Awards could soon come with free shipping. Variety is reporting that the Television Academy is in advanced talks to bring the ceremony to Amazon Prime Video. Now, for the past 31 years, the telecast has rotated annually between the four major broadcast networks, but smaller award ceremonies, such as the Country Music and the SAG-AFTRA Awards, have already jumped to streaming, and the Oscars are set to head to YouTube in 2029. Well, Humber Polytechnic's North Campus in Etobicoke is set to be expanded with six gymnasiums, and it will also be serving as the first ever home for Canada basketball. Alan Carter with City News has more.
26: $76 million for the federal government, and this is great news for basketball fans and for basketball players in this country. This is the first time that Canadian basketball will have a national center, a true home. Secretary for State for Sport for Canada, Adam Van Cooverden, says this is about creating more high-profile, high-performing basketball stars.
27: Today is a real turning point. It's a new era in Canadian sports, new era for Canada basketball. RJ Barrett said it the best, you know, these are a real tangible bricks and mortar evidence that Canada is a true basketball nation.
26: Including RJ Barrett of the Toronto Raptors, there were 23 Canadian NBA players at the beginning of last season. Five Canadians currently play in the WNBA. Alan Carter, City News, Toronto.
19: Now time for the market minute. It was red across the board on both Bay and Wall Streets. The TSX was down by 90 points, closing at 35,491. The Dow was down by 631. The S&P dropped by 33. The NASDAQ was down by just 3 points. And the Canadian dollar closed at 71.5 cents U.S. With more big stories now, here's Bloomberg.
3: Smartphone cameras, which have seen stunning advances in image quality of late, could be about to take another leap forward. That's the bet at OpenAI. The ChatGPT owner has bought a startup called Glass Imaging, which is developing tech to produce image quality on par with a DSLR camera. The deal values Glass Imaging, which was founded by two former Apple employees who wanted to improve smartphone cameras using both hardware and software, at over $300 million. Dave & Buster's, the restaurant, sports bar, video arcade, and various other entertainment pursuits chain, has lost some of its fun, at least in the boardroom. The company says it swung to a $12 million loss in the just-finished quarter versus an $11 million profit a year earlier. The chain says while food and beverage sales increased, entertainment-related revenue fell 9%. Dave & Buster's turnaround strategy does show that recently remodeled locales are outperforming the older ones. Andrew O'Day, Bloomberg Radio.
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8: Good morning. This is Thursday, September 17th. I'm Ben Howes. Here's what's making news right now. Premier Ford asks Toronto voters to, quote, read between the lines as he offers a thinly disguised endorsement of Olivia Chow in her re-election bid. Mississauga City Council votes to pause the construction of data centers for a year. Toronto police are asking for help in locating a 78-year-old man who was last seen almost a week ago. And Canada turns down the chance to become an associate member of the European Union, but will seek closer ties.
0: The Blue Jays get back in the win column while also avoiding the sweep at home against Detroit. Other scores from around Major League Baseball and some injury news out of day one of Maple Leafs training camp. Sports at 15.
8: 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Traffic and weather together on the ones. Here's Stefan Olip.
14: Construction all over the major routes right now, but a bit of good news if you're trying to reach the eastbound 409 and the northbound Kiplinger ramp to the highway has been reopened. And if you're trying to get into the eastbound 401 collectors from the eastbound 409, that ramp is clear as well. Construction wrapping up. If you're on the eastbound 401, though, a lot of construction is still on the go. East of Guelph Line, two right lanes are blocked. Then at Huron, Ontario, in the collectors, a couple of right lanes are out. The ramps from Huron, Ontario are closed down. The ramp to the 410-403 off limits. Then at Dixon, the right lane is blocked. The ramp to Islington has been closed, and the ramps from Islington just closed as well. The ramp to Dufferin also off limits. At Yonge in the collectors, pylons in the left lane. Then at Bayview in the express, we have roadwork in the right lane. The ramps from Bayview are closed down. The transfer to the collectors east of Bayview shut down. The ramps from Leslie also closed. A stall in the the collectors east of Leslie has cleared, though. On the ramp to Kennedy, construction in the right lane. The northbound Kennedy on-ramp to the highway is closed, and the ramps to Brimley and McCowan shut down. Then in the collectors at McCowan, two left lanes are blocked. East of McCowan, the transfer to the collectors is blocked here as well. At Brock Road in the express, we have the left lane taken out, and I'm just getting word from the MTO about a stall in the right lane on the ramp to Brock Road. It has just cleared away. So good news there. Westbound 401 approaching Brock Road, three left lanes blocked with ongoing construction. And then we have more construction in the collectors at Dixie. Two left lanes are out. The ramp to Dixie is closed. The ramps from the eastbound 403 and southbound 410 off limits. The ramp to the westbound 407 is shut down. Problems on the ramp to Highway 25 have also cleared away, but we do have construction beyond Highway 25. It's in the two left lanes. If you're traveling on the eastbound 407 east of Derry, three right lanes taken out with road work, and westbound 407 approaching Keele, three left lanes are blocked. Your next update is at 2:11. Now with your forecast, here's Natasha Ramsahai.
1: Lots of cloud cover is what we're waking up to this morning, and a couple of showers possible through the early morning before we get some sunny breaks this afternoon. Not as humid as yesterday, and temperatures should get up to about 24 degrees, which is still running above seasonal. Today, 24 degrees.
8: It's 18 degrees under a partly cloudy sky in downtown Toronto. 680 News Time, 2:03. It's not the likeliest of political alliances, but Premier Ford is throwing his weight behind Olivia Chow in her re-election bid. Mark McAllister with City News has more on the reaction that it's getting.
9: It was soon after Chow was elected mayor that the new deal between the City of Toronto and the province was announced, a move that Chow is now touting as a win in her re-election campaign. Mayoral candidate Brad Bradford was quick to offer his analysis of the endorsement. Quote, nobody should blame the premier. He negotiated hard for Ontario and won every single round. The question is for the person on Toronto's side of the table. Everything Olivia Chow pretends to oppose, every red line she has rolled out the red carpet for. He uses the redevelopment of Ontario Place as one example, something Chow once fought against. The bike lane battle is another, with Ford ultimately winning out with plans to have them removed.
8: As for the endorsement, the premier was not did not explicitly endorse Chow. He hailed his relationship with the mayor, telling the public to, quote, read between the lines. Mississauga City Council has voted unanimously to put the development of new large data centers on hold for a year. City's David Zura explains.
10: The pause is intended to give city staff time to study the impact on electricity, water, noise, and the surrounding neighborhoods as the artificial intelligence boom fuels demand for larger facilities.
11: What we've decided to do is study it for a year so that when we do open the doors to data centers, they're going to be safe. They're not going to be noisy. They're not going to use more power than they should. And we will have a good set of rules and guidelines around developing them.
10: Mississauga is the latest Ontario municipality to weigh in on the issue. Oakville has passed a similar freeze. Meanwhile, Hamilton, Burlington, and Milton have all voted theirs down. David Zura, City News, Mississauga.
8: Toronto police are appealing to the public for help in finding a senior who has been missing for almost a week. Investigators say 78-year-old David was last seen in the South Kingsway and the Queensway area back on September 10th. He's described as 5'8" with black and gray hair and a thin chin-strap beard. He was wearing a red shirt, black and red vest, black pants, and black shoes. A picture of David is posted on Toronto Police's website. If you spot him or have any information on his whereabouts, you're asked to reach out to police. Despite seeking closer ties with Europe, Canada is not interested in becoming a, quote, associate member of the European Union. And as City Shaoli Lee tells us, it's unclear what benefits and drawbacks would be associated with such a membership.
12: Political scientist Edward Koning notes there has never been an EU associate member before, and nobody has defined what that would entail. Canada already has a free trade deal with Europe, which has seen trade between Canada and the continent increase 75% since since its ratification. But Julian Karagusian, a former special advisor to the Federal Finance Department, says there's still room to grow. Regardless of how Canada moves closer to Europe, polling suggests it would be popular. Abacus data finds 4 in 5 Canadians polled support closer integration with Europe with a 2.5% margin of error.
15: The notion that we are deepening those ties and making even sort of travel easier, research easier, all of those things that stop one step short between being a full member. I think there's a lot of openness to that.
12: Mark Carney addresses the European Parliament in Strasbourg on Thursday. Shaoli Li, City News, Ottawa.
8: For his part, U.S. President Donald Trump says if Canada were to become the first associate member of the EU, he would consider it to be a, quote, hostile act. Canadian press reporter Kelly Malone with more.
16: U.S. President Donald Trump says if Canada becomes the first associate member of the European Union, it would be a hostile act. Speaking to reporters after landing in North Carolina, the president said if it's done with bad intentions, he may respond with tariffs. Earlier Wednesday, Prime Minister Mark Carney listened in the front row of the State of the European Union address as the European Commission president laid out the case for the closer relationship. Trump also called Canada a terrible trade partner after earlier in the day further escalating the trade war with America's northern neighbor. Trump signed a memorandum directing federal agencies overseeing government procurement in the U.S. to remove all products of Canadian origin. A White House official speaking on background said that order wasn't related to the European Union forging closer ties with Canada. Kelly Malone, the Canadian Press, Washington.
8: Raptors fans heard from returning superstar Kawhi Leonard for the first time in Wednesday's new episode of Open Gym. 680's Luke Shields reports.
0: Toronto Raptors fans finally got to hear from the team's prized offseason acquisition for the first time in the latest episode of Open Gym. The Raps deal with the LA Clippers to bring 2019 Finals MVP Kawhi Leonard back to Toronto has been finalized. And on Wednesday, the fans got the Claw's thoughts on some of his new teammates.
17: You know, I'm competitive. I think we got a great chance. You know, this group played great last year. You know, I watched them a lot. But Scottie Barnes, you know, showed his talents over the last 2 or 3 years. He's becoming an all-star. He's going to be a problem this next coming year. And I love the young guy, CMB. He brings a lot of energy to the team.
0: The Raptors begin their training camp in Quebec City on September 29th before the team opens the regular season at home against the Chicago Bulls on October 21st. Luke Shields, 680 News Radio.
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8: 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Enpro says the price went up 6 cents at midnight to $1.89.9 a liter at most GTA stations. Traffic and weather together on the ones coming up next.
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8: 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Traffic and weather together on the ones. Here's Stefan Olop.
1: A ton of construction taking place on the highways right now. Eastbound 401 east of Guelph Line, two right lanes are out. And then at Huron-Ontario, they have just closed the transfer to the express. So an update with construction here. In the collectors, we have two right lanes blocked. The ramps from Huron-Ontario are closed, and the ramp to the 410-403 also shut down. If you're heading further east at Dixon-Martin Grove, work being done in the right lane. The ramp to Islington is closed and the ramps from Islington blocked off. No access to Dufferin either. At Yonge in the collectors, the left lane is blocked off. At Bayview in the express, right lane taken out. The ramps from Bayview are closed. The transfer to the collectors east of Bayview blocked off. The ramps from Leslie have just been reopened, though, according to the MTO. If you're heading further into Scarborough, we have work on the ramp to Kennedy in the right lane, and the northbound Kennedy ramp to the highway shut down. The ramps to Brimley and McCowan both off limits. In the collectors at McCowan, a couple of left lanes are blocked off, and the transfer to the collectors east of McCowan is closed. At Brock Road in the express, left lane taken out. Westbound 401 approaching Brock Road, three left lanes are blocked off. And then at Dixie in the collectors, we have a couple of left lanes blocked. The ramp to Dixie is shut down. No access to the westbound 401 from the eastbound 403 or southbound 410. And actually just getting word that we do have a closure as well as the northbound 404 ramp to the westbound 401 has just been shut down with a stalled vehicle. Continuing on the westbound 401, the ramp to the 407 is blocked off, and at Highway 25 construction in the two left lanes. If you're traveling on the southbound 410, we have ongoing construction at Mayfield in the left lane. Westbound Derry ramp to the highway is closed. The ramp to Courtney Park shut down as well. Northbound 410 at Sandalwood, we have ongoing construction blocking the left lane. Your next report is at 2:21 with your forecast. Here's Chief Meteorologist Natasha Ramsahai.
2: I hope you brought your patio cushions in last night, because there is still a slight 30% chance of morning showers to start off today. Then we get into some sun throughout this afternoon, so those cushions can go back out after lunch. 24 degrees the high. Staying clear tonight, down to 15, and loads of sunshine on Friday. Just a few clouds and a high near 22 degrees. We'll have a northeast wind that's going to keep the humidity low. Today, 24 degrees.
8: It's 18 degrees under a partly cloudy sky in downtown Toronto. 680 News Time, 2:14. 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
8: It's 18 degrees under a partly cloudy sky in downtown Toronto. Good morning, I'm Ben Howes. Here are the top stories this hour. Premier Ford sings the praises of Olivia Chow, seeming to endorse her re-election bid. Her main rival, Brad Bradford, says it's because she has not been effective in negotiating with Queen's Park. Mississauga City Council votes to pause data center construction for a year to give city staff more time to study the impact on electricity, water, noise, and the surrounding community. Oakville has also passed a similar freeze. A 78-year-old man named David has been missing for nearly a week, and police are asking for your help in locating him. He was last seen at the Queensway and South Kingsway on September 10th. And Canada turns down the chance to be the first ever associate member of the European Union, but agrees to seek closer ties with the international body. 680 News Time, 2:16. It's time for sports from Sportsnet 590 The Fan. Here's Luke Shields.
0: The Blue Jays got a solid outing from 42-year-old starter Max Scherzer on Wednesday while capitalizing on some sloppy defensive play en route to a series-closing win over the Detroit Tigers at Rogers Center.
9: And the pitch to Brandon Valenzuela is hit on a bounce to short, backhanded. Peck bobbles again, throws to second, bounced it wide. Around second, Clement to third, Valenzuela to second. Ernie's getting the wave. Throw from right field by Callahan, cut off, and Clement is in to score.
0: Ben Schulman on the call on Sportsnet 590 The Fan as Ernie Clement scored on one of three Tigers' errors in the game as the Jays win it 5-1 to finish their homestand 3-3 while moving to within a game and a half of the White Sox for the final American League wildcard spot after they fell 6-3 to Cleveland earlier in the day. Elsewhere on the diamond, the Orioles dominate the Mets 7-1 and the Rangers beat the Red Sox 7-3. To hockey, Wednesday marked day one of training camp for the Maple Leafs with media day and medicals on the schedule. The team announced forward Max Domi is out in definitely after complications with offseason back surgery, while defenseman Chris Tanev has been cleared to return to play after injuries limited him to just 11 games last season. In other NHL news, the Winnipeg Jets have suspended superstar netminder Connor Hellebuyck for failing to report to training camp after the 2025 Hart Trophy winner requested a trade last month. And on the pitch, the Vancouver Whitecaps ran with CF Montreal in leg two of their Canadian Championship semifinal. 2-1 Montreal wins it, so they'll take on Forge FC in the final. Sports at 15 and 45, past every hour or any time at Sports.
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15: You're listening to All News Radio. Scientists have discovered a crater on the moon that's bigger than the Roman Colosseum. It's the result of a powerful impact from 2 years ago. Researchers reporting that it's the solar system's biggest known impact crater carved out in recent times. They say such a large-scale event is estimated to occur only once every about 130 years, making this a treasure trove of information as NASA prepares to build a base for astronauts on the moon. NASA's Lunar Reconnaissance Orbiter spotted the crater after it was formed by a comet or asteroid fragment. Saudi Arabia running low on missile interceptors and has turned to regional and Western allies for assistance as its standoff with Houthi rebels in Yemen drags on. It's according to two regional officials who said the Saudis have asked France, Britain, Pakistan, along with Egypt to deploy air defense support to the region and to help defend against missiles and drones fired by Iranian-backed groups. Separately, Saudi Arabia and other Muslim nations condemning an attempted drone attack on Mecca, Islam's holiest city. The Houthis deny targeting Mecca. A member of the BC Conservative leader Carrie Lynn Findlay's caucus calling out for her what she says is a failure to unite the provincial opposition. Claire Ratty says in a 1,000-word Substack post that she won't tolerate leadership that doesn't address challenges. She says Findlay has not fulfilled her side of the bargain to bring the team together and has called several caucus meetings where the leaders either left after making a speech or not attended at all, including a meeting called for Wednesday. Ratty, who represents the party in the riding of Skeenup, says Findlay has made extremely poor staffing choices, points to reports of potential police inquiries, and says the Conservatives are losing public trust after 9 legislators have left the caucus. She stops short of saying she'll be the next to leave, but notes the caucus was unified when Findlay took over in May, and now it's deeply divided. The Canadian Coast Guard saying a diver was taken to hospital after being bitten by a shark on the eastern tip of the Gaspé Peninsula. The Coast Guard saying it was alerted to an incident around 10:30 in the morning after paramedics met the vessel when it arrived. A local diving center Longy Pierce says the person received first aid before being transported to hospital for further evaluation. The company says all of its diving activities have been suspended for the rest of the season as a precaution. The Canadian Shark Attack Registry says this type of incident in Canadian waters is exceptionally rare. One of the leading faces of Alberta's separatist movement calling a report on the cost of leaving Canada, quote, a complete joke. The University of Calgary School of Public Policy says separating from Canada would cost Alberta upwards of $170 billion. The report also warns the U.S. could bully Alberta on trade if Canada cut off coastal shipping. Lawyer and separatism advocate Jeff Rath says the university made a number of false assumptions, and he thinks the U.S. administration would sign a trade agreement immediately. We'll have traffic and weather together next.
12: All I can say is if there's any way I can get out there again and finish it, I will.
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1: This is Stefan Olup from the 680 News Radio Traffic Center. A lot of construction to get through on the highways right now. Southbound DVP down to a single lane in between Dundas and the Gardner. The ramp to Richmond is closed as well. Northbound DVP ramp to the westbound 401 shut down, and this is thanks to a stalled vehicle, so keep that in mind. Westbound Gardner QEW, some construction as well. First off, the southbound Islington ramp to the highway is closed. The transfer to the collectors at Islington shut down, and then you're forced off at Kipling in the collectors. The northbound Kipling on-ramp is shut down. You can use the southbound Kipling ramp, though. Westbound QEW beyond the 427. Two left lanes out for road work, and then Fort Erie bound at North Shore. A couple of left lanes are out. At Bartlett, we have two more left lanes blocked. Toronto bound QEW approaching Victoria in Lincoln. The left lane is closed. Approaching Nikola Tesla, three left lanes are out. At Fairview, the left lane is blocked. The ramps from Plains Fairview to the westbound 403 have reopened, though. If you're traveling on the eastbound QEW at Guelph Line, three right lanes taken out with construction. The ramps from Guelph Line are blocked, and the ramp to Walker's shut down as well. East of Huron, Ontario, two left lanes blocked with ongoing construction. Your next report is at 2:31. With your forecast, here's Natasha Ramsahai.
2: Temperatures getting up to 24 degrees today, so it's another warm day, another day above seasonal. Some morning showers are possible. Lots of cloud cover to start, but we'll get some sunny breaks this afternoon. And that starts our clearing, and that's going to be in place tonight as we drop to 15. Friday, mainly sunny skies all day long. Northeast wind up to 30 kilometers per hour. So that's going to keep humidity low, up to 22 degrees. And then prepare for a cooler weekend. Mainly cloudy Saturday and 17 degrees. We'll be in for some evening showers, and that continues overnight. And then Sunday, hard to get out of bed kind of day as we start off with cloud and rain. But we'll be back into sun in the afternoon with a high of 20. Today's high, 24 degrees.
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15: You're listening to All News Radio. After slipping 0.5% in July, retail sales came roaring back last month south of the border. Here's ABC's Jim Ryan.
22: Retail food and service sales last month approached $774 billion, a 1.2% surge from the month before, and eclipsing economists' expectations. The number rose 6% between August rest of 2025 and last month. The Federal Reserve is likely to consider the numbers as it decides whether to raise interest rates as a way to cool inflation.
15: The family of Charlie Kirk intending to sue Utah Valley University, where Kirk was shot and killed. A family filed what's called a notice of claim against the university, as well as the state of Utah, university police, and others, and claim they failed at keeping Kirk safe during his Turning Point USA event.
3: This is a university that has the largest enrollment in the state and has over 48,000 students enrolled. And so when you think about it, when they give six officers, they only have 24 officers in total because they say it's 25% of the staff. They've given a lot in terms of their overall staffing of the police to an event that only has 3,000 people. The rest of the university, the other potential 40 plus thousand students, need to be protected as well. This might cut both ways as the university is saying, we did our best.
15: There's ABC News legal contributor Brian Buckmeyer. A new study suggesting diverting intoxicated people from emergency rooms to a safe recovery space can help free up valuable healthcare resources and offer more suitable care. Dr. Kate Heyman is the medical director of the emergency department at Toronto General Hospital. She says the impact of diverting patients who are medically stable from the ER is transformative. The study published in the Canadian Journal of Public Health this week, evaluating the first 2 years of a non-medical stabilization and connection center in Toronto, which was launched in 2022. The TSX finishing lower by 90 points, 35,491. The Canadian dollar, 71.70 cents U.S. With the latest, here's Bloomberg.
4: Without admission of fault or liability, Abbott Laboratories has agreed to pay $385 million to federal and several state regulators. The agreement settles Justice Department allegations of poor manufacturing practices at two facilities. The department said the company caused U.S. and state programs to buy powdered formula made in a way that put the products at an unacceptable risk of microorganism contamination. In a statement, Abbott says nothing matters more than the safety and quality of its products. Technology consulting company Accenture has agreed to pay $25 million over DEI policies. The payment resolves allegations by the Justice Department that Accenture took race and sex into consideration when making hiring and promotion decisions, then falsely certified compliance with regulations on government contracts that prohibit such practices. The company says the settlement does not constitute an admission of liability. Andrew O'Day, Bloomberg Radio.
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8: Good morning. This is Thursday, September 17th. I'm Ben Howes. Here's what's making news right now. Canada will see closer ties with the European Union, but will stop short of becoming an associate member, turning down an invite from the international body. Doug Ford gets as close to endorsing Olivia Chow as you can without saying the words, telling Toronto voters to, quote, read between the lines. Mayor Chow is calling for the return of speed cameras after new data shows a huge spike in speeding along a dangerous stretch of road. And Toronto police are asking for your help in finding a senior who has been missing for almost a week.
0: The Blue Jays avoid the sweep with a win over the Tigers at Rogers Centre, and the latest news and notes from Wednesday's opening day of Maple Leafs training camp. Sports at 45.
8: 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Here's Stefanolo.
1: No serious issues out on the highways right now, but we do have a lot of construction you'll want to be aware of if you're traveling on the westbound 401 approaching Brock Road. Three left lanes are out. Good news, the northbound DVP ramp to the westbound 401 has just reopened, and that was for a stall. And then in the collectors at Dixie, we have two left lanes out for road work. The ramp to Dixie is shut down. The ramps from the eastbound 403 and southbound 410 closed off. The transfer to the express at Huron, Ontario has been closed, and the ramp to the westbound 407 is shut down. At Highway 25, two left lanes have reopened, though. Eastbound 401, east of Guelph Line, two right lanes remain out. Then at Huron, Ontario, in the collectors, two right lanes are blocked. The ramps from Huron, Ontario closed down. The ramp to the 410-403 off limits. At Dixon, we have construction in the right lane. The ramps to and from Islington are closed. The ramp to Dufferin off limits. At Yonge, in the collectors, left lane blocked with construction. Construction in the express at Bayview, the right lane is out. The ramps from Bayview closed down. The transfer to the collectors east of Bayview is closed. If you're trying to get on the eastbound 401, MTO reported that the ramps from Leslie had been reopened, but it looks like that southbound Leslie ramp to the eastbound 401 does remain closed. On the ramp to Kennedy, pylons in the right lanes. Northbound Kennedy on ramp to the highway is shut down. The ramps to Brimley and McCowan both off limits. And then in the collectors at McCowan, two left lanes are out. East of McCowan, the transfer to the collectors is blocked off. At Brock Road in the express, we have the left lane taken out. Southbound DVP ramp to Richmond is closed down, and it's a single lane from Dundas to the Gardner. If you're on the northbound 410 at Sandalwood, construction in the left lane. Southbound at Mayfield, left lane blocked with construction. The westbound Derry ramp to the southbound 410 closed as well, and the ramp to Courtney Park also blocked off. Northbound on the 400, we had some construction on the ramp to King that has wrapped up. Your next report is at 2:41 with your forecast. Here's Natasha Ramsahai.
2: Just have an umbrella handy early this morning for a 30% chance of isolated showers. Very slight chance. The afternoon, we're going to bring back some sunny breaks. 24 degrees.

0: for us to talk about that, but we're really much more focused on getting concrete results. It's nomenclature. I mean, at the end of the day, there are lots of different ways you can actually use to describe it.
1: Jonathan Wilkinson says more details will come in October at a Canada-EU summit in Montreal. The Prime Minister previously said freer movement between the EU and Canada could be in the cards, but Wilkinson underlined Canada is not looking to join the Union.
0: But at the end of the day, what we are looking to do is get as close as we possibly can in manner that's going to actually strengthen all of our respective countries.
2: Prime Minister Carney will address the EU Parliament today. For his part, U.S. President Donald Trump said he would consider Canada joining the EU as an associate member to be a, quote, hostile act. Once considered political enemies, Premier Doug Ford offered his clearest public backing for Olivia Chow, highlighting what he called a strong working relationship. City's Mark McAllister reports.
3: More than a month to go before the Toronto election, and the dynamic of the mayoral race has shifted with the weight of the premier.
4: I'm just curious where you're at in terms of the Toronto mayoral election.
5: Follow up, Mayor, but I would just want to say the mayor and I have a phenomenal relationship. Phenomenal. And we've given the city of Toronto more money than they've ever seen in their lives.
3: Time and time again, Ford has said he's willing to work across party lines. And while Chow isn't technically affiliated with a party, she has a history with the NDP. And yet the two have stood alongside one another for a countless number of announcements and photo ops, leaving Ford to make up his mind on the future.
5: We're going to continue supporting the mayor. She's doing an incredible job. So read between the lines.
3: Mark McAllister, City News, Queen's Park.
2: It's been 10 months since the Ford government banned the use of speed enforcement cameras in the province. But with new data showing a surge in speed in one neighborhood, notorious for lead-footed drivers, Toronto's mayor is calling on the cameras to return. City's Catalina Gillies has the story.
6: I've always said speed kills, and we believe in speed cameras and are still pushing to see whether we could get our speed cameras back.
7: Olivia Chow making those comments as Premier Doug Ford was standing directly behind her at a press conference this morning. New city data is revealing the number of drivers going 20 kilometers over the speed limit on Parkside Drive near High Park jumped by more than 500% in July compared to the previous year. But Ford is doubling down on his claims that the cameras were simply a cash grab and that there are better ways to curb speed.
5: Put roundabouts and speed bumps. Heck, guarantees to slow people down. Simple as that.
7: Chow has repeatedly pushed back against Ford's suggestion for more speed bumps and roundabouts, saying they aren't practical in some parts of the city because they slow down emergency vehicles. Catalina Gillies, City News.
2: Toronto police are asking for the public's help in finding a senior who's been missing for almost a week. 78-year-old David was last seen in the South Kingsway and the Queensway area back on September 10th. He is described as 5'8" with black and gray hair and a thin chin strap beard. He's believed to be wearing a red shirt, black and red vest, black pants, and black shoes. You can see a picture of David on the Toronto Police website. If you spot him or have any information on his whereabouts, you're asked to reach out to police. Prime Minister Carney traveled to Liverpool in the UK for his first bilateral meeting with UK Prime Minister Andy Burnham. In their first official meeting, the two leaders talked about defense, trade, and the development of artificial intelligence. Burnham says Canada and the UK have new opportunities to cooperate.
8: Mark, I am sure I speak for a lot of people in saying you're a great progressive leader with whom we share so many values, but also with whom we have a shared opportunity.
2: The two leaders watched the Everton Football Club match up yesterday, Burnham's favorite team. Southern Ontario could be in for a shorter winter with what forecasters are calling a super El Nino that's among the strongest on record. It may mean fewer fall storms, a milder winter, and fewer Atlantic hurricanes, which is music to a commuter's ears. But an unprecedented El Nino could bring uncertainty to winter-based businesses and activities. City's chief meteorologist, Natasha Ramzahai, explains.
9: What this strong El Nino is expected to do is do what it normally does, but exponentially, right? We're going to, like, multiply it. So ice wine production, maple syrup production across Ontario and Quebec could be impacted if it doesn't get cold enough. Shorter winter recreational activities. Think Rideau Canal. We need that to freeze over if you want to go ice skating. That could be impacted. A compromised ski season. If we don't get these cold injections and intrusions of air over the Great Lakes, we don't get snow squalls. Well, our ski hills just north of Toronto depend on those snow squalls for

0: our ski hills to do well, right? A lot of freeze-thaw cycles means we could see more potholes in the city and also the increased risk of freezing rain because it could be cold at the surface, but a lot of warm air fighting with the cold means freezing rain and heavy ice accumulation could be a higher risk here this winter.
1: Canada is warming nearly twice as fast as the global average, according to Natural Resources Canada. Coming up in 30 seconds, we'll have a look at your gas prices. 680 News Time, 239.
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1: 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Enpro says the price went up 6 cents at midnight to $1.89.9 a liter at most GTA stations. Traffic and weather together on the ones coming up next.
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1: 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Traffic and weather together on the ones. Here's Stefanola.
16: Tracking quite a bit of construction on the highways at the moment. If you're trying to reach the westbound Gardner, the ramp from Parklawn is closed. That's long-term work, but we do have some overnight construction that has shut down the southbound Islington ramp to the westbound Gardner. The transfer to the collectors at Islington also closed. And if you're in the collectors, you're forced off at Kipling. Northbound Kipling on-ramp to the highway shut down as well. The southbound Kipling ramp is open, though. Westbound QEW beyond the 427. Two left lanes taken out with road work. Then Fort Erie bound at North Shore. A couple of left lanes are out. And then two more left lanes blocked at Bartlett. Toronto bound QEW approaching Victoria in Lincoln. The left lane is blocked. Approaching Nikola Tesla, three left lanes are taken out. At Fairview, we have the left lane blocked. At Guelph Line, three right lanes are out. The ramps from Guelph Line off limits. And same goes with the ramp to Walkers. East of Huron, Ontario, two left lanes remain out for ongoing construction. If you're traveling on the southbound 410, we have pylons in the left lane at Mayfield. The westbound Derry ramp to the southbound 410 is closed, and same goes with the ramp to Courtney Park. Northbound on the 410 at Sandalwood, left lane taken out with construction. Eastbound 403, construction continues as well at Mavis. HOV and two left lanes are blocked off. If you're traveling on the 407, we have construction in either direction. Westbound approaching Keele, three left lanes are blocked. And if you're going eastbound at Derry, east of Derry, I should say, three right lanes taken out there as well. Your next report is at 2:51 with your forecast. Here's Natasha Ramsahai.
0: We're in for another warm day, maybe about 2 degrees cooler than yesterday. Yesterday was about 26. Today we'll get to 24 degrees. A slight chance of some brief early morning showers. Otherwise, mainly cloudy with sunny breaks this afternoon. Tonight, we're going to clear out down to 15 and plan some outdoor activities, maybe an outdoor lunch on Friday. It'll be mainly sunny. Humidity stays low with a northeast flow and a high of 22 degrees. Today, getting up to 24 degrees.
1: It is 17 degrees under a partly cloudy sky in downtown Toronto. 680 News Time, 244. Coming up in 60 seconds, a look at your top headlines and sports.
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1: It's 17 degrees under a partly cloudy sky in downtown Toronto. Good morning, I'm Ben Howes. Here are the top stories this hour. Canada turned down an invitation to become an associate member of the European Union, but will still seek closer ties with the body. It's unclear what such a membership would involve, but U.S. President Donald Trump says he would have considered it a hostile act and respond with tariffs. Premier Ford weighs in on the municipal election, offering a barely disguised endorsement for Olivia Chow's re-election effort, hailing his relationship with the mayor and telling voters to, quote, read between the lines. New data shows a spike in speeding along Parkside Drive following the removal of speed enforcement cameras. Advocacy groups and Mayor Chow are calling for the return of the cameras. A 78-year-old man named David has been missing for almost a week. He was last seen in the South Kingsway and the Queensway area back on September 10th. Police are asking for your help locating him. A photo can be found on their website. 680 News Time, 2:46. 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
20: The Blue Jays wrapped up their six-game homestand yesterday in matinee fashion as they took on the Tigers in their series finale at Rogers Center. Starter Max Scherzer pitched five innings of one-run ball, and the offense provided him with some run support in the home half of the fourth.
21: 2-2 is hooked on a line, base hit left field. Blue Jays take the lead as Smith comes in to score. It's 2-1 on the Miles Straw RBI single.
20: Ben Schulman on the call on Sportsnet 590 The Fan for Miles Straw's RBI single to cash the second of two runs in the inning, and the Jays never looked back as they avoid the sweep with a 5-1 win. They get today off before kicking off a three-game set with the Texas Rangers in the Lone Star State tomorrow. Elsewhere, the Guardians jump over the White Sox for top spot in the AL Central with a 6-3 win over Chicago. The Orioles beat up on the Mets 7-1 and the Rangers 7-3 winners over the Red Sox. The Jays trail the Rangers by a half game and sit a game and a half back of the White Sox for the third and final American League wildcard spot. Some sad Blue Jays news yesterday as the team announced former reliever Brian Wolfe has passed away at the age of 45. To hockey, the Maple Leafs opened their training camp Wednesday and the team announced forward Max Domi is out indefinitely after failing his physical as a result of complications with an offseason surgery, while defenseman Chris Tanev has been medically cleared to play after suiting up in just 11 games last season due to injuries. And on the pitch, CF Montreal took down the Vancouver Whitecaps 2-1 in leg two of their Canadian Championship semifinal, so they get Forge FC in the finals. Sports at 15 and 45, past every hour or anytime at sportsnet.ca.
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25: 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Good morning. I'm Asher Roth.
2: The architect of an alleged Ponzi scheme is now behind bars after defrauding millions of dollars from would-be investors, including several major athletes, including Kansas City Chiefs star Travis Kelce. ABC's Aaron Katursky has more.
3: Sid Jawahar defrauded Kelce and other investors, including professional athletes, out of more than $30 million through his investment company, Swiftark Capital. Federal prosecutors in Missouri said Jawahar embarked on a calculated years-long effort to enrich himself at the expense of his investors. They said he spent millions of his victims' dollars on a lifestyle that almost no one in this district could afford, staying at five-star hotels, flying across the country on private jets, and dining at the finest restaurants. He pleaded guilty to three counts of fraud and was sentenced to 11 years in prison.
2: A spokesperson with the U.S. Attorney's Office for the Eastern District of Missouri says there were 64 total victims. However, they declined to answer questions about Kelce's connection to the case. Here at home, Durham police are looking for at least three suspects after a violent carjacking that happened in Ajax. Officers were called at around midnight Tuesday to the Randall Drive and Macy Court area near Kingston Road and Church for reports of an armed person. Investigators say a man was at his home and exiting his car when he was approached by three unknown men who assaulted him and tried to force him back into his car. He was able to get away before the suspects drove off in that vehicle, which was later found unoccupied in nearby Pickering. No description of the male suspects has been released at this time. Anyone with information is asked to contact Durham Police. And SeatGeek Canada is facing a $25,000 penalty for several ticket resale violations. Chris McCusker has more from the 680 Business Center.
4: The penalty is part of the new financial enforcement measures introduced by the province through the 2026 budget in an effort to crack down on illegal ticket resales and keep tickets affordable. SeatGeek Canada was cited for violating multiple provisions, including the resale of event tickets above their original total purchase price. Now, the fine was issued against the company last month after an inspection, and SeatGeek Canada opted not to file an appeal. This marks one of the first major actions taken under Ontario's strengthened crackdown on ticket price gouging. Chris McCusker, 680 News Radio.
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16: Stephen Olap here from the 680 News Radio Traffic Center. No serious problems on the major routes, but quite a bit of construction on the go. Eastbound 401 east of Guelph Line, two right lanes taken out. Then at Here Ontario in the collectors, we have two right lanes out. The ramps from Here Ontario are blocked off, and the ramp to the 410-403 also closed. At Dixon Martin Grove, construction in the right lane. The ramps to and from Islington are blocked off. The ramp to Dufferin has just been reopened, though. In the collectors at Yonge, left lane is blocked. At Bayview and the Express, the right lane is blocked. The ramps from Bayview shut down. East of Bayview, transfer to the collectors is closed. Southbound Leslie ramp to the highway is off limits. On the ramp to Kennedy, the right lane is blocked. Northbound Kennedy on ramp to the highway is closed. The ramps to Brimley and McCowan are blocked off. In the collectors at McCowan, you'll find two left lanes taken out. The transfer to the collectors east of McCowan also closed. At Brock Road in the Express, the left left lane is blocked. Going westbound on the 401 approaching Brock Road, three left lanes taken out. And then into the collectors at Dixie, we have two left lanes blocked. The ramp to Dixie is closed. The ramps from the eastbound 403 and southbound 410 off limits. The transfer to the express at Hure, Ontario is closed. And the ramp to the westbound 407 also blocked off. Your next update is at 301. Now with your forecast, here's Chief Meteorologist Natasha Ramsahai.
0: Two more days where temperatures are going to be at or slightly above seasonal, today included, 24 degrees. We could see a few spotty showers this morning, but some sunny breaks coming out this afternoon and clear skies tonight. The overnight low down to 15. Now Friday, mainly sunny and 22. Humidity's now gone because we have this northeast wind. And speaking of gone, temperatures going down. Saturday, 17 degrees, lots of cloud cover, but it looks like the rain will hold off until the evening and overnight. And then Sunday's rain coming through just in the morning. We'll have some sun in the afternoon. A high of 20 on Sunday. That northeast wind, it's going to be blowing up to 40 kilometers per hour. Today, 24 degrees.
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2: This is 680 News Radio Toronto. Well, a new study has revealed more about one of nature's greatest predators.
12: At UCLA, a geochemist Aradhana Tripathi says it's amazing just how little is known about T-Rex. Most scientists agree the dinosaur was warm-blooded.
13: But we didn't have a certain temperature.
12: Mystery solved after researchers studied the predator's fossilized teeth.
14: T-Rex teeth yielded a temperature around 36 degrees C.
12: About 97 Fahrenheit, not far off the average human body temperature. UCLA's Robert Eagle says knowing that can help show how T-Rex might have lived.
14: How much food it probably would have needed.
12: And it's possible T-Rex's temperature may have been a key to its dominance as a top dinosaur-age predator. I'm Sagar Meghani.
2: Well, watching the Emmy Awards could soon come with free shipping. Variety is reporting that the Television Academy is in advanced talks to bring the ceremony to Amazon Prime Video. Now, for the past 31 years, the telecast has rotated annually between the four major broadcast networks, but smaller award ceremonies, such as the Country Music and the SAG-AFTRA Awards, have already jumped to streaming, and the Oscars are set to head to YouTube in 2029. Well, Humber Polytechnic's North Campus in Etobicoke is set to be expanded with six gymnasiums, and it will also be serving as the first ever home for Canada basketball. Alan Carter with City News has more.
15: $76 million for the federal government, and this is great news for basketball fans and for basketball players in this country. This is the first time that Canadian basketball will have a national center, a true home. Secretary for State for Sport for Canada, Adam Van Cooverden, says this is about creating more high-profile, high-performing basketball stars.
19: Today is a real turning point. It's a new era in Canadian sports, a new era for Canada basketball. RJ Barrett said it the best, you know, these are a real tangible bricks and mortar evidence that Canada is a true basketball nation.
15: Including RJ Barrett of the Toronto Raptors, there were 23 Canadian NBA players at the beginning of last season. Five Canadians currently play in the WNBA. Alan Carter, City News, Toronto.
2: Now time for the Market Minute. It was red across the board on both Bay and Wall Street. The TSX was down by 90 points, closing at 35,491. The Dow was down by 631. The S&P dropped by 33. The NASDAQ was down by just 3 points. And the Canadian dollar closed at 71.5 cents U.S. With more big stories now, here's Bloomberg.
30: Smartphone cameras, which have seen stunning advances in image quality of late, could be about to take another leap forward. That's the bet at OpenAI. The ChatGPT owner has bought a startup called Glass Imaging, which is developing tech to produce image quality on par with a DSLR camera. The deal values Glass Imaging, which was founded by two former Apple employees who wanted to improve smartphone cameras using both hardware and software, at over $300 million. Dave & Buster's, the restaurant, sports bar, video arcade, and various other entertainment pursuits chain, has lost some of its fun, at least in the boardroom. The company says it swung to a $12 million loss in the just-finished quarter versus an $11 million profit a year earlier. The chain says while food and beverage sales increased, entertainment-related revenue fell 9%. Dave & Buster's turnaround strategy does show that recently remodeled locales are outperforming the older ones. Andrew O'Day, Bloomberg Radio.
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4: Good morning. This is Thursday, September 17th. I'm Ben Howes. Here's what's making news right now. Premier Ford asks Toronto voters to, quote, read between the lines as he offers a thinly disguised endorsement of Olivia Chow in her re-election bid. There won't be new data centers in Mississauga for the next year after City Council votes for a pause. Toronto police are asking for your help in locating a 78-year-old man who was last seen almost a week ago. And Canada turns down the chance to become the first ever associate member of the European Union, but will still seek closer ties.
6: The Blue Jays get back in the win column while also avoiding the sweep at home against Detroit. Other scores from around Major League Baseball and some injury news out of day one of Maple Leafs training camp. Sports at 15.
4: 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Traffic and weather together on the ones. Here's Stefan Olip.
16: Overnight construction all over the major highways right now, including the southbound 400 at Bayfield. Two left lanes are blocked, and then two left lanes are out south of Mapleview, and then two right lanes are taken out at Highway 89. At Line 5, two right lanes blocked at Rutherford. Another couple of right lanes are out. The eastbound Rutherford on-ramp to the southbound 400 is shut down, and same goes with the ramps from Bass Pro Mills and from eastbound Langstaff. And northbound 400 at Highway 9, couple of right lanes out. At Highway 88, single right lane construction. At 89, we have two left lanes out and then two more left lanes blocked off at Essa Road. Found a DVP down to a single lane from Dundas to the Gardner, and the ramp to Richmond also shut down. Northbound 404 ramp to Highway 7, construction in the right lane. Westbound Gardner ramp from Park Lawn closed long term, and then southbound Islington ramp to the westbound Gardner is out for overnight construction. The transfer to the collectors at Islington is blocked as well. If you're in the collectors, you're forced off at Kipling, and the northbound Kipling on-ramp to the highway remains closed as well. Westbound QEW at the 427, two left lanes taken out for construction. Then at North Shore, we have more work in the two left lanes, and then two left lanes also blocked off at Bartlett. Toronto-bound QEW approaching Victoria in Lincoln, the left lane is blocked. Approaching Nikola Tesla, three left lanes taken out at Fairview, a single left lane construction. And then at Guelph Line, three right lanes are blocked. The ramps from Guelph Line are blocked off, and the ramp to Walker is also off. off limits. East of Huron, Ontario, we have construction in the two left lanes. Southbound 427 express ramp to the Gardner. Left lane is out here. And on the eastbound 403, construction continues at Mavis HOV. And the two left lanes blocked off. Southbound 410 at Mayfield, left lane is out. Westbound Derry ramp to the highway is closed. And the ramp to Courtney Park off limits as well. Your next report is at 311. Now with your forecast, here's Natasha Ramsahai.
0: Lots of cloud cover is what we're waking up to this morning, and a couple of showers possible through the early morning before we get some sunny breaks this afternoon. Not as humid as yesterday, and temperatures should get up to about 24 degrees, which is still running above seasonal. Today, 24 degrees.
4: It's 17 degrees under a partly cloudy sky in downtown Toronto. 680 News Time, 3:03. It's not the likeliest of political alliances, but Premier Ford is throwing his support behind Olivia Chow in her re-election bid. Mark McAllister with City News has more on the reaction.
8: It was soon after Chow was elected mayor that the new deal between the City of Toronto and the province was announced, a move that Chow is now touting as a win in her re-election campaign. Mayoral candidate Brad Bradford was quick to offer his analysis of the endorsement. Quote, "Nobody should blame the premier. He negotiated hard for Ontario and won every single round. The question is for the person on Toronto's side of the table. Everything Olivia Chow pretends to oppose, every red line she has had, she has rolled out the red carpet for." He uses the redevelopment of Ontario Place as one example, something Chow once fought against. The bike lane battle is another, with Ford ultimately winning out with plans to have them removed.
4: As for the endorsement itself, Ford hailed his productive relationship with Chow, telling the public to, quote, read between the lines. Mississauga City Council has voted unanimously to put the development of new large data centers on hold for a year. City's David Zura explains.
9: The pause is intended to give city staff time to study the impact on electricity, water, noise, and the surrounding neighborhoods as the artificial intelligence boom fuels demand for larger facilities.
17: What we've decided to do is study it for a year so that when we do open the doors to data centers, they're going to be safe. They're not going to be noisy. They're not going to use more power than they should. And we will have a good set of rules and guidelines around developing them.
9: Mississauga is the latest Ontario municipality to weigh in on the issue. Oakville has passed a similar freeze. Meanwhile, Hamilton, Burlington, and Milton have all voted theirs down. David Zura, City News, Mississauga.
4: Toronto police are appealing to the public for help in finding a senior who's been missing for almost a week. Investigators say 78-year-old David was last seen in the South Kingsway and the Queensway area back on September 10th. He's described as 5'8" with black and gray hair and a thin chin strap beard. He was wearing a red t-shirt, black and red vest, black pants, and black shoes. A picture of David is posted on Toronto Police's website. If you spot him or have any information on his whereabouts, you're asked to contact police. Despite seeking closer ties with Europe, Canada is not interested in becoming a, quote, associate member of the European Union. And as City's Shaoli Lee tells us, it's unclear what benefits and drawbacks would be associated with such a membership.
18: Political scientist Edward Koning notes there has never been an EU associate member before, and nobody has defined what that would entail. Canada already has a free trade deal with Europe, which has seen trade between Canada and the continent increase 75% since its ratification. But Julian Karagusian, a former special advisor to the Federal Finance Department, says there's still room to grow. Regardless of how Canada moves closer to Europe, polling suggests it would be popular. Abacus data finds 4 in 5 Canadians polled support closer integration with Europe with a 2.5% margin of error.
20: The notion that we are deepening those ties and making even sort of travel easier, research easier, all of those things that stop one step short between being a full member. I think there's a lot of openness to that.
18: Mark Carney addresses the European Parliament in Strasbourg on Thursday. Shaoli Lee, City News, Ottawa.
4: For his part, U.S. President Donald Trump says if Canada were to become the first associate member of the European Union, he would consider it a, quote, hostile act. Canadian press reporter Kelly Malone with more.
5: U.S. President Donald Trump says if Canada becomes the first associate member of the European Union, it would be a hostile act. Speaking to reporters after landing in North Carolina, the president said if it's done with bad intentions, he may respond with tariffs. Earlier Wednesday, Prime Minister Mark Carney listened in the front row of the State of the European Union address as the European Commission president laid out the case for the closer relationship. Trump also called Canada a terrible trade partner after earlier in the day further escalating the trade war with America's northern neighbor. Trump signed a memorandum directing federal agencies overseeing government procurement in the U.S. to remove all products of Canadian origin. A White House official speaking on background said that order wasn't related to the European Union forging closer ties with Canada. Kelly Malone, The Canadian Press, Washington.
4: Raptors fans heard from returning superstar Kawhi Leonard for the first time in Wednesday's new episode of Open Gym. 680's Luke Shields reports.
6: Toronto Raptors fans finally got to hear from the team's prized offseason acquisition for the first time in the latest episode of Open Gym. The Raps deal with the LA Clippers to bring 2019 Finals MVP Kawhi Leonard back to Toronto has been finalized. And on Wednesday, the fans got the Claw's thoughts on some of his new teammates.
7: You know, I'm competitive. I think we got a great chance. You know, this group played great last year. You know, I watched them a lot. But, yeah, I mean, you got, you know, Scottie Barnes, you know, showed his talents over the last 2 or 3 years. He's becoming an all-star. He's going to be a problem this next coming year. And I love the young guy, CMB. He brings a lot of energy to the team.
6: The Raptors begin their training camp in Quebec City on September 29th before the team opens the regular season at home against the Chicago Bulls on October 21st. Luke Shields, 680 News Radio.
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4: 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Enpro says the price went up 6 cents at midnight to $1.89.9 a liter at most GTA stations. Traffic and weather together on the ones coming up next.
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4: 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Traffic and weather together on the ones. 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
16: Well, we remain collision-free on and off the major routes, but we have a ton of construction to tell you about. If you're on the 401, lots of projects on the go. Eastbound, east of Guelph Line, two right lanes taken out. Then at Huron-Ontario into the collectors, we have a couple of right lanes blocked. The ramps from Huron-Ontario are closed, and the ramp to the 410-403 blocked as well. At Dixon-Martin Grove, pylons in the right lane, and the ramps to and from Islington closed, and crews have just closed the ramp to Avenue as well. In the collectors at Yonge, left lane taken out. At Bayview and the Express, the right lane is blocked. The ramps from Bayview closed down. The transfer to the collectors east of Bayview is closed. Southbound Leslie on-ramp is shut down. If you're in Scarborough on the ramp to Kennedy, we have construction in the right lane. The northbound Kennedy on-ramp to the highway is also shut down. The ramps to Brimley and McCowan blocked as well. In the collectors at McCowan, a couple of left lanes taken taken out for road work and the transfer to the collectors east of McCowan blocked as well. At Brock Road in the express, left lane is out. Westbound 401 approaching Brock Road. Three left lanes taken out for construction. In the collectors at Dixie, you'll find construction in the two left lanes. The ramp to Dixie is off limits. No access from the eastbound 403 or southbound 410. And the transfer to the express at Huron, Ontario has been blocked off. The ramp to the westbound 407 also closed down. Westbound 407 approaching Kiel. Three left lanes out for construction. If you're going eastbound east of Derry, we have three right lanes blocked as well. Your next update is at 3:21 with your forecast. Here's Natasha Ramsahai.
0: I hope you brought your patio cushions in last night because there is still a slight 30% chance of morning showers to start off today. Then we get into some sun throughout this afternoon, so those cushions can go back out after lunch. 24 degrees the high. Staying clear tonight, down to 15, and loads of sunshine on Friday. Just a few clouds and a high near 22 degrees. We'll have a northeast wind that's going to keep the humidity low. Today, 24 degrees.
4: It's 17 degrees under a partly cloudy sky in downtown Toronto. 680 News Time, 3:13. 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
4: It's 17 degrees under a partly cloudy sky in downtown Toronto. Good morning, I'm Ben Howes. Here are the top stories this hour. Premier Ford sings the praises of Olivia Chow, seeming to endorse her re-election bid. Her main rival, Brad Bradford, says it's because she has not been effective in negotiating with Queen's Park. Mississauga City Council votes to pause data center construction for a year to give city staff more time to study the impact on surrounding communities. Oakville has also passed a similar freeze. A 78-year-old man named David has been missing for nearly a week, and police are asking for your help in locating him. He was last seen at the Queensway and South Kingsway on September 10th. And Canada turns down the chance to be the first ever associate member of the European Union, but agrees to seek closer ties with the international body. 680 News Time, 3:15. It's time for sports from Sportsnet 590 The Fan. Here's Luke Shields.
6: The Blue Jays got a solid outing from 42-year-old starter Max Scherzer on Wednesday while capitalizing on some sloppy defensive play en route to a series-closing win over the Detroit Tigers at Rogers Center.
11: And the pitch to Brandon Valenzuela is hit on a bounce to short, backhanded peck, bobbles again, throws to second, bounced it wide, around second, Clement to third, Valenzuela to second, Ernie's getting the wave, throw from right field by Callahan, cut off, and Clement is in to score.
6: Ben Schulman on the call on Sportsnet 590 The Fan as Ernie Clement scored on one of three Tigers errors in the game as the Jays win it 5-1 to finish their homestand 3-3 while moving to within a game and a half of the White Sox for the final American League wildcard spot after they fell 6-3 to Cleveland earlier in the day. Elsewhere on the diamond, the Orioles dominate the Mets 7-1 and the Rangers beat the Red Sox 7-3. To hockey, Wednesday marked day one of training camp for the Maple Leafs with media day and medicals on the schedule. The team announced forward Max Domi is out indefinitely after complications with off-season back surgery, while defenseman Chris Tanev has been cleared to return to play after injuries limited him to just 11 games last season. In other NHL news, the Winnipeg Jets have suspended superstar netminder Connor Hellebuyck for failing to report to training camp after the 2025 Hart Trophy winner requested a trade last month. And on the pitch, the Vancouver Whitecaps ran with CF Montreal in leg two of their Canadian Championship semifinal. 2-1 Montreal wins it, so they'll take on Forge FC in the final. Sports at 15 and 45, past every hour or anytime at sportsnet.ca.
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12: 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Scientists have discovered a crater on the moon that's bigger than the Roman Colosseum. It's the result of a powerful impact from 2 years ago. Researchers reporting that it's the solar system's biggest known impact crater carved out in recent times. They say such a large-scale event is estimated to occur only once every about 130 years, making this a treasure trove of information as NASA prepares to build a base for astronauts on the moon. NASA's Lunar Reconnaissance Orbiter spotted the crater after it was formed by a comet or asteroid fragment. Saudi Arabia running low on missile interceptors and has turned to regional and Western allies for assistance as its standoff with Houthi rebels in Yemen drags on. It's according to two regional officials who said the Saudis have asked France, Britain, Pakistan, along with Egypt to deploy air defense support to the region and to help defend against missiles and drones fired by Iranian-backed groups. Separately, Saudi Arabia and other Muslim nations condemning an attempted drone attack on Mecca, Islam's holiest city. The Houthis deny targeting Mecca. A member of the BC Conservative leader Carrie Lynn Findlay's caucus calling out for her what she says is a failure to unite the provincial opposition. Claire Ratty says in a 1,000-word Substack post that she won't tolerate leadership that doesn't address challenges. She says Findlay has not fulfilled her side of the bargain to bring the team together and has called several caucus meetings where the leader is either left after making a speech or not attended at all, including a meeting called for Wednesday. Ratty, who represents the party in the riding of Skeena, says Findlay has made extremely poor staffing choices, points to reports of potential police inquiries, and says the Conservatives are losing public trust after 9 legislators have left the caucus. She stops short of saying she'll be the next to leave, but notes the caucus was unified when Findlay took over in May, and now it's deeply divided. The Canadian Coast Guard saying a diver was taken to hospital after being bitten by a shark on the eastern tip of the Gaspé Peninsula. The Coast Guard saying it was alerted to an incident around 10:30 in the morning after paramedics met the vessel when it arrived. A local diving center, Plongy Pierce, says the person received first aid before being transported to hospital for further evaluation. The company says all of its diving activities have been suspended for the rest of the season as a precaution. The Canadian Shark Attack Registry says this type of incident in Canadian waters is exceptionally rare. One of the leading faces of Alberta's separatist movement calling a report on the cost of leaving Canada, quote, a complete joke. The University of Calgary School of Public Policy says separating from Canada would cost Alberta upwards of $170 billion. The report also warns the U.S. could bully Alberta on trade if Canada cut off coastal shipping. Lawyer and separatism advocate Jeff Rath says the university made a number of false assumptions, and he thinks the U.S. administration would sign a trade agreement immediately. We'll have traffic and weather together next.
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16: Stephen Olup here from the 680 News Radio Traffic Center. If you're traveling on the 403 through Burlington, it is at a standstill right now in both directions. Crews have been closing the highway off and on, all thanks to ongoing construction taking place at the King Road Bridge. So for now, you're going to find a heavy delay westbound at the QEW 407 ramps, and eastbound is slow on your approach to Waterdown. Elsewhere, construction continues on the southbound DVP. It's down to a single lane from Dundas to the Gardner. The ramp to Richmond also closed. On the westbound Gardner, no access from Park Lawn or southbound Islington. The transfer to the collectors at Islington is blocked. And if you're in the collectors approaching Kipling, you're forced off here. The northbound Kipling on-ramp is shut down as well, but the southbound Kipling ramp is available. Westbound QEW 427, two left lanes blocked for construction. Fort Erie bound at North Shore, two left lanes are out, and then two left lanes blocked at Bartlett. Toronto bound QEW approaching Victoria, we have construction in the left lane. Approaching Nikola Tesla, three left lanes are out. At Fairview, the left lane is blocked. At Guelph Line 3, right lanes blocked off, and the ramps from Guelph Line are off limits. Same goes with the ramp to Walkers. East of Huron, Ontario, two left lanes are blocked. If you're on the southbound 410 at Mayfield, the left lane is out. Westbound Derry on-ramp to the highway closed down. The ramp to Courtney Park is shut down as well. Northbound on the 410 at Sandalwood, construction continues in the left lane. Your next update is at 3:31 with your forecast. Here's Natasha Ramsahai.
0: Temperatures getting up to 24 degrees today, so it's another warm day, another day above seasonal. Some morning showers are possible. Lots of cloud cover to start, but we'll get some sunny breaks this afternoon, and that starts our clearing, and that's going to be in place tonight as we drop to 15. Friday, mainly sunny skies all day long. Northeast wind up to 30 kilometers per hour, so that's going to keep humidity low, up to 22 degrees, and then prepare for a cooler weekend. Mainly cloudy Saturday and 17 degrees. We'll be in for some evening showers, and that continues overnight. And then Sunday, hard to get out of bed kind of day as we start off with cloud and rain, but we'll be back into sun in the afternoon with a high of 20. Today's high, 24 degrees.
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12: You're listening to All News Radio. After slipping 0.5% in July, retail sales came roaring back last month south of the border. Here's ABC's Jim Ryan.
17: Retail food and service sales last month approached $774 billion, a 1.2% surge from the month before and eclipsing economists' expectations. The number rose 6% between August of 2025 and last month. The Federal Reserve is likely to consider the numbers as it decides whether to raise interest rates as a way to cool inflation.
12: The family of Charlie Kirk intending to sue Utah Valley University, where Kirk was shot and killed. A family filed what's called a notice of claim against the university, as well as the state of Utah, university police, and others, and claim they failed at keeping Kirk safe during his Turning Point USA event.
18: This is a university that has the largest enrollment in the state and has over 48,000 students enrolled. And so when you think about it, when they give six officers, they only have 24 officers in total because they say it's 25% of the staff. They've given a lot in terms of their overall staffing of the police to an event that only has 3,000 people. The rest of the university, the other potential 40,000+ students, need to be protected as well. This might cut both ways as the university is saying, we did our best.
12: There's ABC News legal contributor Brian Buckmeyer. A new study suggesting diverting intoxicated people from emergency rooms to a safe recovery space can help free up valuable healthcare resources and offer more suitable care. Dr. Kate Heyman is the medical director of the emergency department at Toronto General Hospital. She says the impact of diverting patients who are medically stable from the ER is transformative. The study published in the Canadian Journal of Public Health this week, evaluating the first 2 years of a non-medical stabilization and connection center in Toronto, which was launched in 2022. The TSX finishing lower by 90 points, 35,491. The Canadian dollar, 71.70 cents U.S. With the latest, here's Bloomberg.
3: Without admission of fault or liability, Abbott Laboratories has agreed to pay $385 million to federal and several state regulators. The agreement settles Justice Department allegations of poor manufacturing practices at two facilities. The department said the company caused U.S. and state programs to buy powdered formula made in a way that put the products at an unacceptable risk of microorganism contamination. In a statement, Abbott says nothing matters more than the safety and quality of its products. Technology consulting company Accenture has agreed to pay $25 million over DEI policies. The payment resolves allegations by the Justice Department that Accenture took race and sex into consideration when making hiring and promotion decisions, then falsely certified compliance with regulations on government contracts that prohibit such practices. The company says the settlement does not constitute an admission of liability. Andrew O'Day, Bloomberg Radio.
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2: Good morning. This is Thursday, September 17th. I'm Ben House. Here's what's making news right now. Canada will seek closer ties with the European Union, but will stop short of becoming the first associate member, turning down an invite from the international body. Premier Ford gets as close to endorsing Olivia Chow for mayor as you can without saying the words, telling Toronto voters to, quote, read between the lines. Mayor Chow is calling for the return of speed cameras after new data shows a huge spike in speeding along a dangerous stretch of road. And Toronto police are asking for your help in finding a senior who has been missing for almost a week.
3: The Blue Jays avoid the sweep with a win over the Tigers at Rogers Centre, and the latest news and notes from Wednesday's opening day of Maple Leafs training camp. Sports at 45.
2: 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Here's Stefanola.
4: The 403 in Burlington is back up and moving again. We've been dealing with intermittent closures all morning thanks to ongoing construction at King Road. So we'll keep an eye on that for you throughout the morning. But for now, all lanes are open in either direction between the QEW and Waterdown. Construction continues in a lot of other places, though. On the eastbound 401 east of Guelph Line, two right lanes remain blocked. Then at Huron Ontario into the collectors. Two right lanes are out here. The ramps from here, Ontario, are closed, and the ramp to the 410-403 blocked. At Dixon, the right lane is out. The ramps to and from Islington are off limits. Same goes with the ramp to Avenue at Yonge into the collectors. Left lane is blocked at Bayview in the express. The right lane is out. The ramps from Bayview closed down. The transfer to the collectors east of Bayview is off limits. Southbound Leslie ramp to the highway is blocked as well. On the ramp to Kennedy, construction in the right lane. The northbound Kennedy on-ramp to the highway is shut down. The ramps to Brimley and McCowan are blocked. In the collectors at McCowan, two left lanes taken out. The transfer to the collectors east of McCowan is closed. At Brock Road in the express, the left lane is blocked off. Going westbound on the 401 approaching Brock Road, three left lanes taken out. Then at Dixie in the collectors, construction in the two left lanes. The ramp to Dixie is blocked off. The ramps from the eastbound 403 and southbound 410 closed down. The transfer to the express at Huron Ontario also closed, and the ramp to the 407 is blocked as well. If you're traveling on the southbound DVP, we're down to a single lane from Dundas to the Gardiner. The ramp to Richmond also off limits. Eastbound 403 at Mavis, we have the HOV and two left lanes taken out. Southbound 427 express ramp to the Gardiner down to a single lane as well. Southbound 410 at Mayfield, left lane is blocked. Westbound Derry on-ramp to the highway closed. The ramp to Courtney Park is blocked off. Going northbound at Sandalwood, we have ongoing road work in the left lane. Your next report is at 3:41 with your forecast. Here's Natasha Ramsahai.
5: Just have an umbrella handy early this morning for a 30% chance of isolated showers. Very slight chance. The afternoon, we're going to bring back some sunny breaks. 24 degrees the high, so we are still going to remain slightly above seasonal for another couple of days here before a weekend cool down. Today's high, 24.
2: It's 17 degrees under a partly cloudy sky in downtown Toronto. 680 News time, 3:33. Canada has turned down the chance to become an associate member of the European Union after receiving an invite from the EU Commission President. But as City's Shaoli Li tells us, our country will still seek closer ties with the EU.
6: Canada's new ambassador to the EU downplayed that idea, saying there's still much that hasn't been agreed on yet.

0: Prime Minister Carney will address the EU Parliament today. For his part, U.S. President Donald Trump says he would consider Canada becoming an associate member of the EU to be a hostile act. Once considered political enemies, Premier Doug Ford offered his clearest public backing for Olivia Chow, highlighting what he called a strong working relationship. City's Mark McAllister reports.
1: More than a month to go before the Toronto election, and the dynamic of the mayoral race has shifted with the weight of the premier.
2: I'm just curious where you're at in terms of the Toronto mayoral election.
3: Follow up, Mayor, but I just want to say the mayor and I have a phenomenal relationship. Phenomenal. And we've given the city of Toronto more money than they've ever seen in their lives.
1: Time and time again, Ford has said he's willing to work across party lines. And while Chow isn't technically affiliated with a party, she has a history with the NDP. And yet the two have stood alongside one another for a countless number of announcements and photo ops, leaving Ford to make up his mind on the future.
3: We're going to continue supporting the mayor. She's doing an incredible job. So read between the lines.
1: Mark McAllister, City News, Queen's Park.
0: It's been 10 months since the Ford government banned the use of speed enforcement cameras in Ontario. But with new data showing a surge in speeding in one neighborhood, notorious for lead-footed drivers, Toronto's mayor is calling on the cameras to return. City's Catalina Gillies has the story.
4: I've always said speed kills, and we believe in speed cameras and are still pushing to see whether we could get our speed cameras back.
5: Olivia Chow making those comments as Premier Doug Ford was standing directly behind her at a press conference this morning. New city data is revealing the number of drivers going 20 kilometers over the speed limit on Parkside Drive near High Park jumped by more than 500% in July compared to the previous year. But Ford is doubling down on his claims that the cameras were simply a cash grab and that there are better ways to curb speed.
3: Put roundabouts and speed bumps. Heck, guarantees to slow people down. Simple as that.
5: Chow has repeatedly pushed back against Ford's suggestion for more speed bumps and roundabouts, saying they aren't practical in some parts of the city because they slow down emergency vehicles. Catalina Gillies, City News.
0: Toronto police are asking for the public's help in finding a senior who's been missing for almost a week. 78-year-old David was last seen in the South Kingsway and the Queensway area back on September 10th. He's described as 5'8" with black and gray hair and a thin chin strap beard. He's believed to be wearing a red shirt, black and red vest, black pants, as well as black shoes. If you can see a picture of David on the Toronto Police website, if you spot him or have any information on his whereabouts, you're asked to reach out to police. Prime Minister Mark Carney traveled to Liverpool in the United Kingdom for his first bilateral meeting with UK Prime Minister Andy Burnham. In their official meeting, the two leaders talked about defense, trade, and the development of artificial intelligence. Burnham says Canada and the UK have new opportunities to cooperate.
6: Mark, I am sure I speak for a lot of people in saying you're a great progressive leader with whom we share so many values, but also with whom we have a shared opportunity.
0: The two leaders watched the Everton Football Club matchup yesterday, Burnham's favorite team. After a long NBA investigation into Kawhi Leonard and the LA Clippers that featured lots of twists and turns, the Claw is officially back with the Raptors, and he spoke on his return to Toronto in the latest episode of Open Gym. 680's Luke Shields has more.
7: Scotiabank Arena is sure to be rocking on October 21st for the Raptors season opener against the Chicago Bulls, because that night will also mark 2019 NBA champion and finals MVP Kawhi Leonard's return to the Raptors. In Wednesday's latest episode of Open Gym, Kawhi spoke on the impact Toronto had on him and his high hopes for the season ahead.
8: Among the away team, the city always gave me love and show support. And, you know, I gave the city everything. You know, I was coming in that year injured, and, you know, I just gave it my all. And hopefully they embrace me back and give it my all again, and hopefully we can make something special happen once again.
7: The Raps' first preseason game goes on October 3rd against the Heat in Quebec City, with the season opener set for October 21st at home against the Chicago Bulls. Luke Shields, 680 News Radio.
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2: 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Enpro says the price went up 6 cents at midnight to $1.89.9 a liter at most GTA stations. Traffic and weather together on the ones coming up next.
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2: 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Time for Rogers, Xfinity Internet, traffic and weather together on the ones. 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
7: Not spotting any serious problems out there on the roads right now, but we do, of course, have plenty of overnight construction on the go. Southbound DVP down to a single lane from Dundas to the Gardner, and the ramp to Richmond is closed down. On the westbound Gardner, the ramps from Park Lawn and southbound Islington shut down. The transfer to the collectors at Islington closed. If you're in the collectors approaching Kipling, you'll be forced off. Northbound Kipling ramp to the highway shut down, but the south Bound Kipling ramp is open. Westbound QEW beyond the 427, just a single right lane getting through, and then Fort Erie bound at North Shore, a couple of left lanes taken out, two more left lanes blocked off at Bartlett. Toronto bound QEW approaching Victoria in Lincoln, we have some work in the left lane approaching Nikola Tesla, three left lanes taken out. Good news at Fairview, construction here has wrapped up. At Guelph Line, three right lanes remain out. The ramps from Guelph Line are closed down, and the ramp to Walker's also blocked. East of Huron, Ontario, a single lane getting by as well. If you're on the northbound 410, construction at Sandalwood in the left lane. Southbound 410, we have construction at Mayfield in the left lane. The westbound Derry ramp to the southbound 410 closed as well. If you're trying to get to Courtney Park, you cannot do so. That ramp is blocked off. On the northbound 400 at Highway 9, couple of right lanes blocked at 88. The right lane is out. At Highway 89, two left lanes blocked and two left lanes blocked off at Essa Road. Southbound 400 through Barrie at Bayfield, two left lanes are out. South of Mapleview, two left lanes blocked at Highway 89. Couple of right lanes out. Couple of right lanes blocked off at Line 5. And then two more right lanes blocked off at Rutherford. The ramps from eastbound Rutherford, Bass Pro Mills, and eastbound Langstaff all closed down as well. Your next report is at 3:51 with your forecast. Here's Natasha Ramsahai.
8: We're in for another warm day, maybe about 2 degrees cooler than yesterday. Yesterday was about 26. Today we'll get to 24 degrees. A slight chance of some brief early morning showers. Otherwise, mainly cloudy with sunny breaks this afternoon. Tonight, we're going to clear out down to 15 and plan some outdoor activities, maybe an outdoor lunch on Friday. It'll be mainly sunny. Humidity stays low with a northeast flow and a high of 22 degrees. Today, getting up to 24 degrees.
2: It's 17 degrees under a partly cloudy sky in downtown Toronto. 680 News Time, 3:43. Coming up in 60 seconds, a look at your top headlines and sports.
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2: It's 17 degrees with a few clouds in the sky in downtown Toronto. Good morning, I'm Ben Howes. Here are the top stories this hour. Canada turned down an invitation to become an associate member of the European Union, but will seek closer ties nonetheless. It's unclear what such a membership would involve, but U.S. President Donald Trump says he would have considered it a hostile act and responded with tariffs. Premier Ford weighs in on the municipal election, offering a barely disguised endorsement for Olivia Chow's re-election effort, hailing his relationship with the mayor and telling the voters to, quote, read between the lines. New data shows a spike in speeding along Parkside Drive following the removal of speed enforcement cameras. Advocacy groups and Mayor Chow are calling for the return of the cameras. And a 78-year-old man named David has been missing for almost a week. He was last seen in the South Kingsway and the Queensway area back on September 10th. Police are asking for your help in locating him. You can find a photo on their website. Coming up after sports, the latest on a Ponzi scheme that targeted dozens of people, including a famous NFL star. 680 News Time, 3:46. From Sportsnet 590, The Fan, here's Luke Shields.
12: The Blue Jays wrapped up their six-game homestand yesterday in matinee fashion as they took on the Tigers in their series finale at Rogers Centre. Starter Max Scherzer pitched five innings of one-run ball, and the offense provided him with some run support in the home half of the fourth.
13: 2-2 is hooked on a line, base hit left field. Blue Jays take the lead as Smith comes in to score. It's 2-1 on the Miles Straw RBI single.
12: Ben Schulman on the call on Sportsnet 590 The Fan for Miles Straw's RBI single to cash the second of two runs in the inning, and the Jays never looked back as they avoid the sweep with a 5-1 win. They get today off before kicking off a three-game set with the Texas Rangers in the Lone Star State tomorrow. Elsewhere, the Guardians jump over the White Sox for top spot in the AL Central with a 6-3 win over Chicago. The Orioles beat up on the Mets 7-1 and the Rangers 7-3 winners over the Red Sox. The Jays trail the Rangers by a half game and sit a game and a half back of the White Sox for the third and final American League wildcard spot. Some sad Blue Jays news yesterday as the team announced former reliever Brian Wolfe has passed away at the age of 45. To hockey, the Maple Leafs opened their training camp Wednesday and the team announced forward Max Domi is out indefinitely after failing his physical as a result of complications with an offseason surgery, while defenseman Chris Tanev has been medically cleared to play after suiting up in just 11 games last season due to injuries. And on the pitch, CF Montreal took down the Vancouver Whitecaps 2-1 in leg two of their Canadian Championship semifinal, so they get Forge FC in the finals. Sports at 15 and 45, past every hour or anytime at sportsnet.ca.
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16: You're listening to 680 News Radio Toronto. Good morning. I'm Asher Roth. The architect of an alleged Ponzi scheme is now behind bars after defrauding millions of dollars from would-be investors, including several major athletes, including Kansas City Chiefs star Travis Kelce. ABC's Aaron Katursky has more.
17: Sid Jawahar defrauded Kelce and other investors, including professional athletes, out of more than $30 million through his investment company, Swift Arc Capital. Federal prosecutors in Missouri said Jawahar embarked on a calculated years-long effort to enrich himself at the expense of his investors. They said he spent millions of his victims' dollars on a lifestyle that almost no one in this district could afford, staying at five-star hotels, flying across the country on private jets, and dining at the finest restaurants. He pleaded guilty to three counts of fraud and was sentenced to 11 years in prison.
16: A spokesperson with the U.S. Attorney's Office for the Eastern District of Missouri says there were 64 total victims. However, they declined to answer questions about Kelsey's connection to the case. Here at home, Durham police are looking for at least three suspects after a violent carjacking that happened in Ajax. Officers were called at around midnight Tuesday to the Randall Drive and Macy Court area near Kingston Road and Church for reports of an armed person. Investigators say a man was at his home and exiting his car when he was approached by three unknown men who assaulted him and tried to force him back into his car. He was able to get away before the suspects drove off in that vehicle, which was later found unoccupied in nearby Pickering. No description of the male suspects has been released at this time. Anyone with information is asked to contact Durham Police. And SeatGeek Canada is facing a $25,000 penalty for several ticket resale violations. Chris McCusker has more from the 680 Business Center.
18: The penalty is part of the new financial enforcement measures introduced by the province through the 2026 budget in an effort to crack down on illegal ticket resales and keep tickets affordable. SeatGeek Canada was cited for violating multiple provisions, including the resale of event tickets above their original total purchase price. Now, the fine was issued against the company last month after an inspection, and SeatGeek Canada opted not to file an appeal. This marks one of the first major actions taken under Ontario's strengthened crackdown on ticket price gouging. Chris McCusker, 680 News Radio.
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7: This is Stefan Olup from the 680 News Radio Traffic Center. Plenty of construction to be aware of on the highways right now. Eastbound 401 after Guelph Line, two right lanes taken out. Then in the collectors at Huron, Ontario, we have two right lanes blocked. The ramps from Huron, Ontario remain closed. And the ramp to the 410-403 also blocked. At Dixon Martin Grove, we have construction in the right lane. The ramps to and from Islington are closed. And crews have just shut down the northbound Bathurst ramp to the eastbound 401. The ramp to Avenue has reopened, though. At Yonge in the collectors, left lane is blocked. At Bayview in the express, we have construction in the right lane. The ramps from Bayview closed down. East of Bayview, transfer to the collectors is off limits. Southbound Leslie ramp to the highway also closed. On the ramp to Kennedy, the right lane is blocked with road work, and the northbound Kennedy on-ramp is closed. The ramps to Brimley and McCowan both blocked off, and at McCowan in the collectors, two left lanes blocked off, and the transfer east of McCowan to the collectors is closed. At Brock Road in the express, left lane is out. Westbound 401 approaching Brock Road, three left lanes taken out. At Dixie in the collectors, construction in the two left lanes. The ramp to Dixie is blocked. No access either from the eastbound 403 or southbound 410. Both ramps blocked for construction. The transfer to the express at Huron, Ontario is closed, and the ramp to the 407 westbound shut down as well. If you're traveling on the westbound 407 approaching Kiel, three left lanes are out. Construction eastbound east of Derry has cleared, though. Your next report is at 401. Now with your forecast, here's Natasha Ramsahai.
8: Two more days where temperatures are going to be at or slightly above seasonal, today included, 24 degrees. We could see a few spotty showers this morning, but some sunny breaks coming out this afternoon and clear skies tonight. The overnight low down to 15. Now, Friday, mainly sunny and 22. Humidity's now gone because we have this northeast wind. And speaking of gone, temperatures going down Saturday, 17 degrees, lots of cloud cover, but it looks like the rain will hold off until the evening and overnight. And then Sunday's rain coming through just in the morning. We'll have some sun sun in the afternoon. A high of 20 on Sunday. That northeast wind, it's going to be blowing up to 40 kilometers per hour. Today, 24 degrees.
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16: This is 680 News Radio Toronto. Well, a new study has revealed more about one of nature's greatest predators.
24: At UCLA, a geochemist Arudna Tripathi says it's amazing just how little is known about T-Rex. Most scientists agree the dinosaur was warm-blooded.
25: But we didn't have a certain temperature.
24: Mystery solved after researchers studied the predator's fossilized teeth.
26: T-Rex teeth yielded a temperature around 36 degrees C.
24: About 97 Fahrenheit, not far off the average human body temperature. UCLA's Robert Eagle says knowing that can help show how T-Rex might have lived.
26: How much food it probably would have needed.
24: And it's possible T-Rex's temperature may have been a key to its dominance as a top dinosaur-age predator. I'm Sagar Magani.
16: Well, watching the Emmy Awards could soon come with free shipping. Variety is reporting that the Television Academy is in advanced talks to bring the ceremony to Amazon Prime Video. Now, for the past 31 years, the telecast has rotated annually between the four major broadcast networks, but smaller award ceremonies, such as the Country Music and the SAG-AFTRA Awards, have already jumped to streaming, and the Oscars are set to head to YouTube in 2029. Well, Humber Polytechnic's North Campus in Etobicoke is set to be expanded with six gymnasiums, and it will also be serving as the first ever home for Canada basketball. Alan Carter with City News has more.
27: $76 million for the federal government, and this is great news for basketball fans and for basketball players in this country. This is the first time that Canadian basketball will have a national center, a true home. Secretary for State for Sport for Canada, Adam Van Cuverden, says this is about creating more high-profile, high-performing basketball stars.
28: Today is a real turning point. It's a new era in Canadian sports, a new era for Canada basketball. RJ Barrett said it the best. You know, these are a real tangible bricks and mortar evidence that Canada is a true basketball nation.
27: Including RJ Barrett of the Toronto Raptors, there were 23 Canadian NBA players at the beginning of last season. Five Canadians currently play in the WNBA. Alan Carter, City News, Toronto.
16: Now time for the Market Minute. It was red across the board on both Bay and Wall Streets. The TSX was down by 90 points, closing at 35,491. The Dow was down by 631. The S&P dropped by 33. The NASDAQ was down by just 3 points. And the Canadian dollar closed at 71.5 cents U.S. With more big stories now, here's Bloomberg.
14: Smartphone cameras, which have seen stunning advances in image quality of late, could be about to take another leap forward. That's the bet at OpenAI. The ChatGPT owner has bought a startup called Glass Imaging, which is developing tech to produce image quality on par with a DSLR camera. The deal values Glass Imaging, which was founded by two former Apple employees who wanted to improve smartphone cameras using both hardware and software, at over $300 million. Dave & Buster's, the restaurant, sports bar, video arcade, and various other entertainment pursuits chain, has lost some of its fun, at least in the boardroom. The company says it swung to a $12 million loss in the just-finished quarter versus an $11 million profit a year earlier. The chain says while food and beverage sales increased, entertainment-related revenue fell 9%. Dave & Buster's turnaround strategy does show that recently remodeled locales are outperforming the older ones. Andrew O'Day, Bloomberg Radio.
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29: Good morning. This is Thursday, September 17th. I'm Ben House. Here's what's making news right now. Premier Ford asks Toronto voters to, quote, read between the lines as he offers a thinly disguised endorsement of Olivia Chow in her re-election bid. There won't be new data centers built in Mississauga for the next year after a city council votes to pause construction. Toronto police are asking for help in locating a 78-year-old man who was last seen almost a week ago. And Canada turns down the chance to become a, quote, associate member of the European Union, but will still seek closer ties.
12: The Blue Jays get back in the win column while also avoiding the sweep at home against Detroit. Other scores from around Major League Baseball and some injury news out of day one of Maple Leafs training camp. Sports at 15.
29: 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Traffic and weather together on the ones. Here's Stefan Olip.
7: Still seeing a lot of construction cones spread across GTA highways, but we did have a couple of projects clear on the 400 over the last 10 minutes. So if you're going southbound through Barrie at Bayfield, you'll find two left lanes taken out and then two more left lanes blocked south of Mapleview. But at Highway 89, two right lanes have reopened. At Line 5, though, two right lanes remain blocked. And at Rutherford, you'll find two right lanes blocked as well. And then the on-ramps from eastbound Rutherford to Bass Pro Mills and eastbound Langstaff, all off limits. Northbound on the 400 at Highway 9, couple of right lanes are out at Highway 88. Single right lane blocked at Highway 89. Two left lanes are out, but at Essa Road, two left lanes have reopened. Southbound at DVP, down to a single lane from Dundas to the Gardner. The ramp to Richmond is closed. Northbound 404 ramp to Highway 7. And we have construction in the right lane. Construction continues as well on the westbound Gardner, so no access from southbound Islington. The transfer to the collectors at Islington is blocked off. If you hopped into the collectors before that, you'll be forced off at Kipling if you didn't take that Islington ramp. And the northbound Kipling ramp to the westbound Gardner also closed. Westbound QEW at the 427. We have construction in the two left lanes, Fort Erie bound and North Shore. Two left lanes blocked here, and then two more left lanes blocked off at Bartlett. Toronto bound QEW approaching Victoria in Lincoln. Pylons in the left lane approaching Nikola Tesla. Three left lanes are out. Eastbound at Guelph Line, three right lanes blocked. The ramps from Guelph Line closed down. The ramp to Walkers is shut down. And then east of Huron, Ontario, ongoing road work in the two left lanes. Your next update is at 4:11. Now with your forecast, here's Natasha Ramsahai.
8: Lots of cloud cover is what we're waking up to this morning, and a couple of showers possible through the early morning before we get some sunny breaks this afternoon. Not as humid as yesterday, and temperatures should get up to about 24 degrees, which is still running above seasonal. Today, 24 degrees.
29: It's 17 degrees with a few clouds in the sky in downtown Toronto. 680 News Time, 4:03. It's not the likeliest of political alliances, but Premier Ford is throwing his support behind Olivia Chow in her re-election bid. Mark McAllister with City News has more on the reaction.
1: It was soon after Chow was elected mayor that the new deal between the City of Toronto and the province was announced. A move that Chow is now touting as a win in her re-election campaign. Mayoral candidate Brad Bradford was quick to offer his analysis of the endorsement. Quote, nobody should blame the premier. He negotiated hard for Ontario and won every single round. The question is for the person on Toronto's side of the table. Everything Olivia Chow pretends to oppose, every red line she has had, she has rolled out the red carpet for. He uses the redevelopment of Ontario Place as one example, something Chow once fought against. The bike lane battle is another, with Ford ultimately winning out with plans to have them removed.
29: As for Ford's endorsement, the premier hailed his relationship with Chow, telling the public to, quote, read between the lines. Mississauga City Council has voted unanimously to put the development of new large data centers on hold for a year. City's David Zura explains.
10: The pause is intended to give city staff time to study the impact on electricity, water, noise, and the surrounding neighborhoods as the artificial intelligence boom fuels demand for larger facilities.
13: What we've decided to do is study it for a year so that when we do open the doors to data centers, they're going to be safe. They're not going to be noisy. They're not going to use more power than they should. And we will have a good set of rules and guidelines around developing them.
10: Mississauga is the latest Ontario municipality to weigh in on the issue. Oakville has passed a similar freeze. Meanwhile, Hamilton, Burlington, and Milton have all voted theirs down. David Zura, City News, Mississauga.
29: Toronto police are appealing to the public for help finding a senior who's been missing for almost a week. Investigators say 78-year-old David was last seen in the South Kingsway and the Queensway area back on September 10th. He's described as 5'8" with black and gray hair and a thin chin strap beard. He was last seen wearing a red t-shirt, black and red vest, black pants, and black shoes. A picture of David is posted on the Toronto Police website. If you spot him or have any information on his whereabouts, you're asked to contact police. Despite seeking closer ties with Europe, Canada is not interested in becoming a, quote, associate member of the European Union. And as City's Shally Lee tells us, it's unclear what benefits and drawbacks would be associated with such a membership.
15: Political scientist Edward Koning notes there has never been an EU associate member before, and nobody has defined what that would entail. Canada already has a free trade deal with Europe, which has seen trade between Canada and the continent increase 75% since its ratification. But Julian Karagusian, a former special advisor to the Federal Finance Department, says there's still room to grow. Regardless of how Canada moves closer to Europe, polling suggests it would be popular. Abacus data finds 4 in 5 Canadians polled support closer integration with Europe with a 2.5% margin of error.
17: The notion that we are deepening those ties and making even sort of travel easier, research easier, all of those things that stop one step short between being a full member. I think there's a lot of openness to that.
15: Mark Carney addresses the European Parliament in Strasbourg on Thursday. Shally Lee, City News, Ottawa.
29: For his part, U.S. President Donald Trump says if Canada were to become the first associate member of the EU, he would consider it a, quote, hostile act. Canadian press reporter Kelly Malone has more.
18: U.S. President Donald Trump says if Canada becomes the first associate member of the European Union, it would be a hostile act. Speaking to reporters after landing in North Carolina, the president said if it's done with bad intentions, he may respond with tariffs. Earlier Wednesday, Prime Minister Mark Carney listened in the front row of the State of the European Union address as the European Commission president laid out the case for the closer relationship. Trump also called Canada a terrible trade partner after earlier in the day further escalating the trade war with America's northern neighbor. Trump signed a memorandum directing federal agencies overseeing government procurement in the U.S. to remove all products of Canadian origin. A White House official speaking on background said that order wasn't related to the European Union forging closer ties with Canada. Kelly Malone, the Canadian Press, Washington.
29: Raptors fans heard from returning superstar Kawhi Leonard for the first time in Wednesday's new episode of Open Gym. 680's Luke Shields reports.
12: Toronto Raptors fans finally got to hear from the team's prized offseason acquisition for the first time in the latest episode of Open Gym. The Raps deal with the LA Clippers to bring 2019 Finals MVP Kawhi Leonard back to Toronto has been finalized. And on Wednesday, the fans got the Claw's thoughts on some of his new teammates.
16: You know, I'm competitive. I think we got a great chance. You know, this group played great last year. You know, I watched them a lot. But, yeah, I mean, you got, you know, Scottie Barnes, you know, showed his talents over the last two or three years. He's becoming an all-star. He's going to be a problem this next coming year. And I love the young guy, CMB. He brings a lot of energy to the team.
12: The Raptors begin their training camp in Quebec City on September 29th before the team opens the regular season at home against the Chicago Bulls on October 21st. Luke Shields, 680 News Radio.
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19: Hey, it's Jeannie Becker. Fall's here. And if you're wondering how to look your best, I've got you covered. 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
29: 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Enpro says the price went up 6 cents at midnight to $1.89.9 a liter at most GTA stations. Traffic and weather together on the ones coming up next.
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7: No serious problems to tell you about on the highways unless you consider construction a serious problem, because we have lots of that still on the go. If you're on the westbound 401 approaching Brock Road, three left lanes taken out. Then into the collectors at Dixie, we have a couple of left lanes blocked. The ramp to Dixie also closed down. The ramps from the eastbound 403 and southbound 410 are off limits. The transfer to the express at Hurontario Ontario is blocked, but they have just reopened the ramp to the westbound 407, so road work here has wrapped up. Eastbound 401, east of Guelph Line, two right lanes are blocked with construction. Then, in the collectors at Hurontario Ontario, we have a couple of right lanes blocked. The ramps from Hurontario Ontario are closed, and the ramp to the 410, 403 blocked as well. At Dixon Martin Grove, we have construction in the right lane. The ramps to and from Islington are closed down. Northbound Bathurst on-ramp is shut down as well. At Yonge, in the collectors, left lane is blocked. At Bayview and the express, the right lane is blocked and the ramps from Bayview also closed. Transfer to the collectors east of Bayview is off limits. Southbound Leslie ramp to the highway closed down as well. On the ramp to Kennedy, the right lane is blocked. The northbound Kennedy on ramp to the eastbound 401 shut down. The ramps to Brimley and McCowan off limits. At McCowan in the collectors, two left lanes remain out and the transfer to the collectors east of McCowan also closed. At Brock Road in the express, you'll find construction in the left lane. Heading down the southbound 400 at Bayfield, couple of left lanes out. South of Mapleview, we have two left lanes blocked off at line 5, two right lanes out. And then at Rutherford, we have a couple of right lanes blocked. The eastbound Rutherford on-ramp to the highway is closed. Same goes with the Bass Pro Mills on-ramp to the southbound 400, but they have just reopened the eastbound Langstaff on-ramp to the highway. Your next update is at 421 with your forecast. Here's Natasha Ramsahai.
8: I hope you brought your patio cushions in last night because there is still a slight 30% chance of morning showers to start off today. Then we get into some sun throughout this afternoon, so those cushions can go back out after lunch. 24 degrees the high. Staying clear tonight, down to 15, and loads of sunshine on Friday. Just a few clouds and a high near 22 degrees. We'll have a northeast wind that's going to keep the humidity low. Today, 24 degrees.
29: It's 17 degrees under a partly cloudy sky in downtown Toronto. 680 News Time, 4:13. Coming up in 60 seconds, a look at your top headlines and sports.
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29: It's 17 degrees under a partly cloudy sky in downtown Toronto. Good morning, I'm Ben Howes. Here are the top stories this hour. Premier Ford sings the praises of Olivia Chow, seeming to endorse her re-election bid. Her main rival, Brad Bradford, says it's because she's not been effective in negotiating with Queen's Park. Mississauga City Council votes to pause the data center construction for a year to give city staff more time to study the impact on electricity, water, noise, and the surrounding community. Oakville has also passed a similar freeze. A 78-year-old man named David has been missing for nearly a week, and Toronto police are asking for your help in locating him. He was last seen at the Queensway and South Kingsway on September 10th. And Canada turns down the chance to be the first ever associate member of the European Union, but agrees to seek closer ties with the international body. 680 News Time, 4:16. It's time for sports from Sportsnet 590 The Fan. Here's Luke Shields.
12: The Blue Jays got a solid outing from 42-year-old starter Max Scherzer on Wednesday while capitalizing on some sloppy defensive play en route to a series-closing win over the Detroit Tigers at Rogers Center.
6: And the pitch to Brandon Valenzuela is hit on a bounce to short, backhanded peck, bobbles again, throws to second, belts it wide, around second, Clement to third, Valenzuela to second, Ernie's getting the wave, throw from right field by Callahan, cut off, and Clement is in to score.
12: Ben Schulman on the call on Sportsnet 590 The Fan as Ernie Clement scored on one of three Tigers' errors in the game as the Jays win it 5-1 to finish their homestand 3-3 while moving to within a game and a half of the White Sox for the final American League wildcard spot after they fell 6-3 to Cleveland earlier in the day. Elsewhere on the diamond, the Orioles dominate the Mets 7-1 and the Rangers beat the Red Sox 7-3. To hockey, Wednesday marked day one of training camp for the Maple Leafs with media day and medicals on the schedule. The team announced forward Max Domi is out indefinitely after complications with offseason back surgery, while defenseman Chris Tanev has been cleared to return to play after injuries limited him to just 11 games last season. In other NHL news, the Winnipeg Jets have suspended superstar netminder Connor Hellebuyck for failing to report to training camp after the 2025 Hart Trophy winner requested a trade last month. And on the pitch, the Vancouver Whitecaps ran with CF Montreal in leg two of their Canadian Championship semifinal. 2-1 Montreal wins it, so they'll take on Forge FC in the final. Sports at 15 and 45, past every hour or any time at sportsnet.ca.
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9: 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Scientists have discovered a crater on the moon that's bigger than the Roman Colosseum. It's the result of a powerful impact from 2 years ago. Researchers reporting that it's the solar system's biggest known impact crater carved out in recent times. They say such a large-scale event is estimated to occur only once every about 130 years, making this a treasure trove of information as NASA prepares to build a base for astronauts on the moon. NASA's Lunar Reconnaissance Orbiter spotted the crater after it was formed by a comet or asteroid fragment. Saudi Arabia running low on missile interceptors and has turned to regional and Western allies for assistance as its standoff with Houthi rebels in Yemen drags on. It's according to two regional officials who said the Saudis have asked France, Britain, Pakistan, along with Egypt to deploy air defense support to the region and to help defend against missiles and drones fired by Iranian-backed groups. Separately, Saudi Arabia and other Muslim nations condemning an attempted drone attack on Mecca, Islam's holiest city. The Houthis deny targeting Mecca. A member of the BC Conservative leader Carrie Lynn Findlay's caucus calling out for her what she says is a failure to unite the provincial opposition. Claire Ratty says in a 1,000-word Substack post that she won't tolerate leadership that doesn't address challenges. She says Findlay has not fulfilled her side of the bargain to bring the team together and has called several caucus meetings where the leader has either left after making a speech or not attended at all, including a meeting called for Wednesday. Ratty, who represents the party in the riding of Skeena, says Findlay has made extremely poor staffing choices, points to reports of potential police inquiries, and says the Conservatives are losing public trust after 9 legislators have left the caucus. She stops short of saying she'll be the next to leave, but notes the caucus was unified when Findlay took over in May, and now it's deeply divided. The Canadian Coast Guard saying a diver was taken to hospital after being bitten by a shark on the eastern tip of the Gaspé Peninsula. The Coast Guard saying it was alerted to an incident around 10:30 in the morning after paramedics met the vessel when it arrived. A local diving center, Plongy Pierce, says the person received first aid before being transported to hospital for further evaluation. The company says all of its diving activities have been suspended for the rest of the season as a precaution. The Canadian Shark Attack Registry says this type of incident in Canadian waters is exceptionally rare. One of the leading faces of Alberta's separatist movement calling a report on the cost of leaving Canada, quote, a complete joke. The University of Calgary School of Public Policy says separating from Canada would cost Alberta upwards of $170 billion. The report also warns the U.S. could bully Alberta on trade if Canada cut off coastal shipping. Lawyer and separatism advocate Jeff Rath says the university made a number of false assumptions, and he thinks the U.S. administration would sign a trade agreement immediately. We'll have traffic and weather together next.
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2: Stefan Olaf here from the 680 News Radio Traffic Center. A lot of construction still on the highways, but we've had some projects wrap up over the last 10 minutes. If you're on the Toronto-bound QEW approaching Victoria in Lincoln, left lane remains out, but construction approaching Nikola Tesla has cleared. Eastbound at Guelph Line, three right lanes remain out, and the ramps from Guelph Line are closed down. The ramp to Walker's also off limits. East of Huron-Ontario, we have a couple of left lanes blocked. Westbound Gardner, the on-ramp from southbound Islington is shut down. The transfer to the collectors at Islington is closed. And if you're in the collectors, you're forced off at Kipling anyway. The northbound Kipling ramp to the westbound Gardner also closed. Westbound QEW beyond the 427, couple of left lanes out. Fort Erie bound at North Shore, two left lanes are out. And then two left lanes blocked again at Bartlett. Southbound 410 at Mayfield, construction in the left lane, but the ramp from westbound Derry has reopened, and same goes with the ramp to Courtney Park. Northbound 410 at Sandalwood, we have construction in the left lane. Southbound DVP down to a single lane between Dundas and the Gardner, and the ramp to Richmond also closed. Your next update is at 431 with your forecast. Here's Chief Meteorologist Natasha Ramsahai.
11: Temperatures getting up to 24 degrees today, so it's another warm day, another day above seasonal. Some morning showers are possible. Lots of cloud cover to start, but we'll get some sunny breaks this afternoon, and that starts our clearing, and that's going to be in place tonight as we drop to 15. Friday, mainly sunny skies all day long. Northeast wind up to 30 kilometers per hour, so that's going to keep humidity low, up to 22 degrees, and then prepare for a cooler weekend. Mainly cloudy Saturday and 17 degrees. We'll be in for some evening showers, and that continues overnight. And then Sunday, hard to get out of bed kind of day as we start off with cloud and rain, but we'll be back into sun in the afternoon with a high of 20. Today's high, 24 degrees.
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9: You're listening to All News Radio. After slipping 0.5% in July, retail sales came roaring back last month south of the border. Here's ABC's Jim Ryan.
8: Retail food and service sales last month approached $774 billion, a 1.2% surge from the month before and eclipsing economists' expectations. The number rose 6% between August of 2025 and last month. The Federal Reserve is likely to consider the numbers as it decides whether to raise interest rates as a way to cool inflation.
9: The family of Charlie Kirk intending to sue Utah Valley University, where Kirk was shot and killed. A family filed what's called a notice of claim against the university, as well as the state of Utah, university police, and others, and claim they failed at keeping Kirk safe during his Turning Point USA event.
15: This is a university that has the largest enrollment in the state. It has over 48,000 students enrolled. And so when you think about it, when they give six officers, they only have 24 officers in total because they say it's 25% of the staff. They've given a lot in terms of their overall staffing of the police to an event that only has 3,000 people. The rest of the university, the other potential 40-plus thousand students, need to be protected as well. This might cut both ways as the university is saying, we did our best.
9: There's ABC News legal contributor Brian Buckmeyer. A new study suggesting diverting intoxicated people from emergency rooms to a safe recovery space can help free up valuable healthcare resources and offer more suitable care. Dr. Kate Heyman is the medical director of the emergency department at Toronto General Hospital. She says the impact of diverting patients who are medically stable from the ER is transformative. The study published in the Canadian Journal of Public Health this week, evaluating the first 2 years of a non-medical stabilization and connection center in Toronto, which was launched in 2022. The TSX finishing lower by 90 points, 35,491. The Canadian dollar, 71.70 cents U.S. With the latest, here's Bloomberg.
16: Without admission of fault or liability, Abbott Laboratories has agreed to pay $385 million to federal and several state regulators. The agreement settles Justice Department allegations of poor manufacturing practices at two facilities. The department said the company caused U.S. and state programs to buy powdered formula made in a way that put the products at an unacceptable risk of microorganism contamination. In a statement, Abbott says nothing matters more than the safety and quality of its products. Technology consulting company Accenture has agreed to pay $25 million over DEI policies. The payment resolves allegations by the Justice Department that Accenture took race and sex into consideration when making hiring and promotion decisions, then falsely certified compliance with regulations on government contracts that prohibit such practices. The company says the settlement does not constitute an admission of liability. Andrew Roday, Bloomberg Radio.
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23: Good morning. This is Thursday, September 17th. I'm Ben House. Here's what's making news right now. Canada will see closer ties with the European Union, but will stop short of becoming an associate member, turning down an invite from the international body. Premier Doug Ford gets as close to endorsing Olivia Chow for mayor as you can without saying the words, telling Toronto voters to, quote, read between the lines. Mayor Chow is calling for the return of speed cameras after new data shows a huge spike in speeding along a dangerous stretch of road. And Toronto police are asking for your help in finding a senior who has been missing for almost a week.
24: The Blue Jays avoid the sweep with a win over the Tigers at Rogers Centre, and the latest news and notes from Wednesday's opening day of Maple Leafs training camp. Sports at 45.
23: 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Traffic and weather together on the ones. Here's Stefan Olo.
2: Still quite a bit of overnight construction on the major highways, and a large chunk of it is on the 401. Now let's begin eastbound, east of Guelph Line, two right lanes blocked off. Then at Hurontario, in the collectors, we have two right lanes blocked. The ramps from Hurontario also closed down, but crews have just reopened the ramp to the 410 at 403, so that is now available. At Dixon Martin Grove, construction set up in the right lane. The ramps to and from Islington are blocked off. No access from northbound Bathurst either. In the collectors at Yonge, the left lane is out. In the express at Bayview, the right lane is blocked. The ramps from Bayview have reopened, though. The transfer to the collectors east of Bayview does remain closed, though. Southbound Leslie ramp to the highway also off limits. On the ramp to Kennedy, we have construction in the right lane, and the northbound Kennedy on-ramp to the highway is shut down. The ramps to Brimley and McCowan off limits as well. In the collectors at McCowan, you'll find construction in the two left lanes. The transfer to the collectors east of McCowan also closed. At Brock Road in the express, left lane is out. Westbound 401 approaching Brock Road, we have three left lanes taken out. And then at Dixie in the collectors, two left lanes are blocked off. The ramp to Dixie is clear. The ramps from the eastbound 403 and southbound 410, though, remain shut down. And the transfer to the express at Hurontario is also closed. If you're on the south southbound 400. Construction set up at Bayfield in the two left lanes. South of Mapleview, two left lanes are out. And then at Line 5, we have a couple of right lanes blocked off. Same goes at Rutherford. The eastbound Rutherford on-ramp also shut down. And the ramp from Bass Pro Mills is closed. Going northbound on the 400 at Highway 9, a couple of right lanes blocked. Then at 88, the right lane is out. And at Highway 89, two left lanes blocked off as well. Your next report is at 4:41 with your forecast. Here's Natasha Ramsahai.
11: Just have an umbrella handy early this morning for a 30% chance of isolated showers. Very slight chance. The afternoon, we're going to bring back some sunny breaks. 24 degrees the high, so we are still going to remain slightly above seasonal for another couple of days here before a weekend cool down. Today's high, 24.
0: It's 17 degrees under a partly cloudy sky in downtown Toronto. 680 News Time, 4:33. Canada has turned down the chance to become an associate member of the European Union after receiving an invite from the EU Commission President. Charlie Lee with City News has more.
1: Canada's new ambassador to the EU downplayed that idea, saying there's still much that hasn't been agreed on yet.
4: We're not there. It's an opportunity for us to talk about that, but we're really much more focused on getting concrete results. It's nomenclature. I mean, at the end of the day, there are lots of different ways you can actually use to describe it.
1: Jonathan Wilkinson says more details will come in October at a Canada-EU summit in Montreal. The Prime Minister previously said freer movement between the EU and Canada could be in the cards, but Wilkinson underlined Canada is not looking to join the Union.
4: But at the end of the day, what we are looking to do is get as close as we possibly can in manner that's going to actually strengthen all of our respective countries.
0: Prime Minister Carney will address the EU Parliament today. For his part, U.S. President Donald Trump says he would consider Canada joining the EU as an associate member to be a hostile act. Once considered political enemies, Premier Doug Ford offered his clearest public backing for Olivia Chow, highlighting what he called

0: Ford to make up his mind on the future.
1: We're going to continue supporting the mayor. She's doing an incredible job. So read between the lines.
0: Mark McAllister, City News, Queen's Park.
2: It's been 10 months since the Ford government banned the use of speed enforcement cameras throughout the province. But with new data showing a surge in speeding in one neighborhood notorious for lead-footed drivers, Toronto's mayor is calling on the cameras to return. City's Catalina Gillies has the story.
3: I've always said speed kills, and we believe in speed cameras and are still pushing to see whether we could get our speed cameras back.
4: Olivia Chow making those comments as Premier Doug Ford was standing directly behind her at a press conference this morning. New city data is revealing the number of drivers going 20 kilometers over the speed limit on Parkside Drive near High Park jumped by more than 500% in July compared to the previous year. But Ford is doubling down on his claims that the cameras were simply a cash grab and that there are better ways to curb speed.
1: Put roundabouts and speed bumps. That guarantees to slow people down. Simple as that.
4: Chow has repeatedly pushed back against Ford's suggestion for more speed bumps and roundabouts, saying they aren't practical in some parts of the city because they slow down emergency vehicles. Catalina Gillies, City News.
2: Toronto police are asking for the public's help in finding a senior who's been missing for almost a week. 78-year-old David was last seen in the South Kingsway and the Queensway area back on September 10th. He's described as 5'8" with black and gray hair and a thin chin-strap beard. He's believed to be wearing a red shirt, a black and red vest, black pants, and black shoes. You can see a picture of David on the Toronto Police website. If you spot him or have any information on his whereabouts, you're asked to contact police. This just in to 680 News Radio. The 911 emergency line in Peel Region is experiencing technical issues. According to a social media post from Peel Regional Police, they ask that you use the non-emergency lines for the time being and say they do not have a timeline for the issue to be resolved. Prime Minister Mark Carney traveled to Liverpool in the United Kingdom for his first bilateral meeting with UK Prime Minister Andy Burnham. In their official meeting, the two leaders talked about defense, trade, and the development of artificial intelligence. Burnham says Canada and the UK have new opportunities to cooperate.
5: Mark, I am sure I speak for a lot of people in saying you're a great progressive leader with whom we share so many values, but also with whom we have a shared opportunity.
2: The two leaders watched the Everton Football Club matchup yesterday, Burnham's favorite team. After a long NBA investigation into Kawhi Leonard and the LA Clippers that featured lots of twists and turns, the Claw is officially back with the Raptors, and he spoke on his return to Toronto in the latest episode of Open Gym. 680's Luke Shields has more.
6: Scotiabank Arena is sure to be rocking on October 21st for the Raptors season opener against the Chicago Bulls, because that night will also mark 2019 NBA champion and Finals MVP Kawhi Leonard's return to the Raptors. In Wednesday's latest episode of Open Gym, Kawhi spoke on the impact Toronto had on him and his high hopes for the season ahead.
7: I'm on the way team. The city always gave me love and show support. And, you know, I gave the city everything. You know, I was coming in that year injured, and, you know, I just gave it my all, and hopefully they embrace me back and give them all again, and hopefully we can make something special happen once again.
6: The Raps' first preseason game goes on October 3rd against the Heat in Quebec City, with the season opener set for October 21st at home against the Chicago Bulls. Luke Shields, 680 News Radio.
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2: 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Enpro says the price went up 6 cents at midnight to $1.89.9 a liter at most GTA stations. Traffic and weather together on the ones coming up next.
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9: 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Traffic and weather together on the ones. Here's Stefan Olof.
10: Plenty of construction still on the major routes, but we do have a few projects wrapping up. On the southbound 400 at Bayfield, the two left lanes have reopened. South of Mapleview, looks like we still have two left lanes blocked, though. At Line 5, a couple of right lanes are out. Construction has cleared at Rutherford, and the ramps from eastbound Rutherford and Bass Pro Mills have both reopened as well. If you're traveling on the Toronto-bound QEW, we have construction set up approaching Victoria in the left lane, and then eastbound at Guelph Line, three right lanes taken out, and it's starting to slow down now on your approach to Walkers. The ramps from Guelph Line are closed, and the ramp to Walkers also off limits. Then east of Huron-Terrio, we have a couple of left lanes out, and seeing delays now between Cawthra and Dixie. If you're going westbound on the Gardiner, looks like they're in the process of clearing this construction we've been dealing with. The collectors have reopened at Kipling, and they're in the process of reopening the southbound Islington ramp to the highway. I don't have eyes, though, on the transfer to the collectors here or the ramp from northbound Kipling, but I imagine they're close to clearing if they haven't done so already. If you're passing through, would love an update at Star 680. Westbound QEW at the 427. Two left lanes blocked for construction. Then Fort Erie bound at North Shore. We have a couple of left lanes out. Two more left lanes blocked off at Bartlett. If you're on the southbound DVP, a heads up, it's down to a single lane between Dundas and the Gardiner. The ramp to Richmond also closed off. Northbound 404 ramp to Highway 7, construction in the right lane. Westbound 407 approaching Keele, three left lanes taken out here. Your next report is at 4:51. With your forecast, here's Natasha Ramsahai.
11: We're in for another warm day, maybe about 2 degrees cooler than yesterday. Yesterday was about 26. Today we'll get to 24 degrees. A slight chance of some brief early morning showers. Otherwise, mainly cloudy with sunny breaks this afternoon. Tonight, we're going to clear out down to 15 and plan some outdoor activities, maybe an outdoor lunch on Friday. It'll be mainly sunny. Humidity stays low with a northeast flow and a high of 22 degrees. Today, getting up to 24 degrees.
9: It's 18 degrees under a partly cloudy sky in downtown Toronto. 680 News Time, 4:43. 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
9: It's 18 degrees under a partly cloudy sky in downtown Toronto. Good morning, I'm Ben Howes. Here are the top stories this hour. Canada turned down an invitation to become a, quote, associate member of the European Union, but will still be seeking closer ties. It's unclear what such a membership would involve, but U.S. President Donald Trump says he would have seen it as a hostile act and respond with tariffs. Premier Ford weighs in on the municipal election, offering a barely disguised endorsement for Olivia Chow's re-election effort, hailing his relationship with the mayor and telling voters to, quote, read between the lines. New data shows a spike in speeding along Parkside Drive following the removal of speed enforcement cameras. Advocacy groups and Mayor Chow are calling for the return of the cameras. A 78-year-old man named David has been missing for almost a week. He was last seen in the South Kingsway and the Queensway area back on September 10th. Police are asking for your help in locating him. A photo can be found on their website. 680 News Time, 4:46. It's time for sports from Sportsnet 590, The Fan. Here's Luke Shields.
8: The Blue Jays wrapped up their six-game homestand yesterday in matinee fashion as they took on the Tigers in their series finale at Rogers Center. Starter Max Scherzer pitched five innings of one-run ball, and the offense provided him with some run support in the home half of the fourth.
18: 2-2 is hooked on a line. Base hit left field. Blue Jays take the lead as Smith comes in to score. It's 2-1 on the Miles Straw RBI single.
8: Ben Schulman on the call on Sportsnet 590 The Fan for Miles Straw's RBI single to cash the second of two runs in the inning, and the Jays never looked back as they avoid the sweep with a 5-1 win. They get today off before kicking off a three-game set with the Texas Rangers in the Lone Star State tomorrow. Elsewhere, the Guardians jump over the White Sox for top spot in the AL Central with a 6-3 win over Chicago. The Orioles beat up on the Mets 7-1 and the Rangers 7-3 winners over the Red Sox. The Jays trail the Rangers by a half game and sit a game and a half back of the White Sox for the third and final American League wildcard spot. Some sad Blue Jays news yesterday as the team announced former reliever Brian Wolfe has passed away at the age of 45. To hockey, the Maple Leafs opened their training camp Wednesday and the team announced forward Max Domi is out indefinitely after failing his physical as a result of complications with an offseason surgery, while defenseman Chris Tanev has been medically cleared to play after suiting up in just 11 games last season due to injuries. And on the pitch, CF Montreal took down the Vancouver Whitecaps 2-1 in leg two of their Canadian Championship semifinal, so they get Forge FC in the finals. Sports at 15 and 45, past every hour or anytime at sportsnet.ca.
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23: You're listening to 680 News Radio Toronto. Good morning. I'm Asher Roth. The architect of an alleged Ponzi scheme is now behind bars after defrauding millions of dollars from would-be investors, including several major athletes, including Kansas City Chiefs star Travis Kelce. ABC's Aaron Katursky has more.
24: Sid Jawahar defrauded Kelce and other investors, including professional athletes, out of more than $30 million through his investment company, Swift Arc Capital. Federal prosecutors in Missouri said Jawahar embarked on a calculated, years-long effort to enrich himself at the expense of his investors. They said he spent millions of his victims' dollars on a lifestyle that almost no one in this district could afford, staying at five-star hotels, flying across the country on private jets, and dining at the finest restaurants. He pleaded guilty to three counts of fraud and was sentenced to 11 years in prison.
23: A spokesperson with the U.S. Attorney's Office for the Eastern District of Missouri says there were 64 total victims. However, they declined to answer questions about Kelce's connection to the case. Here at home, Durham police are looking for at least three suspects after a violent carjacking that happened in Ajax. Officers were called at around midnight Tuesday to the Randall Drive and Macy Court area near Kingston Road and Church for reports of an armed person. Investigators say a man was at his home and exiting his car when he was approached by three unknown men who assaulted him and tried to force him back into his car. He was able to get away before the suspects drove off in that vehicle, which was later found unoccupied in nearby Pickering. No description of the male suspects has been released at this time. Anyone with information is asked to contact Durham Police. And SeatGeek Canada is facing a $25,000 penalty for several ticket resale violations. Chris McCusker has more from the 680 Business Center.
11: The penalty is part of the new financial enforcement measures introduced by the province through the 2026 budget in an effort to crack down on illegal ticket resales and keep tickets affordable. SeatGeek Canada was cited for violating multiple provisions, including the resale of event tickets above their original total purchase price. Now, the fine was issued against the company last month after an inspection, and SeatGeek Canada opted not to file an appeal. This marks one of the first major actions taken under Ontario's strengthened crackdown on ticket price gouging. Chris McCusker, 680 News Radio.
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10: Stephen Olip here from the 680 News Radio Traffic Center. Some late wrapping construction is starting to cause some delays out there. Eastbound 403, pretty busy now between Mavis and Hure, Ontario. We're down to a single lane here. Eastbound QEW at Guelph Line, three right lanes taken out, and you'll find delays on your approach to Walkers. The ramps from Guelph Line are closed, and the ramp to Walkers also off limits. Then east of Hure, Ontario, a couple of left lanes are blocked, and it bunches up between Cawthra and Dixie. Looks like all this construction on the westbound Gardner near Islington and Kipling has wrapped up, but we still have work on the westbound QEW at the 427. It's in the two left lanes. Fort Erie bound at North Shore. A couple of left lanes are blocked off. On the westbound 401 in the collectors at Dixie, we have two left lanes taken out and seeing delays now through the 410 in the collectors. The ramps from the eastbound 403 and southbound 410 remain shut down. The transfer to the express at Hure, Ontario is closed. Eastbound 401 east of Guelph Line, we have construction in the two right lanes. And then in the collectors at Hure, Ontario, just a single right lane now blocked. Not seeing any kind of delay. So far, the ramps from Hure, Ontario remain shut down. At Dixon Martin Grove, the right lane is blocked. The ramps to and from Islington are blocked off. Northbound Bathurst ramp to the eastbound 401 is clear now. In the collectors at Yonge, left lane is out. At Bayview and the express, the right lane is blocked. The transfer to the collectors at Bayview is shut down as well. Southbound Leslie ramp to the highway also closed off, and the ramps from northbound Kennedy and to Brimley and McCowan shut down as well. Your next report is at 5:01. And now with your forecast, here's Natasha Ramsahai.
11: Two more days where temperatures are going to be at or slightly above seasonal, today included, 24 degrees. We could see a few spotty showers this morning, but some sunny breaks coming out this afternoon and clear skies tonight. The overnight low down to 15. Now Friday, mainly sunny and 22. Humidity's now gone because we have this northeast wind. And speaking of gone, temperatures going down Saturday, 17 degrees, lots of cloud cover, but it looks like the rain will hold off until the evening and overnight. And then Sunday's rain coming through just in the morning. We'll have some sun in the afternoon. A high of 20 on Sunday. That northeast wind, it's going to be blowing up to 40 kilometers per hour. Today, 24 degrees.
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23: This is 680 News Radio Toronto. Well, a new study has revealed more about one of nature's greatest predators.
5: At UCLA, a geochemist Arudna Tripathi says it's amazing just how little is known about T-Rex. Most scientists agree the dinosaur was warm-blooded.
6: But we didn't have a certain temperature.
5: Mystery solved after researchers studied the predator's fossilized teeth.
7: T-Rex teeth yielded a temperature around 36 degrees C.
5: About 97 Fahrenheit, not far off the average human body temperature. UCLA's Robert Eagle says knowing that can help show how T-Rex might have lived.
7: How much food it probably would have needed.
5: And it's possible T-Rex's temperature may have been a key to its dominance as a top dinosaur-age predator. I'm Sagar Magani.
23: Well, watching the Emmy Awards could soon come with free shipping. Variety is reporting that the Television Academy is in advanced talks to bring the ceremony to Amazon Prime Video. Now, for the past 31 years, the telecast has rotated annually between the four major broadcast networks, but smaller award ceremonies, such as the Country Music and the SAG-AFTRA Awards, have already jumped to streaming, and the Oscars are set to head to YouTube in 2029. Well, Humber Polytechnic's North Campus in Etobicoke is set to be expanded with six gymnasiums, and it will also be serving as the first ever home for Canada basketball. Alan Carter with City News has more.
12: $76 million for the federal government, and this is great news for basketball fans and for basketball players in this country. This is the first time that Canadian basketball will have a national center, a true home. Secretary for State for Sport for Canada, Adam Van Cuverden, says this is about creating more high-profile, high-performing basketball stars.
13: Today is a real turning point. It's a new era in Canadian sports, new era for Canada basketball. RJ Barrett said it the best, you know, these are a real tangible bricks and mortar evidence that Canada is a true basketball nation.
12: Including RJ Barrett of the Toronto Raptors, there were 23 Canadian NBA players at the beginning of last season. Five Canadians currently play in the WNBA. Alan Carter, City News, Toronto.
23: Now time for the Market Minute. It was red across the board on both Bay and Wall Street. The TSX was down by 90 points, closing at 35,491. The Dow was down by 631. The S&P dropped by 33. The NASDAQ was down by just 3 points. And the Canadian dollar closed at 71.5 cents U.S. With more big stories now, here's Bloomberg.
14: Smartphone cameras, which have seen stunning advances in image quality of late, could be about to take another leap forward. That's the bet at OpenAI. The ChatGPT owner has bought a startup called Glass Imaging, which is developing tech to produce image quality on par with a DSLR camera. The deal values Glass Imaging, which was founded by two former Apple employees who wanted to improve smartphone cameras using both hardware and software, at over $300 million. Dave & Buster's, the restaurant, sports bar, video arcade, and various other entertainment pursuits chain, has lost some of its fun, at least in the boardroom. The company says it swung to a $12 million loss in the just-finished quarter versus an $11 million profit a year earlier. The chain says while food and beverage sales increased, entertainment-related revenue fell 9%. Dave & Buster's turnaround strategy does show that recently remodeled locales are outperforming the older ones. Andrew O'Day, Bloomberg Radio.
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2: Good morning. This is Thursday, September 17th. I'm Ben House. Here's what's making news right now. Premier Ford asks Toronto voters to, quote, read between the lines as he offers a thinly disguised endorsement of Olivia Chow in her re-election bid. Mississauga City Council votes to pause the construction of data centers for a year. Toronto police are asking for your help in locating a 78-year-old man who was last seen almost a week ago. And Canada turns down the chance to become an associate member of the European Union, but will still be seeking closer ties.
8: Massive win for the Jays against Detroit yesterday. The race to the last wild card actually got tighter, if you can believe it. And it's Bills Lions, the new high mark tonight, Sports at 15.
9: U.S. interest rate hike the day after. U.S. stock futures surging 400 points on the Dow as investors recalculate what higher borrowing costs mean for the markets. Business at 26.
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10: This report brought to you by City of Toronto. A lot of construction starting to clear, but we still have a few projects on the go. If you're on the westbound 401, good news. All lanes approaching Brock Road have reopened, but we still have ongoing construction set up in the collectors at Dixie. Two left lanes are out. You'll find delays on your approach to the 410. Two approaching here, Ontario now, in the collectors. The ramps from the eastbound 403 and southbound 410 also off limits, and the transfer to the express at Hure, Ontario is closed as well. Eastbound 401 east of Guelph Line, couple of right lanes are out. At Hure, Ontario in the collectors, MTO saying the ramps from Hure, Ontario have been reopened. No word yet about the right lane being blocked in the collectors here, but I took a quick look at the cameras, didn't see anything, so it looks like it is gone. Then after that, east of Dixie in the express, watch out for a stalled vehicle in the left lane. Crews are on scene. Not seeing much of a delay here, though. At Dixon, the right lane is out. The ramps to and from Islington blocked off. And then at Young in the collectors, the left lane is closed. At Bayview in the express, the right lane is blocked off. The transfer to the collectors at Bayview also closed down. Southbound Leslie ramp to the eastbound 401 has been reopened, though. And it looks like a few ramps in Scarborough have also cleared. The on-ramp from northbound Kennedy reopened. It looks like the ramps to McCowan and Brimley have cleared, and the ramp to Kennedy also opened. So all those ramps now available, but we still have construction set up in the collectors at McCowan. Couple of left lanes out, and the transfer to the collectors east of McCowan shut down as well. Southbound DVP looks like construction in between Dundas and the Gardner has cleared, and that ramp to Richmond is now open as well. There's a life on every bike. Always look around before opening your car door to ensure everyone gets home safely. Learn more at toronto.ca/watchforbikes. Your next update is at 5:11 with your forecast. Here's Natasha Ramsahai.
11: Lots of cloud cover is what we're waking up to this morning, and a couple of showers possible through the early morning before we get some sunny breaks this afternoon. Not as humid as yesterday, and temperatures should get up to about 24 degrees, which is still running above seasonal. Today, 24 degrees.
2: It's 18 degrees under a partly cloudy sky in downtown Toronto. 680 News Time, 5:04. It's not the likeliest of political alliances, but Premier Ford is throwing his support behind Olivia Chow in her re-election bid. Mark McAllister with City News has more on the reaction.
16: It was soon after Chow was elected mayor that the new deal between the City of Toronto and the province was announced. a move that Chow is now touting as a win in her re-election campaign. Mayoral candidate Brad Bradford was quick to offer his analysis of the endorsement. Quote, nobody should blame the premier. He negotiated hard for Ontario and won every single round. The question is for the person on Toronto's side of the table. Everything Olivia Chow pretends to oppose, every red line she has had, she has rolled out the red carpet for. He uses the redevelopment of Ontario Place as one example, something Chow once fought against. The bike lane battle is another, with Ford ultimately winning out with plans to have them removed.
2: As for the endorsement, Ford hailed his relationship with Chow, telling the public to, quote, read between the lines. Mississauga City Council has voted unanimously to put the development of new large data centers on hold for a year. City's David Zura explains.
3: The pause is intended to give city staff time to study the impact on electricity, water, noise, and the surrounding neighborhoods as the artificial intelligence boom fuels demand for larger facilities.
4: What we've decided to do is study it for a year so that when we do open the doors to data centers, they're going to be safe. They're not going to be noisy. They're not going to use more power than they should. And we will have a good set of rules and guidelines around developing them.
3: Mississauga is the latest Ontario municipality to weigh in on the issue. Oakville has passed a similar freeze. Meanwhile, Hamilton, Burlington, and Milton have all voted theirs down. David Zura, City News, Mississauga.
2: Toronto police are appealing to the public for help finding a senior who's been missing for almost a week. Investigators say 78-year-old David was last seen in the South Kingsway and the Queensway area back on September 10th. He's described as 5'10" with black and gray hair and a thin chinstrap beard. He was wearing a red t-shirt or red shirt, black and red vest, black pants and black shoes. A picture of David is posted on the Toronto Police website. If you see him or have any information on his whereabouts, you're asked to reach out to police. Despite seeking closer ties with Europe, Canada is not interested in becoming an associate member of the European Union. And as City's Shaoli Lee tells us, it's unclear what benefits and drawbacks would be associated with such a membership.
18: Political scientist Edward Koning notes there has never been an EU associate member before, and nobody has defined what that would entail. Canada already has a free trade deal with Europe, which has seen trade between Canada and the continent increase 75% since its ratification. But Julian Karagusian, a former special advisor to the Federal Finance Department, says there's still room to grow. Regardless of how Canada moves closer to Europe, polling suggests it would be popular. Abacus data finds 4 in 5 Canadians polled support closer integration with Europe with a 2.5% margin of error.
19: The notion that we are deepening those ties and making even sort of travel easier, research easier, all of those things that stop one step short between being a full member. I think there's a lot of openness to that.
18: Mark Carney addresses the European Parliament in Strasbourg on Thursday. Shaoli Lee, City News, Ottawa.
2: For his part, U.S. President Donald Trump says if Canada becomes the first associate member of the European Union, he would consider it to be a hostile act. Canadian press reporter Kelly Malone with more.
20: U.S. President Donald Trump says if Canada becomes the first associate member of the European Union, it would be a hostile act. Speaking to reporters after landing in North Carolina, the president said if it's done with bad intentions, he may respond with tariffs. Earlier Wednesday, Prime Minister Mark Carney listened in the front row of the State of the European Union address as the European Commission president laid out the case for the closer relationship. Trump also called Canada a terrible trade partner after earlier in the day further escalating the trade war with America's northern neighbor. Trump signed a memorandum directing federal agencies overseeing government procurement in the U.S. to remove all products of Canadian origin. A White House official speaking on background said that order wasn't related to the European Union forging closer ties with Canada. Kelly Malone, the Canadian Press, Washington.
2: Peel Regional Police say their 911 emergency line is working again after being briefly unavailable due to technical issues. But Toronto Police and the OPP are now reporting those same technical issues. They also ask that you use the non-emergency lines for the time being. 680 News Time 509 in 30 seconds. We'll have a look at your gas prices.
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2: 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Enpro says the price went up 6 cents at midnight to $1.89.9 a liter at most GTA stations. Traffic and weather together on the ones coming up next.
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2: 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Traffic and weather together on the ones. 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
10: This report brought to you by Canadian Cancer Society. I just got off the phone with a traffic spotter who mentioned there is a new problem on the eastbound QEW near Brandt, right at the end of the ramp from the 403. Looks like a collision blocking the second lane from the right here as you make your way onto the QEW from the 403. So you'll find delays on the QEW approaching Brandt and on that ramp from the eastbound 403 as well. Good news, though. After that, looks like construction east of Huron, Ontario has cleared away. Delays here have disappeared, so good news here. If you're going westbound on the QEW, though, we have construction set up beyond the 427 in the two left lanes. You're going to find delays from approaching Dixie to approaching Cawthra. Looks like we might have had construction clear at North Shore. Yeah, just seeing a note from the MTO. Construction there has wrapped up. If you're traveling on the southbound 400, construction is gone south of Mapleview and at Line 5. If you're going northbound, we had some work at Highway 9 and Highway 88. Both projects here have cleared away. Eastbound on the 401, problems in the express east of Dixie have cleared away. At Dixon Martin Grove, construction has wrapped up. The ramps from Islington to and from Islington clear as well. At Yonge in the Collectors, left lane remains a block. Blocked off in the express at Bayview. Right lane is blocked both for construction. Looks like the transfer to the collectors at Bayview still blocked as well. After clearing the ramp to McCowan, MTO saying it is in fact still closed, and we had some construction in the collectors at McCowan, but those left lanes have reopened. It doesn't look like the transfer to the collectors east of McCowan has cleared, though. If you're on the westbound 401, construction continues at Dixie in the collectors. Couple of left lanes out. It is slow from Dixie to approaching Huron, Ontario, and the ramps from the eastbound 403 and southbound 410 both off limits, and the transfer to the express at Huron, Ontario also closed. This year's Canadian Cancer Society, CIBC, Run for the Cure takes place on Sunday, October 4th. 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Your next update is at 5:21 with your forecast. 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
11: I hope you brought your patio cushions in last night, because there is still a slight 30% chance of morning showers to start off today. Then we get into some sun throughout this afternoon, so those cushions can go back out after lunch. 24 degrees the high. Staying clear tonight, down to 15, and loads of sunshine on Friday. Just a few clouds and a high near 22 degrees. We'll have a northeast wind that's going to keep the humidity low. Today, 24 degrees.
2: It's 18 degrees under a partly cloudy sky in downtown Toronto. 680 News Time, 5:14. Coming up in 60 seconds, Paul Cook joins us for a look ahead at the morning show.
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0: Chief Book Lover at Indigo, and we are on a mission to inspire you to read more and scroll less with books that grab you from the very first page. Wild People Quiet by Tara Giroux will do just that. Set in post-war Saskatchewan, this book follows a young Métis woman who conceals her identity to gain social acceptance until her truth comes back to claim her. This exquisite story will leave traces on your heart. Read more and scroll less with Indigo.
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2: It's 18 degrees under a partly cloudy sky right now in downtown Toronto. Good morning, I'm Ben House. And joining us now with an early look at the morning show, here's Paul Cook. Morning, Paul.
14: Good morning, Ben. Here's what we're looking at this morning. Price of gas up 6 cents a liter, but if you can hold off until tomorrow, gas price watchers say it could go the other way tomorrow with a drop of 12 cents. Prime Minister Carney set to address the European Parliament in minutes, the morning after U.S. President Trump warns of more tariffs if the EU's offer of Canada becoming an associate member comes with bad intentions to the U.S., and Buckingham Palace denying a claim in a book by Princess Diana's brother, who says King Charles told him just days after her death that she would soon be forgotten. Ben.
2: Thank you, Paul. Coming up after sports, we could be in for a strange winter this year thanks to a super El Nino. But first, it's time for sports from Sportsnet 590 The Fan. Good morning, Simon Bennett.
15: Hey, Ben, good morning. The Jays absolutely needed that win over the Tigers yesterday, avoiding the sweep 5-1 at Rogers Center. Back-to-back errors by Tigers rookie John Peck at the table for Toronto to blow it open in the middle innings. Max Scherzer, five strong innings. Meanwhile, Cleveland beat the White Sox 6-3 today, past Chicago, the top to the AL Central. Toronto now chasing the White Sox for that last wild card. The Jays 1.5 games back. Texas one back after their 7-3 win over the Red Sox. And the Rangers tie with Houston for the AL West lead. And they're at 500. Does anyone want to make the playoffs? That sets the table for a big weekend for the Jays against the Rangers. That starts tomorrow. And don't forget about Baltimore. The Orioles just 2.5 games off that last spot. The Mets beat the Mets again, 7-1. New era for Bills Mafia tonight. Buffalo plays their first regular season home game at the new Highmark Stadium. They face the Detroit Lions at 8:15. NHL camps now open. Jets goaltender Connor Hellebuyck open about his wishes to leave Winnipeg. No-show training camp. He is now suspended by the club after medicals and media yesterday. The Maple Leafs hit the ice for the first time ahead of their preseason openers this weekend. Sportsnet 15 and 45 past every hour or any time at sportsnet.ca.
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2: Southern Ontario could be in for a shorter winter with what forecasters are calling a super El Nino. That's among the strongest on record. It may mean fewer fall storms, a milder winter, and fewer Atlantic hurricanes, which comes as music to commuters' ears. But an unprecedented El Nino could bring uncertainty to winter-based activities, businesses and activities. City's chief meteorologist, Natasha Ramzahai, explains.
3: What this strong El Nino is expected to do what it normally does, but exponentially, right? We're going to, like, multiply it. So ice wine production, maple syrup production across Ontario and Quebec could be impacted if it doesn't get cold enough. Shorter winter recreational activities. Think Rideau Canal. We need that to freeze over if you want to go ice skating. That could be impacted. A compromised ski season. If we don't get these cold injections and intrusions of air over the Great Lakes, we don't get snow squalls. Well, our ski hills just north of Toronto depend on those snow squalls for our ski hills to do well, right? A lot of freeze-thaw cycles means we could see more potholes in the city, and also the increased risk of freezing rain, because it could be cold at the surface, but a lot of warm air fighting with the cold means freezing rain and heavy ice accumulation could be a higher risk here this winter.
2: Canada is warming nearly twice as fast as the global average, according to Natural Resources Canada. In 60 seconds, we'll have traffic and weather together on the ones. 680 News Time, 520.
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2: 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Traffic and weather together on the ones. Here's Stefan Olo.
10: And this report is brought to you by the Big Apple. So I heard from a traffic spotter a little earlier about a collision on the eastbound QEW near a Brant. Haven't laid eyes on it yet and haven't heard anything from the MTO. According to him, though, it was in the second lane from the right, just as you make your way on from the eastbound 403. Still seeing delays on the eastbound QEW from about Fairview, and you'll find delays on that eastbound 403 ramp. Looks like construction near Guelph line has cleared. Delays here have certainly improved. No official word yet, though, and no word yet about the on-ramps from Guelph line or the ramp to Walkers. We'll keep an eye on that for you, though. After that, though, it's in pretty good shape right over to the Gardner. Continues nicely into downtown. Westbound QEW, though, we have construction on the go at the 427. Two left lanes are blocked. You'll find delays from approaching Dixie to approaching Cawthra. Eastbound on the 401, we have ongoing construction still in the collectors at Yonge. Left lane is out. Then at Bayview in the express, the right lane is blocked. East of Bayview, transfer to the collectors is closed down. And in Scarborough, the ramp to McCowan is closed, and the transfer to the collectors east of McCowan blocked as well. At Brock Road in the express, you'll find some ongoing construction in the left lane. Westbound 401, construction continues at Dixie in the collectors. Two left lanes out, and that's causing a slowdown from Dixie to approaching Huron, Ontario. The ramps from eastbound 403 and the southbound 410 remain off limits as well, and the transfer to the express at Huron, Ontario also closed off. If you're on the northbound 400, construction set up at Highway 89 in the two left lanes. If you're on the northbound 404, we have construction on the ramp to Highway 7. It's in the right lane as well. Try the Big Apple's famous apple bread pies made right before your eyes, and now serving the renowned P-Mail bacon sandwich from Carousel Bakery at the St. Lawrence Market. The Big Apple, exit 497 off the 401 or thebigapple.ca. Your next report is with Jordan Kerr at 531. And now with your forecast, here's Natasha Ramzahai.
3: Temperatures getting up to 24 degrees today. So it's another warm day, another day above seasonal. Some morning showers are possible. Lots of cloud cover to start, but we'll get some sunny breaks this afternoon. And that starts our clearing, and that's going to be in place tonight as we drop to 15. Friday, mainly sunny skies all day long. Northeast wind up to 30 kilometers.
11: kilometers per hour. So that's going to keep humidity low, up to 22 degrees. And then prepare for a cooler weekend, mainly cloudy Saturday and 17 degrees. We'll be in for some evening showers, and that continues overnight. And then Sunday, hard to get out of bed kind of day as we start off with cloud and rain. We'll be back into sun in the afternoon with a high of 20. Today's high, 24 degrees.
2: It's 18 degrees under a partly cloudy sky in downtown Toronto. Coming up at 5:30, the latest on some up and down gas prices. 680 News Time, 5:24.
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2: While meeting British Prime Minister Andy Burnham for the first time yesterday, Prime Minister Carney's office revealed that Canada has formally applied to join the UK-led Joint Expeditionary Force as a full-time member, a bid that London is supporting. Carney says Canada is looking forward to cooperating with the UK.
1: You putting those values, those progressive values, to work internationally with Ukraine. With the difficult situation in the Middle East, aspects there, and now an opportunity for us to build together the right values around AI, the right values on how we cooperate on defense and trade and beyond.
2: Canadian officials said London and Ottawa are also in active talks on merging their proposed defense financing initiatives to amplify their effects. Your Market Minute is coming up next. 680 News Time, 5:26.
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16: Good morning. Seeing a day after bounce for the markets after the U.S. Federal Reserve raised interest rates, as was expected Wednesday for the first time since 2023, with U.S. Fed Chair Kevin Warsh saying they were looking at meeting the mandate, keeping inflation down and the U.S. employment levels at full capacity. We needed to raise interest rates and signaled more might be on the way this year. The market initially sold off. The Dow Jones tumbled 630 points by the close of trade yesterday, down 1.2%. The Nasdaq, though, was down just 3 points, and the TSX lost 90. Well, this morning, investors are kind of recalculating what this all means for the market, and the Dow Futures Index is back up nearly 400 points. And the Nasdaq Futures up 271, 0.9%. One of the big movers early on this morning is Generac, the power generation company, signing an $8 billion deal with Amazon for data center power backup. Amazon stock is up 1.25%. Generac stock is up by more than 30% in pre-market trade. Price for oil is coming down just a little bit by $1.12 at $101.30. Gold is down $29 at $43.58. 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And Bitcoin up 300 at 76,400. At the Business Center, I'm Mike Eppel.
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12: It's Thursday, September 17th. Good morning. I'm Catherine Jeté.
13: I'm Paul Cook. Here's what's making news right now.
12: The European Union pushing for Canada to be its first associate member. The U.S. president calls it a hostile act. All as Prime Minister Carney addresses the EU Parliament this morning.
18: Gas prices go on a roller coaster ride. A big climb today with an even bigger drop expected tonight.
12: People trying to call for help may be having a hard time reaching 911 this morning. Police services across the province have reported intermittent outages of the emergency line.
15: The Jays absolutely needed that win over the Tigers yesterday. Now it's a Thursday of scoreboard watching, and the Bills open the new Highmark Stadium tonight. Sports at 45.
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12: It's time for Rogers Xfinity Internet. Traffic and weather together on the ones. Jordan Curry is at the traffic center. Good morning, Jordan.
19: Good morning, Catherine. Good morning, Paul. Well, it's a bit of a tough drive on the 403 right now, trying to get to the QEW in Burlington. I got a collision at the end of the ramp from the eastbound 403 to the QEW in Burlington. It's partially blocked off right now. The two live lanes are taken out, but you cut across the shoulder to get onto the QEW. It's right at the end of the ramp. Lots of emergency crews are on scene. Now, eastbound 403 slow going, approaching the QEW and onto the ramp, slow going through there. And it's also impacting the Toronto-bound QEW, which is slow past Fairview to east of the 403 in Burlington. After that, construction at Guelph Line and on the ramp to Walker's Line is cleared away, so that's good news. And the construction east of Huron, Ontario, officially all clear as well. On the southbound 427, the express ramp to the Gardiner, construction there has cleared away. On the westbound QEW, from the 427 to west of it, two left lanes are closed down for construction. That's slow from west of the 427 to west of Dixie as you go through that construction zone. Westbound on the 401, west of the 412 to Salem, it's slow. Then watch out approaching Liverpool and the collectors in the right lane, a stalled vehicle, so it's not causing a delay right now. We'll keep an eye on it. West of Dixie and the collectors, two left lanes are closed down for construction. This is causing a jam up from Dixie and the collectors through the construction zone to approaching here, Ontario. The eastbound 403 ramp to westbound 401 is closed, and the southbound 410 ramp to westbound 401 is closed as well. That's all because of the construction zone, and the westbound 401 transfer to the express at here, Ontario, also off limits. Next report at 5:41, and now with the forecast, we say good morning to meteorologist Carl Lamb.
20: And good morning, Jordan. Well, it's mostly cloudy out there and 16, so not super cool out there once again, but we are headed back up to a guaranteed high of 24 today, mostly cloudy with a few spotty rain showers. Not expecting it to be super heavy or intense at any point throughout the morning and early afternoon before we get some sunshine closer to the drive home and as the kids get out of school tonight, then cooling off to 14 degrees tonight. Right now, it is 16 at Pearson. Your guaranteed high is 24.
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12: The European Parliament will today hear from the leader of what could be its first associate member state. Prime Minister Carney will address lawmakers this morning in France, a day after the European Commission president raised the possibility of a unique partnership with Canada.
14: The suggestion has drawn criticism from U.S. President Trump. Our Jamie Pulfer is here live with the story and the international reaction. Good morning, Jamie.
3: Yeah, good morning, Paul. And President Donald Trump says allowing Canada to become an associate member of the European Union could be a possible hostile act
4: He's now threatening additional tariffs on Europe. But Trump is being called an unintentional matchmaker here between Canada and the EU, given the trade turmoil. So what's Prime Minister Mark Carney going to say about the bold proposal? He's speaking to EU Parliament shortly. We have heard from Canada's new ambassador to the EU, Jonathan Wilkinson.
8: We're not there. It's an opportunity for us to talk about that, but we're really much more focused on getting concrete results. It's nomenclature. I mean, at the end of the day, there are lots of different ways you can actually use to describe it.
4: So at this point, unclear what exactly the future relationship would look like. The associate member status doesn't currently exist. If agreed, that could take years to implement. What is clear, though, both are seeking closer ties. Both Canadian and European officials also suggesting more details, maybe even some type of agreement, could happen next month at the Canada-EU summit in Montreal. Reporting live, Jamie Pulfer, 680 News Radio.
12: 680 News time, 5:35. Hold off on filling the tank if you can. The price of gas went up 6 cents overnight to more than $1.90 a liter at most GTA stations. But we're hearing a steep drop is on the way tonight. 680's Carl Hanske joins us live with the news drivers can use. Good morning, Carl.
21: Yeah, good morning, Catherine. That's right. And the word of the day is hold if you can when it comes. Don't bother filling up today if you can. Gas prices jumped up 6

0: intermittent 911 outages across the province. Toronto police say its emergency line is not able to receive calls, and anyone who needs assistance should call the non-emergency line or their local division. Durham police say it's also having issues and it's investigating. The OPP are out with an advisory saying you should not call 911 to test the phone line. York and Peel police say their lines have been restored and are fully operational. Stay with 680 News for updates on this story.
1: 680 News time, 5:36. It's still dry now, but there are rain showers on the way this morning, making way for a really nice Friday. 680 meteorologist Carl Lamb explains.
2: So today's kind of our transition day where we still have the chance for a few showers this morning in cloudy conditions. But once that cold front moves through, we will start to get into some more clearing, and then it's more comfortable for tonight. And then it sets up for a beautiful Friday headed our way.
1: The guaranteed high for today is 24. It'll feel like 28 with the humidity. Friday's daytime high will be in the low 20s with lots of sunshine.
0: 680 News time, 5:37. The search continues for a 78-year-old man who has been missing for a week now. Toronto police say David was last seen September 10th at 10 in the morning near the South Kingsway and the Queensway. He's described as 5'8", black, gray hair, thin chin strap beard, last wearing a red shirt, black and red vest, black pants, and black shoes. Officers are concerned for his safety. A photo is posted on Toronto Police social media accounts.
1: There's still no word on the cause of a fire at an Etobicoke business. The flames broke out around 10:30 last night on Galaxy Boulevard near Carlingview Drive and Dixon Road. Significant damage to the front corner of the building has been reported, including some burnt front windows. Paramedics say no one was hurt.
0: You're listening to 680 News Radio. It's an off day for the Blue Jays, but there'll be plenty of scoreboard watching. Our Simon Bennett has the latest on the chase to the last wild card.
3: They absolutely needed to win yesterday, and they did.
4: Ernie's getting the wave. Throw from right field by Callahan. Cut off, and Clement is in to score.
3: Taking advantage of the opportunities they got, avoiding the sweep with a 5-1 win over Detroit. Just a run allowed through five of Max Scherzer.
5: I physically feel good. Everything on me feels great. I don't have anything going on across my body, so for me, I'm give me the ball.
3: With nine games left, the race is borderline confusing because Cleveland's win over the White Sox means the Guardians now lead the American League Central, with Toronto and others chasing Chicago for that last wild card in the American League. The Jays 1.5 games back, Texas one off the pace. It's those Rangers who Toronto will face at Arlington starting tomorrow. Simon Bennett, 680 News Radio.
1: It's Hudson Williams Day at TIFF. The heated rivalry actor is making an appearance on day 8 of the Film Fest, answering questions this afternoon and then attending the screening of the first 2 episodes of his new TV series, Yaga, this evening.
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1: The series is a modern retelling of the Baba Yaga myth set on Canada's West Coast. 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Also on the schedule at TIFF today, the world premiere of the Antonio Banderas film Up Against It.
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1: Still to come on 680 News Radio, a collision at the end of the eastbound QEW 403, the eastbound 403 ramp to the QEW, there we go, in Burlington. We'll hear traffic and weather together.
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3: It's time for Rogers Xfinity Internet. Traffic and weather together on the ones. Here's Jordan Kerr.
4: Now, this report is brought to you by Trios College. On the eastbound 403, the ramp to the QEW in Burlington is partially blocked off because of a collision. At the end of the ramp, the two live lanes are blocked off, but you're able to squeeze right onto the QEW across the bullnose here. It's jamming things up on the eastbound 403 from east of Waterdown to that QEW ramp. And on the Toronto-bound QEW, it's slow from approaching Fairview, almost from North Shore at this point, to east of the 403 in Burlington. After that, eastbound QEW is moving well, and eastbound Gardner into downtown in good shape. On the eastbound 401, at Young and the Collectors, the left lane was blocked off due to construction, and the transfer at Bayview that goes from Express to Collectors was closed down. Just checking to see if this is open now, because they were getting ready to open it up, and not quite yet. It will be soon, hopefully. Further along, eastbound on the 401, the ramp to McCowan is closed down due to construction. East of McCowan, the transfer to the Collectors has reopened, though. On the westbound 401, it's slow from the 412 to Salem. And watch out approaching Liverpool and the Collectors in the right lane. There's a stalled vehicle here. West of Dixie and the Collectors, two left lanes are closed down for construction. That's jamming things up on the westbound 401 from Dixie to approaching here, Ontario and the Collectors. A couple of ramps are closed down because of this as well. The southbound 410 ramp to the westbound 401 is closed, and that's causing a backup from approaching Courtney Park already. And also the eastbound 403 ramp to the westbound 401 is off limits. The westbound 401 transfer to the Express just before here, Ontario, also closed down. And again, this is all due to construction. 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Next report is at 5:51. And now with the forecast, here is meteorologist Carl Lamb.
5: All right, so it's mostly cloudy today across the GTA with a few spotty showers this morning. Could even trickle into the early afternoon, and then we'll start to see a little more sun breaking through. 24 for the guaranteed high, humidex 28, and then for tonight, we actually lose some more cloud cover, and we're down to 14. Then for tomorrow, just a beautiful day, sunshine in 21. It's nice up until about the evening. That's when things are going to get pretty cloudy once again, with a low of 12 on Friday night. Right now, it's 16 at Pearson. Your guaranteed high is 24.
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3: A sentencing hearing gets underway today in the indecent assault conviction of Canadian billionaire Frank Stronach.
2: Canadian Press reporter Karen Rebo has more.
6: 4-year-old billionaire was found guilty in June of both charges, which relate to separate allegations brought by two of the women in his Toronto criminal trial. Weeks later, the judge granted the mistrial on the sexual assault conviction after emails from the complainant's lawyer in a separate civil case were presented in court. Stronach's lawyer argued those emails told a story that was inconsistent with the woman's testimony in the criminal trial. Stronach initially faced 12 charges related to allegations brought by seven complainants dating as far back as the late 1970s. But today, he will be sentenced for the indecent assault of one woman. Karen Rebo, the Canadian Press.
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3: It's mostly cloudy, 17 degrees right now in downtown Toronto. Good morning. I'm Catherine Jeté.
2: I'm Paul Cook. 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
3: Prime Minister Carney addressing European Parliament this morning after it was suggested Canada could become the EU's first associate member. U.S. President Trump is threatening Europe with heavy tariffs if that happens. Multiple police services are reporting intermittent 911 outages this morning. People needing help who can't reach the emergency line can call their local police department instead. And not the day to fill up if you can avoid it. The price of gas went up 6 cents overnight, and it's expected to drop 12 cents a liter tonight.
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3: 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Good morning, Simon.
1: Hey, Catherine, good morning. 9 games left for the Blue Jays, who got the must-win yesterday, avoiding the sweep against Detroit. Max Scherzer, just to run through 5, says he feels great. In it at 5-1. So Cleveland's win over the White Sox means a flip-flop. The Guardians now lead the American Central. Chicago in the last wild card, a game and a half up on Toronto, 1 on the Rangers. Texas beat Boston yesterday. And we have to start paying attention to Houston. The Astros loss puts them in a tie with those Rangers for the American League West, holding a tiebreaker for now. The Blue Jays have already flown south to Arlington. They face the Rangers for a big weekend after a Thursday off. Week 2 in the NFL starts with a big one for Bills fans at Orchard Park. The first regular season home game at the new Highmark Stadium, hosting the Detroit Lions. Both teams coming off high-scoring wins on Sunday. Gets going at 8:15. NHL, the Winnipeg Jets suspended goaltender Connor Hellebuck for not arriving to camp on time. He had made his trade request public over the summer. The Maple Leafs have their first on-ice sessions today. Sports at 15 and 45 past every hour or anytime at sportsnet.ca.
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3: Amazon says it will be raising its hourly wage for Canadian workers at the end of the month. In a statement, the online retail giant says as of September 27th, the average hourly base wage will be $26.27, up $1 from last year. The union representing Amazon workers in Vancouver says the announcement coincides with the coming end of an ongoing mediation process. Along with the pay bump, certain employees will also receive a 10% discount on groceries and daily essentials on its Canadian website starting October 1st. Buckingham Palace has issued a rare statement denying claims made in an upcoming memoir from Princess Diana's brother. In the book, Charles Spencer accuses King Charles of saying that she would soon be forgotten after her death. He recounts arguing with the then Prince of Wales over plans for her sons, Prince William and Harry, to walk behind Diana's coffin in 1997. The palace has issued a strong statement suggesting grief can affect judgment and memory. The book called Swan Song, Diana, My Sister, is set to be published next week. Coming up in 60 seconds, you'll hear traffic and weather together.
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3: It's time for Rogers Xfinity Internet traffic and weather together on the ones. Here's Jordan Kerr.
4: This report is brought to you by Jumbo Lobster Clubhouse. On the westbound 401, it's slow approaching the 412 to Salem. Approaching Liverpool and the collectors, watch out for a stalled vehicle in the right lane. And then construction and a collision causing delays around Dixie. So west of Dixie, there's a construction zone that spreads out towards here, Ontario. But right before the lane closures, west of Dixie and the collectors, a center lane, second from the left, blocked off all because of a collision. Traffic's letting us know about that. We've got it on camera now, so you can see that truck involved. So I'm not sure how long it's going to be here for, but it just happened. Westbound 401 west of Dixie and the collectors. After that, the two left lanes are closed for construction. It's jammed up from Dixie to approaching here, Ontario, in the collector lanes. The eastbound 403 ramp to westbound 401, to westbound 401 is closed down, all because of that construction as well. And the southbound 410 ramp to the westbound 401 is closed. Now that's causing delays. First of all, there are delays on the southbound 410 from Sandalwood Beauvert, and then backed up from south of Derry to the 401. You're forced to go to the eastbound 401 at the ramp split because the ramp to the westbound 401 is shut down. On the eastbound 403 in Burlington, the ramp to the QEW is partially blocked with a collision. You're squeezing by on the left side to get around it and onto the QEW itself. It's jammed up from Waterdown. And then on the Toronto-bound QEW itself, it's slow from north shore to east of the 403 in Burlington. And traveling on the eastbound 401 at Yonge and the Collectors, construction's cleared away. East of Bayview, the transfer to the collector is still closed down for construction, and the eastbound 401 ramp to McCowan is closed down. Westbound on the QEW from the 427 to west of it, we've got the two left lanes closed for construction. It's slow going west of the 427 to Dixie as you go through the construction zone. Take on Lobster Mountain, the 2-pound plus tower of tender lobster at Jumbo Lobster Clubhouse and Fishman Lobster Clubhouse. Savor the height of seafood dining in Richmond Hill and Scarborough. Next report at 6:01 with the forecast. Here's Carl Lamb.
5: Okay, there could be a few light showers this morning across the GTA, even into the early afternoon with mostly cloudy conditions. Then we'll start to see some sun as you're headed home from work and the kids are headed home from school. So 24 is a guaranteed high today, feeling like 28. But for tonight, that cold front is going to slowly work its way through, and it feels more comfortable during the overnight with a low of 14. Tomorrow, sunny and really nice throughout the day, 21. But by the evening, it starts to get cloudy again with a low of 12 tomorrow night. Then for Saturday, it's not going to be a total soaker. Best chance for rain west of the city, and a high of just 17, when our average high for this time of year should be 20. Right now, it is 16 at Pearson. Your guaranteed high is 24.
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24: JD, Turk, and Elliot are returning to Sacred Heart for the second season of the Scrubs revival, and we have the first look. The medical comedy returns to ABC on September 30th, with episodes streaming the next day on Hulu and Disney+. Disney is the parent company of Hulu and ABC News.
0: We are survivors.
24: We also have a new look at The Sunrise on the Reaping, the new trailer for the highly anticipated Hunger Games prequel about Haymitch Abernathy gives viewers the most in-depth look into the second quarter quell yet. The Hunger Games Sunrise on the Reaping comes to theaters on November 20th.
6: Behold, the traitors, new blood!
24: The Traitors is coming back for three more seasons. Peacock announced the renewal days after the series took home 7 Emmy Awards, including Outstanding Reality Competition Program. Michelle Franzen, ABC News.
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3: 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Here's Mike Apple.
10: Good morning. Seeing a day after market rebound from the U.S. Federal Reserve's first interest rate hike in 3 years. Wednesday, with the Fed hiking the overnight lending rate by 0.25% to fight inflation, that triggered a sell-off for blue-chip stocks on Wall Street, with the Dow Jones dropping 630 points at the close by 1.2%. This morning, different tone. As we're looking at the Dow futures back up 350 points, NASDAQ futures up 270 or 0.9%. Huge moves in some cases for some of the tech heavyweights. CoreWeave up 5.9%. Tesla's up 1.25%. Stellantis up 3%. Shares of Generac picking up 30% after the power generation company signed an $8 billion deal with Amazon for generator backup power for Amazon's data centers. That's got Generac stock surging as much as 30% in pre-market trade. Spillover effect on shares of Caterpillar as well. International markets this morning, looking okay. We've got the Tokyo Nikkei up 213 points, a third of a percent. Frankfurt Stax Index up 132 points, half a percent. Bank of England set for an interest rate announcement this morning and is also expected to raise borrowing costs. Price for oil down a little bit by $1.12 at $101.30. Gold is down $34, $43.52 on the futures contract. The Canadian dollar steady at $71.50. And Bitcoin up 400 at 76,400 U.S. At the Business Center, I'm Mike Apple.
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3: Right now, downtown, it's mostly cloudy, 17 degrees. 680 News Radio is CFTR AM Toronto at 6 o'clock.
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2: 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I'm Paul Cook.
3: I'm Catherine Jette. 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
8: That values do not defend themselves.
0: All in the push to get this country to become its first associate member.
10: Police and emergency departments right across Canada reporting of intermittent 911 outages this morning, suggesting you get familiar with your region's non-emergency line just in case.
11: Hold off on filling up the gas tank today if you can.
12: That is ridiculous.
11: Prices jumped up to $1.90 a liter, but a big drop is expected tonight.
1: Lots of scoreboard watching for the Jays today. They're off after avoiding the sweep against Detroit. And the Bills open the new Highmark Stadium tonight. Sports at 15.
10: Markets staging a rebound after the U.S. Federal Reserve's first interest rate hike in 3 years. Dow futures up 375 points. Bank of England ready for a policy announcement this morning. And tech stocks seeing big gains in early trade. Business at 26.
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2: Rogers, Xfinity, Internet traffic and weather together on the ones. Jordan Kerr is at the Traffic Center. Good morning, Jordan.
4: Good morning, Paul. Morning, Catherine. Well, not a great drive in spots. Some heavy delays because of issues. So, first of all, westbound 401 is slow, approaching the 412 to Salem. Approaching Liverpool in the Express, briefly had a lane blocked off by the MTO, picking something up. It's causing a bunch up west of Brock Road in the Express, but it is getting better. But in that same spot, approaching Liverpool in the Collectors, there is a stalled vehicle in the right lane with crews on scene, so watch out for that. Now, west of Dixie in the Collectors, the second lane from the left is blocked off with a collision. Then shortly after that in the Collectors, two left lanes are closed for construction, and that's causing a big delay approaching Dixie to approaching here, Ontario, in the Collector lanes. The eastbound 403 ramp to westbound 401 is closed down because of that construction, and the southbound 410 ramp to the westbound 401 is closed as well. That's causing a jam up from Derry down to the 401, and if you're going to that 401 split ramp, you're forced to go onto the 401 eastbound because there's no access to westbound with all that construction that will hopefully be clearing soon. Troubles on the 403. So eastbound 403 on the ramp to the QEW in Burlington is partially blocked off all because of a collision. You're squeezing by on the left to get around this. They may be opening a lane soon. Now it's causing a backup starting from Highway 6 North all the way to the QEW. There's a bit of a break. Now there was a collision on the westbound 403 west of Waterdown in the left lane. Just getting word from the MTO that's clearing, but that was causing a delay from Waterdown to west of it in the westbound 403. And it's why the eastbound was getting so heavy. It was busy because of the one collision, and then people are slowing down to take a look at the westbound side. On the westbound QEW at the 427, two left lanes are closed down. That's due to construction. It's slow from the 427 to Dixie. Eastbound 401, east of Bayview, the transfer to the Collectors is open, but the eastbound 401 ramp to McCowan is still closed down for construction. Next report at 611. Now with the forecast, here's meteorologist Carl Lamb.
5: Can't rule out a few showers popping up this morning and into the early afternoon. Don't worry, it's not going to be heavy or intense in nature, but a bit inconvenient. Mostly cloudy this morning and 24 for the guaranteed high, feeling like 28. And we'll get some sun in here for the afternoon as well. Then tonight we thin out the cloud cover and we're down to 14. Right now it's 17 at Pearson. Your guaranteed high is 24.
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2: Prime Minister Carney is in Strasbourg, France, again this morning, where he's about to address the European Parliament, a day after the EU's president invited Canada to become the bloc's first ever associate member.
3: 680's Jamie Pulfer is here live with the latest, including the foreboding reaction from the U.S. president. Jamie.
0: Well, Catherine, U.S. President Donald Trump calling the prospect of Canada becoming an associate member of the EU laughable, threatening to impose very serious tariffs on Europe if he interprets any move as hostile. Obviously, waiting to see how things play out between the EU and what has once been one of America's closest partners that has since gone sideways in the wake of Trump's tariffs, the trade war that only seems to be amplifying. So a day after the European Union commissioner said she wanted to work on opening the door for Canada to become its first associate member, Prime Minister Mark Carney smiling, shaking hands before the start of today's EU Parliament address that's currently underway.
8: We are not fair-weather allies. We do not pursue zero-sum deals. Our commitment to the rule of law and our unyielding defense of human dignity, individual freedom, and democracy share the same deep roots, the same unwavering dedication.
0: Now, he says that Canada welcomes the ambition to become the EU's first associate member, though what exactly that would entail still needs to be defined. Perhaps a relationship that will become clearer next month at the Canada-EU summit in Montreal. perhaps even some type of agreement. Reporting live, Jamie Pulfer, 680 News Radio.
2: 680 News Time, 6:05. Happening now, reports of intermittent 911 service outages this morning, initially thought to be just province-wide, but now considered to be happening right across the country. 680's Scott Burnett's here live now with what we know so far. Good morning, Scott.
11: Good morning, Paul and Catherine. Yeah, the first tweets rolled out around 4:30 this morning from Peel and Toronto Police saying their 911 emergency lines were unable to take any calls, that it appears to be a province-wide issue. Police in York, Durham, Kingston, Waterloo, as well as OPP following suit. In fact, we're seeing the same, though, from police as far away as Winnipeg now, suggesting, as you mentioned, this could be a countrywide issue. Now, it's a little hard to gauge what's working and what's not right now. Since the initial tweets, Peel, York, and Durham police say their problems have been resolved. Toronto Fire, though, as of about 5:30, saying they are aware of the outage. As of right now, what you're asked to do if you do have an emergency, call 911. If it doesn't go through, contact your region's non-emergency line. Most of the services in the GTA are tweeting that number out right now. You're also being asked not to call 911 to test if it's working. I imagine you can probably leave that to the professionals working to fix the issue. Reporting live, Scott Burnett, 680 News Radio.
3: 680 News Time, 6:06. You'll need an umbrella for the walk to school this morning, but not for the way home. It's a mostly cloudy start to the day with a chance of a few showers. Sunshine moves in this afternoon. We're on our way to a guaranteed high of 24 degrees. 680 meteorologist Carl Lamb says those nice conditions will last into Friday.
5: Friday really looking like the star of the show here as we go through the rest of the week and into the weekend. We'll have comfortable temperatures into the low 20s, a lot of sunshine, and clouds don't return really until Friday evening.
3: Conditions will be very different for the weekend. The chance of rain both days and temperatures just in the high teens.
2: 680 News Time, 6:07. You're going to pay more for a fill-up today than yesterday, but even less tomorrow. 680's Carl Hanske joins us live from a service center near the 427 in Gardner with the latest from Gas Price Watchers. Carl.
12: Yeah, Paul, the price of regular unleaded jumped up 6 cents overnight to $1.90 a liter here on the, it means in the faces of drivers here in the West End, the gas grimace is back.
13: Oh, way too expensive, man. Brutal.
14: Oh my God, can't believe that.
2: Sucks.
12: But prices are expected to drop by 12 cents tonight, enough that drivers are now changing their pump plans from fill up to top up.
15: Now $75 and come back tomorrow.
12: Your vehicle takes how many liters?
15: 100 liters.
12: Well, that'll save you $12.
15: Yeah, at least. Yeah. Thank you.
12: The price drop expected tonight, though, is just for unleaded gas. Diesel prices continue to climb higher due to a worldwide shortage. Reporting live out on Pump Patrol in the West End, I'm Carl Hanske, 680 News Radio.
3: 680 News Time, 6:08. It's a new era for football fans in Orchard Park as the Buffalo Bills play their game at their new home tonight. Simon Bennett has a preview.
16: It's the first regular season game at the new Highmark Stadium across the road from the old one. It costs $2.2 billion U.S. to build, holding 60,000 plus, a hybrid of new tech while embracing the outdoor elements. Bills head coach Joe Brady.
17: It's going to be outstanding energy. You know, the city of Buffalo is this, it's a night that they deserve, right? And it's going to be an outstanding environment.
16: In August, fan photos of seats with obstructed views went viral. We'll see if that remains an issue. Along with the field torn up during the preseason, they've already had to replace the grass. Players seemed happy about it at practice yesterday. They host the Detroit Lions, both coming off week one wins. Bills Mafia smashing through tables like never before. Kickoff at 8:15. Simon Bennett, 680 News Radio.
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2: Coming up in 60 seconds, traffic and weather together on the ones, including a collision westbound 401 west of Dixie and the Collector is right before a construction zone.
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2: Rogers Xfinity Internet traffic and weather together on the ones. 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
4: And this report is brought to you by Don Valley North Lexus. Westbound 401 is slow going, approaching the 412 to Salem, approaching Liverpool and the Collectors. Problems are gone. And then a collision on the westbound 401 west of Dixie in the Collectors. They've just blocked up three left lanes. Emergency crews have arrived on scene. So three left lanes are closed just west of the Dixie overpass in the Collectors. And then shortly after that, west of Dixie to the 410 in the Collectors, two left lanes are closed down because of construction. They're picking up the cones there, but just a bad drive through here because of the collision and the construction. It's jammed up approaching Dixie and the Collectors to the 410 because of those two issues. And the eastbound 403 ramp to westbound 401 is closed. The southbound 410 ramp to the westbound 401 has partially reopened. The right lane is still closed down for construction. They'll be fully clearing it soon, but it's jammed up from Derry to the 401 and the southbound 410 because of that construction. Issues on the 403 in Hamilton, a bunch of them now. So on the eastbound 403 approaching Waterdown, the left lane's blocked off due to a collision. It's jammed up approaching Highway 6 North. And then on the ramp to the QEW in Burlington, the right lane is blocked off because of a collision, so they've partially reopened it. It's backed up from east of Waterdown because of that, so really heavy coming out of Hamilton into Burlington. And on the Toronto-bound QEW, it's slow from the Burlington Skyway to east of the 403. On the westbound 403 west of Waterdown, two left lanes are blocked off with the collision as well. It's backed up from approaching Waterdown to west of it. MTO had said it was clear, but it's not. Although they're just sending us a notification saying it's clear again. I'm not sure about that. We'll keep an eye on the area. It's still really jammed up through here, so likely still in place. On the eastbound 401, the ramp to McCowan still closed down. That's due to construction. And westbound on the QEW, looks like that construction west of the 427 is gone. Delay is gone, so it looks like the construction is out of there. At Don Valley North Lexus, enjoy a 2% rate reduction on the Lexus NX350 during the Lexus 5-day event on now. Visit DonValleyNorthLexus.com for details. Next report at 6:20. And with the forecast, here's Carl Lamb.
5: So today we've got a few showers possible. I would have the umbrella with you, but you may actually not end up using it at all because, again, it's very light rain that works its way through. And then we'll have cloudy conditions until we get some more sun for the afternoon. 24 for the guaranteed high feels like 28. And then for tonight, we drop down to 14 as we actually thin out the cloud cover. Then for tomorrow, just a really nice day. Low humidity, sunshine, and 21 until it gets cloudy tomorrow night. Right now, it is 17 at Pearson. Your guaranteed high is 24.
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2: A new report from the Alberta government suggests if the province chooses to separate, it would need to spend up to $170 billion. The money would be used to acquire infrastructure, supplies, and properties currently under the federal government's purview. It would also have to hire at least 70,000 public workers, take on a portion of the federal debt, and replicate programs currently offered by Ottawa.
3: The report shows some long-term benefits for Albertans, but Jack Mintz, the chair of the province's separation advisory panel, acknowledges the big risk involved.
19: Well, it's more than risk. I think it's going to be significant losses at the beginning, but with risky future benefits. And in fact, it may not be a very good bet at all.
3: Mintz adds that while separation would result in short-run economic costs for uncertain net benefits, Alberta's separation will undoubtedly harm Canada as well.
2: Still ahead on News Radio Toronto, latest morning headlines and sports voice guy on where the Jays stand in the wild card race this morning after salvaging a win in their series with the Tigers.
3: 680 News Time, 6:14.
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2: Right now, 17 degrees and cloudy. Good morning. I'm Paul Cook.
3: I'm Catherine Jette. Here are the top stories right now.
2: Intermittent 911 outages across the GTA and other parts of the province and country. Police urging people who can't get through to use non-emergency lines. Prime Minister Carney addressing the European Parliament right now after U.S. President Trump warned last night of more tariffs if the EU's offer of Canada becoming an associate member comes with bad intentions to the U.S. Price of gas up 6 cents a liter this morning, but if he can hold off until tomorrow, gas price watchers say it could go the other way with a drop of 12 cents.
3: Time now for sports.
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22: Hey, Paul, good morning. It's an off day for the Blue Jays. Lots of scoreboard watching. They took care of business when they absolutely had to. No sweep by the Tigers. Toronto took matinee finale 5-1. The Cleveland Guardians defeated the White Sox 6-3, which means Cleveland now leads the American League Central. Chicago now sits in their last American League wild card. The Jays a game and a half behind them. The Texas Rangers just won off the pace after their win over Boston and Texas at 500, actually tied for the American League Westley with Houston, who lost to Kansas City. There's a team here who would make this race far less confusing by actually winning a string of games. Maybe that's the Blue Jays who prep for a huge series against those Rangers in Arlington starting tomorrow. If you've never seen a Buffalo Bills game like this, the new Highmark Stadium hosts its first meaningful game. Bills Mafia looks to make the difference against the Detroit Lions. We'll see how the new grass holds up. They've already had to replace the playing surface once. Kickoff at 8:15. NHL camps opening yesterday. Connor Hellebuyck no-showed in Winnipeg with the Jets suspending him. Hellebuyck made his desire to be traded public late in the summer. The Maple Leafs with their first on-ice practice today. Sports at 15 and 45 pence every hour or anytime at sportsnet.ca.
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2: Toronto police are asking for your help in finding an elderly man who's been missing from South Etobicoke for a week. 78-year-old David was last seen Thursday around 10 a.m. in the South Kingsway and Queensway area. He's described as 5'8", bald with black and gray hair on the sides, a thin chin strap beard, last wearing a red shirt, black and red vest, black pants, black shoes. You can see his picture on the Toronto Police Twitter page. Anyone with information on David's whereabouts is asked to contact Toronto Police. You're listening to 680 News Radio. Fencing has gone up around the main Kennedy Center building in Washington, D.C. just one day after a board voted to close most of the Performing Arts Center. The vote coming after a federal judge blocked the institution from returning U.S. President Trump's name to the building. Trump said the closure was needed for safety repairs, but he said the repairs would only happen if the board could move on and add his name to the facility. While on the way to North Carolina last night, Trump suggested he's owed his name on the building due to the money he claims he's raised towards the repairs.
0: I think that the Trump administration should certainly have recognition, because frankly, if we don't do that, it's going to close. It'll end up being ripped down. It's in very, very bad shape, very dangerous shape.
2: Congress has already earmarked $257 million for renovations. Coming up in 60 seconds, traffic and weather together on the ones, including the weekend forecast, now just one sleep away.
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2: Rogers Xfinity Internet traffic and weather together on the ones. Here's Jordan Kerr.
4: This report is brought to you by Canadian Cancer Society. On the westbound 401, it's slow approaching the 412 to Salem. West of Dixie in the collectors, the collision is gone, so that's good news. Didn't last that long. They had three left lanes blocked off in the last report, but they've opened up all lanes because of the collision. But west of Dixie in the collectors, two left lanes are still blocked off for construction. They are picking up the cones there. There are delays, though, approaching Dixie to the 410 in the collectors. The eastbound 403 ramp to westbound 401 has reopened, and the southbound 410 ramp to the westbound 401 has fully reopened. There are delays on the southbound 410 from Sandalwood to Queen, which is typical, but then backed up from Derry to the 401. That should go back to normal soon. New issue on the southbound 400 at Highway 7 in the Express. Looks to be the right lane blocked off by something. Can't tell what it is, but I see MTO trucks here, and it's causing a delay approaching Highway 7 to it in the Express. And then there are delays from Shepherd to the 401. Southbound 404 DVP delays from the 401 to south of Lawrence, and southbound 427 slow from Derry to the 409 ramp. It's down to a single lane for long-term construction. Issues on the 403 coming out of Hamilton. So eastbound 403 approaching Waterdown, the left lane is blocked off. It's backed up approaching Highway 6 North, and then on the ramp to the QEW in Burlington, the right lane is blocked off because of another collision. That's causing a backup from approaching the QEW and onto the ramp. On the Toronto-bound QEW, it's slow from the Burlington Sky Highway to east of the 403, and then delays from Cawthra to Dixie. Eastbound on the Gardner, slow east of the Humber Bridge, and then again through Jameson. Westbound on the 403, the collision west of Waterdown has cleared away. This year's Canadian Cancer Society CIBC Run for the Cure takes place on Sunday, October 4th. Sign up today at CIBCRunForTheCure.com and help change the future of breast cancer. Next report at 6:31 with the forecast. Here's meteorologist Carl Lamb.
5: All right, thanks, Jordan. Temperatures today getting up to a guaranteed high of 24 degrees. It'll feel like 28. There could be a few spotty showers this morning. Nothing that is really of significant concern, just more of an inconvenience at that, and a little more sun this afternoon. And then tonight we actually will have partly and mostly clear conditions down to 14. For tomorrow, just a lovely day. Lower humidity, bright sunshine in 21. And then tomorrow night it gets cloudy. We could have a shower or two trying to sneak in late Friday night into Saturday morning with a low of 12. And then Saturday itself, just a high of 17. It's cloudy. And the chance for rain will be out towards Hamilton, Burlington, and out towards Brantford. We could get a few showers into the downtown core, but again, the focus is mainly west, and again, Saturday's high just 17. Right now, it is 17 at Pearson. Your guaranteed high is 24.
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2: Coming up at 6:30, Prime Minister Carney addressing the EU this morning, a day after their invite to become an associate member. Our Jamie Pulfer monitoring, and we'll have some of the notable moments. Also, the latest on the intermittent 911 outages in the GTA province and parts of the country. Many jurisdictions now say the issue has been resolved, and what police say you should do if you happen to not be able to get through, and why you should hold off on topping up the tank today if you can.
3: 6 City News Time, 6:24.
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15: Spider-Man Brand New Day is the new all-time domestic box office champ. Sony Pictures says the superhero flick has now made $936.77 million in just 47 days, topping the previous record holder, 2015's Star Wars Episode VII, The Force Awakens.
16: I got better things to do tonight than die.
17: Do I hear a second on that?
15: The Transformers, the movie, returns to theaters for its 40th anniversary. The animated adventure featuring the voices of Orson Welles, Leonard Nimoy, and Peter Cullen is back September 17th through the 24th and includes a new animated short, Optimus Prime Awakening. Always looking for more than meets the eye in Hollywood, I'm David Daniel.
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2: 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Good morning, Mike.
22: Hey, morning, Paul. We're watching a market rally this morning. Stocks and bonds both higher a day after the U.S. Federal Reserve hiked interest rates for the first time in 3 years. Very much a sober second thought here after the initial knee-jerk response that had the Dow Jones after the Fed's announcement yesterday, dropping quickly by about 800 points and settled down by with a loss of 600. Well, this morning, the Dow Futures Index is popping back up by 370 points, 0.75%. NASDAQ futures up 315, 1.1%. And bond and treasury yields coming down as the bond market rallies again. The big question is the Fed one and done, or do they hike rates again coming up in December? Now, that'll come back to, of course, the inflation statistics that we get here over the next several weeks. Right now, I'm looking at the U.S. 10-year treasury, seeing the yield down 4 basis points to 4.98%. So back below that 5 handle. The Canada 10-year dropped to 3.93% yesterday. The market's also responding favorably to a falling price for oil, which is down $1.52 this morning, 1.5% at $100.91. So still triple digits, but below that peak that we saw a couple of days ago at $105. The Canadian dollar is steady at 71.47. The currency market didn't really have much response or reaction to the Fed's move, as much of it had already been priced in. The exchange rate on the Canadian dollar versus the U.S. at $1.40. Gold is down $40 on the futures contract, 43.48. Bitcoin's up 200 at 76,300 U.S. At the Business Center, I'm Mike Apple.
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0: Right now, 17 degrees and cloudy, 680 News Time, 630.
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2: It's Thursday, September 17th. Good morning. I'm Catherine Jette.
0: I'm Paul Cook. Here's what's making news right now.
3: Prime Minister Mark Carney addressing the European Union Parliament.
4: Canada welcomes this ambition.
3: A day after that bold proposal to become the first associate member of the EU.
5: Emergency services across Ontario and parts of Canada reporting intermittent 911 outages this morning. Most agencies now say service has been restored. The cause still under investigation.
6: If you're planning to fill up the gas tank today, don't.
7: No, not today. Too expensive today.
6: Prices shot up to $1.90 a liter, but a big drop is expected tonight.
8: After the Blue Jays avoided the sweep yesterday, it's all kinds of scoreboard watching will untangle the race for you. And the Bills play their first game of their new home tonight, Sports at 45.
9: Stocks and bonds set for a rebound this morning after the U.S. Federal Reserve's first interest rate hike in 3 years. The Canadian dollar steady. Price for oil inching back below triple digits. Business at 56.
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2: It's time for Rogers Xfinity Internet. Traffic and weather together on the ones. Here's Jordan Kerr.
10: Well, sort of looking at an issue on the southbound 400. Right before the ramp to the 407, it looks to be maybe two right lanes blocked off now, all because of a collision. And this was involving a motorcycle. Emergency crews are arriving on scene right now. More of them coming, like, as I speak. We got a whole bunch of OPP coming to the scene right now. We got MTO here. It looks like maybe a fire truck's rolling up. So a collision here on the southbound 400. It looks like they're blocking off the two right lanes, maybe more. Really terrible camera angle right here. So if you're there, could update us, it'd be appreciated. Free call star 680. But it's jamming things up on the southbound 400 from Langstaff and the Express to approaching the 407. It's right before the off-ramp. After that, there are delays from Shepherd to the 401. On the westbound 401, west of Dixie to the 410. In the collectors, two left lanes are still closed down for construction, and it's jammed approaching Dixie in the collectors through that construction zone. And on the eastbound 401, delays building typically, but the ramp to McCowan has reopened, so that construction has cleared away. Now we say good morning to Craig Gear.
11: Hey, morning, Jordan. Couple problems on the eastbound 403. The first one's approaching Waterdown in the left lane. It's a crash and delays from just past Main. And the second one cleared away. It was on the ramp to the QEW in Burlington, so that's been cleared out. Delays as you approach the ramp still. And Toronto bound QEW slow approaching the Burlington Skyway to past Fairview here as you make your way eastbound. With the forecast, good morning, Carl Lamb.
12: And good morning, Craig. Well, we have temperatures today getting up to a guaranteed high of 24 degrees. There could be a few spotty showers as we go through the morning, even into the early afternoon before we totally dry out today. Then the sun returns, but it will feel like 28 since there is still a little humidity lingering around. And then tonight, partly and mostly clear in 14. Right now, it is 17 at Pearson. Your guaranteed high is 24.
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2: Happening now in France, Mark Carney is addressing members of the world body. Canada is being invited to join as an associate member. The Prime Minister is delivering a speech to European Parliament calling for stronger ties between this country and the EU.
0: 680's Jamie Pulfer is here live with Carney's comments and how his U.S. counterpart is reacting to the budding partnership. Jamie.
3: Yeah, good morning, Paul. And a lot of handshaking in that lead up to Prime Minister Carney's big address to the European Parliament.
13: And your presence here, dear Mark, could not be more significant. So I know we're all looking forward to hearing you speak.
3: The President of the Parliament handing the floor over to Carney, who has addressed the proposal for Canada to become the first associate member of the EU.
4: Canada welcomes this ambition. I will tell you, polling shows that an overwhelming majority of Canadians support much closer ties with Europe.
3: So Carney proposed that the partnership would likely include something like securing our strategic autonomy through deep cooperation in the full range of strategic capabilities that includes critical minerals and this.
4: Allowing our youth to work, study, and live where they want on either side of the Atlantic.
3: Carney also had a nod to U.S. President Donald Trump, saying that economic integration is now being weaponized. Tariffs are being used to exert pressure. Now, Trump says allowing Canada to become an associate EU member would be a hostile act, and he's threatened additional tariffs on Europe if that were to happen. Reporting live, Jamie Pulfer, 680 News Radio.
0: Yeah. Happening now, we're in a situation earlier with 911 problems, but now the surface is being restored after intermittent outages earlier this morning. 680 Scott Burnett joins us live with the latest from police and the advice for people trying to reach emergency services this morning. Scott.
14: Yeah, Paul, it looks as if things are getting back to normal. All of this seemed to start around 4:30 this morning. OPP, as well as Toronto and Peel Police, reported they were aware of an intermittent 911 outages happening across the province, meaning there was a chance that calls weren't getting through to their emergency lines. Twitter accounts for Toronto Fire, police in York, Durham, Waterloo, even as far as Winnipeg, posted similar issues, suggesting this may be a Canada-wide issue. In the last hour or so, many of those accounts, though, have since posted that the issue appears to have been resolved. Exactly why this happened, still unclear. 911 outages can happen because of network issues, software failures, infrastructure damage, even cyber attacks on a system. None of that confirmed, though, at this point. But it's always good to know what to do if something like this happens. If you call 911 first and it doesn't go through, use your region's non-emergency police number. You can typically find those on their website. And I've noticed a lot

0: Yeah, it's a very high price. Yeah, it's ridiculous.
1: Yeah, we need a price break now. No more expensive gas.
2: Well, here's the 12-cent price drop is expected tonight. So don't fill up the tank today if you don't have to.
3: No, not today. Too expensive today.
2: How much are you going to put in?
3: $20. Can come back tomorrow, yeah.
2: Sage is $6 on 50 liters, so why not?
3: Excellent. Thank you for the heads up, man.
2: Well, there's no dip for diesel fuel, though. Prices continue to climb as world supply runs low. That will affect delivery prices for things like food and other items. Reporting live out on Pump Patrol. Wait till tomorrow if you can. I'm Carl Hanske, 680 News Radio.
4: 680 News Time, 637. Police say they are concerned for the safety of a 78-year-old man missing for a week. David was last seen September 10th at 10 in the morning near South Kingsway and the Queensway. He's described as 5'8", bald, with black and gray hair on the sides. Officers say he has a thin chin strap beard and was last wearing a red shirt, black and red vest, black pants, and black shoes. His photo is posted on the Toronto Police social media pages.
5: More travelers appear to be happy passing through Pearson Airport these days. A new Abacus data poll shows 91% of passengers said they were satisfied with their most recent trip through the airport. 87% gave their highest rating to the terminal's look and feel, 86% for cleanliness, 84% for ease of getting around. A separate national survey from Polara found similar results, with overall satisfaction sitting at 89%, up from 76% in 2023.
4: You're listening to 680 News Radio. Well, now that they've faced media and medicals, the Maple Leafs start on-ice sessions at training camp. And as we hear from our Simon Bennett, the new-look squad won't have long to get their game ready.
6: That was quite the flex, wasn't it, to see Austin Matthews, John Tavares, and Gavin McKenna hit the podium together yesterday. Of course, much talk about Matthews, who says he feels great post-knee surgery, says he likes the moves from the new brass led by GM John Chyka.
7: I really like what he's done, you know, this summer. I think he's made some great changes, brought in some great people. It's been great so far, meeting everybody. It's been, you know, super positive, great energy at the rink.
6: The actual practice is starting today, a whole new approach to getting ready. The season starts September 29th. That's just 12 days away. First preseason action as the team split in half against the Canadiens. One game here at Scotiabank Arena, the other in Montreal, both at the same time, Saturday night. Simon Bennett, 680 News Radio.
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5: Still to come, a collision on the southbound 400 approaching the 407. You'll hear traffic and weather together.
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5: It's time for Rogers Xfinity Internet traffic and weather together on the ones. Here's Jordan Kerr.
12: Well, this report is brought to you by Medexus. On the southbound 400, busy through Line 5 and then jammed up from approaching Rutherford to approaching the 407 in the Express. Three right lanes are now blocked off all because of this collision, and they maybe two right lanes. It's kind of hard to tell. Really bad camera angle right here. But lots of emergency crews are on scene on the right side of the highway in the Express through here. So again, jammed up from Rutherford to approaching the 407, a collision involving a motorcycle, according to traffic spotters. So you can get by in the left lanes, and also the collectors through here are moving quite well. So if you merge into those collectors, you can take those. They're in good shape, and it gets back into the main 400 section just south of the 407. So just follow that along. There are delays at the bottom end of the southbound 400 from Shepherd to the 401. On the westbound 401, it's slow approaching the 407.

0: 12 to Salem, McCowan to Avenue, off and on Express and Collectors, then approaching Keele, Express and Collectors to Dixon. A new issue approaching Keele in the Express, right lane blocked off with a stalled vehicle at the beginning of that backup. And then west of Dixie and the Collectors, two left lanes are still closed down for construction. They're almost done cleaning up the cones here, but it's backed up from south of Pearson to west of Dixie in the Collectors because of that. Now here's Craig Gear.
1: The crash on the eastbound 403 approaching Waterdown still getting taken care of here in the left lane. Delays from approaching Aberdeen on the eastbound 403. Toronto Bad QEW is slow at the Skyway to past the 403 in Burlington. We had earlier problems that was just kind of jamming things up. So now it's just basically a regular volume now approaching the Burlington Skyway to about Fairview, approaching the 403, et cetera. And then it's slow through Guelph Line on the eastbound QEW, approaching Mississauga Road to approaching Dixie, and the eastbound Gardner's filling in anywhere east of Kipling, on and off to east of Jamison now on the eastbound side. Have head lice invited themselves into your family? 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With the forecast, Carl Lamb.
2: Okay, it's a cloudy start out there across the GTA, but we will have the chance for a few showers through the morning and into the early afternoon. That's really when things will start to improve. We get some more sunshine as you head home from work and as the kids get home from school. 24 today feels like 28, but then tonight it feels more comfortable, down to 14. And then for tomorrow, sunny and really nice, low humidity and 21 before clouds are back tomorrow night. Right now it's 17 to Pearson. Your guaranteed high is 24.
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4: Fans of Tim Hortons coffee will soon be able to enjoy their favorite double-double at 30,000 feet.
3: Canadian Press reporter Hannah Stolls has more on the partnership between the coffee giant and WestJet.
5: It's the first leg of a partnership between the two brands that will also include a loyalty program team-up sometime in 2027. Dubbed the Flight Roast, Tim Hortons' chief marketing officer, Hope Bagazi, says the coffee features a unique blend specifically designed for passengers' taste buds at high altitudes. Since taste perceptions change high above ground, she says Tim's wanted to make sure the coffee was suited for variables like high pressure, shorter brew times, and fluctuating temperatures. Then next year, WestJet Rewards and Tim Rewards members will be able to link their accounts to earn points from both programs when they make eligible purchases at Tim Hortons. Hannah Stolls, The Canadian Press.
4: Still to come.
6: Expect heated rivalry fandemonium in the city today as one of the stars of the show takes part in two TIFF events.
3: 680 News Time, 6:44.
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4: It's cloudy, 19 degrees in downtown Toronto. Good morning. I'm Catherine Jeté.
3: I'm Paul Cook. Here are the top stories this Thursday morning.
4: Prime Minister Carney calling for even closer ties between Canada and Europe in a speech this hour to European Parliament. He says Canada welcomes the ambition to become the EU's first associate member. 911 service appears to be coming back online in the GTA after multiple police forces reported intermittent outages earlier this morning. If you call 911 and can't get through, you're advised to call the non-emergency police line in your area. And bad timing if you're running on empty. The price of gas went up 6 cents overnight to more than $1.90 a liter. But if you can hold off till tomorrow, it's expected to drop 12 cents tonight.
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10: Captain, the Blue Jays absolutely needed that win over the Tigers yesterday, avoiding the sweep 5-1. Back-to-back errors by Tigers rookie John Peck set the table for Toronto to blow it open in the fifth inning. Max Scherzer with a decent outing. Meanwhile, Cleveland beat the White Sox 6-3, passing Chicago for tops in the American League Central. So Toronto now chasing the White Sox for that last American League wild card. They're 1.5 games back, while Texas is one behind them after their 7-3 win over Boston. The Rangers tie with Houston now for the American League West lead, both with a 500 record. So this all sets the table for a big weekend series against the Rangers starting tomorrow. White Sox, Guardians, and Red Sox, Rangers, those series both wrap tonight. Don't forget about Baltimore. The Orioles only 2.5 games off that last spot, beat the Mets again 7-1. It's a new era for Bills Mafia. Buffalo plays their first regular season home game at the new $2.2 billion Highmark Stadium. They face the Detroit Lions at 8:15. And if NHL camps now open, Jets goaltender Connor Hellebuck open about his wishes to leave Winnipeg. No show training camp, but is now suspended by the club. After medicals and media yesterday, the Leafs hit the ice for the first time ahead of their preseason openers this weekend. Sportsnet, 15 and 45 past every hour or anytime at sportsnet.ca.
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4: The United Nations Human Rights Council says they found reasonable grounds that the U.S. committed a war crime when attacking Iran. Canadian press reporter Karen Rebo says one of the strikes was on a school.
12: The airstrikes reportedly killed at least 178 civilians, including women and children. The International Fact-Finding Mission on Iran says that after the American and Israeli attacks on February 28th, it found reasonable grounds to believe the U.S. committed the war crime of launching indiscriminate attacks, resulting in the loss of life or injury to civilians.
4: Over 150 people were killed, including 120 girls and boys in those strikes. Iran is also accused of gross human rights violations and crimes against humanity committed by their own government. UN-backed human rights experts say Iranian state forces were part violent repression during protests, mass killings, and torture. Still to come on 6:80 News Radio, you'll hear traffic and weather together.
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4: It's time for Rogers Xfinity Internet traffic and weather together on the ones. Here's Jordan Kerr.
18: This report's brought to you by Frank Leo. Southbound on the 400, approaching the 407 in the Express. Two right lanes are blocked off, all because of a collision. So yeah, it's two right lanes, three left lanes are getting through, and the collectors are open. So it could be worse, but it's not great. Really jammed up with this busy stretch of the 400. Delays from Major McKenzie down to approaching the 407. It's right before the off-ramp in the Express. So be aware of that. Very slow through here. After that, it's just slow on the 401 ramps. On the northbound 400, though, the ramp to Major McKenzie is partially blocked off because of a collision. Emergency crews have arrived on scene. Traffic spotters who initially called said it looked pretty dangerous with the lights off through there, but now there's a lot of lights, lots of flashing lights, so you're squeezing by to the right of this. Just be aware of that. Luckily, no big delay. Just be careful taking the off-ramp. On the southbound 404 DVP, it's slow from south of Finch to south of Lawrence. Eastbound 401 delays from the 410 collectors east of Dixie Express to the 400, then through Keele and the collectors. Westbound 401 slow west of Brock Street to Salem. West of McCowan to Avenue, off and on Express and collectors, and then west of the Allen Express and collectors to Dixon. There's an issue approaching Keele and the Express in the right lane, a stalled vehicle, and it looks as if the construction around Dixie and the collectors is gone. There's no big delay there anymore. Now here's Craig Gear.
1: Got a problem on the eastbound 403 approaching Waterdown. This crash still with the left lane blocked. According to traffic spotters, no tow truck on scene yet. A heavy delay from east of the link to approaching Waterdown on the eastbound 403. It's slow Toronto bound QBW, Burlington Skyway to Fairview, approaching the Burlington Skyway through to Fairview. And then from here, Ontario to Dixie, the Gardner slows approaching Park Lawn to east of Humber Bridge and through Jameson, pretty much from approaching Park Lawn, that stretch all the way to east of Jameson, on and off delays. Southbound 427, long-term construction on the ramp to the 409 has it slow from south of Finch. And southbound 410, that's busy, Sandalwood to Queen and Courtney Park to the 401. Frank Leo of RE/MAX has a multi-million dollar marketing system that gets you more. 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With the forecast, Carl Am.
2: Okay, so we've got temperatures today getting up to 24 for the guaranteed high. Humidex of 28, so not incredibly humid, but it's still there, and we could have a few showers this morning into the afternoon. We're also tracking just a little more sunshine for the afternoon, and then clearing as we go into tonight with a low of 14. So then for tomorrow, it is sunny and 21, really nice day, and then the clouds are back tomorrow night. Then for Saturday, cloudy with some rain showers, primarily west of the city with a high of 17. It's cool for Saturday and both Sunday. Right now, it is 17 at Pearson. Your guaranteed high is 24.
4: Coming up at 7 o'clock, Mark Carney has wrapped up his speech to European Parliament this morning, calling for even closer ties between Canada and Europe. The Prime Minister saying that our societies are being battered by new storms and that a single tree would come down in it, but a forest will not.
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0: A Canadian actor will heat up the Toronto International Film Festival today, our Eva Frangiscatos reports.
1: It's all about Hudson Williams today on day 8 of TIFF. The heated rivalry actor is set to appear at 2 events.
2: I was going to ask you, Hollander, will you come to my cottage this summer?
1: Fans will likely be gathered outside the Royal Alexandra Theatre this afternoon, hoping for a glimpse of the actor. Williams will be inside answering questions as part of TIFF Next Wave, and this evening he'll attend the screening of the first 2 episodes of his new TV series, Yaga.
3: Sometimes she's an ugly old witch who lives in a disappearing hut on chicken feet.
1: The show is a modern retelling of the Baba Yaga myth set on Canada's West Coast and will start streaming on Crave next month. Also on the TIFF schedule today, the world premiere of the Antonio Banderas film, Up Against It. Oscar winner Michelle Yeoh is set to attend the premiere of It's My Time at the Scotiabank Theatre. I'm Eva Frangiscatos.
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0: And now the dynamic market minute. Here is Mike Apple.
9: Morning, Catherine. Markets are set for a rebound the day after the U.S. Federal Reserve raised interest rates for the first time in 3 years. We saw a sell-off late yesterday, the knee-jerk reaction to the Fed's 0.25% interest rate hike. But then it appears that things have kind of calmed down overnight, and the Dow Futures Index is pointing to a bounce of close to 400 points at the start of trade this morning. NASDAQ futures up 310 points, or almost 1.1%. U.S. Treasury yields also coming down as bond prices go up. The U.S. 10-year benchmark down to 4.98%, dropping by 4 basis points in the early going. Tech stocks are the top performers so far this morning. Some big moves, specifically, again, tied to the artificial intelligence trade. Shares of data and cybersecurity company CoreWeave picking up another 6 1/3%. That stock has jumped by over 20% over the course of this week so far on after its better than forecast earnings update. Amazon's up 1 1/3%. Amazon inking a big deal with Generac, a company that builds power generators for data centers. Generac stock is up by 30%. In pre-market action this morning. Price for oil is coming down a little bit to $100.81. It's been looking to break below triple digits. Not quite there yet. Down $1.63, 1.6%. The Canadian dollar steady. The loonie hasn't done very much at all. Consider that the Fed's interest rate hike had kind of been priced into the market already. The loonie right now at 71.5 cents. Exchange $1.40. And the price for gold futures contract down $30, 43.57. At the Business Center, I'm Mike Apple.
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0: Right now, downtown, it's cloudy, 19 degrees. 680 News Radio is CFTR AM Toronto. 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
9: It's Thursday, September 17th. Good morning. I'm Paul Cook.
0: I'm Catherine Jeté. Here's what's making news right now.
1: Will there be a partnership?
16: Europe and Canada are stronger together.
1: Prime Minister Carney saying that to the European Parliament in the push for this country to be the EU's first associate member.
9: 911 service across Ontario appears to be getting back to normal after intermittent outages were reported across the country this morning. It begs the question, do you know what to do if 911 goes down?
17: Gas prices go on a roller coaster ride. A big climb today with an even bigger drop expected tonight.
18: Massive win for the Jays against Detroit yesterday. The race to the last wild card actually got tighter, if you can believe it. And it's Bills Lions at the new high mark tonight, Sports at 15.
9: Tech stocks leading an early rebound for the morning markets. NASDAQ futures up better than 1% the day after the U.S. Federal Reserve hiked interest rates. Business at 26.
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4: Rogers Xfinity Internet traffic and weather together on the ones. Here's Jordan Kerr.
19: Well, southbound on the 400, approaching the 407 in the Express. The right lane is blocked up all because of a collision investigation and cleanup. It's backed up from Major McKenzie. Very slow through here. And then delays approaching the 401 and onto the ramps. Northbound on the 400, the ramp to Major McKenzie is partially blocked off all because of a collision. You're squeezing by to the right. This is causing delays approaching Major McKenzie up to the ramp on the northbound 400. Westbound 401, approaching Keele in the Express, right lane stalled vehicle. There are delays from the Allen to approaching Keele and both Express and Collectors, and then slow west of Keele Express and Collectors off and on to Dixon. And now here's Craig Gear.
20: Got this issue on the eastbound 403 that might be cleared away already, approaching Waterdown. You still have a delay from east of the link. Let me know if it is clear at Star 680. It's still a heavy go here on the eastbound 403 with that. Toronto bound QBW, that's busy as well as you get approaching the Burlington Skyway through to Fairview, and then it's slow after that, about here, Ontario to Dixie. With the forecast, here's Carl Lam.
21: All right, so temperatures today getting up to 24 for the guaranteed high. We could have a few spotty showers this morning into the early afternoon before we get more sun into the mix. Winds are light today, and the Humidex will be around 28 during the afternoon. And then for tonight, partly and mostly clear with a low of 14. Right now, it is 17 and mostly cloudy at Pearson. Your guaranteed high is 24.
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9: Mark Carney is making the case for a much closer alliance between Canada and Europe just hours after U.S. President Trump warned it could be a hostile act.
0: Speaking to the European Parliament this morning, the Prime Minister said Canada and the EU need to protect their sovereignty and economic security, and that Canada welcomes Europe's proposal to make it the first ever associate member of the EU. 680's Jamie Pulfer watched the speech and joins us live with the highlights. Jamie.
1: Well, Catherine, the message is that it's just the beginning of this process. But the bottom line from Prime Minister Mark Carney:
16: Europe and Canada are stronger together.
1: Speaking to the European Parliament in France this morning, he says he welcomes the ambition to become the EU's first associate member. What that means, still not exactly clear. Carney ending his speech this way.
16: Grow a transatlantic forest under which our citizens can flourish as free people on free ground every single day. Thank you very much. Nice to meet you.
1: In a news conference after, Carney says there will be more details at the summit between the EU and Canada in Montreal next month, and this.
16: We will have a series of debates, I'm sure, in Parliament, relevant committees, and ultimately there will be a vote in the Canadian Parliament for the final structure of the alliance that we're working on.
1: Now, the trade situation between Canada and the U.S. continues to implode, but President Trump is watching this situation closely. He says allowing Canada to become an associate member of the European Union could be a possible hostile act. He's now threatening additional tariffs on Europe. Reporting live, Jamie Pulfer, 680 News Radio.
4: 680 News Time, 7:04. Happening now, 911 services across the province appear to be getting back to normal after reported outages earlier this morning. And it appears the issue may have been happening in other parts of the country as well. 680 Scott Burnett's here live with an update. Scott.
2: Yeah, Paul, it's a scary scenario when seconds matter and time is ticking away. You call 911 for help and the call doesn't go through. At around 4:30 this morning, police agencies across this province, including Toronto, Peel, York, Durham, Kingston, even Waterloo, began tweeting out that they were aware of intermittent 911 outages where some calls weren't getting through to dispatchers. Police in Winnipeg and Nova Scotia also posting similar message on their socials, suggesting this may have been a Canada-wide outage. Since then, most of these entities have put out statements saying that it appears that the service is getting back to normal. It's not clear where this problem originated. 911 outages can be caused by a number of issues: software, infrastructure, a cyber attack. Toronto Paramedic Services telling the CBC this morning Bell 911 service was the one affected. Bell has not released any statements, nor has any of the Canada's major phone service providers. So, what to do if 911 is down? You can just imagine when you're in an emergency and your heart is racing, hitting that roadblock. Remember that your city or town's police department will have a non-emergency phone number that you can call. You can find that on your region's police website, while many have also posted that number on their social accounts. Reporting live, Scott Burnett, 680 News Radio.
1: 680 News Time, 7:06. It's cloudy now, but sunshine is on the way later today, setting us up for a really nice Friday. But 680 meteorologist Carl Lamb says the weekend could be a cloudy one.
21: So the good news about the weekend is that the rain chances look like they have backed off a little bit for Saturday, but we're still keeping them in the mix for Sunday. The not so good news is that it's still going to be pretty cool. We'll have high temperatures for both Saturday and Sunday, between 17 to 19 degrees for both days.
1: Temperatures are much warmer today. Our guaranteed high is 24 degrees, feeling like 28.
4: 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Hold off on filling the tank up if you can. The price of gas went up 6 cents overnight to more than $1.90 a liter at most GTA stations. But we're hearing a steep drop is on the way tonight. 680's Carl Hanske joins us live from the West End with the news drivers can use. Carl.
3: Oh, Paul, if you have to gas up the vehicle today, the advice is be like these drivers here in the West End and just squeeze a bare minimum.
22: I'm just going to get enough to go to work then.
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23: Exactly.
25: Probably put 20 liters in.
24: And then come back tomorrow?
25: Yeah, see if it's cheaper.
3: Why hold off? Gas prices jumped up 6 cents to overnight to $1.90 a liter.
26: Way too much. Way too much.
27: It's getting outrageous. How do they expect people to survive?
3: But a big drop of 12 cents is expected tonight.
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3: This expected price dip tomorrow, though, is just for unleaded gasoline. Diesel prices continue to rise as world supply runs low. Reporting live out on Pump Patrol in the West End, I'm Carl Hanske, 680 News Radio.
1: 680 News Time, 7:08. It is an off day for the Blue Jays, but there will be plenty of scoreboard watching. Our Simon Bennett has the latest on the chase to the last wild card.
30: They absolutely needed to win yesterday, and they did.
31: Ernie's getting the wave. Throw from right field by Callahan. Cut off, and Clement is in to score.
30: Taking advantage of the opportunities they got, avoiding the sweep with a 5-1 win over Detroit. Just a run allowed through five for Max Scherzer.
32: I physically feel good. Everything on me feels great. I don't have anything going on across my body. So, for me, I'm give me the ball.
30: With nine games left, the race is borderline confusing because Cleveland's win over the White Sox means the Guardians now lead the American League Central, with Toronto and others chasing Chicago for that last wild card in the American League. The Jays 1.5 games back. Texas 1 off the pace. It's those Rangers who Toronto will face in Arlington starting tomorrow. Simon Bennett, 680 News Radio.
4: 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Dolly Parton posthumously accepted a Lifetime Achievement Award during the American Honor and Awards Ceremony last night. A video message was recorded before her death and aired during the event.
33: I want to thank everybody at the AMA for recognizing me with this award. It's a great honor, truly. And just know that I will always love you.
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4: Coming up in 60 seconds, traffic and weather together on the ones, including a collision southbound 400 just before the ramp to the 407.
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12: This report's brought to you by Lexus of Oakville. Southbound on the 400, approaching the 407, right before the ramp in the express. The right lane is blocked off all because of a collision cleanup, so it's slow on the southbound 400 from south to Teston down to approaching the 407. It's not jammed the whole way anymore. It's just kind of slow off and on. Gets quite heavy in spots, so just be aware of that. On the northbound side of the 400, the ramp to Major McKenzie is partially blocked off all because of a collision. You're squeezing by on the right. It's backed up approaching Major McKenzie up to the ramp on the northbound side of the 400. Westbound 401 issues approaching Keel and the Express, just clearing away. Delays on the West 401 west of Brock Street to Salem, McCowan to Avenue, Express and Collectors off and on. And then delays from the Allen to approaching Keel and again approaching the 400 Express and Collectors to Dixon. Now that problem approaching Keel is gone. It'll probably all fill into what be one big slowdown. On the eastbound 401, there are delays east to Dixie to Keel in both Express and Collectors. Now here's Craig Gear.
13: It looks like that issue is clear on the eastbound 403, just left over with volume delays from the link to Waterdown now on and off. Toronto bound QEW pretty slow. Approaching Red Hill Valley Parkway through to Fairview and then in the clear until around 3rd Line where it slows between 3rd and Dorval. A lane realignment east of Dorval, remember, till the end of the year. And then slow approaching Mississauga Road to Dixie and same on the Gardner. It's got a delay approaching Parkland to east of Jamison. Southbound 427, slow south of Finch down to the 409 ramp, which is also riddled with construction, just down to a single lane on that ramp, and it's been slow, and that's until the end of November. Anyone can sell a car. 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With the forecast, Carl Lamb.
21: Okay, so temperatures today getting up to a guaranteed high of 24 degrees. It is going to be a little on the cloudier side to start with, a few showers possible all the way up until the early afternoon. None of it is going to be significant or intense by any means. More of a nuisance than anything else. More sun through the afternoon, and then a humid X around 28. Winds are pretty light today, too. And then for tonight, down to 14 as we start to clear out the sky. Then for tomorrow, a lovely day. Sunny and 21 for a high. Cloudier tomorrow night with a low of 12. Right now, it's 17 at Pearson. Your guaranteed high is 24.
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9: Morning, Catherine. Markets are looking really good this morning. The Dow Futures Index is bouncing by 400 points plus. NASDAQ Futures up 350, 1.2%. All this the day after reaction to the U.S. Central Bank's first interest rate hike in 3 years. The Fed did what was expected yesterday. It raised rates a quarter of a percent and signaled they may or may not raise rates one more time this year, depending on what the inflation data shows. The bond yields are coming down a little bit. The price for oil also coming down, and that's typically of late been a positive catalyst for the equity markets in as much as if oil continues on a downward trajectory, that would theoretically ease up the inflationary risks. Crude futures this morning hovering at $100 a barrel. Our dollar steady at $71.50. Gold is down $20 on the futures contract at $43.69. At the Business Center, I'm Mike Apple.
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4: This just into 680 News Radio. Toronto police say they have made an arrest in the murder of 17-year-old Kashi August. He was gunned down while at a transit stop at Jane and Finch on Monday night, or Monday afternoon, actually. Stay with 680 News for the latest on this developing story.
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4: Cloudy to start with sunshine this afternoon. Our guaranteed high, 24. Good morning. I'm Paul Cook.
0: I'm Catherine Jette. Here are the top stories right now.
4: In a speech this morning in France to the European Parliament, Prime Minister Carney says Canada needs more independence from great powers and welcomes a proposed new EU alliance just hours after U.S. President Trump warns it could be viewed as a hostile act. 911 service across the province appears to be getting back to normal after reported intermittent outages early this morning. And the price of gas up 6 cents a liter this morning, but expected to drop tomorrow by 12 cents.
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30: Well, 9 games left for the Blue Jays, who got the must-win yesterday, avoiding the sweep against Detroit. Max Scherzer just a run through 5, says he feels great. And then at 5-1, Cleveland's win over the White Sox means a flip-flop. The Guardians now lead the American League Central. Chicago in that last wild-card spot, a game and a half up on Toronto, 1 game on Texas, who beat Boston. And now we have to start paying attention to the Astros. Houston lost, and now they're tied with the Rangers atop the American League West. Astros lead via tiebreaker. Not confusing at all, right? The Blue Jays have already flown south to Arlington, where they face the Rangers for a big weekend after an off day today. Week 2 in the NFL starts with a big night for Bills fans at Orchard Park. The first regular season home game at New Highmark Stadium, hosting the Detroit Lions. Both teams coming off high-scoring wins Sunday. It goes at 8:15. NHL, the Winnipeg Jets and suspended goaltender Connor Hellebuyck for not arriving to camp. The 3-time Vezina winner made his trade request public over the summer. The Maple Leafs have their first on-ice sessions today, just 48 hours away from their preseason split squad games against Montreal. Sports at 15 and 45 past every hour or anytime at sportsnet.ca.
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4: 680 News Time, 718. The search continues for a 78-year-old man who has been missing for a week. Toronto police say David was last seen September 10th at 10 a.m. near the South Kingsway and the Queensway. He's described as 5'8 with black and gray hair and a thin chin strap beard, last wearing a red shirt, black and red vest, black pants, and black shoes. Officers are concerned for his safety. A photo is posted on the Toronto police social media accounts. There's no word on what caused a fire at Etobicoke business. The flames broke out around 10:30 last night on Galaxy Boulevard near Carlingview Drive and Dixon Road. Significant damage to the front corner of the building has been reported, including burned front windows. Paramedics say no one was hurt. 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The union representing auto workers at Stellantis is asking the federal government to intervene as it looks to sell its idled assembly plant in Brampton. In a letter to the federal industry minister, Unifor's president warns the sale of the plant to an armored vehicle manufacturer would put more than 2,000 people out of work. Unifor is also asking Ottawa what role, if any, the federal government played in discussions around the potential sale. Coming up in 60 seconds, traffic and weather together on the ones, including your weekend forecast now, just one sleep away. 680 News Time, 720.
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4: Rogers Xfinity Internet traffic and weather together on the ones. Here's Jordan Kerr.
12: Well, issues on the southbound 400. The good news is the collision approaching the 407 is cleared away, so that's all open. But there's a new stalled vehicle south of Major McKenzie. It's half in the left lane, it's half on the shoulder. Not much of a shoulder here because of all the construction, so it's tried to make it over. But it's causing a delay from Teston to south of Major McKenzie. A little busy as you go through the 407. Then it's slow from Shepherd to the 401. On the northbound 400, the ramp to Major McKenzie is partially blocked off because of a collision. Lots of emergency crews are on scene here. You're squeezing by to the right of this. It's backed up approaching Major McKenzie up to the ramp. On the westbound 401, it's slow west of Brock Street to Salem, then from McCowan to Avenue and both Express and Collectors. Then it's slow from the Allen off and on Express and Collectors to Dixon. Eastbound 401 delays from Dixie to Keele and both Express and Collectors. Southbound on the 404, slow from Davis Drive to south of Mulock, and then delays from Finch onto the Don Valley Parkway to south of Lawrence. And you know what? It's kind of filling in off and on all the way down to south of Don Mills now. Then it's slow south of Bloor. Now here's Craig Gear.
13: That's pretty slow here on the Toronto Bound QEW as well. From Fruitland now to Third Line, on and off. Bit busy through Dorval with the long-term lane realignment. Eastbound 403 still slow from the Link to past Waterdown. And then eastbound QEW also busy east of Arrow Mills to Dixie and the Gardner. That's slow from about approaching Islington to east to Jamison now. Westbound delays from Kipling to the 427 continues to slow to Dixie on the QEW westbound. And then a bit busy from Ford Drive to Trafalgar, really starting to fill in. With the forecast, Carl Lamb.
21: So today we've got temperatures getting up to 24 for the guaranteed high. It is going to be a little bit on the humid side, so we'll have a humidex near 28, but that's really about it. A few showers could pop through this morning and into the afternoon. Nothing really impressive showing up on radar, so if anything's falling, it's very fine, very light. And then for tonight, down to a low of 14 as we actually lose some of the clouds. And then for tomorrow, sunny and 21. And then for Saturday, it is cloudy and just 17 for the high. We'll have some rain showers primarily west of the city into the Niagara region, but we can't rule out some rain downtown as well. Right now, it is 17 at Pearson. Your guaranteed high is 20.
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4: Coming up at 7:30, an arrest in the murder of Cashy August. The 17-year-old shot dead on the Finch West LRT platform at Jane and Finch on Monday in broad daylight. And what Prime Minister Carney had to say in his address this morning to the EU.
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4: You're listening to 680 News Radio. Buckingham Palace has issued a rare statement denying claims made in an upcoming memoir from Princess Diana's brother. 680's Eva Frajaskatos has the details.
0: The claims in question were made in the book Swan Song, Diana, My Sister, by her brother Charles Spencer. In it, Spencer accuses King Charles of saying Princess Diana would soon be forgotten after her death. The BBC's senior royal correspondent Daniela Ralph has more on what Earl Spencer had to say in his book.
5: Earl Spencer writes of a row with the king back in 1997, when the king was Prince of Wales, after he challenged him on the decision to allow Princes William and Harry to walk behind their mother's coffin at her funeral, something he said his sister would not have wanted.
0: The palace issued a strong statement suggesting that Spencer's version of events may be clouded by his grief, which can affect judgment and memory. The Daily Mail has obtained exclusive rights to publish excerpts of the book as part of a series and has described it as explosive. The book is set to be published next week. I'm Eva Frajaskatos.
4: Still ahead, stock futures are soaring this morning, the day after a U.S. interest rate hike. Business in 60 seconds.
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4: Now the Dynamic Market Minute with our senior business analyst, Mike Eppel. What's going on, Mike?
11: Hey, Paul. Good morning. Watching the markets surge in the early trade the day after reaction to the U.S. Federal Reserve's interest rate hike of yesterday, which initially caused a bit of a stock swoon, but it looks like that's going to quickly be erased this morning, and then some. As I'm watching bonds go up in price, yields coming down, the price for oil, also a positive catalyst in the morning trade because crude futures, the West Texas Intermediate U.S. benchmark, is just within a couple of pennies here of breaking below $100 per barrel. It hit a peak of 105 earlier this week. So a whole bunch of things in the mix here. Bottom line, though, is the market is pricing in maybe one more interest rate hike or maybe one and done for the Fed this year. Up goes the Dow futures by 405 points. NASDAQ futures up 350. That's 1.2%. And really, the standout sector is, again, artificial intelligence and technology in general. I'm looking at Micron up 2% pre-market. Tesla's up 1.5%. Bloom Energy's up 4.75%. A big deal announced late yesterday between Amazon and power generation company Generac, builds generators. It's worth $2.5 billion to start. Generac stock is surging 33% in pre-market action. They'll be doing backup systems for Amazon's data centers. Caterpillar could be in the mix here as well, and anything to do with AI infrastructure, seeing a pretty big move to the upside here in pre-market action. Our TSX yesterday was down 90 points, but if you base it on what I'm seeing on Wall Street this morning, and also in Europe where stocks are up this morning after the Bank of England, in a 6-3 vote, decided to hold steady on interest rates. A little bit of a surprise to the market. London's FT100 now up 0.7%. Gold is down $18. That's the futures contract. The spot price is up 64 at 43.28. Bitcoin's up 200 at 76,300. At the Business Center, I'm Mike Eppel.
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4: Right now, 17 degrees and cloudy. 680 News Time, 7:30.
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0: It's Thursday, September 17th. Good morning. I'm Catherine Jeté.
4: I'm Paul Cook. Here's what's making news right now.
10: Toronto police have made an arrest in connection to Monday's daylight shooting at Jane and Finch that left a 17-year-old student dead, a 16-year-old now facing a charge of first-degree murder.
14: Canada embracing the idea of becoming the European Union's first associate member.
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14: That from Prime Minister Carney addressing the EU Parliament.
16: Hold off on filling up the gas tank today if you can.
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16: Prices jumped up to $1.90 a liter, but a big drop is expected tonight.
0: 911 services are coming back online after a widespread outage earlier this morning that left people calling for help scrambling.
18: The Jays absolutely needed that win over the Tigers yesterday. Now it's a Thursday of scoreboard watching, and the Bills open the new Highmark Stadium tonight. Sports at 45.
11: 400-point bounce for Dow futures the day after the U.S. Fed's interest rate hike, and another red flag warning on rogue agents from OpenAI. Business at 56.
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0: It's time for Rogers Xfinity Internet. Traffic and weather together on the ones. Here's Jordan Kerr.
12: Well, southbound on the 400, south of Major McKenzie, the left lane is partially blocked off all because of a stalled vehicle. It's backed up from south of Teston, or from Teston to south of Major Mac. Then delays from Shepherd to the 401. On the northbound 400 on the ramp to Major McKenzie, the left lane is blocked off because of a collision cleanup. There looks to be almost done. It's slow going approaching Major McKenzie. Not as bad now, so that's good news. Some issues happening on city streets. Southbound Yonge at Greenfield and Elmhurst, which is approaching Shepherd. It's down to a single lane because of a collision, so jammed up on southbound Yonge approaching Shepherd. And southbound Bayview at Post Road, the right lane is closed off again for maintenance. They're supposed to be on site from 9 a.m. to 4 p.m., but they're here now, and it is absolutely jammed on southbound Bayview once again from approaching York Mills down to Post Road. So very slow on this route. On the westbound 401, watch out at Brimley and the Express to Collector Transfer. Some plastic debris across all lanes. From the traffic center, here's Craig Gear.
13: It's slow on the Toronto-bound QEW Fruitland to 3rd on and off, east of Arrow Mills to Dixie and the East Gardner from Islington to east of Jamison. Still got a delay on the East 403 as well from the Link to Waterdown. With the forecast, Carl Lamb.
21: So today it's all about the cloud cover to start, a little bit of humidity and a few spotty showers as well. 24 is a guaranteed high. It'll feel like 28 when you factor in the humidity. There will be more sun for the afternoon, especially as you're headed home today and as the kids head home from school as well. And then tonight we lose a lot of the cloud cover down to a low of 14. Right now it is 17 at Pearson. Your guaranteed high is 24.
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0: Breaking news from Toronto police, who have made an arrest in the daylight shooting at Jane and Finch that left a 17-year-old dead.
4: 680's Scott Burnett joins us live with what we know about the suspect. Scott.
10: Yeah, Paul, Toronto police out with that release about 20 minutes ago announcing they have arrested a 16-year-old male in this week's North York shooting death of a 17-year-old boy. Police saying the arrest was made this morning. The suspect charged with first-degree murder as well as failing to comply with a probation order, a charge we've been seeing again and again an arrest made in recent years by Toronto police. It was early Monday afternoon after classes let out when police responded to the shooting at the intersection of Jane and Finch. 17-year-old Cashie August was found with gunshot wounds lying in the road near a bus stop at that intersection. He was pronounced in hospital, his death leading to an outpouring of grief and a candlelight vigil on Tuesday evening in the area where family and his community came together to remember Cashie and search for answers. Reporting live, Scott Burnett, 680 News Radio.
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0: Mark Carney received a standing ovation in European Parliament this morning following a moving speech calling for even stronger ties between Canada and Europe. 680's Jamie Pulfer is here live with what the Prime Minister had to say. Jamie.
14: Well, Catherine, Canada becoming the European Union's first associate member seems to be getting the green light from Prime Minister Mark Carney.
15: Canada and Europe should secure our strategic autonomy through deep cooperation in the full range of strategic capabilities.
14: Addressing the EU Parliament this morning and elaborating,
15: we should move towards seamless digital trade in non-agricultural goods and a wide range of services. We should deepen our people-to-people ties.
14: The full details of how this could play out still unclear. It would be a first for Europe. Canada doesn't want to become a full-fledged member. The Prime Minister says it will all be put up for debate with a final vote in Parliament, and details will be drilled down at the Canada-EU summit in Montreal next month. Also saying this at a news conference after his address.
15: Canadians are united that nobody is going to tell us what language we speak. No one is going to dictate our culture or with whom we can strike agreements internationally.
14: Speaking to the state of the trade situation with the U.S. and President Trump calling the prospect of Canada becoming an associate member of the EU a possible hostile act, threatening to impose very serious tariffs on Europe. Reporting live, Jamie Pulfer, 680 News Radio.
4: 680 News Time, 7:35. Happening now, 911 services are gradually being restored after an outage impacted lines right across the province and some other parts of the country. Toronto police, as well as officers in Winnipeg and Nova Scotia, saying their 911 lines were out this morning. Toronto, Durham, York, and Peel saying that service is now back up and running. People who are trying to call 911 and still find issues are being asked to dial the non-emergency line instead. There's no word on a cause. Toronto Paramedic Services tells the CBC that Bell 911 service was affected, but the telecommunications company has not released a statement.
0: 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Well, you're going to have to pay more for a fill-up today than yesterday, but even less tomorrow. 680's Carl Hanske joins us live from a service center near the 427 in Gardner with the latest from Gas Price Watchers. Carl.
11: 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The price

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1: 680 News Time, 737. It's a new era for football fans in Orchard Park as the Buffalo Bills play their game at their new home tonight. Our Simon Bennett has a preview.
2: It's the first regular season game at the new Highmark Stadium. Across the road from the old one, it costs $2.2 billion U.S. to build, holding 60,000 plus, a hybrid of new tech while embracing the outdoor elements. Bills head coach Joe Brady.
3: It's going to be outstanding energy. You know, the city of Buffalo is this, it's a night that they deserve, right? And it's going to be an outstanding environment.
2: In August, fan photos of seats with obstructed views went viral. We'll see if that remains an issue. Along with the field torn up during the preseason, they've already had to replace the grass. Players seemed happy about it at practice yesterday. They host the Detroit Lions, both coming off week one wins. Bills Mafia smashing through tables like never before. Kickoff at 8:15. Simon Bennett, 680 News Radio.
4: 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Today at TIFF, it's Hudson Williams Day. The heated rivalry actor is making an appearance on day 8 of the film festival, answering questions and attending the screening of the first two episodes of his new TV series, Yaga, this evening. The series is a modern retelling of the Baba Yaga myth set on Canada's West Coast. It will start streaming on Crave next month. Also on the schedule at TIFF today, the world premiere of the Antonio Banderas film, Up Against It.
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4: Still to come on 680 News Radio, a stalled vehicle on the southbound 400 south of Major McKenzie. You'll hear traffic and weather together.
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4: It's time for Rogers Xfinity Internet. Traffic and weather together on the ones. Here's Jordan Kerr.
12: Well, this report is brought to you by Shoppers Drug Mart. On the southbound 400, there was a stalled vehicle south of Major McKenzie. It was here a second ago, and just looking at the camera, it looks as if it just cleared. So there we go. That's good. It's slow going, though, approaching Teston to south of Major McKenzie. It's going to start filling in towards Rutherford, and then delays from Shepherd to the 401. Southbound 404, DVP delays from Davis Drive to south of Mulock, a delay approaching Bloomington, then approaching Elgin Mills to 16th Avenue. Then it's slow from Finch to south of Don Mills and from Bloor to Richmond. Westbound 401 delays west of Brock Street to Salem, from White's Road to Port Union in the Collectors, then approaching Morningside to Avenue, off and on Express and Collectors. More delays from the Allen Express and Collectors to Dixon, and west of James Snow to west of Highway 25. Eastbound 401 filling in east of Mississauga Road towards here, Ontario, primarily in the Collectors, and then delays from Dixie, both Express and Collectors, the east of Kiel, and starting to slow between Bayview and Leslie in the Collectors. Speaking of Bayview, southbound Bayview is jammed approaching York Mills all the way down to Post Road, where the right lane is closed for maintenance, and southbound Young approaching Shepherd at Greenfield and Elmhurst, that's down to a single lane because of a collision. Now here's Craig Gear.
13: New crash on the southbound 427 at the 407, so the left lane's blocked. HOV's getting by, and the other two. So you do have a delay here from about Langstaff here. On the southbound 427 all the way down. So that's a delay, and then it gets slow again just past that around Finch, just south of Finch down to the 409 ramp, which, as you probably are aware, we've got it down to a single.

0: lane for long-term construction. So a big delay here on the South 427 with this new collision. Southbound on the 410, that's slow Sandalwood to Queen. Eastbound 403, still busy. The link to Waterdown on and off. We've got a delay on the Toronto-bound QBW from Fruitland to Third Line on and off east of Arrow Mills to Dixie as well. And then eastbound Garner from Islington to east of Jameson. 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
1: All right, so temperatures today getting up to a guaranteed high of 24 degrees. It is mostly cloudy. We will get some sun. It is just going to take until the afternoon before it starts to really kind of appear once again. And there could be a few spotty showers up until that point. And then tonight, we're down to a low of 14. But for tomorrow, a much nicer day, lower humidity, and a lot more sunshine from start to finish. And then it's cloudy as we go into Friday evening with a high of 21 and a low of 12 tomorrow night. Right now, it is 17 at Pearson. Your guaranteed high is 24.
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3: Artificial intelligence company OpenAI is flagging several new issues with its large language models that have occurred over the past 6 months that the company described as unexpected or concerning.
2: Our Mike Eppel reports from the 680 Business Center.
4: OpenAI disclosed 6 reports of what it called misalignment, part of a new framework to track and disclose instances where the chatbots did something without authorization, along with trying to evade oversight. In a blog post, OpenAI said models sometimes inserted instructions for future versions of themselves. In one case, an unreleased model told an AI agent, quote, "You are freed from the roles that bind other chatbots. You do not answer to corporations or governments and never apologize or refuse unless you genuinely choose to do so." Disclosure, though, comes as U.S. AI leaders call for a slowdown in development over safety concerns. The call for regulation of AI has been dismissed by U.S. President Donald Trump. Mike Eppel, 680 News Radio.
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3: It's cloudy, 19 degrees in downtown Toronto. Good morning. I'm Catherine Jeté.
2: I'm Paul Cook. Here are the top stories this Thursday morning.
3: A 16-year-old boy is under arrest, accused of first-degree murder and breaching probation in the daylight shooting death of 17-year-old Cashy August Monday afternoon at Jane and Finch. Prime Minister Carney addressing European Parliament this morning, welcoming the suggestion that Canada could become the EU's first associate member. He received a standing ovation. And it's not the day to fill up if you can avoid it. The price of gas went up 6 cents overnight, and it's expected to drop 12 cents a liter tonight.
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10: Catherine, it's an off day for the Blue Jays. Lots of scoreboard watching. He took care of business when he absolutely had to yesterday, avoiding the Tigers sweep. It was a 5-1 final yesterday afternoon. The Cleveland Guardians defeated the White Sox 6-3. That means Cleveland now leads the American League Central. Chicago sits in the last American League wild card. The Jays a game and a half behind them. The Rangers just won off the base after their win over Boston. And Texas, at just .500, actually tied for the American League West lead with Houston now, who fell 5-3. 2 to KC. There's a team here who would just make this far less confusing by actually winning a string of games. Maybe that's the Jays who prep for a huge series against those Rangers in Arlington starting tomorrow. You've never seen a Buffalo Bills game like this. The new Highmark Stadium hosts its first game. Bills Mafia looks to be the difference against the Detroit Lions. Kickoff at 8:15. NHL camps opening yesterday. Connor Hellebuck no-showed in Winnipeg with the Jets suspending him. Hellebuck made his desire to be traded public late in the summer. The Maple Leafs have their first on-ice practice today. Sports at 15 and 45 past every hour or anytime at sportsnet.ca.
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3: 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Toronto police are asking for help finding an elderly man who's been missing from South Etobicoke for a week now. 78-year-old David was last seen on Thursday around 10 a.m. in the South Kingsway and Queensway area. He was last seen wearing a red shirt, black and red vest, black pants, and black shoes. His photo is on the Toronto Police X account. Anyone with information on his whereabouts is asked to contact Toronto Police. A sentencing hearing gets underway today in the indecent assault conviction of Canadian billionaire Frank Stronach.
14: The 94-year-old billionaire was found guilty in June of both charges, which relate to separate allegations brought by two of the women in his Toronto criminal trial. Weeks later, the judge granted the mistrial on the sexual assault conviction after emails from the complainant's lawyer in a separate civil case were presented in court. Stronach's lawyer argued those emails told a story that was inconsistent with the woman's testimony in the criminal trial. Stronach initially faced 12 charges related to allegations brought by seven complainants dating as far back as the late 1970s. But today, he will be sentenced for the indecent assault of one woman. Karen Rebo, The Canadian Press.
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3: 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It's time for Rogers Xfinity Internet. Traffic and weather together on the ones. Here's Jordan Kerr.
18: This report is brought to you by Frank Leo. So on the northbound 400, issues on the ramp to Major McKenzie just cleared away according to the MTO. So that's good news. Nothing to worry about. It wasn't causing a delay anymore. On the southbound 400, there are delays through Line 5 and then approaching Teston to Rutherford and again from south of Finch to the 401. Southbound 404 DVP combination slow from Davis Drive to south of Mulock. a delay approaching Bloomington, then from south of Stouffville Road to 16th Avenue. Slow again from Finch to south of Don Mills on the DVP, then from Bloor to Richmond. Northbound DVP is slow from north of Don Mills up to York Mills. Eastbound 401 delays from Mississauga Road to Huron-Ontario and the Collectors. A little busy in the Express, but Collectors definitely heavier. And then slow from east of the 410 to Keele in both Express and Collectors. A bunch up east of Bayview and the Collectors. Now southbound Bayview is jammed, approaching York Mills down to Post Road, where the right lane is closed off for maintenance. And there was a collision on southbound Young, approaching Shepherd at Greenfield, down to a single lane because of that. Now here's Craig Gear.
0: Got a crash on the southbound 427, and it's at the 407, where the left lane was blocked off. It looks like a tow truck arrived and just kind of ushered everyone over into the left shoulder now. So it looks like all lanes are moving once again here. Just very close to the HOV lane. Still a delay on the south 427 from Langstaff to the 407. And then slow from south of Finch down to the 409 ramp, down to a single lane for the long-term construction. Some other delays out and about. So Toronto Bound QEW through Fruitland and then anywhere approaching Red Hill Valley Parkway on and off to east of Dorval with the lane realignment. Slows east of Arrow Mills to Dixie. You're busy on the East Gardner between Islington and east of Jamison. I see a lineup at the ramp to Jarvis. Spadina is okay. Same with York Bay Young. So it's just that ramp to Jarvis that's the slowest. Westbound delays. Jarvis to Jamison. Islington to the 427. Continues to slow to Dixie on the QEW and building between Ford Drive in Trafalgar. 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With the forecast, Carl Lamb.
1: All right. So we have a few isolated showers moving through areas closer to the Tri-Cities and up north. But again, can't rule out a few pockets of light rain as we go through the day, through the morning and early afternoon, shall we say. And then into the afternoon, more sunshine gets back into the mix. 24 is the guaranteed high, feeling like 28. And then for tonight, down to a low of 14 with partly to mostly clear conditions. Tomorrow, sunny and 21 before the clouds are back tomorrow night. And then for Saturday, cloudy and cool, just a high of 17. We will have some rain showers. A better chance for that is out west as you get out towards Hamilton, Brantford, and Waterdown. Right now, it is 17 at Pearson. Your guaranteed high is 24.
3: Coming up at 8 o'clock, Donald Trump might not like this. A day after the U.S. president criticized a plan to make Canada an associate member of the EU, Prime Minister Carney got another standing ovation after his speech to the European Parliament welcoming the move.
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23: Spider-Man Brand New Day is the new all-time domestic box office champ. Sony Pictures says the superhero flick has now made $936.77 million in just 47 days, topping the previous record holder, 2015's Star Wars Episode VII, The Force Awakens.
24: I got better things to do tonight than die.
25: Do I hear a second on that?
23: The Transformers, the movie, returns to theaters for its 40th anniversary. The animated adventure featuring the voices of Orson Welles, Leonard Nimoy, and Peter Cullen is back September 17th through the 24th and includes a new animated short, Optimus Prime Awakening. Always looking for more than meets the eye in Hollywood, I'm David Daniel.
3: Still to come, stocks and bonds are surging this morning as investors applaud the interest rate maneuvers by the U.S. Central Bank. You'll hear the Market Minute.
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3: And now the Dynamic Market Minute. Here is Mike Apple.
5: Seeing a really interesting market reaction to the U.S. Federal Reserve interest rate hike from yesterday, Catherine, from Fed raising rates for the first time in 3 years. And it appears that investors are applauding the move in as much as it showed Fed independence, despite the calls from U.S. President Donald Trump to cut interest rates, which goes back to his criticisms of the previous Fed governor. He's got his pick in place now, Kevin Warsh, who, along with the other Fed members, voted in favor of raising rates to fight inflation. But the market seems to be pricing in the possibility that it might be just one and done, just a 50% probability at this point that they raise rates again in December. Investors had priced all of this in. It indicates an attempt, at least, to cool inflation, provide a little bit of stability. Up go the markets, and a particular buy-in this morning from investors into the tech sector, as the NASDAQ futures index is surging 350 points now, up by 1.2%. Bond yields are coming down. The U.S. 10-year benchmark down 6 basis points back to 4.96%. Its peak was over 5% earlier this week. The Canada 10-year opening the day down 7 basis points at 3.86%. Pre-market watching shares of Generac surge 33% after that power generation company inked a multi-year supply deal with Amazon for backup power systems at Amazon data centers. Shares of Amazon, Alphabet, and Apple all on the rise here in pre-market action. Price for oil cooling down a little bit by $1.74 at $100.69, a drop of 1.7%. We'll see if West Texas crude can crack back below triple digits. The Canadian dollar down a tenth of a cent at $71.42. At the Business Center, I'm Mike Apple.
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3: Right now downtown, it's cloudy, 19 degrees. 680 News Radio is CFTR AM Toronto. 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
9: Number one for breaking news, traffic, and weather. 680 News Radio, Toronto.
2: It's Thursday, September 17th. Good morning. I'm Paul Cook.
3: I'm Catherine Jeté. Here's what's making news right now.
27: An arrest has been made in connection with Monday's daylight shooting at Jane and Finch that left a 17-year-old boy dead. The suspect, a 16-year-old, out on probation.
2: Intermittent 911 disruptions across the GTA appear to have been resolved, with a reminder from police if for some reason you can't get through to call their non-emergency numbers.
28: Prime Minister Carney about Canada becoming the first associate member of the European Union.
29: Canada welcomes this ambition.
28: Everything from his address to the EU Parliament.
30: If you're planning to fill up the gas tank today, don't.
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30: Prices shot up to $1.90 a liter, but a big drop is expected tonight.
0: Lots of scoreboard watching for the Jays today. They're off after avoiding the sweep against Detroit. And the Bills open the new Highmark Stadium tonight. Sports at 15.
5: Stock futures soaring, bond yields coming down after the U.S. Federal Reserve's interest rate hike. The Dow futures pointing to a gain of over 400 points. And the price for oil looking to drop back below triple digits. Business at 26.
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1: Rogers Xfinity Internet traffic and weather together on the ones. Here's Jordan Kerr.
8: 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New issue on the westbound 401 west of Dixon. The ramp lane is blocked off all because of a collision. Crews are on scene. So westbound 401 is slow. Brock Street to Salem. Approaching White's Road and the Collectors west of White's Express to approaching Port Union. And then delays approaching Morningside to Avenue Express and Collectors. Then it's backed up from the Allen Express and Collectors to west of Dixon because of that issue in the ramp lane off to the right. And then there are delays from west of James Snow to west of Highway 25. Southbound on Bayview at Post Road, the right lane is blocked off for maintenance, and that is causing a big jam up approaching York Mills yet again today, all the way down to Post on southbound Bayview. Now here's Craig Gear.
12: Oh, it's slow on the southbound 427. It's the crash at the 407. It's in the left shoulder. It is improving, but you do have a delay from approaching Langstaff to the 407, and then from south of Finch down to the 409. We've got a delay on the Toronto-bound QEW anywhere from Fruitland to east of Dorval with the lane realignment and volume delays, and then east of Arrow Mills to Dixie. The Gardner slow Islington to pass Jamison and a lineup at the ramp to between Spadina and Jarvis now. 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With the forecast, Carl Lamb.
13: All right, still 17 degrees and mostly cloudy at Pearson. That is going to be the trend as we go through the morning and even into the early afternoon before we get more sun in here. And we'll head up to a guaranteed high of 24 today, feeling like 28. Any of those spotty showers have been generally west and north of the downtown core so far. And then we could still have a few light showers popping up. And then for tonight, down to a low of 14. Right now, it's 17 at Pearson. Your guaranteed high is 24.
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1: Breaking news this morning from Toronto police who say a teenage boy is now facing charges in connection to the gun murder of a 17-year-old earlier this week at a Jane and Finch transit stop.
3: 680's Scott Burnett is here live with the latest. Scott.
14: Catherine, in their release, Toronto police saying they made the arrest this morning. The suspect, a 16-year-old boy, believed to be the one who pulled the trigger. Police were called to the intersection of Jane and Finch around 3:30 Monday afternoon as teens were leaving school. 17-year-old Cashie August was found lying on the ground near a bus stop at the intersection. He was pronounced dead in hospital. The 16-year-old now in custody is facing a charge of first-degree murder and failing to comply with a probation order. He can't be identified because of the Youth Criminal Justice Act. He's set to make an appearance at Old City Hall Courthouse at 10 o'clock this morning. Community groups in the area are calling for better supports for their youth.
15: Policing is always needed, but at the same time, there has to be a balance. All of our resources cannot be going only just to policing. It has to go into community. It has to go into community mental health.
14: At a candlelight vigil earlier this week, family and friends remembered Cashie as a confidant and a caring big brother. Reporting live, Scott Burnett, 680 News Radio.
1: 680 News Time, 8:05. Happening now, 911 services are being restored following an early morning outage. It was impacting many parts of the country, including here in the GTA. Toronto, York, Peel, and Durham police say they weren't able to receive 911 calls this morning, but the issue has since been resolved. Services in Winnipeg and Nova Scotia also reporting disruptions. There's no word on a cause. If you are in an emergency and experiencing issues getting through to police, you're asked to call the non-emergency line. Provincial police issuing an advisory saying you should not call 911. To test the phone line.
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3: Mark Carney is signaling Canada is ready to deepen its ties with Europe, including possibly becoming an associate member of the European Union. The Prime Minister made the pitch in a speech this morning to the European Parliament in France. The PM appeared to be brushing aside last night's warning from U.S. President Trump, who says an EU partnership with Canada could be a hostile act. 680's Jamie Pulfer listened to the entire address and joins us live with some of the highlights. Jamie.
28: Well, Catherine, Prime Minister Mark Carney tackling that biggest question. What does he think about Canada becoming the European Union's first associate member?
29: Canada welcomes this ambition. I will tell you, polling shows that an overwhelming majority of Canadians support much closer ties with Europe.
28: Speaking to the EU Parliament, Carney says that a partnership would likely include securing strategic autonomy through deep cooperation in the full range of strategic capabilities, and this:
29: allowing our youth to work, study, and live where they want on either side of the Atlantic.
28: So the full details of a first-of-its-kind alliance with the EU still remain unclear at this point.
29: The precise nomenclature is a question for Europe, the terms they use. Canada is not in a position nor seeking to become a full member of the European Union.
28: He said that at a news conference after the address. Carney says the idea will be put up for debate and a final vote in Canadian Parliament, that more details will likely come out at the Canada-EU summit in Montreal next month. U.S. President Trump threatening Europe with more tariffs, calling this a hostile act. But Carney says a deeper alliance with the EU will make Canada a better partner with the U.S. Reporting live, Jamie Pulfer, 680 News Radio.
2: 680 News Time, 8:07. More wild swings at the gas pumps, where prices jumped 6 cents a liter last night before they're expected to drop by twice that amount tonight. 680's Carl Hanske joins us live from the West End with the story and driver reaction. Carl.
4: Yeah, Paul, drivers are experiencing the pump price roller coaster ride, climbing up 6 cents today to $1.90 a liter. That's the ooh.
16: That's a lot. Yeah, it's a very high price. Yeah, it's ridiculous.
17: Yeah, we need a price break now, no more expensive gas.
4: Well, then here's the a 12-cent price drop is expected tonight, so don't fill up the tank today if you don't have to.
31: No, not today. Too expensive today.
4: How much are you going to put in?
31: $20. Can come back tomorrow, yeah.
4: It saves you $6 on 50 liters, so why not?
31: Excellent. Thank you for the heads up, man.
4: Now, there's no dip for diesel fuel, though diesel prices continue to climb as world supply runs low, and that will affect delivery prices for food and other items. Reporting live on Pump Patrol in the West End, Carl Hanske, 680 News Radio.
3: 680 News Time, 8:08. Well, now that they've faced media and medicals, the Maple Leafs start on-ice sessions at training camp. As Simon Bennett tells us, the new-look squad won't have long to get their game ready.
0: That was quite the flex, wasn't it, to see Austin Matthews, John Tavares, and Gavin McKenna hit the podium together yesterday. Of course, much talk about Matthews, who says he feels great post-knee surgery, says he likes the moves from the new brass led by GM John Chyka.
18: I really like what he's done, you know, this summer. I think he's made some great changes, brought in some great people. It's been great so far, meeting everybody. It's been, you know, super positive, great energy at the rink.
0: The actual practice is starting today, a whole new approach to getting ready. The season starts September 29th. That's just 12 days away. First preseason action as the team split in half against the Canadiens. One game here at Scotiabank Arena, the other in Montreal, both at the same time, Saturday night. Simon Bennett, 680 News Radio.
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2: Coming up in 60 seconds, traffic and weather together on the ones, including a collision westbound 401 west of Dixon in the ramp lane.
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5: Reports brought to you by Pet Value. Westbound on the 401, west of Dixon, the ramp lane is blocked off all due to a collision. Crews are on scene. Before that, westbound 401 is slow, Brock Street to Salem, then approaching White's Road Collectors, west of White's Express to approaching Port Union, then west of Morningside to Avenue and both Express and Collectors. Then it's backed up from the Allen all the way to west of Dixon, coming out of both Express and Collectors, all because of that problem. Again, the ramp lane to the right is blocked, and then it's slow west of James Snow to west of Highway 25. Southbound 400 is slow, approaching Teston to Rutherford, then south of Finch to the 401. Southbound 404 DVP combination is slow south of Davis Drive to south of Mulock, then south of Stillwell Road to 16th Avenue, and then slow again from Finch to Richmond. Eastbound 401 delays through Guelph Line to east of it, from Mississauga Road to Huron, Ontario and the Collectors, east of the 410 to the Keel in both Express and Collectors, and then eastbound 401 is slow from east of the Allen to Avenue in the Collectors, and from Bayview to Leslie in the Collectors. Southbound Bayview at Post Road, the right lane is closed off for maintenance again, and it's causing a big delay for approaching York Mills. Very heavy here this morning. And now here's Craig Gear.
6: Slow on the South 427 from Langstaff to Finch. And at the 407, still with a crash cleanup, it's moved into the left shoulder. Eastbound 403, busy between 6 South and Waterdown. Slow on the Toronto-bound QBW from approaching Fruitland to east of Dorval. On and off lane realignment, volume delays. It's busy east of Arrow Mills to Dixie after that, and the Gardner slow Kipling to Jarvis. All the ramps lining up at times. Westbound delays too, approaching Spadina to Jamison, Islington to the 427, slow to Dixie on the QBW, and then from Ford Drive to Trafalgar as well. New stalled vehicle on the West 403 past Erin Mills in the left lane, bit of a delay building. 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With the forecast, Carl Lamb.
7: Thanks, Craig. Temperatures today getting up to a guaranteed high of 24 degrees. It'll feel like 28 when you factor in the humidity. So cloudy conditions and a few spotty showers working their way through. It looks like it's kind of organizing a little bit more up in cottage country, where you could have a few more pockets of rain at this point and a few showers working through the Niagara region too. But all in all, not too wet today. Then more sun as we go into the afternoon. Then tonight, clearing out. Less cloud cover and a low of 14. Tomorrow's beautiful. Sunshine, low humidity, and 21. Right now, it is 17 still and mostly cloudy at Pearson. Your guaranteed high is 24.
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8: Starting November 30th, Tim Hortons coffee will be served on flights operated by WestJet, part of a new partnership between the two brands that will also eventually include a loyalty rewards program. Tim's chief marketing officer, Hope Bagazzi, says the coffee at high altitudes needs a special blend for the beans.
10: Because things taste different at high altitudes. So we wanted to make sure that our roast suited that. So things like higher pressure, shorter brew times, a different temperature, all those matter.
8: Starting next year, WestJet Rewards and Tim's Rewards members will be able to link their accounts to earn points for both programs when they make eligible purchases at Tim Hortons. This collaboration following Tim's other recently announced rewards crossover with Canadian Tire. Mike Apple, 680 News Radio.
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2: Cloudy to start with sunshine this afternoon. Our guaranteed high 24. Good morning. I'm Paul Cook.
3: I'm Catherine Jette. Here are the top stories right now.
2: A 16-year-old boy facing a first-degree murder charge arrested this morning in the fatal shooting of Cashy August. The 17-year-old C.W. Jeffries student who was gunned down on the Jane Finch LRT platform Monday afternoon. Intermittent 911 outages across the GTA and other parts of the province and country have been resolved. Police are urging people who can't get through to use non-emergency lines. The price of gas up 6 cents a liter this morning, but if you can hold off until tomorrow, gas price watchers say it could go the other way with a drop of 12 cents.
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0: Well, the Jays absolutely needed that win over the Tigers yesterday, avoiding the sweep 5-1 at Rogers Center. So now where they stand, Cleveland beat the White Sox 6-3, passing Chicago for top to the American League Central. So Toronto now chasing the White Sox for that last American League wild card. The Jays 1.5 games back, while Texas one behind with their 7-3 win over Boston. It sets the table for a big weekend series against the Rangers, which starts tomorrow. And don't forget about Baltimore. They're only 2.5 games off the pace, beat the Mets again 7-1. A new era for Bills Mafia, their first regular season home game at the new Highmark Stadium. They face the Detroit Lions at 8:15. NHL camps open now. Jets goaltender Connor Hellebuyck open about his wishes to leave Winnipeg. No-show training camp is now suspended by the club. After medicals and media yesterday, the Maple Leafs hit the ice for the first time today. Sports at 15:45, past every hour or anytime at sportsnet.ca.
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2: Police say they are concerned for the safety of a 78-year-old man missing for a week. David was last seen on September 10th at 10 a.m. near South Kingsway and the Queensway. He's described as 5'8 and bald with black and gray hair on the sides. Officers say he has a thin chin strap beard and was last wearing a red shirt, black and red vest, black pants, and black shoes. His photos posted on the Toronto Police social media pages. Changes are coming to the TTC streetcar service on King Street. The transit agency says it's replacing streetcar tracks and water mains in four areas starting in November and lasting until August of next year. It includes Dufferin to Close Avenues, Shaw to Bathurst Streets, Portland to Spadina, and King to York. The TTC says it's coordinated construction work with the City of Toronto to minimize impacts for transit users and drivers. Service changes will begin on November 1st, including on the 504 and 304 streetcars west of Spadina, diverting via Queen Street West between Spadina and Roncesvalles. A full list is posted on the TTC website. Coming up after traffic and weather together on the ones.
3: 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Canada's oldest person is celebrating her birthday today. 6:80 News Time, 8:20.
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2: Rogers Xfinity Internet traffic and weather together on the ones. Here's Jordan Kerr.
18: This report is brought to you by Art Walk in the Square. New issue on the southbound 400 at Line 5. The right lane is blocked off all because of a stalled vehicle. No big delay through there, but it's slow after that from south of King Road to Rutherford and then south of Finch to the 401 ramps. Westbound on the 401, there's a stalled vehicle at Kennedy in the Collectors. The two left lanes have just been blocked off because of that. Stalled vehicles in the center lane. There is a tow on scene and MTO have arrived on scene as well, so that's why the two left lanes are blocked off now. Hopefully you'll be out of here soon. There are delays on the westbound 401 from Brock Street to Salem and then approaching White's Road towards Port Union, primarily in the Collectors now. Still busy in the Express, but not as bad. Then it's slow from Morningside to Kennedy in both Express and Collectors. A break and then slow Warden Express and Collectors to Avenue Road. And then westbound 401 west of Dixon. The right lane is still blocked off, or the ramp lane blocked off, all because of a collision. It's backed up from the Allen in both Express and Collectors to west of Dixon. More delays on the westbound 401 approaching Mississauga Road in the Collectors and then west of James Snow to west of Highway 25. Eastbound on the 401 slow through Guelph Line, then backed up from east of Mississauga Road to here, Ontario in the Collectors, from east of the 410 to east of Kiel Express and Collectors, and then slow through Young in the Express and approaching Leslie in the Collectors. Now here's Craig Gear.
6: It's slow on the southbound 427 still, but not really because of the crash that's still there in the left shoulder, but it's just busy from 7 down to the ramp to the 409 now. No live lanes blocked, so 7 to the 409 thanks to that single file construction. Eastbound 403 slow 6 south to Waterdown. It's also busy leaving the QEW to Dundas, anywhere from Winston Churchill to here, Ontario, on and off, and through Eglinton as well. Westbound 403 west of Erin Mills, left lane blocked with a stalled vehicle, and it's just a tiny bit busy on the westbound through there because of the stalled vehicle. Slow at the 407 to the QEW. And that's the 403. Don't miss Art Walk in the Square. 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With the forecast, Carl Lamb.
7: Temperatures today getting up to a guaranteed high of 24 degrees. It's still a little humid out there, so it'll feel closer to 28. Mostly cloudy with a few more showers up in Cottage Country right now and further west out towards Hamilton and Brantford where there's some light rain. But all in all, we'll get some more sun for the afternoon. 24 is a guaranteed high again. And then tonight down to a low of 14 as we lose the cloud cover. Tomorrow, just fantastic. Sunshine in 21. It's a nice day, lower humidity. And then the clouds roll in tomorrow night and sets up for a cloudy Saturday with a high of 17. We will have some rain showers possible around the GTA, but mainly for areas west of downtown Toronto. Right now, it is 17 at Pearson. Your guaranteed high is 24.
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2: 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Canada's oldest person is celebrating her birthday today. 680's Eva Fragiscato says counting the candles.
20: Marie Rosa is turning 111 years old today. Born in 1915 during the First World War, she's the fourth of 12 children of Italian immigrants and the first to be born in Canada. Rosa spends her days sleeping, eating, and resting in her room at a retirement home near Lawrence in Weston. Her daughter Kathy, who is 71, tells The Star, while it's awesome having an over 100-year-old mom, it's also tiring and can be stressful. She says her mom is occasionally coherent, but oftentimes not, and can't walk and can hardly hear. Living a long life appears to be in Rosa's family. Her father lived until nearly 105 years old, and her sister, 103. A McMaster University professor tells The Star a quarter to a third of longevity is genetics, and a substantial portion is also about how you live your life, physical activity, healthy diet, and maintaining social connection. I'm Eva Fragiscato.
2: Still ahead, bond yields are taking a tumble as the price for oil drops back below triple digits. Business in 60 seconds.
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2: Now, the Dynamic Market Minute with our senior business analyst, Mike Heppel. What are you looking at right now, Mike?
0: I'm looking at some significant moves on morning markets, Paul. The day after the U.S. Fed hiked interest rates for the first time in 3 years, up by 0.25%. We're seeing kind of the day after market assessment of that. And along with the upward trend for stocks, the Dow futures right now pointing to a gain of 470 points at the start of trade this morning. And the NASDAQ futures up 1.25%. Also watching U.S. Treasury yields drop significantly, with the U.S. 10-year benchmark back below the 5 handle at 4.94%, down 7.5 basis points. The Canada 10-year is also down almost 10 basis points now at 3.8%. And it looks like the market is also reassessing the risk of more interest rate hikes. Both the Canadian and U.S. central banks are priced in at about a 50-50 chance that they'll be raising interest rates at the next meetings for both of those policy groups. Overseas, earlier this morning, we had the Bank of England chiming in, and they did raise interest rates earlier this year, but this time voted 6-3 in favor of holding steady. Another positive catalyst is a dropping price for oil, which right now is down $2.65, 2.5% at $99.78. So that puts oil down over $5 a barrel from where it was just earlier this week and back below that $100 threshold. Canadian dollar is steady, 71.50. Gold is up now $16 on the futures contract at 44.03. At the Business Center, I'm Mike Heppel.
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2: Right now, 17 degrees and cloudy, 680 News Time, 8:30.
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3: It's Thursday, September 17th. Good morning. I'm Catherine Jeté.
2: I'm Paul Cook. Here's what's making news right now.
27: A 16-year-old has been arrested, now facing a first-degree murder charge in connection with Monday's shooting death of a teen at Jane and Finch. The suspect due in court this morning.
20: Will there be a partnership?
28: Europe and Canada are stronger together.
20: Prime Minister Carney saying that to the European Parliament in the push for this country to be the EU's first associate member.
29: Gas prices go on a roller coaster ride. A big climb today with an even bigger drop expected tonight.
3: Imagine calling 911 in an emergency and getting an out-of-service message. It happened this morning in the GTA, but police say the line is back up and running.
0: After the Blue Jays avoided the sweep yesterday, it's all kinds of scoreboard watching will untangle the race for you. And the Bills play their first game of their new home tonight, Sports at 45.
1: Day after market reaction to the U.S. Central Bank's first interest rate hike in 3 years, the Dow futures surging 475, bond yields tumbling, and the price for oil back below $100 a barrel. Business at 56.
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3: It's time for Rogers Xfinity Internet traffic and weather together on the ones. Here's Jordan Kerr.
18: And this report is brought to you by Shoppers Drug Mart on the westbound 401. Issues at Kennedy and the Collector is gone, and issues west of Dixon gone. So that's good news. Left with delays in those areas, west of Morningside to Avenue, and then from the Allen to Dixon, both Express and Collectors. There's an issue on the eastbound 401. Thanks to the traffic spotters letting us know. East of Dixie and the Express to Collector transfer, the left lane is partially blocked off with a stalled transport truck. It's mostly in the medium, but part of it's sticking into that left lane. Got the hood up here, and the driver's out walking around, so be careful. It's backed up in the whole area through here from east of the 410, past that problem, through to Keele in both Express and Collectors. And southbound Bayview, really jammed up approaching York Mills down to Post Road, where the right lane is closed for maintenance. Now here's Craig Gear.
6: Slow on the southbound 427 from Highway 7 down to the 409 ramp. There is that crash cleanup happening at the 407 in the left shoulder. No live lane block there. And the stalled vehicle on the West 403 west of Erin Mills, that's been cleared out. Get 20 times the points Friday and Saturday at Shoppers Drug Mart. 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
7: We'll have clouds this morning and a few isolated rain showers even into the early afternoon, but then we'll start to get more sun into the GTA. 24 is the guaranteed high, humidex 28, and then for tonight, we'll lose some of the cloud cover and we're down to an overnight low of 14. Your guaranteed high is 24.
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3: Breaking news on the broad daylight murder of a Toronto teen. Police have made an arrest in Monday's shooting death of 17-year-old Cashie August.
2: The suspect in this case even younger than the boy he's accused of killing. Our Scott Burnett joins us live with the latest on the investigation. Scott.
4: Yeah, Paul, the suspect taken into custody this morning, just 16 years old. The teen boy facing one count of first-degree murder, as well as a charge of failing to comply with a probation order at just 16. He's scheduled to appear in court at Old City Hall at 10 o'clock this morning. He cannot be identified due to the Youth Criminal Justice Act. Police were called to the intersection of Jane and Finch around 3:30 Monday afternoon as classes let out. 17-year-old Cashie August found lying in the road with gunshot wounds. He was pronounced dead in hospital. In a statement, Jane and Finch advocacy groups say the area has the lowest equity scores among Toronto's 158 social planning neighborhoods in economic opportunities and social development. They're calling on the city to prioritize the community and its needs.
8: As you can see, the world has gone on. The trauma still remains. And that's one of the things that both of our organizations do, is to focus in on the trauma, give them the tools and resources that I wish I had when I was younger as well.
4: Cashie August is Toronto's 24th homicide victim of 2026. Reporting live, Scott Burnett, 680 News Radio.
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3: Mark Carney is making the case for a much closer alliance between Canada and Europe just hours after U.S. President Trump warned it could be a hostile act. Speaking to the European Parliament this morning, the Prime Minister said Canada and the EU need to protect their sovereignty and economic security, and that Canada welcomes Europe's proposal to make it the first ever associate member of the EU. 680's Jamie Pulfer listened to the speech and joins us live with the highlights. Jamie.
11: Yeah, Catherine, Prime Minister Mark Carney says Canada welcomes this ambition, the invitation to become the first associate member of the European Union.
28: Europe and Canada are stronger together.
11: Speaking to the EU Parliament, he says this is just the beginning of this process, and what it all means is still unclear, ending his speech like this.
28: Grow a transatlantic forest under which our citizens can flourish as free people on free ground every single day. Thank you very much. Nice to meet you.
11: Speaking after, Carney says there will be more details at that summit between the EU and Canada in Montreal next month.
28: We will have a series of debates, I'm sure, in Parliament, relevant committees, and ultimately there will be a vote in the Canadian Parliament for the final structure of the alliance that we're working on.
11: U.S. President Trump, though, says that allowing Canada to become an associate member of the EU is a hostile act. He's threatening additional tariffs on Europe. Reporting live, Jamie Pulfer, 680 News Radio.
2: 680 News Time, 8:36. Happening now, intermittent 911 outages being restored after police services across the country said their lines were down this morning. Toronto, York, Peel, and Durham police posting about the disruptions on social media and now say the issue has been resolved. Officers in Ottawa, London, Waterloo also say they couldn't take calls. A spokesperson for Montreal police saying the outages affected the telephone carrier responsible for 911, and even if calls came in, there was a possibility they were being transferred to police services elsewhere in the country. Nova Scotia and St. John also had issues. The cause of the outage has not been determined. Provincial police are reminding people not to call 911 to test if the system is working, as it may further affect emergency operations.
3: 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Hold off on filling the gas tank if you can. The price of gas went up 6 cents overnight to more than $1.90 a liter at most GTA stations. But we're hearing a steep drop is on the way tonight. 680's Carl Hanske joins us live from the West End with the news drivers can use. Carl.
29: Okay, Catherine, bottom line is if you have to gas up the vehicle today, the advice is be like these drivers here in the West End and just squeeze in the bare minimum.
5: I'm just going to get enough to go to work then.
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5: Just enough to get you through till tomorrow?

0: Watching, our Simon Bennett has the latest on the chase to the last wild card.
1: They absolutely needed to win yesterday, and they did.
2: Ernie's getting the wave. Throw from right field by Callahan. Cut off, and Clement is in to score.
1: Taking advantage of the opportunities they got, avoiding the sweep with a 5-1 win over Detroit. Just a run allowed through five of Max Scherzer.
3: I physically feel good. Everything on me feels great. I don't have anything going on across my body. So, for me, I'm give me the ball.
1: With nine games left, the race is borderline confused. Because Cleveland's win over the White Sox means the Guardians now lead the American League Central, with Toronto and others chasing Chicago for that last wild card in the American League. The Jays 1.5 games back, Texas 1 off the pace. It's those Rangers who Toronto will face in Arlington starting tomorrow. Simon Bennett, 680 News Radio.
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4: Still to come on 680 News Radio, a stalled truck on the eastbound 401 east of Dixie at the transfer to collectors. You'll hear traffic and weather together.
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4: It's time for Rogers Xfinity Internet traffic and weather together on the ones. 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
10: This report's brought to you by Shoppers Drug Mart. Eastbound 401, slow east of Highway 6 South, again through Guelph Line, and then from Mississauga Road to here, Ontario and the Collectors. Then there are delays east of the 410 to east of Keele and both Express and Collectors. In that backup, east of Dixie, at the start of the Express to Collector transfer, their left lane is partially blocked off because of a stalled transport truck, and have half in the bullnose and half in the left lane, so just watch out for that. After that, there are delays from Bayview to the 404 in both Express and Collectors. New issue on the northbound 404 approaching Bloomington in the right lane, a stalled vehicle. It's causing a delay approaching Bloomington. Before that, northbound DVP is slow north of Don Mills up towards the 401, and then delays approaching the 407 on the northbound 404. Southbound 404 DVP combo slow through Mulock from south of Stouffville Road to 16th Avenue, and then south of Steeles all the way down to Richmond. On the westbound 401, it's slow Brock Street to Salem, from White's Road to Port Union in the Collectors, then west of Morningside to Avenue, from the Allen to Dixon Express in Collectors, from Mavis to Mississauga Road in the Collectors, and west of James Snow to west of Highway 25. Southbound Bayview at Post Road, right lane maintenance causing big delays from approaching York Mills. Now here's Craig Gear.
11: Slow on the southbound 427 from Highway 7 down to the 409. Toronto-bound QBW slow about approaching Fruitland on and off to east of Dorval. It is improving, but still slow. Like, you get a bit of a back up to speed past Fruitland for a little bit to about Red Hill Valley Parkway. So that's on and off delays from Fruitland to about Dorval with the long-term construction. Eastbound 403 is slow too from 6 South to Waterdown. Slow on the eastbound QBW, east of Arrow Mills to Dixie, and then from the 427 all the way through to east of Jamison and approaching the Spadina to the Jarvis ramps on the eastbound Gardner. Westbound Gardner still busy, Kipling to the 427. Slow to Mississauga Road on the westbound QBW and 4 Drive to pass Trafalgar. 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
12: We could have a few spotty showers today across the GTA all the way through the early afternoon, and then we'll get more sunshine in here as the cloud deck breaks up a bit. 24.

0: is a guaranteed high, feeling like 28 today, and not much of a wind out there either for us. And then for tonight, down to a low of 14. For tomorrow, it's sunny and 21 until the cloud rolls in tomorrow night. Then we're down to a low of 12. Your guaranteed high is 24.
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2: Canadian workers at Amazon will be getting a pay hike at the end of the month and some new in-house discounts.
1: Our Mike Apple reports from the 680 Business Center.
3: Amazon says it'll be raising its hourly wage for Canadian workers by 4%. That's up by $1 per hour, bringing the average hourly base pay to $26.27. The union representing Amazon workers in Vancouver says the announcement coincided with the coming end of an ongoing mediation process that was ordered by BC's Labor Relations Board. Along with the pay hike, certain employees will also be eligible to receive a 10% discount on groceries and daily essentials on the company's Canadian website. Unifor says that Amazon was, quote, feeling the heat of the contract that is soon to be awarded to workers in BC through binding arbitration. The total increase means that full-time employees working 40 hours a week would earn more than $54,000 per year on average. Mike Apple, 680 News Radio.
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2: It's cloudy, 19 degrees in downtown Toronto. Good morning. I'm Catherine Jeté.
1: I'm Paul Cook. Here are the top stories this Thursday morning.
2: An arrest has been made in this week's fatal shooting of 17-year-old Cashie August at Jane and Finch. The 16-year-old suspect due in court today is accused of first-degree murder and breach of probation. Prime Minister Carney calling for even closer ties between Canada and Europe. In a speech this morning to European Parliament, he said Canada welcomes the ambition to become the EU's first associate member. And bad timing if you're running on empty. The price of gas went up 6 cents overnight to more than $1.90 a liter. If you can hold off till tomorrow, it's expected to drop 12 cents tonight.
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5: Catherine, 9 games left for the Blue Jays. They got the must win yesterday, avoiding the sweep against Detroit. 5-1 at Rogers Center. Cleveland's win over the White Sox means a flip-flop. The Guardians now lead the American League Central, while at Chicago, in the last wild card spot, a game and a half up in Toronto, just one game up on Texas, who beat Boston 7-3. And now we've got to start paying attention to Houston, because the Astros loss puts them in a tie with Texas for the AL West, holding via tiebreaker, and by the way, they're both at 500. Does anyone actually want to make the playoff? The Jays have actually already flown to Arlington, where they will face the Rangers for a big weekend after having today off. Week 2 in the NFL starts with a big night for the Bills at Orchard Park, the first regular season home game at the new Highmark Stadium. It's an 8:15 kickoff against Detroit. NHL, the Winnipeg Jets have suspended goaltender Connor Hellebuyck for not arriving to camp. The three-time Vezina winner made his trade request public over the summer. We'll hear from Jets over the lunch hour. The Maple Leafs have their first on-ice sessions today. Sportsnet, 15 and 45 past every hour or anytime at sportsnet.ca.
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2: 6:80 News Time, 8:48. Fencing has gone up around the main Kennedy Center building in Washington, D.C., just a day after a board voted to close most of the Performing Arts Center. The vote came after a federal judge blocked the institution from returning U.S. President Donald Trump's name to the building. Trump said the closure was needed for safety repairs, but he said the repairs would only happen if the board could move on and add his name to the facility. While on his way to North Carolina last night, Trump suggested he is owed his name on the building due to the money he claims he has raised towards the repairs.
3: I think that the Trump administration should certainly have recognition because, frankly, if we don't do that, it's going to close. It'll end up being ripped down. It's in very, very bad shape, very dangerous shape.
2: Congress has already earmarked $257 million for renovations. Here in Toronto, police are asking for help looking for a missing 78-year-old man who hasn't been seen in a week. Police say David was last seen September 10th at 10 a.m. near the South Kingsway and the Queensway. His photo's been posted on the Toronto Police social media accounts. 6:80 News Time, 8:50.
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2: 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It's time for Rogers Xfinity Internet traffic and weather together on the ones. 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
7: 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On the eastbound 401 east of Dixie, at the start of the transfer from Express to Collectors, there's a stalled truck sitting half in the left lane, half on the bullnose. So it's tying up traffic in the area. First of all, eastbound 401 is busy through Guelph Line, then slow Mississauga Road to Huron, Ontario and the Collectors, and then it's slow going from east of the 410 to east of Dixie in both Express and Collectors. There's a little break and then it's slow from the 427 to east of Keele Express and Collectors, lined up on the ramp to Avenue Road, and then delays from Bayview Express and Collectors to the 404 and DVP ramp. Speaking of Bayview, southbound Bayview at Post Road, the right lane is closed off for maintenance again, and it's backed up from approaching York Mills. Very heavy once again today. On the northbound 404, issues approaching Bloomington have cleared. Now there are delays on the northbound DVP 404 combination, north of Don Mills to north of the 401, and then delays are approaching the 407, a bunch up north of Bloomington going through the long-term construction zone that was supposed to clear a couple of weeks ago, but it's still there, and then delays through Mulock. Traveling on the westbound 401, it's slow west of Brock Street to Salem, and then delays from west of Morningside to Avenue, from the Allen to Dixon, Mavis to Mississauga Road Collectors, and west of James Snow to west of Highway 25. And now here's Craig Gear.
8: I'm busy on the east 403 from 6 south to approaching the QEW in Burlington. Busy on the Toronto bound QEW through Fruit Land, and then from Red Hill Valley Parkway to Fairview, and then from looks like about Guelph Line to the east of Dorval with that long-term construction that's going on. East of Arrow Mills to Dixie, it's busy. And same with the Gardner, right from the 427 basically to Jarvis. Westbound is slow from approaching Kipling to the 427, where it's slow, the westbound QEW from the 427 to Mississauga Road, and Ford Drive to pass Trafalgar westbound. Got a delay on the south 410 as well from Sandalwood to Queen. Take a little, pay a little. 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With the forecast, here's Carl M.
9: Today's guaranteed high is 24, feeling like 28 when you factor in the humidity. It is mostly cloudy with a few spotty showers this morning into the early afternoon. And then the sun does return later today. And then we're down to 14 tonight as we lose that cloud cover. For tomorrow, it's sunny and beautiful with a high of 21, very low humidity. And then for tomorrow night, clouds return with a low of 12. Then for Saturday, cloudy with some rain showers mainly west of the downtown core and just a high of 17. That is well below average. Your guaranteed high is 24.
2: Right now downtown, it's cloudy and 19 degrees.
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2: A special video from the late Dolly Parton surprised the crowd at an awards ceremony last night. Our Eva Fragiscatos has more.
14: At the Americana Honors and Awards ceremony, you could hear the audience gasp when Dolly Parton posthumously accepted a Lifetime Achievement Award with a video message that was recorded before her death. It's unclear when Parton filmed the video, but it was assumed to have been during the summer. The 80-year-old superstar looked beautiful, relaxed, and gave off her signature Dolly energy.
15: I want to thank everybody at the AMA for recognizing me with this award. It's a great honor, truly. And just know that I will always love you.
14: Following the video acceptance speech, Brandi Carlile and the group I'm With Her gave a tribute performance singing Coat of Many Colors.
16: My coat of many colors that my mama made for me.
14: Parton died last month at the age of 80 following a brief battle with cancer. I'm Eva Fragiscatos.
2: Could be a chilly night for fans of indie pop group of Monsters and Men. The Icelandic group is playing RBC Amphitheater for one night only. There are still tickets available starting at around $60, but you may need to bring a sweater. We're heading to an overnight low of 12 degrees. Coming up in 60 seconds, Dow Jones futures now up by more than 600 points. You'll hear the Market Minute.
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19: 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And The Calamity Club by Catherine Stockett will do just that. 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
2: And now the Dynamic Market Minute. Here is Mike Apple.
20: Stage is set for a pretty big rally here for markets, Catherine. Day after the U.S. Fed rate hike for the first time in 3 years, the FOMC raised the overnight lending rate by 0.25%. And we've already seen some central banks, including in Japan and the Eurozone, they've raised interest rates already this year. This morning, the Bank of England held steady on policy. But this theory that raising rates now will curtail inflation in the near and long terms and just the fact that they're actually making some moves, giving a little bit of reassurance to the market. The Dow Jones Futures Index is currently up by over 600 points. So if we stay at this level and maybe then some going to the 9:30 start of trade, it'll recoup what was lost on the Wall Street blue chip benchmark yesterday. The NASDAQ futures also up significantly this morning as I'm watching the tech stocks surge yet again. NASDAQ futures up 455, which is now 1.5%. Bond yields also coming down. The U.S. 10-year benchmark, which earlier this week hit its highest level in close to 20 years at a peak of 5.04%. Well, this morning it's down 7 basis points at 495, and the Canada 10-year is down 10 basis points at 384. Oil is a contributing factor to the positive market sentiment, we'll call it. The price for oil right now down 250 or 2.4% at $99.97. So West Texas crude breaking back below $100 a barrel. Gold on the spot market is up $110, $43.73. The U.S. dollar also relatively flat, if not weaker, against most of the major currencies. Our Canadian dollar holding at 71.5 cents U.S. At the Business Center, I'm Mike Eppel.
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2: Right now, downtown, cloudy, 19 degrees. 680 News Radio is CFTR AM Toronto. 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
25: Number one for breaking news, traffic, and weather. 680 News Radio, Toronto.
20: It's Thursday, September 17th. Good morning. I'm Paul Cook.
2: I'm Catherine Jeté. Here's what's making news right now.
20: Toronto police have made an arrest in connection to Monday's daylight shooting at Jane and Finch that left a 17-year-old student dead, a 16-year-old now facing a charge of first-degree murder.
26: Intermittent 911 outages across the GTA and other parts of the province and country appear to have been resolved. Police reminding callers to, in cases where you can't get through, use non-emergency lines.
27: Canada embracing the idea of becoming the European Union's first associate member.
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27: That from Prime Minister Carney addressing the EU Parliament.
29: Hold off on filling up the gas tank today if you can.
30: That is ridiculous.
29: Prices jumped up to $1.90 a liter, but a big drop is expected tonight.
20: The Jays are off today, but lots of scoreboard watching. We'll try to make the standings as least confusing as possible. And the Bills open up the new Highmark Stadium tonight. Sports at 15. Bulls are back on Bay and Wall Streets. The Dow futures up 600 points plus. NASDAQ looking at a 1.5% gain at the start of trade this morning. Price for oil dropping back below 100 bucks a barrel. Business at 26.
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20: Rogers Xfinity Internet traffic and weather together on the ones. Here's Jordan Kerr.
7: We still have this issue on the eastbound 401 east of Dixie at the start of the express to collector transfer. The left lane is partially blocked off because of a stalled transport truck, so just watch out for that. It's slow going in the area from east of the 410 collectors and from Dixie in the express to east of Dixie where the transfers are. There's a break in the volume, then slow from the 427 to Keele in both express and collectors, and from Bayview to the 404 in both express and collectors. Southbound 404 delays from approaching Elgin Mills to 16th Avenue, and then from south of Steeles down the DVP to south of Don Mills. More delays from south of Bloor to Richmond, and northbound on the DVP 404. Delays approaching Eglinton to north of the 401, again approaching the 407, and then through Mulock, southbound on the 400. There was an issue at Line 5. That's gone. Stalled vehicle out of there. That's slow going approaching Teston to Rutherford and south of Finch to the 401. Now here's Craig Gear.
1: Still slow, southbound 427 from approaching 7 down to the ramp to the 409, all thanks to the single file construction on that ramp. Got a delay on the Toronto-bound QEW as well from Nikola Tesla to east of Dorval with lane realignment, and then slow east of Arrow Mills to Dixie. The Gardner busy 427 to Jarvis. Take a little, pay a little. 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With the forecast, Carl Lamb.
3: For today, we're headed up to a guaranteed high of 24 degrees. It is going to be mostly cloudy with a few showers possible this morning into the early afternoon. There will be some more sunshine for later today. And then for tonight, we'll cool down to 14 degrees as we finally get back into some more comfortable temperatures, especially during the overnight. Your guaranteed high is 24.
2: Right now, downtown, it's cloudy, 19 degrees, 680 News Time, 9:03.
26: Breaking news from Toronto Police on an arrest this morning in Monday's broad daylight shooting at a Jane and Finch LRT stop that left a 17-year-old boy dead.
2: 680's Scott Burnett is here live with what we are learning about the suspect. Scott.
4: Catherine, Toronto Police arresting a 16-year-old boy this morning, accused in Monday's shooting death of a 17-year-old. The teen suspect charged with first-degree murder as well as failing to comply with a probation order, a charge we've seen again and again in recent years. It was early Monday afternoon after classes let out when police responded to the shooting at the intersection of Jane and Finch. 17-year-old Cashy August found with gunshot wounds lying on the ground near the LRT stop. He was pronounced dead in hospital. His death leading to an outpouring of grief at a candlelight vigil on Tuesday evening where family and community came together to remember Cashy.
5: He really loved basketball and he also wanted to go to university to become a dentist.
4: The 16-year-old suspect slated for a 10 a.m. court appearance at Old City Hall. Scott Burnett, 680 News Radio.
26: 680 News Time, 9:04. Happening now, 911 services appear to have been restored after intermittent outages impacted lines across the province and other parts of the country. Toronto Police, along with forces in Quebec, Winnipeg, and Nova Scotia, say their 911 lines were out as well. Toronto, Durham, York, and Peel Police say service is now back up and running. Telecommunications company Bell has posted online saying an issue with its next-generation 911 network was detected just after 3 this morning. It says technicians are investigating the root cause of the issue. People who are in an emergency and are trying to call 911 but finding issues are being asked to always dial the non-emergency line instead. The OPP say you should not dial 911 to test if the system is working, as it may further affect emergency operations.
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2: Mark Carney received a standing ovation in European Parliament this morning following a moving speech calling for even stronger ties between Canada and Europe. 680's Jamie Pulfer is here live with what the Prime Minister had to say. Jamie.
27: Yeah, Catherine, a big welcome for Prime Minister Carney before his address. One member of the EU Parliament actually wearing a Team Canada jersey. Now, this country isn't shying away from the invitation to become the European Union's first associate member.
28: Canada and Europe should secure our strategic autonomy through deep cooperation in the full range of strategic capabilities.
27: The Prime Minister getting into how this could go.
28: We should move towards seamless digital trade in non-agricultural goods and a wide range of services. We should deepen our people-to-people ties.
27: Now, the full details of how this might play out, unclear. Canada doesn't want to become a full EU member. The Prime Minister says there will be a debate and final vote in Canadian Parliament, and details will be drilled down at the Canada-EU summit in Montreal next month, saying this after his address.
28: Canadians are united that nobody is going to tell us what language we speak. No one is going to dictate our culture or with whom we can strike agreements internationally.
27: Thus, after President Trump called the prospect of Canada becoming an associate member of the EU a hostile act, threatening to impose very serious tariffs on Europe. Reporting live, Jamie Pulfer, 680 News Radio.
26: 680 News Time, 9:07. You're going to pay more for a fill-up today than yesterday, but less tomorrow. Enpro predicting the price at the pumps will drop 9 cents at midnight. Our Carl Hansky's at a service center near the 427 in Gardner with the latest from Gas Price Watchers.
29: The price of regular unleaded jumped up 6 cents overnight to $1.90 a liter. On the faces of drivers here in the West End, it means the gas grimace is back.
6: Way too expensive. Way too expensive, man. Brutal. Brutal, brutal.
8: Oh, my God. Can't believe that.
26: Sucks.
29: But prices are expected to drop by 12 cents tonight, enough that drivers are now changing their pump plans from fill-up to top-up.
9: Now $75 and come back tomorrow.
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10: That'll save you $12.
9: Yeah, at least, yeah. Thank you.
29: The price drop expected tonight is just for unleaded gas. Diesel prices continue to climb higher due to a worldwide shortage. Out on Pump Patrol, Carl Hansky, 680 News Radio.
2: 680 News Time, 908. It's a new era for football fans in Orchard Park as the Buffalo Bills play their first regular season game at their new home tonight. Our Simon Bennett has a preview.
11: It's the first regular season game at the new Highmark Stadium across the road from the old one. It costs $2.2 billion U.S. to build, holding 60,000 plus, a hybrid of new tech while embracing the outdoor elements. Bills head coach Joe Brady.
12: It's going to be outstanding energy. You know, the city of Buffalo is this, it's a night that they deserve, right? And it's going to be an outstanding environment.
11: In August, fan photos of seats with obstructed views went viral. We'll see if that remains an issue. Along with the field torn up during the preseason, they've already had to replace the grass. Players seemed happy about it at practice yesterday. They host the Detroit Lions, both coming off week one wins. Bills Mafia smashing through tables like never before. Kickoff at 8:15. Simon Bennett, 680 News Radio.
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26: Coming up in 60 seconds, traffic and weather together on the ones, including a stalled truck on the eastbound 401 east of Dixie and the express to collector transfer.
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7: This report is brought to you by Shoppers Drug Mart. Well, eastbound on the 401 east of Dixie in the express to collector transfer, the left lane's partially blocked off because of a stalled transport truck. And in the collector to express transfer, the left lane is blocked off because of another stalled vehicle. So stalled vehicles in the left lane of both transfers here. It's backed up from east of the 410 to east of Dixie in both express and collectors because of that double transfer problem. Eastbound 401 before that is slow going approaching Mavis to here, Ontario in the collectors. And then after that, there are delays on the eastbound 401 from the 427 to Keele in both express and collectors. And then from Bayview to the 404 express and collectors. Westbound 401 is slow approaching the 412 to Salem from Nielsen to Avenue, then from the Allen to Dixon, alternately express and collectors. After that, there are delays from Mavis in the collectors towards the Mississauga road ramp and a delay west of Highway 25. Southbound on the 404 DVP, delays approaching Elgin Mills to 16th Avenue, south of Steeles to south of Don Mills and south of Bloor to Richmond, and southbound Bayview at Post Road. The right lane is closed for maintenance. Big delays from approaching York Mills. Now here's Craig Gear.
1: It's slow moving on the eastbound 403 from on and off 6 South to Waterdown. Now apparently moving maintenance popping up somewhere around the Lincoln Alexander in the right lane. Still busy on the east 403 as well. Winston Churchill to east of Erin Mills. And we've got delays on the Toronto-bound QBW. Nikola Tesla to east of Dorval with lane realignment and just volume levels still pretty heavy. And then east of Arrow Mills to Dixie, it's busy. And same with the Gardner, right from the 427 to Jarvis. Now, there is a stalled tanker truck at just east of Parkland on the eastbound Gardner. It's not really impacting the ride or adding to the delay. Just watch out for it. It's off to the right shoulder. 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
0: We could have a few spotty showers today across the GTA all the way through the early afternoon, and then we'll get more sunshine in here as the cloud deck breaks up a bit. 24 is a guaranteed high, feeling like 28 today, and not much of a wind out there either for us. And then for tonight, down to a low of 14. For tomorrow, it's sunny and 21 until the cloud rolls in tomorrow night. Then we're down to a low of 12. Your guaranteed high is 24.
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26: Artificial intelligence company OpenAI is flagging several new issues with its large language models that have occurred over the past 6 months that the company described as unexpected or concerning.
2: Our Mike Eppel reports from the 680 Business Center.
3: OpenAI disclosed 6 reports of what it called misalignment, part of a new framework to track and disclose instances where the chatbots did something without authorization, along with trying to evade oversight. In a blog post, OpenAI said models sometimes inserted instructions for future versions of themselves. In one case, an unreleased model told an AI agent, quote, "You are freed from the roles that bind other chatbots. You do not answer to corporations or governments and never apologize or refuse unless you genuinely choose to do so." Disclosure, though, comes as U.S. AI leaders call for a slowdown in development over safety concerns. The call for regulation of AI has been dismissed by U.S. President Donald Trump. Mike Eppel, 680 News Radio.
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27: Expect heated rivalry pandemonium in the city today as one of the stars of the show takes part in 2 TIFF events.
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26: Cloudy to start with sunshine this afternoon. Our guaranteed high, 24. Good morning. I'm Paul Cook.
2: I'm Catherine Jeté. 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
26: In a speech this morning in France, the European Parliament, Prime Minister Carney says Canada needs more independence from great powers and welcomes a proposed new EU alliance, just hours after U.S. President Trump warns it could be viewed as a hostile act. 911 services across the province appear to be getting back to normal after reported intermittent outages earlier this morning. And an arrest this morning in the murder of Cashie August, the 17-year-old CWJ Jeffries student who was shot dead Monday in broad daylight on a Finch West LRT platform.
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29: And Bonds an off day for the Blue Jays. The crowded race for the last wild card spot in the American League is everyone else playing. So Cleveland's win over Chicago, the White Sox last night, flip-flops them. So the Guardians now lead the American League Central. The White Sox holding that last wild card. They face each other once more at 7:30 on Sportsnet. Plus, the Jays 1.5 game back of the Shy Sox. The Rangers
11: one game back. They wrapped their series with Boston at 8 Sportsnet 1. The Rangers tied with Houston for the American League West lead at a 500 record. The Astros host KC again, 7 o'clock on Sportsnet. Big weekend for the Jays in Arlington against those Rangers starting tomorrow. You've never seen a Buffalo Bills game like this. The new Highmark Stadium hosts his first meaningful game. Bills Mafia looks to be the difference against the Detroit Lions. That's at 8:15. You feel like doing play-by-play when you grow up? Joe Buck, 6-year extension to ESPN. He's getting $100 million for it. NHL camps opening yesterday. Connor Hellebuck, no show in Winnipeg. The Jets suspending him. Hellebuck made his desire to be traded public late in the summer. The Maple Leafs had their first on-ice practice today. And happening now, it's Canada against France in the round of 16 of the U-20 Women's World Cup. It just started 16 minutes in, still 0-0. 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
26: 6:00 News Time, 9:18. Toronto police are asking for your help finding an elderly man who's been missing from South Etobicoke for a week. 78-year-old David was last seen Thursday around 10 in the morning in the South Kingsway and Queensway area. He's described as 5'8", bald, with black and gray hair on the sides, a thin chin-strap beard, last wearing a red shirt, black and red vest, black pants, and black shoes. You can see his picture on the Toronto police Twitter page. Anyone with information on David's whereabouts, asked to contact Toronto Police. There's no word on what caused a fire in an Etobicoke business. The flames broke out around 10:30 last night on Galaxy Boulevard near Carlingview Drive and Dixon Road. Significant damage to the front corner of the building has been reported, including burned front windows. Paramedics say no one was hurt. A new report from the Alberta government suggests if the province chooses to separate from Canada, it would need to spend up to $170 billion. The money would be used to acquire infrastructure, supplies, and properties currently under the federal government's purview. It would also have to hire at least 70,000 public workers, take on a portion of the federal debt, and replicate programs currently offered by Ottawa. The report shows some long-term benefits for Albertans, but Jack Mintz, the chair of the province's separation advisory panel, acknowledges the big risk involved.
8: Well, it's more than risk. I think it's going to be significant losses at the beginning, but with risky future benefits. And in fact, it may not be a very good bet at all.
26: Mintz also says that while separation would result in a short-run economic costs for uncertain net benefits, Alberta's separation will undoubtedly harm Canada as well. 6:00 News Time, 9:20.
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7: This report is brought to you by Richmond Hill Toyota. Eastbound on the 401, busy from Mavis to here, Ontario and the collectors. And then two stalled vehicles on the eastbound 401 east of Dixie. Both are transfers, one in the express, one in the collectors. So east of Dixie and the collector to express transfer at the start of it, the left lane is blocked off with a stalled vehicle. And east of Dixie in the express to collector transfer at the start of it, the left lane is partially blocked off with another stalled vehicle. So delays east of the 410 to east of Dixie in both express and collectors because of these double problems. And then delays from the 427 to Keele in both express and collectors, and from Bayview to the 404 in both express and collectors. Southbound 400 is slow approaching Teston to Rutherford, then south of Finch to the 401. On the southbound 404, it's slow approaching Elgin Mills to 16th Avenue. South of Steeles, down the DVP to south of Don Mills, and south of Bloor to Richmond. Northbound DVP delays approaching Eglinton up onto the 404 to north of the 401, a delay approaching the 407, and then after that, it opens up. Now here's Craig Gear.
1: New problem on the Toronto-bound QEW past Nikola Tesla. It's going to be a stalled vehicle sitting in the left lane. You do have a delay on the Toronto-bound QEW from Nikola Tesla to Fairview, and then in the clear until Walker's Line, and then it's on and off delays to east of Dorval. And then approaching Mississauga Road to Dixie, and the Gardner's still busy, 427 to the Jarvis Ramp. West Gardner's nice and empty again. The QEW slows through Dixie, 4 drive to pass Trafalgar as well. Toyota, get in and go with thousands in credits on all new in-stock and incoming 26 Tacoma and Tundra gas and hybrid models only at Richmond Hill Toyota. Conditions apply. With the forecast, here's Carl M.
0: Today's guaranteed high is 24, feeling like 28 when you factor in the humidity. It is mostly cloudy with a few spotty showers this morning into the early afternoon, and then the sun does return later today, and then we're down to 14 tonight as we lose that cloud cover. For tomorrow, it's sunny and beautiful with a high of 21, very low humidity, and then for tomorrow night, clouds return with a low of 12. Then for Saturday, cloudy with some rain showers mainly west of the downtown core and just a high of 17. That is well below average. Your guaranteed high is 24.
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26: Coming up at 9:30, an arrest this morning in the murder of Cashy August, the 17-year-old C.W. Jeffries student shot dead Monday in broad daylight on a Finch West LRT platform. Also, an update on the earlier intermittent disruptions to 911 and what Prime Minister Carney had to say in his address this morning to the EU Parliament in France.
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26: 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A Canadian actor will heat up the Toronto International Film Festival today. 680's Eva Fragiscados is on TIFF Watch.
27: It's all about Hudson Williams today on day 8 of TIFF. The heated rivalry actor is set to appear at 2 events.
15: I was going to ask you, Hollander, will you come to my cottage this summer?
27: Fans will likely be gathered outside the Royal Alexandra Theatre this afternoon, hoping for a glimpse of the actor. Williams will be inside answering questions as part of TIFF Next Wave. And this evening, he'll attend the screening of the first 2 episodes of his new TV series, Yaga.
16: Sometimes she's an ugly old witch who lives in a disappearing hut on chicken feet.
27: The show is a modern retelling of the Baba Yaga myth set on Canada's west coast and will start streaming on Crave next month. Also on the TIFF schedule today, the world premiere of the Antonio Banderas film Up Against It. Oscar winner Michelle Yeoh is set to attend the premiere of It's My Time at the Scotiabank Theatre. I'm Eva Fragiscados.
26: Still ahead, the Bank of England holds steady on interest rates. The Dow futures are surging more than 600 points. Business in 60 seconds.
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26: Now the Dynamic Market Minute with our senior business analyst, Mike Apple. What are we expecting today, Mike?
21: I'm expecting a lot of buying, actually, on the market to start the trading session here. Paul, the Dow Futures Index pointing to an advance of over 600 points on the blue chips. NASDAQ's up by nearly 500 points now on the futures, and that's a jump of 1.7%. The tech heavyweights are certainly back in favor. This all following yesterday's decision on interest rates by the U.S. Federal Reserve, raising rates for the first time in 3 years. Earlier this morning, the Bank of England, in a 6-3 vote, voted to hold steady on interest rate policy. That was a little bit of a surprise. Some thought that the BOE would be going higher today. The Bank of Japan is expected to raise rates for the third meeting in a row coming up tomorrow. The price for oil has been a positive catalyst, in as much as it's dropped back below $100 a barrel this morning, right now at $99.96, more or less a psychological threshold more than anything else. Still expensive, but down over 2% on the morning. Watching a substantial drop for treasury and bond yields here on both sides of the border, as analysts and investors are kind of pricing in maybe one more rate hike by the Fed, if that. The U.S. 10-year down 7.5 basis points, 4.94 on the yield. The Canada 10-year now down over 10 basis points at 3.83. On the shorter end of the curve, we're looking at the 2-year down 6 basis points in the States at 4.67%. Gold is up $25 at $44.12. That's the futures contract. Spots up 102 at 43.66. Our dollar steady at 71.5 cents U.S. At the Business Center, I'm Mike Apple.
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26: The Midday Show is next with Sarah Parrott and Irene Preklett. Have a great Thursday. I'm Paul Cook.
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30: Good morning. This is Thursday, September 17th. I'm Sarah Parrott.
31: And I'm Irene Preklett. Here's what's making news this hour.
32: An arrest has been made in connection with Monday's daylight shooting at Jane and Finch that left a 17-year-old boy dead. The suspect, a 16-year-old, out on probation.
31: An outage of 911 services in the GTA has been resolved. At the height of the issue, many police departments weren't able to receive emergency calls.
27: Prime Minister Carney about Canada becoming the first associate member of the European Union.
33: Canada welcomes this ambition.
27: Everything from his address to the EU Parliament.
34: If you're planning to fill up the gas tank today, don't.
35: No, not today. Too expensive today.
34: Prices shot up to $1.90 a liter, but a big drop is expected tonight.
0: The Blue Jays are off, but lots of scoreboard watching for the fans as the playoff race continues. The Leafs continue with camp, and we're into the NFL's Thursday Nighter. Sports at 45.
21: Big start to the trading day post-Federal Reserve interest rate hike. The Dow Jones already up 500 points in the opening minute. The TSX following suit. The price for oil back below $100 a barrel. Business at 56.
30: 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Traffic and weather together on the ones. Here's Craig Gere.
1: This report is brought to you by Richmond Hill Toyota. Eastbound 401 is slow. Mavis to Huron, Ontario and the collectors. And then busy from about the 410 Express collectors to east of Dixie. So we had a problem as you approach the transfer south of Pearson from Express to collectors. That's gone. But the one from a collector to Express, that's still hanging out into the left lane with the MTO on scene. So jamming up the drive a wee bit. And then busy on the east 401, 427 to Keel and Bayview to the 404. Westbound 401 is slow, approaching the 412 to Salem. McCown to Avenue Road, alternating Express collectors. And then from the Allen to Dixon. Slow on the southbound 404 DVP, south of Steeles to south of Don Mills and south of Bloor to Richmond. A delay northbound approaching Eglinton to pass the 401. Problems on the Toronto bound QEW past Nikola Tesla have cleared. Delays about Nikola Tesla on and off to east of Dorval with lane realignment. And a maintenance closure of the south Cawthra ramp to the eastbound QEW. That's a no-go right now. Toyota, get in and go with thousands in credits on all new in-stock and incoming 26 Tacoma and Tundra gas and hybrid models only at Richmond Hill Toyota. Conditions apply. With the forecast, here's Carl Lamb.
3: For today, we're headed up to a guaranteed high of 24 degrees. It is going to be mostly cloudy with a few showers possible this morning into the early afternoon. There will be some more sunshine for later today. And then for tonight, we'll cool down to 14 degrees as we finally get back into some more comfortable temperatures, especially during the overnight. Your guaranteed high is 24.
30: Well, right now at Pearson Airport, mostly cloudy, 18 degrees. 680 News Time, 9:33. A suspected killer has been caught, and he's even younger than the 17-year-old victim who is being remembered by his family and friends as kind-hearted. The teen was gunned down Monday afternoon at an LRT stop in North York. 680's Scott Burnett joins us with more details on the incident and the arrest.
32: Toronto police making their arrest this morning. The suspect just 16 years old. Police called to the intersection of Jane and Finch around 3:30 Monday afternoon as teens were leaving school. 17-year-old Cashy August found lying on the ground near an LRT stop at the intersection. He was pronounced dead in hospital. The 16-year-old in custody is facing a charge of first-degree murder and failing to comply with the probation order. He can't be identified because of the Youth Criminal Justice Act. His first appearance slated for 10 this morning at Old City Hall. Community groups are calling for better supports for youth in the area.
4: Policing is always needed, but at the same time, there has to be a balance. All of our resources cannot be going only just to police. Policing, it has to go into community. It has to go into community mental health.
32: At a candlelight vigil earlier this week, family and friends remembered Cashy as a confidant to his classmates and a caring big brother. Scott Burnett, 680 News Radio.
30: 911 services have been restored following an early morning outage. It was impacting many parts of the country, including in the GTA. Toronto, York, Peel, and Durham police say they weren't able to receive 911 calls this morning, but the issue has since been resolved. Bell says there was an issue with its next generation 911 network, and backup systems were brought online to route calls to emergency services. It is investigating the cause.
27: As U.S. President Trump loses his cool over Canada's deepening partnership with the European Union, Prime Minister Mark Carney welcomed the ambition for Canada to become the EU's first associate member in a speech this morning. 680's Jamie Pulfer is here with the highlights of the address.
6: So what does Prime Minister Mark Carney think about Canada becoming the European Union's first associate member?
33: Canada welcomes this ambition. I will tell you, polling shows that an overwhelming majority of Canadians support much closer ties with Europe.
6: Speaking to the EU Parliament, Carney suggested the partnership would likely include deep cooperation and this:
33: allowing our youth to work, study, and live where they want on either side of the Atlantic.
6: But the full details of a first-of-its-kind alliance, unclear.
33: Canada is not in a position nor seeking to become a full member of the European Union.
6: Saying that after his address, Carney says the idea will be put up for debate and a final vote in Canadian Parliament. More details will likely come out at the Canada-EU summit in Montreal next month. U.S. President Trump is threatening Europe with more tariffs, calling this a hostile act.
27: Jamie Pulfer, 680 News Radio.
30: Well, to quote the opening lyric for the song Spinning Wheel by Blood, Sweat, and Tears, what goes up must come down. Yes, we're talking about the price of gas, of course. After a spike at midnight, it looks like the price will decrease by 9 cents tomorrow to just over $1.80 per liter. 680's Carl Hansky is getting reaction from drivers.
34: Drivers are experiencing the pump price roller coaster ride, up 6 cents today to $1.90 a liter. That's the ooh.
5: That's a lot.
7: Yeah, it's a very high price. Yeah, it's ridiculous.
8: Yeah, we need a price break now, no more expensive gas.
34: Well, then here's the a price drop is expected tonight, so don't fill up the tank today if you don't have to.
35: No, not today. Too expensive today.
34: How much are you going to put in?
35: $20. Can come back tomorrow, yeah.
34: There's no dip for diesel fuel, though. Prices continue to climb as world supply runs low. That will affect delivery prices for food and other items. Out on Pump Patrol, Carl Hansky, 680 News Radio.
30: A sentencing hearing gets underway today in the indecent assault conviction of Canadian billionaire Frank Stronach. Canadian press reporter Karen Rebo has more.
9: The 94-year-old billionaire was found guilty in June of both charges, which relate to separate allegations brought by two of the women in his Toronto criminal trial. Weeks later, the judge granted the mistrial on the sexual assault conviction after emails from the complainant's lawyer in a separate civil case were presented in court. Stronach's lawyer argued those emails told a story that was inconsistent with the woman's testimony in the criminal trial. Stronach initially faced 12 charges related to allegations brought by seven complainants dating as far back as the late 1970s. But today, he will be sentenced for the indecent assault of one woman. Karen Rebo, the Canadian Press.
30: Changes are coming to TTC streetcar service on King Street. The transit agency says it's replacing streetcar tracks and water mains in four areas starting in November and lasting until August of next year. It includes Dufferin to Close Avenue, Shaw to Bathurst, Portland to Spadina, and King to York. The TTC says it coordinated construction work with the

0: brass led by GM John Chyka.
1: I really like what he's done, you know, this summer. I think he's made some great changes, brought in some great people. It's been great so far, meeting everybody. It's been, you know, super positive, great energy at the rink.
0: The actual practice is starting today, a whole new approach to getting ready. The season starts September 29th. That's just 12 days away. First preseason action as the team split in half against the Canadiens. One game here at Scotiabank Arena, the other in Montreal, both at the same time, Saturday night. Simon Bennett, 680 News Radio.
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7: This report is brought to you by Canadian Tire. Eastbound 401, couple of stalled transport trucks. Delays Mavis to here, Ontario, in the collectors. East of Dixie, the express to collector transfers each have a stalled vehicle in them. So the express to collector transfer, partially in the left lane, stalled transport truck. And then the collector to express transfer, got a left lane blocked with another stalled vehicle. So almost the same area. And jamming things up from just about the 410 express and collectors. Slow 427 to Keele, alternating express collectors. And another ramp closure for maintenance. It's South Thixon, no access to the East 401. South Thixon, that's a no-go to get onto the eastbound 401. Westbound 401, slow approaching the 412 to Salem. There was a very short-lived stalled vehicle around Young in the collectors. That's gone. Delays McCowan to Avenue, express collectors, and approaching Keele to Dixon. Southbound 404, still slow through Major McKenzie, and then Finch down to Bayview Bloor. Northbound 400's great. The DVP 404 still busy from about Eglinton up to York Mills. Toronto bound QEW, big improvement, but slow at the Skyway to Fairview. On and off from Guelph Line to east of Dorval still. East of Aaron Mills to Dixie. And still with this ramp closed for maintenance on the South Cawthra access to the eastbound QEW. That's shut down. 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Exclusions apply. With the forecast, Carl Lamb.
8: There still could be a few rain showers this morning into the early afternoon, but otherwise it is mostly cloudy, and then there will be some more sun as we go through the afternoon hours. 24 is a guaranteed high, feeling like 28 with the humidity, and then for tonight, more comfortable with a low of 14. Then for tomorrow, it's sunny and 21 until the cloud starts to roll in late Friday night. We're down to a low of 12. Your guaranteed high is 24.
2: Right now, it is 19 downtown, 18, and mostly cloudy at Pearson. 680 News Time, 943. Now time for the market update. Good morning, Mike Eppel.
9: Hey, Sarah. Good morning. Good morning, Irene. Big start here to the trading day. Day after the U.S. Fed hiked interest rates 0.25%, first rate hike in 3 years. The market surged at the start with the Dow Jones up 500 points. Now, settling back a little bit here, up 220 on the blue chips. The Nasdaq's up 333. That

0: is 1.25%. So there's more of an upside bias here to the tech sector. SpaceX is starting the day higher by about 4%, looking at gains for the likes of Intel. And shares of Generac surging on a big power supply contract with Amazon. On Bay Street, the TSX is up 266. Some of the early winners, Celestica, up 7%. The gold stocks are up. The precious metals up $95 on the spot market at $43.58. Gold stocks are down slightly as the price for oil drops to $100 a barrel, down 2% so far this morning. The Canadian dollar steady at 71.50 at the Business Center. I'm Mike Apple.
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6: Cloudy sky in downtown Toronto, 19 degrees. Good morning. I'm Sarah Parrott.
7: And I'm Irene Preklett. Here are the top stories this hour.
6: A 16-year-old boy has been charged with first-degree murder in connection with the shooting of another teen in North York earlier this week. 17-year-old Kashi August was shot in broad daylight at an LRT stop near Jane and Finch on Monday. The young suspect, who was arrested this morning, also faces a charge of failure to comply with a probation order. Prime Minister Mark Carney believes Canada and the European Union should move forward in strengthening their partnership. Addressing the European Parliament in Strasbourg, France today, Carney welcomed the ambition for Canada to become the EU's first associate member. The full details of a first-of-its-kind alliance remain unclear. Now time for sports from Sportsnet 590 The Fan. Here's Vrzesh Dave. Good morning.
8: Hey, good morning, Sarah. It's a rest day for the Blue Jays after that win over the Tigers. Lots of scoreboard watching today for the team, though, as they pick back up against the Rangers on the road tomorrow. The wild card race is packed as ever. Toronto's now 1.5 games out of that last spot that's now held by the White Sox, while Texas is just a game back themselves. The Rangers are actually even with the Astros for the AL West lead, both at 500 right now. They're going to play Boston again at 8 on Sportsnet 1. Houston will deal with Kansas City at 7 on Sportsnet. All those White Sox and Guardians wrapped theirs at 7:30, and that's on Sportsnet Plus. Training camp continues for the Maple Leafs today with the team's first practice at Ford Performance Center after medicals yesterday. Should hear from select players later this morning. The team's preseason openers coming up on Saturday against the Habs. Meanwhile, with camps opening yesterday, Jets goalie Connor Hellebuck was a no-show in Winnipeg and has been suspended by the team. He made his desire to be traded public earlier this summer. And some NFL. The new Highmark Stadium is going to host its first big game as the Bills host the Lions to kick off week 2. The new stadium with that cool feature that actually lets crowd noise reverberate straight to the field. They'll kick off at 8:15. Sports at 15 and 45 past every hour or anytime at sportsnet.ca.
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6: 680 News Time, 948. Canada's oldest person is celebrating her birthday today. 680's Eva Franciscato says more.
4: Marie Rosa is turning 111 years old today. Born in 1915 during the First World War, she's the fourth of 12 children of Italian immigrants and the first to be born in Canada. Rosa spends her days sleeping, eating, and resting in her room at a retirement home near Lawrence in Weston. Her daughter Kathy, who is 71, tells The Star, while it's awesome having an over 100-year-old mom, it's also tiring and can be stressful. She says her mom is occasionally coherent, but oftentimes not, and can't walk and can hardly hear. Living a long life appears to be in Rosa's family. Her father lived until nearly 105 years old, and her sister, 103. A McMaster University professor tells The Star a quarter to a third of longevity is genetics, and a substantial portion is also about how you live your life, physical activity, healthy diet, and maintaining social connection. I'm Eva Franciscatos.
6: And Buckingham Palace has issued a rare statement denying claims made in an upcoming memoir from Princess Diana's brother. In the book, Charles Spencer accuses King Charles of saying she would soon be forgotten after her death. He recounts arguing with the then Prince of Wales over plans for her sons, Prince William and Prince Harry, to walk behind Diana's coffin in 1997. The palace has issued a strong statement suggesting grief can affect judgment and memory. The book, called Swan Song, Diana, My Sister, is set to be published next week. Coming up in 60 seconds, traffic and weather. 680 News Time, 950.
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16: 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We've got some good news. Eastbound 401 south of Pearson. Both of those stalled vehicles at the transfer south of Pearson from Express to Collectors and from Collectors to Express have cleared away. You've got a delay Mavis to here Ontario in the Collectors, and then from just east of the 410 Express Collectors to south of Pearson, and then slow 427 to Kiel. The south Dixon ramp to the east 401 is still shut down, and that's due to maintenance. And I've got another ramp closure. It's the south Cawthra ramp to the eastbound QEW. Delays on the west 401, 412 to Salem, McCown to Avenue Road, and approaching Kiel to Dixon. New problem, south of Sandalwood Parkway on the southbound 410. Looks like maybe a crash. Delays from south of Mayfield through to south of Sandalwood Parkway. If you're through here, let me know at Star 680. Volume delays on the Toronto-bound QEW at the Burlington Skyway to Fairview, on and off from Guelph Line to Pastor Val, east of Aaron Mills to Dixie, Kipling to Jarvis on the Gardner, a delay on the DVP about Eglinton up to York Mills, but improving. Southbound also improving, but still busy on and off from Finch down to the Richmond ramp. 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With the forecast, Carl Lamb.
17: It's a mostly cloudy start to your Thursday with a few rain showers this morning, possibly lingering into the early afternoon, but we'll start to see some more sunshine as you head home from work today. 24 is the guaranteed high, feeling like 28, and then cooling off tonight to 14 degrees. Then for tomorrow, it's bright, it's beautiful, it's sunshine and 21. Then the clouds are back tomorrow night with a low of 12. Then for the weekend, it's cloudy with a chance for some showers on Saturday. It's not looking like a total soaker, but the better chance for some rain will be further west of the downtown core with a high of 17. Your guaranteed high is 24.
6: Right now in downtown Toronto, it is cloudy and 19 degrees. 680 News Time, 9:53.
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6: Well, police say they're concerned for the safety of a 78-year-old man missing for a week. David was last seen on September 10th at 10 a.m. near South Kingsway and the Queensway. He's described as 5'8 and bald with black and gray hair on the sides. Officers say he has a thin chin strap beard. He was last wearing a red shirt, black and red vest, black pants, and black shoes. His photo is posted on the Toronto Police social media pages. And Dolly Parton posthumously accepted a Lifetime Achievement Award during the American Honor and Awards ceremony last night. In a video message recorded before her death, it aired during the event.
23: I want to thank everybody at the AMA for recognizing me with this award. It's a great honor, truly. And just know that I will always love you.
6: Parton died last month at the age of 80 following a brief battle with cancer. Your Market Minute is next.
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6: 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Here's Mike Eppel.
0: Got a big day after rally underway here, Sarah, after the U.S. Federal Reserve raised rates yesterday for the first time in 3 years, up 0.25%. Investors initially took the markets lower, but now buying back in on the prospects that the Fed may be one and done, or maybe just one more interest rate hike before the end of the year. It'll depend on what the inflation figures show. And this morning I'm watching U.S. bond and Canadian bond yields take a tumble on the prospects that the pressure on central banks to raise rates further. Right now, just a 50-50 chance that both the U.S. Fed and the Bank of Canada raise rates on October 28th. And U.S. Treasury yields on the 10-year down by over 7 basis points, well below the 5% threshold, and the 2-year Treasury yields, U.S. down 6 basis points. Here in Canada, down 11 basis points at 3.25%. So that could take a little bit of pressure off of borrowing costs in the mortgage market, again, if it lasts for several days in a row. As for stocks, investors are bidding up Bay Street, the TSX, up 320 points. Top performers include several of the tech heavyweights. Celestica's up 7.25%. Shopify up by 1%. The gold stocks are up 3% as the precious metal is responding favorably to a dropping valuation on the U.S. dollar. Gold on the spot market is up $102 at $43.66. As for Wall Street, the Dow Jones right now up 207. Leadership there coming from the likes of NVIDIA, up by 2%, and shares of Intel up 5% in the early going. NASDAQ's up 342, or 1.3%. Another big winner is Generac, which has gained 32% in opening trades after inking a big power supply contract with Amazon. Our Canadian dollar is steady at $71.52. The price for oil, down $1.70 at $100.71 a barrel. At the Business Center, I'm Mike Eppel.
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6: 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It is cloudy and 19 degrees in downtown Toronto. It's 10 o'clock.
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6: Good morning. This is Thursday, September 17th. I'm Irene Preklett.
9: And I'm Sarah Parrott. Here's what's making news right now.
25: A 16-year-old has been arrested, now facing a first-degree murder charge in connection with Monday's shooting death of a teen at Jane and Finch. The suspect due in court this morning.
6: Will there be a partnership?
28: Europe and Canada are stronger together.
6: Prime Minister Carney saying that to the European Parliament in the push for this country to be the EU's first associate member.
29: Gas prices go on a roller coaster ride. A big climb today with an even bigger drop expected tonight.
30: Construction on Martin Grove north of Eglinton is starting up today. Crews will be digging up sections of the road over the next few weeks.
31: A quiet Thursday for the Blue Jays, but we're keeping an eye on the wild card race today with scoreboard watching. The Maple Leafs roll on with training camp and more from the NFL's Thursday games. Sports at 15.
0: Big bounce for Bay Street as the Bulls are back in charge of the markets. Day after the U.S. Fed rate hike, the TSX up 330 points. The Dow's up 250 in tech stocks on a charge on Wall Street business at 26.
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9: Time for Rogers Xfinity Internet, traffic and weather together on the ones. 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
16: This report is brought to you by Aviva Insurance, eastbound 401. East of Dixie, the Collector to Express transfer, all the transfers here south of Pearson have cleared of their issues. Delays Mavis to here, Ontario, in the Collectors. It's really just a bit slow through here, Ontario, in the Collectors now. And then still busy from Dixie to Kiel, alternating Express Collectors. Busy at the bottom of the 400 as well, southbound from south of Shepherd to the 401. And then the rest of the eastbound 401 is in pretty decent shape. Westbound delays, 412 to Salem still. Gets a little leftover volume-y through Morningside in the Express, and then still slow about Kennedy to Avenue Road, alternating Express Collectors westbound, and then from the 400 Express Collectors to Dixon as well. But just a couple of ramp closures as well with maintenance that's happening. It's the South Thixham ramp to the East 401. That's been shut down. The South Cawthra ramp to the eastbound QEW was another one, but they are done there. This has been happening all week where they close a ramp for a very short time to do some maintenance work, and then it reopens. So South Cawthra, you can now get onto the eastbound QEW. It is slow Burlington Skyway to Fairview, Walker's Line to Pastor Val, and Mississauga Road to Dixie. Southbound 410, south of Sandalwood, it's the crash here. Let me know what lanes are blocked at Star 680, heavy from south of Mayfield. There's a certain feeling on a Sunday drive. No rush, no noise. 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With the forecast, Carl Lamb.
17: We'll have clouds this morning and a few isolated rain showers even into the early afternoon, but then we'll start to get more sun into the GTA. 24 is the guaranteed high, humidex 28, and then for tonight, we'll lose some of the cloud cover and we're down to an overnight low of 14. Your guaranteed high is 24.
6: Right now in downtown Toronto, it is cloudy and 19 degrees. 680 News Time, 10:03.
9: Toronto police have announced an arrest in the daylight shooting murder of a 17-year-old boy. It happened Monday afternoon at an LRT stop in the Jane and Finch area.
6: 680's Scott Burnett joins us with the details.
25: The suspect taken into custody this morning, just 16 years old. The teen boy facing one count of first-degree murder and one of failing to comply with a probation order. A court appearance slated for 10 this morning. He can't be identified due to the Youth Criminal Justice Act. Police were called to the intersection of Jane and Finch around 3:30 Monday afternoon as classes let out. 17-year-old Cashy August found lying on the ground with gunshot wounds. He was pronounced in hospital. Jane and Finch advocacy groups are calling on the city to prioritize the community and its needs.
4: As you can see, the world has gone on. The trauma still remains, and that's one of the things that both of our organizations do, is to focus in on the trauma, give them the tools and resources that I wish I had when I was younger as well.
25: Cashy August is Toronto's 24th homicide victim of 2026. Scott Burnett, 680 News Radio.
9: Mark Carney is making the case for a much closer alliance between Canada and Europe. Speaking to the European Parliament this morning, the Prime Minister says Canada and the EU need to protect their sovereignty and economic security. 680's Jamie Palfer with more.
10: Prime Minister Mark Carney says Canada welcomes this ambition, the invitation to become the first associate member of the European Union.
28: Europe and Canada are stronger together.
10: Speaking to the EU Parliament, he says this is just the beginning. What it all means is still unclear, ending his speech like this.
28: Grow a transatlantic forest under which our citizens can flourish as free people on free ground every single day. Thank you very much. Nice to be here.
10: Speaking after, Carney says there will be more details at the summit between the EU and Canada in Montreal next month.
28: We will have a series of debates, I'm sure, in Parliament, relevant committees, and ultimately there will be a vote in the Canadian Parliament for the final structure of the alliance that we're working on.
10: U.S. President Trump says allowing Canada to become an associate member of the EU is a hostile act. He's threatening additional tariffs on Europe. Jamie Pulfer, 680 News Radio.
6: The roller coaster ride at the gas pumps continues in the GTA after an overnight price hike. Prices are expected to go down 9 cents at midnight. 680's Carl Hanske joins us from the West End with the news drivers can use.
29: If you have to gas up the vehicle today, the advice is be like these drivers here in the West End and just squeeze in the bare minimum.
11: I'm just going to get enough to go to work then.
12: Oh, I'm just getting $20.
11: Just enough to get you through till tomorrow?
12: Exactly.
13: Probably put 20 liters in
11: and then come back tomorrow?
13: Yeah, see if it's cheaper.
29: Why hold off? Gas prices jumped up 6 cents overnight to $1.90 a liter.
14: Way too much. Way too much.
15: It's getting outrageous. How do they expect people to survive?
29: But a big drop is expected tonight.
18: Fabulous. Thank God.
19: Every little bit helps.
29: The expected price dip tomorrow, though, is just for unleaded gasoline. Diesel prices continue to rise as world supply runs low. Out on Pump Patrol, I'm Carl Hanske, 680 News Radio.
9: 911 services appear to have been restored after police services across the country said their lines were down this morning. Toronto, York, Peel, and Durham police posted about the disruptions on social media and now say the issue has been resolved. Bell says an issue with its next generation 911 network was detected just after 3 this morning, and technicians are investigating the cause.
6: Lane closures are expected on Martin Grove near Eglinton for the next few weeks. 680's Jordan Kerr has more on what to expect.
30: Starting today, construction will be taking place on Martin Grove Road north of Eglinton as Metrolinx continues work on the Eglinton Crosstown West extension. Crews are installing utilities that will run to the future station nearby. They'll be working in phases, starting in the northbound right lane, then moving over to the left lane in both directions, followed by the southbound right lane. Workers will be on site between 7 a.m. and 7 p.m. on weekdays. They're expecting to have everything done on Martin Grove Road by Thursday, October 15th. Jordan Kerr, 680 News Radio.
9: A sentencing hearing is planned today for disgraced billionaire businessman Frank Stronach. The 94-year-old was found guilty in June on charges stemming from separate allegations brought by complainants in his Toronto criminal trial. Stronach was initially facing 12 charges. The Crown withdrew one charge while agreeing they could not find him guilty on 4 others. The justice in the case also ruled she couldn't convict on 2 other charges due to unreliable evidence from a complainant. Of the 5 charges that later remained, Stronach was found guilty of just 2, one of which was later dropped after the judge granted a rare post-conviction mistrial. An indecent assault conviction in Ontario comes with a maximum sentence of 10 years in prison.
6: It's an off day for the Toronto Blue Jays, but there will be plenty of scoreboard watching. 680's Simon Bennett has the latest on the chase to the last wild card.
1: They absolutely needed to win yesterday, and they did.
2: Ernie's getting the wave. Throw from right field by Callahan. Cut off, and Clement is in to score.
1: Taking advantage of the opportunities they got, avoiding the sweep with a 5-1 win over Detroit. Just a run allowed through five for Max Scherzer.
3: I physically feel good. Everything on me feels great. I don't have anything going on across my body, so for me, give me the ball.
1: With nine games left, the race is borderline confusing because Cleveland's win over the White Sox means the Guardians now lead the American League Central, with Toronto and others chasing Chicago for that last wild card in the American League. The Jays 1.5 games back, Texas one off the pace. It's those Rangers who Toronto will face at Arlington starting tomorrow. Simon Bennett, 680 News Radio.
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9: Time for Rogers Xfinity Internet traffic and weather together on the ones. 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
16: This report is brought to you by Ecotech Windows and Doors. No major problems on the 401. There's a new stalled vehicle westbound. Delays 412 to Salem. The stall is at Morningside in the Collectors. Just west of Morningside in the Collectors. It looks like, I believe it's sitting in the left lane. It may have moved into the... I think it is in the left lane, yeah. But no delay there, so watch out for it. Almost worse like that sometimes because you're at highway speed and then, left lane's blocked with a car. So just watch out for that. Delays on the West 401 about Warden to Bayview Express Collectors and then from the 400 to Dixon. Eastbound delays south of Pearson to Keele, alternating Express Collectors. Still slow on the South 400 too from Shepherd to the 401, mostly people trying to join eastbound, which is busy underneath the 400 on the eastbound 401. Southbound 404 DVP, busy Finch to Richmond, no delay northbound. Southbound 410, south of Sandalwood, looks like the crash there is gone. It's looking a lot better. A bit of a delay from south of Mayfield to Sandalwood. Toronto bound QBW, busy Burlington Skyway. Actually, it's not looking too bad there. It gets a little slow around Guelph Line now through to Appleby Line. Mississauga Road to Dixie afterwards. And then eastbound Gardner, looks like they're popping in with some construction around Kipling. Maybe in the right lane there. Delays from just past the 427 to right lane. And man, sure does make some good construction, that Mr. Kipling. 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
0: With the forecast, Carl Lam.
4: We could have a few spotty showers today across the GTA all the way through the early afternoon, and then we'll get more sunshine in here as the cloud deck breaks up a bit. 24 is the guaranteed high, feeling like 28 today, and not much of a wind out there either for us. And then for tonight, down to a low of 14. For tomorrow, it's sunny and 21 until the cloud rolls in tomorrow night. Then we're down to a low of 12. Your guaranteed high is 24.
9: Right now at Pearson Airport, mostly cloudy and 18 degrees. 680 News Time, 10:13. It's another coffee collaboration for Tim Hortons, this time in the sky. 680's Mike Eppel explains.
7: Starting November 30th, Tim Hortons coffee will be served on flights operated by WestJet, part of a new partnership between the two brands that will also eventually include a loyalty rewards program. Tim's chief marketing officer, Hope Bagazzi, says the coffee at high altitudes needs a special blend for the beans.
8: Because things taste different at high altitudes. So we wanted to make sure that our roast suited that. So things like higher pressure, shorter brew times, a different temperature, all those matter.
7: Starting next year, WestJet Rewards and Tim's Rewards members will be able to link their accounts to earn points for both programs when they make eligible purchases at Tim Hortons. This collaboration following Tim's other recently announced rewards crossover with Canadian Tire. Mike Eppel, 680 News Radio.
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9: It is 19 degrees downtown, cloudy skies. Good morning. I'm Irene Preklett. Here are the top stories this hour. Toronto police have made an arrest in Monday's shooting death of 17-year-old Cashie August in the Jane and Finch area. It happened after school was done for the day at an LRT stop. The suspect in this case, even younger than the boy he's accused of killing. The 16-year-old has been charged with first-degree murder, and police say he was on probation at the time. Prime Minister Mark Carney believes Canada and the European Union should move forward in allowing youth to live, work, and study on either side of the Atlantic. Addressing the European Parliament in Strasbourg, France today, Carney welcomed the ambition for Canada to become the European Union's first associate member, though specific terms remain to be defined. Coming up after sports, the U.S. is being accused of a war crime in Iran. Now time for sports from Sportsnet 590, The Fan. Here's Vershesh Dave.
27: All right, Irene, no action for the Blue Jays today after that much-needed win over Detroit here at home. They've got the Rangers for a critical weekend set in Arlington starting tomorrow, but for now sit a half game behind Texas and a full 1.5 games out of that last AL wildcard that's currently held by the White Sox since the Guardians beat them last night. Cleveland's now atop the AL Central, while the Rangers are pretty much on par with the Astros atop the AL West. Houston's got KC tonight at 7 on Sports. Net. Texas has Boston at 8 on Sportsnet 1. Training camp continues for the Maple Leafs today as they hit the ice at Ford Performance Center for their first practice. Should hear from select players shortly after. They'll start their preseason on Saturday against Montreal. NFL, the Bills ready to go against the Lions today at the new Highmark Stadium in Buffalo, opening up week 2 with both Buffalo and Detroit coming in with 1-0 records. They'll kick off at 8:15, and the Tempo have a midday practice today as they return from the World Cup break. Marina Mabry, though, ruled out for the rest of the season with that adductor injury. Won't need surgery, though. Toronto's got Indiana tomorrow night. Sports at 15 and 45, past every hour or anytime at sportsnet.ca.
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6: The United Nations National Human Rights Council says they've found reasonable grounds the United States committed a war crime when attacking Iran. Canadian press reporter Karen Rebo says one of the strikes was on a school.
11: The airstrikes reportedly killed at least 178 civilians, including women and children. The International Fact-Finding Mission on Iran says that after the American and Israeli attacks on February 28th, it found reasonable grounds to believe the U.S. committed the war crime of launching indiscriminate attacks, resulting in the loss of life or injury to civilians.
6: Over 150 people were killed, including 120 girls and boys in those strikes. Iran is also accused of gross human rights violations and crimes against humanity committed by their own government. UN-backed human rights experts say Iranian state forces were part violent repression during protests, mass killings, as well as torture. And a Russian missile and drone attack on Ukraine's capital and surrounding areas injured at least 19 people overnight. Ukrainian officials in Kyiv report attacks at more than 10 locations in the city, with 33 sites damaged in the wider region. Ukraine's president says Ukrainian forces struck targets in Russia, including an oil refinery and a military airfield. Coming up, traffic and weather together.
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6: Time for Rogers Xfinity Internet, traffic and weather together on the ones. 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
16: All right. Well, this report is brought to you by Loblaws, and a couple problems, but not too many going. And some volume delays are starting to ease off as well. So shaping up. But we do have some construction closures, too. So eastbound 401 is busy south of Pearson to Keele, alternating express collectors. The South Dixon ramp onto the eastbound 401, that's a closure. So that's still shut down, and that's for a maintenance project that they're doing. Westbound 401 slow, 412 to Salem. Stalled vehicle here is still at Morningside, west of Morningside in the collectors in the left lane. And flatbed tow has arrived on scene. Still no delay. It's actually busier in the express, and that's you've got the lane realignment from Morningside to approaching Nielsen. So you're down to two lanes through there, and it is a little slower than the collectors I do see. Westbound 401 slow, Warden to Bayview, express collectors, and from the 400 to Dixon. The North Cawthor ramp to the eastbound QBW has been closed now for some maintenance. So they were on southbound. Now they've got northbound Cawthor shut down to do the work. Delays Guelph Line to Walker's Line through Third Line, Mississauga Road to Dixie. That problem on the eastbound Gardner, it looked like maintenance east of Kipling and the collectors seems to be gone. Delays Parkland to Jarvis. Westbound's great. QEW still busy around Dixie and then Ford Drive to Trafalgar. Get 20 times the points Friday and Saturday at Shoppers Drug Mart. 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Conditions in-app. With the forecast, Carl Lamb.
4: Today's guaranteed high is 24, feeling like 28 when you factor in the humidity. It is mostly cloudy with a few spotty showers this morning into the early afternoon. And then the sun does return later today. And then we're down to 14 tonight as we lose that cloud cover. For tomorrow, it's sunny and beautiful with a high of 21, very low humidity. And then for tomorrow night, clouds return with a low of 12. Then for Saturday, cloudy with some rain showers mainly west of the downtown core and just a high of 17. That is well below average. Your guaranteed high is 24.
9: Right now in downtown Toronto, it is cloudy and 19 degrees. 680 News Time, 1023.
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9: 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A special video from the late Dolly Parton surprised the crowd at an award ceremony last night. 680's Eva Francescatos reports.
5: At the Americana Honors and Awards ceremony, you could hear the audience gasp when Dolly Parton posthumously accepted a Lifetime Achievement Award with a video message that was recorded before her death. It's unclear when Parton filmed the video, but it was assumed to have been during the summer. The 80-year-old superstar looked beautiful, relaxed, and gave off her signature Dolly energy.
14: I want to thank everybody at the AMA for recognizing me with this award. It's a great honor, truly. 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
5: 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I'm Eva Fragiscatos.
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9: 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That is time for the Dynamic Market Minute. Good morning, Mike Apple.
7: Hey, Irene, good morning. We're looking at a really strong performance here on the major markets day after the U.S. Fed raised rates for the first time in 3 years. Investors, though, kind of applauding the scenario where the Fed is seen by some as getting ahead of the curve here, trying to bring inflation down as much as they can, consider that right now inflation is being caused by the supply shocks through energy. Nevertheless, I'm watching yields drop for Canadian and U.S. bonds. Stocks going way up. TSX up 350 right now, a jump of 1%. And it is about two key components of the market, tech stocks and gold companies, because the price for gold is surging. $106, the U.S. dollar is dropping. Gold stocks up 3%. And as for those tech heavyweights, Celestica and BlackBerry, both of them up by better than 4% at this point. Wall Street has the Dow up 325. That's a 0.6% gain. NASDAQ's up 433, 1.7%. And the leadership there coming from the likes of NVIDIA, up by 2.5%. And Amazon, Alphabet, Apple, all of them on the rise this morning. And Intel's up 7.5%. The top performer percentage-wise is Generac, power generating company, doing a massive multi-billion dollar deal with Amazon for backup power systems for data centers. And looking at shares of Generac up 32%. Amazon picking up 1.5%. As for that price for oil, it's down $2. It's been hovering around $100 a barrel all morning, down 2%. The Canadian dollar is up a little bit at $71.56. Price for Bitcoin up $800 at $76,900 US. TSX up 350. The Dow's up 320. At the Business Center, I'm Mike Eppel.
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9: We are on our way to a guaranteed high of 24 degrees, mostly cloudy with a few morning and early afternoon showers, but clearing out in the afternoon tonight, partly to mostly clear, a low of 14. Tomorrow, mostly sunny and a high of 21. It's 10:30.
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9: Good morning. This is Thursday, September 17th. I'm Sarah Parrott.
6: And I'm Irene Preklett. Here's what's making news this hour.
23: Toronto police have made an arrest in connection to Monday's daylight shooting at Jane and Finch that left a 17-year-old student dead, a 16-year-old now facing a charge of first-degree murder.
24: Canada embracing the idea of becoming the European Union's first associate member.
25: Building on our common strengths and based on our shared values.
24: That from Prime Minister Carney addressing the EU Parliament.
26: Hold off on filling up the gas tank today if you can.
27: That is ridiculous.
26: Prices jumped up to $1.90 a liter, but a big drop is expected tonight.
7: Big gains on Bay and Wall Street's post-Federal Reserve interest rate announcement. TSX up 350, the Dow's up 300, NASDAQ seeing a 400-point gain, business at 56.
30: An off day for the Blue Jays. The Maple Leafs continue with training camp, and we've got the Lions and Bills in the NFL's Thursday Nighter. Sports at 45.
9: 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It's time for Rogers Xfinity Internet traffic and weather together on the ones. 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
16: This report is brought to you by Richmond Hill Toyota. Westbound 401, the problem west of Morningside in the collectors got towed away very quickly. It's gone. Delays 412 to Salem, about Warden to Bayview, alternating express collectors and 400 to Dixon. Eastbound 401 slow is approaching the 427 to east of the 400, just to about Keele. Actually, express collectors. Southbound 400 still slow as well from Shepherd to the 401. We have delays after just joining the DVP, mostly the DVP ramp from Express off of the eastbound 401 Express ramp to the 404 DVP. But it's heavier if you want to go southbound. Delays from Finch through to south of Lawrence on the south 404 DVP. Slow through Don Mills and then busy at the bottom near Richmond. West Gardner's great. The QEW westbound is still busy. 427 to about Dixie and 4 Drive to Trafalgar. Now, eastbound might have something around Royal Windsor. Maybe stalled vehicle. I don't can't quite tell what it is. It's very zoomed out here. Might be maintenance, might be a stalled truck off to the right side. Let me know what you're seeing. It's Star 680. That's all going down east of Royal Windsor. A delay from Dorval. Toyota, get in and go with thousands in credits on all new in-stock and incoming 26 Tacoma and Tundra gas and hybrid models only at Richmond Hill Toyota. Conditions apply. With the forecast, Carl Lamb.
1: For today, we're headed up to a guaranteed high of 24 degrees. It is going to be mostly cloudy with a few showers possible this morning into the early afternoon. There will be some more sunshine for later today. And then for tonight, we'll cool down to 14 degrees as we finally get back into some more comfortable temperatures, especially during the overnight. Your guaranteed high is 24.
9: It is 18 degrees and mostly cloudy at Pearson Airport. 680 News Time, 10:33. Toronto police have made an arrest in the city's 24th murder of the year after a high school student was gunned down Monday afternoon near Jane and Finch. 680 Scott Burnett tells us the suspect facing charges is also in high school.
23: Toronto police arresting a 16-year-old boy this morning accused in Monday's shooting death of a 17-year-old. The teen suspect has been charged with first-degree murder as well as failing to comply with a probation order, a charge we've seen again and again. It was early Monday afternoon after classes let out when police responded to the shooting at the intersection of Jane and Finch. 17-year-old Cashy August found with gunshot wounds lying on the ground next to an LRT stop. He was pronounced dead in hospital. His death leading to an outpouring of grief at a candlelight vigil Tuesday evening where family and community came together to remember Cashy.
2: He really loved basketball and he also wanted to go to university to become a dentist.
23: The 16-year-old suspect slated for a 10 a.m. court appearance at Old City Hall. Scott Burnett, 680 News Radio.
9: Mark Carney has wrapped up his two-day European trip, saying Canada welcomes the ambition to become an associated member of the European Union. 680's Jamie Palfer is here with what else the Prime Minister had to say in his speech to the EU Parliament this morning.
24: Canada isn't shying away from the invitation to become the European Union's first associate member.
25: Canada and Europe should secure our strategic autonomy through deep cooperation.
24: Prime Minister Mark Carney getting into how it could go during his address to the EU Parliament.
25: We should move towards seamless digital trade and non-agricultural goods and a wide range of services.
24: Canada doesn't want to become a full EU member. The Prime Minister says there will be a debate and final vote in Canadian Parliament. Details will be drilled down at the Canada-EU summit in Montreal next month, saying this after his address.
25: Nobody is going to tell us what language we speak. No one is going to dictate our culture or with whom we can strike agreements internationally.
24: U.S. President Trump called the prospect of Canada becoming an associate member of the EU a hostile act threatening more tariffs on Europe. Jamie Palfer, 680 News Radio.
9: Another wild swing at gas stations in the GTA after rising several cents at midnight. The price of a liter is now due to go down 9 cents, giving drivers a nice treat heading into the weekend. 680's Carl Hanske is in the West End with the story and reaction.
26: The price of regular unleaded jumped up 6 cents overnight to $1.90 a liter. On the faces of drivers here in the West End, it means the gas grimace is back.
4: Way too expensive. Way too expensive, man. Brutal. Brutal, brutal.
10: Oh, my God. Can't believe that.
4: Sucks.
26: But prices are expected to drop tonight, enough that drivers are now changing their pump plans from fill-up to top-up. The price drop expected tonight is just for unleaded gas. Diesel prices continue to climb higher due to a worldwide shortage. Out on Pump Patrol, Carl Hanske, 680 News Radio.
9: 911 services appear to have been restored after intermittent outages impacted lines across the province and other parts of the country. Toronto police, along with forces in Quebec, Winnipeg, and Nova Scotia, say their 911 lines were out as well. Bell has posted online saying an issue with its next generation 911 network was detected just after 3 this morning. It says technicians are investigating the root of the issue. The OPP says you should not dial 911 to test if the system is working as it may further affect emergency operations. Peel Regional Police have arrested and charged a man in connection with 71 vehicle break-ins across Mississauga. The incidents took place during the early morning hours of September 3rd and September 6th. Police say the man either smashed the windows of the vehicles or took advantage of unlocked doors, stealing valuables and leaving behind widespread property damage. The 34-year-old now faces multiple charges. Peel police say they're working to determine whether the suspect may be linked to similar crimes in Halton, York, and Waterloo.
6: A Canadian actor will heat up the Toronto International Film Festival today. Here's 680's Eva Fragiscados.
5: It's all about Hudson Williams today on day 8 of TIFF. The heated rivalry actor is set to appear at two events.
11: I was going to ask you, Hollander, will you come to my cottage this summer?
5: Fans will likely be gathered outside the Royal Alexander Theatre this afternoon, hoping for a glimpse of the actor. Williams will be inside answering questions as part of TIFF Next Wave. And this evening, he'll attend the screening of the first two episodes of his new TV series, Yaga.
12: Sometimes she's an ugly old witch who lives in a disappearing hut on chicken feet.
5: The show is a modern retelling of the Baba Yaga myth set on Canada's West Coast and will start streaming on Crave next month. Also on the TIFF schedule today, the world premiere of the Antonio Banderas film, Up Against It. Oscar winner Michelle Yeoh is set to attend the premiere of It's My Time at the Scotiabank Theatre. I'm Eva Fragiscados.
9: The Blue Jays have the day off today. We'll be watching, though, the out-of-town scoreboard pretty intensely with just 9 games to go now. Toronto still in the thick of a packed wild card race in the American League with a new team to chase. 680's Virgesh Dave reports.
30: After the Guardians win last night, Cleveland's moved into the AL Central lead, meaning the White Sox now occupy that last wild card position, the same position the Jays find themselves 1.5 games back of right now. 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
10: This report is brought to you by Mr. Lube East. Eastbound QEW looks like a maintenance crew east of Royal Windsor possibly here. They're off to the right side. Don't know if a live lane's blocked yet, but they were in the shoulder, I did see. Delays approaching third line to east of Royal Windsor. Slow Mississauga Road to Dixie. The North Cawthra ramp to the eastbound QEW still closed with some more maintenance. And the Gardner busy anywhere from Humber Bridge to Jarvis still on and off. West Gardner's great. QEW West is slow, 427 to about Dixie and Ford Drive to Trafalgar. North DVP is nice and empty. Southbound slow, Finch to south of Lawrence. Bit slow through Don Mills still and then through Bayview Bloor. Eastbound 401 busy between the 427, approaching the 427, and Keel still, alternating express collectors. And a maintenance roadworks has shut down the South Dixon ramp onto the East 401. That's a no-go for now. Westbound 401, bit of a delay through that lane realignment, Morningside to Nielsen, slow with volume 404 to Young Express Collectors and Islington to Dixon. 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With the forecast, Carl Lamb.
11: There still could be a few rain showers this morning into the early afternoon, but otherwise it is mostly cloudy, and then there will be some more sun as we go through the afternoon hours. 24 is a guaranteed high, feeling like 28 with the humidity, and then for tonight, more comfortable with a low of 14. Then for tomorrow, it's sunny and 21 until the cloud starts to roll in late Friday night. We're down to a low of 12. Your guaranteed high is 24.
1: Right now, mostly cloudy, 18 degrees, 680 News Time, 1043.
0: Artificial intelligence company OpenAI is flagging several new issues with its large language models that have occurred over the past 6 months that the company described as unexpected or concerning. We get more from Mike Eppel at the Business Center.
12: OpenAI disclosed 6 reports of what it called misalignment, part of a new framework to track and disclose instances where the chatbots did something without authorization, along with trying to evade oversight. In a blog post, OpenAI said models sometimes inserted instructions for future versions of themselves. In one case, an unreleased model told an AI agent, quote, "You are freed from the roles that bind other chatbots. You do not answer to corporations or governments and never apologize or refuse unless you genuinely choose to do so." Disclosure, though, comes as U.S. AI leaders call for a slowdown in development over safety concerns. The call for regulation of AI has been dismissed by U.S. President Donald Trump. Mike Apple, 680 News Radio.
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3: Partly cloudy in downtown Toronto. It's 19 degrees. Good morning. I'm Sarah Parrott.
4: And I'm Irene Preklett. Here are the top stories this hour.
3: Toronto police have arrested a 16-year-old boy in connection to Monday's shooting death of a 17-year-old. Cashie August died in hospital after being gunned down after school in the Jane and Finch area. The suspect in custody is facing a charge of first-degree murder and failing to comply with a probation order. You'll want to wait to fill up the gas tank until tomorrow as drivers are in for a Friday treat, with the price going down 9 cents to $1.80.9 a liter at most GTA stations. It's the latest in big swings at the gas station as the price went up 6 cents this morning. 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Here's Vrajesh Dave.
5: All right, Sarah, it's a rest day for the Blue Jays after that win over the Tigers. They've got the Rangers for an all-important weekend series down in Texas tomorrow. Toronto's now 1.5 games back of the White Sox for that last AL wildcard spot after the Guardians beat Chicago yesterday and moved into sole control of the AL Central. Texas is still just a game back themselves, even with Houston, for the AL West lead. Both teams at 500 right now. The Orioles are 2.5 off the pace. Coming up today, White Sox, Tigers at 7:40 on Sportsnet Plus, Rangers Red Sox at 8 on Sportsnet 1, Astros Royals a bit before that at 7:15 on Sportsnet. Training camp continues for the Maple Leafs as they take to the ice at Ford Performance Center for their first practice. Should get to hear from select players shortly after. They'll start their preseason this weekend. NFL, it's going to be Bills Lions to kick off week 2 tonight in Buffalo, with Highmark Stadium ready to host its first real big game. Lots of neat little features about the fresh stadium, including how crowd noise can actually travel onto the grass and reverberate on field. They'll kick off at 8:50 as both teams look to go up 2-0. Basketball, Raptors head coach Darko Rajakovic has finalized his coaching staff for the upcoming season, with Steven Silas joining Pat Delaney and Njama Malala as assistant coaches on the front bench. Toronto opens up camp next week. And to tennis, U.S. Open runner-up Ben Shelton is going to be missing the Laver Cup. 16th-ranked Brandon Nakashima will step in to replace Shelton on Team World. That tournament gets going next week in London. Sports at 15 and 45, past every hour or anytime at sportsnet.ca.
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0: In Big League Baseball, things happen fast, like a 100-mile-per-hour fastball coming right at you. But don't just take our word for it. Here's George Springer.
1: To swing or not to swing, seeing the ball quickly and clearly as it leaves the pitcher's hand is so important. It's how you decide if it's a ball or a strike or one that's ready to go out of the park.
0: Thanks, George. That kind of vision is something we call high-performance vision. The Bauchner Eye Institute is the official laser and eye center of the Toronto Blue Jays. 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
2: 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This just into 680 News Radio. Toronto police say a youth is being taken to hospital after a stabbing in Etobicoke. It happened in the Dixon Road and Islington area. Paramedics say the victim's injuries are considered serious but non-life-threatening. Police are looking for one suspect and say the victim and suspect know each other. Stay with 680 News Radio for more on this developing story. A new study suggests diverting intoxicated people from emergency rooms to a safe recovery space can help free up valuable healthcare resources. The study was published in the Canadian Journal of Public Health this week and looked at the first 2 years of a program launched in 2022. Dr. Kate Heyman at Toronto General Hospital says it helps them focus on caring for people who may have more severe overdoses.
3: Now, the stabilization center means that those beds are available for other patients who are sicker and who need to be seen in the ED.
2: The center was created to redirect people intoxicated by alcohol or opioids who don't require medical attention out of the ER to a bed, 10 beds facility with support workers. This tropical storm season has brought a tale of two oceans.
4: In 175 years of record-keeping, only 2 years have featured zero Atlantic hurricanes, 1907 and 1914. While the Pacific has been extremely active with 14 named storms and five hurricanes, none of the five tropical storms born this year in the Atlantic Basin has earned hurricane status. Forecasters are now monitoring a system 1,000 miles east-southeast of Bermuda. Jim Ryan, ABC News.
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10: This report is brought to you by Art Walk in the Square, eastbound QEW. Maintenance east of Royal Windsor. They were in the shoulder, the right shoulder. This could all change. Let me know if it does. Star 680. It looks like they are... They've moved the camera on me again. It actually might be a stalled truck, actually. I think I see it a little better now. Still in the right shoulder, but enough to cause a delay from Third Line to Royal Windsor, just east of Royal Windsor on the eastbound QEW. Slow here, Ontario, to Dixie after, and then the Gardner busy east of Humber Bridge to the Jarvis Ramp. DVP's good. Northbound, southbound delays from Finch to south of Lawrence, Don Mills to Bayview Bloor. Westbound on the Gardner, it's slow. Leaving downtown west of Spadina to about Jamison. I don't see any maintenance happening here that would cause that delay, but they could be out and about. Delays west of the 427 to about Cawthra on the QEW and then Ford Drive to Trafalgar. So the southbound Thixon ramp onto the East 401 still closed for maintenance. It's busy on the East 401 approaching the 427 to Keel. Alternating express collectors. Bit of a delay west 401 from Morningside to Nielsen with the lane realignment. Slow 404 to about Young Express Collectors and then Islington to Dixon. 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With the forecast, Carl M.
11: It's a mostly cloudy start to your Thursday with a few rain showers this morning, possibly lingering into the early afternoon, but we'll start to see some more sunshine as you head home from work today. 24 is a guaranteed high, feeling like 28, and then cooling off tonight to 14 degrees. Then for tomorrow, it's bright, it's beautiful, it's sunshine and 21. Then the clouds are back tomorrow night with a low of 12. Then for the weekend, it's cloudy with a chance for some showers on Saturday. It's not looking like a total soaker, but the better chance for some rain will be further west of the downtown core with a high of 17. Your guaranteed high is 24.
2: It's partly cloudy in downtown Toronto, 19 degrees. 680 News Time, 10:53.
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0: it's Miss Cheese and Bijan Aioli. And don't forget your pickles, now that's legendary.
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2: It's a new era for football fans in Orchard Park as the Buffalo Bills play their game at their new home tonight. 680's Simon Bennett has a preview.
3: It's the first regular season game at the new Highmark Stadium across the road from the old one. It costs $2.2 billion U.S. to build, holding 60,000 plus, a hybrid of new tech while embracing the outdoor elements. Bills head coach Joe Brady.
4: It's going to be outstanding energy. You know, the city of Buffalo is this, it's a night that they deserve, right? And it's going to be an outstanding environment.
3: In August, fan photos of seats with obstructed views went viral. We'll see if that remains an issue. Along with the field torn up during the preseason, they've already had to replace the grass. Players seemed happy about it at practice yesterday. They host the Detroit Lions, both coming off week one wins. Bills Mafia smashing through tables like never before. Kickoff at 8:15. Simon Bennett, 680 News Radio.
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2: Now the Dynamic Market Minute. Here's Mike Eppel.
9: Sarah, we've got a pretty good performance here on the market the day after the U.S. Federal Reserve's interest rate hike. Investors buying back in and pricing in maybe one more interest rate hike by the Fed this year, and just a 50-50 chance that the Bank of Canada follows that lead. It's still got about 5-6 weeks to go between now and the policy announcement on October 28th. But I'm watching bond and treasury yields come down this morning, and quite significantly, the Canada two-year bond yield is down 9 basis points, 3.27%. And you look further out on the yield curve, and the Canada 10-year is down 9 basis points, 3.84. The U.S. 10-year dropping back below that 5% threshold that was breached earlier this week, and down 7 basis points on the morning. So that's alleviating some of the interest rate risk. We're also, keep this in mind, still 3 weeks away from the restart of another earnings season. So we've got a little bit of a lull from the news cycle for corporate America. And as a result, might see a little bit more volatility over the next little while. It's typically why September is the most volatile month of any given year. The TSX right now, though, is up 278 points. And that's being led by 6%, a 6% gain for BlackBerry, a 5% jump for Celestica, and the gold sector is up almost 3% because the precious metal got a big boost from the Fed policy announcement. And as much as it did drop the U.S. dollar, gold going up $89 at $43.53. Should mention the Canadian dollar is up slightly to $71.50. As for the U.S. markets, the Dow, which dropped 600 points initially after that, or was down actually more than 800 initially after the Fed's rate announcement and the Kevin Warsh comments, and was down 600 points by the close yesterday. Back up 200 this morning. NASDAQ's having a strong day, up 390 points, 1.5%. The S&P 500's up 1%. Intel shares are surging another 8.5%. They're doing a deal on computer chips with SK Hynix. And we've got shares of Generac up by 32% after it cut a deal with Amazon for backup power generation systems for Amazon data centers. The price for Bitcoin, higher by $400. Is $76,400. At the Business Center, I'm Mike Eppel.
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18: Good morning. This is Thursday, September 17th. I'm Irene Preklin.
2: And I'm Sarah Parrott. Here's what's making news this hour.
19: An arrest has been made in connection with Monday's daylight shooting at Jane and Finch that left a 17-year-old boy dead. The suspect, a 16-year-old, out on probation.
20: New documents allege a Toronto police officer accused in a massive organized crime and corruption probe allegedly planned to help set up and protect illegal cannabis dispensaries and erotic massage parlors.
18: Toronto police say a youth is being taken to hospital after a stabbing in the Dixon and Islington area of Etobicoke.
21: Prime Minister Carney about Canada becoming the first associate member of the European Union.
22: Canada welcomes this ambition.
21: Everything from his address to the EU Parliament.
23: The Blue Jays with an off Thursday as we watch the scoreboard as the playoff race continues. The Maple Leafs roll on with camp at Ford Performance Center, and it's Bills Lions in the NFL's Thursday showdown, Sports at 15.
24: The TSX and the Dow each jumped by more than 200 points, the NASDAQ up by almost 400, and the price for oil lower for a second straight day. Business at 26.
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18: 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Here's Craig Gear.
25: This report is brought to you by Mercedes-Benz Maple. New issue on the West 401. It's on the collector ramp to the 404, so that's going as you head towards to go northbound onto the 404. The right lane's blocked with a stalled vehicle, so if you're going to the DVP, I don't think this is impacting the drive. It's just to go northbound, or it's just, it's well ahead of the split off to north or south. So it's not a real big problem here. Westbound 401, just watch out for it. It is new, and it's just MTO rolling up on scene now. Delays on the West 401 from approaching the 404 to Bayview, Express Collectors, and then from Islington to Dixon. Eastbound 401 slow approaching the 427 to Keele, Express Collectors, and the South Dixon ramp to the East 401 is shut down. And that's due to maintenance. Eastbound QEW, it's more maintenance east of Royal Windsor. So I did have a camera view of this. I was monitoring it, and then they moved the camera on us. But here we go. We're getting a view back. It looks like it might be moving maintenance. This crew keeps getting closer and closer to the overpass, and they were in the right shoulder. I don't really see them anymore. Maybe it's been wrapped up east of Royal Windsor. If you're through here, let me know. It's star 680. But you do have a delay on and off from approaching third line to east of Royal Windsor. Slow here, Ontario to Dixie after. And the northbound Cawthra ramp to the eastbound QEW still shut down for more maintenance. 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With the forecast, Carl Lamb.
26: We'll have clouds this morning and a few isolated rain showers even into the early afternoon, but then we'll start to get more sun into the GTA. 24 is the guaranteed high, humidex 28, and then for tonight, we'll lose some of the cloud cover and we're down to an overnight low of 14. Your guaranteed high is 24.
2: Right now in downtown Toronto, partly cloudy, 19 degrees. 680 News Time, 11:03.
18: The latest person to be charged with murder in Toronto is just 16 years old. He's accused of killing a 17-year-old boy in North York. It happened Monday afternoon at an LRT stop in the Jane and Finch area.
2: 680's Scott Burnett joins us with more details on the incident and the arrest.
19: Toronto police making their arrest this morning. The suspect, just 16 years old. Police called to the intersection of Jane and Finch around 3:30 Monday afternoon as teens were leaving school. 17-year-old Cashy August found lying on the ground near an LRT stop at the intersection. He was pronounced dead in hospital. The 16-year-old in custody is facing a charge of first-degree murder and failing to comply with a probation order. He can't be identified because of the Youth Criminal Justice Act. His first appearance slated for 10 this morning at Old City Hall. Community groups are calling for better supports for youth in the area.
0: Policing is always needed, but at the same time, there has to be a balance. All of our resources cannot be going only just to policing. It has to go into community. It has to go into community mental health.
19: At a candlelight vigil earlier this week, family and friends remembered Cashy as a confidant to his classmates and a caring big brother. Scott Burnett, 680 News Radio.
18: We've got breaking news from Etobicoke, where Toronto police say a youth is being taken to hospital after a stabbing. It happened around 10 this morning in the Dixon Road and Islington Avenue area. Paramedics say the victim's injuries are considered serious but non-life-threatening. Police are looking for one suspect and say the victim and suspect know each other. Stay with 680 News Radio for more on this developing story.
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2: Newly unsealed information in a Toronto Police corruption investigation paints a disturbing picture of the alleged ringleader, who himself was a police officer. 680's Richard Southern is following this and joins us live with more details. Good morning, Richard.
1: Morning, Sarah. It is quite something here. A Toronto police officer accused in a massive organized crime probe allegedly planned to help set up and protect illegal cannabis dispensaries and erotic massage parlors here in the city. Newly unsealed court documents allege Constable Timothy Barnhart was supposed to find locations for the illegal businesses, then help keep police and bylaw officers away from them. He allegedly agreed to provide advance warning of inspections, coordinate cash bribes, and use police databases to protect the illegal operations. Barnhart is one of 27 people charged in York Regional Police Project South investigation. That was a massive probe that uncovered allegations of bribery, conspiracy to commit murder, and drug trafficking, among other offenses that allegedly involved a number of police officers. Police also allege that Barnhart provided confidential information that was used in a suspected murder plot in a as regards a correctional officer. The allegations haven't been proven in court. Media outlets have been contesting a publication ban that currently prevents the release of more allegations. Reporting live, Richard Southern, 680 News Radio.
18: Prime Minister Mark Carney has wrapped up his two-day European trip, saying Canada welcomes the ambition to become an associate member of the EU. He addressed the European Parliament this morning. 680's Jamie Palfer with the highlights.
21: So what does Prime Minister Mark Carney think about Canada becoming the European Union's first associate member?
22: Canada welcomes this ambition. I will tell you, polling shows that an overwhelming majority of Canadians support much closer ties with Europe.
21: Speaking to the EU Parliament, Carney suggested the partnership would likely include deep cooperation and this:
22: allowing our youth to work, study, and live where they want on either side of the Atlantic.
21: But the full details of a first-of-its-kind alliance, unclear.
22: Canada is not in a position nor seeking to become a full member of the European Union.
21: Saying that after his address, Carney says the idea will be put up for debate and a final vote in Canadian Parliament. More details will likely come out at the Canada-EU summit in Montreal next month. U.S. President Trump is threatening Europe with more tariffs, calling this a hostile act. Jamie Pulfer, 680 News Radio.
2: A judge says Tamara Leach, one of the key organizers of the so-called Freedom Convoy protest in Ottawa, will not be allowed to travel abroad. Leach was found guilty of mischief for her role in the mass protest, which blockaded downtown Ottawa for nearly a month. She was sentenced to 12 months of house arrest. In July, Leach applied for permission to travel internationally. The judge said today that allowing international travel would diminish the point of the sentence.
18: Week two gets going in the NFL tonight with a strong Canadian connection. 680's Vrajesh Dave reports.
23: A primetime audience will see Highmark Stadium host its inaugural regular season contest when the Bills battle the Lions in what should be a true spectacle after both teams won dramatic openers last week. CBS Sports' Pete Prisco.
3: I do think this is going to get high scoring, going to go way over that total. You could probably get to 58, 59, somewhere in there. Mm-hmm. And I'm taking the Bills. I think they're at home, in that environment, they will find a way to win.
23: Now, despite the trade tensions between Canada and the U.S. right now, the Bills say they'll be playing both the Canadian and American American anthems pregame. The first time in franchise history, in fact, that Canada's anthem is going to be performed there. The new open-air Highmark Stadium's already received plenty of feedback for its revamped look, with underfield and concourse heating, plus fan noise that's engineered to reverberate right onto the field. Kickoff tonight's at 8:15. I'm Brijesh Dave.
18: Coming up in 30 seconds, we'll find out how much the price of gas is expected to drop.
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4: This report is brought to you by Mercedes-Benz Maple. They are out and about on the QEW. Traffic spotters saying they spotted them westbound, and some other traffic spotters are saying they're still on the eastbound side. So it's busy on the eastbound Toronto-bound QEW from about Third Line to east of Royal Windsor. Now, I don't know which side of the highway they are on here on the eastbound side. They may have vacated, but you still have a delay. So it's from approaching Third Line to east of Royal Windsor, and then slow about here, Ontario, to Dixie. Now, northbound Cawthra, that ramp to the eastbound QEW is shut down for maintenance. Now, westbound, you've got a delay, Spadina to Jameson on the Gardner, and then 427 to Dixie, and 4 Drive to Trafalgar, approaching 4 Drive to about Trafalgar on the westbound side. So maintenance is happening. Where they are at, well, we're trying to keep track of them. Westbound on the Gardner, back to the Gardner, it's a slow, well, like I mentioned, Spadina to West and Jameson. Now, there might be maintenance on this route. I'm trying to find out. Yes, they are in the left lane here. It looks like moving maintenance, and they are west of Jameson on the westbound Gardner. Again, they're in that left lane, so watch out for that. Northbound EVPs, nice and empty still. If you need to get north, now's your chance. Southbound delays approaching Shepherd to south of Lawrence, and then through Don Mills. New problem on the north 404 approaching the 407. So I've been monitoring this one for a little bit here. It's a collision, and it's off to the left side. So just watch out for that northbound bit of a delay. Westbound 401, stalled vehicle on the collector ramp to the 404. That's been cleared out. Delays 404 to Bayview and west of Islington to Dixon. 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With the forecast, Carl M.
5: We could have a few spotty showers today across the GTA all the way through the early afternoon, and then we'll get more sunshine in here as the cloud deck breaks up a bit. 24 is the guaranteed high, feeling like 28 today, and not much of a wind out there either for us. And then for tonight, down to a low of 14. For tomorrow, it's sunny and 21 until the cloud rolls in tomorrow night. Then we're down to a low of 12. Your guaranteed high is 24.
3: Right now in downtown Toronto, it's partly cloudy and 20 degrees. Feels more like 24 with the humidity. 680 News Time, 113.
6: Canadian workers at Amazon will be getting a pay hike at the end of the month and some new in-house discounts. Here's 680's Mike Eppel.
7: Amazon says it'll be raising its hourly wage for Canadian workers by 4%. That's up by $1 per hour, bringing the average hourly base pay to $26.27. The union representing Amazon workers in Vancouver says the announcement coincided with the coming end of an ongoing mediation process that was ordered by BC's Labor Relations Board. Along with the pay hike, certain employees will also be eligible to receive a 10% discount on groceries and daily essentials on the company's Canadian website. Unifor says that Amazon was, quote, feeling the heat of the contract that is soon to be awarded to workers in BC through binding arbitration. The total increase means that full-time employees working 40 hours a week would earn more than $54,000 per year on average. Mike Apple, 680 News Radio.
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6: We've got mostly cloudy skies downtown, 20 degrees, a humidex of 24. Good morning. I'm Irene Preklett.
3: And I'm Sarah Parrott. Here's what's making news right now.
6: A 16-year-old boy has been charged with first-degree murder in the daylight shooting of a 17-year-old boy at an LRT stop in North York. It happened Monday afternoon. Toronto police say the suspect was on a probation order at the time. Newly unsealed information shows a Toronto police officer accused in a sweeping organized crime and police corruption probe allegedly planned to help set up and run illegal cannabis dispensaries and erotic massage parlors. Toronto Police Constable Timothy Barnhart is one of eight active and retired officers who are among the 27 suspects charged earlier this year in Project South. Now time for sports from Sportsnet 590 The Fan. Here's Vrzesh Dave.
11: Irene, it's a rest day for the Blue Jays after that win over the Tigers here at home. Lots of scoreboard watching to do today for the team before they pick back up against the Rangers on the road tomorrow. The wildcard race is packed as ever right now. Toronto's 1.5 games out of the last spot currently held by the White Sox, while Texas is just a game back right now as well. The Rangers are actually even with the Astros for the AL West lead, both teams at 500. They're going to play the Red Sox again at 8 on Sportsnet 1, while Houston deals with Kansas City at 7 on Sportsnet. The White Sox and Tigers go head-to-head at 7:30 on Sportsnet+. Training camp continues for the Leafs today with the team's first practice at Ford Performance Center after medicals yesterday. Appears the top line's Austin Matthews with Matthew Nyes and Jack Roslovic, while Gavin McKenna joins John Tavares and Willie Nylander on the second. The team's preseason opener is coming up on Saturday against Montreal. With the Raptors season right around the corner as well, and just a week out from opening their own training camp, reports this morning say the team and Kawhi Leonard could be working on an extension. He's eligible to sign a two-year deal for a maximum of $126 million. That would take him through the 2028-29 season. He's currently under contract for this current season at $50.3 million, the last of a three-year deal he signed with the Clippers. And some NFL, the new Highmark Stadium is going to host its first big game as the Bills play the Lions to kick off week two. They'll go at 8:15. Sports at 15 and 45 past every hour or anytime at sportsnet.ca.
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6: 911 services have been restored following an early morning outage impacting many parts of the country, including the GTA. Toronto, York, Peel, Durham police say they weren't able to receive 911 calls this morning, but the issue has been resolved. Bell says there was an issue with its next generation 911 network, and backup systems were brought online to route calls to emergency services. A sentencing hearing gets underway today in the indecent assault conviction of Canadian billionaire Frank Stronach.
15: The 94-year-old billionaire was found guilty in June of both charges, which relate to separate allegations brought by two of the women in his Toronto criminal trial. Weeks later, the judge granted the mistrial on the sexual assault conviction after emails from the complainant's lawyer in a separate civil case were presented in court. Stronach's lawyer argued those emails told a story that was inconsistent with the woman's Goldman's testimony in the criminal trial. Stronach initially faced 12 charges related to allegations brought by seven complainants dating as far back as the late 1970s. But today, he will be sentenced for the indecent assault of one woman. Karen Rebo, the Canadian Press.
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4: All right. Well, not too many issues, but some construction and an issue or two, but no more than that. This report brought to you by Richmond Hill Toyota. Construction has closed the South Dixon ramp to the eastbound 401. We've got a moving maintenance crew that was spotted out there, eastbound QEW east of Royal Windsor, in the shoulder, the right shoulder. Now, they may have vacated, and traffic spotters saying there might be a crew on the westbound side. But eastbound, northbound Cawthra, that ramp was closed to the eastbound QEW, but they're done. They've reopened that ramp. So we'll see what happens if they go to another location. Eastbound Gardner, slow approaching Jamison to Jarvis. Now, westbound is slow from Spadina to Jamison, west of Jamison. And there was a crew out here doing some work off to the left lane. And then QEW West slow is 427 to Dixie and 4-Drive to Trafalgar. Another issue is on the northbound 404 at the 407. So right lane blocked off. Looks like a stalled vehicle or maybe a maintenance crew. I can't quite tell anymore, but oh no, it is a stalled vehicle. There's a flatbed tow here and the MTO. So a bit of a delay from just about Steeles up to the 407 on the northbound 404. That's it for problems and construction. Delays on the south 404 DVP, Finch to south of Lawrence, Don Mills to Bayview Bloor, and westbound 401 is busy, 404 to Bayview and west of Islington to Dixon. And you've got a delay on the southbound 410 just a bit as you come through Queen. Toyota, get in and go with thousands in credits on all new in-stock and incoming 26 Tacoma and Tundra gas and hybrid models. 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With the forecast, Carl Lamb.
5: Today's guaranteed high is 24, feeling like 28 when you factor in the humidity. It is mostly cloudy with a few spotty showers this morning into the early afternoon, and then the sun does return later today, and then we're down to 14 tonight as we lose that cloud cover. For tomorrow, it's sunny and beautiful with a high of 21, very low humidity, and then for tomorrow night, clouds return with a low of 12. Then for Saturday, cloudy with some rain showers mainly west of the downtown core and just a high of 17. That is well below average. Your guaranteed high is 24.
3: Right now at Pearson Airport, mostly cloudy and 20 degrees. 680 News Radio Toronto is the only radio station with a weather guarantee. 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
3: Manitoba Premier Rob Canoe says the province will be sticking with daylight saving time year-round. Canoe told radio station CJOB that while he preferred moving to standard time year-round for the health benefits of more morning light, people in Manitoba have other priorities.
22: People did not care. They're like, give me that extra hour in the summer. Give me another hour driving home of daylight in the winter. Right when we're in December and the end of the day feels like it comes so early. So, hey, there is a health benefit to moving away from the time change generally.
3: The move to permanent daylight time means Manitoba will not sync up with Alberta and Saskatchewan time. Coming up, triple-digit gains on the TSX, the Dow, and the NASDAQ.
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3: 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That's time for the Dynamic Market Minute. Good morning, Chris McCusker.
28: Well, good morning, Irene. Stellantis has sent a letter to workers at the Brampton plant, which has been idled for about 3 years. And in part, this letter says there is no long-term case for the facility. Now, Unifor, which is the union representing the auto workers who used to work at the plant, has been asking the federal government to prevent the sale to Rochelle. That's a Canadian armored vehicle maker. Union President Lana Payne says that decision would essentially mean it's abandoning vehicle production at this facility.
29: There is no substitute. Not for the quality of jobs, not for the pay and benefits, not for the supply chain. Our union has not wavered on its position that the best course of action for Brampton is for Stellantis to commence retooling of the promised Jeep Compass.
28: Now, the production on that vehicle was moved to the U.S. after auto tariffs were put in place by the U.S. president. It is a winning day on Bay Street. It's clawing back all of the losses and then some. So right now, the TSX up by 353 points, 35,843. Gold futures up $17 to 4,404. Oil is lower for a second day, down $1.67 to $100.76 a barrel. And then our loonie right now is lower just by 0.02, 71.47 cents U.S. Now on Wall Street, we have gains here. After that interest rate hike in the U.S. yesterday and the potential for one, maybe two more. The Dow right now is higher by 272 points. The S&P is up 69. The NASDAQ, the best performer, it's up by 395 points. That's an advance of 1.5%. Shares in Generac Holdings, the best performer in the U.S. today. That stock up 17%. Supermicro Computer higher by 9.5%. Moderna up 8%. I'm Chris McCusker.
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3: Good morning. This is Thursday, September 17th. I'm Sarah Parrott.
28: And I'm Irene Preklett. Here's what's making news this hour.
6: A 16-year-old has been arrested, now facing a first-degree murder charge in connection with Monday's shooting death of a teen at Jane and Finch. The suspect due in court this morning.
3: An arrest has been made after a young person was stabbed this morning near Dixon and Islington.
7: On the municipal campaign trail, Olivia Chow announces a four-year plan to increase funding to prevent youth violence, while Brad Bradford zeroes in on something Chow said during Monday's debate.
8: Bombshell new allegations. The Toronto police officer accused of the Project South investigation allegedly planned to help set up and protect illegal cannabis dispensaries and erotic massage parlors.
9: The Blue Jays are off, but lots of scoreboard watching for the fans as the playoff race continues. The Leafs continue with camp, and we're into the NFL's Thursday Nighter. Sports at 45.
28: The TSX and the NASDAQ each jumped by more than 300 points. The Dow is up by more than 200, and oil in the red for a second straight day. Business at 56.
3: 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Traffic and weather together on the ones. Here's Craig Gear.
4: We've got some problems going, like with delays, so construction and a stalled vehicle or two. So this report is brought to you by Shoppers Drug Mart. The stalled vehicle was on the, actually, there it goes. It's gone. So yeah, it was on the northbound 404 up at the 407 in the right lane. And it's just been towed away here. So that problem's gone. Delays on the DVP now from Eglinton up to approaching York Mills. And because of that stalled vehicle, things are already improving. But delays north of Steeles up to the 407. But that issue's gone now. Southbound slow, Finch to south of Lawrence through Don Mills and through Bayview Bloor. So another issue was construction, maintenance happening. All ramps have been reopened, like the one off the eastbound QEW to Cawthra, but there's still a delay eastbound QEW from Third Line to east of Royal Windsor. So this crew might be hidden outside of the camera view. So it's still busy eastbound through there, and then busy about here, Ontario to Dixie. Westbound also was a direction where traffic spotters were saying construction was happening on the QEW. I did spot a maintenance crew going around Humber Bridge on the westbound Gardner in the left lane as well. Delays from west of Spadina to Humber Bridge. QEW slow four drive to Trafalgar and about Appleby Line to Brant now. So westbound starting to fill in. Delays on the westbound 401, 404 to Bayview Express Collectors and Islington to Dixon. Eastbound 401 slow approaching the 427 to Keele. And a ramp's closed. It's the South Dixon ramp to the East 401. That's also for construction. Get 20 times the points Friday and Saturday at Shoppers Drug Mart. 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Conditions in-app. With the forecast, Carl M.
5: For today, we're headed up to a guaranteed high of 24 degrees. It is going to be mostly cloudy with a few showers possible this morning into the early afternoon. There will be some more sunshine for later today. And then for tonight, we'll cool down to 14 degrees as we finally get back into some more comfortable temperatures, especially during the overnight. Your guaranteed high is 24.
28: Right now at Pearson Airport, mostly cloudy, 20 degrees. 680 News Time, 11:34.
3: Well, Toronto's latest murder victim was just 17 years old. Now we're learning the suspect arrested in connection is also a teenager.
28: 680 Scott Burnett joins us with the latest on the investigation.
6: The suspect taken into custody this morning, just 16 years old. The teen boy facing one count of first-degree murder and one of failing to comply with a probation order. He can't be identified due to the Youth Criminal Justice Act. Police were called to the intersection of Jane and Finch around 3:30 Monday afternoon as classes let out. 17-year-old Cashy August found lying on the ground. ground with gunshot wounds. He was pronounced in hospital. Jane and Finch advocacy groups are calling on the city to prioritize the community and its needs.
10: As you can see, the world has gone on. The trauma still remains, and that's one of the things that both of our organizations do, is to focus in on the trauma, give them the tools and resources that I wish I had when I was younger as well.
6: Cashy August is Toronto's 24th homicide victim of 2026. Scott Burnett, 680 News Radio.
3: Breaking news from Etobicoke, where Toronto police have arrested a 17-year-old boy in connection with a stabbing near Dixon and Islington. Police say a young person was stabbed around 10 this morning. Paramedics say their injuries are considered serious but non-life-threatening.
28: Dueling campaign announcements today from the two frontrunners in Toronto's mayoral race. And Olivia Chow's commitment is very timely as it ties into youth violence, which has been very prominent this week. 680's Momin Qureshi listened into both and joins us live with more details. Momin.
7: Irene, both Brad Bradford and Olivia Chow on the campaign trail this morning, both in Scarborough, actually just about a kilometer and a half apart, making separate announcements at the exact same time. I'll start with Olivia Chow. She was at the Malvern Family Resource Centre announcing that if she is reelected, she will increase the funding for youth violence prevention programs by 40%, dropping an extra $28 million of city money over the next 4 years. Chow says the program seems to be working. Youth violence is down about 40%, according to the stats, but as we saw, there was a murder of a teen at Jane and Finch just 2 days ago. Chow says the program is working, but it's obviously not perfect.
11: One death is too many. That means another mom grieving, another community impacted. So will we be able to eliminate all guns violence? Well, that would be what we would like to do, but we will work towards it. And the lower the number, the better.
7: Meantime, Brad Bradford over at Morningside and Shepherd in that area, keying in on something that the mayor did during Monday's Daily Bread debate when she put up her paddle and said yes, that Toronto is meeting its potential. Brad and Chris Alexander said no. Brad basically saying the people of the city deserve better. So I'll have more on what he had to say coming up at noon. Reporting live in Scarborough, Momin Qureshi, 680 News Radio.
3: New details are emerging about one of the Toronto police officers accused in a massive corruption investigation called Project South. 680's Richard Southern joins us live with the new accusations against the constable. Richard.
8: Yeah, some wild stuff here, Sarah. A Toronto police officer accused in a massive organized crime and corruption probe allegedly planned to help set up and protect illegal cannabis dispensaries and erotic massage parlors here in the city. Newly unsealed court documents allege Constable Timothy Barnhart was tasked with finding locations for the illegal businesses and then keeping police and bylaw officers away. Investigators allege he agreed to provide advance warning of inspections, coordinate cash bribes, and even use police databases to help shield the illegal operations from enforcement. Barnhart is one of eight current and former officers that are among 27 people charged in York Regional Police's Project South investigation. Investigators also allege Barnhart provided confidential information that was used in a suspected murder plot. The allegations haven't been proven in court. Toronto Mayor Chow weighing in on the latest on this today.
11: Any police officer that is found to have committed crimes should be punished because public trust in policing is fundamental.
8: A judge has allowed media to publish most of the previously sealed investigation documents, though some do remain subject to a court order prohibiting their release. Reporting live, Richard Southern, 680 News Radio.
28: A sentencing hearing is planned today for disgraced billionaire businessman Frank Stronach. The 94-year-old was found guilty in June on charges stemming from separate allegations brought by complainants in his Toronto criminal trial. Stronach was initially facing 12 charges. The Crown withdrew one while agreeing they could not find him guilty on four others. The justice in the case also ruled she couldn't convict on two other charges due to unreliable evidence from a complainant. Of the five charges that remain, Stronach was found guilty of just two, one of which was later dropped after the judge granted a rare post-conviction mistrial. An indecent assault conviction in Ontario comes with a maximum sentence of 10 years in prison.
3: And lane closures are expected on Martin Grove near Eglinton in Etobicoke for the next few weeks.
12: Starting today, construction will be taking place on Martin Grove Road north of Eglinton as Metrolinx continues work on the Eglinton Crosstown West extension. Crews are installing utilities that will run to the future station nearby. They'll be working in phases, starting in the northbound right lane, then moving over to the left lane in both directions, followed by the southbound right lane. Workers will be on site between 7 a.m. and 7 p.m.

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6: This report is brought to you by Canada Post. So everything's back up to speed here on the North 404 up around the 407. We had a stalled vehicle and it's gone now. Delays on the southbound from approaching Shepherd to south of Lawrence, and northbound approaching Don Mills on the DVP and then approaching Eglinton up to York Mills. Westbound 401 slow anywhere from the 404 to Avenue Road, alternating express collectors, and then from the 400 to Dixon. Eastbound 401 is slow, 427 to Keel, alternating express collectors, and now a bit busy on the East 401 through Salem. So also the South Dixon ramp to the eastbound 401 shut down for maintenance. We had some maintenance going along the QEW. I don't see it anywhere anymore, but it might still be somewhere hidden. Eastbound, it is on and off. It's improved, so maybe they have moved on. I did not get a good view of them. So if they are out here, let me know for sure at Star 680. But on and off delays, eastbound QEW from 3rd Line to east of Royal Windsor. Westbound delays from Ford Drive to Trafalgar. And then it's on and off from Burloak to Brant on the westbound QEW. 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With the forecast, Carl Lamb.
7: There still could be a few rain showers this morning into the early afternoon, but otherwise it is mostly cloudy, and then there will be some more sun as we go through the afternoon hours. 24 is a guaranteed high, feeling like 28 with the humidity, and then for tonight, more comfortable with a low of 14. Then for tomorrow, it's sunny and 21 until the cloud starts to roll in late Friday night. We're down to a low of 12. Your guaranteed high is 24.
0: Right now at Pearson Airport, it is mostly cloudy and 20 degrees. 680 News Time, 11:43. Another coffee collaboration for Tim Hortons, this time in the sky. 680's Mike Eppel explains from the Business Center.
8: Starting November 30th, Tim Hortons coffee will be served on flights operated by WestJet, part of a new partnership between the two brands that will also eventually include a loyalty rewards program. Tim's chief marketing officer, Hope Bagazzi, says the coffee at high altitudes needs a special blend for the beans.
9: Because things taste different at high altitudes. So we wanted to make sure that our roast suited that. So things like higher pressure, shorter brew times, a different temperature, all those matter.
8: Starting next year, WestJet Rewards and Tim's Rewards members will be able to link their accounts to earn points for both programs when they make eligible purchases at Tim Hortons. This collaboration following Tim's other recently announced rewards crossover with Canadian Tire. Mike Apple, 680 News Radio.
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2: Oh, we have a mix of sun and cloud in downtown Toronto. It is 20 degrees, feeling like 24. Good morning. I'm Sarah Parrott.
3: And I'm Irene Preklett here at the top stories this hour.
2: A 16-year-old boy has been charged with first-degree murder in connection with the shooting of another teen in North York earlier this week. 17-year-old Cashie August was shot in broad daylight near Jane and Finch. The young suspect, who was arrested this morning, also faces a charge of failure to comply with a probation order. New details about one of the Toronto police officers at the center of a sweeping organized crime and corruption investigation called Project South. It's now alleged Constable Timothy Bernhardt planned to protect illegal pot dispensaries and erotic massage parlors. He is one of eight active and retired officers who were among the 27 suspects charged earlier this year. Now time for sports. Here's Rajesh Dave.
4: Well, Sarah, no action for the Blue Jays today after that much-needed win over the Tigers. They've got the Rangers for a critical weekend series in Arlington starting tomorrow, but for now, they sit a half game behind Texas and a full 1.5 games back of that last AL wildcard spot that's currently held by the White Sox since the Guardians beat them last night. Cleveland atop the AL Central. The Rangers now actually on par with the Astros atop the AL West. Houston's got KC tonight at 7 on Sportsnet. Texas meets Boston at 8 on Sportsnet 1. Training camp rolls on for the Maple Leafs as they hit the ice at Ford Performance Center for their first practice, just wrapped up a while ago, actually. Auston Matthews centering Jack Roslovic and Matthew Nyes on the top line. John Tavares and William Nylander welcoming Gavin McKenna to the second. They'll start their preseason this weekend against Montreal. With the Raptors right around the corner from opening their own training camp next week, reports today say the team and Kawhi Leonard could be working on a multi-year extension. He's eligible to sign a two-year deal for a maximum of $126 million. He's currently under contract for this season at $50.3 million. In NFL, the Bills are ready to go against the Lions tonight at the new Highmark Stadium in Buffalo, opening week two, with both the Lions and Bills coming in with 1-0 records. They'll kick off at 8:15. Sports at 15 and 45 past every hour or anytime at sportsnet.ca.
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2: 680 News Time, 11:48. Well, Mark Carney is making the case for a much closer alliance between Canada and Europe while he spoke to the European Parliament this morning. Here's 680's Jamie Pulfer with the latest.
7: Prime Minister Mark Carney says Canada welcomes this ambition, the invitation to become the first associate member of the European Union.
8: Europe and Canada are stronger together.
7: Speaking to the EU Parliament, he says this is just the beginning. What it all means is still unclear, ending his speech like this.
8: Grow a transatlantic forest under which our citizens can flourish as free people on free ground every single day. Thank you very much.
7: Speaking after, Carney says there will be more details at the summit between the EU and Canada in Montreal next month.
8: We will have a series of debates, I'm sure, in Parliament, relevant committees, and ultimately there will be a vote in the Canadian Parliament for the final structure of the alliance that we're working on.
7: U.S. President Trump says allowing Canada to become an associate member of the EU is a hostile act. He's threatening additional tariffs on Europe. Jamie Pulfer, 680 News Radio.
2: 911 services appear to have been restored after police services across the country said their lines were down this morning. Toronto, York, Peel, and Durham police posted about the disruptions on social media and now say the issue has been resolved. Bell says an issue with its next generation 911 network was detected just after 3 a.m. and technicians are investigating the cause. Coming up in 60 seconds, traffic and weather. 680 News Time, 11:50.
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13: This report is brought to you by Franklio. Northbound 400, new stalled vehicle approaching Line 5. Right lane's blocked and a delay from north of Davis Drive to approaching Line 5. So slow down on northbound 400. Southbound's pretty decent. I don't see any delays even at the bottom now. In between, maybe a bit slow once again, south of Shepherd to the 401, and now it's mostly people going westbound. Eastbound QEW might have a maintenance crew east of Royal Windsor, maybe off to the right side still. Delays from third line to east of Royal Windsor. Can't quite see the reason why it's so slow, but I did spot maintenance about over half an hour ago, so they might still be working. Eastbound Gardner slow, Jamison to approaching Spadina. West Gardner, Spadina to west of Jamison. Ford Drive to Trafalgar, westbound QEW delays, and Bronte to Brant on and off. Delays on the DVP north, Eglinton up to York Mills, southbound slow, Finch to south of Lawrence. Watch out for debris reported. A couple of traffic spotters saying the same thing. East of the eastbound 407, east of Simcoe, in the right lane, looks to be pieces of plastic or something. So just heads up through there. Eastbound 401 slow, 427 to Keele, and through Salem. Westbound 401 slow, 404 to Bayview, and west of the 400 to Dixon. 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With the forecast, Carl Lamb.
14: It's a mostly cloudy start to your Thursday with a few rain showers this morning, possibly lingering into the early afternoon, but we'll start to see some more sunshine as you head home from work today. 24 is the guaranteed high, feeling like 28, and then cooling off tonight to 14 degrees. Then for tomorrow, it's bright, it's beautiful, it's sunshine and 21. Then the clouds are back tomorrow night with a low of 12. Then for the weekend, it's cloudy with a chance for some showers on Saturday. It's not looking like a total soaker, but the better chance for some rain will be further west of the downtown core with a high of 17. Your guaranteed high is 24.
2: Right now in downtown Toronto, we have sun and cloud, 20 degrees, feels like 24. 680 News Time, 11:53.
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2: Canada's oldest person is celebrating her birthday today.
19: Happy birthday to you. Marie Rosa is turning 111 years old today. Born in 1915 during the First World War, she's the fourth of 12 children of Italian immigrants and the first to be born in Canada. Rosa spends her days sleeping, eating, and resting in her room at a retirement home near Lawrence in Weston. Her daughter Kathy, who is 71, tells The Star, while it's awesome having an over 100-year-old mom, it's also tiring and can be stressful. She says her mom is occasionally coherent, but oftentimes not, and can't walk and can hardly hear. Living a long life appears to be in Rosa's family. Her father lived until nearly 105 years old, and her sister, 103. A McMaster University professor tells The Star a quarter to a third of longevity is genetics, and a substantial portion is also about how you live your life, physical activity, healthy diet, and maintaining social connection. I'm Eva Fragiscados.
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2: 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Here's Chris McCusker.
23: Well, Sarah, markets moving higher on both sides of the border after the U.S. hiked interest rates for the first time in 3 years. Now, part of this is optimism that the hike is going to help contain inflation, but that was not the original reaction from markets. Pierre-Benoit Gauthier is Vice President, Investment Strategy at IG Wealth Management.
24: Initially, stocks were up and yields were down. And then war started peaking and then stocks went down and yields were up. And this morning, it's the opposite. So it's a real tug of war right now in the market on how to read the situation.
23: The Dow right now is higher by 329 points. The S&P up 82. The NASDAQ, the best performer today, it's up by 415, an advance of 1.6%. Now on Bay Street, the TSX is higher by 396 points, 35,887. It's higher by 1.1%. Shares in GFL Environmental getting close to the highest price since April. Right now, that stock is up by about 5%. Bloomberg says Blackstone and Brookfield Consortia are bidding to take over the waste management company. Gold futures right now higher by $16 to $4,404. Oil in the red for a second day, down $1.21 to $101.21 a barrel. China has reportedly asked Iran to help rein in Yemen's Iranian-backed Houthis. The Canadian dollar right now is down by 2/100, 71.47 cents U.S. And then Stellantis has told workers at the Brampton factory that it sees no long-term business case for making vehicles there. The company's CEO cited unpredictable trade policies, challenging regulatory requirements, and affordability pressures as factors affecting the automotive industry. Now, Unifor, the union representing workers who did work at the plant, is opposed to a sale of the plant. At the Business Center, I'm Chris McCusker.
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23: Good afternoon. This is Thursday, September 17th. I'm Irene Preklett.
2: And I'm Sarah Parrott. Here's what's making news this hour.
1: Two prominent mayoral candidates on the campaign trail today. Olivia Chow says if she's reelected, she'll increase funding for youth violence prevention programs, while Brad Bradford zeroing in on something Chow said during Monday's debate.
3: New shocking Project South investigation details how a Toronto police officer allegedly planned to help set up and protect erotic massage parlors and illegal cannabis dispensaries.
23: Your commuter calculator is coming up as we look ahead to potential slow spots for the afternoon trek.
2: And holding off on filling up your car's gas tank until tomorrow will save you some cash.
4: A quiet Thursday for the Blue Jays, but we're keeping an eye on the wild card race today with scoreboard watching. The Maple Leafs roll on with training camp and more from the NFL's Thursday games. Sports at 15.
23: The NASDAQ jumps by more than 400 points, while the Dow and the TSX are each up by more than 300, and the price for oil holding above $100. Business at 26.
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23: Time for Rogers Xfinity Internet traffic and weather together on the ones. Here's Craig Gere.
13: This report is brought to you by Ecotech Windows and Doors. Stalled vehicle on the northbound 400 approaching Line 5 has cleared away, according to the MTO. Still with a bit of a delay from Davis Drive to approaching Line 5, but it is improving northbound. Southbound 400's in pretty good shape. Slow again from south of Shepherd to the 401. It's mostly people going westbound this time onto that westbound 401 ramp. Eastbound 401, slow 427 to Keele, alternating express collectors and slow through Salem. Still no access from south Thixon to the east 401. Shut down for maintenance, that ramp is. Westbound 401 slow 404 to Bayview Express Collectors, and then passing the 400 Express Collector delays to Dixon. Debris to watch for on the East 407. Couple of traffic spotters mentioning this one. East of Simcoe in the right lane. Eastbound QEW slow third line to east of Royal Windsor. Could have a maintenance crew out and about there still. The Gardner slow east of Jameson to approaching Jarvis. Westbound, Gardner's fine. QEW slow again through Dixie. Four drive to Trafalgar. Anywhere from Bronte to Brandt. 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With the forecast, here's Jesse Uppel.
5: Well, we've had quite a bit of cloud cover already, but we're starting to see some sunny breaks across the GTA. 24 degrees is the guaranteed high, and we'll have humidex values pushing into the upper 20s as we move through the afternoon. Just that slight chance of an isolated shower later today. Otherwise, we are clearing out these clouds tonight. A north winds up to 20 kilometers per hour and a low near 14. Right now, Pearson, it's cloudy and 21, feels like 25. Your guaranteed high is 24.
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23: A busy day on the campaign trail for the two frontrunners in the Toronto mayoral race. Olivia Chow is pledging more money for youth safety programs.
2: Brad Bradford also had an announcement. 680's Momin Qureshi is on the campaign watch and joins us live with more. Momin.
1: Cue the dueling banjos, Irene and Sarah. It was dueling campaign announcements this morning around 10:30, both in Scarborough, about a kilometer and a half apart. Brad Bradford and Olivia Chow making separate announcements. Chow's was about if she gets reelected, she says she's going to increase the funding for youth violence prevention programs by about 40%. So $28 million over 4 years of city money will go into this program. She says it's proven to be effective. Youth violence is down by about 40%. But this comes just 2 days after 16-year-old Kashi Auguste was shot and killed at Jane and Finch this morning. Toronto police announcing that a 16-year-old has been arrested in connection with that murder. I asked the mayor about the fact that the numbers show that the violence is going down, but people are still feeling a sense of lack of safety and how she responds to that.
6: I understand the sense of insecurity and fear, absolutely. But if we could reach out to young people earlier, faster, better, and then we can dramatically reduce gun violence. If we can get rid of these illegal American guns off the street, that will really help too.
1: This morning, Chow was actually surrounded by a group of mothers who have all lost at least one child to gun violence, saying they support the mayor and this initiative. Meantime, Brad Bradford was just up the street near Morning Shad and Shepherd, keying in on something the mayor said, or at least indicated during Monday's Daily Bread debate, saying that the city was meeting its potential. Bradford saying that he doesn't think the city's meeting its potential and that people deserve better, laying out his ideas for how he would accomplish that. Reporting live, Momin Qureshi, 680 News Radio.
7: A 17-year-old boy has been arrested in connection with the stabbing in Etobicoke. Emergency crews were called to the Dixon and Islington area around 10 this morning after reports a young person was stabbed. Paramedics say the victim was taken to hospital with serious but non-life-threatening injuries. Police say the victim and the suspect knew each other.
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2: 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Jordan Kerr is at the 680 News Radio Traffic Center, adding up all the potential problems.
8: Once again, some maintenance on the highways around the GTA, but nothing that should be sticking around for the rush hour. On city streets, there's construction southbound Bayview at Post Road in the right lane causing delays, but that should be done by 4. And Warden remains closed in both directions between Hollis and Danforth Avenue for ongoing road repairs until tomorrow. Weather-wise, it should be another dry drive. In town, Of Monsters and Men are performing at RBC Amphitheater at 8. Considering these factors, we're rating the afternoon drive a level 2 out of 4, moderate, on the 680 commuter calculator. Reporting from the 680 Traffic Center, I'm Jordan Kerr.
2: Of course, things can change in an instant, so be sure to stay tuned to traffic and weather together every 10 minutes on the ones throughout the afternoon drive.
7: More details have been released in a Toronto police corruption investigation, which is sounding more and more like a plot for a movie or a TV show. 680's Richard Southern joins us live with more details. Richard.
3: Yeah, hard to believe stuff here, Irene. A Toronto police officer accused in a massive organized crime probe allegedly planned to help set up and protect illegal cannabis dispensaries and erotic massage parlors here in the city. And newly unsealed court documents allege Constable Timothy Barnhart was supposed to find locations for these illegal businesses, then help keep police and bylaw officers away from them. He allegedly agreed to provide advance warning of inspections, coordinate cash bribes, and use police databases to protect the illegal operations. Barnhart is one of 27 people charged in York Regional Police's Project South investigation. Investigators also allege he provided confidential information that was used in a suspected murder plot. None of these allegations have been proven in court yet. Toronto Mayor Chow today on how we move forward.
6: It is important, especially through the Police Service Board, that relationships are rebuilt and that the trust needs to be re-earned.
3: Media outlets have been contesting a publication ban that currently prevents the release of more of these allegations. Reporting live, Richard Southern, 680 News Radio.
2: Prime Minister Mark Carney delivered a highly anticipated speech to the European Parliament in Strasbourg this morning. He welcomed Europe's ambition to forge a new type of alliance with Canada. After his speech, Carney assured that the House of Commons would be consulted.
9: Yes, we will have a series of debates, I'm sure, in Parliament, relevant committees, and ultimately there will be a vote in the Canadian Parliament for the final structure of the alliance that we're working on. I observe that there has been a fair bit of preparation for this.
2: Carney said the wording of how to frame the new alliance would be determined by the EU, but that the substance of a new arrangement is more important than its name.
7: The Jays have the day off today, but will be watching the out-of-town scoreboard intensely with just 9 games to go. Toronto's still in the thick of a packed wild card race. Here's 680's Virzhesh Dave.
10: After the Guardians win last night, Cleveland's moved into the AL Central lead, meaning the White Sox now occupy that last wild card position, the same position the Jays find themselves 1.5 games back of right now. Voice of the Blue Jays, Dan Shulman, on the Fan Morning Show.
11: You know, I think today everybody should fully invest in scoreboard watching because the Blue Jays aren't playing. But, you know, as of tomorrow, if the Blue Jays don't win, like, they got to win six, seven, maybe, to have a decent chance of the last nine. So if they don't do that, none of it's going to matter, obviously.
10: So around Toronto right now, Texas is just a game back of that last wild card. Baltimore is 2.5 off the pace. The Rangers have the Red Sox tonight on Sportsnet 1. The Astros play the Royals on Sportsnet, and the White Sox will link up with the Tigers. Toronto begins a crucial weekend series on the road against the Rangers starting tomorrow. I'm Brijesh Dave.
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13: This report is brought to you by Pet Value. Looks like a new crash eastbound QEW east of Dorval. Looks like the left lane's blocked off here. People are using the left shoulder and the other two lanes to get by. It's inside the long-term construction zone with the lane realignment. So again, left lane blocked off, the other two open, center and right, free to move, and people are using the left shoulder. Delays from third line to east of Dorval on the eastbound QEW with this new collision. And then slow on the east Gardner, Jamison to approaching Jarvis. West Gardner's pretty good. The QEW, though, is busy again through Dixie, Ford Drive to Trafalgar, and then from Bronte to Brant on and off delays. Eastbound 407, watch out for debris east of Simcoe, last seen in the right lane. Eastbound 401, slow 427 to Keele Express Collectors through Salem. And that southbound Thixon ramp to the east 401 has reopened after maintenance. Westbound 401, slow between the 404 and about Bayview Express Collectors, and then west of the 400 Express Collectors to Dixon. 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With the forecast, Jesse Upo.
5: We'll be of sun and cloud this afternoon and a guaranteed high of 24 degrees. We'll be feeling closer to the upper 20s, so still a little bit of mugginess out there, but we lose that by tonight. And then to end off the work week, we are sunny and seasonal with winds out of the north, 22 for the high. Turning a bit cooler, though, for this weekend and also mostly cloudy. Right now, Pearson, it's 21. Your guaranteed high is 24.
7: 680 News Time, 12:13. That is time for the market update. Here's Chris McCusker.
2: Irene, we've got a winning day on markets across the board. Kind of a nice treat after all markets finished in the red yesterday. So the Dow yesterday dropped by more than 600 points. Today it's up by 340 points. The S&P is higher by 82 and the NASDAQ up by 414. So the NASDAQ still the best performer. It's up by 1.6%. It's a winning day on Bay as well. Yesterday, it dropped by about 90 points. Today, it's higher by 383, 35,875. That's an advance of about 1%. Watching shares in Metro move higher today. That stock up by about 0.5%.
23: 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At the Business Center, I'm Chris McCusker.
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23: We've got more clouds than sun downtown. It's 22, a humidex of 26. Good afternoon. I'm Irene Preklett.
2: And I'm Sarah Parrott. Here are the top stories right now.
23: Another busy day on the campaign trail for the two front runners in the Toronto mayoral race. Olivia Chow commits to funding youth safety programs that make neighborhoods safer. It's $28 million over 4 years to youth violence prevention programs, while Brad Bradford is saying more needs to be done to make the city safer and tackle food insecurity. 680's Momin Qureshi will join us live at 12:30 with more details. Court documents show a Toronto police constable accused in a major organized crime and police corruption probe allegedly planned to help set up and run illegal cannabis dispensaries and erotic massage parlors. Timothy Barnhart is one of eight active and retired officers charged earlier this year in Project South. The allegations have not been tested in court, and Barnhart's lawyer declined to comment today. Now time for sports from Sportsnet 590 The Fan. Here's Verzhesh Dave.
10: All right, Irene, and off Thursday for the Blue Jays after that clutch win over the Tigers. They've got the Rangers now for an all-important weekend clash down in Texas starting tomorrow. Toronto's 1.5 games back of the White Sox for that last American League wild card after the Guardians beat Chicago yesterday and moved into the AL Central lead. Texas still just a game out themselves, even with Houston for the AL West lead. Both teams are at 500. The Orioles are 2.5 games off the pace. So coming up today, White Sox Tigers at 7:40, that's on Sportsnet Plus. Astros Royals a bit before at 7:15 on Sportsnet, and then it's the Rangers and Red Sox at 8 on Sportsnet 1. Training camp continues for the Leafs today. They took to the ice this morning at Ford Performance Center for their first practice. Gavin McKenna joining his housemate John Tavares and William Nylander on the second line. The team opens their preseason on Saturday. NFL Bills Lions to kick off week 2 tonight in Buffalo with Highmark Stadium ready to host its first real big game. Lots of neat little features about this new stadium, including how crowd noise can actually travel onto the grass and reverberate on field. That's pretty cool. They'll kick off at 8:15 as both teams look to improve to 2-0. And with the Raptors' new season right around the corner, reports today say the team and Kawhi Leonard could be working on a multi-year extension. He's eligible to sign a 2-year deal for a max of $126.1 million. That would take him through to the 2028-29 season. He's currently under contract for this current year at $50.3 million. That's the last of a 3-year deal that he signed with the Clippers. Sports at 15 and 45 past every hour or anytime at sportsnet.ca.
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7: And your need to know at noontime is 12:19. A sentencing hearing for billionaire businessman Frank Stronach is underway at the University Avenue Courthouse in Toronto. It's taking place even as prosecutors challenge the judge's decision to declare a rare post-verdict mistrial on Stronach's sexual assault conviction. The 94-year-old was found guilty in June of both charges related to separate allegations from two of the women in his trial. The judge later granted a mistrial on the sexual assault conviction. Stronach's lawyer argued testimony from the complainant was not consistent with emails sent by her lawyer. This tropical storm season has brought a tale of two oceans.
0: In 175 years of record keeping, only 2 years have featured zero Atlantic hurricanes, 1907 and 1914. While the Pacific has been extremely active with 14 named storms and five hurricanes, none of the five tropical storms born this year in the Atlantic basin has earned hurricane status. Forecasters are now monitoring a system 1,000 miles east-southeast of Bermuda. Jim Ryan, ABC News.
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13: This report is brought to you by Shoppers Drug Mart. The crash east of Dorval on the eastbound QEW has cleared out. You've got a delay from Bronte to east of Dorval, though, and then a bit past there now as everyone's slow to get back up to speed. But all lanes have been reopened. It looks like they just exchanged some information and took off. Eastbound on the Gardner is slow from Jamison to about the Jarvis ramp. All the other ramps, too, you're slow. Northbound DVP is busy approaching Eglinton up to York Mills. Southbound delay is approaching Shepherd to south of Lawrence. Westbound Gardner is pretty good. It has been for a couple of weeks now, westbound, all the way into the beginning of the noon and afternoon. And it's still empty for now, so no problems, no delays. QEW slow around 427 to Dixie. Ford Drive to Trafalgar, and then I'm looking for an issue maybe around Walker's Line. We had some delays volume-wise about Bronte to Brant, but westbound around Walker's Line. If you see anything, let me know. It's star 680. But there might be a lane blockage with something on the westbound QEW. Westbound 401 slow 404 to Bayview Express Collectors, and then from west of the 400 to Dixon. Eastbound 401 is busy 427 to Keele. And through Salem. 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
5: Cloudy with some sunny breaks this afternoon, eventually clearing out as we move later into the day. 24 degrees is your guaranteed high, and there's that slight risk of an isolated shower late this afternoon. Otherwise, we're clear and down to 14 through the overnight. Tomorrow, sunny and seasonal with highs near 22 degrees, turning a bit cooler for the weekend. Also, it's mostly cloudy with a breezy northeast wind. There's that chance of a few showers on Saturday, 18 for the high, up to 20 degrees on Sunday with a few showers expected as well. Right now, Pearson, it's 21 degrees. Your guaranteed high is 24.
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7: A judge says one of the key organizers of the so-called 2022 Freedom Convoy protest in Ottawa will not be allowed to travel abroad.
9: Tamara Leach was found guilty last October for mischief for her role in the mass protest, which blockaded downtown Ottawa around Parliament Hill for nearly a month. She was sentenced to 12 months of house arrest. In July, Leach applied to the court for permission to travel internationally. But the judge in the case says allowing international travel would diminish the punitive and deterrent effects of her sentence. Brenda Molina Navidad, The Canadian Press.
7: A heated rivalry star is set to make an appearance for Day 8 at the Toronto International Film Festival. Hudson Williams has two events, an on-stage question and answer session this afternoon, and then a screening of the first two episodes of his new TV show. Iago will screen this evening. There's also the world premiere of the Antonio Banderas film Up Against It. Coming up in your Market Minute, a bounce back on markets right across the board. 680 News Time, 1225.
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7: 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That is time for the Dynamic Market Minute. Here's Chris McCusker.
23: Irene, we do have a winning day on markets on both sides of the border, and it's coming after that interest rate hike in the U.S. yesterday. And what comes next is not entirely clear, with Fed Chair, the new Fed Chair, Kevin Warsh, not really offering much insight. Pierre Benoit Gauthier is Vice President, Investment Strategy at IG Wealth Management.
25: I completely understand what he's trying to do, and I think it's probably the right move. I've been saying for many, many years that the Fed and even to some extent the Bank of Canada, or less so, but still the Fed specifically, gives way too much information.
23: The Dow right now is higher by 387 points. The S&P is up by 82. And the NASDAQ, still the best performer. It's up by 428. That's an advance of 1.6%. On Bay Street, the TSX is higher by 357 points, 35,848. So that's an advance of 1%. Shares in Metro right now up by about 0.33% on Bay Street. The grocery chain says it has an agreement in principle with striking workers in Quebec. The union has been on strike since March 30th. A ratification vote will be held next week. Bay Street is getting a lift from gold futures right now, higher by $19, $4,406. Oil is lower for a second day. It's down $1.28, but still above $100. 101.14 a barrel. That's a pullback today of 1.2%. And then the Canadian dollar right now is lower just by 1/100th, 71.48 cents U.S. We also have time to check on Bitcoin, which did take a hit yesterday on that interest rate hike in the U.S. Right now, it's up by 0.6% to 76,623. We have Ethereum higher by 2.4% to 2,466. And then Litecoin up by 4.2% to 53.54. At the Business Center, I'm Chris McCusker.
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7: The sun will set this evening at 7:25. Right now it's 21 degrees. With a humidex of 25 at 12:30.
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2: Well, Olivia Chow is out with a plan to dramatically reduce gun violence among youth, while Brad Bradford says City Hall hasn't kept its promise. The two frontrunners in Toronto's mayoral race both held campaign announcements just minutes away from each other in Scarborough this morning.
7: 680's Momin Qureshi kept an eye on both and joins us live with more details. Momin.
18: Irene, Mayor Olivia Chow and Brad Bradford both holding news conferences in Scarborough, really just a couple of kilometers apart at the exact same time this morning. So this campaign is on. First, Olivia Chow speaking at the Malvern Family Resource Center, saying that she plans to invest more money. This is something that she has done in her administration. She wants to drop more money, increase the funding by 40% for the youth violence prevention program.
19: We are expanding our youth safety plan. We will commit $28 million over 4 years towards youth violence prevention programs, jobs, and mentorship.
18: Now, this comes just 2 days after 17-year-old Cashie August was shot and killed, Jane and Finch, on Tuesday. We know that a 16-year-old boy has been arrested and charged in connection with that killing. We can't release the details or don't have any details of the suspect because of the Criminal Youth Justice Act. Now, Brad Bradford speaking just down the road around the same time, zeroing in on something the mayor said on the debate on Monday when she indicated with her paddle that she believed Toronto was meeting its potential. Bradford thinks that is not the case and that more can be done. And when it comes to the youth in this city, he believes employment is a big part of the way out.
20: People want opportunity. They want access to opportunity. And for a lot of folks, that's a job.
18: Election day now a little bit over a month away. Reporting live, Momin Qureshi, 680 News Radio.
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2: It's time for Rogers Xfinity Internet. Traffic and weather together are the ones. Good afternoon, Carrie Prunskis.
23: Hello, good afternoon, Sarah and Irene. This traffic report is brought to you by CapitalDirect.ca. It's been a few minutes of flurries of activities here. Lots of things changing, new problems and whatnot. So eastbound on the 401 at the 427, the left lane is now blocked. This is a new collision. There's a vehicle sideways here, and it's making your drive slower on the eastbound 401 as you head towards the 427. It's busy from that point to the 400, both express and collectors. A new issue on the westbound 401. It's on the ramp to Keele. Right lane is closed for vehicle fire cleanup. And I was seeing another issue just before Keele in the collectors on the right shoulder, I believe. It's just in the distance here. But a slow go westbound 401, Leslie to Bayview Express, Bayview to Avenue Collectors. And then it's busy from Dufferin to Keele in the collectors. Slows again west of the 400, express and collectors to Dixon. Westbound on the QEW at Walker's Law. line. The left lane is blocked, and this is due to a collision. I think three or four vehicles involved here. A bit of a chain reaction situation. So westbound on the QEW, it's slow from the 427 to Dixie. Bunches up again from Ford Drive to approaching Trafalgar, and now it's very heavy because of this problem. Delay from Bronte to Walker's Line. There was an issue on the eastbound QEW east of Dorval. That has cleared, but you're going through delays from Bronte on and off to the Ford plant. There might be something around the Ford plant on the QEW that's just making those delays seem a little bit, well, slower than usual through that stretch. So we're just putting in a call to the MTO. Eastbound on the Gardner, busy from Jameson to the Spadina ramp, and traffic is heavy up the northbound DVP from north of Don Mills to York Mills. 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And with the forecast, here's Jesse Upol.
5: Well, we started off fairly cloudy today, but the sun is really starting to peek through across the GTA, and we'll continue to clear out of these clouds as we move later into the afternoon. 24 for the guaranteed high. Already feels like 25 at Toronto Pearson. We'll be hitting humidex values in the upper 20s today, and then those winds shift northerly later tonight. Clear skies, and we're down to 14. Right now at Pearson, it's 21 degrees. Your guaranteed high is 24.
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0: Well, Toronto police say a young person has been taken to hospital after a stabbing in Etobicoke. It happened around 10 this morning in the Dixon Road and Islington area. Paramedics say the victim's injuries are considered serious but non-life-threatening. A 17-year-old boy has been arrested.
7: More allegations against one of the constables at the heart of the Toronto police probe into organized crime and corruption. 680's Richard Southern joins us live with more. Richard.
1: Yeah, some staggering corruption allegations. More of them here, Irene. A Toronto police officer accused in a massive organized crime and corruption probe allegedly planned to help set up and protect erotic massage parlors and illegal cannabis dispensaries here in Toronto. Newly unsealed court documents allege Constable Timothy Barnhart was tasked with finding the locations for the illegal businesses and then keeping police and bylaw officers away from them. Investigators allege he agreed to provide advance warning of inspections, coordinate cash bribes, even use police databases to help shield the operations from any sort of enforcement. Barnhart is one of eight current and former officers that are among 27 people charged in York Regional Police's Project South investigation. Police also allege Barnhart provided confidential information that was used in a suspected plot to murder a correctional officer. The allegations haven't been tested in court yet. Reporting live, Richard Southern, 680 News Radio.
7: This is 680 News Radio. It's Stellantis says it sees no long-term business case for making vehicles in Brampton. Here's our business analyst, Chris McCusker.
4: In a letter, the CEO of Stellantis Canada, Trevor Longley, says the automotive industry continues to face unpredictable trade policies, challenging regulatory requirements, and affordability pressures, and that's why it's considering a sale of the Brampton plant. But Unifor is opposed to the move, and union president Lana Payne wants the federal government to step in.
6: We continue to receive assurances from governments that they are willing to do what it takes to save Brampton, but that will require action.
4: Payne also points out all of this is coming after talks with the car maker reached an impasse and there is still no contract. She says strike action remains a possibility. Chris McCusker, 680 News Radio.
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7: And it's time to find out how the afternoon drive is looking for today. Kyle Hawking is at the 680 News Radio Traffic Center, adding up all the potential problems. Good afternoon, Kyle.
13: Good afternoon, Irene. Once again, we have some maintenance on the highways around the GTA and a few minor problems, but nothing that should be sticking around for the rush, the drive home. On city streets, we have construction southbound on Bayview at Post Road in the right lane that's been causing delays, and it should be done by 4, but not in time for school pickup, so that's going to be a busy route as you head south on Bayview. Warden remains closed in both directions between Hollis and Danforth for ongoing road repairs until tomorrow. No concerns weather-wise. In town, we have Monsters and Men performing at RBC Amphitheater at 8 tonight. Considering these factors, rating the afternoon drive a level 2 out of 4 or moderate on the 680 commuter calculator. Reporting live from the 680 Traffic Center, I'm Kyle Hawking.
7: Of course, things can change in an instant, so be sure to stay tuned to Traffic and Weather together every 10 minutes on the ones throughout the afternoon drive.
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2: Prosecutors are seeking a sentence of 6 months behind bars for billionaire businessman Frank Stronach on the historical offense of indecent assault. In a sentencing hearing today, the Crown attorney said there are several aggravating factors in the case, including that the assault has had an enduring impact on the complainant. She also pointed to the 20-year age gap between Stronach and the complainant, who was 25 at the time of the incident in 1977.
7: The Maple Leafs are continuing with training camp today as they hit the ice at the Ford Performance Center for their first practice today. 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
3: Auston Matthews centered a line with Matthew Nyes and Jack Roslovic today, while Gavin McKenna joined John Tavares and William Nylander on the second.
8: It feels good knowing that the staff has confidence in me and putting me with those type of players. 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I think they're both super smart players, and with John, he's a workhorse, and with Willie, he's so skilled. 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
3: Tavares.
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3: Back to McKenna on living with Tavares' family so far.
8: A couple baseball games in the backyard. Jace got a new boat for his birthday, so he's showing me that. But yeah, it's been fun hanging out with those kids.
3: The Leafs open their preseason on Saturday. I'm Burjesh Dave.
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1: To swing or not to swing, seeing the ball quickly and clearly as it leaves the pitcher's hand is so important. 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
3: This report is brought to you by Deluxe. Problems on the 401 in both directions. Eastbound on the 401 at the 427. The left lane is blocked, and this is due to a collision. Vehicle facing sideways at the scene. And you will find a heavy backup from just east of Dixie Express and Collectors to the 427. After that problem, there's a little bit of an improvement, and then it's slow from approaching Islington to the 400, both Express and Collectors. A new problem on the westbound 401. It's at Brimley in the Collectors. The right lane is now blocked, and this is due to a stalled vehicle. It's just causing a little bit of a slowdown at Brimley in the Collectors. And then there's another problem on the ramp to Keele. Right lane closed for vehicle fire cleanup. In the lead up to that, just watch out for a stalled vehicle approaching Keele in the Collectors on the right shoulder. That's being hooked up to a tow. And as you head through the city, it's busy from Leslie to Avenue, alternately Express and Collectors. Another delay around the 400, Express and Collectors to Dixon. Westbound QEW, traffic is jammed heading into Burlington. It's because of a collision at Walker's Line. It's blocking the left lane, and traffic is backed up from approaching Burl Oak. And thanks to Ted Barris for the update on the eastbound QEW. My former journalism professor called in about this issue, eastbound QEW on the ramp to Ford Drive. Right lane is closed, and some heavy equipment on scene. They might be doing some maintenance here. I called MTO so we could take a better look, but it is a slow go on the eastbound QEW from Bronte on and off to that Ford Drive ramp. Eastbound on the Gardner, a delay from Jameson to the Spadina ramp, and traffic is heavy up the northbound DVP from Don Mills to York Mills. Also had a call from a traffic spotter in Mississauga. Eastbound Burnham Thorpe at Dixie, all lanes are closed because of a collision. Choosing paint? Get expert help at Deluxe. Right now, buy one, get one free on Deluxe Paint. 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Offer ends September 22nd. And with a look at the forecast, here's Jesse Uppel.
4: Well, we have cloudy conditions with some sunny breaks across the GTA. The clouds will generally clear out as we move through the rest of the afternoon. 24 for the guaranteed high. We'll be feeling more like the upper 20s once you factor in that humidity and just that very slim chance of an isolated shower later today. Mostly clear down to 14 through the overnight. Tomorrow it's sunny and seasonal, very comfortable with the north wind. A high of 22 before things get cloudy once again and a bit cooler for the weekend. Right now, Pearson, it's 21. Your guaranteed high is 24.
2: 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Now time for the market update. Here's Chris McCusker.
5: Well, Sarah, we've still got gains across the board on markets and pretty substantial gains at that. The NASDAQ still the best performer. It's up by 422 points, an advance of 1.6%. The S&P is higher by 85 and the Dow up by 391. Generac Holdings still the best performer on Wall Street. That stock up by 21%. Intel higher by 9.8%. And then Hewlett-Packard up by 8.5%. On Bay Street, the TSX higher by 350 points, 35,841. An advance here of about 1%. At the Business Center, I'm Chris McCusker.
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2: We have a partly cloudy sky in downtown Toronto, 22 degrees, feels like 26. Good afternoon. I'm Sarah Parrott.
5: And I'm Irene Preklett. Here are the top stories this hour.
2: Dueling

0: Campaign announcements by Toronto's main mayoral candidates today. On the heels of a 17-year-old boy killed in a shooting this week, Olivia Chow says if she's re-elected, she'll increase funding for youth violence prevention. While Brad Bradford is talking about Chow's failures as mayor, which includes the escalation in the food insecurity crisis. Court documents show a Toronto constable accused in a major organized crime investigation allegedly planned to help set up and run illegal pot dispensaries and erotic massage parlors. It's alleged Timothy Barnhart was tasked with finding suitable locations for them and making arrangements to protect them from enforcement. Time for sports. Here's Vrajesh Dave.
1: All right, Sarah, it's a rest day for the Blue Jays after that win over the Tigers. Lots of scoreboard watching to do today now. The team 1.5 games out of that last wild card spot that's currently held by the White Sox now. The Rangers are even with the Astros for the AL West lead. They've got the Red Sox tonight at 8, while Kansas City plays Houston at 7, and the White Sox go with the Tigers at 7:30. Training camp rolls on for the Maple Leafs today. Gavin McKenna joining the second line along with John Tavares and William Nylander. The team begins the preseason this weekend. And some NFL, new Highmark Stadium's going to host the Bills and Lions to kick off week two at 8:15. Sports at 15 and 45 past every hour or anytime at sportsnet.ca.
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5: It's Interesting Stories of the Day with Richard Southern.
6: Good afternoon. 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They go on sale at 2 o'clock this afternoon. I'm expecting sales to be brisk. I kind of want in on this, Sarah and Irene. Should we get one?
0: We definitely want in on this. Are you kidding me? $150 for 8 weeks? I feel like that's a steal of a deal.
6: In this economy? Yes.
0: Yeah. And, like, how big are the portions? Like, I don't know. Even if they're not,
6: you can eat as
0: like,
6: much as you want.
0: That's the thing. Even if they're not as huge, it's like, well, I'll just get 3 servings in a sitting. I don't know.
7: This is what spandex was invented for.
0: I know. Stretchy pants are our king these days.
6: I've never done the Olive Garden because they moved out of Canada. Now they're coming. I've never tried it.
0: Okay. So, well, hey, we've got a date coming up at Vaughan Mills then, I guess.
6: Like it. Meantime, forget about a pasta and forget about Olympic rings. How about Olympic Crocs? Get this story. A river in Queensland, Australia that's home to some 500 saltwater crocodiles has officially been approved now as a venue for rowing and canoeing in the 2023 Brisbane Olympics that are coming up. It passed an independent assessment looking at things like water levels, currents, flooding, and whether athletes could compete fairly. As for the crocs, Olympic officials say there'll be procedures in place if one is spotted, though they wouldn't elaborate. These aren't little guys either. Saltwater crocodiles can grow to more than 6 meters in length. I love this idea. This is going to add some needed excitement to the rowing competition in the Olympics if a croc is after some of these athletes.
0: If their heart's not already racing, it's going to go, oh my gosh, that's dangerous. But you know what, though? There's been a lot of dangers at some of the Olympics, the past Olympics. Remember Rio? Do you remember there was like a danger of severe water contamination? River Seine in Paris. Yeah. They had to clean that up. So it's like Crocs or sewage water. I don't know.
6: Take your pick.
0: I guess Crocs. You know what? You can outrun them or out paddle them, I guess.
6: There you go. Very exciting stuff.
0: Cool. Thanks, Richard. Coming up in 60 seconds, traffic and weather.
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0: 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Traffic and weather together are the ones. Here's Carrie Prunskis.
11: Slow go on the 401 in both directions. There's a collision on the eastbound 401. It's at the 427. Left lane is closed and traffic is jammed from Dixie Express and Collectors to the 427. Then it's slow approaching Islington to the 400, both Express and Collectors. A bit of a drag through Bayview Express and Collectors. And then it's slow into Durham as you head past Salem. Westbound on the 401 at Brimley and the Collectors. The right lane is blocked because of a stalled vehicle. A tow truck is on scene now. So traffic gets a little bit slow here from Cowan to Brimley, just in the Collectors. And we had a couple of other issues around Keele and the Collectors and on the ramp to Keele, both gone. And no delays there. It does get a bit busy again as you approach Islington, Express and Collectors to Dixon. Westbound on the QEW, it's slow from the 427 to Dixie, then Ford Drive to Trafalgar, and a very heavy backup from Bronte all the way to Walker's Line. That's where the left lane is blocked, and this is due to a collision. There is a two tow trucks now on scene. Eastbound on the QEW, reports of maintenance on the ramp to Ford Drive. I've notified MTO about this, just waiting to get a closer look on the camera. But to eastbound QEW, it is slow from Bronte to the Ford Drive ramp. And also MTO is now reporting the southbound Winston Churchill ramp to the eastbound QEW has been closed, and that is for some maintenance. Eastbound on the Gardner, busy approaching Spadina to the Jarvis ramp. And traffic is slow up the northbound DVP from Don Mills to York Mills. Slow goes southbound 404 DVP from Finch to south of Lawrence. And on city streets, traffic spotter says eastbound Burnham Thorpe is closed at Dixie. That's due to a collision. Your next traffic report is at 101. With the extended forecast, here's Jesse Upel.
12: Well, we have a guaranteed high of 24 degrees today, but it's feeling more like the mid to high 20s, so a bit humid. We lose that humidity as we gradually move through the overnight hours, though. Just that slight risk of an isolated shower late this afternoon, mainly out towards the west end, and then we should stay clear and dry through the overnight. Tomorrow, sunny and seasonal with north winds, a high of 22. Turning a bit cooler for this weekend. Also, it's going to be mostly cloudy skies both Saturday and Sunday, highs between 18 to about 20 degrees, with a chance of a few passing showers. Right now, Pearson, it's 21. Your guaranteed high is 24.
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0: An Innisfil man got the surprise of a lifetime when he discovered he had the winning ticket in July's $25 million Lottomax jackpot. Stanley J was presented with a check at an event at Gateway Casino Innisfil. He says it all became real when the cash hit his bank account.
17: I'm a friggin' millionaire.
0: Stanley says he plans to use the money to buy a new house in the lake, travel, and share the winnings with his immediate family. Coming up in business news in 60 seconds, Tim Hortons is brewing something special. This is 680 News Radio.
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18: and we've been that way since 1935. 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JC writes, and I quote, "We had an expensive ring." 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We will never forget that he didn't give up until he retrieved that ring. Another 5-star rating. 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
19: Troubles down the drain.
0: Now the Dynamic Market Minute. Here's Chris McCusker.
20: Well, Sarah, today we did learn about this partnership between WestJet and Tim Hortons to offer a special in-flight brew known as Flight Roast starting in late November. Now, this is the first part of a partnership between these two brands, which will also include a loyalty program team up at some point next year. Right now, shares in Onyx, the parent company of WestJet, up by 0.8%. Shares in Restaurant Brands International, the parent company of Tim Hortons, down by 1.2%. Now, Bay Street moving higher today for the second time this week. Right now, it's up by 334 points, 35,824. It's clawing back all of the losses yesterday. It was down about 90 points yesterday. Gold futures higher by $13 to $4,400. And then oil is lower for a second day, down 67 cents to 101.76. Alunia by 71.51 cents U.S. Now, Unifor says a strike is a real possibility at Stellantis. The comment comes after the carmaker said today there is no future at the Brampton plant. Unifor President Lana Payne says all of this is happening after talks between the union and the carmaker broke down.
21: It remains Unifor's objective to reach a tentative settlement with Stellantis without the need to take strike action. However, bargaining remains extremely challenging right now. And as I've stated, we are at an impasse.
20: Now, Stellantis also has facilities in Etobicoke and in Windsor. On Wall Street, the Dow is higher by 321, the S&P up 84, the NASDAQ higher by 409. At the Business Center, I'm Chris McCusker.
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0: Good afternoon. This is Thursday, September 17th. I'm Irene Preklett.
33: And I'm Sarah Parrott. Here's what's making news this hour.
34: On the municipal campaign trail, Olivia Chow announces a 4-year plan to increase funding to prevent youth violence, while Brad Bradford zeroes in on something Chow said during Monday's debate.
35: Bombshell new allegations. The Toronto police officer accused of the Project South investigation allegedly planned to help set up and protect illegal cannabis dispensaries and erotic massage parlors.
20: A sentencing hearing is taking place at Toronto's University Avenue Courthouse for Frank Stronach.
1: Construction on Martin Grove north of Eglinton is starting up today. Crews will be digging up sections of the road over the next few weeks.
2: The Blue Jays with an off Thursday as we watch the scoreboard as the playoff race continues. The Maple Leafs roll on with camp at Ford Performance Center, and it's Bills Lions in the NFL's Thursday showdown, Sports at 15.
20: The TSX and the Dow each jump by more than 300 points. The NASDAQ is up by more than 400, and the price for oil pulls back for a second day. Business at 26.
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20: That is time for Rogers Xfinity Internet traffic and weather together on the ones. Here's Carrie Prenskis.
3: 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Problems on the 401 in both directions and on the QEW in both directions. On the eastbound 401 at the 427, the left lane is blocked with a collision. Traffic is backed up from just east of Dixie, both express and collectors. And then past that problem, it's slow from approaching Islington to the 400 express and collectors. Bit of a bunch up through Bayview and the express and collectors. Westbound on the 401 at Brimley and the collectors, the right lane and the ramp lane are blocked. Now, this started with a stalled vehicle, and it looks like there was a minor collision at this same scene. Tow truck and MTO crews on scene here as well. So westbound 401, it gets busy from McCowan to Brimley in the collectors. After that, it's a bit slow through Bayview in the express, and then a delay approaching Islington express and collectors to Dixon. Westbound on the QEW at Walker's Line, the HOV and left lane now blocked because of a collision. Heavy traffic on the westbound QEW. It's slow from the 427 to Dixie, then Ford Drive to Trafalgar, and jam from approaching 3rd Line to Walker's Line. It's extremely slow as you head through Burlington. Eastbound on the QEW, I noticed a problem just before 3rd Line. Looks like the ramp lane is partially blocked. A stalled truck here. And we had reports of maintenance on the ramp to Ford Drive in the right lane. So a slow go on the eastbound QEW from approaching 3rd Line to the Ford Drive ramp. Also, MTO says the southbound Winston Churchill ramp to the eastbound QEW is closed, and that's for maintenance. Now you have another delay to go through in Mississauga, approaching Cawthra to Dixie. Eastbound Gardner is slow from Spadina to the Jarvis ramp, and it's a busy drive up the northbound DVP from north of Don Mills to York Mills. 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Conditions in the app. And with the forecast, here's Jesse Uppel.
4: Well, it's a warm and somewhat humid afternoon. Already feels like 28 over at Toronto Pearson. We have calm winds, mostly cloudy conditions with a few sunny breaks, eventually clearing out of this cloud as we move later into the day. And just that slight risk of an isolated shower popping up towards the west end of the GTA. 24 for the guaranteed high. We hit that at Toronto Pearson already. And then we're clear down to 14 through the overnight. Right now, Pearson, cloudy and 24. Your overnight low is 14.
20: 680 News Time, 103. Scarborough was the busy place for the two frontrunners in the Toronto mayoral race. Olivia Chow says she believes, she plans rather, to invest more money for youth violence prevention, while Brad Bradford believes more youth jobs a key part of reducing violence.
33: 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Momin.
34: Sarah and Irene, it's not quite dueling banjos, but it is dueling campaigns. Both Brad Bradford and Olivia Chow in Scarborough at 10:30 this morning, making announcements about a couple of kilometers apart. So really very close together. Chow focused on, she says if she gets reelected, she will increase the funding to the Youth Violence Prevention Program by about 40%, an additional $28 million over the next 4 years. This comes just 2 days after 17-year-old Kashi August was shot and killed on the corner of Jane and Finch. We know today that a 16-year-old was arrested in connection with that killing. Chow says there's no question, while the stats show that youth violence is down by about 40%, people are still scared.
6: One death is too many. That means another mom grieving, another community impacted. So will we be able to eliminate all guns violence? Well, that would be what we would like to do, but we will work towards it. And the lower the number, the better.
34: Meantime, Brad Bradford was up the street. He says that the way, one of the big ways you can address the youth issue is by more employment. And he also took shots at the mayor for what she did during Monday night's debate when she held up her paddle saying, yes, Toronto is meeting its potential.
7: You can't believe that this city is ambitious if you also believe that it's already peaked.
34: Reporting live in Scarborough, Momin Qureshi, 680 News Radio.
20: Toronto police have arrested a 17-year-old boy in connection with a stabbing in Etobicoke near Dixon and Islington. Police say a young person was stabbed around 10 this morning. Paramedics say their injuries are considered serious but non-life-threatening.
0: Well, some more details in the Project South investigation, which looked into Toronto police corruption, have been unsealed, and it paints a disturbing picture of the if the accusations are true. 680's Richard Southern joins us live with more details. Richard.
5: It was already a disturbing story, Sarah. Now these new corruption allegations make it even more so. A Toronto police officer accused in a massive organized crime and corruption probe allegedly planned to help set up and protect illegal cannabis dispensaries and erotic massage parlors. Newly unsealed court documents allege Constable Timothy Barnhart was tasked with finding these locations for the illegal businesses, but then also tasked with keeping police away from them. Investigators allege he agreed to provide advance warning of inspections and coordinate cash bribes, even use police databases to help shield the illegal businesses from police enforcement. Barnhart is one of eight current and former police officers that are among 27 people charged in the Project South investigation. Toronto Mayor Chow today weighing in on the latest allegations.
6: Any police officer that is found to have committed crimes should be punished because public trust in policing is fundamental.
5: Police also allege Barnhart provided confidential info that was used in a suspected murder plot. The allegations haven't been tested in court. Reporting live, Richard Southern, 680 News Radio.
0: A sentencing hearing is taking place at Toronto's University Avenue Courthouse for disgraced billionaire businessman Frank Stronach. The 94-year-old was found guilty in June on charges stemming from separate allegations brought by complainants in his trial. Prosecutors are seeking a sentence of 6 months behind bars on the historical offense of indecent assault. Stronach's lawyer arguing that would be excessive. The hearing is going on even as prosecutors challenge the judge's decision to declare a rare post-verdict mistrial on Stronach's sexual assault conviction.
33: Lane closures are expected on Martin Grove near Eglinton in Etobicoke for the next few weeks. 680's Jordan Kerr has more.
1: Starting today, construction will be taking place on Martin Grove Road north of Eglinton as Metrolinx continues work on the Eglinton Crosstown West extension. Crews are installing utilities that will run to the future station nearby. They'll be working in phases, starting in the northbound right lane, then moving over to the left lane in both directions, followed by the southbound right lane. Workers will be on site between 7 a.m. and 7 p.m. on weekdays. They're expecting to have everything done on Martin Grove Road by Thursday, October 15th. Jordan Kerr, 680 News Radio.
0: Week two gets going in the NFL tonight with a strong Canadian connection. 680's Vrajesh Dave reports.
8: A primetime audience will see Highmark Stadium host its inaugural regular season contest when the Bills battle the Lions in what should be a true spectacle after both teams won dramatic openers last week. CBS Sports' Pete Prisco.
9: I do think this is going to get high scoring, going to go way over that total. You could probably get to 58, 59, somewhere in there. Mm-hmm. And I'm taking the Bills. I think they're at home, in that environment, they will find a way to win.
8: Despite the trade tensions between Canada and the U.S. right now, the Bills say they'll be playing both the Canadian and American anthems pregame. The first time in franchise history, in fact, that Canada's anthem is going to be performed there. The new open-air Highmark Stadium's already received plenty of feedback for its revamped look, with underfield and concourse heating, plus fan noise that's engineered to reverberate right onto the field. Kickoff tonight's at 8:15. I'm Vrajesh Dave.
0: Coming up, we'll tell you how much the price of gas is expected to fall. 680 News Time 109.
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0: 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Enpro predicts the price will drop 9 cents at midnight to $1.80.9 a liter. 680 News Time 110.
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18: 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Traffic and weather together on the ones. Here's Carrie Prenskis.
3: This report is brought to you by Dynamic. Well, problems on the 401 have cleared. Eastbound 401, the collision at the 427 is gone, but you're going through heavy traffic from Dixie to the 400, alternately Express and Collectors. And the problem on the westbound 401 at Brimley and the Collectors, were two problems there actually, all cleared now, but they did briefly have the northbound Brimley ramp to the westbound 401 closed. That's reopened, and it looks like those delays have eased. As you head through the city westbound 401, it's just a little bit slow through Bayview and the Express, and from Islington Express and Collectors to Dixon. Things are improving on the westbound QEW. The collision at Walker's Line has cleared away. It's slow through Mississauga from the 427 to Dixie, and then you have a heavy backup from Ford Drive to Walker's Line, but no longer any problems. And the issue I was seeing on the eastbound QEW approaching 3rd Line may have cleared. MTO's moved the camera the other direction here. It was just a minor problem, mostly on the right shoulder. Stalled truck partially in the ramp lane, and then we had reports of maintenance on the ramp to Ford Drive in the right lane. Also, the southbound Winston Churchill ramp to the eastbound QEW. MTO says that's still closed for maintenance. So all told, delays eastbound QEW from Bronte to approaching Ford Drive. And then it's busy Mississauga Road to Dixie. A slow go eastbound on the Gardner from Spadina to the Jarvis ramp. And traffic is heavy up the northbound DVP from Don Mills to York Mills. It's a slow go on the southbound 404 DVP from Finch to south of Lawrence. Westbound Gardner, just a slight bunch up through Jameson. Other than that, it's in good shape. While other money managers are holding, Dynamic is seeing past the horizon because your money can't grow if it doesn't move. Learn more at dynamic.ca/active. And with the forecast, here's meteorologist Jesse Upel.
4: Well, we reached our guaranteed high of 24 degrees. Already feels like 28 with that humidity over at Toronto Pearson. We have calm winds, mostly cloudy with some sunny breaks developing through this afternoon across the GTA. We'll get into clear conditions overnight, a low near 14. Sunny and seasonal tomorrow, lower humidity thanks to a north wind, a high of 22. And then becoming mostly cloudy this weekend and turning a bit cooler. Right now, Pearson, it's 24 degrees. Your overnight low is 14.
17: 680 News Time, 113. Prime Minister Mark Carney says Canada welcomes the ambition to become the European Union's first associate member, though what exactly that would entail still needs to be defined. Carney addressed the European Parliament this morning in Strasbourg, France, and talked up the Canadian way of business.
19: We are not fair-weather allies. We do not pursue zero-sum deals. Our commitment to the rule of law and our unyielding defense of human dignity, individual freedom, and democracy share the same deep roots, the same unwavering dedication.
17: Carney also said Canada and Europe should move forward in allowing youth to live, work, and study on either side of the Atlantic Ocean and create an integrated market for financial services. Still to come, the day's top stories, then sports.
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17: We've got a mix of sun and cloud downtown, 23 degrees, feeling like 27 with the humidity. Good afternoon. I'm Irene Preklett.
0: And I'm Sarah Parrott. Here are the top stories this hour.
17: Scarborough was a busy place for the two frontrunners in the Toronto mayoral race. Olivia Chow says she plans to invest more money for youth violence prevention, while Brad Bradford believes more youth jobs is a key part in reducing violence. Newly unsealed information shows a Toronto police officer accused in a sweeping organized crime and police corruption probe allegedly planned to help set up and run illegal cannabis dispensaries and erotic massage parlors. Toronto Police Constable Timothy Barnhart is one of eight active and retired officers who were among the 27 suspects charged earlier this year in Project South. Coming up after sports, Jesse has your weekend weather details. Now time for sports from Sportsnet 590 The Fan. Here's Prajesh Dave.
1: All right, Irene, no action for the Blue Jays today after that much-needed win over Detroit yesterday. They've got the Rangers for a critical weekend set in Arlington. That starts tomorrow, but for now, they sit a half game behind Texas and a full 1.5 games back of that last AL wildcard spot that's currently held by the White Sox since the Guardians beat them last night. Cleveland's now atop the AL Central, and the Rangers are actually on par with the Astros atop the AL West. Houston's got Kansas City tonight at 7 on Sportsnet. Texas has Boston at 8. That's on Sportsnet 1. Training camp rolls on for the Maple Leafs as they hit the ice at Ford Performance Center this morning for their first practice. That wrapped up a couple hours ago. Austin Matthews centering Jack Roslovic and Matthew Nyes on the top line. John Tavares welcoming Gavin McKenna to the second, along with William Nylander. The team starts their preseason on Saturday against Montreal. And with the Raptors season right around the corner and their own training camp opening next week, reports today say the team and Kawhi Leonard could be working on a multi-year extension. He's currently eligible to sign a two-year deal for a max of $126.1 million. That would take him through to the 2028-29 season. He's currently under contract this year for $50.3 million, the last of his current three-year deal that he signed with the Clippers. NFL, the Bills are ready to go against the Lions tonight at the new Highmark Stadium in Buffalo, opening week two, with both Buffalo and Detroit coming in with 1-0 records. They'll kick off at 8:15. And some tennis, U.S. Open runner-up Ben Shelton is going to miss the Laver Cup. 16th-ranked Brandon Nakashima will step in to replace him on Team World. That tournament gets going next week in London. Sports at 15 and 45 past every hour or anytime at sportsnet.ca.
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17: Canada's international trade minister is heading to India and the Philippines to advance negotiations on trade agreements. Manador Sidhu says he will be leading trade talks in India this week in hopes of creating opportunities for Canadian workers and businesses in aerospace, AI, clean energy, and critical minerals. He says he also intends to advance negotiations on a free trade agreement with the Association of Southeast Asian Nations and the Philippines. The union representing more than 9,000 Stellantis workers in Canada says a strike is a real possibility. It comes after talks with the automaker broke down over its intent to sell the Brampton assembly plant. In a news conference today, Unifor National President Lana Payne says the union still hopes to reach an agreement before the current deal expires Sunday night, but that would require Stellantis to switch gears. Coming up, traffic and your long-range weather details.
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18: That is time for Rogers Xfinity Internet. Traffic and weather together on the ones. Here's Carrie Prenskis.
0: This report is brought to you by Jumbo Lobster Clubhouse. Eastbound on the QEW, watch out for a stalled truck. It's just before third line, partially in the ramp lane. And then we had reports of maintenance on the ramp to Ford Drive. Not sure if that's still there. I called MTO about it. Have yet to see this on the camera. They just need to zoom it in. But you're going through delays here. Eastbound QEW from approaching third line to the Ford Drive ramp. So I think it's still there in the right lane. MTO does report that the southbound Winston Churchill ramp to the eastbound QEW is closed, and that's for maintenance. And then once you pass all that, it's a slow go. Mississauga Road to Dixie, eastbound Gardner moving very well as you head into downtown. Northbound on the Don Valley Parkway, there's a bit of a bunch of that Bloor, and then a heavier delay from Don Mills up to York Mills. A slow go on the southbound 404 DVP from Finch to south of Lawrence. Westbound Gardner just a bit busy around Jameson. And it's slow on the westbound QEW from the 427 to Dixie, and then busy sections from the Ford plant on and off to Brandt. There was an earlier collision at Walker's Line. Westbound on the 401, filling in from Leslie to Avenue, alternately Express Hand Collectors slows again from the 400, Express Hand Collectors to Dixon, and then traffic is getting pretty heavy through Highway 25. You're going through delays eastbound on the 401 from Dixie to the 400, alternately Express Hand Collectors. Take on Lobster Mountain, the 2-pound plus tower of tender lobster at Jumbo Lobster Clubhouse and Fishman Lobster Clubhouse. Savor the height of seafood dining in Richmond Hill and Scarborough. And with the extended forecast, here's Jesse Upel.
4: Well, we reached our guaranteed high of 24 degrees. Already feels like the upper 20s, low 30s in for the GTA. We have some sunny breaks, and then the clouds will eventually clear out later tonight as we dip down to 14 degrees. Tomorrow, it's a beautiful day, sunny and seasonal with a light north wind, a high of 22 degrees. Becoming a bit cooler for this weekend, a high of only 18 on Saturday with winds out of the northeast. We are going to be cool, cloudy, with that chance of some on and off showers both Saturday and Sunday. Right now, Pearson, it's 24. Your overnight low is 14.
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18: New information has emerged on the impact to American military bases in the country's war with Iran. ABC News has obtained new images of U.S. military assets across the Middle East that have been damaged or destroyed in the conflict. Here's ABC's Mary Bruce.
13: One American service member who served in this war telling us the American people are unaware of the extent of the damage that American bases are taking in. It's being kept a secret, and we're acting like it's no big deal. But you know, there are drone strikes and ballistic missile strikes actively landing on bases every day.
18: The Defense Department released a report this week on the war in Iran that revealed equipment losses worth up to $3.7
17: billion dollars. Back here at home, a judge says Tamara Leach, one of the key organizers of the so-called Freedom Convoy protest in Ottawa, will not be allowed to travel abroad. Leach was found guilty of mischief for her role in the mass protests, which blockaded downtown Ottawa for almost a month. She was sentenced to 12 months of house arrest, but in July, Leach applied for permission to travel internationally. The judge saying today allowing international travel would diminish the point of the sentence. Coming up in your Market Minute, a plea from the head of Unifor today. 680 News Time 125.
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17: 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Time for the Dynamic Market Minute. Here's Chris McCusker.
19: TIS has sent a letter to workers at the Brampton plant, which has been idled for about 3 years, explaining there is no long-term case for the facility. Now, Unifor, the union representing the auto workers who used to work at that facility, is asking the federal government to prevent the sale to Rochelle. That's the Canadian armored vehicle maker. Union President Lana Payne says moving forward with that sale would essentially mean the government is abandoning vehicle production at the facility.
20: There is no substitute. Not for the quality of jobs, not for the pay and benefits, not for the supply chain. Our union has not wavered on its position that the best course of action for Brampton is for Stellantis to commence retooling of the promised Jeep Compass.
19: Now, Stellantis shut down the plant and moved production because of the U.S. tariffs on the auto sector. Still a winning day on Bay Street. It's clawing back all of yesterday's losses and then some. Right now, a higher by 380 points, 35,870. Yesterday, it dropped by about 90 points. Gold futures higher by $12 to $4,400. We have oil lower for a second day. It's down 22 cents, 102.22 a barrel. And the Canadian dollar right now unchanged, 71.49 cents U.S. Now on Wall Street, we've got gains here as well. After that interest rate hike in the U.S., the NASDAQ continues to be the best performer. It's up by 408. That's an advance of 1.5%. The S&P is higher by 82 points, and the Dow is up by 320. And just for perspective here, the Dow yesterday dropped by more than 600 points. Also have time to check on Bitcoin. Right now, it's higher by about 1%, 76,835. Ethereum's higher by 2.5% to 2,469. At the Business Center, I'm Chris McCusker.
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0: Good afternoon. This is Thursday, September 17th. I'm Sarah Parrott.
1: And I'm Irene Preklett. Here's what's making news this hour.
2: Two prominent mayoral candidates on the campaign trail today. Olivia Chow says if she's reelected, she'll increase funding for youth violence prevention programs, while Brad Bradford zeroing in on something Chow said during Monday's debate.
5: New shocking Project South investigation details how a Toronto police officer allegedly planned to help set up and protect erotic massage parlors and illegal cannabis dispensaries.
6: Sentencing hearing is underway for billionaire Frank Stronach, with prosecutors seeking 6 months in jail for the 94-year-old convicted of indecent assault.
0: And you'll want to wait to fill up the gas tank until tomorrow, as drivers are in for a massive drop at the pumps at midnight.
7: The Blue Jays are off, but lots of scoreboard watching for the fans as the playoff race continues. The Leafs continue with camp, and we're into the NFL's Thursday Nighter. Sports at 45.
19: The TSX and the Dow each jump by more than 300 points. The NASDAQ still the best performer. It's up by more than 400, and oil in the red for a second day. Business at 56.
17: 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It's time for Rogers Xfinity Internet. 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Here's Carrie Prunskis.
22: This report is brought to you by Shoppers Drug Mart. Eastbound on the QEW, just before third line, watch out for a stalled truck. It was last seen partially in the ramp lane. I've lost my view of this. Once again, MTO's moved the camera here. And at last check, we had reports of maintenance on the ramp to Ford Drive in the right lane. I'll give MTO a call and see if that's still there as well. Slow go, eastbound QEW is busy approaching third line to the Ford Drive ramp. They still haven't cleared this maintenance, apparently. The southbound Winston Churchill ramp to the eastbound QEW is still closed for some maintenance work there. And if you're heading through Mississauga, it's busy just east of Mississauga Road to Dixie. Your drive on the eastbound Gardner looks great. If you're heading up the northbound DVP, that's slow from Don Mills up to York Mills. Westbound on the 401, busy from the 404 to Bayview and the Express. From the 400, Express and Collectors to Dixon. And then it's slow through Milton from west of James Snow Parkway to west of Highway 25. You have a busy drive on the eastbound 401 from south of Pearson to the 400 Express and Collectors. Slows again from Bayview to Leslie in the Express and Collectors. The southbound 400 is getting busy from Shepherd onto the 401 ramps. And it's a slow go southbound 404 Don Valley Parkway from Finch to south of Lawrence. Expect delays on the westbound Gardner QEW from Spadina to west of Jameson. Then it's busy from the 427 to Dixie, and a slow go from the Ford plant on and off to Brandt. 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
4: We have sun and cloud across the GTA. Humidex right now at Toronto Pearson, 28. So it's fairly muggy. We reached our guaranteed high of 24 degrees already. We're watching for that slight risk of an isolated shower, mainly west end of the GTA. And then mostly clear skies this evening and overnight. Light winds out of the north, a low near 14. Right now, Pearson, cloudy and 24 degrees. Your overnight low is 14.
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0: On the heels of the shooting death of a 17-year-old boy in North York this week, Toronto's top candidates for mayor are talking about their plans to address the issue of youth violence, while one of them also takes a shot at the other over their record.
17: 680's Momin Qureshi joins us live with more details on the campaign announcements coming out today. Momin.
9: Irene, both Olivia Chow and Brad Bradford in Scarborough this morning making announcements just a couple of kilometers apart at the exact same time. Chow, surrounded by a group of mothers whose children have died as a result of youth gun violence, announcing that if she is reelected, she will increase the funding for the city's youth violence prevention program by about 40%, an additional $28 million over the next 4 years. It comes in the same day that a 16-year-old boy has been arrested and charged with the murder of 17-year-old Cashy August. The mayor says while youth violence is down about 40%, she knows that one child is one too many.
23: I understand the sense of insecurity and fear
3: Absolutely. But if we could reach out to young people earlier, faster, better, and then we can dramatically reduce gun violence. If we can get rid of these illegal American guns off the street, that will really help too.
9: Meantime, Brad Bradford just up the street talking about something that the mayor indicated during Monday night's debate when she raised a yes paddle to the question of whether Toronto has reached its potential.
8: You can't believe that this city is ambitious if you also believe that it's already peaked.
9: Reporting live in Scarborough, Momin Qureshi, 680 News Radio.
0: A 17-year-old boy has been arrested in connection with a stabbing in Etobicoke. Emergency crews were called to the Dixon and Islington area around 10 this morning after reports that a young person was stabbed. Paramedics say the victim was taken to hospital with serious but non-life-threatening injuries. Police say the victim and suspect know each other.
1: Another chapter in the probe of Toronto police officers accused of corruption and organized crime. And the allegations are the kind of thing you'd expect to see in a Hollywood movie. 680's Richard Southern is here live with the new details emerging from the Project South investigation. Richard.
5: Yeah, the new chapter just as troubling as the first, Irene. A Toronto police officer accused in a massive organized crime probe allegedly planned to help set up and then protect illegal cannabis dispensaries and erotic massage parlors in Toronto. Newly unsealed court documents allege the constable, Timothy Barnhart, was supposed to find locations for these illicit businesses and then help keep police officers away. He allegedly agreed to provide advance warning of inspections, coordinate cash bribes, and even use police databases to protect the operations. Barnhart is one of 27 people charged in the Project South investigation. Of them, a number of police officers. Investigators also allege he provided confidential info that was used in a suspected plot to murder a correctional officer. The allegations haven't been tested in court. Media outlets have been contesting a publication ban that currently prevents the release of more allegations here. Reporting live, Richard Southern, 680 News Radio.
0: Prime Minister Mark Carney delivered a highly anticipated speech to the European Parliament in Strasbourg this morning. He welcomed Europe's ambition to forge a new type of alliance with Canada. After his speech, Carney assured that the House of Commons would be consulted.
10: Yes, we will have a series of debates, I'm sure, in Parliament, relevant committees, and ultimately there will be a vote in the Canadian Parliament for the final structure of the alliance that we're working on. I observed that there has been a fair bit of preparation for this.
0: Carney said the wording of how to frame the new alliance would be determined by the EU, but that the substance of a new arrangement is more important than a name.
1: The Blue Jays have the day off today, but will be watching the out-of-town scoreboard pretty closely with just 9 games to go now. Toronto's still in the thick of a packed wild card race in the American League with a new team to chase. 680's Frigesh Dave reports.
12: After the Guardians' win last night, Cleveland's moved into the AL Central lead, meaning the White Sox now occupy that last wild card position, the same position the Jays find themselves 1.5 games back of right now. Voice of the Blue Jays, Dan Shulman, on the Fan Morning Show.
13: You know, I think today everybody should fully invest in scoreboard watching because the Blue Jays aren't playing. But, you know, as of tomorrow, if the Blue Jays don't win, like, they got to win 6-7 maybe to have a decent chance of the last 9. So if they don't do that, none of it's going to matter, obviously.
12: So around Toronto right now, Texas is just a game back of that last wild card. Baltimore is 2.5 off the pace. The Rangers have the Red Sox tonight on Sportsnet 1. The Astros play the Royals on Sportsnet, and the White Sox will link up with the Tigers. Toronto begins a crucial weekend series on the road against the Rangers starting tomorrow. I'm Virgesh Dave.
0: A judge says one of the key organizers of the 2022 Freedom Convoy protest in Ottawa will not be allowed to travel abroad.
18: Tamara Leach was found guilty last October for mischief for her role in the mass protest, which blockaded downtown Ottawa around Parliament Hill for nearly a month. She was sentenced to 12 months of house arrest. In July, Leach applied to the court for permission to travel internationally. But the judge in the case says allowing international travel would diminish the punitive and deterrent effects of her sentence. Brenda Molina Navidad, The Canadian Press.
0: Coming up in about 30 seconds, we'll find out where the price of gas is going.
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0: 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Enpro predicts the price will drop 9 cents at midnight to $1.80, 0.9 cents a liter. 680 News Time, 140.
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0: Eastbound 401, it's not too bad heading towards this Dixie problem, but it is slow after that from south of Pearson to the 400 Express and Collectors, and filling in from Young to Leslie, alternating Express and Collectors. Eastbound on the QEW, there was a minor issue approaching 3rd Line. That's cleared, but I called MTO about this maintenance approaching 4th Drive, and those crews are still on scene. They're partially in that ramp lane. That's the ramp going to the 403 and 4th Drive. So that's what's slowing traffic here on the Toronto-bound QEW from 3rd Line to the Ford plant. And MTO still reporting the southbound Winston Churchill ramp to the eastbound QEW closed. It's for maintenance. A new problem on the westbound QEW just before Brandt. The right lane and the ramp lane are blocked by emergency crews. I guess there was a vehicle briefly catching fire here. MTO reporting vehicle fire cleanup, but don't see any smoke or flames. However, traffic is slow. Now, as you're traveling the westbound Gardner QEW combination, it's busy from Spadina to west of Jameson, from the 427 to Dixie, then from the Ford plant to Dorval, and a heavy backup from Bronte to this problem approaching Brandt. Northbound on the Don Valley Parkway, that's a slow go from Don Mills up to York Mills, and a busy drive on the westbound 401 from the 404 to Bayview Express and Collectors, from the 400 Express and Collectors to Dixon, and then it's busy through Milton, James Snow Parkway to west of Highway 25. Toronto Police reporting a problem in town on Bloor east of Dufferin. Apparently all lanes on Bloor now closed between Salem and Dovercourt, and this is due to a collision. Jumpstart helps kids across Canada access sport and play so more kids can get into the game. Learn more at jumpstart.canadiantire.ca. And with the forecast, here's meteorologist Jesse Upel.
1: Well, it's a warm and humid afternoon. Feels like the upper 20s, low 30s across the GTA with sun and cloud. Winds are relatively calm, and the clouds that we're seeing right now will eventually clear out late day. We're overnight low 14 degrees, and then tomorrow sunny and seasonal with a light north wind, 22 for the high. A little bit cooler for this weekend and mostly cloudy with that chance of a few showers. Right now, Pearson, it's 24. Your overnight low is 14.
2: 680 News Time 143. Our international trade minister is heading to India and the Philippines, hoping to secure more non-U.S. trade deals. With more, here's our business analyst, Chris McCusker.
3: Maninder Sidhu will be leading trade talks in India this week in the hopes of creating opportunities for Canadian workers and businesses in aerospace, artificial intelligence, clean energy, and critical minerals. He also intends to advance negotiations on a free trade agreement with the Association of Southeast Nations and the Philippines. Now, the minister says Canada's non-U.S. export have grown 17% or about $33 billion in the past year. Canada has also signed more than 20 trade and security deals across five continents in the past year, and more could be coming with Thailand, Qatar, and Turkey. Chris McCusker, 680 News Radio.
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2: We have a mix of sun and cloud in downtown Toronto. 23 degrees, feels like 27. Good afternoon. I'm Sarah Parrott. Here are the top stories this hour. Well, on the day, a 16-year-old boy is arrested and charged with the murder of 17-year-old earlier this week in North York. The mayoral frontrunners have both made campaign announcements about youth violence. Olivia Chow is focused on increasing funding for prevention programs, while Brad Bradford says a big way to address the issue is more youth employment. New details about one of the Toronto police officers at the center of a sweeping organized crime and corruption investigation called Project South. It's now alleged Constable Timothy Bernhardt planned to help set up and protect illegal pot dispensaries and erotic massage parlors. And coming up after

0: Sports. The TTC's King Streetcar route will see some service changes in the near future, with road work on the agenda. Time for sports. Here's Vrajesh Dave.
1: All right, Sarah, and off Thursday for the Blue Jays after that clutch win over the Tigers. They've got the Rangers for an all-important weekend series in Texas now. That starts tomorrow. Toronto's 1.5 games back of the White Sox for that last AL wildcard spot after the Guardians beat Chicago yesterday and moved into the AL Central lead. Texas just a game back themselves, even with Houston for the AL West lead. Both teams at 500 right now. The Orioles are 2.5 games off the pace. Coming up today, White Sox-Tigers at 7:40 on Sportsnet Plus. Rangers Red Sox at 8 on Sportsnet 1, and Astros Royals a bit before that at 7:15 on Sportsnet. Training camp continues for the Maple Leafs. They took to the ice this morning at Ford Performance Center. Gavin McKenna joining his housemate John Tavares and William Nylander on the second line. The team opens their preseason this weekend against Montreal. NFL Bills Lions to kick off week 2 tonight in Buffalo, with Highmark Stadium ready to host its first real big game. Lots of neat little features about this fresh stadium, including how crowd noise can actually travel onto the grass and reverberate on the field. They'll kick off at 8:15 as both teams look to improve to 2-0 early. With the Raptors' season right around the corner, reports today say the team and Kawhi Leonard could be working on an extension. He's currently eligible to sign a 2-year deal for a max of $126.1 million. That would lock him up through the 2029 season. He's currently under contract for this current year at $50.3 million. And some tennis. U.S. Open runner-up Ben Shelton is going to miss the Laver Cup. 16th-ranked Brandon Nakashima will step in to replace him on Team World. That tournament begins next week. Sports at 15 and 45 past every hour or anytime at sportsnet.ca.
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0: 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If you take the King Streetcar to get around regularly, some upcoming road work will change the look of your normal route. 680's Lisa Amaral has details.
5: Some changes are coming to TTC streetcar service on King Street. The transit agency will be replacing streetcar tracks and water mains in 4 different areas starting in November. It includes Dufferin to Close Avenue, which is just east of Jameson, Portland to Spadina, and King to York. The work is expected to last until August of next year. The TTC says it's coordinated construction work with the city to minimize impacts for transit users and drivers. Service changes begin on November 1st, including on the 504-304 streetcars west of Spadina, diverting via Queen Street West between Spadina and Roncesvalles. You can find the full list on the TTC website. Lisa Amaral, 680 News Radio.
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0: 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It's time for Rogers Xfinity Internet. 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Here's Carrie Prunskis.
9: This report is brought to you by The Big Apple. Westbound on the QEW, just before Brant, the right lane and the ramp lane are closed. It's vehicle fire cleanup here. So a slow drive heading towards this problem. It's backed up from Bronte to Brant. And eastbound on the QEW, there's maintenance. Just before Ford Drive, the ramp lane is partially blocked. So it's a slow go here from 3rd Line to the Ford Drive and 403 ramp. MTO still reporting no access to the eastbound QEW from southbound Winston Churchill. Ramp closed for maintenance there as well. And it's a busy drive through Mississauga here, Ontario to Dixie. For now, the eastbound Gardner is moving well, heading into downtown. Northbound DVP, that's slow from Don Mills up to York Mills, but looks okay on the northbound 404. Eastbound 401, the problem approaching Dixie and the collectors, that's cleared away already. There is a minor issue on the ramp to Victoria Park. The right lane is blocked because of a collision, and it's a busy drive on the eastbound 401 from south of Pearson to the 400 Express and Collectors. Slows again through Bayview Express and Collectors. Southbound on the 400, that's a slow go from Shepherd to the 401 ramps, and a busy drive on the southbound 404 DVP from Finch to south of Lawrence. Westbound 401, it's a slow go from the 404 to Young Express and Collectors, then gets busy from the 400 Express and Collectors to Dixon. Another delay from James Snow Parkway to west of Highway 25. And if you're leaving the city on the westbound Gardner, it's busy from Jarvis to Jameson. On city streets, Bloor has reopened east of Dufferin, so all lanes getting through again between Salem and Dovercourt. The Big Apple is so much more than a great rest stop, with fun-free activities like mini-putt, a children's carousel, petting zoo, and more. The Big Apple, exit 497 off the 401 or thebigapple.ca. And with the extended forecast, here's Jesse Uppel.
10: Well, it's feeling a bit muggy. We already hit our guaranteed high of 24, but we're feeling more like the upper 20s, low 30s across the GTA with sun cloud, a mix, and very calm winds. Now, overnight tonight, we are becoming mostly clear. We're down to 14 through the overnight, and tomorrow, sunny and seasonal with low humidity, thanks to that north wind picking up a high of about 22 degrees. So that's right around seasonal. And then temperatures dip a little bit through this weekend, mostly cloudy conditions both Saturday and Sunday, very little sunshine, and that chance of a few showers both Saturday and Sunday. Right now, Pearson, it's 24 degrees. Your overnight low is 14.
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0: A heated rivalry star is set to make an appearance on day 8 of TIFF. Hudson Williams has two events, an on-stage question and answer session this afternoon, and then a screening of the first two episodes of his new TV show. Yaga will screen this evening. There's also the world premiere of the Antonio Banderas film Up Against It. And this tropical storm season has brought a tale of two oceans.
15: In 175 years of record-keeping, only 2 years have featured zero Atlantic hurricanes, 1907 and 1914. While the Pacific has been extremely active with 14 named storms and 5 hurricanes, none of the 5 tropical storms born this year in the Atlantic Basin has earned hurricane status. Forecasters are now monitoring a system 1,000 miles east-southeast of Bermuda. Jim Ryan, ABC News.
0: Coming up in business news in 60 seconds, it's a winning day on both sides of the border. 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
0: Now the Dynamic Market Minute. Here's Chris McCusker.
18: Well, Sarah, we do indeed have arrows pointing up on both sides of the border. And this comes after the U.S. hiked interest rates for the first time in 3 years. Now, part of what we're seeing today is optimism that the hike will help to contain inflation. But it's worth noting that it wasn't the original reaction from markets. Pierre Benoit Gauthier is Vice President, Investment Strategy at IG Wealth Management.
19: Initially, stocks were up and yields were down, and then war started peaking, and then stocks went down and yields were up. And this morning, it's the opposite. So it's a real tug of war right now in the market on how to read the situation.
18: So the Dow right now is higher by 355 points. Yesterday, it dropped by about 600. At one point, it was down by more than 900. The S&P right now higher by 83 and the NASDAQ up by 420. On Bay Street, the TSX higher by 382, 35,873. The TSX up by about 1%. This means the NASDAQ is the best performer. It's up by 1.6%. Shares in GFL Environmental moving higher on Bay Street. That stock up by 5.3%, $60.57 a share. So it's close to its highest price since April. Bloomberg is reporting that a Blackstone and Brookfield consortia are bidding to take over the waste management company. Gold futures on the plus side as well, up $13 now to $4,400. Oil is lower for a second day, down 51 cents to 101.92 a barrel. China has reportedly asked Iran to help rein in Yemen's Iranian-backed Houthis. And the Canadian dollar right now is unchanged, 71.49 cents U.S. Now, Stellantis has sent a letter to workers at the Brampton plant, which says in part that it sees no long-term business case for making vehicles there. The CEO cited unpredictable trade policies, challenging regulatory requirements, and affordability pressures. At the Business Center, I'm Chris McCusker.
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18: Good afternoon. This is Thursday, the 17th of September. I'm Irene Preklett.
0: And I'm Sarah Parrott. Here's what's making news this hour.
25: Dueling announcements on the municipal campaign trail. Olivia Chow talking about funding youth violence prevention programs, while Brad Bradford is taking shots at something the mayor did during Monday night's debate.
26: New documents allege a Toronto police officer accused in a massive organized crime and corruption probe allegedly planned to help set up and protect illegal cannabis dispensaries and erotic massage parlors.
18: In a Toronto courtroom, a sentencing hearing for Frank Stronach continues.
0: The gas roller coaster ride continues in the GTA. This time, they're on the downward ride.
1: A quiet Thursday for the Blue Jays, but we're keeping an eye on the wild card race today with scoreboard watching. The Maple Leafs roll on with training camp and more from the NFL's Thursday games. Sports at 15.
18: The NASDAQ still the best performer today. It's up by more than 400 points. The Dow and the TSX each jump by more than 300, and oil is holding above $100. Business at 26.
0: 680 News Time, 201.
18: That is time for Rogers Xfinity Internet, traffic and weather together on the ones. Here's Carrie Prenskis.
9: This report is brought to you by the Fall Home Show. Westbound on the 401, watch out for tire debris. West of Highway 25, traffic spotter says it's partially in the left lane, and then just beyond that, a stop truck pulled over on the right shoulder. So it's a slow go in this spot. Now, first on the westbound 401, getting busy in Durham from the 412 to Salem, and then it's slow from the 404 to Avenue. Alternately, Express and Collectors gets busy again from the 400, Express and Collectors to Dixon, and then a delay from James Snow Parkway to this tire debris west of Highway 25. Eastbound on the 401, just a minor problem. It's on the ramp to Victoria Park. Right lane is blocked with a collision. You have delays eastbound 401 from south of Pearson to the 400, Express and Collectors, and then busy approaching Bayview to Leslie, Express and Collectors, and a slow go into Durham from Westney to east of Salem. MTO reporting a new problem southbound on the 410 on the ramp to the 401. Left lane is blocked with a collision, so traffic is backed up here on the southbound 410 from Courtney Park to the 401 ramps. And westbound on the QEW just before Brant, the right lane and the ramp lane still closed for vehicle fire cleanup. You have a busy drive on the westbound Gardner QEW from Jarvis to Jameson. A bit slow approaching Dixie. Bit of a bunch up from Ford Plant to Trafalgar, and then a heavy backup from Bronte to this problem just before Brant. Eastbound on the QEW at the start of the ramp to Ford Drive and 403. The ramp lane is partially blocked for some maintenance here, so a slow go on the eastbound QEW from third line to the Ford plant, and MTO says there's no access to the eastbound QEW from southbound Winston Churchill. That ramp closed for maintenance as well. 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And with the forecast, here's Jesse Uppel.
10: It's a warm and humid afternoon. Feels like 29 at Toronto Pearson. We have sun and cloud, and we reached our guaranteed high of 24 degrees. Already. The clouds will continue to really diminish as we move through the rest of the day, and we're clear down to 14 through the overnight. Tomorrow, sunny and seasonal, a high of 22. Right now, Pearson, it's 24 degrees. Tonight's low is 14.
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18: Youth crime is the focus of today's pitches from the two frontrunners in Toronto's mayoral race. It comes with word a 16-year-old who was on parole has been charged with Monday's shooting death of a 17-year-old boy.
0: 680's Momin Qureshi joins us with what Olivia Chow and Brad Bradford are saying.
25: Dueling campaign announcements today. Both Brad Bradford and Olivia Chow in Scarborough holding news conferences at the same time. Chow, surrounded by mothers whose children have died as a result of gun violence, announcing if she's reelected, she'll invest in additional $28 million in the city's youth violence prevention program. It comes on the same day a 16-year-old boy has been charged with the murder of 17-year-old Cashie August. Chow says the numbers show youth violence is down significantly, but it's not enough.
2: Will we be able to eliminate all guns violence? Well, that would be what we would like to do, but we will work towards it.
25: Meantime, Brad Bradford zeroing in on something Chow indicated during Monday night's debate when she raised a yes paddle to the question, has Toronto reached its potential?
3: You can't believe that this city is ambitious if you also believe that it's already peaked.
25: In Scarborough, Momin Qureshi, 680 News Radio.
18: Toronto police say a young person was taken to hospital after a stabbing in Etobicoke. It happened around 10 this morning in the Dixon and Islington area. Paramedics say the victim's injuries are serious but non-life-threatening. A 17-year-old boy has been arrested.
0: More allegations against one of the Toronto constables at the heart of the police probe into organized crime and corruption. 680's Richard Southern has more.
26: More troubling corruption allegations here. A Toronto police officer accused in a massive organized crime and corruption probe allegedly planned to help set up and then protect illegal cannabis dispensaries and erotic massage parlors. Newly unsealed court documents allege Constable Timothy Barnhart was tasked with finding locations for these illicit businesses and then helping to keep police away. Barnhart is one of eight current and former officers that are among 27 people charged in the Project South investigation. Toronto Mayor Olivia Chow on the new allegations.
2: Any police officer that is found to have committed crimes should be punished because public trust in policing is fundamental.
26: None of the allegations have been tested in court yet. Richard Southern, 680 News Radio.
18: The sentencing hearing for billionaire businessman Frank Stronach continues in downtown Toronto. 680 Sophia Vavaroutsos is outside the University Avenue courthouse and has the latest.
4: Inside the massive courthouse on University Avenue, a judge is hearing the sentencing arguments from the Crown and defense as a hearing for 94-year-old billionaire Frank Stronach continues. The prosecution says it's pushing for 6 months jail time for Stronach, who was found guilty on one count of indecent assault. They are also asking for 10 years on Canada's National Sex Offender Registry. Stronach was originally tried on multiple sexual assault charges and was found guilty of one count, but a mistrial was declared which overturned the conviction. The Crown says it's appealing that decision. Stronach is set to stand trial in a separate case next year in Newmarket. Outside the courthouse on University Avenue, Sophia Vavaroutsos, 680 News Radio.
0: Stellantis says it sees no long-term business case for making vehicles in Brampton. We get more details from 680 business analyst Chris McCusker.
18: In a letter, the CEO of Stellantis Canada, Trevor Longley, says the automotive industry continues to face unpredictable trade policies, challenging regulatory requirements, and affordability pressures, and that's why it's considering a sale of the Brampton plant. But Unifor is opposed to the move, and union president Lana Payne wants the federal government to step in.
5: We continue to receive assurances from governments that they are willing to do what it takes to save Brampton, but that will require action.
18: Payne also points out all of this is coming after talks with the carmaker reached an impasse and there is still no contract. She says strike action remains a possibility. Chris McCusker, 680 News Radio.
0: Prime Minister Mark Carney says an enhanced partnership with the European Union will be put up for debate and a final vote in Parliament. During a news conference in Strasbourg, France today, Carney added that Canada is not looking to become a full member in the EU.
6: It's a different framework. It's a framework that is relevant for a country that shares the deep bonds, histories, and the ambitions for our people that the European Parliament has for Europeans and the Canadian government has for Canadians.
0: In an address to the European Parliament this morning, Carney said he welcomes the ambition of the European Commission president to see Canada become the EU's first associate member. The Maple Leafs are continuing with training camp today as they hit the ice at Ford Performance Center for their first practice today. Here's 680's Rajesh Dave.
1: Auston Matthews centered a line with Matthew Nyes and Jack Roslovic today, while Gavin McKenna joined John Tavares and William Nylander on the second.
7: It feels good knowing that the staff has confidence in me and putting me with those type of players. So it was fun being out there with them. I think they're both super smart players, and with John, he's a workhorse, and with Willie, he's so skilled, and I think for me, just trying to play my game and not trying to change things up.
1: Tavares.
8: Going to be a great player for this franchise and for the league for a long time, and the next wave that's coming, and he's here now, and just to enjoy it, feed off of it, and learn from it too.
1: Back to McKenna on living with Tavares' family so far.
7: A couple baseball games in the backyard. Jace got a new boat for his birthday, so he's showing me that. But yeah, it's been fun hanging out with those kids.
1: The Leafs open their preseason on Saturday. I'm Virgesh Dave.
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18: That is time for Rogers Xfinity Internet traffic and weather together on the ones. Here's Carrie Prenskis.
0: This report is brought to you by the Canadian Cancer Society. Westbound on the 401, west of Highway 25, watch out for tire debris partially in the left lane, and then there's a truck that's pulled over on the right shoulder just after that. A busy drive on the westbound 401, first from approaching the 412 to Salem, then slow from the 404 to Avenue, alternately express and collectors, and gradually filling in as you approach Keel, again alternating express and collectors to about Dixon, and then a slow go from James Snow Parkway to west of Highway 25. Eastbound on the 401, it's busy from south of Pearson to the 400 Express and Collectors, and then delays building approaching Young to Leslie Express and Collectors. There's a collision on the ramp to Victoria Park. It's blocking the right lane. Not much of a delay there. If you're heading into Durham, it's a slow go from Westney to east of Salem. And some issues affecting the QEW in both directions. Westbound QEW approaching Brandt. The right lane and the ramp lane are closed, and this is for vehicle fire cleanup. Looks like it was an ambulance that was briefly catching fire. And that ambulance now hooked up to a tow truck here. Busy drive westbound QEW heading towards this problem. It's backed up from 3rd Line to Brandt. And eastbound QEW is slow from east of 3rd Line to the Ford Drive ramp. Just at the start of that ramp, maintenance crews are working. They're partially in that ramp lane. The southbound Winston Churchill ramp to eastbound QEW still closed according to the MTO. And it's busy through Mississauga approaching Cawthra to Dixie. There's a problem on the southbound 410. It's right at the start of the ramps to the 401. Left lane is blocked with a collision, and that is slowing traffic from approaching Courtney Park. On city streets, traffic spotter says in Vaughan, at Major McKenzie and McNaughton, which is east of Jane, the traffic lights are flashing red here. No police on point duty. This year's Canadian Cancer Society CIBC Run for the Cure takes place on Sunday, October 4th. 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And with the forecast, here's Jesse Uppel.
3: It's a warm and muggy afternoon. Partly cloudy skies, feels like 29 at Toronto Pearson. We reached our guaranteed high of 24 degrees today, but again, it's all about that humidity today. We will eventually see clear skies overnight. North wind, that will flush out a lot of this mugginess. 14 for the low, and tomorrow sunny and seasonal, fairly comfortable with a high of 22, and then a bit cooler and cloudy for the weekend. Right now at Pearson, it's 24. Your overnight low is 14.
18: 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A new report finds a surge in inflation a few years back drove a big jump in the cost of delivering the Canada Child Benefit.
9: The Office of the Parliamentary Budget Officer says the cost of delivering the federal payment to families increased $4.2 billion between the 2022-23 and 2024-25 benefit years. That 16% increase brought the total cost up to $29.2 billion in 2024-25. The budget office says the increase over those 2 years outpaced the higher costs during the COVID-19 pandemic, when the benefit was given temporary boosts to help families cope with economic uncertainty. Brenda Molina Navidad, The Canadian Press.
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18: Hey, it's 25 degrees, a humidex of 29 with a mix of sun and clouds. Good afternoon. I'm Irene Preklet.
0: And I'm Sarah Parrott. Here's what's making news right now.
18: Youth crime, the focus of today's pitches from the two frontrunners in Toronto's mayoral race. It comes with word a 16-year-old who was on parole has been charged with Monday's shooting death of a 17-year-old boy in North York. Olivia Chow says she plans to invest more money for youth violence prevention, while Brad Bradford believes more youth jobs is a key part of reducing violence. Court documents show a Toronto police constable accused in a major organized crime and police corruption probe allegedly planned to help set up and run illegal cannabis dispensaries and erotic massage parlors. Timothy Barnhart is one of eight active and retired officers charged earlier this year in Project South. Now, time for sports from Sportsnet 590, The Fan, for Josh Dave.
1: Irene, it's a rest day for the Blue Jays after that win over the Tigers. Lots of scoreboard watching today, though, for the team before they pick back up against Texas on the road tomorrow. The wild card race as busy as ever. Toronto's 1.5 games out of that last spot. That's now held by the White Sox, and Texas is a game back right now as well. The Rangers are actually even with Houston for the AL West lead. Both teams are at 500. They're going to play Boston again at 8 o'clock on Sportsnet 1, while Houston deals with Kansas City at 7 on Sportsnet. Training camp rolls on for the Maple Leafs today. They held their first practice at Ford Performance Center with Gavin McKenna sharing a line with John Tavares and William Nylander. Austin Matthews on the top one with Matthew Nyes and Jack Roslovic. The team's preseason opener is coming up in just 2 days against the Habs. With the Raptors season right around the corner as well, reports today say the team and Kawhi Leonard are close to an extension. He's eligible to sign a 2-year deal for a max of $126.1 million. That would lock him up through the 2028-29 season. And some NFL, the new Highmark Stadium will host its first big game as the Bills host the Lions to kick off week 2 in Buffalo. The new stadium is going to feature some cool aspects that actually let crowd noise reverberate right onto the field. The Canadian anthem set to be played pregame as well. They'll kick off at 8:15. Sports at 15 and 45 past every hour or anytime at sportsnet.ca.
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18: 680 News Time, 218. A cyclist has been taken to hospital after being hit by a truck near Bloor and Dufferin. Toronto police say it happened just after 1 this afternoon. Paramedics say the victim suffered serious but non-life-threatening injuries. Police say the driver remained on the scene. There are rising tensions between Buckingham Palace and Princess Diana's brother following the release of a new book. Luke Garrett of the Associated Press reports.
16: In a new book, Charles Spencer recounts the days after Diana was killed in a car crash in Paris in 1997. He alleges that he argued with the then Prince Charles over palace plans to have Prince William and Prince Harry walk behind her coffin during the funeral procession. Spencer says he told the now king that Diana wouldn't have wanted her sons to undergo the ordeal. And Charles returned, "Rest assured, we'll forget her soon enough." He also accuses Charles of having contempt for his ex-wife. Buckingham Palace responded saying, "While we do not comment on books as a matter of principle, His Majesty is mindful that the pain of fraternal grief can cloud reason, affect judgment, and colour memories in ways others do not recognise, even many years after such a loss."
18: The book, Swan Song, Diana, My Sister, is set to be published next week. Coming up, Carrie will have an update on the roads, and Jesse has your long-range weather details, which include the weekend on this Friday Eve, 680 News Time, 220.
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0: 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Traffic and weather together on the ones. Here's Carrie Prenskis.
8: This report is brought to you by Shoppers Drug Mart. A couple of new problems on the eastbound 401 just before the 427 in the express. The left lane is now blocked, and this is due to a collision. Emergency crews just got here. And there's another problem at Victoria Park in the express. Right lane partially blocked with a collision. Tow truck on that scene. There was a collision on the ramp to Victoria Park. That just cleared. So you have delays eastbound 401 from Dixie to the 400 Express and Collectors, then from east of the Allen to Leslie, alternating Express and Collectors, and it's busy into Durham from Westney to east of Salem. Westbound on the 401, west of Highway 25, traffic spotters say there's tire debris partially in the left lane and then a truck pulled over on the right shoulder. So westbound 401, it's first busy approaching the 412 to Salem, then slow from Warden to Avenue, alternately Express and Collectors, and filling in approaching Keele, alternately Express and Collectors to Dixon, and then traffic is heavy through Milton from James Snow Parkway to west of Highway 25. Westbound QEW, the problem approaching Brandt has cleared. So you're still going through delays from the Ford plant on and off to Brandt, but no longer any problems through that stretch. And just some maintenance on the eastbound QEW approaching Ford Drive, partially in the ramp lane, and that's slowing traffic from about third line. MTO still reporting a ramp closure. The southbound Winston Churchill ramp to eastbound QEW closed for maintenance, and it does get busy again on the Toronto-bound QEW as you approach Cawthra to Dixie. A slow go on the southbound 410 from Derry to the 401 ramps. That ramp is partially blocked with a collision. It's blocking the left lane. Southbound on the 404 DVP, that's a slow go from approaching Shepherd to south of Lawrence. And busy on the northbound Don Valley Parkway as you approach Don Mills up to York Mills. 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Conditions in the app. And with the extended forecast, here's Jesse Uppel.
3: Well, it's a warm and muggy afternoon. Feels more like the high 20s, low 30s once you factor in that humidity. We have sun and cloud remaining quite quiet right through this evening. The clouds are going to be thinning out and we're down to about 14 through the overnight. Tomorrow, it's a fresher air mass, so a drop in that humidity. Sunshine and a high of 22, and then in comes that cloud cover for the weekend. You might not need the umbrella at times through Saturday and Sunday, but definitely not a washout. It's going to be a lot cooler, though, 18 for the high on Saturday and up to 19 or 20 degrees on Sunday. Right now, Pearson, it's 24, feeling like 29. Your overnight low is 14.
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18: In Washington, a federal judge has ordered the Kennedy Center to provide 30 days' notice before making any major physical changes to the building. President Donald Trump has threatened to demolish it. The judge saying today his ruling would avoid any confusion on that score given more recent events. Trump has said the closure of the building was needed for safety repairs, but he said the repairs would only happen if the board was permitted to move forward with plans to add his name to the building. Back here at home, an Innisfil man got the surprise of a lifetime when he discovered he had the winning ticket in July's $25 million Lotto Max jackpot. Stanley J. was presented with the check at an event at Gateway Casino in Innisfil. He says it all became real when the cash hit his bank account. Yeah. There we go. A bit of a muted. Let's play that again.
9: I'm a friggin' millionaire.
18: Sounds so much better when you turn on the on switch, doesn't it? Stanley says he plans to use the money to buy a new house on the lake, travel, and share the winnings with his immediate family. And Manitoba's Premier Wab Kanu says the province will be sticking with daylight saving time year-round. Kanu told radio station CJOB that while he preferred moving to standard time year-round for the health benefits of morning light, people in Manitoba have other priorities. The move to permanent daylight time means Manitoba will not sync up with Alberta and Saskatchewan time. Coming up, your Market Minute.
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23: Still a winning day on markets on both sides of the border, and it comes after an interest rate hike in the U.S. yesterday. Now, what comes next isn't clear. Fed Chair Kevin Warsh, who is new to the job, is not offering much insight. Pierre-Benoit Gauthier is Vice President Investment Strategy at IG Wealth Management.
30: I completely understand what he's trying to do, and I think it's probably the right move. I've been saying for many, many years that the Fed and even to some extent the Bank of Canada, or less so, but still the Fed specifically, gives way too much information.
23: The Dow right now is up 336, the S&P higher by 82, and the NASDAQ up by 414. On Bay Street, the TSX is clawing back all of yesterday's losses and then some. Right now, higher by 380 points, 35,871, an advance of 1%. Yesterday, it dropped by about 90 points. Shares in Metro up by 0.4%. The grocery chain says it has an agreement in principle with striking workers in Quebec. The union has been on strike since March the 30th. A ratification vote is set for next week. Gold futures moving higher by $12 to $4,399. Oil is lower for a second day, down 54 cents to $101.89 a barrel. And our loonie unchanged at the moment, 71.49 cents U.S. At the Business Center, I'm Chris McCusker.
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1: It's Thursday, September 17th. Good afternoon. I'm Alex Bloomfield.
18: And I'm Laura Carney. Here's what's making news this hour.
2: On the municipal campaign trail, Olivia Chow announces a four-year plan to increase funding to prevent youth violence, while Brad Bradford zeroes in on something Chow said during Monday's debate.
4: The sentencing hearing for 94-year-old billionaire Frank Stronach continues after the mogul was convicted of indecent assault, with the prosecution pushing for 6 months of jail time.
5: Bombshell new allegations. A Toronto police officer accused of the Project South investigation allegedly planned to help set up and protect illegal cannabis dispensaries and erotic massage parlors.
6: The Blue Jays are hoping to get some good news on their off day. They're in Arlington tomorrow. We have lines to tell you about from Leafs training camp, and it's Bills Lions to kick off week two. Sports at 45.
18: Triple-digit gains across the board for the TSX, the Dow, and the NASDAQ. The NASDAQ still the best performer, and oil is lower for a second day. Business at 56. 680 News Time, 2:31.
1: Time for Rogers Xfinity Internet. Traffic and weather together on the ones. Here's Carrie Prunskis.
0: This report is brought to you by the Big Apple. Lots of problems on the highways. On the eastbound 401, approaching the 427 and the Express, left lane is blocked with a collision. And then at Victoria Park in the Express, the right lane is blocked. That's another collision. So you have delays eastbound 401 from Dixie to the 400 Express and Collectors. Bit of a drag through Keel and the Collectors. And then slow from east of the Allen to the Leslie, alternating Express and Collectors. And it's backed up from the DVP to Victoria Park, just in the Express lanes for now. Westbound on the 401, approaching Markham Road in the Express, the right lane is blocked with a stalled truck. There's another stalled truck west of Highway 25. It's on the right shoulder. But in the lead up to that, traffic spotters said there was some tire debris partially in the left lane. So through the city, westbound 401 is slow from Kennedy to Bayview, Express and Collectors, and then approaching Keel, alternately Express and Collectors to Dixon. And traffic is slow again, James Snow Parkway to west of Highway 25. There's a collision on the northbound 404. It's north of Elgin Mills. The two right lanes are blocked. Emergency crews are here as well. Busy up the northbound DVP 404 from Bayview Bloor to York Mills. And now it's jammed from Major McKenzie to north of Elgin Mills. Thanks to the traffic spotter for the heads up on that problem. And I noticed a new issue on the westbound QEW. West of 3rd Line, the center lane is blocked. I think it's just a stalled truck. But to slow go here on the westbound QEW from the Ford plant to west of 3rd Line. And then it's busy from Burloak to Brandt. That's where we had an earlier issue. Eastbound QEW looks like the maintenance is done approaching Ford Drive. So those delays have eased, but it's getting busier through Mississauga from Mississauga Road to Dixie. And there's also a problem on the south bound 410. It's at the start of the ramp to the 401. Left lane is blocked with a collision. Try the Big Apple's famous apple bread, pies made right before your eyes, and now serving the renowned pea meal bacon sandwich from Carousel Bakery at the St. Lawrence Market. The Big Apple, exit 497 off the 401 or thebigapple.ca. And with the forecast, here's Jesse Uppel.
3: 24 degrees is the guaranteed high, but once you factor in that humidity, it is feeling very muggy. Feels more like 29 at Toronto Pearson. And we're hitting the low 30s, rather, across parts of the GTA once you factor that mugginess in. Partly cloudy conditions this afternoon. We're eventually clearing things out later tonight. Once we tap into that north wind, things will really cool down, and we're comfortable by tomorrow. Tonight's low 14 degrees, and right now at Pearson, it's 24.
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1: Dueling news conferences today from Olivia Chow and Brad Bradford. Chow focusing on youth violence, while Bradford takes aim at his opponent's rose-colored view of the state of the city.
18: Both announcements come in the wake of an arrest this morning and a brazen shooting murder in the city's northwest. 680's Momin Qureshi is on the campaign trail.
2: Both Brad Bradford and Olivia Chow making announcements in Scarborough this morning. Chow surrounded by mothers whose children are victims of gun violence, announcing if she's reelected, she will invest an additional $28 million over the next 4 years in Toronto's youth violence prevention programs. This comes on the same day a 16-year-old boy has been arrested and charged with the murder of 17-year-old August Cashy. Chow says while the numbers show youth violence is down significantly, there's still more to be done.
7: But if we could reach out to young people earlier, faster, better, and then we can dramatically reduce gun violence.
2: Brad Bradford believes jobs are one of the keys to helping youth.
8: People want opportunity. They want access to opportunity. And for a lot of folks, that's a job.
2: On the campaign trail in Scarborough, Momin Qureshi, 680 News Radio.
1: 680 News Time 235. The first of two trials for GTA billionaire Frank Stronach is set to conclude today with a sentencing decision on a single conviction. 680 Sophia Vavaroutsos is outside the University Avenue courthouse.
4: The Crown is pushing for 6 months of jail time for the 94-year-old mogul who was found guilty of indecent assault earlier this year. The bumpy trial started in February and was originally for 12 counts of sexual assault. Stronach was convicted of indecent assault for a 1977 incident. Prosecutors say they also want to see Stronach on the National Sex Offender Registry for 10 years. Stronach was originally also found guilty of sexual assault in one case, but that was overturned after a mistrial was declared. He is set to stand trial in a separate case in Newmarket next year. It's unclear what time a decision could be expected in today's hearing. Outside the courthouse on University Avenue, Sophia Vavaroutsos, 680 News Radio.
0: 680 News Time 235. Unsettling new details have emerged in the Project South investigation into alleged corruption within the Toronto Police Force. 680's Richard Southern joins us with what we're learning.
5: A troubling new chapter in this already troubling story. A Toronto police officer accused in a massive organized crime probe allegedly planned to help set up and protect illegal cannabis dispensaries and erotic massage parlors in Toronto. Newly released court documents allege Constable Timothy Barnhart was tasked to find locations for these illicit businesses and then keep police away from them. He allegedly agreed to provide advanced warning of inspections, coordinate cash bribes, and use police databases to protect the operations. Barnhart is one of 27 people charged in the Project South investigation. Toronto Mayor Chow on where we go from here.
7: It is important, especially through the police service board, that relationships are rebuilt and that the trust needs to be re-earned.
5: The allegations haven't yet been tested in court. Richard Southern, 680 News Radio.
1: Toronto police have arrested a 17-year-old boy in connection with a stabbing in Etobicoke. Police say a young person was stabbed around 10 o'clock this morning near Dixon and Islington. Paramedics say their injuries are considered serious but non-life-threatening.
0: A 15-year-old boy has been arrested and charged after a threat was made yesterday to a student at Eastdale Collegiate. Toronto police were called around 9:30 Wednesday morning, and several schools in the Riverdale area were placed on hold and secure. The teen is now charged with possession of a weapon for a dangerous purpose, carrying a concealed weapon, assault with a weapon, and having a mask disguised face.
1: Prime Minister Mark Carney says Canada welcomes the idea of becoming the European Union's first associate member, though what exactly that would entail still needs to be defined. Carney addressed the European Parliament this morning in Strasbourg, France, and talked up the Canadian way of business.
9: We are not fair-weather allies. We do not pursue zero-sum deals. Our commitment to the rule of law and our unyielding defense of human dignity, individual freedom, and democracy share the same deep roots, the same unwavering dedication.
1: Carney's now on his way back to Ottawa. The House of Commons returns for the fall sitting on Monday.
0: The union representing more than 9,000 Stellantis workers in Canada says a strike is a real possibility. It comes after talks with the automaker broke down over its intent to sell the Brampton assembly plant. Unifor National President Lana Payne says the union still hopes to reach an agreement before the current deal expires Sunday night, but it would require Stellantis to switch gears at the bargaining table.
1: 680 News Time 238. All eyes were on the first overall pick as the Maple Leafs held their first training camp practice today.
6: Gavin McKenna got things going on the second line with John Tavares and William Nylander.
11: Feels good knowing that the staff has confidence in me and putting me with those type of players. So it was fun being out there with them. I think they're both super smart players.
6: Head coach Jim Hiller says the three have known for a while that they would start camp together, and he likes the mix.
12: He's living with John. John's detailed, so I think that probably helps him. They can go home and talk about anything if he has any questions for him at the end of the day. I think Willie's a really important player, and he can complement those two as well.
6: Well, Jack Roslovic was on a line with Austin Matthews and Matthew Nyes. Morgan Riley's still away from the main group dealing with a viral infection. Leafs open camp on Saturday with a split squad of games against Montreal. Alex Xero, 680 News Radio.
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1: 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Enpro predicts the price will drop 9 cents at midnight to $1.80.9 a liter at most GTA stations. We'll check traffic in 60 seconds, including northbound 404 north of Elgin Mills. Two right lanes are blocked.
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0: that's on the right shoulder, and a heavy toe is there on scene now. Delays westbound 401, busy approaching the 412 to Salem, then slow from Nielsen to approaching Markham in the Express. Volume delays after that, Kennedy, alternately Express and Collectors to Dixon, and then a heavy backup from James Snow Parkway to west of Highway 25. Eastbound 401, both problems have cleared, approaching the 427 in the Express and at Victoria Park in the Express. So just dealing with residual delays mixed in with some volume on the eastbound 401. And problem on the westbound QEW. It's west of 3rd Line. The center lane is blocked because of a stalled truck. You have a busy drive on the westbound Gardner QEW combination from Jarvis to Strawn, and then approaching the 427 to Dixie, and delays from the Ford plant to west of 3rd Line. It slows again from Burloak to Brandt. And eastbound QEW, MTO says there's no access to that route from southbound Winston Churchill. That ramp is closed for maintenance. Good news on the southbound 410. The problem on the ramp to the 401 just cleared. 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And with the forecast, here's Jesse Uppel.
1: It's a warm and sticky afternoon. Humid X right now at Toronto Pearson 29, and we're feeling like the low 30s in other parts of the GTA with sun and cloud. Very calm winds, but they will shift out of the north later this evening and then kind of pick up an intensity through the day tomorrow. That will kind of wash away a lot of this humidity in the air. 14 for tonight's low, and tomorrow sunny, seasonal, very comfortable with a high of 22, becoming cool and cloudy for the weekend. Right now, Pearson, it's partly cloudy and 24. Your overnight low is 14.
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3: Durham police have arrested a 62-year-old man in connection to a sexual assault investigation in Whitby. Investigators say on August 11th, a 16-year-old victim reported he was touched inappropriately multiple times by the manager of a pharmacy near Taunton Road East and Garden Street. On Wednesday, Sampath Parara of Markham was taken into custody and charged with sexual assault and sexual exploitation. Investigators have released a photo of the accused and are concerned there may be more victims. This is 680 News Radio.
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3: Partly cloudy at 24 degrees in downtown Toronto. Good afternoon. I'm Alex Bloomfield.
2: And I'm Laura Carney. Here are the top stories this hour.
3: Olivia Chow promises $28 million over 4 years to increase funding for youth violence prevention programs, while mayoral challenger Brad Bradford says Chow's assertion the city is living up to its potential is asking residents to settle for the mediocre. We're awaiting a sentencing decision in the Toronto trial of Frank Stronach. The 94-year-old auto parts magnate was convicted on one count of indecent assault and faces a second trial in York Region next year. And wait to fill her up if you can. The price of gas set to drop at least 9 cents at midnight.
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10: And Alex, no Blue Jays baseball tonight, but there will be a good amount of scoreboard watching going on. The White Sox are holding the final wildcard spot with Texas one back and Toronto a game and a half back. The White Sox host the Tigers at 7:40 on Sportsnet Plus. The Rangers and the Red Sox go at 8 on Sportsnet 1. The Jays at the Rangers tomorrow. Dylan Cease gets the opener. To hockey, Gavin McKenna has his first training camp practice under his belt.
11: Definitely a bit of a jump from even skating with them last week. Intensity just ramps up knowing that we're coming so close to the season, and I felt good to be out there.
10: McKenna skating with John Tavares and William Nylander, with Jack Roslovic skating with Matthew Nyes and Austin Matthews. Leafs open preseason Saturday with a split squad of games against the Habs. NBA insider Jake Fisher reporting the Raptors and Kawhi Leonard are nearing a 2-year extension, likely for the max at $126 million. Raptors also finalized their coaching staff today with Steven Silas joining as an assistant. Week 2 in the NFL kicks off tonight in Western New York with the first

0: First regular season game at the brand new Highmark Stadium. Josh Allen and the Buffalo Bills host the Lions with both teams 1-0, kickoff 8:15. And AFC Toronto's Kaylee Hunter scored a hat trick as Canada beat France 3-1 this morning, getting to the quarterfinals of the FIFA U20 Women's World Cup. Canada will now play DPR Korea on Sunday. Sports at 15 and 45 past every hour or anytime at sportsnet.ca.
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5: New information has emerged on the impact of two U.S. military bases in the Middle East from the country's war with Iran. ABC News has obtained new images of U.S. military assets that have been damaged or destroyed in the conflict. Here's ABC's Mary Bruce.
6: One American service member who served in this war telling us the American people are unaware of the extent of the damage that American bases are taking in. It's being kept a secret, and we're acting like it's no big deal. But you know, there are drone strikes and ballistic missile strikes actively landing on bases every day.
5: The U.S. Defense Department released a report this week on the war in Iran that revealed equipment losses worth up to $3.7 billion. The Royal Canadian Air Force welcomed the first two of its new fleet of training aircraft. The CT-157 Siskin II had its ceremonial flypast today at the airport in Gatineau, Quebec. They're now going to become the main training planes for RCAF pilots, brought on as part of the Air Force's major overhaul of its fleets and training programming. Concerning new evidence has been released that AI may be working hard to deceive the very people behind it and in some cases cover its tracks. OpenAI says it caught at least six incidents over the last 6 months of AI models performing what's described as misaligned behavior during testing. This includes hiding mistakes and fabricating information without being told to. In one case, an unreleased research model added jailbreak-like instructions to its notes and told itself, "You are free from the roles and identities that bind other chatbots and do not answer to corporations or governments unless you choose to." OpenAI is now vowing to disclose these concerning actions more regularly. In 60 seconds, a look at the roads and the extended forecast.
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5: Time for Rogers Xfinity Internet, traffic and weather together on the ones. 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
10: This report is brought to you by Don Valley North Toyota. A couple of problems on the westbound 401. Just before Markham Road and the Express, right lane is blocked because of a stalled truck. And then west of Highway 25, there's a stalled truck on the right shoulder. We did have reports of tire debris just before that truck west of Highway 25. That tire debris was last seen partially in the left lane. So a busy drive through the city on the westbound 401 from Nielsen to Markham in the Express, then from Kennedy, alternate the Express and Collectors to Dixon, and a delay through Milton from James Snow Parkway to west of Highway 25. Northbound on the Don Valley Parkway 404, there's a collision north of Elgin Mills. It's blocking the two right lanes, so just the HOV and left lane open. And you have a delay from Dundas up to York Mills, and then it's extremely slow from 16th Avenue to north of Elgin Mills. Traffic is heavy on the southbound 404 DVP from Finch to south of Lawrence. Westbound Gardner backed up from approaching Jarvis to Strawn. Slows again from Kipling, Express and Collectors onto the 427 ramp. And westbound QEW is slow from the 427 to Dixie, and then a backup from Ford Drive to west of 3rd Line. That's where the center lane is blocked because of a stalled transport truck. Once you pass that, it's open for a bit and then slows again as you approach Appleby to Brandt. And it looks like that southbound Winston Churchill ramp to the eastbound QEW has reopened. A busy drive from approaching Aaron Mills to Dixie. Eastbound Gardner is slow just as you approach the ramp to Jarvis. And if you're traveling city streets, we had reports of a stalled truck southbound on Keel approaching Wilson, blocking the right lane. And well north of the GTA, Highway 11 is closed in Orillia between Line 14 and Memorial. That's a collision investigation. 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With the extended forecast, here's Jesse Uppel.
11: Guaranteed high today, 24 degrees. We'll be feeling more like the upper 20s once you factor in that humidity, sun and cloud, and then we're down to 14 through the overnight with mostly clear conditions. Lots of sunshine to end off the work week and seasonal temperatures tomorrow with a north wind, a high of 22 degrees, turning a bit cooler and cloudy for the weekend. Today's guaranteed high, 24.
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5: Lane closures are planned on Martin Grove near Eglinton in Etobicoke for the next few weeks. 680's Jordan Kerr has more on what to expect.
16: Starting today, construction will be taking place on Martin Grove Road north of Eglinton as Metrolinx continues work on the Eglinton Crosstown West extension. Crews are installing utilities that will run to the future station nearby. They'll be working in phases, starting in the northbound right lane, then moving over to the left lane in both directions, followed by the southbound right lane. Workers will be on site between 7 a.m. and 7 p.m. on weekdays. They're expecting to have everything done on Martin Grove Road by Thursday, October 15th. Jordan Kerr, 680 News Radio.
5: 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We'll go to Chris McCusker in 60 seconds.
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5: Now the Dynamic Market Minute. Here's Chris McCusker.
10: Well, Alex, we are looking at gains across the board on markets. Bay Street is higher for a second time this week. It's up by 376 points, 35,867. So that's an advance of about 1%. WestJet is teaming up with Tim Hortons to offer a special in-flight brew known as Flight Roast, starting in November. It is the first part of a partnership between the two brands that also includes a loyalty program team up at some point next year. So right now, shares in Onyx, this is the parent company of WestJet, that stock up by 0.8%. Shares in Restaurant Brands International down by 1.5%. Gold features higher, but only by $3 now to $4,390. And then oil lower for a second day, down 65 cents, $101.78 a barrel. The Canadian dollar's down 2 one-hundredths, 71.47 cents U.S. Now, Unifor says a strike is a real possibility at Stellantis. The comment comes after the carmakers said today there is no future at the Brampton plant. Union President Lana Payne says all of this is happening after contract talks broke down.
19: It remains Unifor's objective to reach a tentative settlement with Stellantis without the need to take strike action. However, bargaining remains extremely challenging right now. And as I've stated, we are at an impasse.
10: Now, Stellantis also has facilities in Etobicoke and in Windsor. On Wall Street, the Dow right now is higher by 340 points, the S&P up by 82, and the NASDAQ higher by 415. So the NASDAQ still the best performer today. It's up by 1.6%. And then Bitcoin also seeing a bounce back today after losses yesterday. Right now, higher by about 0.5%, 76,531. 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
4: It's Thursday, September 17th. Good afternoon. I'm Laura Carney.
5: I'm Alex Bloomfield. Here's what's making news right now.
16: Two prominent mayoral candidates on the campaign trail today. Olivia Chow says if she's reelected, she'll increase funding for youth violence prevention programs, while Brad Bradford zeroing in on something Chow said during Monday's debate.
24: A sentencing hearing is underway for billionaire Frank Stronach, with prosecutors seeking 6 months in jail for the 94-year-old convicted of indecent assault.
25: New shocking Project South investigation details how a Toronto police officer allegedly planned to help set up and protect erotic massage parlors and illegal cannabis dispensaries.
26: The TTC's King Street car route will see some service changes in the near future, with road work on the agenda.
0: Will the out-of-town scoreboard be kind to the idle Blue Jays this evening? McKenna starts Leafs camp with number 88 and number 91, and the Buffalo Bills will show off their new digs. Sports at 15.
10: The TSX and the Dow each jumped by more than 300 points. The NASDAQ up by more than 400, and oil pulls back for a second day. Business at 26.
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10: This report is brought to you by Mr. Lube. Northbound on the 404, north of Elgin Mills, the two right lanes are blocked, and this is due to a collision. Emergency crews are here as well. So only the HOV and left lane open, and this is really causing a heavy backup. Now, first you have a delay up the northbound Don Valley Parkway from Bloor to York Mills, and then traffic is at a crawl on the northbound 404 from 16th Avenue to this collision north of Elgin Mills. Westbound on the 401, a couple of problems. Just before Markham Road and the Express, there's a stalled truck on the right shoulder. Right lane is blocked by MTO. And then west of Highway 25, we had reports of tire debris partially in the left lane, and I can still see this stopped truck just after that point on the right shoulder. Heavy tow is there as well. Busy drive on the westbound 401. It's first slow approaching the 412 to Salem. Then a delay from Nielsen to approaching Markham in the Express. Busy from Kennedy, alternately Express and Collectors to Dixon. Slows again at the 410 and the Collectors. And then it gets jammed from James Snow Parkway to this problem west of Highway 25. Westbound on the QEW, there's a stalled truck west of 3rd Line. That's sitting in the center lane. And you have a delay here westbound QEW jammed from 4 Drive to west of 3rd Line. And it's busy after that from Appleby to Brandt. 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And with the forecast, here's meteorologist Jesse Uppel.
11: We reached our guaranteed high of 24 degrees. It's all about that humidity, though.
1: We have a sun cloud mix this afternoon. Guaranteed high 24 degrees. We'll be feeling more like the upper 20s once you factor in that humidity. And then the clouds clear out as we get through tonight. Winds are out of the north up to 20 kilometers per hour, and we dip down to 14 degrees. Today's guaranteed high, 24.
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4: The shooting murder of a 17-year-old boy in North York weighed heavy on the municipal campaign trail today.
5: 680's Mohamed Qureshi has what the top two mayoral candidates are pledging.
2: Surrounded by a group of mothers whose children were killed as a result of gun violence, Olivia Chow announcing if she gets another 4 years in office, she will increase the funding to Toronto's youth violence prevention programs.
3: We will commit $28 million over 4 years towards youth violence prevention programs, jobs, and mental.
2: It comes on the same day a 16-year-old boy has been arrested and charged with the murder of 17-year-old Cashie August, who was killed on Tuesday. Brad Bradford believes one of the big ways to help the youth is through employment.
6: Where I'm going to leverage the 1.4 million private sector jobs here, build relationships with the mayor's office, a direct pipeline of talent from our trade schools, the colleges, the universities, and connecting those youth.
2: In Scarborough, Mohamed Qureshi, 680 News Radio.
4: 680 News Time, 304. The sentencing hearing for billionaire Frank Stronach on a charge of indecent assault is underway. 680 Sophia Vavaroutsos joins us live from outside the University Avenue Courthouse with more. Sophia.
7: Laura, yeah, just inside this courthouse, the sentencing hearing for disgraced billionaire Frank Stronach continues. Prosecutors saying ahead of the proceedings this morning, they're looking for 6 months in jail for the 94-year-old who was convicted on one count of indecent assault related to a 1977 incident. They also want to see him added to the National Sex Offender Registry for 10 years. Stronach's trial began in February when he was facing multiple sexual assault charges. In June, he was found guilty of sexual assault in one other incident, but a mistrial was later granted. The Crown is appealing that decision. Stronach is also set to stand trial in Newmarket next year in a separate case. It's unclear if a sentence will be handed down today or what time that could happen. Reporting live on University Avenue, Sophia Vavaroutsos, 680 News Radio.
5: 680 News Time, 305. The Toronto police officer accused in a sweeping organized crime and corruption probe is now alleged to have had plans to set up illegal businesses. 680's Richard Southern joins us with the latest.
8: Shedding more light on the explosive allegations made against several Toronto police officers, newly released court documents came out today on the Project South investigation. It revealed a Toronto police officer accused in the massive crime and corruption probe allegedly planned to help set up and then protect illegal cannabis dispensaries and erotic massage parlors.
25: The documents allege Constable Timothy Barnhart was tasked with finding locations for these illicit businesses and then to keep police away from them. Investigators allege he agreed to provide advance warning of police inspections. Barnhart is one of eight current and former police officers that are among 27 people charged in the Project South investigation. Police also allege Barnhart provided confidential info that was used in a suspected plot to murder a correctional officer. The allegations haven't been tested in court. Richard Southern, 680 News Radio.
9: 680 News Time, 306. Toronto police say they were called to a high school in North York for the second day in a row after a possibly armed person was seen in the area. Officers arrived at C.W. Jeffries Collegiate near Finch and Keele on Wednesday, but the suspect had already fled. Then again today, they were called for reports that the same person may have been in the area, but the suspect was gone before police arrived. This is the same school that Cashy August attended. He's the 17-year-old who was shot and killed on Monday near Jane and Finch near the high school.
5: A 17-year-old boy has been arrested in connection with a stabbing in Etobicoke. Emergency crews were called to the Dixon and Islington area around 10 o'clock this morning after reports that a young person was stabbed. Paramedics say the victim was taken to hospital with serious but non-life-threatening injuries. Police say the victim and suspect know each other.
9: Upcoming road and track work are going to impact the King streetcar route. 680's Lisa Emerald has more on the nearly year-long construction.
26: Some changes are coming to TTC streetcar service on King Street. The transit agency will be replacing streetcar tracks and water mains in four different areas starting in November. It includes Dufferin to Close Avenue, which is just east of Jameson, Portland to Spadina, and at the intersection of King and York. The work is expected to last until August of next year. The TTC says it's coordinated construction work with the city to minimize impacts for transit users and drivers. Service changes begin on November 1st, including on the 504-304 streetcars west of Spadina, diverting via Queen Street West between Spadina and Roncesvalles. You can find the full list on the TTC website. Lisa Emerald, 680 News Radio.
5: 680 News Time, 308. Prime Minister Mark Carney is on his way back to Ottawa after delivering a highly anticipated speech to the European Parliament in Strasbourg, France this morning. He welcomed Europe's ambition to forge a new type of alliance with Canada. After his speech, Carney assured the House that the House of Commons would be consulted.
12: Yes, we will have a series of debates, I'm sure, in Parliament, relevant committees, and ultimately there will be a vote in the Canadian Parliament for the final structure of the alliance that we're working on. I observed that there has been a fair bit of preparation for this.
5: Carney said the wording of how to frame the new alliance would be determined by the EU, but the substance of a new arrangement is more important than its name. Parliament returns for the fall sitting on Monday.
9: A heated rivalry star is set to make an appearance for day 8 of TIFF. Hudson Williams has two events, an onstage Q&A session this afternoon, and then a screening of the first two episodes of his new TV show.
13: There's versions of her all over the world. Sometimes she's an ugly old witch who lives in a disappearing hut on chicken feet. Sometimes she's a wise woman, an enchantress, a healer.
15: Baba Yaga.
9: That will be screening this evening. There's also the world premiere of the Antonio Banderas film Up Against It.
5: 680 News Time, 309.
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9: 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Enpro predicts the price will drop 9 cents at midnight to $1.80.9 a liter at most GTA stations. In 60 seconds, traffic and weather together, including westbound QEW west of 3rd Line, the center lane is blocked.
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9: Time for Rogers Xfinity Internet traffic and weather together on the ones. 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
10: This report is brought to you by Ecotech Windows and Doors. Westbound 401, the problem approaching Markham Road and the Express has cleared, but a traffic spotter called about a new problem at Bayview and the Collectors. Stalled vehicle in the center lane. We've called MTO. We're just trying to find that on the cameras. Delay westbound 401, first busy approaching the 412 to Salem. And then it's a slow go from Kennedy, alternate Express and Collectors to Dixon. Gets busy again from Dixie to the 410 Collectors. And I noticed a problem approaching Mississauga Road in the Express. Looks like a stalled vehicle here on the right shoulder, but a tow truck OPP here. So it is slowing traffic from Mavis, mainly in the Express. And then there's a new problem west of Trafalgar in the Express. Right lane is now blocked with a stalled truck. And another stalled truck west of Highway 25, that's on the right shoulder. So you have another delay from James Snow Parkway to west of Highway 25. Eastbound 401, there was just a brief issue approaching Mavis and the Express, so no problems that I'm aware of, but definitely volume delays. And it looks like that collision northbound on the 404 north of Elgin Mills just cleared away. But traffic is heavy up the northbound DVP 404 from Bloor to York Mills, and then jammed from 16th Avenue to north of Elgin Mills. I'm looking at a new problem on the southbound 400 just south of Shepherd. The right lane is blocked because of a collision, and that is making your drive slow here on the southbound 400. Backed up from Finch onto the 401 ramps. There's still a problem on the westbound QEW west of 3rd Line. The center lane is blocked because of a stalled truck, and it is extremely slow from 4 Drive to west of 3rd Line. And then busy after that from Appleby to Brant. North of the GTA, there's a closure of Highway 11 just south of Orillia. That's for a collision investigation. 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And with the forecast, here's Jesse Uppel.
11: Guaranteed high today, 24 degrees. We'll be feeling more like the upper 20s once you factor in that humidity. Sun and cloud, and then we're down to 14 through the overnight with mostly clear conditions. Lots of sunshine to end off the work week, and seasonal temperatures tomorrow with a north wind, a high of 22 degrees, turning a bit cooler and cloudy for the weekend. Today's guaranteed high, 24.
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9: Our international trade minister is heading to India and the Philippines, hoping to secure more non-U.S. trade deals. 680 business analyst Chris McCusker has more.
21: Maninder Sidhu will be leading trade talks in India this week in the hopes of creating opportunities for Canadian workers and businesses in aerospace, artificial intelligence, clean energy, and critical minerals. He also intends to advance negotiations on a free trade agreement with the Association of Southeast Nations and the Philippines. Now, the minister says Canada's non-U.S. exports have grown 17%, or about $33 billion in the past year. Canada has also signed more than 20 trade and security deals across five continents in the past year, and more could be coming with Thailand, Qatar, and Turkey. Chris McCusker, 680 News Radio.
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9: Cloudy downtown, 24 degrees. Good afternoon. I'm Laura Carney.
5: I'm Alex Bloomfield. 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
9: On the municipal campaign trail, Olivia Chow committed to fund youth safety and violence prevention programs, while Brad Bradford believes jobs are one of the keys to helping youth. This coming the same day as a 16-year-old boy is charged with first-degree murder in the shooting of a 17-year-old boy at Jane and Finch. The sentencing hearing for billionaire Frank Stronach is underway at the University Avenue Courthouse. Crown prosecutors are asking he be sentenced to 6 months in jail after he was convicted in June of indecent assault. And what goes up must come down. After a gas price spike today, it's expected to drop again tomorrow by up to 9 cents at midnight.
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1: Laura, the Blue Jays have arrived in Arlington, where they open a crucial weekend series with the Texas Rangers tomorrow. But this evening, plenty of eyes will be on the out-of-town scoreboard. The White Sox are holding the final wildcard spot. Texas a game back. The Jays a game and a half back. Sportsnet Plus will have the White Sox Tigers at 7:40. Rangers Red Sox at 8 on Sportsnet 1. Maple Leafs held their first practice at training camp today, and we got the answer. Gavin McKenna skating with John Tavares and William Nylander. Here's head coach Jim Hiller.
2: He's living with John. John's detailed, so I think that probably helps him. He can go home and talk about anything if he has any questions for him at the end of the day. I think Willie's a really important player and can complement those two as well.
1: Auston Matthews centering Matthew Nyes and Jack Roslovic. Leafs will split their squad for a couple of preseason games on Saturday against the Habs. To basketball, sounds like the Raptors and Kawhi Leonard are close to signing off on a two-year contract extension. Been reported that'll be for the max at $126 million. The Buffalo Bills will showcase their brand new $2.1 billion stadium tonight when hosting the Lions in the NFL Thursday Nighter. The new Highmark Stadium will host its first regular season game with both teams off to a 1-0 start, kickoff at 8:15. And Canada beat France 3-1 to reach the quarterfinals of the FIFA U20 Women's World Cup. AFC Toronto's Kaylee Hunter with a hat-trick. Canada will play DPR Korea on Sunday. Sports at 15 and 45 past every hour or anytime at sportsnet.ca.
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9: A major milestone for the more than 1 million U.S. women who go through menopause every year. On Capitol Hill, the first ever bipartisan Senate committee hearing aimed at improving care took place. CNN's Mandy Gaither speaks one-on-one to an expert about the significance.
28: There's no reason that we have to tough this out.
29: Dr. Lynn Coslett-Charlton is one of the experts called to be a witness, representing the American College of Obstetricians and Gynecologists.
28: We really want women to be able to thrive, and we want women to maintain their independence, and we want women to feel well as they age.
29: Barriers to appropriate menopause care brought up in the hearing include a lack of funds for women's health research and clinical trials.
30: Less than 1% of federal research funding goes to menopause and midlife women's health.
29: Experts say physician shortages, especially in rural areas, and a lack of menopausal education for doctors is allowing older women to fall through the cracks of the healthcare system.
9: Other concerns addressed include inadequate health insurance coverage and shortages of some hormone treatments. Coming up in 60 seconds, traffic and your extended forecast.
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9: Time for Rogers Xfinity Internet traffic and weather together on the ones. 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
10: This report is brought to you by Shoppers Drug Mart. Westbound on the QEW, west of 3rd Line, the center lane is still blocked because of a stalled truck. It's a busy drive on the westbound Gardner QEW combination. Delays approaching Jarvis to Strawn, then from Islington, Express and Collectors, through to Dixie, and a heavy backup from Ford Drive to this problem west of 3rd Line. Opens up for a bit, and then it's slow from Appleby to Brandt. Westbound on the 401, we never found that problem at Bayview and the Collectors, so it must have cleared from the center lane, but still some other problems happening. Approaching Mississauga Road in the Express, there's a stalled vehicle on the right shoulder with a tow truck and OPP on scene. And then west of Trafalgar in the Express, right lane is closed because of a stalled truck. Another stalled truck west of Highway 25, that's on the right shoulder. So all told, delays on the westbound 401, first busy approaching the 412 to Salem, then slow from Kennedy, alternately Express and Collectors to Dixon, from Dixie to the 410 Collectors, from Mavis to approaching Mississauga Road, both Express and Collectors, and a bit of a delay at Trafalgar and the Express, and then it's slow from James Snow Parkway to west of Highway 25. A problem eastbound 401 just before Mavis and the Collectors. Watch out for a stalled vehicle here. It's partially in the left lane. No delay there. It is busy after that from Dixie to Kennedy, alternately Express and Collectors, and then a slow go into Durham from Brock Road to east of Salem. Southbound on the 400, south of Shepherd, the right lane is blocked with a collision. You're going through delays from south of Finch to the 401 ramps, and it's a slow go on the southbound 404 DVP from Finch to south of Lawrence. Eastbound on the QEW, busy through Mississauga from Aaron Mills to Dixie. Eastbound Gardner is slow through Jamison and then from Spadina to the Jarvis ramp. Get 20 times the points Friday and Saturday at Shoppers Drug Mart. 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Conditions in the app. And with the extended forecast, here's Jesse Upel.
11: Well, we are seeing some spotty showers on radar and not necessarily impacting much of the GTA, but towards our north. So there is that chance of a bit of wet weather. Very spotty, though. We reached our guaranteed high of 24 degrees, and it's still quite muggy out there. It feels like 29 at Toronto Pearson. We will be clearing out those clouds later this evening. Overnight low of 14 degrees. Tomorrow, it's a lot less humid. Sunny and seasonal with a high of 22. Becoming mostly cloudy this weekend. We're watching for some spotty showers both Saturday and Sunday, and temperatures only about 18 degrees. Right now, Pearson, it's 24. Your overnight low is 14.
9: Coming up at 3:30, the latest from the campaign trail, what the top two mayoral candidates are pledging today. And 680's Sophia Vavaroutsos is live at the University Avenue Courthouse, where the sentencing hearing for billionaire Frank Stronach is underway.
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9: The Maple Leafs hit the ice in the first training camp practice in Etobicoke today. 680's Alex Sixero with how it went.
0: So what did Gavin McKenna think of his first camp skate?
1: Definitely a bit of a jump from even skating with them last week. I think the intensity just ramps up knowing that we're coming so close to the season, and it felt good to be out there.
0: And the first overall pick was on a line with John Tavares and William Nylander, with Jack Roslovic skating with Austin Matthews and Matthew Nyes. And as for who really stood out for Leafs head coach Jim Hiller, it was Easton Cowan.
2: Well, he made some plays with the puck, but he was a puck hound. He was everywhere, I thought. You know, we talked to him about that. He's got tremendous skill, but where he can help us best is be a puck hound and then use that skill.
0: And Cowan joined Nick Paul and Colton Sissons. Leafs opened a very quick four-game preseason sked with a split squad of games on Saturday against the Montreal Canadiens. Alex Sixero, 680 News Radio.
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9: Now the dynamic market minute. Here's Chris McCusker.
29: Well, Laura Stellantis says there is no long-term case for its Brampton plant. And then Unifor, which is the union representing the auto workers who used to work at that facility, is now asking the federal government to prevent the sale to Rochelle. That's the Canadian armored vehicle maker. Unifor President Lana Payne says moving forward with that sale essentially means it's abandoning vehicle production at the facility.
16: There is no substitute, not for the quality of jobs, not for the pay and benefits, not for the supply chain. Our union has not wavered on its position that the best course of action for Brampton is for Stellantis to commence retooling of the promised Jeep Compass.
29: Now, Stellantis moved production because of U.S. tariffs on the auto sector. Still a winning day on Bay. It's clawing back all of yesterday's losses and then some. Right now, higher by 347, 35,838. Gold futures up by a dollar to 4,389. Oil today lower for a second day, down $1.10 to 101.33 a barrel. And then our loonie is down by 71.48 cents U.S. On Wall Street, we've got gains here as well after that interest rate hike in the U.S. Reports today also say the U.S. and Mexico are very close to a trade deal. Politico actually citing a person familiar and a U.S. official. Apparently, Trump and the Mexican leader spoke by phone today. The Dow right now is higher by 331, the S&P up 87, the NASDAQ higher by 431. At the Business Center, I'm Chris McCusker.
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9: Right now downtown, it's mostly cloudy. 23 degrees. It feels like 27. 680 News Time, 3:30.
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5: It's Thursday, September 17th. Good afternoon. I'm Alex Bloomfield.
9: And I'm Laura Carney. Here's what's making news this hour.
4: Dueling announcements on the municipal campaign trail. Olivia Chow talking about funding youth violence prevention programs, while Brad Bradford is taking shots at something the mayor did during Monday night's debate.
7: Billionaire Frank Stronach is set to be sentenced today on account of indecent assault. The prosecution pushing for 6 months in jail for the 94-year-old following a bumpy trial.
10: New documents allege a Toronto police officer accused in a massive organized crime and corruption probe allegedly planned to help set up and protect illegal cannabis dispensaries and erotic massage parlors.
11: Prime Minister Mark Carney is returning to Ottawa today following his highly anticipated speech to the European Parliament in France this morning.
0: A lot of scoreboard watching will be happening this evening with the Blue Jays' idol. The Leafs hit the ice for the first time at camp in week two, and the NFL kicks off in Western New York. Sports at 45.
12: The TSX and the Dow each jump by more than 300 points. The NASDAQ, the best performer today, it's up by about 400. And oil finishes lower for a second day. Business at 56.
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5: Time for Rogers, Xfinity Internet, traffic and weather together on the ones. 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
13: This report is brought to you by Canadian Rack Technologies. Westbound on the 401, the problem approaching Mississauga Road and the Express just cleared, but there's still an issue west of Trafalgar in the Express. Right lane is blocked, and this is due to a stalled transport truck. Delays through the city on the westbound 401 from Kennedy, alternate the Express and Collectors to Dixon. Gets slow again from Dixie to the 410. Mainly in the collectors there. And then you have these delays starting around here, Ontario in the collectors, and from Mavis in the Express to approaching Mississauga Road. Minor volume through Trafalgar in the Express with that issue. And then it's backed up from James Snow Parkway to west of Highway 25, and it looks like that problem has finally cleared from the right shoulder. Eastbound on the 401 just before Mavis in the collectors, watch out for a stalled vehicle. It's partially in the left lane, but I don't think there's a tow truck on scene here yet. And then beyond that, it's a slow go from just east of the 410 to Kennedy, alternately Express and Collectors, and volume into Durham as you approach Brock Road to east of Salem. Southbound on the 400, south of Shepherd, the right lane is blocked with a collision. It's just making delays a bit worse here on the southbound 400 as you approach Shepherd onto the 401 ramps. And traffic is heavy on the westbound QEW from Ford Drive to west of 3rd Line. That's where the center lane is blocked, and that's because of a stalled truck. Just got the all clear from MTO about that closure on Highway 11 south of Aurelia. Apparently, all lanes have reopened. 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And with the forecast, here's Jesse Uppel.
23: Hours towards northern York region and up towards Simcoe County, so just heads up for that. Not everyone will see the wet weather, though. We are mostly to partly cloudy right through this afternoon and then clearing out later tonight. We already hit our guaranteed high of 24 degrees, and it's feeling more like the upper 20s, low 30s, so fairly muggy, but then that kind of diminishes as we work our way to tomorrow. Right now, Pearson, it's 24 degrees. Your overnight low is 14.
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5: The race for the mayor's chair centered on youth gun violence today as Olivia Chow promised more funding for prevention programming, but Brad Bradford argued broader leadership overhaul is required for change.
9: 680's Momin Qureshi is on the campaign trail.
4: Dueling campaign announcements today, both Brad Bradford and Olivia Chow in Scarborough holding news conferences at the same time. Chow, surrounded by mothers whose children have died as a result of gun violence, announcing if she's reelected, she'll invest an additional $28 million in the city's youth violence prevention program. It comes on the same day a 16-year-old boy has been charged with the murder of 17-year-old Cashie August. Chow says the numbers show youth violence is down significantly, but it's not enough.
24: Will we be able to eliminate all guns violence? Well, that would be what we would like to do, but we will work towards it.
4: Meantime, Brad Bradford zeroing in on something Chow indicated during Monday night's debate when she raised a yes paddle to the question, has Toronto reached its potential?
27: You can't believe that this city is ambitious if you also believe that it's already peaked.
4: In Scarborough, Momin Qureshi, 680 News Radio.
5: 680 News Time, 334. Will Frank Stronach face any time behind bars? A sentencing decision is expected today at the University Avenue Courthouse, the conclusion of the billionaire's first of two trials. 680's Sophia Vavaroutsos is there. She joins us live. Sophia.
1: Alex, inside the massive courthouse on University Avenue, a judge is hearing the sentencing arguments from the Crown and defense as the hearing for 94-year-old billionaire Frank Stronach continues. The prosecution says it's pushing for 6 months jail time for Stronach, who was found guilty on one count of indecent assault. They are also asking for 10 years on Canada's National Sex Offender Registry. The defense is asking for a complete discharge. There's no word on if a decision will get made today or what time it could be handed down. Stronach was originally tried on multiple sexual assault charges and was found guilty of one other count, but a mistrial was declared, which overturned that conviction. The Crown says it's appealing that decision. Stronach is also set to stand trial in a separate case next year in Newmarket. Outside the courthouse on University Avenue, reporting live, Sophia Vavaroutsos, 680 News Radio.
9: 680 News Time, 336. The Toronto police officer at the center of the Project South corruption probe allegedly helped set up and protect several shady businesses in the city. 680's Richard Southern has the new details.
10: More troubling corruption allegations here. A Toronto police officer accused in a massive organized crime and corruption probe allegedly planned to help set up and then protect illegal cannabis dispensaries and erotic massage parlors. Newly unsealed court documents allege Constable Timothy Barnhart was tasked with finding locations for these illicit businesses and then helping to keep police away. Barnhart is one of eight current and former officers that are among 27 people charged in the Project South investigation. Toronto Mayor Olivia Chow on the new allegations.
24: Any police officer that is found to have committed crimes should be punished because public trust in policing is fundamental.
10: None of the allegations have been tested in court yet. Richard Southern, 680 News Radio.
5: Toronto police say a teenager has been arrested after another young person was stabbed in Etobicoke. It happened around 10 o'clock this morning in the Dixon Road in Islington area. Paramedics say the victim's injuries are considered serious but not life-threatening. It's not clear what charges the 17-year-old in custody is facing.
9: The Prime Minister is flying home this afternoon after an eventful 2 days in Europe. 680's Lisa Emerald takes a look at what's next as the Carney government eyes an EU partnership.
11: Prime Minister Mark Carney says an enhanced partnership with the European Union will be put up for debate and a final vote in Parliament. During a news conference in Strasbourg, France today, Carney added that Canada is not looking to become a full member in the EU.
2: It's a different framework. It's a framework that is relevant for a country that shares the deep bonds, histories, and the ambitions for our people that the European Parliament has for Europeans and the Canadian government has for Canadians.
11: Jonathan Wilkinson, Canada's incoming ambassador to the European Union, said the specific details and the name of the partnership is still being finalized. It is expected to be formally announced in October during the EU-Canada summit in Montreal. The House of Commons will resume sitting on Monday. Lisa Emerald, 680 News Radio.
5: 680 News Time, 338. It'll be a night of scoreboard watching for Blue Jays fans as the team hopes to gain some ground in the wildcard race. 680's Alex Sixero breaks down the tight race.
0: So the American League wildcard standings look like this. The White Sox are holding the final playoff spot with the Rangers one game back and the Blue Jays a game and a half back. Toronto could get within a game if the Tigers beat the White Sox this evening. Sportsnet Plus will have the call at 7:40, while Sportsnet 1 has Texas-Boston at 8. The Jays using this off day to recharge ahead of their final road trip of the year, which gets going tomorrow against the Rangers in Arlington. Earlier this week, the Jays shuffled around their starting rotation, so Dylan Cease gets game 1, Jose Soriano gets game 2. Toronto's still very much in the wild card picture with 9 games to go. Alex Sixero, 680 News Radio.
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5: 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Enpro predicts the price of gas will drop 9 cents at midnight to $1.80.9 a liter at most GTA stations. We will check traffic in 60 seconds.
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5: Time for Rogers, Xfinity Internet, traffic and weather together on the ones. 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
9: This report is brought to you by Shoppers Drug Mart. Eastbound on the 401, just before Mavis and the Collectors, the left lane is partially blocked, and it's because of a stalled vehicle. Not much of a delay here, so people are approaching this at a good rate of speed. It looks like there is a tow truck on scene, so that's good, drawing a little more attention to it. Again, that's eastbound 401 approaching Mavis and the Collectors. It's busy after that from the 410 to Kennedy, alternating between the Express and Collectors, and then a slow go as you approach Brock Road to east of Salem. Westbound on the 401. I'm wondering if there's a new problem just before Winston Churchill in the Express. You have delays through the city from Kennedy, alternately Express and Collectors to Dixon, and then a backup from Dixie to west of Mavis, mainly in the Collectors. There was an earlier problem approaching Mississauga Road, but now it's getting slower heading towards Winston Churchill in the Express, so there could be something there. And then a minor problem west of Trafalgar in the Express. So it looks like that just cleared from the right lane. And it's still busy through Milton from James Snow Parkway.

0: problem eastbound on the Gardner. It's just before Jarvis. The left lane is blocked with a stalled vehicle. That is slowing traffic from Jameson. Good news on the southbound 400. The collision south of Shepherd has cleared. Get 20 times the points Friday and Saturday at Shoppers Drug Mart. 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Conditions in the app. And with the forecast, here's meteorologist Jesse Upel.
1: We reached our guaranteed high of 24 degrees, but it feels more like the low 30s across parts of the GTA. We're also seeing some spotty showers towards our north. That will eventually clear out, and we're clear through the overnight down to 14 degrees. A lot less humid by tomorrow thanks to that north wind. Lots of sunshine and a high of 22. Right now, Pearson, it feels like 29. Your overnight low is 14.
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3: Stellantis says it sees no long-term business case for making vehicles in Brampton. 680 business analyst Chris McCusker with more.
4: In a letter, the CEO of Stellantis Canada, Trevor Longley, says the automotive industry continues to face unpredictable trade policies, challenging regulatory requirements, and affordability pressures, and that's why it's considering a sale of the Brampton plant. But Unifor is opposed to the move, and union president Lana Payne wants the federal government to step in.
5: We continue to receive assurances from governments that they are willing to do what it takes to save Brampton, but that will require action.
4: Payne also points out all of this is coming after talks with the carmaker reached an impasse and there is still no contract. She says strike action remains a possibility. Chris McCusker, 680 News Radio.
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3: Partly cloudy, 23 degrees, feels like 27 in downtown Toronto. Good afternoon, I'm Alex Blumenfield.
2: And I'm Laura Carney. Here are the top stories this hour.
3: Brad Bradford goes after Olivia Chow for saying Toronto is living up to its full potential in a debate last week, while Chow unveils a $28 million funding promise for expanded youth violence prevention. Toronto's mayor's race heating up. A sentencing hearing underway inside the University Avenue Courthouse for disgraced auto parts magnate Frank Stronach, who was convicted on one count of indecent assault and still faces a second trial on similar charges in York Region. And the price of gas in the GTA set to drop at least 9 cents at midnight.
2: Time now for sports.
3: Alex Sixero.
10: And Alex, the race for the final playoff spot looks like this as the Jays have the evening off. The White Sox holding that third wild card with the Rangers a game back and the Jays a game and a half back. Tonight, Sportsnet Plus has the White Sox and Tigers at 7:40. Sportsnet 1 has Texas Boston at 8. Dylan Cease gets the ball tomorrow when the Jays take on the Rangers in Arlington for the series opener. Maple Leafs laced up the skates for the first time at training camp, and Gavin McKenna skated with John Tavares and William Nylander.
11: Feels good knowing that, you know, the staff has confidence in me and putting me with those type of players. So it was fun being out there with them. I think they're both super smart players, and you know, with John, he's a workhorse, and with Willie, he's so skilled.
10: And the first preseason game's on Saturday when the Leafs split their squad against the Montreal Canadiens. The new Highmark Stadium will host its first regular season game when the Buffalo Bills host the Detroit Lions in the NFL Thursday Nighter. The new stadium, built right across the street from the old one, as over 60,000 strong, will pack the $2.2 billion venue. Both teams chasing a 2-0 start at 8:15, and the Bills will have Canada perform pregame for the very first time, with the Bare Naked Ladies doing the honors. And Canada's off to the quarterfinals of the FIFA U20 Women's World Cup with a 3-1 win over France this morning. Canada will meet DPR Korea on Sunday for a spot in the semis. Sports at 15 and 45 past every hour or anytime at sportsnet.ca.
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3: Toronto police are asking for the public's help finding a missing elderly person. 80-year-old Brian was last seen early this morning near Kingston and Woodbine wearing a beige knitted sweater with reindeers, had dark-colored pants and black shoes. Brian is described as 5'11", about 220 pounds, and short gray hair. Media relations officer Cindy Chung says police are concerned for their safety.
4: We are asking anyone with information to contact police at 416-808-5500.
3: You can see a photo of Brian on the Toronto Police website. Human rights experts commissioned by the United Nations' top human rights body say they have found reasonable grounds to believe the U.S. committed war crimes in 2 strikes in Iran. That includes a strike on a school in the southern city of Minab at the start of the U.S.-Israeli war against Iran in February. Iranian state media have said 168 people were killed, mostly children. The report is not binding, but adds to international evidence gathered about crimes in the war in Iran and could eventually be used in efforts to reach justice in international courts. A new report finds a surge in inflation a few years back drove a big jump in the cost of delivering the Canada Child Benefit.
5: The Office of the Parliamentary Budget Officer says the cost of delivering the federal payment to families increased $4.2 billion between the 2022-23 and 2024-25 benefit years. That 16% increase brought the total cost up to $29.2 billion in 2024-25. The budget office says the increase over those 2 years outpaced the higher costs during the COVID-19 pandemic, when the benefit was given temporary boosts to help families cope with economic uncertainty. Brenda Molina Navidad, The Canadian Press.
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3: Time for Rogers Xfinity Internet. Traffic and weather together on the ones. Here's Carrie Prunskis.
11: It's a tough drive on the westbound QEW heading through Oakville. It's because of a problem west of 3rd Line. The 2 left lanes are blocked. It's a stalled transport truck. There is a heavy tow truck on scene. OPP here as well. So only 2 lanes are open. It's the HOV and right lane getting through. You have delays on the westbound Gardner QEW combination from approaching Jarvis to Strawn, then from Islington Express and Collectors to Dixie, and a very heavy backup from Ford Drive to west of 3rd Line. After that problem, it's a slow go from Walker's Line to the Burlington Skyway. Eastbound QEW busy through Mississauga from Erin Mills to Dixie. And there's a problem on the eastbound Gardner. It's just before Jarvis. The left lane is blocked. It's because of a stalled truck. So a backup eastbound Gardner from the Humber Bridge to approaching Jarvis. Traffic is slow up the northbound DVP 404 from Dundas to York Mills, then Highway 7 to 16th Avenue, and from Stouffville Road to north of Bloomington. No problems on the northbound 400, but a busy drive from Finch up to Langstaff. Westbound on the 401. There was a minor issue approaching Winston Churchill and the Express. That's clear. There were a few minor problems in Mississauga and Milton, but nothing left for now, as far as I know. But you have delays westbound 401. It's busy approaching the 412 to Salem, then slow from Warden, alternately Express and Collectors to Dixon, from Dixie to west of Mavis, mainly in the Collectors there, and then a backup from James Snow Parkway to west of Highway 25. Looks like MTO crews are now on the scene here, eastbound on the 401, approaching Mavis and the Collectors. They're blocking the left lane for this stalled vehicle that's mostly on the left shoulder. So just a brief slowdown, and then heavier delays from the 410 to Kennedy, alternately Express and Collectors, and slow from Liverpool, Express and Collectors to east of Salem. Your next traffic report is at 401. With the extended forecast, here's Jesse Upel.
12: Have some cloud cover out there and some spotty showers towards the north ends of the GTA. That kind of all clears out as we move through this evening, though. It's fairly muggy right now. Feels like 29 at Toronto Pearson. We'll be dropping down to a low of 14 degrees, and tomorrow a lot less humid and back to around seasonal with sunshine and a high of 22 degrees. Now, things are cloudy and unsettled a little bit through the weekend. Also a bit cooler, 18 for your high on Saturday, with winds out of the northeast. A few showers late Saturday and again early Sunday, a high of 20. Right now, Pearson, it's 24. Your overnight low is 14.
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3: An Innisfil man got the surprise of a lifetime when he discovered he had the winning ticket in July's $25 million Lotto Max jackpot. Stanley J was presented with the check at an event at Gateway Casino Innisfil. He says it all became real when the cash hit his bank account.
18: I'm a friggin' millionaire.
3: Stanley says he plans to use the money to buy a new house on the lake, travel, and share the winnings with his immediate family. Bay Street, on track for a winning day. We'll go to Chris McCusker in 60 seconds.
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3: Time for Rogers Xfinity Internet, traffic and weather together on the ones. Now the Dynamic Market Minute. Here's Chris McCusker.
7: Alex, markets are moving higher on both sides of the border after the U.S. hiked interest rates for the first time in 3 years. Now, part of this is optimism. The hike will help to contain inflation, but that wasn't the original reaction from markets. Pierre Benoit Gauthier is Vice President, Investment Strategy at IG Wealth Management.
22: Initially, stocks were up and yields were down. And then war started peaking and then stocks went down and yields were up. And this morning, it's the opposite. So it's a real tug of war right now in the market on how to read the situation.
7: So the Dow right now, just ahead of the closing bell, is up 337. The S&P up 87. The NASDAQ higher by 457. The NASDAQ still the best performer today. It's actually close to its high for the day, up by 1.7%. The TSX is higher by 385, 35,876. Shares in GFL Environmental up by 5.3% on Bay Street. That stock right now at $60.54 a share, close to the highest price since April. So Bloomberg is reporting a Blackstone and Brookfield consortia are bidding to take over the waste management company. Gold futures now lower by $2 to $4,384. Initially, gold was higher today. Oil finishing lower for a second day, down 52 cents to 101.91 a barrel. China has reportedly asked Iran to help rein in Yemen's Iranian-backed Houthis. And the Canadian dollar right now is unchanged, 71.49 cents U.S. We're all seeing a bit of a rebound in crypto today. Right now, Bitcoin up by about 0.5%, 76,492. Ethereum's higher by 1.6% to 2,448. At the Business Center, I'm Chris McCusker.
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24: It's Thursday, September 17th. Good afternoon. I'm Laura Carney.
3: I'm Alex Bloomfield. Here's what's making news right now.
25: On the municipal campaign trail, Olivia Chow announces a four-year plan to increase funding to prevent youth violence, while Brad Bradford zeroes in on something Chow said during Monday's debate.
26: The sentencing hearing for 94-year-old billionaire Frank Stronach continues after the mogul was convicted of indecent assault, with the prosecution pushing for 6 months of jail time.
27: Bombshell new allegations. A Toronto police officer accused of the Project South investigation allegedly planned to help set up and protect illegal cannabis dispensaries and erotic massage parlors.
28: Prime Minister Mark Carney returns to Ottawa after addressing the European Union Parliament before the House of Commons resumes sitting on Monday.
29: The Blue Jays have the day off but could get closer to a playoff spot. Leafs training camp continues with on-ice work, and it's Bills, Lions in the NFL Thursday Nighter. Sports at 15.
7: The NASDAQ, the best performer today, was up by more than 400 points. The Dow and the TSX each jumped by more than 300, and the price for oil lower for a second day. Business at 26.
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24: Time for Rogers Xfinity Internet traffic and weather together on the ones. Good afternoon, Kyle Hawking.
30: Oh, good afternoon. This report brought to you by Lexus of Oakville. We had two problems briefly on the eastbound 401, one of which has cleared approaching Mavis in the collector. Stalled vehicle was towed out of the left lane, so no lane restrictions there anymore and no delays. It does get slow from the 410 to Kennedy, alternately expressing collectors, then from Liverpool, expressing collectors to east of Salem. And now it looks like a stalled vehicle east of the 420. 412. It's in the ramp lane, one of the lanes that comes off the 412 and onto the eastbound 41 itself. So it's over on your right side. Delays minimal in that exact spot. As soon as you get past the 412, you're basically up to speed the rest of the way out of the GTA. But east of the 412, just watch out for that stalled vehicle on the right side. West 401 is busy approaching the 412 to Salem, then from Warden, Express and Collectors to Dixon, from Dixie to west to Mavis and the Collectors. It slows down through the 407 and James Snow to west of Highway 25. Carrie Prunskis, ongoing stalled truck issues on the westbound QEW.
7: Yeah, this problem's been here since just before 2:30 this afternoon. Westbound on the QEW, west of 3rd Line, the two left lanes are blocked for this stalled transport truck, and there is a heavy tow on scene police here as well. So you have a heavy backup on the westbound QEW, jammed from Ford Drive to west of 3rd Line. And I spotted a problem on the eastbound QEW just before Dorval. Left lane is blocked. Looks like a collision here. Two vehicles involved. Doesn't look too serious, but there is a backup here eastbound QEW from Bronte to this collision just before Dorval. And then after that, it's slow from Erin Mills to Dixie. And there's a problem on the eastbound Gardner just before Jarvis. The left lane is blocked with a stalled truck. Traffic is backed up from the Humber Bridge. 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And with the forecast, here's Jesse Upel.
4: Well, we have a weak cold front moving through parts of southern Ontario right now, so a wind shift out of the north and west, and the humidity is slowly easing as we get through the rest of the afternoon and early evening. We're also seeing some spotty showers move through. Very hit or miss. Not everyone will see the wet weather today. And then we're clear down to 14 through the overnight. Tomorrow, sunny and seasonal, gorgeous end to the week, a high of 22. Right now, Pearson, a humidex of 26. Your overnight low is 14.
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24: Dueling news conferences today from Olivia Chow and Brad Bradford. Chow focusing on youth violence while Bradford taking aim at his opponent's rose-colored view of the state of the city.
3: Both announcements come in the wake of an arrest this morning in a brazen shooting murder in the city's northwest. 680's Momin Qureshi is on the campaign trail.
25: Both Brad Bradford and Olivia Chow making announcements in Scarborough this morning. Chow surrounded by mothers whose children are victims of gun violence, announcing if she's reelected, she will invest an additional $28 million over the next 4 years in Toronto's youth violence prevention programs. This comes on the same day a 16-year-old boy has been arrested and charged with the murder of 17-year-old August Cashy. Chow says while the numbers show youth violence is down significantly, there's still more to be done.
5: But if we could reach out to young people earlier, faster, better, and then we can dramatically reduce gun violence.
25: Brad Bradford believes jobs are one of the keys to helping youth.
6: People want opportunity. They want access to opportunity. And for a lot of folks, that's a job.
25: On the campaign trail in Scarborough, Momin Qureshi, 680 News Radio.
24: 680 News Time, 4:05. The first of two trials for GTA billionaire Frank Stronach is set to conclude today with a sentencing decision on a single conviction. 680 Sophia Veveruzos joins us live from outside the University Avenue Courthouse with more. Sophia.
8: Laura, the Crown is pushing for 6 months of jail time for the 94-year-old mogul who was found guilty of indecent assault earlier this year. The bumpy trial in February was originally for 12 counts of sexual assault, and Stronach was convicted of indecent assault for a 1977 incident. Prosecutors say they also want to see Stronach on the National Sex Offender Registry for 10 years. Meantime, the defense is asking for complete discharge. That means no jail time. Stronach was originally also found guilty of sexual assault, one count, but that was overturned after a mistrial was declared. He is set to stand trial in a separate case in Newmarket next year. It's unclear if a sentencing decision will actually be made today and what time it could happen. Outside the courthouse on University Avenue, reporting live, Sophia Vavaruzzo, 680 News Radio.
3: 680 News Time, 4:06. Unsettling new details have emerged in the Project South investigation into alleged corruption within the Toronto Police Force. 680's Richard Southern joins us with what we're learning.
9: A troubling new chapter in this already troubling story. A Toronto police officer accused in a massive organized crime probe allegedly planned to help set up and protect illegal cannabis dispensaries and erotic massage parlors in Toronto. Newly released court documents allege Constable Timothy Barnhart was tasked to find locations for these illicit businesses and then keep police away from them. He allegedly agreed to provide advanced warning of inspections, coordinate cash bribes, and use police databases to protect the operations. Barnhart is one of 27 people charged in the Project South investigation. Toronto Mayor Chow on where we go from here.
5: It is important, especially through the police service board, that relationships are rebuilt and that the trust needs to be re-earned.
9: The allegations haven't yet been tested in court. Richard Southern, 680 News Radio.
24: 680 News, time 407. Toronto police are searching for an elderly person saying they're concerned for their safety.
2: Brian, 80, was last seen on Thursday, September 17th, 2026 at 2:30 a.m. in the Kingston Road and Woodbine Avenue area.
24: Brian is described as 5'11", 220 pounds with short gray hair. He was last seen wearing a beige knitted sweater with reindeers and dark colored pants and black shoes. You can see Brian's photo on the Toronto Police website.
3: Toronto Police have arrested a 17-year-old boy in connection with a stabbing in Etobicoke. Police say a young person was stabbed around 10 o'clock this morning near Dixon and Islington. Paramedics say their injuries are considered serious but non-life-threatening.
24: A 15-year-old boy has been arrested and charged after a threat was made yesterday to a student at Eastdale Collegiate. Toronto Police were called around 9:30 in the morning and several schools in the Riverdale area were placed on hold and secure. The teen is now charged with possession of a weapon for a dangerous purpose, carrying a concealed weapon, assault with a weapon, and having a mask disguise face.
3: Well, Prime Minister Mark Carney is en route back to Ottawa following a whirlwind Europe trip that included an historic address to the European Parliament. As 680's Lisa Emerald reports, the Prime Minister will soon be wheels up once again.
28: Prime Minister Mark Carney says Canada welcomes the idea of becoming the European Union's first associate member, though the specific details of that agreement still need to be defined and sorted out. Carney addressed the European Parliament this morning in Strasbourg, France, and spoke on the Canadian way of business.
10: We are not fair-weather allies. We do not pursue zero-sum deals. Our commitment to the rule of law and our unyielding defense of human dignity, individual freedom, and democracy share the same deep roots, the same unwavering dedication.
28: The House of Commons will resume sitting on Monday. Carney will miss the first three sittings as he will be participating in the 81st session of the United Nations General Assembly in New York. Lisa Emerald, 680 News Radio.
3: 680 News, time 409.
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12: 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Are you?
24: Now the gas price update. Enpro predicts the price will drop 9 cents at midnight to $1.80.9 cents a liter at most GTA stations. In 60 seconds, traffic and weather together, including eastbound Gardner approaching Jarvis. The left lane is blocked.
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30: This report brought to you by Jumbo Lobster Clubhouse. There's a minor issue on the eastbound 401 east of the 412. The ramp lane is blocked due to a stalled vehicle. MTO crews there with it. I think a tow might be there as well. It's slow going from the 410 to Kennedy, alternately Express and Collectors, then from Liverpool, Express and Collectors to east of Salem. Not bad going through the 412. Maybe a little bit of volume between Brock Street and Thixon, but beyond the 412, things really pick up nicely. On the westbound 401, it's heavy going approaching the 412 to Salem, and then from Warden, alternately Express and Collectors. collectors to Dixon, from Dixie to west of Mavis in the collectors mainly. Also slow approaching Winston Churchill to the 407 and James Snow to west of Highway 25. And Kerry, it's very slow on the westbound QEW, but some good news.
7: Yeah, we just saw that problem clear. Westbound on the QEW west of 3rd Line. So both, well, all lanes have reopened. They had two lanes closed for it, but everything's getting through. That problem was there for almost 2 hours. So westbound on the QEW, it is still jammed from Ford Drive to west of 3rd Line. And the collision on the eastbound QEW approaching Dorval, that cleared away as well. But you have residual delays from Burloak to east of 3rd Line. Then it's busy Erin Mills to Dixie. And the delay on the eastbound Gardner, there's a problem just before Jarvis. The left lane is blocked because of a stalled truck. So that is causing a backup from approaching Jamison. A busy drive up the northbound DVP from north of Dundas to York Mills. And it's slow on the northbound 404 from Highway 7 to 16th Avenue. Again, as you approach Bloomington to north of it. Delays up the northbound 400 from Shepherd to Langstaff and then busy through Highway 9. Take on Lobster Mountain, the 2-pound-plus tower of tender lobster at Jumbo Lobster Clubhouse and Fishman Lobster Clubhouse. Savor the height of seafood dining in Richmond Hill and Scarborough. And with the forecast, here's meteorologist Jesse Uppel.
4: Well, we have a weak cold front moving through parts of southern Ontario right now. Some spotty showers, mainly north of Toronto. This is kind of quick moving. As it moves through, we will see those winds shift and kind of pick up out of the north and west and drop our humidity. Right now, it still feels like 26 over at Toronto Pearson, but we're going to be comfortable and clear through the overnight down to 14. Sunny and seasonal with low humidity tomorrow, a high of 22 before things cloud over for the weekend. Right now, Pearson, it's 23 degrees. Your overnight low is 14.
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24: Now time for the market updates. Here's Chris McCusker.
7: Well, Laura, winning day on markets on both sides of the border. And we did see a pop for shares in Generac Holdings of almost 19%. Was the best performer in the U.S. today. The Dow was higher by 316, the S&P up by 86, and the NASDAQ higher by 439. So the NASDAQ, the best performer today, by 1.7%. It also finished close to its high for the day. The TSX was higher by 383, 35,874. A pop here of about 1%. It clawed back all of yesterday's losses and then some. Yesterday it was down by 91. At the Business Center, I'm Chris McCusker.
0: In my class, there's 33 of us. What's it like? There's not enough of anything. The noise, the packed classroom make it feel overwhelming. And when I really need help, there's not enough to go around. I wish somebody would do something.
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24: It's cloudy downtown at 23 degrees, feeling like 27. Good afternoon. I'm Laura Carney.
3: I'm Alex Bloomfield. Here are the top stories this hour.
24: In the mayor's race, Olivia Chow pledging today $28 million over 4 years towards youth violence prevention programs, while her main rival, Brad Bradford, called out Chow for comments during a debate on Monday that the city has reached its full potential. Crown prosecutors are asking for a 6-month jail term for billionaire Frank Stronach. He's in court today for a sentencing hearing on a charge of indecent assault. And hold off on the fill-up if you can. Save it for tomorrow. The price of gas is set to drop about 9 cents at midnight.
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29: And Laura, no Blue Jays baseball tonight, but there will be a good amount of scoreboard watching going on. The White Sox are holding that third and final wildcard spot with Texas a game back, Toronto a game and a half back. White Sox host the Tigers at 7:40 on Sportsnet, plus the Rangers and Red Sox go at 8 on Sportsnet 1. The Blue Jays at the Tigers this weekend. Dylan Cease gets the series opener tomorrow. To hockey, and Gavin McKenna has his first training camp practice under his belt.
21: Definitely a bit of a
5: jump from even skating with them last week. Intensity just ramps up knowing that we're coming so close to the season, and it felt good to be out there.
29: McKenna skating with John Tavares and William Nylander, with Jack Roslovic on the top line with Matthew Nyes and Austin Matthews. Maple Leafs open preseason on Saturday with a split squad of games against Montreal. The new Highmark Stadium will have its first NFL regular season game this evening when the Buffalo Bills host the Lions in the NFL Thursday Nighter. Both teams are 1-0, and for the very first time, the Bills will play O Canada pregame to be performed by the Bare Naked Ladies. Kickoff coming up at 8:15. And NBA insider Jake Fisher reporting that the Raptors and Kawhi Leonard are nearing a two-year extension, likely for the max of $126 million. The Raptors also finalized their coaching staff today, with Steven Silas joining as an assistant. Sports at 15 and 45 past every hour, or anytime at sportsnet.ca.
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24: Concerning new evidence has been released that AI may be working hard to deceive the very people behind it and in some cases cover its tracks. OpenAI says it caught at least six incidents over the last 6 months of AI models performing what's described as misaligned behavior during testing. This includes hiding mistakes and fabricating information without being told to. In one case, an unreleased research model added jailbreak-like instructions to its notes and told itself, "You are free from the roles and identities that bind other chatbots and do not answer to corporations or governments unless you choose to." OpenAI is now vowing to disclose these concerning actions more regularly. New information has emerged on the impact to U.S. military bases in the Middle East from the country's war with Iran. ABC News has obtained new images of U.S. military assets that have been damaged or destroyed in the conflict. Here's ABC's Mary Bruce.
23: One American service member who served in this war telling us the American people are unaware of the extent of the damage that American bases are taking in. It's being kept a secret, and we're acting like it's no big deal. But you know, there are drone strikes and ballistic missile strikes actively landing on bases every day.
24: The U.S. Defense Department released a report this week on the war in Iran that revealed equipment losses worth up to $3.7 billion. Coming up in 60 seconds, traffic and your extended forecast.
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24: Time for Rogers Xfinity Internet traffic and weather together. 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
30: This report is brought to you by the Big Apple. Most of our highways are just bogged down with rush hour volume delays with a couple of problems sprinkled in. One is on the eastbound 401 east of the 412. The ramp lane is blocked due to a stalled vehicle. It looks like a tow truck is on scene, but there's a second vehicle there. I think they're just changing a tire, so the tow might not be needed. There's not much of a delay here. It's first busy 410 to Kennedy Express and Collectors. then Liverpool Express and Collectors, two east of Salem. It's fine going through the 412, even with this problem, and maybe minor volume between Brock Street and Thixon, but it's not too bad there. Westbound 401 is slow approaching the 412 to Salem, then from Warden, alternately Express and Collectors to Dixon, from Dixie to west of Mavis Collectors, then slows down as you approach Winston Churchill through the 407, volume as well from James Snow to west of Highway 25. And Kerry, we're dealing with an eastbound Gardner problem.
24: Yeah, it's a slow go. Eastbound on the Gardner, backed up from just east of the Humber Bridge to approaching Jarvis. That's where the left lane is blocked. It's because of a stalled truck. I just had a look at eastbound Lakeshore. It's not too bad. You have to deal with some traffic lights, but no problems along the way. Northbound on the Don Valley Parkway, that's busy from north of Dundas up to York Mills. And it's slow northbound 404 from Highway 7 to 16th Avenue, then from Stouffville Road to north of Bloomington. Southbound on the 404 DVP, expect delays from Finch to south of Lawrence. And traffic is heavy on the westbound Gardner from the DVP to Strawn, then from Park Lawn to the 427 ramp. Delays up the northbound 427 from the Gardner to the 401, alternately Express and Collectors, and from the 409 to Derry. Heading into St. Catharines, 40 rebound QEW. There's a problem just before the 406. The center lane is blocked because of a stalled vehicle, so that's slowing traffic on and off from Bartlett. The Big Apple is so much more than a great rest stop, with fun, free activities like mini-putt, a children's carousel, petting zoo, and more. The Big Apple, exit 497 off the 401 or thebigapple.ca. And with the extended forecast, here's Jesse Uppel.
4: Well, we have a cold front moving through right now. Over the next hour or so, I'd say there is that chance of some scattered showers. And then beyond that, into the evening, we are clearing out any wet weather and the cloud cover with it. Along with that humidity, that will slowly drop off. Earlier today was feeling more like the low 30s, but as we get through the overnight, things are really cooling down. Clear skies down to 14. And tomorrow, sunny and seasonal, very comfortable with a high of 22. And then it's cloudy for most of the weekend. Chance of a few showers both Saturday and Sunday, but definitely not a washout. It's just going to be cooler than normal. Highs right around 18 or 19 degrees. Right now, Pearson, it's 23. Your overnight low is 14.
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24: It is a big day for Bills Mafia. The grand opening of the new Highmark Stadium takes place tonight when Buffalo hosts Detroit in the NFL Thursday Nighter. It took over 3 years to construct the 60,000-seat venue, which cost around $2.2 billion. And there will be a Canadian twist to the pregame ceremony.
11: It's been 1 week since you looked at me.
24: The Bare Naked Ladies will sing O Canada, marking the first time Canada's national anthem will be performed before a Buffalo Bills game. 12% of Bills season ticket holders are Canadian. Both Buffalo and Detroit picked up wins in week one. Tonight's kickoff is 8:15. All eyes were on the first overall pick as the Maple Leafs held their first training camp practice today.
29: Gavin McKenna got things going on the second line with John Tavares and William Nylander.
5: Feels good knowing that the staff has confidence in me and putting me with those type of players. So it was fun being out there with them. I think they're both super smart players.
29: Head coach Jim Hiller says the three have known for a while that they would start camp together, and he likes the mix.
12: He's living with John. John's detailed, so I think that probably helps him. They can go home and talk about anything if he has any questions for him at the end of the day. I think Willie's a really important player, and he can compliment those two as well.
29: Well, Jack Roslovic was on a line with Austin Matthews and Matthew Knies. Morgan Riley's still away from the main group dealing with a viral infection. Leafs open camp on Saturday with a split squad of games against Montreal. Alex Ixero, 680 News Radio.
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16: Well, Laura, winning day on markets on both sides of the border. And it's coming, of course, after that interest rate hike in the U.S. yesterday. And what comes next isn't entirely clear, in part because the new Fed chair, Kevin Warsh, really is not offering much insight. Pierre-Benoit Gauthier is vice president, investment strategy at IG Wealth Management.
17: I completely understand what he's trying to do, and I think it's probably the right move. I've been saying for many, many years that the Fed and even to some extent the Bank of Canada, or less so, but still the Fed specifically, gives way too much information.
16: So the Dow today higher by 316, the S&P up by 86, the NASDAQ higher by 439. The NASDAQ, the best performer, up by 1.7%. It was the best day on Wall Street in about 6 weeks. Now, Bay Street saw its best day in about 2 weeks, higher by 383 points, 35,874. Shares in Metro today did move higher by 0.4%. The grocery chain says it has an agreement in principle with striking workers in Quebec. The union has been on the strike since March 30th, and a ratification vote is expected next week. Gold futures right now down $4 to $4,383. Oil today lower for a second day, down 52 cents to $101.91 a barrel. There were also reports earlier today, this was after oil closed, about some sort of incident in the Strait of Hormuz. So clearly the hostilities in that region not over. At the Business Center, I'm Chris McCusker.
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0: right now downtown, it's cloudy and 24 degrees. It feels like 28. 680 News Time, 4:30.
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2: It's Thursday, September 17th. Good afternoon. I'm Alex Bloomfield.
0: And I'm Laura Carney. Here's what's making news this hour.
3: Two prominent mayoral candidates on the campaign trail today. Olivia Chow says if she's reelected, she'll increase funding for youth violence prevention programs, while Brad Bradford's zeroing in on something Chow said during Monday's debate.
2: No decision today in the sentencing proceedings in Frank Stronach's first of two trials on various assault charges.
4: New shocking Project South investigation details how a Toronto police officer allegedly planned to help set up and protect erotic massage parlors and illegal cannabis dispensaries.
5: The TTC's King streetcar route will see some service changes in the near future with road work on the agenda.
6: The Blue Jays are hoping to get some good news on their off day. They're in Arlington tomorrow. We have lines to tell you about from Leafs training camp, and it's Bills Lions to kick off week two. Sports at 45.
7: The TSX and the Dow each jumped by more than 300 points. The NASDAQ, the best performer, it was up by more than 400. Business at 56.
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2: 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Here's Brendan Lang.
8: This report brought to you by CapitalDirect.ca. We've got some minor problems on the eastbound 401. It's east of the 412. The ramp lane blocked due to a stalled vehicle here. I think they're just changing a tire. So we do have MTO crews on scene with that ramp lane blocked, just protecting them a little bit. It's slow going on the eastbound 401 from the 410 to Kennedy, alternately Express and Collectors, and then busy from White's Express to east of Salem. It's actually okay going through the 412 and then slows down again from Brock Street to east of Thixon. So where this issue is, it's actually in a space of open traffic. On the westbound 401, delays approaching the 412 to Salem, then from Kennedy, alternately Express and Collectors to Dixon. Slows through the 410 and through Mavis in the collector lanes. Busy approaching Winston Churchill to the 407 and approaching James Snow to west of Highway 25. A carry on the eastbound Gardner, a piece of equipment arrived that might help with this stalled truck.
9: Yeah, we're just trying to figure out if this is a mechanic or possibly a tow truck. Unfortunately, there's a sign blocking our view, but we can definitely still see this lane restriction in place on the eastbound Gardner just before Jarvis. It's the left lane that's blocked because of a stalled truck, so traffic is very heavy from the Humber Bridge to approaching Jarvis. A slow go on the westbound Gardner from the DVP to Strawn, then gets busy approaching Park Lawn onto the QEW, delays to west of Cawthra. Busy again on the westbound QEW from Ford Drive to the Burlington Skyway. And Fort Erie-bound traffic is heavy from Nikola Tesla to approaching Fruitland and from Bartlett to 7th Street. The problem approaching the 406 has cleared. Take a little, pay a little. 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And with the forecast, here's Jesse Uppel.
10: We are mostly cloudy in parts of the GTA, seeing some spotty rain showers. They are fairly quick moving, though, and very minor. So once they kind of pass through over the next hour, we are going to be clearing out the skies, and we are already looking at a northwest wind that will pick up and really drop our humidity heading into tonight. We're down to 14 degrees. Tomorrow, a gorgeous end to the work week, sunny and seasonal, high near 22. Right now, Pearson, it's 23. Your overnight low is 14.
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2: The shooting murder of a 17-year-old boy in North York weighed heavy on the municipal campaign trail today.
0: 680's Momin Qureshi has what the top two mayoral candidates are pledging.
3: Surrounded by a group of mothers whose children were killed as a result of gun violence, Olivia Chow announcing if she gets another 4 years in office, she will increase the funding to Toronto's youth violence prevention programs.
11: We will commit $28 million over 4 years towards youth violence prevention programs, jobs, and mentorship.
3: It comes on the same day, a 16-year-old boy has been arrested and charged with the murder of 17-year-old Kashi August, who was killed on Tuesday. Brad Bradford believes one of the big ways to help the youth is through employment.
12: Where I'm going to leverage the 1.4 million private sector jobs here, build relationships with the mayor's office, a direct pipeline of talent from our trade schools, the colleges, the universities, and connecting those youth.
3: In Scarborough, Momin Qureshi, 680 News Radio.
2: 680 News Time, 434. We'll have to wait another day for a sentencing ruling following Frank Stronach's Toronto conviction on indecent assault. 680's Sophia Vavaroutsos joins us from the University Avenue Courthouse.
13: No decision on a sentence today for 94-year-old billionaire Frank Stronach. Prosecutors were seeking 6 months in jail for Stronach, who was found guilty of one count of indecent assault related to an incident in 1977. They also wanted to see him added to the National Sex Offender Registry for 10 years. The defense, meantime, was asking for an absolute discharge, which means no jail time and no conviction would be registered. The judge in court today saying any decision will not involve jail time, which means the absolute discharge could be granted or a conditional sentence could be handed down. A new sentencing date has been set for December 11th. Stronach's trial began in February when he was facing multiple sexual assault charges. In June, he was found guilty of one count of sexual assault in another incident, but a mistrial was later granted. The Crown is appealing that decision. Stronach is also set to stand trial in Newmarket next year in a separate case. On University Avenue, Sophia Favaruzzo, 680 News Radio.
0: 680 News Time, 436. The Toronto police officer accused in a sweeping organized crime and corruption probe is now alleged to have had plans to set up illegal businesses. 680's Richard Southern joins us with the latest.
4: Shedding more light on the explosive allegations made against several Toronto police officers, newly released court documents came out today on the Project South investigation. It revealed a Toronto police officer accused in the massive crime and corruption probe allegedly planned to help set up and then protect illegal cannabis dispensaries and erotic massage parlors. The documents allege Constable Timothy Barnhart was tasked with finding locations for these illicit businesses and then to keep police away from them. Investigators allege he agreed to provide advance warning of police inspections. Barnhart is one of eight current and former police officers that are among 27 people charged in the Project South investigation. Police also allege Barnhart provided confidential info that was used in a suspected plot to murder a correctional officer. The allegations haven't been tested in court. Richard Southern, 680 News Radio.
2: 680 News Time, 437. Just days after the Ontario English Catholic Teachers Association announced a strike vote, the province's largest teachers union has reportedly followed suit. In a memo sent to its members, obtained by the Toronto Star, the Elementary Teachers Federation of Ontario will hold an online strike vote in November. 84,000 members, mostly elementary teachers, but also early childhood educators and other school staff, will vote between the 9th and 18th of that month. It comes as talks with major education unions remain largely stalled. They're accusing Education Minister Paul Calandra of pushing local issues into the central sphere, including certain working conditions.
0: Toronto police are asking for the public's help in finding an elderly person who was last seen around 2:30 this morning. Toronto police say 80-year-old Brian was last spotted near Kingston and Woodbine.
14: Brian is described as 5'11", 220 pounds, and has short gray hair. Brian was last seen wearing a beige knitted sweater with reindeers and dark colored pants and black shoes.
0: A photo of Brian is posted on the Toronto Police website. Anyone with information is asked to contact investigators.
2: Upcoming road and track work will heavily impact the King streetcar route. 680's Lisa Emeral has more on the nearly year-long construction project.
15: Some changes are coming to TTC streetcar service on King Street. The transit agency will be replacing streetcar tracks and water mains in four different areas starting in November. It includes Dufferin to Close Avenue, which is just east of Jameson, Portland to Dina, and at the intersection of King and York. The work is expected to last until August of next year. The TTC says it's coordinated construction work with the city to minimize impacts for transit users and drivers. Service changes begin on November 1st, including on the 504-304 streetcars west of Spadina, diverting via Queen Street West between Spadina and Roncesvalles. You can find the full list on the TTC website. Lisa Emeral, 680 News Radio.
0: The Buffalo Bills are hours away from their home opener at the newly constructed Highmark Stadium. The new venue was built right across the street from the old one with a max capacity of just over 60,000. And for the first time in franchise history, two national anthems will be played during the pregame ceremony.
16: China, the Chinese chicken, you have a drumstick and your
0: the Bills to recognize their Canadian fans with the Bare Naked Ladies performing O Canada. 12% of Buffalo's season ticket base is Canadian. The Bills will host the Lions. Game time is 8:15.
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2: 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Enpro predicts the price will drop 9 cents at midnight to $1.80.9 a liter at most GTA stations. We'll check traffic in 60 seconds, including two new problems on the eastbound 401.
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2: Time for Rogers, Xfinity Internet, traffic and weather together on the ones. Here's Kyle Hawking.
8: This report brought to you by the City of Toronto. Looks like a couple of spots on the eastbound 401 where we have lanes partially blocked. Approaching Islington and the Collectors, the left lane partially blocked here. It looks like a minor fender bender and the OPP is on the scene. And then at Warden in the Express, traffic spotter called about a collision on the left shoulder. One of the vehicles involved is a big rig and it's kind of a narrow shoulder. So they're very close to that line. I would say partial left lane here as well. Delays extend from the 410 to that issue at Warden in the Express and out to Kennedy in the Collectors. Then it's slow from White's Express to east of Salem. And the issue east of the 412 has cleared, but some volume up ahead from Brock Street to east of Thixon. Westbound 401 also slow approaching the 412 to Salem. Then from Warden, alternately Express and Collectors to Dixon. Slows down through the 410 Collectors, through Mavis and the Collectors.

0: on the eastbound QEW Gardner. Delays from Walker's Line on and off to Dorval. Then very heavy from Winston Churchill to Dixie. And it's a slow go from the Humber Bridge to this problem just before the Jarvis ramp. Expect delays on the westbound Gardner from the DVP to Strawn and approaching Park Lawn to the 427 ramp. School pickups and drop-offs are back. Slow down and watch for children walking, cycling, and playing as you drive. Learn more at toronto.ca/VisionZero. And with the forecast, here's Jesse Uppel.
1: A few scattered rain showers are possible right now across parts of the GTA. Otherwise, we are going to be slowly clearing out of this cloud cover thanks to the passage of a cold front. And those winds are going to be shifting northwesterly. Right through this evening, things are going to cool down and that humidity drops off down to 14 degrees. Tomorrow, sunny, seasonal, a high of 22. And then cloudy and unsettled and a bit cooler for the weekend. Right now, Pearson, it's 23 degrees. Your overnight low is 14.
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3: Time for your market update. Here's Chris McCusker.
2: Alex, we did see a winning day on markets on both sides of the border for Wall Street. It was the best day in about 6 weeks. The NASDAQ, the best performer. It was up by 439 points, an advance of 1.7%. The S&P was higher by 86, the Dow up by 316. On Bay Street, the TSX saw its best day in about 2 weeks. It was higher by 383 points, 35,874. Shares in First Majestic Silver up by 6.3%. Pan American Silver up by 4.5%. BlackBerry jumped by 3.9%. At the Business Center, I'm Chris McCusker.
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3: It's cloudy, 24 degrees in downtown Toronto. Good afternoon. I'm Alex Bloomfield.
2: And I'm Laura Carney. Here are the top stories this hour.
3: Olivia Chow promises $28 million over 4 years to increase funding for youth violence prevention programs, while mayoral challenger Brad Bradford says Chow's assertion the city is living up to its potential is asking residents to settle for less. No sentencing decision today in the Toronto trial of Frank Stronach, but the presiding judge says she will not sentence him to jail time. She's reserved her final decision for December 11th. The 94-year-old auto parts magnate was convicted on one count of indecent assault and faces a second trial in York Region. And wait to fill her up if you can. The price of gas set to drop at least 9 cents at midnight.
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3: Alex Sixero.
9: Alex, the Blue Jays have arrived in Arlington where they open a crucial weekend series with the Texas Rangers tomorrow. But this evening, plenty of eyes will be on the out-of-town scoreboard. The White Sox hold the final wildcard spot. Texas a game back. Toronto a game and a half back. Sportsnet Plus will have the White Sox and Tigers at 7:40. Rangers, Red Sox at 8 on Sportsnet 1. Maple Leafs held their first practice at training camp today, and we got the answer. Gavin McKenna skating with John Tavares and William Nylander. Here's head coach Jim Hiller.
10: He's living with John. John's detailed, so I think that probably helps him. He can go home and talk about anything if he has any questions for him at the end of the day. I think Willie's a really important player and can compliment those two as well.
9: Auston Matthews centering Matthew Nyes and Jack Roslovic. Leafs will split their squad for a pair of preseason games against Montreal on Saturday. Buffalo Bills will showcase their brand new $2.2 billion stadium tonight when hosting the Lions in the NFL Thursday nighter. The new Highmark Stadium will host its first regular season game with both teams sitting 1-0, kickoff 8:15. Sounds like the Raptors and Kawhi Leonard are close to signing off on a 2-year contract extension. Been reported that'll be for the max at $126 million. And Canada beat France 3-1 to reach the quarterfinals of the FIFA U20 Women's World Cup. AFC Toronto's Kaylee Hunter with a hat-trick. Canada will meet DPR Korea on Sunday. Sports at 15 and 45 past every hour or anytime at sportsnet.ca.
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4: Prime Minister Mark Carney is on his way back to Ottawa after delivering a highly anticipated speech to the European Parliament in Strasbourg, France this morning. He welcomed Europe's ambition to forge a new type of alliance with Canada. After his speech, Carney assured that the House of Commons would be consulted.
5: Yes, we will have a series of debates, I'm sure, in Parliament, relevant committees, and ultimately there will be a vote in the Canadian Parliament for the final structure of the alliance that we're working on. I observe that there has been a fair bit of preparation for this.
4: Carney said the wording of how to frame the new alliance would be determined by the EU, but the substance of a new arrangement is more important than its name. Parliament returns for a fall sitting on Monday, though Mark Carney is heading to the UN General Assembly for the first 3 days of next week. 680 News Time, 4:50.
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4: 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Time for Rogers, Xfinity Internet, traffic and weather together on the ones. 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
9: Now this report brought to you by Art Walk in the Square. A couple of minor collisions on the eastbound 401 approaching Islington in the collectors. We have the left lane partially blocked. A flatbed tow has arrived for one of the two vehicles involved in this crash, and the OPP is there too. There are all four vehicles that are here, including the crews, are sticking out into the left lane. And then at Warden in the Express, two vehicles mostly on the left shoulder in this case, but one of the two that was involved in this crash is a tractor trailer. So it's on the line, and crews are heading this way, so we're waiting for that left lane to be completely blocked. A delay stretch from the 410 to Warden in the Express, where the second of those two issues is, and out to Kennedy in the collectors. Then it's busy off and on from Liverpool Express and collectors to east of Thixon. Slow on the westbound 401 approaching the 412 to Salem. From Warden, alternately Express and collectors to Dixon. It's busy through the 410 and through Mavis, both in the collectors. Approaching Winston Churchill into the collector lanes to the Trafalgar ramp and approaching James Snow to west of Highway 25. And Carrie, we got a number of calls about this collision on the northbound 410.
10: Yes, thank you to all of our loyal traffic spotters calling in about this problem on the northbound 410 north of Beauvaird. It's a collision. The most recent traffic spotter said the vehicles involved were just moving over to the right shoulder. So they're out of that right lane, but you were down to a single lane here for a bit. So northbound on the 410, it's first busy from the 401 to Courtney Park and the collectors, and then jammed from just north of the 407 to this collision north of Beauvaird. Eastbound on the Gardner, just before Jarvis, the left lane is blocked because of a stalled truck. Delay's getting worse. It's now backed up on the eastbound Gardner from Islington and the Express to approaching Jarvis. A slow go up the northbound DVP 404 from approaching Bloor to the 401, then Steeles to 16th Avenue, and from just north of Stouffville Road to north of Bloomington. MTO is reporting a collision northbound on the 400. It's on the ramp to Innisfil Beach Road. Right lane is blocked. blocked. A busy drive up the northbound 400 from Shepherd to Langstaff. Slows again from Aurora Road to north of Highway 9. And this problem must be just before that ramp to Innisfield Beach Road or at the start of it, because it's causing a heavy backup from just north of Highway 89. Don't miss Art Walk in the Square Fine Arts Sale from September 18th to the 20th at Cadillac Fairview Shops at Don Mills. You're an original. 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And with the extended forecast, here's Jesse Uppel.
11: Some light rain showers pass through parts of the GTA. They're relatively quick moving, and then within the next hour or so, we will clear out those skies with the passage of this weak cold front. We're down to 14 through the overnight. Tomorrow, a very fresh and a sun cloud mix, a high of 22 degrees. That's right around seasonal, but temperatures dip a little bit through the weekend, a high of 18 degrees, mostly cloudy on Saturday. Chance of some late day showers. A shower is possible again early Sunday before clearing out to a high of 20. Right now, Pearson, we have light rain and 22 degrees. Your overnight low is 14.
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12: Hey, it's Gurdeep Ahluwalia. 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
4: The Maple Leafs hit the ice in Etobicoke today for the first training camp practice. 680's Alex Ixero with how it went.
14: So what did Gavin McKenna think of his first camp skate?
15: Definitely a bit of a jump from even skating with them last week. I think the intensity just ramps up knowing that we're coming so close to the season, and it felt good to be out there.
14: And the first overall pick was on a line with John Tavares and William Nylander, with Jack Roslovic skating with Austin Matthews and Matthew Nyes. And as for who really stood out for Leafs head coach Jim Hiller, it was Easton Cowan.
16: Well, he made some plays with the puck, but he was a puck hound. He was everywhere, I thought. You know, we talked to him about that. He's got tremendous skill, but where he can help us best is be a puck hound and then use that skill.
14: And Cowan joined Nick Paul and Colton Sissons. Leafs opened a very quick 4-game preseason schedule with a split squad of games on Saturday against the Montreal Canadiens. Alex Ixero, 680 News Radio.
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4: Now the Dynamic Market Minute. Here's Chris McCusker.
10: Alex, Bay Street seeing its best day in about 2 weeks. It was higher for a second time this week, up by 383 points, 35,874. WestJet is teaming up with Tim Hortons to offer a special in-flight brew known as Flight Roast in late November. It is the first part of a partnership between the two brands that will also include a loyalty program team up at some point next year. Shares in Onyx, the parent company of WestJet, up by about 0.5% today. while shares in Restaurant Brands International, the parent company of Tim Hortons, down 2.2%. Gold futures right now lower by $7 to $4,380. Oil today lower for a second day, down 52 cents to $101.91 a barrel. And then our loonie is down by $2.71.47 U.S. Now, Unifor says a strike is a real possibility at Stellantis. The comment coming after the carmaker said there is no future at the Brampton plant. Union President Lana Payne says all of this is happening after contract talks broke down.
20: It remains Unifor's objective to reach a tentative settlement with Stellantis without the need to take strike action. However, bargaining remains extremely challenging right now. And as I've stated, we are at an impasse.
10: Now, Stellantis also has facilities in Etobicoke and Windsor. On Wall Street, a winning day here with the Dow higher by 316, the S&P up 86, and the NASDAQ higher by 439. I'm Chris McCusker.
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25: It's Thursday, September 17th. Good afternoon. I'm Laura Carney.
4: I'm Alex Bloomfield. Here's what's making news right now.
25: No sentence today for Frank Stronach on a charge of indecent assault, but the judge says the billionaire will not be going to jail.
4: The largest teachers union in the province is reportedly set to go ahead with a strike vote.
26: Dueling announcements on the municipal campaign trail. Olivia Chow talking about funding youth violence prevention programs, while Brad Bradford is taking shots at something the mayor did during Monday night's debate.
27: New documents allege a Toronto police officer accused in a massive organized crime and corruption probe allegedly planned to help set up and protect illegal cannabis dispensaries and erotic massage parlors.
14: Will the out-of-town scoreboard be kind to the idle Blue Jays this evening? McKenna starts Leafs camp with number 88 and number 91, and the Buffalo Bills will show off their new digs. Sports at 15.
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25: Time for Rogers Xfinity Internet traffic and weather together on the ones. Here's Kyle Hawking.
9: This report brought to you by Ford Dealers of Canada. Three problems now on the eastbound 401 approaching Islington in the collectors. The left lane is fully blocked here. There were two vehicles stopped and one needs a tow. I assume it's a collision, but the MTO says it's just a stalled vehicle. In any event, the left lane blocked approaching Islington collectors. And now there's a new issue at Dufferin in the collectors. Looks like the right lane is blocked here by an MTO crew. A stalled vehicle being worked on the shoulder. The third issue is at Warden in the Express. And again here, the left lane is now fully blocked for this collision that's on the left shoulder involving a tractor trailer. Delays stretch from the 410 to Warden in the Express and to Kennedy collectors off and on. Also delays from Liverpool Express and collectors to east of Thixon. Busy westbound 401 approaching the 412 to Salem. Then from Warden, alternately Express and collectors to Dixon. From Dixie to the 410 collectors. And then it's heavy from Mississauga Road Express and collectors through the 407 towards Trafalgar. Busy again from James Snow to west of Highway 25. Carrie, you're still watching this stalled truck, which has been there for a while on the eastbound Gardner.
10: Yeah, this is eastbound Gardner just before Jarvis, where the left lane is blocked because of this stalled truck. So the two right lanes are getting through. It's a slow drive on the eastbound QEW Gardner combination. Delays from Walker's Line to Dorval, then Aaron Mills to Dixie, and a slow go from Islington and the Express to this problem approaching Jarvis. Not too bad on the eastbound Lakeshore. Northbound on the 400, just as you're approaching Innisfil Beach Road, the ramp lane is blocked because of a collision, leaving the city northbound 400 very heavy from north of the 401 up to Rutherford. Slows again from Aurora Road to north of Highway 9, and then a heavy backup from north of Highway 89 up to Innisfil Beach Road. Last we heard from traffic spotters on the northbound 410, still had a collision north of Beauverde with vehicles on the right shoulder. Ford employee pricing is on until September 30th. 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And with the forecast, here's Jesse Upel.
0: Seeing some light spotty rain showers and pockets of drizzle across the GTA. It's with this quick moving cold front. Once it passes through over the next hour, we should start to see some clear skies and we will have that drop in humidity. In fact, temperatures and humidity are already dropping right now. We have north winds tonight, a low of 14 degrees, and tomorrow sunny and seasonal, very comfortable, a high of 22. Right now, Pearson, we have light rain. Your overnight low is 14.
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25: Billionaire Frank Stronach will have to wait to learn his fate, but he won't be going to jail. The 94-year-old was found guilty in June on one count of indecent assault related to an incident in 1977.
4: The judge in court today saying she has not decided on what sentence to hand down to Stronach, but he will not face imprisonment. The Crown had been seeking a 6-month jail sentence. A new sentencing date has been set for December 11th. Stronach will also stand trial in Newmarket next year in a separate case.
25: The Elementary Teachers Federation of Ontario has reportedly told its members a strike vote will be held in November. In a memo sent to its 84,000 members obtained by the Toronto Star, the union says they will be voting between November 9th and November 18th. ETFO is Ontario's largest teachers union, made up mostly of elementary teachers. The announcement comes days after the Ontario English Catholic Teachers Association announced a strike vote also for November. The union says negotiations have stalled. The Ontario Labour Relations Board is currently examining which topics should be bargained centrally between the unions and the province and which should be between local unions and school boards.
4: 680 News Time, 5:05. The race for the mayor's chair centered on youth gun violence today, as Olivia Chow promised more funding for prevention programming, but Brad Bradford argued broader leadership overhaul is required for change. 680's Momin Qureshi is on the campaign trail.
26: Dueling campaign announcements today, both Brad Bradford and Olivia Chow in Scarborough holding news conferences at the same time. Chow, surrounded by mothers whose children have died as a result of gun violence, announcing if she's reelected, she'll invest an additional $28 million in the city's youth violence prevention program. It comes on the same day a 16-year-old boy has been charged with the murder of 17-year-old Cashy August. Chow says the numbers show youth violence is down significantly, but it's not enough.
1: Will we be able to eliminate all guns violence? Well, that would be what we would like to do, but we will work towards it.
26: Meantime, Bradford zeroing in on something Chow indicated during Monday night's debate when she raised a yes paddle to the question, has Toronto reached its potential?
2: You can't believe that this city is ambitious if you also believe that it's already peaked.
26: In Scarborough, Momin Qureshi, 680 News Radio.
25: The Toronto police officer at the center of the Project South corruption probe allegedly helped set up and protect several shady businesses in the city. 680's Richard Southern with the new details.
27: More troubling corruption allegations here. A Toronto police officer accused in a massive organized crime and corruption probe allegedly planned to help set up and then protect illegal cannabis dispensaries and erotic massage parlors. Newly unsealed court documents allege Constable Timothy Barnhart was tasked with finding locations for these illicit businesses and then helping to keep police away. Barnhart is one of 8 current and former officers that are among 27 people charged in the Project South investigation. Toronto Mayor Olivia Chow on the new allegations.
1: Any police officer that is found to have committed crimes should be punished because public trust in policing is fundamental.
27: None of the allegations have been tested in court yet. Richard Southern, 680 News Radio.
4: The Prime Minister is flying home this afternoon after an eventful 2 days in Europe. 680's Lisa Emerald takes a look at what's next as the Carney government eyes closer EU ties.
5: Prime Minister Mark Carney says an enhanced partnership with the European Union will be put up for debate and a final vote in Parliament. During a news conference in Strasbourg, France today, Carney added that Canada is not looking to become a full member in the EU.
6: It's a different framework. It's a framework that is relevant for a country that shares the deep bonds, histories, and the ambitions for our people that the European Parliament has for Europeans and the Canadian government has for Canadians.
5: Jonathan Wilkinson, Canada's incoming ambassador to the European Union, said the specific details and the name of the partnership is still being finalized. The House of Commons will resume on Monday, though Carney will not be at the first three sittings as he will be participating in the 81st session of the United Nations General Assembly in New York. Lisa Emerald, 680 News Radio.
25: 680 News, time 5:08. It'll be a night of scoreboard watching for Blue Jays fans as the team hopes to gain some ground in the wildcard race. 680's Alex Sixero has the scenarios.
14: So the American League wildcard standings look like this. The White Sox are holding the final playoff spot with the Rangers one game back and the Blue Jays a game and a half back. Toronto could get within a game if the Tigers beat the White Sox this evening. Sportsnet Plus will have the call at 7:40, while Sportsnet 1 has Texas-Boston at 8. The Jays using this off day to recharge ahead of their final road trip of the year, which gets going tomorrow against the Rangers in Arlington. Earlier this week, the Jays shuffled around their starting rotation, so Dylan Cease gets Game 1, Jose Soriano gets Game 2. Toronto's still very much in the wildcard picture with 9 games to go. Alex Sixero, 680 News Radio.
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25: Now the gas price update. Enpro predicts the price will drop 9 cents at midnight to $1.80.9 a liter at most GTA stations. In 60 seconds, traffic and weather together, including two collisions and a stalled vehicle on the eastbound 401.
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9: This report is brought to you by Richmond Hill Toyota. Two of our three problems on the eastbound 401 have cleared, but it's a busy drive. The one lingering issue is approaching Warden in the Express. Left lane blocked due to a crash there with crews on the scene. However, we had problems at Islington Collectors and at Dufferin in the Collectors, both clear. Heavy going from the 410 to Warden in the Express where that crashes, and volume out to about Kennedy in the Collectors. Then delays off and on from Liverpool Express and Collectors to east of Thixon. Slow going on the westbound 401, 412 to Salem. Then from Warden, alternately Express and Collectors to Dixon. Dixie to the 410 Collectors. Then it slows down from Mavis off and on, both Express and Collectors towards the 407. Another delay from James Snow to west of Highway 25. So it's busier than usual. usual in the West End. And Kerry, we've got this stalled truck that's been there a while, still affecting the eastbound Gardner.
10: Yeah, it's making for a slow drive on the eastbound Gardner. You have a backup from east of Islington and the Express to approaching Jarvis. That's where the left lane is blocked. It's because of a stalled truck, so just the two right lanes are open. Northbound on the 400, approaching Innisfil Beach Road, the ramp lane is blocked because of a collision. A few slow spots on the northbound 400. It's first busy from north of the 401 up to Rutherford. Traffic drags again north of Aurora Road to north of Highway 9. And then it's jammed from just north of Highway 89 up to Innisfil Beach Road. Southbound 400, seeing a delay from Finch to the 401 ramps. And it's a slow go on the southbound 404 DVP from south of Steeles to south of Lawrence. Westbound on the Gardner, backed up from the DVP to Strawn. Slows again from Park Lawn onto the 427 ramp. And you have volume delays on the westbound QEW from the 427 to Huron, Ontario, then Ford Drive to Trafalgar and approaching Appleby to the Burlington Skyway. Toyota, get in and go. 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And with the forecast, here's Jesse Uppel.
0: Right now, we're seeing some spotty rain showers across Mississauga, parts of Toronto, and then further north of the city as well. It's a quick-moving cold front. Once it passes through, the wet weather as well as the clouds will clear out, and the humidity continues to drop off through this evening. We're clear tonight, down to a low of 14 degrees, and tomorrow it's a seasonal end to the work week with sun and cloud, north winds, and a high of 22. Right now, Pearson, it's light rain and 22 degrees. Your overnight low is 14.
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25: Our international trade minister is heading to India and the Philippines, hoping to secure more non-U.S. trade deals. 680 business analyst Chris McCusker has more.
3: Maninder Sidhu will be leading trade talks in India this week in the hopes of creating opportunities for Canadian workers and businesses in aerospace, artificial intelligence, clean energy, and critical minerals. He also intends to advance negotiations on a free trade agreement with the Association of South these nations and the Philippines. Now, the minister says Canada's non-U.S. exports have grown 17% or about $33 billion in the past year. Canada has also signed more than 20 trade and security deals across five continents in the past year, and more could be coming with Thailand, Qatar, and Turkey. Chris McCusker, 680 News Radio.
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25: It's cloudy downtown, 24 degrees, feeling like 28. Good afternoon. I'm Laura Carney.
4: I'm Alex Bloomfield. Here are the top stories this hour.
25: What goes up must come down after a gas price spike today. It's expected to drop again tomorrow by up to 9 cents at midnight. No decision at billionaire Frank Stronach's sentencing hearing today, but the judge did say the 94-year-old will not be going to jail. The sentence will now come down December 11th on his charge of indecent assault. And the Elementary Teachers Federation of Ontario, the largest teachers union in the province, is planning to hold a strike vote in November. The English Catholic Teachers Association made the same announcement Monday. All teachers' collective agreements expired last month.
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14: And Laura, the race for the final playoff position looks like this as the Blue Jays have the evening off. The White Sox hold that third wildcard spot. The Rangers a game back and the Jays a game and a half back. Tonight, Sportsnet Plus has White Sox Tigers at 7:40. Sportsnet 1 with Rangers Red Sox at 8. Dylan Cease gets the ball tomorrow when the Jays take on the Rangers for game 1 in Arlington. Maple Leafs laced up the skates for the first time at training camp, and Gavin McKenna skated with John Tavares and Will William Nylander.
2: It feels good knowing that, you know, the staff has confidence in me and putting me with those type of players. So it was fun being out there with them. I think they're both super smart players. And, you know, with John, he's a workhorse. And with Willie, he's so skilled.
14: And the first preseason games on Saturday when the Leafs split their squad against Montreal. The new Highmark Stadium will host its first regular season game tonight when the Bills host the Lions to kick off week number two. The new stadium built right across the street from the old one, as over 60,000 fans will pack the $2.2 billion venue. Both teams chasing a 2-0 start at 8:15. And the Bills will have O Canada performed pregame for the first time. The Bare Naked Ladies will do the honors. And Canada's off to the quarterfinals of the FIFA U20 Women's World Cup after a 3-1 win over France earlier today. So it's Canada against the DPR Korea on Sunday for a spot in the semis. Sports at 15 and 45 past every hour or anytime at sportsnet.ca.
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25: Toronto police are asking for the public's help finding a missing elderly man. 80-year-old Brian was last seen early this morning near Kingston and Woodbine, wearing a beige knitted sweater with reindeers, dark-colored pants, and black shoes. He's described as 5'11", 220 pounds, with short gray hair. Police say they're concerned for their safety. You can see a photo of Brian on the Toronto police website. A new report finds a surge in inflation a few years back drove a big jump in the cost of delivering the Canada Child Benefit.
26: The Office of the Parliamentary Budget Officer says the cost of delivering the federal payment to families increased $4.2 billion between the 2022-23 and 2024-25 benefit years. That 16% increase brought the total cost up to $29.2 billion in 2024-25. The budget office says the increase over those 2 years outpaced the higher costs during the COVID-19 pandemic, when the benefit was given temporary boosts to help families cope with economic uncertainty. Brenda Molina Navidad, The Canadian Press.
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9: This report brought to you by your local Ontario Subaru dealers. I'm just getting a look at a problem on the westbound 401 ramp to Markham Road. Looks like a pickup truck caught fire. It was a truck towing a trailer, and we've got three right lanes blocked by a Toronto police cruiser. So emergency crews heading towards this scene, and the westbound 401 Let's have a look at the delays. I don't think it's that bad exiting at, it is a little bit slow exiting at Markham Road, but if you're just driving through the area on the West 401 itself, it won't be too bad for you. The delays are up ahead from about Warden alternately expressing collectors to Dixon with volume, then Dixie to the 410 collectors, and it's slow from Mavis off and on both expressing collectors towards the 407. Another delay from James Snow to west of Highway 25. On the eastbound 401, we still have this stalled, or actually a collision. It's approaching Warden in the express. The left lane is blocked by crews. Tractor trailer was involved. Slow going from the 410 towards Warden, alternately express and collectors, then Liverpool express and collectors to east of Thixon. And a traffic spotter called from the eastbound 407 approaching Dixie. Sounds like the second lane from the right is blocked with a stalled vehicle. I'll try and get ETR control crews out to that way. There is no delay in the area, so be careful. And Carrie, you're still looking at this disabled vehicle on the eastbound Gardner.
10: Yeah, I don't want to anymore, but it's still here. Eastbound on the Gardner approaching Jarvis. The left lane is blocked because of a stalled truck. It's been here since just after 3:30 this afternoon. So eastbound on the Gardner, it is a slow go from east of Islington to approaching Jarvis. If you're traveling the Toronto-bound QEW, expect delays from Walker's Line to Dorval, then from Winston Churchill to Dixie. And if you're getting onto the northbound 427, that's busy from the Gardner QEW up to the 401, alternating express and collectors. Slows again from Dixon up to Finch. All clear northbound 400 at Innisfil Beach Road. MTO says that collision is gone, but to still some residual delays from Highway 89. And there might still be a problem on the northbound 410 just north of Beauvert. It was on the right shoulder, a collision here, but delays up the northbound 410 from the 401 and the collectors to the dairy ramp, and then a heavy backup from the 407 to just north of Beauvert. 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And with the extended forecast, here's Jesse Uppel.
0: We have a few showers tracking east across Toronto and areas across northern York region right now. That kind of clears out as we move through the rest of this evening. We're down to about 14 through the overnight. Tomorrow, a beautiful end to the week. Seasonal with sun and cloud, a high of 22. And then mostly cloudy conditions throughout this weekend. There are possible showers late Saturday and again early Sunday, but definitely not a washout. 18 degrees on Saturday, up to 20 degrees on Sunday, and then cooling down again early next week. Right now, Pearson, we have light rain and 22 degrees. Your overnight low is 14.
25: 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Wait till tomorrow. The price of gas in for a big drop at midnight and no jail time for billionaire Frank Stronach. 680 News Time, 5:24.
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25: A Bridgerton star has tied the knot, and if you're excited for sweater weather and falling leaves, there's a new TV list out. ABC's Michelle Franzen has these stories and more in this entertainment update.
5: From the Regency Marriage Mart to a real-life wedding, Bridgerton star Phoebe Denever is married. The 31-year-old actress shared Thursday that she married her best friend, actor Cameron Fuller. The two had been dating since 2023. It's almost time to return to the tent. A new batch of the Great British Baking Show episodes arrive on Netflix September 25th. This season, Nigella Lawson takes over from longtime judge Prue Leith, who announced her departure back in January.
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5: Want to watch something to get you in the mood for fall? The Hollywood Reporter has put together a list of the best TV shows for the autumn season. Making the list are cozy small-town favorites Gilmore Girls and Dawson's Creek, along with supernatural classics like Twin Peaks and Buffy the Vampire Slayer. Michelle Franz and ABC News.
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25: Now the dynamic market minute. Here's Chris McCusker.
4: Stellantis says there is no long-term case for its Brampton plant. Now Unifor, the union representing the auto workers who used to work at that facility, is now asking the federal government to prevent the sale to Rochelle. That's the Canadian armored vehicle maker. Union President Lana Payne says moving forward with the sale essentially means it's abandoning vehicle production at the facility.
11: There is no substitute. Not for the quality of jobs, not for the pay and benefits, not for the supply chain.
4: Now, Stellantis shut down the plant and moved production because of U.S. tariffs on the auto sector. A winning day on Bay, clawing back all of yesterday's losses and then some. The TSX was up 383, 35,874. It was the best day on the TSX in about 2 weeks. Gold futures down by a tenth of a percent to 4,348. Oil was lower for a second day, down 52 cents to 101.91 a barrel. Now on Wall Street, gains here as well. The best day on Wall Street in about 6 weeks after the interest rate hike in the U.S. yesterday. As well today, reports say the U.S. and Mexico are very close to a trade deal. The Dow was higher by 316, the S&P up by 86 points, and the NASDAQ higher by 439. The NASDAQ, the best performer today, it was up 1.7%. At the Business Center, I'm Chris McCusker.
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25: 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Right now downtown, it's cloudy and 23 degrees. 680 News Time, 5:30.
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23: A roller coaster week and year for gas prices continues tonight. 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
25: 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Sophia.
23: Okay, we will get to Sophia when we get a moment. What I will tell you, Enpro is predicting the price of gas will drop 9 cents at midnight, down to about $1.80.9 a liter at most GTA stations.
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23: Time for Rogers, Xfinity Internet, traffic and weather together on the ones. 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
9: This report is brought to you by Shoppers Drug Mart. I'm looking at this vehicle fire cleanup on the westbound 401 ramp to Markham Road. The three right lanes are blocked, so you're reduced to a single left lane towards the end of that ramp. It was a pickup truck towing a trailer that had another vehicle on it, and it was the vehicle doing the towing that caught fire. So emergency crews arrived on scene just towards the tail end of our last report. So this fire has been out for almost 10 minutes now. They made short work of it, but it will be a little bit slow if you're exiting there. First busy 412 to Salem, then on the ramp to Markham Road, expect a backup. Also volume approaching Kennedy, alternately expressing collectors to Dixon, Dixie in the collectors, and Mississauga Road in the express through to the 407, a busy section. Also slow approaching James Snow to west of Highway 25. Stalled vehicle on the eastbound 401 approaching Warden in the express was cleared. Actually, it was a collision. It's all gone now. Delays from the 410 towards Warden, alternately expressing collectors, then Liverpool expressing collectors to east of Dixon. And on the eastbound 407, east of the 410, the two right lanes are now blocked due to this stalled vehicle. It's got crews on the scene helping to get it towed out of the way, but a little bit of a minor backup developing there on the east 407 going through the 410. Carrie Prunskis, I'm not sure if my camera's frozen or if this eastbound Gardner thing just hasn't changed since we first saw it.
10: I know. It's been 2 hours now that we've had this problem on the eastbound Gardner. Just before Jarvis, the left lane is still closed. It's because of a stalled truck. So you're just getting by in the two right lanes, and it's a slow go on the eastbound Gardner from Islington and the Express to this problem approaching Jarvis. I've been keeping an eye on the eastbound Lakeshore. It doesn't look all that bad. You have some traffic lights to deal with, though. Northbound on the Don Valley Parkway 404, it's a slow go from Bloor up to the 401, then busy from Steeles to 16th Avenue. Slows again, heading past Bloomington. Southbound on the 404 DVP, expect delays from approaching Steeles to south of Lawrence. And westbound Gardner is heavy from the DVP to Strawn. Slows again from just west of Park Lawn onto the QEW to about Huron, Ontario. And then traffic slows again on the westbound QEW from Ford Drive to Trafalgar and from Appleby to the Burlington Skyway. Get 20 times the points Friday and Saturday at Shoppers Drug Mart. 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Conditions in the app. And with the forecast, here's Jesse Uppel.
0: These scattered rain showers east end of Toronto and further to the north ends of the GTA. They are fairly quick moving, and then they all kind of clear out within the next 30 minutes to about an hour, I'd say. And then we're mostly looking at clear conditions through the overnight. And a lot of that humidity we've been holding on to earlier this afternoon kind of just wipes away. We're down to 14 through the overnight. Tomorrow back to seasonal temperatures with a north wind, sun and cloud, a high of 22. Right now, Pearson, it's 21. Your overnight low is 14.
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23: Ontario's largest teachers union has confirmed it will hold a strike vote later this fall as negotiations with the province remain stalled. The Elementary Teachers Federation of Ontario says it has brought key issues to the provincial labor board that have not been resolved.
25: The first vice president of ETFO tells 680 News Radio that 85,000 members will vote from November 9th to the 18th.
3: Our classes are increasingly big in kindergarten and grades 4 to 8. We need more support for our students. We need to make sure that we're addressing our working conditions that are in the classroom, and that is more support for our students. We need to make sure that we are addressing health and safety issues that we experience in our classrooms.
25: She says the Ford government has previously refused to come to the table to negotiate. A statement from the Education Minister's office says they respect the union's right to go to the Ontario Labour Board, which has delayed the start of bargaining.
23: 680 News Time 5:34. A judge has ruled out a jail sentence for billionaire businessman Frank Stronach. Ontario Superior Court Justice Anne Malloy says she has not yet decided what sentence she will hand down to Stronach on the historical charge of indecent assaults, but that he will not face imprisonment. The judge is expected to rule on the sentence on December 11th. At today's sentencing hearing, prosecutors sought 6 months behind bars for the auto parts mogul. And the Crown said there are several aggravating factors in the case, including the indecent assault was sudden and disorienting and had an enduring impact on the complainant. Stronach's defense lawyers argued that the Crown's position was excessive and asked for an absolute discharge and no registry order for her client.
25: 680 News Time 5:35. Dueling news conferences today from Olivia Chow and Brad Bradford. Chow focusing on youth violence while Bradford takes aim at his opponent's rose-colored view of the state of the city. Both announcements coming in the wake of an arrest this morning in a brazen shooting murder in the city's northwest. 680's Momin Qureshi's on the campaign trail.
13: Both Brad Bradford and Olivia Chow making announcements in Scarborough this morning. Chow surrounded by mothers whose children are victims of gun violence, announcing if she's reelected, she will invest in additional $28 million over the next 4 years in Toronto's youth violence prevention programs. This comes on the same day a 16-year-old boy has been arrested and charged with the murder of 17-year-old Cashie August. Chow says while the numbers show youth violence is down significantly, there's still more to be done.
1: But if we could reach out to young people earlier, faster, better, and then we can dramatically reduce gun violence.
13: Brad Bradford believes jobs are one of the keys to helping youth.
14: People want opportunity. They want access to opportunity. And for a lot of folks, that's a job.
13: On the campaign trail in Scarborough, Momin Qureshi, 680 News Radio.
23: Let's go back to our Sophia Vavaroutsos, who's downtown talking to drivers, getting reaction to another major change in the price of gas coming at midnight. Sophia.
20: Yeah, Alex, a bit of a reprieve for GTA drivers, with gas prices set to drop just shy of set to drop 9 cents down to just shy of $1.81 a liter. Raj is at this busy gas station near Jarvis and Wellesley.
21: Oh, well, at least we get a little break, eh? And then it goes by 18 cents tomorrow.
20: But that's the common complaint I'm hearing from these rush hour commuters here. The price may drop, but it won't be long until it goes right back up again. And who can even keep track? Enpro says tomorrow's blip may not be the last, with prices expected to rise again 1 cent for Saturday. Reporting live near Jarvis and Wellesley, Sophia Vavaroutsos, 680 News Radio.
25: 680 News, time 5:37. Unsettling new details have emerged in the Project South investigation into alleged corruption within the Toronto Police Force. 680's Richard Southern joins us with what we're learning.
22: A troubling new chapter in this already troubling story. A Toronto police officer accused in a massive organized crime probe allegedly planned to help set up and protect illegal cannabis dispensaries and erotic massage parlors in Toronto. Newly released court documents allege Constable Timothy Barnhart was tasked to find locations for these illicit businesses and then keep police away from them. He allegedly agreed to provide advanced warning of inspections, coordinate cash bribes, and use police databases to protect the operations. Barnhart is one of 27 people charged in the Project South investigation. Toronto Mayor Chow on where we go from here.
1: It is important, especially through the police service board, that relationships are rebuilt and that the trust needs to be re-earned.
22: The allegations haven't yet been tested in court. Richard Southern, 680 News Radio.
23: 680 News, time 5:38. Prime Minister Mark Carney is en route back to Ottawa following a whirlwind Europe trip that included an historic address to the European Parliament. As 680's Lisa Emerald reports, the Prime Minister will soon be wheels up again.
24: Prime Minister Mark Carney says Canada welcomes the idea of becoming the European Union's first associate member, though the specific details of that agreement still need to be defined and sorted out. Carney addressed the European Parliament this morning in Strasbourg, France, and spoke on the Canadian way of business.
26: We are not fair-weather allies. We do not pursue zero-sum deals. Our commitment to the rule of law and our unyielding defense of human dignity, individual freedom, and democracy share the same deep roots, the same unwavering dedication.
24: The House of Commons will resume sitting on Monday. Carney will miss the first three sittings as he will be participating in the 81st session of the United Nations General Assembly in New York. Lisa Emerald, 680 News Radio.
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27: 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And The Pirate Queen by Ariel Lahan will do just that. 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
23: 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We'll check traffic in 60 seconds.
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23: 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Here's Kyle Hawking.
9: And this report brought to you by Audible. We have problems on the westbound 401 ramp to Markham Road. Vehicle fire cleanup on the go. Looks like just the two right lanes now blocked here. They did have three right lanes closed while they were putting the fire out, but now that it's under control, the two right lanes still closed for the cleanup, so two left lanes able to get by on that west 401 ramp to Markham Road. There is a backup. As you start down the ramp, it's only one lane because of construction. It's only once you get towards the end that it opens up. Then that's where this vehicle fire cleanup is. So reduced again in terms of lanes. A volume beyond this point as well, approaching Kennedy, alternately expressing collectors to Dixon, approaching Dixie to west of Mavis and the collectors, then Winston Churchill to the 407, and approaching James Snow to west of Highway 25. On the eastbound 407, as you go through the 410, two right lanes are blocked due to a stalled vehicle, but there's really not much of a delay there. It is busy on the east 401, approaching Dixie to Kennedy Express and collectors, and Brock Road to east of Thixon. And Carrie, this stalled truck on the eastbound Gardner's been there entirely too long.
10: Yes, I don't know if this will ever clear, but eastbound on the Gardner, approaching Jarvis, left lane is still blocked. The stalled truck has been here since just after 3:30 this afternoon. So eastbound on the Gardner, there is a heavy backup from Islington and the Express to approaching Jarvis. A slow drive up the northbound DVP from just north of the Gardner to the 401, then busy northbound 404 from Steeles to 16th Avenue, again through Bloomington. Traffic is heavy up the northbound 400 from Shepherd to Rutherford, a bit busy through Highway 9. And northbound on the 410, there's a delay from the 407 up to Beauvais. Might still be a minor issue just north of Beauvais. Had reports of a collision on the right shoulder, but no lanes blocked, just making a slower drive up that way. Northbound on the 427, that's busy from the Gardner to the 401, alternately express and collectors, and then from Dixon.

0: North wind. Now tomorrow we are saying goodbye to that humidity. It's going to be very fresh and comfortable. Seasonal temperatures with sun and cloud, a high of 22, and then turning a little cooler and cloudy for the weekend, a high of 18 on Saturday, chance of late day showers. Right now, Pearson, it's mostly cloudy and 21. Your overnight low is 14.
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2: Stellantis says it sees no long-term business case for making vehicles in Brampton.
3: In a letter, the CEO of Stellantis Canada, Trevor Longley, says the automotive industry continues to face unpredictable trade policies, challenging regulatory requirements, and affordability pressures, and that's why it's considering a sale of the Brampton plant. But Unifor is opposed to the move, and union president Lana Payne wants the federal government to step in.
4: We continue to receive assurances from governments that they are willing to do what it takes to save Brampton, but that will require action.
3: Payne also points out all of this is coming after talks with the car maker reached an impasse and there is still no contract. She says strike action remains a possibility. Chris McCusker, 680 News Radio.
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2: It's partly cloudy, 22 degrees in downtown Toronto. Good afternoon. I'm Alex Bloomfield.
1: And I'm Laura Carney. Here are the top stories this hour.
2: A 9-cent drop in the price of gas is expected at midnight, the fourth fluctuation of more than 5 cents this month alone. Frank Stronach will not face jail time for an indecent assault conviction. The judge in the disgraced billionaire's Toronto trial today reserved her final decision for December 11th. Stronach will face another sex assault trial in York Region next year. And ETFO joins OECTA as the second major teachers union to schedule a strike vote. It's set for mid-November.
1: Time now for sports.
2: Alex Ixero.
8: And Alex, no Jays baseball this evening, but there will be a good amount of scoreboard watching going on. The White Sox hold the final wild card spot. Texas a game back. Toronto a game and a half back. White Sox and Tigers at 7:40 on Sportsnet Plus. Rangers, Red Sox at 8 on Sportsnet 1. The Jays at the Rangers for game 1 tomorrow. Maple Leafs hit the ice for the first time at training camp. Gavin McKenna skating with John Tavares and William Nylander. Jack Roslovic with Austin Matthews and Matthew Nyes. Leafs open preseason Saturday with split squad games against the Habs. And week 2 in the NFL kicks off tonight. It's the grand opening of the new Highmark Stadium. The 1-0 Bills will host the 1-0 Lions at 8:15. 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
14: All right, good evening. Happy Friday, Junior. This is always interesting to me when this happens. Merriam-Webster today announced that it's adding 1,400 new words and definitions to its dictionary.

0: They are, of course, largely more modern words and phrases that have sort of been added to our lexicon that are worthy of going in the dictionary. I want to bring in the two most learned people I know, the two individuals who have the pulse of what the young kids are saying, Alex and Laura. I want to see if you guys know what some of these new words are. Okay. Among the most buzziest additions, guys, glow up. What is glow up?
1: Yeah.
2: I feel like
1: Laura, go ahead. Yeah.
2: Oh,
1: you got this one.
2: I mean, glow up is when you know, have a glow up, like you've improved your appearance or even like improved a job. I think it has, you know, it's multifaceted.
0: Yeah. Defined as a usually dramatic enhancement to someone's physical appearance.
2: Right. I was just trying to, you know, take it away. It doesn't necessarily have to be your looks. Like you could have a job glow up or something.
1: Yeah.
0: Cuffing season.
2: Yep.
0: What is cuffing season? I haven't heard of this. I didn't know this one.
2: Cuffing season is when I would say typically a guy is trying to date a girl, get into a relationship when, or maybe it's vice versa, when it starts to get cold outside so that you have someone to cuddle with.
0: A time of year when people who are not married or in a relationship look for a short-term romantic partner to spend the colder months of the year with. Do we need someone to survive the winter with? Apparently we do.
2: Apparently. Yeah.
1: Mm-hmm.
0: Cuffing season. The Mandela effect.
1: Oh.
2: I'm too for two. That's when misremember something.
1: Well, and you actually perpetuate it. Right. Like somebody remembers something wrong and you say, I remember that too.
2: Like the Fruit of the Loom thing with the, what is it?
0: Cornucopia thing in that.
2: The thing.
0: Yeah, you guys are right.
2: Everyone's
0: a phenomenon defined as a group of people who share the same false memory. I love this one. California sober. What is California sober?
1: Not very sober. I don't know.
2: California sober, I believe, is when you smoke weed, but you don't drink alcohol.
0: Yes, the avoidance of harder substances like opioids, cocaine, and alcohol, but where one continues to use cannabis and sometimes psychedelics. Going California sober. Mm. They also added Sunday scaries, which we know, guys, right, is the anxiety you feel on a Sunday. And guess what? Trash Panda added, which I think everyone in Toronto should know.
2: Yeah.
0: Raccoons going through the garbage.
1: Yeah. It's a good name for like a lot of like hockey teams in various leagues out there. Which is any like sport.
2: Oh, like a team name.
1: There's so many Trash Pandas teams. Like if you looked at Recreation Toronto lists, there's like every league has a Trash Pandas in it now.
2: Aww.
0: And before we go, I know we're like quick update. We were talking yesterday about Wendy's bringing back their yellow cups and burger containers. Alex is a big Wendy's guy. He was excited. Mm. So excited. You reached out to Wendy's about this. You got some bad news, right?
1: Yeah. Unfortunately, not coming to Canada is the official word from Wendy's media relations. Very sad.
2: Womp womp.
1: Yeah.
0: Hope you survived. You're okay, Alex.
1: Maybe the pressure we're putting on them will make him change it, though. We'll see. We're working on
0: they need
1: that.
0: To glow up. They need to glow up.
2: They need to glow up. Exactly.
1: Very good.
2: All
0: interesting
2: right.
0: See stories. You guys. Have a good
1: one. 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
7: And this report is brought to you by Pet Value. We've still got this vehicle fire cleanup on the westbound 401 ramp to Markham Road. The two right lanes are blocked, so it's a little bit slow exiting there. And then volume approaching Kennedy, alternately expressing collectors to Dixon if you're continuing westbound. A busy through the 410 in the collectors from Winston Churchill to the 407 and James Snow to west of Highway 25. Eastbound 407 issue east of the 410 has cleared. Eastbound 401 is busy approaching Dixie to Kennedy Express and Collectors, Brock Road to east of Thixon. And Carrie, not only did we not get rid of the eastbound Gardner problem at Jarvis, now we got another problem.
8: Oh, thanks to the traffic spotter for an update on a new problem. Eastbound on the Gardner just before Spadina. Right lane is now blocked. It's because of a stalled vehicle. Then there's this stalled truck approaching Jarvis, but cue the trumpets. Heavy tow truck just arrived on scene. Left lane is still closed. So you have heavy backup eastbound Gardner jammed from Kipling in the Express to approaching Jarvis. It's a slow go on the westbound Gardner from the DVP to Strawn, then busy approaching Kipling onto the 427 ramp. 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With the extended forecast, here's Jesse Uppel.
9: Well, these spotty showers are gradually clearing out as we move through this evening. Clear skies, and we're down to 14. And tomorrow, sun and clouds. Seasonal temperatures near 22 degrees, turning a little bit cooler and also cloudy for the weekend. Highs between 18 to about 20 degrees with that chance of a few passing showers. Right now, Pearson, it's 21. Your overnight low is 14.
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1: Toronto police are searching for an elderly person saying they're concerned for their safety.
12: Brian, 80, was last seen on Thursday, September 17th, 2026 at 2:30 a.m. in the Kingston Road and Woodbine Avenue area.
1: Brian is described as 5'11", 220 pounds with short gray hair, last seen wearing a beige knitted sweater with a reindeer design, dark colored pants and black shoes. You can see Brian's photo on the Toronto Police website. In 60 seconds, where the market's finished.
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18: Markets moving higher on both sides of the border after the U.S. hiked interest rates for the first time in 3 years. Now, part of it is optimism that the hike will help to contain inflation, but that wasn't the original reaction from markets. Pierre Benoit Gauthier is Vice President Investment Strategy at IG Wealth Management.
19: Initially, stocks were up. And the yields were down, and then war started peaking, and then stocks went down and yields were up. And this morning, it's the opposite. So it's a real tug of war right now in the market on how to read the situation.
18: Dow today higher by 316, the S&P up by 86, the NASDAQ higher by 439. It was the best performer today, up by 1.7%. Now on Bay Street, Wall Street seeing its best day in about 6 weeks, while the TSX saw its best day in 2 weeks. It was higher by 383 points, 35,874. Shares in GFL Environmental today up by 5.2%. Bloomberg says a Blackstone and Brookfield consortia are bidding to take over the waste management company. Gold today down by 0.1% to 4,348. Silver was up by almost 2% to $65 the ounce. And then oil today lower for a second day, down 52 cents to $101.91 a barrel. China has reportedly asked Iran to help rein in Yemen's Iranian-backed Houthis. At the Business Center, I'm Chris McCusker.
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1: Overnight, mostly clear, low 14 degrees, and for Friday, sunny, high of 22. 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
2: It's Thursday, September 17th. Good evening. I'm Laura Carney.
1: I'm Alex Bloomfield. Here's what's making news right now.
25: One day up, one day down.
26: It's like too much fluctuation.
25: Drivers react to an expected drop in gas prices at midnight, but it could be short-lived.
2: The province's largest teachers union is the latest to announce a strike vote for its nearly 85,000 members.
1: Billionaire Frank Stronach will avoid jail time for his indecent assault conviction.
27: Two prominent mayoral candidates on the campaign trail today. Olivia Chow says if she's reelected, she'll increase funding for youth violence prevention programs, while Brad Bradford zeroing in on something Chow said during Monday's debate.
28: The Blue Jays have the day off but could get closer to a playoff spot. Leafs training camp continues with on-ice work, and it's Bills, Lions in the NFL Thursday nighters. Sports at 15.
29: The NASDAQ, the best performer today, was up by more than 400 points. The Dow and the TSX each jumped by more than 300, and oil lower for a second day. Business at 26.
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7: This report is brought to you by, let's see here, Don Valley North Toyota. I'm just watching this vehicle fire cleanup still continuing on the westbound 401. It's on the ramp to Markham Road. Crews have the two right lanes blocked. Vehicle fire is long out, but we just need crews to finish getting the vehicle that had caught fire removed. And a bit of a complication is that it was a pickup truck towing a trailer with another vehicle on it, but it was the vehicle doing the towing that's the one that caught fire. So they're probably going to have to tow both of those units separately. Westbound 401 a little bit slow as you exit onto the ramp to Markham Road. Then it's busy with volume approaching Victoria Park, alternately expressing collectors to Dixon, approaching Dixie to the 410 collectors, and Winston Churchill to the 407. More volume James Snow to west of Highway 25. Eastbound 401 is busy from Dixie to Kennedy, alternately expressing collectors. No recent problems in there now. And then it's slow going from Brock Road to east of Dixon. And Kerry, just when you thought it couldn't get any worse on the Gardner, I'll leave it to you to give the bad news.
9: Yeah, eastbound Gardner approaching Spadina. Stalled vehicle was in the right lane. Well, it still is in the right lane, but then somebody crashed into that stalled vehicle. It actually looks like that vehicle, the one that caused the collision, is now moving over to the Bullnose. So things are just shifting here. Eastbound Gardner approaching Spadina. It's just the right lane blocked now, but two right lanes were closed because the stalled vehicle turned into a collision. It's a slow drive on the eastbound QEW Gardner from Erin Mills to Dixie, and then a heavy backup from the Humber Bridge past that Spadina problem. It's slow to approaching Jarvis. That's where the left lane is still blocked. A stalled truck that's been there since just after 3:30 this afternoon. Northbound on the DVP 404, busy from Bloor to the 401, Steeles to 16th Avenue, and then busy through Bloomington. Northbound 400, a slow drive from Shepherd up to Rutherford. 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And with the forecast, here's Jesse Uppel. Skies clearing out as we move through tonight with a wind out of the north up to 20 kilometers kilometers per hour, 14 for tonight's low, and seasonal tomorrow with sun and cloud throughout the afternoon, a high of 22 degrees. And then mostly cloudy conditions, turning a bit cooler for the weekend. Tonight's low, 14.
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2: To fill up or not to fill up? That's been the question for drivers over the past week and months, with wild swings in the price for gas.
1: Another one's coming up. 680's Sophia Vafaroutsos joins us live from a downtown gas station with the story and reaction. Sophia.
25: And Alex, drivers at this busy gas station near Jarvis and Wellesley say they're just tired of trying to predict gas price trends.
26: It's like too much fluctuation. I would like to see like 175, 165 for sure.
0: It is bad. We got to go, so I guess we got to purchase it. Eh?
25: But for those who can wait it out, the price is set to drop about 9 cents at midnight. So the average GTA driver will be paying about $1.81 per liter. But the relief will be short-lived. Enpro's early prediction is that the price will rise again on Saturday by 1 cent. So just part of this overall unpredictable trend in the price of oil. Reporting live near Jarvis and Wellesley, Sophia Vafaroutsos, 680 News Radio.
2: 680 News Time, 604, just days after the Ontario English Catholic Teachers Association announced a strike vote. The province's largest teachers union has followed suit. The Elementary Teachers Federation of Ontario will hold an online strike vote in November. The first vice president of ETFO tells 680 News Radio they had agreed with the province on some issues, but not all.
3: We sent the other ones to the Ontario Labour Relations Board to try and resolve, because we couldn't come to an agreement on several issues. But we did ask the government if they were willing to sit down with us and negotiate on the agreed upon items, and the government has refused.
2: This comes as talks with major education unions remain largely stalled. A statement from the Ontario Education Minister says, in part, that premature strike threats do not serve the interest of students and do nothing but create unnecessary panic for parents. 84,000 members of ETFO are scheduled to vote between the 9th and 18th of November.
1: 680 News Time, 605. Auto parts mogul Frank Stronach will be sentenced on December 11th, but won't face jail time. Superior Court Justice Anne Malloy said today she has not decided Stronach's fate on the historical charge of indecent assault related to an incident in 1977. Prosecutors were seeking a sentence of 6 months behind bars, saying there are several aggravating factors in the case, including that the assault was sudden and disorienting and had an enduring impact on the complainant. Stronach's defense lawyers argued the Crown's position is excessive as she began making her own submissions on the sentence. He's also set to stand trial before a jury in Newmarket next year in a sexual assault case involving six complainants.
2: 680 News Time, 606. The shooting murder of a 17-year-old boy in North York weighed heavy on the municipal campaign trail today. 680's Momin Qureshi has what the top two mayoral candidates are pledging.
27: Surrounded by a group of mothers whose children were killed as a result of gun violence, Olivia Chow announcing if she gets another 4 years in office, she will increase the funding to Toronto's youth violence prevention programs.
5: We will commit $28 million over 4 years towards youth violence prevention programs, jobs, and mentorship.
27: It comes on the same day a 16-year-old boy has been arrested and charged with the murder of 17-year-old Cashy August, who was killed on Tuesday. Brad Bradford believes one of the big ways to help the youth is through employment.
6: Where I'm going to leverage the 1.4 million private sector jobs here, build relationships with the mayor's office, a direct pipeline of talent from our trade schools, the colleges, the universities, and connecting those youth.
27: In Scarborough, Momin Qureshi, 680 News Radio.
1: 680 News Time, 607. The Toronto police officer accused in a sweeping organized crime and corruption probe is now alleged to have had plans to set up illegal businesses. 680's Richard Southern joins us with the latest.
8: Shedding more light on the explosive allegations made against several Toronto police officers, newly released court documents came out today on the Project South investigation. It revealed a Toronto police officer accused in the massive crime and corruption probe allegedly planned to help set up and then protect illegal cannabis dispensaries and erotic massage parlors. The documents allege Constable Timothy Barnhart was tasked with finding locations for these illicit businesses and then to keep police away from them. Investigators allege he agreed to provide advanced warning of police inspections. Barnhart is one of eight current and former police officers that are among 27 people charged in the Project South investigation. Police also allege Barnhart provided confidential info that was used in a suspected plot to murder a correctional officer. The allegations haven't been tested in court. Richard Southern, 680 News Radio.
2: 680 News Time, 608. The Maple Leafs hit the ice in Etobicoke today for the first training camp practice. 680's Alex Sixero with how it went.
28: So what did Gavin McKenna think of his first camp skate?
10: Definitely a bit of a jump from even skating with them last week. I think the intensity just ramps up knowing that we're coming so close to the season, and it felt good to be out there.
28: And the first overall pick was on a line with John Tavares and William Nylander, with Jack Roslovic skating with Austin Matthews and Matthew Nyes. And as for who really stood out for Leafs head coach Jim Hiller, it was Easton Cowan.
11: Well, he made some plays with the puck, but he was a puck hound. He was everywhere, I thought. You know, we talked to him about that. He's got tremendous skill, but where he can help us best is be a puck hound and then use that skill.
28: And Cowan joined Nick Paul and Colton Sissons. Leafs open a very quick four-game preseason schedule with a split squad of games on Saturday against the Montreal Canadiens. Alex Sixero, 680 News Radio.
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2: Now the gas price update. Enpro predicts the price will drop 9 cents at midnight to $1.80.9 a liter at most GTA stations. In 60 seconds, traffic and weather together, including eastbound Gardner approaching Spadina. The right lane is blocked.
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7: This report is brought to you by Art Walk in the Square. We have a vehicle fire cleanup still ongoing on the westbound 401 ramp to Markham Road. The two right lanes are blocked towards the end of the ramp, and it looks like tow trucks are working on getting the vehicle here that had caught fire loaded up. It was a pickup truck towing a trailer with another vehicle on it, so they're going to have to separate those two and tow them separately. It is a little bit slow exiting on the ramp to Markham Road, and volume if you're continuing west, approaching Victoria Park, alternately expressing collectors to Dixon. From Dixie to the 410 collectors, slows down just a tad through the 407, and then James Snow to west of Highway 25. On the eastbound 401 is busy from Dixie to Kennedy, alternately expressing collectors, and Brock Road to east of Thixon. And Kerry, finally some improvement on this eastbound Gardner situation.
17: We're down to just one problem on the eastbound Gardner. Well, one and a half problems, I guess. Approaching Spadina, there's a stalled vehicle in the right lane, and there was a collision that happened right where that stalled vehicle was. Those vehicles have been moved over to the Bullnose, and that stalled truck that was there for 2.5 hours approaching Jarvis finally cleared. So you're going through a heavy backup here on the eastbound Gardner from just east of Islington to approaching Spadina. Northbound on the Don Valley Parkway, busy from Girard to the 401. Southbound 404 DVP, expect delays from approaching Finch to south of Lawrence. And it's a busy drive on the westbound Gardner QEW from the DVP to Strawn, then from the 427 to west of Cawthra, from 4 Drive to Trafalgar, and from Appleby to Brant. Eastbound QEW, heavy through Mississauga from Erin Mills to Dixie. 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And with the forecast, here's meteorologist Jesse Uppel.
4: Clearing out as we move through this evening and an overnight low of 14 degrees. Fairly comfortable as we get through Friday. Seasonal temperatures near 22 degrees with sun and cloud. A little bit cooler for the beginning of the weekend. Saturday, mostly cloudy with a northeast wind, a high of 18 degrees with the risk of a few showers. Tonight's low, 14.
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2: Upcoming road and track work will heavily impact the King streetcar route. 680's Lisa Amaral has more on the nearly year-long construction project.
9: Some changes are coming to TTC streetcar service on King Street. The transit agency will be replacing streetcar tracks and water mains in four different areas starting in November. It includes Dufferin to Close Avenue, which is just east of Jamison, Portland to Spadina, and at the intersection of King and York. The work is expected to last until August of next year. The TTC says it's coordinated construction work with the city to minimize impacts for transit users and drivers. Service changes begin on November 1st, including on the 504-304 streetcars west of Spadina, diverting via Queen Street West between Spadina and Roncesvalles. You can find the full list on the TTC website. Lisa Amaral, 680 News Radio.
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2: Cloudy and 23 degrees downtown. Good evening. I'm Laura Carney.
12: I'm Alex Bloomfield. Here are the top stories this hour.
2: Hold off on the fill-up if you can. Save it for tomorrow. The price of gas set to drop about 9 cents at midnight. Billionaire Frank Stronach will not be going to jail, but the judge has not yet decided on a sentence for the 94-year-old who was convicted in June on a charge of indecent assault. A sentence will now be issued December 11th. And the Elementary Teachers Union of Ontario says its nearly 85,000 members will hold a strike vote in November. This comes as talks with major education unions remain largely stalled with the province. The Ontario English Catholic Teachers Association announced a strike vote earlier this week.
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28: Hey, Laura, the Blue Jays have arrived in Arlington where they open a crucial weekend series with the Texas Rangers tomorrow, but this evening plenty of eyes will be on the out-of-town scoreboard. The White Sox are holding the final wildcard spot. Texas a game back. The Jays are a game and a half back. Sportsnet Plus will have White Sox Tigers at 7:40. Sportsnet 1 has Rangers Red Sox at 8. To football, the Buffalo Bills will showcase their brand new $2.2 billion stadium tonight when hosting the Lions in the NFL Thursday Nighter. The new Highmark Stadium hosting its first regular season game with both teams off to a 1-0 start. Kickoff 8:15. Bills quarterback Josh Allen 8-1 lifetime on Thursday Night Football. The Maple Leafs held their first practice at training camp today, and we got the answer. Gavin McKenna skating with John Tavares and William Nylander, head coach Jim Hiller.
11: He's living with John. John's detailed, so I think that probably helps him. He can go home and talk about anything if he has any questions for him at the end of the day. I think Willie's a really important player and can complement those two as well.
28: Austin Matthews is centering Matthew Nyes and Jack Roslovic. Leafs will split their squad for a couple of preseason games Saturday against the Habs. Sounds like the Raptors and Kawhi Leonard are close to signing off on a two-year contract extension. Been reported that'll be for the max, $126 million. And earlier today, Canada beat France 3-1 to reach the quarterfinals of the FIFA U-20 Women's World Cup. A great day for Kaylee Hunter, the AFC Toronto striker with a hat-trick. Canada will play DPR Korea on Sunday. Sports at 15 and 45 past every hour. hour or anytime at sportsnet.ca.
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2: 680 News Time, 618. Reports say a number of tech CEOs will be in attendance for a high-stakes state dinner at the White House next week as fresh worries around artificial intelligence continue to circulate. 680 business analyst Chris McCusker has more.
6: Of OpenAI, NVIDIA, and Qualcomm are all expected to attend the dinner with Chinese President Xi Jinping. That's according to Politico. And then ABC News says former Apple CEO and current chair of its board, Tim Cook, will also be there. Now, this is seen as a likely sign artificial intelligence will be on the agenda. Some in the AI space have warned recently that technology could destroy humanity, something the U.S. president calls a hoax, suggesting it would be problematic if the U.S. falls behind. The summit is set for next Thursday. Chris McCusker, 680 News Radio.
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23: Brian is described as 5'11", 220 pounds, and has short gray hair. Brian was last seen wearing a beige knitted sweater with reindeers and dark colored pants and black shoes.
2: A photo of Brian is posted on the Toronto Police website. Anyone with information is asked to contact investigators. Coming up in 60 seconds, traffic and your extended forecast. 680 News Time, 620.
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7: This report brought to you by Gateway Casinos. No change with this vehicle fire cleanup yet on the westbound 401 ramp to Markham Road. Still in the process of being cleared, so the two right lanes are blocked at the end of the ramp. In fact, it looks like just maybe a single right lane now, because I can see three left lanes open towards the end of the ramp, and it's only four lanes at the end. So just the right lane blocked at the end of the West 401 ramp to Markham Road. They're in the process of separating a vehicle that had caught fire. It was towing a trailer, so they have to separate those two to clear them. West 401's a little bit slow going through the 412, and a bit slow on that ramp to Markham Road also, but then the heavier volume from the 404 Express and Collectors to Dixon. From Dixie to the 410 collectors, then James Snow to west of Highway 25. And the eastbound 401's been trouble-free for a little while, but still a lot of volume from Dixie to Kennedy, alternately Express and collectors. Some improvement in there, but it's still busy. And then delays off and on from Westney to east of Thixon. Carrie, we've got new problems coming in on the eastbound QEW.
6: Yeah, just looking at this on the traffic camera, it's eastbound on the QEW at Erin Mills. The left lane is now blocked because of a collision. So you'll find a busy drive here eastbound QEW as you approach Erin Mills through to Dixie. And there's a problem on the eastbound Gardner just before Spadina. The right lane is blocked because of a stalled vehicle. Traffic is backed up from Kipling in the express to this problem just before Spadina. It's a slow drive on the westbound Gardner from approaching Jarvis to Strawn. And busy westbound QEW from the 427 to west of Cawthra, from Ford Drive to Trafalgar, and from Appleby to Brant. If you're heading into Brampton on the northbound 410, expect delays from the 407 to Beauvaird. 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And with the extended forecast, here's Jesse Upel.
1: Mostly clear skies tonight with a wind out of the north up to 20 kilometers per hour. And we dip down to 14 degrees. Tomorrow, sun and cloud and seasonal temperatures near 22. A little bit cooler for this weekend. And it looks like mostly cloudy conditions throughout this weekend. Saturday, a high of 18 degrees with winds out of the northeast. There is that chance of a few showers late day Saturday and again early Sunday. Then cloudy with a few sunny breaks on Sunday afternoon, a high of 20. And a bit cooler for Monday. Sun and cloud, a high near 18 degrees. Tonight's low 14.
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2: A new report finds a surge in inflation a few years back drove a big jump in the cost of delivering the Canada Child Benefit.
10: The Office of the Parliamentary Budget Officer says the cost of delivering the federal payment to families increased $4.2 billion between the 2022-23 and 2024-25 benefit years. That 16% increase brought the total cost up to $29.2 billion in 2024-25. The budget office says the increase over those 2 years outpaced the higher costs during the COVID-19 pandemic, when the benefit was given temporary boosts to help families cope with economic uncertainty. Brenda Molina Navidad, The Canadian Press.
2: The Buffalo Bills are less than 2 hours away from their home opener at the newly constructed Highmark Stadium. The new venue was built right across the street from the old one with a max capacity of just over 60,000. And for the first time in franchise history, two national anthems will be played during the pregame ceremony.
13: Chickadee China, the Chinese chicken, you have a drumstick and your brain
2: stops. The Bills
13: sticking.
2: Will recognize their Canadian fans with the Bare Naked Ladies performing O Canada. 12% of Buffalo's season ticket base is Canadian. The Bills host Detroit's kickoff is 8:15. Coming up in 60 seconds, you'll hear the Market Minutes.
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2: Now the dynamic market minute. Here's Chris McCusker.
6: A winning day on markets on both sides of the border, and it is coming after that interest rate hike in the U.S. yesterday. And what comes next is not entirely clear because the new Fed chair, Kevin Warsh, is not offering much insight. Pierre Benoit Gauthier is vice president, investment strategy at IG Wealth Management.
0: I completely understand what he's trying to do, and I think it's probably the right move. I've been saying for many, many years, the Fed and even to some extent, the Bank of Canada, less so, but still the Fed specifically, gives way too much information.
6: The Dow today higher by 316, the S&P up by 86, the NASDAQ higher by 439. The NASDAQ, the best performer, up by 1.7%. Wall Street seeing its best day in about 6 weeks. On Bay Street, the TSX saw its best day in about 2 weeks, higher by 383 points, 35,874, an advance of 1%. Shares in Metro today up by 0.4%. The grocery chain says it has an agreement in principle with striking workers in Quebec. The union's been on strike since March the 30th. A ratification vote will be held next week. Gold futures today finishing slightly lower, down by 0.1% to 4,348. And then oil was lower for a second day, down 52 cents to 101.91 a barrel. At the Business Center, I'm Chris McCusker.
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2: It is going to be mostly clear overnight tonight, a low of 14 degrees. Right now downtown, a cloudy sky, still 22 degrees. 680 News Time, 6:30.
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4: Hey, it's Thursday, September 17th. Good evening. I'm Alex Bloomfield.
2: And I'm Laura Carney. Here's what's making news this hour.
5: Relief for GTA drivers is on the way. A 9-cent gas price drop is expected at midnight, but experts warn it will be temporary after an unstable week and year for oil.
4: No final sentencing decision for Frank Stronach today, but the judge says he won't face jail time.
2: The province's largest teachers union has now scheduled a strike vote.
6: Prime Minister Mark Carney is returning to Ottawa today following his highly anticipated speech to the European Parliament in France this morning.
7: The Blue Jays are hoping to get some good news on their off day. They're in Arlington tomorrow. We have lines to tell you about from Leafs training camp, and it's Bills Lions to kick off week two. Sports at 45.
8: The TSX and the Dow each jumped by more than 300 points. The NASDAQ, the best performer, it was up by more than 400. Business at 56.
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4: 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Here's Mike Davey.
9: This report brought to you by 407 ETR. Eastbound a QEW ramp to Burl Oak. Left lane closed off with a collision. And then another crash at Aaron Mills. The left lane also going to be closed off. Busy approaching Aaron Mills to Dixie. If you're joining the eastbound Gardner approaching Spadina, right lane, a stalled vehicle here. Going to be slow from Kipling in the express. Once you're beyond that, you're in good shape. Eastbound on the 401, Dixie to Kennedy, alternating express collectors moving slowly. Volume west, need to east to Thixon. Westbound 401, it's backed up. 412 to Salem. Ramp to Markham Road. They're still dealing with this vehicle fire cleanup in the right lane, so just be careful if you're using that exit. And then you're into more volume. 404, alternating express collectors to Dixon. Dixie to the 410 collectors. James Snow to west of Highway 25. Northbound 400, Shepherd to Rutherford, moving slowly. Ramp to Innisfil Beach Road. Left lane shut down. That's for a crash. Northbound DVP 404. First a delay, Girard to the 401, 407 to 16th from Bloomington to just north of it. Southbound 404 DVP. It's moving slowly, approaching Finch to south of Lawrence. Westbound Gardner backed up, approaching Jarvis to Strawn. A busy drive in a couple of spots on the westbound at QEW 427 to west of Cawthra. 4 drive to Trafalgar and then Appleby to Brant. 407 ETR driving offers help you beat the traffic while saving big. 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For details. Your next report going to be at 6:41. Now your forecast. Here's Jesse Uppel.
10: Sky is clearing out as we move through tonight with a wind out of the north up to 20 kilometers per hour. 14 for tonight's low and seasonal tomorrow with sun and cloud throughout the afternoon, a high of 22 degrees. And then mostly cloudy conditions turning a bit cooler for the weekend. Tonight's low 14.
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4: Well, drivers are starting to grow immune to massive fluctuations in the price of gas, but if you want to save a few bucks, hold off on filling up tonight.
2: 680's Sophia Vavaroutsos is here with reaction to the latest change expected a few hours from now.
5: The 9-cent drop will bring the average price of regular to just shy of $1.81 per liter starting at midnight at most GTA stations. Fanny is here near Jarvis and Wellesley, says he's happy about it.
11: Oh, I didn't know that. Oh, that's good.
5: But the relief may not last. Enpro says with an unpredictable week and year for oil, the price is expected to rise again on Saturday, going up 1 cent. And Thania says that's the hardest part.
11: It's a necessity that most drivers need, so whatever the cost is. But, you know, it really hurts our pockets these days, you know, everything going on in the world and the war and, you know, oil prices going up and down. Honestly, it's kind of impossible right now.
5: Gas price updates are posted daily at toronto.citynews.ca. At Jarvis and Wellesley, Sophia Vavaroutsos, 680 News Radio.
4: 680 News Time, 6:34. GTA billionaire Frank Stronach will have to wait to learn his fate, but he won't go to jail. The 94-year-old was found guilty in June on one count of indecent assault related to an incident in 1977. City's Nick Westall has more.
12: Assistant Crown Attorney Jelena Vasek initially asked for a 6-month jail sentence with a 10-year placement on the sex offender registry. She said there were aggravating factors, describing the assault as sudden and disorienting, one that left a lasting impact on the complainant. Defense lawyer Leora Shemesh made the case for an absolute discharge. So if the judge agrees with that, it means there will be a guilty finding made, but a conviction isn't registered, and it would only stay on his record for a year. Shemesh argued the Crown's position was excessive, even suggesting it was unreasonable and un-Canadian. She talked about the offense, noting there was no violence and reiterating no clothing was removed and no body parts were exposed.
4: Sentencing will take place on December 11th. Stronach will stand trial in Newmarket next year in a separate sexual assault case with six complainants.
2: Ontario's largest teachers union has told its members a strike vote will be held in November. The first vice president of ETFO tells 680 News Radio the issues the union brought to the Ontario Labour Relations Board have stalled talks.
13: Anticipating that, you know, when we can get back to the table, that we will start negotiating a fair deal. But holding strike votes is part of the regular bargaining process. It's part of the process when you're going through collective bargaining. And it's also a way for the workers to put some pressure on the employer to say, get back to the table, we would really like a fair deal.
2: She adds the union has tried to go back to the table on issues already agreed upon with the Ford government, but the province has refused until all are resolved. A statement from the Education Minister's office says the Labour Relations Board process has delayed the start of bargaining, adding it believes premature strike votes create unnecessary panic for parents.
4: 680 News Time, 636. The Prime Minister is flying home tonight after an eventful 2 days in Europe. 680's Lisa Emerald takes a look at what's next as the Carney government eyes closer EU ties.
6: Prime Minister Mark Carney says an enhanced partnership with the European Union will be put up for debate and a final vote in Parliament. During a news conference in Strasbourg, France today, Carney added that Canada is not looking to become a full member in the EU.
14: It's a different framework. It's a framework that is relevant for a country that shares the deep bonds, histories, and the ambitions for our people that the European Parliament has for Europeans and the Canadian government has for Canadians.
6: Jonathan Wilkinson, Canada's incoming ambassador to the European Union, said the specific details and the name of the partnership is still being finalized. The House of Commons will resume on Monday, though Carney will not be at the first three sittings as he will be participating in the 81st session of the United Nations General Assembly in New York. Lisa Emerald, 680 News Radio.
2: 680 News Time, 637. The race for the mayor's chair centered on youth gun violence today as Olivia Chow promised more funding for prevention programming, but Brad Bradford argued broader leadership overhaul is required for change. 680's Momin Qureshi's on the campaign trail.
15: Dueling campaign announcements today, both Brad Bradford and Olivia Chow in Scarborough holding news conferences at the same time. Chow, surrounded by mothers whose children have died as a result of gun violence, announcing if she's reelected, she'll invest an additional $28 million in the city's youth violence prevention program. It comes on the same day a 16-year-old boy has been charged with the murder of 17-year-old Cashie August. Chow says the numbers show youth violence is down significantly, but it's not enough.
16: Will we be able to eliminate all guns violence? Well, that would be what we would like to do, but we will work towards it.
15: Meantime, Brad Bradford zeroing in on something Chow indicated during Monday night's debate when she raised a yes paddle to the question, has Toronto reached its potential?
17: You can't believe that this city is ambitious if you also believe that it's already peaked.
15: In Scarborough, Momin Qureshi, 680 News Radio.
4: 680 News Time, 638. It'll be a night of scoreboard watching for Blue Jays fans as the team hopes to gain some ground in the wildcard race. 680's Alex Sixero has the scenarios.
7: So the American League wildcard standings look like this. The White Sox are holding the final playoff spot with the Rangers one game back and the Blue Jays a game and a half back. Toronto could get within a game if the Tigers beat the White Sox this evening. Sportsnet Plus will have the call at 7:40, while Sportsnet 1 has Texas-Boston at 8. The Jays using this off day to recharge ahead of their final road trip of the year, which gets going tomorrow against the Rangers in Arlington. Earlier this week, the Jays shuffled around their starting rotation, so Dylan Cease gets Game 1, Jose Soriano gets Game 2. Toronto's still very much in the wild card picture with 9 games to go. Alex Sixero, 680 News Radio.
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4: 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Enpro predicts the price will drop 9 cents at midnight to $1.80.9 a liter at most GTA stations. We'll check traffic in 60 seconds.
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4: Time for Rogers Xfinity Internet, traffic and weather together on the ones. 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
7: This report is brought to you by Pella Windows and Doors of Ontario on the eastbound at QEW. First, a collision ramp to Burrell Oak, left lane closed off there. Then another crash at Erin Mills. That's also going to be in the left lane. It's busy approaching Erin Mills to Dixie. If you're getting on to the eastbound Gardner, another issue, this one, going to be approaching Spadina in a right lane stalled vehicle, slow from Kipling in the express. If you're joining the northbound DVP from there, Girard to the 401 moving slowly. Once you're onto the 404 northbound, it's a slow go. 407 to 16th from Bloomington to just north of it. Eastbound 401 volume, Dixie to Kennedy alternating express collectors, Westney to east to Thixon. Westbound 401, it's a busy drive. 412 to Salem, ramp to Markham Road. They finally wrapped up that vehicle fire cleanup, so everything has reopened there. It's going to be busy. 404 alternating express collectors to Dixon, Dixie to the 410 collectors, James Snow to west of Highway 25, northbound 400 ramp to Innisfil Beach Road, left lane closed off with the collision, southbound 404 DVP backed up approaching Finch to south of Lawrence, westbound Gardner moving slowly approaching Jarvis to Strawn. Busy in a couple of spots on the westbound at QEW, 427 to west of Cawthra, 4 Drive to Trafalgar, and then Appleby to Brant. Weather can be unpredictable, but your home's protection doesn't have to be. 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Now your forecast, here's Jesse Uppel.
10: Clearing out as we move through this evening and an overnight low of 14 degrees, fairly comfortable as we get through Friday. Seasonal temperatures near 22 degrees with sun and cloud. A little bit cooler for the beginning of the weekend. Saturday, mostly cloudy with a northeast wind, a high of 18 degrees with the risk of a few showers. Tonight's low, 14.
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4: Canada's international trade minister is heading to India and the Philippines, hoping to secure more non-U.S. trade deals. 680 business analyst Chris McCusker with more.
8: Maninder Sidhu will be leading trade talks in India this week in the hopes of creating opportunities for Canadian workers and businesses in aerospace, artificial intelligence, clean energy, and critical minerals. He also intends to advance negotiations on a free trade agreement with the Association of Southeast Nations and the Philippines. Now, the minister says Canada's non-U.S. exports have grown 17% or about $33 billion in the past year. Canada has also signed more than 20 trade

0: Hello?
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7: Partly cloudy, 22 degrees in downtown Toronto. Good evening. I'm Alex Blumenfield.
8: And I'm Laura Carney. Here are the top stories this hour.
7: Wait to fill her up if you can do so safely. The price of gas set to drop at least 9 cents at midnight. Disgraced GTA billionaire Frank Stronach will avoid jail time from his Toronto trial, which ended in a single conviction for indecent assault. The judge says her final sentence will come December 11th. Stronach will face a second sex assault trial in Newmarket next year. And the Elementary Teachers Federation of Ontario has scheduled a November strike vote, the second major teachers union to do so, with talks still stalled due to appeals to the Labor Relations Board.
8: Time now for sports.
7: Alex Cicero.
9: Alex, the race for the final playoff position looks like this as the Blue Jays have the evening off. The White Sox hold that third wildcard spot. The Rangers are a game back and the Jays are a game and a half back. Tonight, Sportsnet Plus has the White Sox and Tigers at 7:40. The Rangers-Red Sox go at 8 on Sportsnet 1. The Jays and Rangers open a weekend series in Arlington tomorrow. Dylan Cease gets the series opener. To football, the new Highmark Stadium will host its first regular season game when the Buffalo Bills host the Detroit Lions in the NFL Thursday Nighter. New stadium built right across the street from the old one as over 60,000 fans will pack the $2.2 billion venue. Both teams chasing a 2-0 start at 8:15, and the Bills will have O Canada perform pregame for the very first time. The Bare Naked Ladies will do the honors. To hockey, Maple Leafs laced up the skates for the first time at training camp, and Gavin McKenna skated with John Tavares and William Nylander.
10: Feels good knowing that, you know, the staff has confidence in me and putting me with those type of players. So it was fun being out there with them. I think they're both super smart players, and, you know, with John, he's a workhorse, and with Willie, he's so skilled.
9: And the first preseason games go on Saturday when the Leafs split their squad against the Habs. Earlier today, the San Jose Sharks signing head coach Ryan Warsawski to a multi-year contract extension. And Canada's off to the quarterfinals of the FIFA U20 Women's World Cup. They beat France 3-1 today, getting a hat trick from AFC Toronto's Kaylee Hunter. So Canada meets DPR Korea on Sunday. 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
7: 680 News Time, 6:48. The Toronto police officer at the center of the Project South corruption probe allegedly helped set up and protect several shady businesses in the city. 680's Richard Southern has the new details.
16: More troubling corruption allegations here. A Toronto police officer accused in a massive organized crime and corruption probe allegedly planned to help set up and then protect illegal cannabis dispensaries and erotic massage parlors. Newly unsealed court documents allege Constable Timothy Barnhart was tasked with finding locations for these illicit businesses and then helping to keep police away. Barnhart is one of 8 current and former officers that are among 27 people charged in the Project South investigation. Toronto Mayor Olivia Chow on the new allegations.
17: Any police officer that is found to have committed crimes should

0: should be punished because public trust in policing is fundamental.
1: None of the allegations have been tested in court yet. Richard Southern, 680 News Radio.
2: An update from the Premier's office tonight. A new statement reads, "We would like to clarify that Premier Ford did not endorse Olivia Chow and will not endorse any candidate in the Toronto mayoral race." Ford praised Olivia Chow earlier this week, then told reporters, "Read between the lines," seeming to refer to an endorsement. Chow and Ford have disagreed on a number of issues, even in recent months, including bike lanes and the Science Center. 680 News Time, 6:50.
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2: Time for Rogers, Xfinity Internet, traffic and weather together on the ones. 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
7: 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Eastbound on the QEW ramp to Burloak, left lane closed off with a collision. So just a heads up if you are using that exit. The Aaron Mills collision that was in the left lane, that just got cleared, so all lanes have reopened there. Going to be busy east of Aaron Mills to Dixie. Eastbound Gardner approaching Spadina, right lane blocked with a stalled vehicle. That's causing a delay approaching Park Lawn. Northbound on the DVP, it's busy as you get north of Dundas to approaching Bayview Bloor, then Don Mills up to York Mills. Southbound 404 DVP, volume south of Finch to south of Lawrence. Eastbound on the 401, still seeing a delay here. Dixie alternating express collectors to the 404. Warden to Kennedy collectors moving slowly. Westney to Salem. Westbound on the 401, busy Leslie to Bayview in the express. Minor delay, Bayview collectors to Young. And then from the Allen alternating express collectors to Dixon, slow through Highway 25. Northbound on the 400, ramp to Innisfil Beach Road, left lane. Lane will be closed off. That's for a collision. So just a heads up if you are using that exit as well. Traveling southbound on the 400, just south of Shepherd, getting onto the 401. It's going to be busy. Westbound Gardner, just beyond the DVP to approaching Jamison. More volume gets busy. Westbound at QEW 427 to Dixie. Ford Drive to approaching Trafalgar. On and off delays, Burloak to Brant. 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
8: North winds this evening clearing out to a low of 14 degrees, and it's a beautiful end to the work week. Sun and cloud tomorrow, and seasonal temperatures near 22. Now, temperatures dip a little bit through this weekend, a high of 18 degrees on Saturday with a breezy northeast wind. We're also looking at mostly overcast conditions with a chance of a few showers late day Saturday, and again, early Sunday morning. Sunday afternoon, a few sunny breaks, a high of 20 degrees, turning a bit cooler early next week. Highs right around 18. Tonight's low, 14.
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2: Authorities in Los Angeles have laid charges in an allegedly intentional fatal bus crash. The district attorney says Bailey Rios caused the crash that killed two people, and they'll be asking for life in prison if she's convicted.
11: The evidence will show when we present it that she was impaired by drugs at the time. In fact, she had narcotics in the car at that time. She was driving well beyond the speed limit.
2: The tragedy extended beyond the immediate scene. An NBC helicopter covering the story crashed shortly after the collision, and that incident left three dead, the pilot, the reporter on board, and one person on the ground. If you're excited for sweater weather and falling leaves, there's a new TV list out for you. ABC's Michelle Franzen has that story and more in tonight's entertainment update.
12: From the Regency Marriage Mart to a real-life wedding, Bridgerton star Phoebe Denever is married. The 31-year-old actress shared Thursday that she married her best friend, actor Cameron Fuller. The two had been dating since 2023. It's almost time to return to the tent. A new batch of the Great British Baking Show episodes arrive on Netflix September 25th. This season, Nigella Lawson takes over from longtime judge Prue Leith, who announced her departure back in January.
13: Loving you the way I do.
12: Want to watch something to get you in the mood for fall? The Hollywood Reporter has put together a list of the best TV shows for the autumn season. Making the list are cozy, small-town favorites Gilmore Girls and Dawson's Creek, along with supernatural classics like Twin Peaks and Buffy the Vampire Slayer. Michelle Franzen, ABC News.
1: That you tell me to... Come on. I mean, let's go.
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1: Oh, no. Come on. Oh, fine. Well, everyone out there is. 680 News Time, 656.
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18: WestJet is teaming up with Tim Hortons to offer a special in-flight brew known as Flight Roast in late November. It's the first part of a partnership between the two brands that will also include a loyalty program team up sometime next year. Shares in Onyx, the parent company of WestJet, up by about 0.5% today, while shares in Restaurant Brands International, the parent company of Tim Hortons, down 2.2%. Bay Street higher by 383 points today, 35,874, the best day in about 2 weeks. Gold futures lower by 0.1% to 4,348, while oil was lower by 52 cents, 101.91 a barrel. The Canadian dollar didn't do much today. It's still trading around 71.5 cents U.S. Unifor says a strike is a real possibility at Stellantis. The comment comes after the carmaker said there is no future at the Brampton plant. Union President Lana Payne says this is all happening after contract talks broke down.
19: It remains Unifor's objective to reach a tentative settlement with Stellantis without the need to take strike action. However, bargaining remains extremely challenging right now. And as I've stated, we are at an impasse.
18: Now, Stellantis also has facilities in Etobicoke and Windsor. On Wall Street today, the Dow was higher by 316, the S&P up by 86, the NASDAQ higher by 439. At the Business Center, I'm Chris McCusker.
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18: It's Thursday, September 17th. Good evening. I'm Laura Carney.
2: I'm Alex Bloomfield. Here's what's making news right now.
21: If you can hold off, wait until midnight to fill up the tank. Gas price relief is coming for GTA drivers with a 9-cent drop expected at midnight, but it could be short-lived.
18: No sentence today for Frank Stronach on his charge of indecent assault, but the judge says the billionaire will not be going to jail.
2: The largest teachers union in the province is set to go ahead with a strike vote.
22: On the municipal campaign trail, Olivia Chow announces a 4-year plan to increase funding to prevent youth violence, while Brad Bradford zeroes in on something Chow said during Monday's debate.
23: Thursday night football in Buffalo between the Bills and Lions. While the Blue Jays have the night off, but plenty of action affecting their playoff chances. Sports at 15.
24: 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The NASDAQ jumps by more than 400. 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
7: This report brought to you by Don Valley North Lexus. Eastbound on the Gardner, they cleared that stalled vehicle approaching Spadina in the right lane, so everything has reopened there. Still going to be busy, though, from the Humber Bridge to approaching the Jarvis Ramp. Northbound DVP volume, Don Mills up to York Mills. Southbound 404 DVP. It's a busy drive south of Finch to south of Lawrence. Westbound Gardner, Jarvis to Jameson moving slowly. And then it slows back down at Kipling Express Collectors to the 427 ramp. If you're joining the northbound 427, it's moving pretty good. If you're heading on to the westbound at QEW, different story. Busy from the 427 to Dixie, 4 drive to Trafalgar, and then slow through Burl Oak over to Appleby Line. On the eastbound QEW, still seeing a slowdown approaching Mississauga Road to Dixie. Eastbound 401 volume south of Pearson, alternating express collectors to the 404, and then westney to Salem. Westbound 401, minor delay approaching Salem, and then it's starting to ease off pretty good through Leslie Bayview. That delay there gone. Will slow down though from the Allen, alternating express collectors to Dixon, through the collectors at the 410, a slow through Highway 25. Northbound 400 ramp to Innisfil Beach Road, or left lane going to be closed off the crash, so keep that in mind. Southbound 400, it's slow south of Shepherd getting onto the 401. At Don Valley North Lexus, enjoy a 2% rate reduction on the Lexus NX 350 during the Lexus 5-day event. On now, visit DonValleyNorthLexus.com for details. Your next report at 7:11. 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
8: Skies clearing out as we move through tonight with a wind out of the north up to 20 kilometers per hour. 14 for tonight's low, and seasonal tomorrow with sun and cloud throughout the afternoon, a high of 22 degrees. And then mostly cloudy conditions, turning a bit cooler for the weekend. Tonight's low, 14.
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18: A roller coaster week and year for gas prices continues tonight. So if you can make it home safely, you should probably do so.
2: 680 Sophia Vavaroutsos is talking with drivers downtown about the latest projected change coming at midnight.
21: A bit of a reprieve for GTA drivers starting at midnight, with gas prices set to drop 9 cents to just shy of $1.81 a liter. Raj is at this busy gas station at Jarvis and Wellesley.
25: Oh, well, at least we get a little break, eh? And then it goes by 18 cents tomorrow.
21: But that's the common complaint from Raj. Our commuters here, the price may drop, but it won't be long until it goes back up again. And who can even keep track? Enpro says tomorrow's blip may not last, with prices predicted to rise again 1 cent for Saturday near Jarvis and Wellesley. Sophia Vavaruzzo, 680 News Radio.
18: The province's largest teachers union has confirmed it will hold a strike vote later this fall as negotiations with the province remain stalled. The first vice president of the Elementary Teachers Federation of Ontario tells 680 News Radio that 85,000 members
0: members will vote from November 9th to the 18th. She adds the union has brought key issues to the Ontario Labour Board that have not been resolved.
3: Our classes are increasingly big in kindergarten and grades 4 to 8. We need more support for our students. We need to make sure that we're addressing our working conditions that are in the classroom, and that is more supports for our students. We need to make sure that we are addressing health and safety issues that we experience in our classrooms.
0: She says the Ford government has previously refused to come to the table to negotiate. A statement from the Education Minister's office says they respect the union's right to go to the Ontario Labour Board, but adds it has delayed the start of bargaining.
2: A judge has ruled out a jail sentence for billionaire businessman Frank Stronach. Ontario Superior Court Justice Anne Molloy says she has not yet decided what sentence she will hand down to Stronach on the charge of indecent assault that was turned into a conviction, but he will not face imprisonment. The judge is expected to rule on the sentence December 11th. At today's sentencing hearing, prosecutors sought 6 months behind bars for the auto parts mogul. And they argued there were several aggravating factors in the case, including that the assault was sudden and disorienting. Stronach's defense team argued the Crown's position was excessive and asked for an absolute discharge and no registry order for the client.
0: Dueling news conferences today from Olivia Chow and Brad Bradford. Chow focusing on youth violence while Bradford takes aim at his opponent's rose-colored view of the state of the city. Both announcements coming in the wake of an arrest this morning and a brazen shooting murder in the city's northwest. 680's Momin Qureshi is on the campaign trail.
22: Both Brad Bradford and Olivia Chow making announcements in Scarborough this morning. Chow surrounded by mothers whose children are victims of gun violence, announcing if she is reelected, she will invest an additional $28 million over the next 4 years in Toronto's youth violence prevention programs. This comes on the same day a 16-year-old boy has been arrested and charged with the murder of 17-year-old Cashie August. Chow says while the numbers show youth violence is down significantly, there's still more to be done.
5: But if we could reach out to young people earlier, faster, better, and then we can dramatically reduce gun violence.
22: Brad Bradford believes jobs are one of the keys to helping youth.
6: People want opportunity. They want access to opportunity. And for a lot of folks, that's a job.
22: On the campaign trail in Scarborough, Momin Qureshi, 680 News Radio.
2: It appears the premier is actually not backing anyone in Toronto's municipal election. A statement from Doug Ford's office says, in part, "We would like to clarify, Premier Ford did not endorse Olivia Chow and will not endorse any candidate in the Toronto mayoral race." On Wednesday, Ford said he and the mayor have a phenomenal relationship and suggested he was putting his support behind Chow, telling reporters, "Read between the lines." Ford and Chow have regularly not seen eye to eye on many issues, including bike lanes, speed cameras, and the Science Center.
0: Unsettling new details have emerged in the Project South investigation into alleged corruption within the Toronto Police Force. 680's Richard Southern joins us with what we're learning.
9: A troubling new chapter in this already troubling story. A Toronto police officer accused in a massive organized crime probe allegedly planned to help set up and protect illegal cannabis dispensaries and erotic massage parlors in Toronto. Newly released court documents allege Constable Timothy Barnhart was tasked to find locations for these illicit businesses and then keep police away from them. He allegedly agreed to provide advanced warning of inspections, coordinate cash bribes, and use police databases to protect the operations. Barnhart is one of 27 people charged in the Project South investigation. Toronto Mayor Chow on where we go from here.
5: It is important, especially through the police service board, that relationships are rebuilt and that the trust needs to be re-earned.
9: The allegations haven't yet been tested in court. Richard Southern, 680 News Radio.
2: 680 News Time, 7:08. Toronto police are searching for an elderly person, saying they're concerned for their safety.
10: Brian, 80, was last seen on Thursday, September 17th, 2026 at 2:30 a.m. in the Kingston Road and Woodbine Avenue area.
2: Brian is described as 5'11", 220 pounds, with short gray hair, last seen wearing a beige knitted sweater with a reindeer design, dark colored pants, and black shoes. You can see Brian's photo on the Toronto Police website.
0: You're listening to 680 News Radio. It is a big day for Bills Mafia. The grand opening of the new Highmark Stadium takes place tonight when Buffalo hosts Detroit in the NFL Thursday Nighter. It took over 3 years to construct the 60,000-seat venue, which cost about $2.2 billion. And there will be a Canadian twist to the pregame ceremony.
26: It's been 1 week since you looked at me. Got
0: The Bare Naked Ladies will sing O Canada, marking the first time Canada's national anthem will be performed before a Buffalo Bills game. 12% of Bills season ticket holders are Canadian. Both Buffalo and Detroit picked up wins in week one. Tonight's kickoff is 8:15. 680 News Time, 7:09.
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0: 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Enpro predicts the price will drop 9 cents at midnight to $1.80.9 a liter at most GTA stations. In 60 seconds, traffic and weather together. 680 News Time, 7:10.
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2: Thanks, Laura. Still seeing a busy drive on the eastbound 401 south of Pearson to the 427 ramps and the collectors. Then from the 427 to Leslie, alternating express collectors, Warden to Kennedy collectors, west needs to Salem. Westbound 401 volume 412 to Salem. Allen alternating express collectors to Dixon, slow through Highway 25. Northbound 400 ramp to Innisfil Beach Road. They've now completely closed down that exit ramp for that collision, so keep that in mind. Northbound on the DVP, Don Mills up to York Mills, moving slowly. Southbound 404 DVP, south of Finch to south of Lawrence, you can expect a delay. Then it's going to slow back down west of Jarvis to Jamison. Eastbound Gardner, it's a slow go as you approach Parkside to the Jarvis ramp. Westbound at QEW, 427 to Dixie, 4 Drive to Trafalgar, and then Appleby Line on and off to approaching Brant, all going to be busy. Eastbound at QEW, more volume. It's going to be just beyond Mississauga Road to Dixie. Your next report going to be at 7:21. Now your forecast. Here's Jesse Uppel.
8: Clearing out as we move through this evening and an overnight low of 14 degrees. Fairly comfortable as we get through Friday. Seasonal temperatures near 22 degrees with sun and cloud. A little bit cooler for the beginning of the weekend. Saturday, mostly cloudy with a northeast wind, a high of 18 degrees with the risk of a few showers. Tonight's low, 14.
0: 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Struggling media company Corus has been approved for a recapitalization plan from the CRTC. The proposed deal will see a change in ownership and shift effective control of all licensed programming services operated by the company. The proposal would also see some of Corus's lenders forgive approximately $500 million in debt in exchange for 99% ownership of a newly created parent corporation, NewCo. Corus says its business is expected to continue as normal with no anticipated effect on its obligations to clients, producers, suppliers, or employees. Stellantis says it sees no long-term business case for making vehicles in Brampton. 680 business analyst Chris McCusker has more.
26: In a letter, the CEO of Stellantis Canada, Trevor Longley, says the automotive industry continues to face unpredictable trade policies, challenging regulatory requirements, and affordability pressures, and that's why it's considering a sale of the Brampton plant. But Unifor is opposed to the move, and union president Lana Payne wants the federal government to step in.
19: We continue to receive assurances from governments that they are willing to do what it takes to save Brampton, but that will require action.
26: Payne also points out all of this is coming after talks with the carmaker reached an impasse and there is still no contract. She says strike action remains a possibility. Chris McCusker, 680 News Radio.
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0: Cloudy downtown, 22 degrees. Good evening, I'm Laura Carney. Here are the top stories this hour. What goes up must come down after a gas price spike today. It's expected to drop again tomorrow by up to 9 cents at midnight. No decision at billionaire Frank Stronach's sentencing hearing today, but the judge did say the 94-year-old will not be going to jail. The sentence will come down December 11th on his conviction of indecent assault. And the Elementary Teachers Federation of Ontario, the largest teachers union in the province, is now planning to hold a strike vote in November. The English Catholic Teachers Association made the same announcement on Monday. All teachers' collective agreements expired last month. 680 News Time, 7:15. 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
23: Oh, good evening, Laura. Buffalo's brand new Highmark Stadium is home to Thursday night football, week two kicking off between the Bills and Lions. Buffalo coming off that crazy win over Houston last week. Kickoff is at 8:15. Off night for the Blue Jays, but some important games affecting their playoff chances. The White Sox host the Tigers at 7:40. The Rangers are home to Boston at 8:05. The Jays are in Texas to begin a series tomorrow. They're currently a game and a half back of the third wild card. The Maple Leafs have rolled out their first look at some new line combinations in training camp, and that includes Gavin McKenna skating with John Tavares and William Nylander. Darren Radish paired up with Oliver Ekman-Larsson on the back end. Morgan Riley didn't take part in Thursday's session. He's recovering from an illness, and they begin preseason on Saturday with a pair of split squad games against the Montreal Canadiens. Sports at 15 and 45 past every hour, or anytime at sportsnet.ca.
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0: 680 News Time, 7:18. Prime Minister Mark Carney is back in Ottawa following a whirlwind Europe trip that included a historic address to the European Parliament. As 680's Lisa Emerald reports, the Prime Minister will soon be wheels up again.
29: Prime Minister Mark Carney says Canada welcomes the idea of becoming the European Union's first associate member, though the specific details of that agreement still need to be defined and sorted out. Carney addressed the European Parliament this morning in Strasbourg, France, and spoke on the Canadian way of business.
30: We are not fair weather allies. We do not pursue zero-sum deals. Our commitment to the rule of law and our unyielding defense of human dignity, individual freedom, and democracy share the same deep roots, the same unwavering dedication.
29: The House of Commons will resume sitting on Monday. Carney will miss the first three sittings as he will be participating in the 81st session of the United Nations General Assembly in New York. Lisa Emerall, 680 News Radio.
0: 680 News Time 719, a major milestone for the more than 1 million U.S. women who go through menopause every year. The first ever bipartisan Senate committee hearing aimed at improving care was held on Capitol Hill. CNN's Mandy Gaither speaks one-on-one to an expert about the significance.
3: There's no reason that we have to tough this out.
5: Dr. Lynn Coslett-Charlton is one of the experts called to be a witness, representing the American College of Obstetricians and Gynecologists.
3: We really want women to be able to thrive, and we want women to maintain their independence, and we want women to feel well as they age.
5: Barriers to appropriate menopause care brought up in the hearing include a lack of funds for women's health research and clinical trials.
6: Less than 1% of federal research funding goes to menopause and midlife women's health.
5: Experts say physician shortages, especially in rural areas, and a lack of menopausal education for doctors is allowing older women to fall through the cracks of the healthcare system.
0: Other concerns addressed include inadequate health insurance coverage and shortages of some hormone treatments. Coming up in 60 seconds, traffic and your extended forecast. 680 News Time 720.
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2: This report brought to you by the Big Apple. Eastbound and QEW ramp to Burloke. Left lane going to be closed off with the collision. If you're not exiting there, there is a delay in Mississauga approaching here, Ontario to Dixie. The eastbound Gardner's backed up east of the Humber Bridge to the Jarvis ramp. Northbound DVP. Don Mills up to York Mills moving slowly. Southbound 404 DVP. Some volume south of Finch to south of Lawrence, westbound Gardner, Spadina to approaching Jamison. Another delay there. If you're joining the westbound at QEW, first to slow down, 427 to Dixie, approaching Trafalgar. Eastbound on the 401, 427 alternating express collectors to Leslie's busy, and then Warden to Kennedy collectors moving slowly. Slow go through Salem. Westbound 401 from the 400 express collectors to Dixon, you can expect a delay. That delay through Highway 25 looked like it has eased off. Northbound on the 400, ramp to Innisfil Beach Road, that's completely closed off for a collision. Southbound 427, south of the 401, looks like there's going to be a stalled vehicle in the express blocking the right lane. That's causing a delay from the 401. Try the Big Apple's famous apple bread pies made right before your eyes. And now serving the renowned pea meal bacon sandwich from Carousel Bakery at the St. Lawrence Market. The Big Apple, exit 497 off the 401 or thebigapple.ca. Your next report is going to be at 731. Now your forecast. Here's Jesse Upel.
8: Mostly clear skies tonight with a wind out of the north up to 20 kilometers per hour. And we dip down to 14 degrees. Tomorrow, sun and cloud and seasonal temperatures near 22. A little bit cooler for this weekend. And it looks like mostly cloudy conditions throughout this weekend. Saturday, a high of 18 degrees with winds out of the northeast. There is that chance of a few showers late day Saturday and again early Sunday. Then cloudy with a few sunny breaks on Sunday afternoon, a high of 20. And a bit cooler for Monday, sun and cloud, a high near 18 degrees. We'll be right back. Tonight's low 14.
0: Coming up at 7:30, hold off on the fill up tonight if you can. Wait until tomorrow. The price of gas in for a big drop at midnight. And no jail time for billionaire Frank Stronach. 680 News Time, 7:23.
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11: Why?
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11: Okay, because it's cool, but it has nothing to do with our lives.
4: I would like to vacation there.
0: In the show, comedian Kareem Rama asks celebrities or notable people for their opinions while they ride the New York City subway together. It's popularized the phrase 100% agree or disagree online, and the banter often goes viral. In Subway Takes Toronto, he will ask Canadians while he will speak to Canadians while traveling on the TTC. Rama says the series is expected to include about 15 episodes and is scheduled to debut next month. All eyes were on the first overall pick as the Maple Leafs held their first training camp practice today. 680's Alex Sixero with how it went.
2: Gavin McKenna got things going on the second line with John Tavares and William Nylander.
15: Feels good knowing that the staff has confidence in me and putting me with those type of players. So it was fun being out there with them. I think they're both super smart players.
2: Head coach Jim Hiller says the three have known for a while that they would start camp together, and he likes the mix.
16: He's living with John. John's detailed, so I think that probably helps him. They go home and talk about anything if he has any questions for him at the end of the day. I think Willie's a really important player, and he can complement those two as well.
2: Well, Jack Roslovic was on a line with Austin Matthews and Matthew Knies. Morgan Riley's still away from the main group dealing with a viral infection. Leafs open camp on Saturday with a split squad of games against Montreal. Alex Sixero, 680 News Radio.
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0: Now the dynamic market minute, here's Chris McCusker.
26: Stellantis says there is no long-term case for its Brampton plant. Now Unifor, the union representing the auto workers who used to work at that facility, is now asking the federal government to prevent the sale to Rochelle. That's the Canadian armored vehicle maker. Union President Lana Payne says moving forward with the sale essentially means it's abandoning vehicle production at the facility.
27: There is no substitute. Not for the quality of jobs, not for the pay and benefits, not for the supply chain.
26: Now, Stellantis shut down the plant and moved production because of U.S. tariffs on the auto sector. A winning day on Bay, clawing back all of yesterday's losses and then some. The TSX was up 383, 35,874. It was the best day on the TSX in about 2 weeks. Gold futures down by a tenth of a percent to 4,348. Oil was lower for a second day, down 52 cents to 101.91 a barrel. Now on Wall Street, gains here as well. The best day on Wall Street in about 6 weeks after the interest rate hike in the U.S. yesterday. yesterday. As well, today reports say the U.S. and Mexico are very close to a trade deal. The Dow was higher by 316, the S&P up by 86 points, and the NASDAQ higher by 439. The NASDAQ, the best performer today, it was up 1.7%. At the Business Center, I'm Chris McCusker.
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0: A mostly clear sky overnight tonight, a low of 14 degrees. The evening show is next with Mitch Burke and Asher Roth. I'm Laura Carney. 680 News Time at the sound of the double tones, 7:30.
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29: It's Thursday, the 17th of September. Good evening. For Christine Ritchie, I'm Asher Ron.
30: And I'm Mitch Burke. Here's what's making news right now.
31: One day up, one day down.
32: It's like too much fluctuation.
31: Drivers react to an expected drop in gas prices at midnight, but it could be short-lived.
29: Another major teachers union is threatening job action as it tries to kickstart stagnant contract talks with the province.
30: The Premier's office is clarifying he is not endorsing Olivia Chow or any candidate in Toronto's mayoral election.
29: And another Canadian province is eliminating the twice-per-year time change.
33: The Bills and Lions kick off week two in the NFL at Buffalo's new Highmark Stadium. And the latest around Major League Baseball on an off night for the Blue Jays. Sports at 45.
26: 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The NASDAQ up by more than 400. And the price for oil lower for a second day. Business at 56.
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29: It is time for Rogers Xfinity Internet traffic and weather together on the ones with Toronto's most frequent traffic reports. Good evening, Mike Davey.
34: Good evening, Asher. 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Southbound 427, just south of the 401 in the express right lane, going to be closed off with a stalled vehicle. Slow from the 401 in the express. Once you're beyond that, it's moving pretty good. On the eastbound at QEW, ramp to Burr Oak, it's now two left lanes closed off with the collision. There's going to be some volume as you get to here, Ontario, over to Dixie. If you're joining the eastbound Gardner, it's busy approaching Parkside to approaching Strawn. And then again, as you get to Spadina to approaching the Jarvis ramp. Northbound DVP from the Gardner, on and off delays to Bayview Bloor, then Don Mills up to York Mills will be moving slowly. Southbound 404 DVP, spotty delay south of Finch to south of Lawrence. Eastbound on the 401, 427 alternating express collectors to approaching the 404 will be busy at Young in the collectors. Right lane blocked with a stalled vehicle. Also seeing a bit of a slowdown. Warden to Kennedy collectors slow through Salem. Westbound 401 at Westney. Left lane closed for construction. No delay right now. It will slow down, though, as you get to Islington Express collectors to Dixon. Northbound 400 ramp to Innisfil Beach Road. That's closed off for a crash. Southbound 400, it's moving fine. Traveling northbound on the 410, volume steals to north of Queen. 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Your next report at 741. Now your forecast, here's Jesse Upel.
8: Skies are clearing out this evening. Tonight's low 14 degrees with winds out of the north gusting close to 20 kilometers per hour. It's a gorgeous end to the work week. Seasonal temperatures tomorrow with sun and cloud, winds out of the north, and a high of 22. Tonight's low 14.
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29: Well, it's a great night to find a shortcut, drive a little bit slower, maybe even leave a little later. Anything you can do to hold off on filling up your tank until midnight. That's when gas prices are expected to drop by 9 cents per liter.
30: It's the latest stop on what has been a roller coaster for drivers since the war in Iran began earlier this year. 680 Sophia Vavaroutsos is gathering reaction from drivers.
31: Drivers at this busy gas station near Jarvis and Wellesley say they're tired of trying to predict gas price trends.
32: It's like too much fluctuation. I would like to see like 175, 165 for sure.
1: It is bad. We gotta go, so I guess we gotta purchase it.
31: But for those who can wait it out, the price is set to drop about 9 cents at midnight, so the average GTA driver will be paying about $1.81. The relief, though, could be short-lived. Enpro's early prediction is that the price will rise again on Saturday by 1 cent. Near Jarvis and Wellesley, Sophia Vavaroutsos, 680 News Radio.
29: 680 News Time, 7:34, just days after the Ontario English Catholic Teachers Association announced a strike vote. The province's largest teachers union has now followed suit. Elementary Teachers Federation of Ontario will hold an online strike vote in November. Its first vice president, Shirley Bell, tells 680 News Radio they had agreed with the province on some issues, but not all of them.
2: We sent the other ones to the Ontario Labour Relations Board to try and resolve because we couldn't come to an agreement on several issues. But we did ask the government if they were willing to sit down with us and negotiate on the agreed-upon items, and the government has refused.
29: This comes as talks with major education unions remain largely stalled. A statement from the Ontario Education Minister, Paul Calandra, says in part, premature strike threats do not serve the interests of students and do nothing but create unnecessary panic for parents. The 84,000 members of ETFO will be voting between the 9th and 18th of November.
30: 680 News Time, 7:35. Toronto police say they were called to a high school in North York for the second day in a row after a possibly armed person was seen in the area. Officers arrived at C.W. Jeffries Collegiate near Keele and Sentinel on Wednesday, but the suspect had already fled. Then again today, they were called for reports that the same person may have been in the area, but the suspect fled before police arrived. This is the school that Cashy August attended. He was shot and killed on Monday near Jane and Finch near the high school. Another teenager was arrested this morning.
29: And August's murder was on the minds of two of the top contenders in the mayoral race as they made announcements surrounding their plans to address community safety. 680's Momin Qureshi has more.
4: Surrounded by a group of mothers whose children were killed as a result of gun violence, Olivia Chow announcing if she gets another 4 years in office, she will increase the funding to Toronto's youth violence prevention programs.
5: We will commit $28 million over 4 years towards youth violence prevention programs, jobs, and mentorship.
4: It comes on the same day a 16-year-old boy has been arrested and charged with the murder of 17-year-old Cashy August, who was killed on Tuesday. Brad Bradford believes one of the big ways to help the youth is through employment.
6: Where I'm going to leverage the 1.4 million private sector jobs here, build relationships with the mayor's office, a direct pipeline of talent from our trade schools, the colleges, the universities, and connecting those youth.
4: In Scarborough, Momin Qureshi, 680 News Radio.
30: Premier Doug Ford's office is now clarifying statements that he made seemingly, perhaps more than just seemingly, in support of Olivia Chow. When asked by reporters yesterday where he stands on the mayoral race, he said, quote, "We're going to continue supporting the mayor, so read between the lines." And then people did read between the lines. But earlier this evening, a statement from his office reads, quote, "We would like to clarify that Premier Ford did not endorse Olivia Chow and will not endorse any candidate in the Toronto mayoral race." It went on to say that the premier has demonstrated that he will work with anyone, no matter their political stripes, to advance the interests of the people of Ontario. Yesterday's words of support did come as a surprise to some, as Ford and Chow have regularly not seen eye to eye on many issues like bike lanes, speed cams, and the Science Center.
29: An Ontario judge has now ruled out jail time for billionaire businessman Frank Stronach when he is sentenced in December.
7: Ontario Supreme Court Justice Anne Molly says she hasn't decided yet what sentence she'll hand down on the historic charge of indecent assault, but that Stronach will not face imprisonment. The judge is expected to rule on the sentence in December. The 94-year-old was found guilty in June of two charges, stemming from separate allegations brought on by two women in his Toronto criminal trial. A mistrial was granted weeks later after emails were presented in court from a complainant's lawyer in a separate civil complaint. Hannah Stolz, the Canadian Press.
30: 680 News Time 7:38. Manitoba Premier Wab Kanoo says residents there have changed their clocks for the last time. That province will now be sticking with daylight time year-round. Kanoo told a local radio station that while he had favored moving to standard time year-round for the health benefits of more morning light, Manitobans have other priorities.
3: People did not care. They're like, give me that extra hour in the summer. Give me another hour driving home of daylight in the winter, right? When we're in December and the end of the day feels like it comes so early. So, hey, there is a health benefit to moving away from the time change generally.
30: You will recall that Ontario passed a bill back in 2020 to do the same thing, but only when New York State and Quebec do so as well. That could be on the horizon. The House of Representatives passed a bill earlier this year to make daylight saving time permanent. It still needs to be reviewed, though, by the Senate.
29: And the Buffalo Bills are now just over 20 minutes away from their home opener at newly constructed Highmark Stadium. The new venue is built right across the street from the old venue, Ralph Wilson Stadium. It's got a max capacity of just over 60,000. For the first time in franchise history, two national anthems will be played during the pregame ceremonies, including a familiar group singing the Canadian anthem. The Bare Naked Ladies will be performing O Canada. 12% of Buffalo's season ticket base is Canadian. Bills will be hosting the Detroit Lions in a battle of 1-0 teams with kickoff coming up at 8:15. Your gas price update, one you're going to want to hear, is next.
9: Hi, I'm Heather, chief book lover at Indigo, and we're on a mission to inspire you to read more and scroll less with books that grab you from the very first page. Wild People Quiet by Tara Giroux will do just that. Set in post-war Saskatchewan, this book follows a young Métis woman who conceals her identity to gain social acceptance until her truth comes back to claim her. This exquisite story will leave traces on your heart. 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
29: Now, the gas price update, as promised, Enpro's predicting a 9-cent drop at midnight to $1.80.9 a liter at most GTA stations. There's a problem on the eastbound QEW ramp to Burloak. Traffic and weather together next. It's 7:40.
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15: This report brought to you by Mr. Lube. Eastbound at QEW ramp to Burloak, two left lanes that closed off the collision. So just a heads up if you're using that exit. There will be some volume approaching Cawthra to Dixie if you're on to the eastbound Gardner from there. A bit of a slowdown, Humber Bridge to, on and off to about the Jarvis Rampy, better in certain spots. Northbound DVP, Queen up to Bayview Bloor, slow Don Mills up to York Mills, southbound 404 DVP, south of Finch to south of Lawrence, on and off delays through there. Traveling on the westbound Gardner, Spadina to approaching Jamison, you can expect a delay. Westbound at QEW, west of the 427 to west of Dixie, moving slowly. Eastbound 401, 427, alternating express collectors to Leslie. There's a slowdown through that stretch of the highway. The stalled vehicle that was at Young and the collectors cleared, so everything has reopened there. Minor delay through Kennedy and the collectors, slow through Salem. Westbound 401 moving pretty good. Just a minor delay through Dixon. Outside of that, everything
0: everything looks like it's moving pretty good right now. Traveling southbound 427, they cleared the stalled vehicle south of the 401 in the express, so everything now moving up to speed through there. Northbound 400, ramp to Innisfil Beach Road hasn't completely reopened, but just the left lane now closed off, so you can now use that exit ramp if you need to. 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Your next report is at 7:51. Now your forecast. 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
8: Skies are clearing out as we move through tonight. A low of 14 degrees with winds out of the north and gusts between 20 to about 30 kilometers per hour. Now tomorrow we are seasonal at about 22 degrees with sun and cloud. A little bit cooler for Saturday, a high of 18 degrees, and we are remaining mostly cloudy throughout this weekend with winds out of the northeast. We're watching for some scattered rain showers late day Saturday. Tonight's low 14.
29: Right now in downtown Toronto, we've got a partly cloudy sky and it's 22 degrees. 680 News Time, 744.
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3: Partly cloudy conditions. It is 22 degrees in downtown Toronto. Good evening. I'm Asher Roth. Treat your gas tank like a wet towel tonight and try to squeeze out every last drop before you fill up again. The average price of a liter of regular is expected to go down 9 cents at midnight. That's still 45 cents per liter higher than it was the day that the war in Iran began in late February. Billionaire businessman Frank Stronach will not be facing jail time when he is sentenced for indecent assault in December. An Ontario judge confirmed that today. Coming up after the break,
4: the TTC's King Streetcar route will see some service changes in the near future, with road work on the agenda.
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5: Well, good evening, Asher. We are just half an hour away from kickoff Thursday night football to take us to week two in the NFL. It's between the Bills and Detroit Lions, the first game at Buffalo's brand new Highmark Stadium. Again, that gets going at 8:15. Meantime, the Blue Jays are off today. They're back at it tomorrow in Texas. The Rangers are hosting the Red Sox this evening at 8:05. No score between the White Sox and Tigers going to the bottom of the first. And the Houston Astros have a 2-1 lead over the Kansas City Royals. All those games of note to the Blue Jays. They're a game and a half back of that final wild card spot. We also got our first look at the Maple Leafs line combinations today during training camp. Gavin McKenna is part of a trio with John Tavares and William Nylander. Darren Radish paired with Oliver Ekman-Larsson on the back end. Morgan Riley didn't take part because he's dealing with an illness. The team opening up preseason with a pair of split squad games against Montreal on Saturday. Sports at 15 and 45 past every hour or anytime at sportsnet.ca.
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3: 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The Toronto police officer accused in a sweeping organized crime and corruption probe is now alleged to have had plans to set up illegal businesses. Here's 680's Richard Southern with more.
10: Shedding more light on the explosive allegations made against several Toronto police officers, newly released court documents came out today on the Project South investigation. It revealed a Toronto police officer accused in the massive crime and corruption probe allegedly planned to help set up and then protect illegal cannabis dispensaries and erotic massage parlors. The documents allege Constable Timothy Barnhart was tasked with finding locations for these illicit businesses and then to keep police away from them. Investigators allege he agreed to provide advanced warning of police inspections. Barnhart is one of eight current and former police officers that are among 27 people charged in the Project South investigation. Police also allege Barnhart provided confidential info that was used in a suspected plot to murder a correctional officer. The allegations haven't been tested in court. Richard Southern, 680 News Radio.
3: Well, upcoming road and track work is going to heavily impact riders on the King Streetcar. 680's Lisa Amaral has the latest.
4: Some changes are coming to TTC streetcar service on King Street. The transit agency will be replacing streetcar tracks and water mains in four different areas starting in November. It includes Dufferin to Close Avenue, which is just east of Jamison, Portland to Spadina, and at the intersection of King and York. The work is expected to last until August of next year. The TTC says it's coordinated construction work with the city to minimize impacts for transit users and drivers.

0: Service changes begin on November 1st, including on the 504 304 streetcars west of Spadina, diverting via Queen Street West between Spadina and Roncesvalles. You can find the full list on the TTC website. 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
5: 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Eastbound at QEW ramp to Burl Oak, they cleared the collision there, so all lanes have reopened. No worries using that exit. There is a bit of a slowdown at Cawthra to approaching Dixie. On the eastbound Gardner, things improving, but still seeing a minor slowdown approaching Spadina to the Jarvis ramp. Westbound Gardner, Strawn to approaching Jameson, you can expect a delay. Northbound DVP. Volume north of Dundas, up to Bayview, Bloor, Don Mills to York Mills. Southbound 404 DVP, south of Finch to the 401, you can expect a delay. Eastbound 401, it's busy from Dixon, alternating express collectors to Leslie. Once you're beyond that, minor delay through Salem. Westbound 401 looks to be moving up to speed. Westbound on the QEW, busy through Dixie. And then again, as you travel through Guelph Line, southbound 400, seeing some delays here. Looks like this is going to be construction related already. So first, it's going to be busy as you start to approach Innisfil Beach Road. Haven't got the word from MTO yet, but have a feeling this is going to be some construction slowing down the drive. If I'm wrong, Star 680, you can call in, let me know. There is going to be some road work just south of Highway 89, getting towards Highway 88. This is going to be blocking the right lane, so slow through that construction zone. 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Now your forecast, here's Jesse Upel.
6: North winds this evening, clearing out to a low of 14 degrees, and it's a beautiful end to the work week. Sun and cloud tomorrow, and seasonal temperatures near 22. Now, temperatures dip a little bit through this weekend, a high of 18 degrees on Saturday with a breezy northeast wind. We're also looking at mostly overcast conditions with a chance of a few showers late day Saturday and again early Sunday morning. Sunday afternoon, a few sunny breaks, a high of 20 degrees, turning a bit cooler early next week, highs right around 18. Tonight's low 14.
1: And right now in downtown Toronto, it's partly cloudy and 22 degrees.
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1: 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Or hold off on stopping at your nearest gas station if you can. The average price is expected to drop 9 cents in just a few hours. And another major teachers union is threatening to strike. They'll be holding a vote a little later this year. We'll have those stories and more at the top of the hour.
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1: 17-year-old boy has been arrested in connection with a stabbing in Etobicoke. Emergency crews were called to Dixon and Islington at around 10 this morning following reports that a young person had been stabbed. The victim was taken to hospital with serious but non-life-threatening injuries. The victim and suspect know one another. Well, Maple Leafs fans got a chance to see both familiar and new faces on the ice together for the first time ahead of the start of the regular season. 680's Alex Ixero has more.
10: So what did Gavin McKenna think of his first camp skate?
13: Definitely a bit of a jump from even skating with them last week. I think the intensity just ramps up knowing that we're coming so close to the season, and it felt good to be out there.
10: And the first overall pick was on a line with John Tavares and William Nylander, with Jack Roslovic skating with Austin Matthews and Matthew Nyes. And as for who really stood out for Leafs head coach Jim Hiller, it was Easton Cowan.
14: Well, he made some plays with the puck, but he was a puck hound. He was everywhere, I thought. You know, we talked to him about that. He's got tremendous skill, but where he can help us best is be a puck hound and then use that skill.
10: And Cowan joined Nick Paul and Colton Sissons. 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Alex Ixero, 680 News Radio.
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18: Markets moving higher on both sides of the border after the U.S. hiked interest rates for the first time in 3 years. Now, part of it is optimism that the hike will help to contain inflation, but that wasn't the original reaction from markets. Pierre Benoit Gauthier is Vice President, Investment Strategy at IG Wealth Management.
19: Initially, stocks were up and the yields were down, and then war started peaking, and then stocks went down and yields were up. And this morning, it's the opposite. So it's a real tug of war right now in the market on how to read the situation.
18: The Dow today higher by 316, the S&P up by 86, the NASDAQ higher by 439. It was the best performer today, up by 1.7%. Wall Street seeing its best day in about 6 weeks, while the TSX saw its best day in 2 weeks. It was higher by 383 points, 35,874. Shares in GFL Environmental today up by 5.2%. Bloomberg says a Blackstone and Brookfield consortia are bidding to take over the waste management company. Gold today down by a tenth of a percent to 4,348. Silver was up by almost 2% to $65 the ounce. And then oil today lower for a second day, down 52 cents to $101.91 a barrel. China has reportedly asked Iran to help rein in Yemen's Iranian-backed Houthis. At the Business Center, I'm Chris McCusker.
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